0: Yeah. Yep. I certainly do as well. 310-840-4910. So again, we want to hear from you when it comes to your team, when it comes to the top players, when it comes to the top teams, your thoughts, your trade proposals, your ideas, your predictions, and your takes on the trade deadline, which is furiously approaching Monday afternoon. It is less than 96 hours away. You could call, you could text 310-840-4910. All right, Brad, let's move on to a team very near and dear to your heart, your Cubbies, yes. Your Chicago Cubbies. What a year it has been, man. A couple of 10-plus game winning streaks, a 10-game losing streak, injuries abound, and a starting pitching rotation riddled by injuries. And yet, the Chicago Cubbies are 62-47. They've got a top five run differential in all of Major League Baseball. Still trying to catch the Brewers for that NL Central crown, but they are still firmly World Series contenders, led by maybe the NL MVP and Pete Crow Armstrong. But they need starting pitching, Brad. I think that is a no-brainer. So tell me, any other needs for the Cubbies, or what are some of the names you're looking out for Jed Hoyer to bring into Wrigleyville in the next couple of days?
1: Yeah, they could always do another bullpen arm, evidenced by what occurred last night in the Lou, blowing a two-run lead in extra innings after the memorable and heroic PCA home run smash, again, that 2-0 lead, and then they coughed it right up and lost 3-2. Now, they did take 3 out of 4. They got revenge in extra innings today, winning by 2 runs, 4-2. There against the hated St. Louis Cardinals. But, on top of the wish list, it's starting pitching. And there are a number of guys who they could be going after. Robbie Ray, Kevin Gausman, Freddie Peralta, Clay Holmes are all been rumored to be involved in negotiations or possibly on the table for the Cubbies. But the guy that I think they should go after is another lefty. And no, it's not Tarik Skubal. It's Reed Detmers. A guy from Illinois who plays now for the Los Angeles Angels, who's having a stellar year, man. He's got a 3.0 war, which, again, it is extraordinary, on a very bad team. 10.44 K per nine, 2.74 walks per nine, not giving up a ton of hard hits, not giving up a lot of long balls. Now, he's only 3-7 because he's not getting any run support. But what the Cubs need is a guy that they thought Jameson Taillon was going to be. And, of course, they DFA'd him just recently. And I think that was a preemptive move because they know they're going to get a starting pitcher in this market, one of those guys they listed. But I think Detmers needs to be the top target. He's not going to be that expensive. He's not an unrestricted free agent until 2029. And what does he do? He eats innings. All they need is a guy to go out there, give his 6 strong, it may not be shutout baseball, but maybe gives up 2 or 3 earned runs. It's a quality start with this offense, which is top 5 in WRC plus since the All-Star break. And honestly, the collective pitching staff, the Cubs, they've also been top 5 in team ERA since the All-Star break, but they do need that rotation help. Reed Detmers, if I'm Jed Hoyer, is a number one on my wish list, and ain't Skubal, because again, the Cubs will not have to give up nearly as many proven players or Ben Brown or some of the top prospects. It may only take like one top prospect to get Detmers. That's who I grab.
0: I feel like the most likely is Freddie Peralta, who is a rental and who has been so terrible this year. The Cubs can feel like they can turn him back into old Freddie Peralta and it would be cheap to get him. Can I interest you though, maybe in a very spicy intra-divisional trade between the Cubbies and the Reds? Because I saw some reporting today that not only are the Cincinnati Reds interested in trading away Brady Singer, starting pitcher on an expiring contract, and Eugenio Suarez, but Ken Rosenthal said today that the Cincinnati Reds are getting a lot of interest for flamethrower Hunter Greene. And that the Cincinnati Reds are not, quote, particularly motivated, quote, to deal Green, but a big return could get a starting pitcher that is under control through 2028 and a club option for 2029. Maybe not it's not Tarik Skubal, but it would probably be the next biggest long-term prize And again, that comes down to whether or not Jed Hoyer is going to pony up and get him. So yeah, I don't think so. I know you are a little pessimistic on Jed Hoyer pulling the trigger for a big move. We certainly know our guy Brandon Combs doesn't think a big move would happen.
1: Yep.
0: But imagine that intra-division trade, and you get Hunter Green to join that starting rotation. But yeah, I think it's more likely it's the Reed Detmers of the world, it's the Freddie Peraltas, or it is the Robbie Rays. Even Kevin Gausman, yep. I think would be a nice deal.
1: Bad.
0: I know he hasn't had that great of a year, but again, you got to do something, man, because this lineup is freaking mint.
1: Yeah, they're absolutely loaded top to bottom. And, you know, they had that lull, you remember, back like mid-May to mid-June. The Cubs just could not make hard contact. They could put runs on the damn board. They were one of the worst offensive teams in all of Major League Baseball after having just a white-hot start and got everybody abuzz on the north side of the city of Chicago. They're like, what happened to that team? They went to cold storage. They went to witness protection. They went completely dormant. Well, that team that we saw early in the season, they are back and they have stormed back with a vengeance. PCA, MVP, he is going to win the MVP. I'm very much convinced of it. Had another monster game today, a couple of doubles, nearly another home run, and another masterful catch there in center field. He's the best defensive fielder at any position in Major League Baseball. All the advanced analytics backs that up. He's on pace for a 35-35 season, Pat, and he's hitting, you know, just south of 290. And PCA's on-base percentage is flirting with 400. And this guy had a sub-300 on-base percentage last year. The improvement in his eye has been remarkable. And the Cubs are just loaded top to bottom. Everybody's raking in this lineup. All they got to do is get a consistent innings eater starter via trade by the deadline. All those names that laid out, and Freddie Peralta, of course, got the history with Craig Counsell during their days in Milwaukee. He's already openly said he would love to play for Counsell again, though he's had a really down year, could have a revival. Again, I just want Detmers because the cost is not going to be nearly as high. Hunter Green is downright sexy, but what is the price tag? It's probably going to be close to Scooble, right? It has to be.
0: Yeah, well, you consider all the team control. Yes, I think the return would honestly probably be just as big as Tarek Skubal. So I think it is unlikely. How about my New York Yankees here, Brad? Like the Cubbies, they have been working some miracles here over the last couple of weeks. I mean, the lineups that they are rolling out there, my God, are they brutal. They lose another extra innings game, by the way. Two straight days, they've lost an extra innings game to the White Sox. The Yankees are now a major league worst, 1-9 in extra innings. If it goes to the 10th inning, just blindly bet the other team. I'm telling you, because you'd be rich.
1: Yeah.
0: But the Yankees, without Aaron Judge, without Cody Bellinger, without Giancarlo Stanton, and for a large part of this season, the beginning of the year, without Gerrit Cole, a large part of this year without Max Fried, a large part of this year without Carlos Rodon, and the Yankees are 61-48. They are only 3.5 games back of the red-hot Tampa Bay Rays. They have a +87 run differential. That is also top five in baseball, just like your Cubbies. And so a team that is decimated on the other side. Cubbies have been decimated by injuries on the pitching rotation. The Yankees decimated by injuries to the batting lineup. They need a catcher. They need a catcher in the worst way. I want Adley Rutschman. And I know the Orioles would make the Yankees pay arm, hand over fist, whatever the hell the saying is.
1: Yes, they would.
0: But my God, they need a catcher. And a perfect trade deadline, in my opinion, is Adley Rutschman, and it's Mason Miller. And I know everybody wants a piece of the 117-mile-an-hour flame-throwing Mason Miller. But, man, Mason Miller at the back of that Yankees bullpen, which has been good. It's been really good. But obviously, you want it to be great. You want it to be locked down. David Bednar as a closer, he's like a 6 out of 10, in my opinion. He's a 7 out of 10. He's consistent for the most part, but man, when he blows a save, he blows a save. And I just worry about October when you're playing a bunch of close one-run ball games. So if I had to pick either catcher or reliever, give me Mason Miller. I want the Yankees to get both. Yep. I feel like it's unlikely, but that is the Yankees' biggest needs. It is a catcher, and it is a back of the bullpen type closer. And at some point, Ryan Cashman's got to be okay with giving away some top prospects. The Yankees have drawn the line at George Lombard. He is their shortstop of the future. And with the fact of how bad Anthony Volpe's been, and they haven't been able to get consistent shortstop play since Jeter retired, that's a little disrespectful to my guy Didi Gregorius. But really, I mean, they haven't gotten consistent great shortstop play in years. So they don't want to give up George Lombard. Maybe that's the reason that a Mason Miller deal doesn't happen, or a Rutschman deal. But outside of that, I mean, you got to be willing to part with some prospects. You can't hold on to them forever. The Yankees have tried to homegrown their old prospects for years. You've had some great ones. Judge, of course. You've also had some bad ones. Gary Sanchez, who looked great for a year and then was never the same. Volpe. The list goes on and on. The Yankees, I want them to be aggressive. Yankees fans always want Brian Cashman to be super aggressive. Go all in! But without weak the American League is, one big move puts you over the top, and then it's just about taking down the Dodgers or in the off chance that anybody else comes out of the National League. But Brad, from the outsider's perspective of not being a Yankees fan, how confident are you that the Yankees make a big deal?
1: They're going to make a move. They have to make a move because when they have the parts and key components that are healthy and on the field, you could argue that they have one of the best lineups in baseball, at least in the American League. And you're right. There's a bunch of mediocrity that is going on right now in that entire league. And you got to worry about the Boston Red Sox, right? Because they're hard charging. And obviously every New York Yankees fan, the last thing they want on their mind are the Boston Red Sox making the postseason and somehow taking out the Yankees in the process. But that is a very real possibility right now on the table. And, you know, Boston is going to be a buyer as well. There's a lot of rumors they may make a move with the Miami Marlins to get Otto Lopez, a guy that is in the conversation to be NL batting champ. Him and Luis Arraez of San Francisco are kind of going back and forth at the top of the standings and batting average. Could you imagine if Boston got Otto Lopez? You got to counteract that move with a massive move of your own. Mason Miller is that guy. Give up the prospects. Give up the future. He's young. He's the best closer in the damn game. I know the lineup hitting-wise has been suboptimal the last several weeks since the All-Star break. The Yankees are outside the top 20 in WRC+. But, you know, the pitching staff can limit the opposition. Gerrit Cole get back to doing Gerrit Cole things. Everybody else, you know, going out there, throwing heat, missing bats. And you go into the ninth inning and you're only up 2-1. It's game, set, match when Mason Miller comes in throwing 102, 103 mile an hour gas. So that is the move that you can make even when your offense is struggling, because all Miller does is slam doors.
0: That's right, baby. Slam them. Slam that door, Mason. I want him slamming doors and pinstripes, baby. I want it. I need it. I got to have it. Got to have it. By the way, Hunter Goodman, the other catcher that is at the top of the trade deadline market for bats. But the Rockies, him and his 31 home runs, they want teams' top overall prospects at the bare minimum. He's got 3 years of remaining control. Yep. That's why I'm not confident the Yankees are going to pull off a deal for Hunter Goodman. But the Red Sox and the Rays, two other teams, that AL East, man, they need shortstops, they need catchers, they need bats. It's going to be an arms race to see who actually pulls off some big-time deals by Monday.
1: Let me ask you this. Would the Rockies be utterly idiotic to trade a guy on pace for, what, maybe 50, 55 bombs this year? You play the thin air of Denver, Colorado. So, you know, consistently, he's probably going to hit at least 40 home runs in a given season. Young guy, all-star, breakout, crushing it right now. You got him under control, you said, for the next 3 years. Why the hell would you trade him? That would be the most Colorado Rockies dumbass move that they could ever make. And honestly, with the Montfords in control of that organization, not remotely surprising, because all Colorado is satisfied doing is being god-awful, yet patrons still go to Coors Field. I lived in Denver. I went to many a game. I watched many a craptastic product at that stadium. Why? Because it's beautiful. It's gorgeous. The mountain air, the mountains, the Rockies there, the backdrop, the scenery they have in center field, the party deck in right field. Coors Field is awesome. You know, somebody pour me a blue moon right now, but they should not even entertain dealing Hunter Goodman unless you're getting maybe the 1, 2, 3, 4, and 5 top prospects, whoever your trade partner would be.
0: Well, there you go. I mean, and that's it. And they want teams. They want their number one prospect. You're giving us your number one prospect. And that's where the conversation is starting. And, you know, that's just a classic tactic of a team that has a really good young player, but they can swap him for an even younger player that's supposed to be even better than him. And they're gearing up. They're gearing up on a rebuild. And you know, again, I can see all the points you make about why would you trade Hunter Goodman? He's the one that's selling so many tickets right now when the team otherwise is just completely dead. But
1: yep.
0: You get a top prospect back, the team's number one overall prospect back in a trade. It's hard to say you don't make that move if you get the return that you think is fit. 310-840-4910. All right, again, we want to hear from you. Your top trade ideas, predictions, takes, questions for your team or any team. 310-840-4910. When we come back, we'll get to the burning camp questions. We'll go back to football for the Texans and the Colts. It's another big year and where it feels like it's wide open in that AFC South. What are the biggest questions for Houston and Indy? He's Brad Evans. I'm Pat Boyle. 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
13: Oh, it's day two of Packers training camp in Green Bay. After missing day one with a hamstring injury, cornerback Keyshawn Nixon was back working with the first team defense. This offseason, there had been some talk of Nixon wanting a new contract and was standoffish in the locker room when asked about it, saying that's between the Packers and his agent. Meanwhile, Jordan Love continued to look for second-year wide receiver Matthew Golden today. Packers expecting a jump from Golden after an uneven year one. And Christian Watson believes that touchdown in the playoff game against the Bears could be just what Golden needed to boost his confidence.
14: So like once you're able to kind of find that groove and get in that groove, you know, obviously, you know, he's got all the tools to do it. You know, I believe obviously that I had all the tools to do it, and I still do. That all it takes is one play, you know, one game to just kind of light that spark, and then it's kind of just off to the races at that point. So, I mean, like I said, I think that he has, you know, taken that leap and, you know, gotten that, you know, confidence in himself to just go out there and just play fast.
13: Green Bay back on the field tomorrow for practice number 3 of camp before getting Saturday off, turning to Wisconsin. A week from now, they'll have one practice fall camp under their belt. Badgers enter year 4 of the Luke Fickell era, still looking for a winning record in conference play and trying to avoid missing a bowl game for a third straight season.
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13: Well, the Brewers getting the day off out in California after a tough series against the Giants this week, dropping 2-3 to them. They'll get back to the field tomorrow night when they open up a series against the Angels, LA currently last place in the AL West. With this Wisconsin Sports Zone Network update, I'm Zach Kyle Prin.
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0: Welcome on back. BetMGM, the Night Westwood One Sports. He's Brad Evans. I'm Pat Boyle. Phone number to join the show, 310-840-4910. 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All righty. Take any and all of your questions and your takes and your predictions on the MLB trade deadline. Tarek Skubal, is he going to the Dodgers? Do the Cubbies do anything? Do the Yankees do anything? Do the Red Sox? Do we have a wild trade that comes out of nowhere and stuns everybody? Your calls, your texts at 310-840-4910. But Brad, let's pivot back to some football, baby. Let's do another day of burning camp questions. It's a topic and a segment that I love that you have come up with here. We've been doing it every day this week since training camp has been opening for every team in the NFL. What is the most burning or pressing question for each team in training camp and as we prepare for the 2026 season? We've been going in alphabetical order. We have gotten to H. We go to H-Town, Houston, the Texans, coming off of another playoff appearance last year. They did not win the AFC South. That was the Jacksonville Jaguars with their stunning 9-game winning streak en route to 13 wins last year. But the Texans, for the third straight year with C.J. Stroud as their starter, did get to the playoffs, did win a playoff game, but then it was ugly in that 28-16 loss against the Patriots. They have a defense that should be the number one defense in football. So, Brad, as we head into 2026, the most important pressing question of training camp for the Texans is what?
1: It's the same question that's been plaguing this team really for the last like 3 to 5,000 years. Can the Texans' offensive line not be an absolute sieve? Right? I mean, they've been the dregs of the cake. They've been downright embarrassing. As embarrassing as C.J. Stroud, strutting into training camp and that video making the rounds. It's like he had a potato wedged between his cheeks. It was just bizarre. It looked like he was like a 70-year-old, strutting his stuff and shuffling into training camp, which is really utterly bizarre. But the one thing that is really almost been a guarantee is defensive lines and linebackers blitzing Houston relentlessly and just dirting up pockets relentlessly. And they got to, stand their ground, stop being straw man, and actually protect C.J. Stroud. Now, last season, Houston was number 29 in run blocking efficiency. No bueno. They were a little bit better in pass blocking efficiency, number 23. That's all both those stats track to Pro Football Focus. But C.J. Stroud specifically, number 35 among NFL quarterbacks in protection rate. He's always under intense duress. Now, he was pretty good passing under pressure. He was number 7 in under pressure completion percentage tracked by Player Profiler last year. That's laudable, to say the least. But Mike Clay, ESPN, has this unit once again projected to be the league's worst across the board. They want to ground and pound with my guy, Mandatory Montgomery, a Jackals coming over from the Detroit Lions. He's going to work in some sort of concert with Woody Marks, probably in like a 60-40 split Montgomery to Marks. But he's not going to have any breathing room. They got to really establish themselves on the ground, help alleviate some pressure on C.J. Stroud, because Stroud's got some excellent weapons around him. Nico Collins, who I feel is a top 10 wide receiver league. Jaden Higgins, I feel, is going to be a breakout candidate. You like Dalton Schultz at tight end in this offense. Jalen Noel, he's hurt right now, but a guy that has made some big catches in his brief NFL career. Again, I like the parts that C.J. Stroud has. He just needs the offensive line to do their damn job. If they're even an average unit, Houston was probably going to win a dozen games. But if they're, again, a bottom 5 unit in pass protection, that's going to cost them a couple of games this season. But you're right, man. That defense is going to raise the profile overall.
0: Yeah, honestly, the only question about the defense is, are they the next coming of the 86 Bears? I mean, our guy John McClain thinks that people should be putting the brakes on a little bit when talking about that defense, especially in best in franchise history. But I think they are going to be an absolute monstrous unit, and I think they got better this offseason. No, but for me, the question, you mentioned the offense, you mentioned the offensive line. I'm focusing on the guy that's getting paid all the money. Or a guy that's maybe going to get paid all the money this offseason, definitely next year if he takes him back to the playoffs, and that is C.J. Stroud. And so I want to know, does C.J. Stroud get off to a fast start? I think that is going to be very indicative of how this season goes. Remember last year, Brad, he was terrible in the first couple of games. They got off to an 0-3 start. C.J. Stroud looked bad. Then he got hurt. And then Davis Mills steadied the ship for like three games.
1: Yeah, not
0: Stroud
1: bad.
0: Stroud came back.
1: Yeah.
0: And the defense was playing lights out. They won 8 in a row to get into the playoffs. But all of his erratic play, the inconsistency, the poor decision-making, it reared its ugly head in that game against the Patriots. So look at the 3 years of C.J. Stroud so far. He's played at least 14 games in every season, mind you. 4,100 yards, 23 touchdowns, 5 picks in his rookie season. 3,700 yards, 20 touchdowns, 12 picks in his second year. Last season, only 3,000 yards, only 19 touchdowns, and 8 interceptions. And again, after such a slow start last year, C.J. Stroud's got to get off to a good start. This Texans offensive line's got to get off to a good start. But this AFC South's wide open. You know, the Jaguars, they're the reigning champions. I think they take a step back. The Colts, I don't think they're going to be very good at all. We'll get to them in just a second here. And then that leads you with the Tennessee Titans, who they should take a step up from last year because it's hard to imagine they're going to be as bad as they were last season, but you never know. And so this division, I feel like it's there for the taking for the Texans. The defense, I got no worries about. I got every worry about C.J. Stroud. I thought he should have been benched at halftime in that game against the Patriots after throwing 4 picks in the first half. But DeMeco Ryans, the offense coordinator, Nick Cayley, they've continued to show a ton of trust in him. Nick Cayley said he made a big step from last year, said that he continued to get better from the start of the season to the end of the regular season. And there was a lot of progress that he and the offense made last year. You need to make a lot more progress than that if you're going to recapture this division crown and finally take that step forward of getting to the AFC title game. They've been knocking on that doorstep, but they haven't been able to beat the elite of the elite in the AFC. Does that happen this year? It's going to depend on C.J. Stroud. So more importantly than his whole season, Brad, I want to see if he gets off to a good start. And let's move on to the Indianapolis Colts.
1: Yeah, do it.
0: A team that looked like they were going to win the AFC South until Daniel Jones tore his Achilles. Sauce Gardner gets hurt after they go all in and make the trade. And so they're looking to restart. They're looking to reset here. They're looking to ride the momentum from the first half of the year. But, Brad, I got a lot of question marks about the Colts, but the number one question mark for you as they start training camp is what?
1: Yeah, what's the true status of Alec Pierce's surgically repaired ankle? You know, they paid him a bleep ton of money back in early March, a 4-year extension of a deal, $114 million. They believe in him, and he's one of the premier field stretchers in the NFL, evidenced by a lot of the data that he posted last season. Let me jog your memory. He only averaged 5.6 targets per game, but he was number 3 among all wide receivers in total air yards. Number 2 among all wide receivers in ADOT, average depth of target. Number 3 in total deep ball targets. Those are targets beyond 20 yards. And number 2 in yards per catch at 21.3. All the guy does is come down with chunk gains outside the numbers. That is his calling card. That is his specialty. He's on the PUP list right now. He said earlier this week he's 1 to 2 weeks away from returning. But here's an ominous sign. I don't know if you saw this news that hit the wire. I don't know why you would even remotely care, but I saw it, and I honestly, I laughed out loud. The Colts worked out Chase Claypool. Chase Claypool today.
0: I saw your tweet about this.
1: It's comical. Like, I mean, if that's like a dark sign, that is a definition. That's the epitome of it. When your team is trying out a colossal bust, a guy that's completely cooked, Chase Claypool, the reason why they tried him out, big body guy, at one point had elite speed. I don't know what he can run a 40 nowadays, but he's a field stretcher. He's an outside the numbers guy. He's a long bomb threat. That's it. That the most reliable guy, not the most productive guy. That's a really weak and rickety insurance policy for Alec Pierce. My recommendation is they've been flirting with this idea of bringing in Keenan Allen. Sign him. If you're remotely worried, if you're even cautiously optimistic about Alec Pierce, being available in a week one. Go out and get Keenan Allen. No, he's not a blazer. No, he's not going to get you like 25, 30-yard games on a regular basis, but he's still a premier route runner, still a guy that just sucks up all kinds of targets and catches when he's on the field. Get really creative with the route running between him and Josh Downs. You got Tyler Warren really to be that field stretcher out of the seam playing the tight end position. And then you just lean on Jonathan Taylor with the run. That's the strength of this offense anyway. Daniel Jones looked pretty good in camp coming off the Achilles injury, which, you know, he's a marvel of modern medicine. But just go out and sign Keenan Allen. Chase Claypool, what are you guys thinking? What I'm thinking, Alec Pierce is going to be nowhere near 100% come week one.
0: Yeah, not only do they have that injury to deal with and monitor over the next coming weeks, but despite all the reporting that he's good to go, there's no restrictions. There is nothing wrong. He is 100%. I need to see Daniel Jones and how that lower half looks. So that's my most burning camp question for the Colts. What does Daniel Jones' Achilles look like? Took all the first team reps today in practice. Jones declared himself fully healthy for the start of training camp. And he's, for the most part, showing that he won't have major limitations. But, man, I need to see it in game speed. It's just crazy to me that modern medicine, a guy tears his Achilles in December, and he is good to go, no problems whatsoever, in September, 9 months later. I want to see it. I have to see it and to believe it. And after his best year of his career last year got cut short because of that unfortunate injury, I just cannot expect Daniel Jones to have the same season that he had in 2025. But he proved a lot of people wrong at the beginning of last year. And if he's able to prove people wrong again and look as good or even 80% as good in terms of the stats and the numbers that he puts up of his 2025 season, then the Colts will have chances to win this division. They're going to win some football games because Daniel Jones was awesome last year and Shane Steichen got the absolute best out of him. So I want to see what that Achilles looks like, the movement. He wasn't that much of a runner like he was with his Giants. He was a pretty traditional pure pocket passer, and he was a damn good one last year. So I don't know if that's so much of a worry. Like, you're not worried about Daniel Jones having to scramble around, but you still do need to be able to move around in the pocket, be on your toes, and plant, fire off that leg and drive the ball through to those tight spaces. So I want to see what Daniel Jones, what his legs look like, and by virtue of that, what his play looks like in the first 2 weeks of the season. And we should get a somewhat decent indicator in however much he plays in the preseason games for the Colts this year. All righty.
1: Have you seen the Colts first 3 weeks, by the way, Pat? What they open up with? It's brutal, dude. They got a home matchup against the Baltimore Ravens. Then they're on the road to Kansas City. And then they come home against Houston. Loss, loss, loss. Could be a rough year in Indy.
0: Yeah, it really could. That is brutal, man. I haven't looked at their schedule in over 2 to 3 weeks. Ravens, Chiefs, Texans. And then look, I know that you and I don't believe in the Commanders, but you play them in London in week four, and then you don't have a bye week. You come right back, play next Sunday on the road in Pittsburgh. Like, if there is ever a scheduled win for the Steelers, it's that one. You're getting a team coming back from London with no bye week and you're home. Yikes. I mean, there is a scenario, Brad, in which they're 0-5 with a home game against the Titans coming up in week six. And my God, if they lose that, see you later. See you later to Chris Ballard and everybody in that front office.
1: Yeah, adios, amigo. But I got Daniel Jones for $2 in my Superflex Fantasy League. So please stay upright.
0: 310-840-4910. Speaking of staying upright, it does not sound great for one Ricky Pearsall. We got some updates on that. We'll play some sound for you from KMBR in San Francisco. Ricky Pearsall might be done for the year. Could we see a jaw-dropping reunion for the 49ers? We'll talk about it when we come back. He's Brad Evans. I'm Pat Boyle. This is BetMGM Tonight, right here on Westwood One Sports.
2: The wait is over. 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Football is back, and so are the storylines. We'll keep you on top of it all. Happy football season, everybody. 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
1: 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I'm Pat Boyle. 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Did your home run bet come up short? Thanks to this MLB No Sweat Home Run Token, you don't have to worry if your bet didn't clear the fences. Just activate your token when you bet on any player to hit a home run in any MLB game. And if that player fails to go yard, you'll get your stake back in bonus bets. Keep the action in scoring position. BetMGM, the king of the big swing. All right, Brad. We were talking about Ricky Pearsall yesterday. Concern about his PCL injury that he was rehabbing from with some swelling, and that the Niners were exploring all options when it comes to what the next step will be in addressing it. Ricky Pearsall was limited to just 9 games last year, had 36 catches for 528 yards, but let's not forget the first 3 games of the season. 4 catches for 108 yards, 4 catches 56 yards, 8 catches 117 yards. He looked like the number one receiver in this Niners offense and then basically missed half the season, didn't look like the same guy when he came back. And now, hear this from Matt Maiocco of KNBR 104.5 FM in San Francisco on the latest on Ricky Pearsall and that knee issue. Take a listen.
2: You know, the posterior cruciate ligament is an injury that oftentimes heals on its own. And that was the expectation last year. He injured that thing. He came back, kind of re-aggravated it, and just he had a difficult time shaking that. Well, the idea was, or the thought would be, that it would heal on its own through the offseason. And it doesn't appear as if that has happened. After the first 2 days of training camp, which he ran all the routes, he wasn't limited in any fashion. He experienced swelling in that knee, and now it's kind of back to the drawing board. So, you know, if surgery is required, he's going to miss the season.
1: Yikes. Ooh. If surgery is required, he's going to miss the season. Brad, you hinted at that yesterday.
3: I did.
1: It's starting to feel like from all the reporting we're getting from other beat reporters and writers that cover the team, that that S word, surgery, it's starting to become more and more in play than a lot of people thought just a couple of days ago. This is not good news for Ricky Pearsall.
3: Yeah, it's real, folks. And I can tell you this, as a result of, you know, what the new information that's come out today, you know, it seems like inevitably it's hurtling. It's rolling toward him going under the knife. Now, nothing is guaranteed. There's nothing in concrete yet. They may try to rest him and see how that knee reacts before they have to take a next step if that is required. But at a minimum, you know, Pearsall probably began with a regular season on the PUP list, which means he'd miss the first four games of the regular season, those being the LA Rams in Melbourne, Australia. That's in week 1. And then the next 3 games are at home. Two very beatable opponents in weeks 2 and 3, get Miami and Arizona, and then the Denver Broncos in week 4, but that one there by the Bay. I think inevitably what is going to happen is that, you know, Pearsall is going to miss significant time, if not the entire season. And this team is going to lean really on DeJuan Stribling. The rookie at Ole Miss has made a cannonball splash in camp. 6'2", 210 pounds, runs a 4.36 40-yard dash. He's got an expansive route tree, wins in contested catch situations. He was a very effective red zone target in college. He gashed zone defenses in college as well, and he's turning heads. He's raising eyebrows. People are starting to fall head over heels in love with him, and his role is going to be very important because he is going to have to be productive straight out of the gate. Mike Evans, not exactly a young man, can still get it done. George Kittle, still working his way back from an Achilles injury. No guarantee he's going to be in the lineup in week 1. Now, they could go to the free agent market, and you're going to bring up a name who we're going to talk about here in a second, a possible reunion. But I think right now, Stribling he's got to be the money man. And I personally laid a little action on him to win Offensive Rookie of the Year today, 40-1. He can still get that price at this moment in time on BetMGM. Could be a breakout star.
1: 40 to 1, you said, right?
3: Yeah, for Offensive Rookie of the Year, 40-1.
1: I like that. I like that a lot. It's kind of kinky.
2: In a world where 40-1 could get you a really good return.
1: Of course it gets you. I didn't know what to say. I just wanted to do the movie guy voice. I don't know why.
3: Tremendous job. Nailed it.
2: In a world where Ricky Pearsall has to go under the knife, there's one rookie that can save this Niners offense. This summer, Dejon Stribling.
3: Stribling.
1: It
3: could be who, Pat?
1: Yeah, I like that Dejon Stribling take. But Brad, we could see a familiar face back in San Francisco. Debo Samuel, potential reunion for the 49ers. Would you be open to that?
3: Would I be able to do it? Yeah. And another truth. Fantasy drafts, I know, talking selfishly, I was in the Kings Classic over the weekend. I purchased Stribling for $4 before this Pearsall news came out. So I got him in basically a three flex league. So that one's already kind of blowing my mind. I got him at a bargain basement price. But I also invested $2 in Debo Samuel. I also drafted him in the snake thinking, you know what? There's been rumors flying around he could sign with the LA Rams. Oh, yeah, sign me up for that. But what makes sense now more than anything else, that Pearsall indeed goes under the knife and it's ruled out season. Debo, why the hell not, man? They're going to need help. They'll have an easy path, targets, and an easy path to the right. And he claims is in tremendous shape. Everybody does this time of year. But I believe it. It's Debo Samuel, man. The guy is a jack of all trades.
1: All righty. I don't know if I'd be open to it, but hey, sometimes second chances, sometimes reunions are great. All right, Brad, you're off tomorrow, and you and I are both off next week. So a nice little vacay. Once we are back 10 days

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8: I feel awful for the skill position guys on the Atlanta Falcons. Michael Penix is hurt to start camp, and on Wednesday, Tua Tagovailoa came up with a tight back, and now he's hurt. The team signed Cooper Rush. Their quarterbacks right now are Cooper Rush and Jack Strand. I've never heard of that second person. How can you expect anybody on the team to get better when those are the two guys that are running the offense right now? I'm Denton Day.
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0: 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Well, Dak Prescott's not shying away from calling the Dallas Cowboys the number one offense in the NFL, wearing retro Super Bowl champion t-shirts to training camp. I think we should probably pump the brakes for an organization that hasn't done a whole lot of winning, at least when it matters, in the last decade, let alone the last 30 years, last time they got back to an NFC title game. I think less is more if you're Dak Prescott. But hey, you want to talk a big game? Let's see if he's going to be able to back it up this year. I say probably not, because we'll see if there's any injuries that change the landscape of the NFC East. But as it stands, I think the Cowboys are the third best team in the division this year. 310-840-4910 is your number to call. It's your number to text. 310-840-4910. So again, Dak Prescott wore a vintage Super Bowl 30 t-shirt last time the Cowboys were in the Super Bowl. That was in 1995 when they arrived in training camp on Monday. And then while working out the skill players in Utah before camp, Dak Prescott told reporters he came up with the acronym GOTI, G-O-T-I, which he says stands for Greatest Offense There Is. Dak said, quote, "We want stuff in life a lot of times, but then when people start talking about it, you kind of hesitate. Should I say that if they're going to hold me to it?" Well, absolutely. Playing in this organization, being in it 10 years, going into a year 11, I'm not going to shy away from it. When you don't have it, it sucks when you don't get to play for it. When you're watching other teams play in the playoffs, there's nothing worse than that. And so, yeah, I said I'd be the quarterback for the Dallas Cowboys when I was 6 years old, and I said I'd be in the NFL. And I got here. Dak went on to say, "A lot of things in my life I said I'd do, and I did it. And so why shy away from that now? Why shy away from asking people to hold me to the same standard that I believe that I can accomplish and this team can accomplish?" Dak Prescott wants all of us. He wants everybody to hold him to the same standard that he holds himself to. Okay. Well, Dak, you're getting paid $60 million per year. And so I think you're being held to that standard regardless. And there's a lot of conversation every single year about Dak Prescott. How good of a quarterback is he? Is he a top 10 quarterback? I mean, we did that survey that was rolled out, 2 weeks ago from scouts, executives and coaches across the league, and the average of Dak Prescott was number 6. I think that's a little too high. I think at some point you have to account postseason success into somebody's resume, and Dak Prescott has had not much of that. You want to just talk about Dak Prescott's regular season numbers from the seasons he's been healthy? Okay. Yeah, for the most part, there's no denying the guy puts up numbers. He does. Almost every single year. This past season, 4,550 yards, 30 touchdowns, 10 picks. 2023, a full 17-game season, 4,500 yards, 36 touchdowns, 9 picks. 2021, he played 16 games, 4,450 yards, 37 touchdowns, 10 picks. 2019, 4,900 yards, 30 touchdowns, 11 picks. It's great. That's awesome. That's in the MVP conversation, those numbers. I will be the first to tell you. You put up those numbers 4 different times, that's pretty damn great. How many NFC title games have the Cowboys played in since Dak Prescott was the quarterback? You know the answer, because they haven't played in the NFC title game in the last 30 years. How many playoff games have they even won since Dak Prescott has been the quarterback? How many? How many? I'll tell you. Two. He's won two. Actually, let me double check here. I wrote it down. And my notes are a little blurry. Yeah, two. Okay. 2019 beat the Seahawks 24-22 in the wild card round. 2023 crushed the Tampa Bay Buccaneers in the wild card round. That's it. That's it. Now, in some of these playoff losses, when they got torched by the Green Bay Packers and Jordan Love, that was the defense's fault. You can, and then Dak Prescott wasn't good in that game. But then there's also the case of, okay, it's tough for anybody to play every single season and stay healthy as a quarterback in the NFL. Well, Dak has missed half the season twice, and he's missed at least five games in a season three times in the last 6 years. Three out of the last six. Part of the reason the Cowboys have failed is because Dak Prescott got hurt. And now, again, I'm not gonna blame him. But think about the conversation. Think about the standard that we hold Joe Burrow to. I mean, I think a lot of people have Joe Burrow outside of the top four. Some have him outside of the top five now because he's been in the league for six seasons and he's missed a chunk of it three times. That's been the last 6 years for Dak Prescott. Why doesn't he get held to the same standard? Point is, I don't think Dak Prescott is a top 10 quarterback, but I think he can put up top 10 quarterback numbers. But at a certain point, you've got to be held accountable for what you do when it really matters in the postseason. You look at Dak's numbers across the postseason, they're average at best. 2-5 in the playoffs. And again, last year, the Cowboys were nearly the first team in NFL history to have the number one offense and have the absolute worst defense. So again, last year, the Cowboys missing the playoffs, not because of Dak Prescott. Because their defense was god-awful and Jerry Jones traded away Micah Parsons and it was an absolutely idiotic decision. Last year, the Dallas Cowboys, number two in yards per game. 392 yards per game. Number two in passing yards per game. Top 10 in rushing yards per game. Top 10 in points per game. They're a great offense. They are. They're a great regular season offense. And I don't think a lot of that is going to change this year. I mean, again, I'm not saying Dak, like, you tell me Dak Prescott throws for 4,200 yards, 30 touchdowns, and 12 or less interceptions? Yeah, sure. I'll believe it right away. No problem. He's done that a bunch of times the last couple of years. They've missed the playoffs a couple of times, two years in a row, and a couple of times in the last 6 years. Their defense improved on paper. They bring in Quinnen Williams in the trade deadline last year. They added Tito Abonia. They add D. Winters in the linebacking core. They added Kobe Durant. They drafted Caleb Downs. I think their defense is going to be decent. I'm not saying anything better than middle of the pack, middle of the league. But their defense should be decent. It should not be an excuse as to why the Cowboys missed the playoffs this year because the defense was terrible. I don't think that's going to happen. Ryan Schottenheimer, year two of the head coach. Offense didn't skip a beat. George Pickens is back on a prove-it deal. CeeDee Lamb is a top five receiver in football. Jake Ferguson, for the most part, a trusty tight end. A run game that got by last year. Javonte Williams is their number one running back. He had 1,200 rushing yards and 11 touchdowns. That was pretty solid. I didn't expect him to have that good of a year. Because they have a solid offensive line. The Dallas Cowboys should be a top five offense again. But here's the thing. They play in the NFC East with the two-time reigning champion Philadelphia Eagles, who have an awesome defense. The New York Giants defense isn't a doormat anymore, and I think the Giants are going to beat them in week one. The Commanders I don't think their defense is going to be good. Maybe Dak Prescott can continue to dominate the Commanders' defense like he has in recent memory. But I just still think overall the Cowboys are the third best team in this division. And I think even if Dak puts up great numbers in the regular season, at this point, we've seen that story. I've heard that song. I've seen this plot. I know how it ends. I know how it ends. So honestly, greatest offense there is. Okay. If it was just the acronym that he came up with, okay, I could buy it. You were nearly the best offense in football that there was last year. They think there could be the greatest offense in the NFL this year? Sure. But to wear the vintage 1995 Super Bowl champion t-shirt? Why? It's you're doing too much. Make the playoffs first, okay? Make the playoffs first. You've missed the playoffs the last 2 years. And you're 2-5 in the postseason in your career. Make the playoffs and play great in the playoffs before you start wearing vintage Super Bowl t-shirts. Every team's got the goal of winning the Super Bowl. We know that. Even the bad teams. Whether they believe it or not, everybody's goal, everybody in the NFL, everybody's goal is to win the NFL. It's to win the Super Bowl. You don't got to go above and beyond to tell me. You don't need to start wearing vintage t-shirts to try to make a statement, to put the spotlight on you. The spotlight's always on you. You're the Cowboys. You're Dak. They're the starting quarterback for the Dallas Cowboys. And again, kudos and congrats to Dak Prescott. He's in a position that 99.999% of people on this earth will never get in. He's making $60 million a year playing in the NFL. The spotlight's already on you. You don't need to put it even more on you. Because you know what's going to happen if you miss the playoffs or if you don't win the Super Bowl, you're going to get laughed at. You're going to get trolled, and that's fine. And that comes with the territory either way. But like, does Dak Prescott think that the expectations for the Cowboys are just to be like to maybe make the playoffs, to be an okay team? You're the Cowboys. Even when you're bad, Cowboys fans think the Cowboys can make a Super Bowl. They can make the playoffs. You have a very good offense, and you should have a not horrendous defense. That's the bare minimum, is to make the playoffs. And honestly, I think they're going to come shy of those expectations. So if we were looking back in January, man, remember when Dak Prescott wore a Super Bowl t-shirt to the training camp, they missed the playoffs? Honestly, I think that's the reality that we're headed to. Because I don't trust Jerry Jones. I don't trust the front office. I don't trust Jerry and Steven Jones to make good decisions throughout the year. I don't trust that at the trade deadline that they're going to make good decisions. They brought in Quinn and Williams. Okay, that was you had to. You traded away Micah Parsons before the season started. That was the least you could do, is use one of those first-round draft picks that you got. Even though it's another prove-it year for George Pickens, I think you probably got the best year that you were going to get out of George Pickens last year, and it still didn't mean much. And this team is just, they're proverbial losers in the playoffs. You got to show me. And not just with t-shirts. You got to show me before I buy it. Before I believe it. Show me that you can get to the NFC title game. Show me that you can win a playoff game and then, I don't know, like take the Rams to overtime or play a one-score game. Not what usually happens to the Cowboys when they even have won playoff games. They normally get beat down, embarrassed by the 49ers or the other elite teams in the NFC when they get there. I've seen this story. A lot of talk, a lot of chatter from the Dallas Cowboys, and it's usually not a whole lot of producing. 310-840-4910 is the phone number to join the show. We have breaking news. We were just talking about it 25 minutes ago, the Ricky Pearsall injury news and how the effects would. The downstream effects of what that would have for the San Francisco 49ers. Brad, my co-host, who we just bid adieu to for the night, brought up the idea of a reunion with Deebo Samuel. Well, ask and you shall receive. What a call from my guy, Brad. Here is Ian Rappaport tweeting out 5 minutes ago. Reunion, free agent wide receiver Deebo Samuel is signing back with the 49ers. The former Commanders and San Francisco pass catcher returns where it all began. 1 year up to a $7 million deal, or 1 year up to $7 million in a deal done by Tory Dandy of Athletes First. Oh, there you have it. This 49ers offense is now Brock Purdy, Christian McCaffrey, Mike Evans, Deebo Samuel, George Kittle, the rookie Dejon Stribling, probably not Ricky Pearsall for the year, but as of now, Ricky Pearsall, Christian Kirk, and DeMarcus Robinson. But you've added Deebo Samuel back. He should be very comfortable with the Kyle Shanahan offense. He should know it inside and out. Last year, Deebo Samuel continued to take a step back in his one and only year with Washington, but 727 yards, 5 touchdowns. I know the Commander's season was masked in mediocrity and the back end of it really didn't matter, but Deebo Samuel did most of his damage in the first half of the year. From week 1 to week 13, which includes a game that he missed due to injury. So in 11 games played for Deebo Samuel, the first 11 games of the year, he averaged 49 receiving yards per game on 5 catches. And in those first 11 games, he had 5 touchdowns. That's not bad. He does that for the 49ers. That's a nice little addition. That's what they need. They need bodies. They need veterans. They need pieces that can keep this offense afloat, because all the time, it's the same story with the Niners. It's the same story. It's injuries get in the way. And we're looking probably down the barrel of a pretty big one right away on the first few days of training camp. It seems more than likely that Ricky Pearsall might be done for the entire season. More than likely. Who knows? But it feels like that's the way it's trending. And so the 49ers have brought Deebo Samuel back into this offense. And look, Deebo is a larger, I wouldn't say larger than life, but he's a big personality. He's got a big ego, right? It obviously didn't work out towards the end of his first stint there in San Francisco, which, by the way, was only 2 years ago. It's not like this is like 4 or 5 years since they've separated. It's only 2 years. Went to Washington. Didn't necessarily work. They had a bad stint. Jaden Daniels got hurt. That was the majority of the reason why. Now he gets to come back with a quarterback he's played for, a head coach he's played for. Probably a little bit humbled, playing on a cheaper deal, right? Not big money. Deebo Samuel wants to get paid. It's a prove it year for him. You're getting $7 million. Prove it that you still belong in the NFL. Prove it that then you should get signed to a 2 or 3 year deal after this for 15, 20 million bucks a year. You know, Deebo Samuel isn't 35 years old. Deebo's 30. And he won't be 31 until the end of the season. If he gets himself in shape here, which I'm sure is going to be a question mark over the next couple of weeks, but if he gets himself in shape by the start of the season, I'm not saying turn back the clock and we're getting prime Deebo Samuel. You know, for example, in 2021, when he had 1,400 yards and 6 touchdowns, hell, even if you get 2023 Deebo Samuel, couple yards shy of 900 receiving yards and 7 touchdowns, that would be a massive win for the Niners. So this is a nice little reunion. I got to be honest. I did say just before I wasn't necessarily open to it, but a humble Deebo Samuel might be the best thing. A Deebo Samuel hungry to prove that he needs to get paid, that he should get paid some more money, that he should get another, I wouldn't say big contract, but another multi-year contract after this season. The more I think about it, the more I like this move for the San Francisco 49ers. 310-840-4910. I believe we have a caller on hold here. Let's see. We have Brandon in Ohio next up on BetMGM tonight. What's going on, Brandon?
1: What's going on, Pat Boyle? Hey, listen, hot or cold, Pat Boyle is dead ass wrong about Dak Prescott.
0: I like that you threw in a little bit of your own personal hot or cold, and Pat Boyle's dead-ass wrong about Dak Prescott. I'm going to say cold. Pat Boyle is not wrong about Dak Prescott, because spot the lie. Tell me where the lie is about what I said about Dak.
1: You're talking about his playoff stats. His playoff stats have been fine. What do you need? 14-7 touchdown to interception ratio. He's thrown for over 2,000 yards in 7 games in the playoffs. It's not his fault that they're losing. It's not his fault they're not building defenses around this football team. They threw for over 400 yards in that playoff game that they lost in 2023. Threw for over 400 yards and 3 touchdowns, and they lost the football game, Pat. You wouldn't take that from any quarterback in the league?
0: By the way, before we go any further, is this the producer of this show? Is this Brandon Combs calling me on his way home from Vermont, on his way back from vacation? Combs, did you couldn't get enough of this show? You had to call me, you sick, twisted puppy?
1: I cannot confirm nor deny whether or not this is Combs calling in, but I can't confirm that if this isn't Combs, that whoever this Combs guy is pretty damn smart if he disagrees with you a lot, because this is a crazy take. To put any of this on Dak Prescott and to not think that Dak Prescott is a top 10 quarterback in the NFL is outrageous and just blasphemy.
0: Combs, you threw out his stats like you were dropping some bombshell. In 7 playoff games, he's thrown 7 interceptions. His quarterback rating has been below 45 in half of those games. I mean, what are we talking about here? I'll give him the pass. I'll give him the pass for the game against the Packers, because it's not his fault that his defense literally got annihilated by Jordan Love. The divisional round game against the Niners, I mean, pick either of them. They scored a combined 29 points in the 2 games. Dak Prescott couldn't throw the football, and I mean, that's in San Francisco in January, where you're supposed to have good conditions, or at home in Dallas, where that was the year they were supposed to do some damage, and they couldn't put points up on the board. All right, so he crushed a Buccaneers team that needed a reset. Congratulations. They barely beat a Seahawks team that struggled to get into the playoffs that year in 2019. He hasn't done anything. Don't just read me off his playoff stats as if like he's freaking Tom Brady or Peyton Manning in the postseason. He has been just as much at fault as anybody else outside of that one game against the Packers for the reason why the Cowboys have 2 playoff wins in 7 years.
1: Hey, so Dallas Cowboys have not won a Super Bowl and have not, you know, gone to an NFC title game in 30 years because of Jerry Jones, not because of Dak Prescott. Dak Prescott puts up the numbers year in and year out, does everything he needs to do year in and year out. They don't have the teams to compete. They don't build properly around them. Sure, you have CeeDee Lamb. Sure, you try and build a wide receiver 2 behind CeeDee Lamb. Then what do? They sacrifice on running back. And when they want to pay the running back, they sacrifice on wide receiver. They don't put full teams around this football program. They haven't done it since the last time they won a Super Bowl, since 1995. This is not a Dak Prescott problem. If the Cowboys are ever going to win a Super Bowl, it's going to be because of Dak Prescott, not without him.
0: I mean, Combs, that game against the Niners, they scored 12 points. Dak Prescott threw for 206 yards and 2 interceptions. Like, he was terrible in that game. He was absolutely terrible. I don't know. Like, don't drive and watch highlights, but also, I don't know, like, take a look back at that Niners-Cowboys game and tell me that wasn't Dak Prescott's fault that they lost that game. So because you're thinking about the game against the Packers, where it was all about the defense getting torched and they put up 30 points, that Dak Prescott is some savant that has been plagued by a terrible ownership and a terrible front office, terrible players around him. Also, like, does durability not count for anything? He has missed a chunk of the season that has been the reason why they've missed the playoffs in 3 out of the last 6 years.
1: I understand, but you can't blame a guy for injury. I mean, injuries are injuries. You can't.
0: Sooner or later, if he gets injured every other year over the last 6 years, you can.
1: I mean, this isn't like he's sitting on the sidelines riding a bike watching Aaron Rodgers go and win his one and only Super Bowl. He's actually hurt.
0: And also, you know, So you're telling me that Jerry Jones is terrible, and to a certain degree, I agree, to a certain degree. But also, think about the talent that Dak Prescott has had around him. And again, I agree, he's put up big-time numbers in the full seasons he's played in the regular season. But you've had CeeDee Lamb, you had George Pickens last year, you have had Dez Bryant, a prime Ezekiel Elliott, a Hall of Famer in Jason Witten. He's had nobody around him for the last 5-6 years. He's had some of the great Cowboys players this century around him, and they still haven't been able to get it done.
1: Okay, you want to bring up Dez Bryant. He also had a game in which Dez Bryant actually caught a ball, but since he didn't catch the ball, that stopped them from going further than
0: what they did. Dak Prescott would have won a Super Bowl that year if we got the Dez catch correct?
1: I mean, at least he would have had a chance.
0: Combs, oh man, I miss you, and I'm gonna miss you next week when I'm on vacation. Was Vermont good? Did you have a good time? What did you do in Vermont this week?
1: Vermont was great, man. Had a good time with the kids. Went out and did some stuff. Screwed up my shoulder playing bowling. So yeah, it's been a fun week. But I'm rested. I'm recharged. I'm ready to go. Sucks that you're gonna be off all next week. But when you come back, boy, are we gonna have a lot to talk about, buddy. Because man, oh man.
0: You screwed up your shoulder playing bowling. First of all, you don't play bowling. You just bowl. How did you screw up your shoulder bowling? I would have loved to see this.
1: Well, I have a torn rotator cuff, and I decided to bowl. Wasn't a smart thing.
0: You've had a torn rotator cuff for a while?
1: Yeah, it's been about 2 years now.
0: And, you know, you haven't decided maybe, go and get that fixed.
1: I decided that this week.
0: Yeah. Yeah, I would say so.
1: I love you, brother.
0: Maybe that, either way, torn rotator cuff or not, no torn rotator cuff, maybe saying that I messed my shoulder up playing bowling, maybe not something you want to announce to the rest of the country, but that's just me.
1: Brother, I've announced that I'm on my third marriage. You don't think I'm going to announce that I hurt my shoulder playing bowling? Come on now.
0: That is right. You're a true man of the people, Combs. Divorced twice and torn rotator cuff because of bowling. By the way, I was playing I play a mean Wii bowling because I'll be down in Long Beach Island down the Jersey Shore next week, and that's all that my nephews want to do at night after we've gone to the beach all day, and I had to play beach soccer, and I think I'm developing knee tendonitis because of all the beach soccer I've had to play with them, and they're relentless. All they want to do is play games, and so Wii bowling at night, I rolled like a 260, so no torn rotator cuff, but I think I could take you either way, even if your shoulder was healthy.
1: Getting old sucks, brother. It hurts to wake up. Not gonna lie.
0: Yeah. All right, well, drive safe. You're almost back home. You only got a couple of hours to go, I would think. And I know you guys are going to have some great shows next week. And I was telling Brad before we sent him off, when we're all back together as a full crew in 10 days from now, the pedal's going down to the floor, baby.
1: Can't wait.
0: All right, there you go. That was Brandon in Ohio. May not have been producer Brandon Combs of this program finishing up his vacation. We'll take a short break. 310-840-4910. So again, what kind of season do you think Dak Prescott and the Cowboys are going to have? Brandon and I just went toe-to-toe on that. Calls him a top 10 quarterback, says that he's actually a great playoff quarterback. I completely disagree. But also the breaking news that we delivered to you, Deebo Samuel is reuniting in San Francisco. So we'll take your calls and texts on that, 310-840-4910. And I want to hit you in case you missed it earlier in the show, and I've got some new angles on it, but why the Buccaneers look like a pathetic organization after the latest details were shared. The latest tea was spilled by Baker Mayfield. I'm Pat Boyle. This is BetMGM Tonight on Westwood One Sports.
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9: Here's your 96.7 FM, 1670 AM, The Zone weatherology forecast. Mainly cloudy skies expected tonight with lows around 64. Winds out of the south at around 5 miles an hour. Thunderstorms likely. Tomorrow, high temperatures reach up to 80. Cloudy skies expected. Thunderstorms likely. Tomorrow night, lows level off around 63. Cloudy skies expected. Currently, 81. I'm Staff Meteorologist Megan Mulford on The Zone.
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1: Welcome on back. 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I'm Pat Boyle. The phone number to join the show, 310-840-4910. Again, that's 310-840-4910. Let's get a quick update on our game that we play every day as a crew. Let's go streaking before we get to a phone call here. So let's just double check who we each had going into the night. Brad had Brad has Freddie Freeman. And the Dodgers don't play until 10 o'clock tonight. So no matter what, Brad is going to be waiting, and Brad is going on vacation. So that one will hang out for quite a bit. I had Jake Mangum, or as I was calling him, Jake Magnum. Magnum condoms, extra large. Jake Mangum, he wore protection tonight for me. That didn't sound right. Jake Mangum got a hit. Let's just say that. Jake Mangum got a hit tonight, 1 for 3, but I took him and let's go streaking. A lot of unfortunate combination of words here. Jake Mangum got a hit. That's 2 in a row for me. So that's 1 down. Let's see. Grant Leader, who is filling in for producer Brandon Combs, he's got Manny Machado going up against the Giants. That game has yet to start tonight. Max Sheedy went with Luis Garcia. He got a knock. So Max, Mad Max, 2 in a row. So we're 2 for 2. 2 batters still to play. And our guy Lee DeLapp in our Westwood One studios, he went with C.J. Abrams in the Nationals-Braves game. C.J. Abrams is up in 2 batters, but he is 0-for-4. The Nationals trail the Braves 5-4. There's 2 outs in the top of the 9th. Luis Garcia is on. He's up at bat. Oof. And that means that Dylan Cruz is on deck and C.J. Abrams is in the hole. So Garcia's got a reach, and he did not. Oh, he flew out to right field. And that'll do it.
2: Shut up, Lee! Shut the f*** up!
1: Damn it. The longest active streak on the show comes to an end. Our guy Lee had 5 in a row, but C.J. Abrams goes over. The Nationals lose, and so he is back to 0. You hate to see it. You really do. What a damn shame. And we've been like, 4 for 5, 4 for 6, 4 for 5 every day this week. Damn it. All right. 310-840-4910. Let's get back to your phone calls here. Mike is next up in D.C. Wants to talk about Dak Prescott. Mike, what's going on, man?
3: Hey, thanks for taking my call. And I got a little bit of juice on this because earlier in the week I called in to Kevin Sheehan's show on 980, and we ranked the teams from 1 to 4. So, like, and I'm also, you know, a Cowboy fan, and I'm trying real hard not to be, like, biased about this because I understand, like, the fool's gold Cowboys feel and how good they are. But I will say this about Dak Prescott. I agreed with some of the stuff he said, and I strongly disagreed with some of the stuff he said. Statistically speaking, you're right. Some years he's a top 5 quarterback. Some years he's a top 10. Some years he's out of the top 10. But I'd say over his career, he's average top 10. I do agree with what you said about when you get to the playoffs, you have to, you know, he's not a top 10. And those are the moments that define people. But as far as for Jerry, I've watched every game of Dak Prescott's career. And, like, I would say that, like, when I heard Shannon Sharp say something I fully agree with, he said when you get to the playoffs, you have to be able to run the ball and stop the run. And I think, like, that's what Jerry is in his head now. He understands he's not going to win with Micah, and Micah's not going to stop the run. He committed to the line. And I think for that reason, like, they're going to be much better. And even if it's not with Dak, I can see them going far this year because their line is so dominating. The way Tyler Booker just manhandled Jalen Carter, like, they're not a threat. And I see Philly taking a major step back this year. I see second and third battling out for Redskins and Giants. I see Giants taking a major leap. But I think with Dallas's offense and the improved line on the defense and the linebackers and getting winners from San Francisco and Caleb Downs, and, I mean, we're rebuilt at all 3 levels, and now we got a young defensive coordinator. I see them to, like, to dominate because of the lines. And in the playoffs, we're not going to need to rely on Dak, his arm, and go out there like he and lose the game like, you're right, he did in San Francisco. We're going to have a line that's going to establish the run and stop the run, and I think that's going to win. So I'll just listen to y'all's call. Let me know what you think.
4: Second and third battling out for Cowboys.
1: Yeah, hey, Mike, good stuff, man. Really appreciate the call, and I don't think you were too biased. I mean, you know the team in and out, and I appreciate you bringing your fandom and your knowledge to the airlines and to the show. It was great. It was good stuff. I agree. I mean, the defense can't be worse than they were last year. They can't. How big of a step up are they going to take is what's going to really decide how good of a team they are this year. And the name that everybody should start becoming familiar with, you mentioned it, the new defensive coordinator, Christian Parker, 34 years old, youngest coordinator in Dallas Cowboys franchise history. He comes over from the Philadelphia Eagles, where he was their defensive pass game coordinator and secondary coach for the last couple of years. Eagles won a Super Bowl 2 years ago when Christian Parker was in that role. They've been top 10 in scoring and passing defense each of the last 2 years. Now he gets his crack. Now he gets his crack at being the defense coordinator for the Dallas Cowboys and a defensive unit that has been so bad over the last couple of seasons that it has been the number one reason they have missed the playoffs. It's been the number one reason why Brian Schottenheimer is the new head coach, and it's no longer Mike McCarthy. Christian Parker is going to be integral to whatever degree of success the Cowboys defense has this year. Look, I'm looking forward to seeing DeMarvion Overshown. I think if there's anybody I'm very excited about in the Cowboys defense this year, it's him. You know, practicing at middle linebacker, where he was coming off the, you know, the outside, not coming off the edge like a pass rusher, but he was an outside linebacker in his rookie season, and he was a damn good one. 90 tackles, 5 sacks, a forced fumble, a touchdown, and an interception in his rookie year before he had a brutal knee injury in week 14. Came back last year after the bye week, only played 6 games, then got shut down for the final 2 games of the season last year. I'm very excited to watch DeMarvion Overshown, the former third-round draft pick out of Texas this year. I think he's a stud. He could unlock the rest of that Cowboys defense. Hell, maybe they're not just middle of the pack. Maybe they're inching closer to a top 10 defense. I mean, if the Dallas Cowboys defense across the board, yards per game allowed, points per game allowed, sacks and turnovers, if they're in that 10 to 15 range, I'll be the first to say I was wrong. Because I feel like there is a baseline as to how, you know, there is a floor of this Cowboys offense. And so if the defense takes a massive leap forward and Christian Parker is the new next hotshot, one, you know, future head coach, then the Cowboys will win the division. But I can look at the upside of every team in this division, and I still think that there are a lot of problems. I still think that as much improvement as the defense has made, I worry about the secondary, which has been an issue. I do worry about that front. Just because you swap in some new names doesn't mean all of a sudden you're going to be a good unit. And I do worry about Brian Schottenheimer as a head coach. You know, he could call plays. That's not everything as a head coach nowadays in the NFL. You got to do more than that. So I have it as of now. Eagles, I disagree with Mike. I think the Eagles will bounce back, not take a step back. I think they'll bounce back. I think they win the division again. I'm going to hate to see it. I'm a Giants fan. I think the Giants finish second. I think the Cowboys will be third. And I think the Commanders are finishing dead last. 310-840-4910 is the number to join the show. I'm Pat Boyle. When we come back, a massive development. We got some breaking news regarding Shohei Ohtani that you're going to want to hear. I'm Pat Boyle. We're coming right back. BetMGM tonight, Westwood One Sports.
0: The Raiders are not going with Fernando Mendoza.
5: Kirk Cousins is the starting quarterback.
0: But how long will their first overall pick really be on the sideline? Westwood One Sports.
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1: Can't help it. Your girl can't help it. I know. I know this song, obviously. I can't remember the name of it off the top of my head, though. Lee, help me out. Fergie, Clumsy. I knew it was Fergie. And I'm trying to remember the lyrics. I haven't heard this song in like easy 10 years.
2: This might be the first time I've ever heard it.
1: Really?
2: Yeah, I'm cool.
1: The first time that I saw your eyes, boy, you looked right through me. This is a good song.
2: Thought you'd like it.
1: You got me tripping, stumbling, flipping, fumbling. Good song. Really good song. Yeah, Grant says in our show chat, got me falling in love. All right, 310-840-4910. I'm Pat Boyle, terrible singer, but I try. And I sound good in the shower, and that's all that matters, and I'll never say no to karaoke. 310-840-4910 is the number to join the show. We got massive development here, and I honestly think this is code red. I think this is code red here. Shohei Ohtani is out of the Dodgers tonight against the Mariners. Amid all of these ongoing injuries that he has, he's dealing with a bicep issue and lingering left knee soreness, the knee issue that has bothered him, for his entire life. I mean, he was born with a condition, a bipatellarate, whatever the hell it's called. I forget the knee of the condition. Shohei Ohtani knee condition. What is it called? Whatever. It'll come to me. But either way, it's something that he has basically dealt with some soreness on and off. And it's the plant leg. It's his left knee. So it's the plant leg for when he pitches. And Ohtani, the first time it kind of popped up this year was in June. Left knee and hamstring discomfort and inflammation after a hard slide and a stolen base attempt against the Pirates. Continue to experience left knee joint and cartilage irritation. That's what caused him to be scratched from multiple pitching starts and missed the All-Star game. He got an injection and had his knee drained over the All-Star break, but he continued to play as the DH. But now tonight, it's one thing if Ohtani's getting scratched from his starts. This is different. Now he is scratched completely from the lineup. This is not good. This is not good. And his play on the field should basically tell you. Now, here's the thing. The last three games, he has been Shohei Ohtani. He's been an animal. His last three games, he's got 6 hits and 11 at-bats with 3 doubles, a home run, and 4 RBIs. Okay. But before that, before the home run he hit the other day, Ohtani hadn't hit a home run in like 2 weeks. The power doesn't look that great. The batting average sunk to 282 just a couple of days ago. The OPS nearly dropped under 900. I'm going to make a prediction. I'll make a prediction. I feel like we are near an injury-less stint. We are nearing an IL stint for Shohei Ohtani because at this point, they just kind of have to load manage him, right? They got to take a page out of the NBA's book and load manage Shohei Ohtani until they get to the playoffs. That's when they need him. And we know it. That's the only thing that matters is going back to back to back, repeating. At this point, the NL MVP looks like it's Pete Crow Armstrong's to lose, which is crazy. Absolutely absurd. He was 30-1 a month ago. But at this point, the Dodgers have to try. The only thing that matters is winning a World Series. The MVP would have been great. A Cy Young Award 2 months ago when it looked like that was still possible would have been great. They need to keep him healthy. Ohtani out of the lineup tonight against the Mariners. We'll keep you posted when we come back. We'll do hot or cold. I'm Pat Boyle. 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

0: 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You want to join the show, 310-840-4910. In case you're just joining us, we've hit a lot on the NFL today. Baker Mayfield told all. Well, he told Jeremy Fowler, but in reality, he told the world. He spilled the tea. Baker Mayfield, he spilled that tea all over the place, baby. And I'm glad he did. Because if what he said is true, and I'm going to go ahead and say that Baker Mayfield wouldn't just go into a microphone and blatantly lie, the Tampa Bay Buccaneers would not go more than 2 years. Baker Mayfield, by the way, is 31 years old. Okay? Baker's 31. And he turned 31 in April. He won't be 32 until next season. He's 31. He's not 35, not 36. I understand he's not 25 coming off his rookie contract, but the way Baker Mayfield has played the last 3 years, second or third in the NFL in passing completions, passing yards, passing touchdowns, behind only Jared Goff, and in one other category behind Matthew Stafford in the last three seasons combined. Baker Mayfield, who has played every single game since coming over to the Tampa Bay Buccaneers in 2023, that Baker Mayfield, every single game, despite playing through injuries last year. The Buccaneers, who won back-to-back NFC South crowns when Baker Mayfield got here, and last year were 6-2 before a defense that was aging and old and riddled with injuries got so terrible, and Baker playing through injuries and Mike Evans missing basically the entire season and Mecca Egbuka going invisible the back half of his rookie season. Baker still played every single game, and yeah, the Bucs missed out by one game. And the Buccaneers wouldn't go more than 2 years on his contract. And also, Baker told Jeremy Fowler that they were pretty far away from his asking price of $50 million per year. Pretty far away. $50 million. Again, let's just take a quick look here. Some of the highest paid quarterbacks in the NFL. Dak Prescott, $60 million. Dak's 33. He got that contract extension when he was Baker Mayfield's age. Joe Burrow, $55 million a year. Joe Burrow's already 30 now. Josh Allen last year, $55 million a year. He's 30. Jordan Love, $55 million. Trevor Lawrence, $55 million. Jared Goff, 53. Brock Purdy, 53. Herbert, Lamar, Jalen Hurts, all over 51. Tua's old contract with the Dolphins was in the 50s, for crying out loud. And the Buccaneers couldn't come close to $50 million per year for Baker. They look like a pathetic, embarrassing organization. Embarrassing. Jason Light should be ashamed of himself. Assuming Baker Mayfield's telling the truth. You wouldn't go more than 2 years and you couldn't get to $50 million when you look at the quarterback market and that's what some of these guys are getting paid? Are you out of your freaking mind? The Buccaneers deserve everything that's coming to them once Baker Mayfield leaves that organization. There's no excuse for that. There is absolutely no excuse for that. That's how you treat franchise quarterback? Unbelievable. So we talked a lot about that. We went deep on the Buffalo Bills. We did our three-point stance. We talked to Ryan Talbot. In case you missed that interview, he gave us some great insights as to what the couple first days of training camp looked like for the Buffalo Bills. You can rewind on the Odyssey app. You can download the BetMGM Tonight podcast. Brad and I went deep on the MLB trade deadline, which is coming up on Monday. We both think it's inevitable that Tarek Skubal is getting traded to the Los Angeles Dodgers. And then we debated whether or not the Cubs and the Yankees, two other World Series contenders, would make some big moves. And then just most recently, some breaking news, Deebo Samuel reuniting with the San Francisco 49ers. And in baseball, Shohei Ohtani out of the lineup tonight amidst these lingering issues that continue to persist. I would not be surprised if we have an IL stint in the near future for Shohei. So you want to weigh in on any of those topics? or anything that's on your mind. 310-840-4910. But it is the final hour. We kick it off with Hot or Cold. And filling in for producer Brandon Combs is our fearless leader, Grant Leader, who will conduct Hot or Cold. Grant, what's going on, man?
1: It's going good, Pat. You wouldn't believe this, but every time somebody brings me on the radio show, they always say something about my last name, like fearless leader or leader of the pack or something like that. So you're one of many who run on to the trope as well, so I appreciate it.
0: Yes. By the way, Grant, before we continue on with Hot or Cold, let me just get to, we do have some YouTube comments, YouTube show comments in the chat that I want to get to. You got plenty of different ways to interact. You don't just have to call or text. You can also hit me up on Twitter at PapBoyle44, or you can get in that YouTube chat where we are checking it. And so we do have some YouTube comments. We had one a while back that I forgot to get to. Yeah, here you go. YouTube comment from West Coast 250. We're talking about Derek Scoobal. And this is a great one. The 76ers are probably in on the Scoobal sweepstakes. They are getting everybody, it seems like. That's a good joke. I'll give you a golf clap.
1: That's a good joke. Yeah, solid golf clap right there.
0: And then most recently here, we've got a YouTube comment from Daily Row 4, or Daily Row, who says, 4 years, $200 million for Baker. Done. He was a number one overall pick. And for a second, I thought that Daily Row was breaking some sort of news to us that maybe was that Schefter was late on or something. But I guess that's Daily Row's opinion on what a contract should look like for Baker Mayfield. Yeah, that seems like a no-brainer. 4 years, $50 million per? It's an easy one.
1: Yeah, it has to be. If you're the Buccaneers, like, where else are you getting a QB at his level as well? So it's just look at the market you're in, Pat, in New York. I know you don't live in New York, but you were. You look at what the Jets are doing, like with Geno Smith. I know they're going to try to tank for Arch Manning or somebody else, but it's just like, where else are you going to find a high level QB like Baker Mayfield that will give your team a chance to compete? Not win a Super Bowl. I don't think they can with the Rams and Bears and whoever you want to name in the NFC side. But, like, a chance to compete, just a chance. I don't think you're going to find that very often in any other place besides Baker Mayfield.
0: I agree. Yeah, it's a great point. Look at what the Jets have done for the last couple of years. Justin Fields, Geno Smith. Look at what the Vikings. Vikings fans are convincing themselves that Kyler Murray is going to be good in a stacked NFC North. The Dolphins are going to Malik Willis as like a stopgap option. The Buccaneers have a great starting quarterback that they are just completely straight up disrespecting. Oh, and by the way, their division's wide open. Win a division, you get a home playoff game. Who the hell knows what can happen come January? Yeah, this is absolutely diabolical work to me by Jason Light. I can't imagine. Like, this is, we ask ourselves, what gets GMs fired? I'm going to go there. This is a decision that if this blows up in their face, Jason Light's going to get fired because of this. You better have a succession plan. And this whole thing about, oh, well, the Buccaneers, they're going to use the one-year franchise tender. Okay? That's a dumb idea, honestly, if you ask me. Because you're going to end up paying Baker Mayfield less than about $50 million for 1 year next year. And then what? I'd have to make sure that I'm correct in my understanding of the CBA, but you put that 1 year franchise tender on him. That's just an extra year. Or would you get to be able to negotiate a long-term contract after that? Because if you are, you're going to then have to fork over close to $60 million. Because in another year or two from now, when the NFL salary cap goes up again by another $30 million and it goes up 10% year after year after year, that's basically an extra $5 million, $6 million that gets tacked on to the market rate for quarterbacks. Dak Prescott got 60. You don't think every other quarterback that's going to get paid now, that's like a borderline top 10 quarterback, that's the going rate. It's 60 million. You didn't want to pay 50 for Baker. And so if he has a great year this year, and then you decide, oh, okay, we'll put the 1 year franchise tender on him and then we'll give him his money. All right, cool. You just cost yourself an extra $10 million a year now. And that's bad business. That's bad economics.
1: Yeah, absolutely. And that'll transition us into Hot or Cold. Our first question for it is that the Bucs will finish last in NFC South due to this Baker Mayfield contract disputes. And you were talking about it with Jason Light. The way that things have been going on in this front office, it seems like they're collapsing in front of our very eyes. It's not to the level of like a Le'Veon Bell back in 2018 with the Steelers, where he just was holding out, not showing up to camp, not showing up to practice or whatever. Not even just, he was under contract and he just did not want to sign. This is, your quarterback is publicly going out on ESPN and telling everything about what's going on, that the contract length wasn't what he wants, and that he wants to compete and wants to stay in Tampa Bay. That's what he wants to do. And then you also have your second, or probably even your best player in Vita Vea, asking to leave the organization in a trade. So, hot or cold, the Bucks will finish last because of all this drama happening in the front office.
0: Wow. As frustrated and as annoyed at the front office of the Buccaneers as I am, they do still have Baker Mayfield. He vowed that this is not going to be like, he's going to play. He's going to be a man about it. I'm not going to cry about it. I'm not going to throw a pity party. If Baker plays, like, they're respectable. They're a respectable team. And I think that the potential for the bottom to drop out on the Falcons and the Saints is there's a greater chance than there is with the Buccaneers. And so I don't think they're winning the division. I'm already on the record. Since I said the Panthers are going to win the NFC South, they've lost two players to season-ending injuries already, Scowerton and Brazil. So that's not great. But I still think the Panthers are going to win the NFC South. I think it's likely the Bucs finish second or third. But, I mean, it wouldn't completely shock me if they finish in last because of everybody around Baker Mayfield, including a front office that now might have to trade Vita Vea. We'll see. If they can keep Vita Vea, I'll feel a little bit better about their chances. But I mean, you look at the other mistakes this front office has made. They could have had Jamel Dean on a cheap deal. He goes and bolts for Pittsburgh, you know, core defensive starter. And some of the other members, they failed to address an aging defense over a year ago when they should have. And then the one guy that one of the core veterans of this defense that I felt like you should have brought back in Jamel Dean, you let him walk. So despite how angry I am with the front office, I don't think they're a last place team. So I'll go cold.
1: Fair enough. It is a very hot take-ish just because of like everything going on in camp and all the drama going on. And I do believe that they can win at least six games if some of this drama gets kind of pushed off to the side. And I know Baker will not sign a contract with them. He has stated on record that he is not going to negotiate with them after training camp started. And who knows what happens with Vita Vea. Maybe he plays a couple games for them and gets dealt near the deadline or on the deadline day. But yes, this is always a division that's up for grabs. Nobody really knows who's going to win it. They always say, oh, the Falcons are going to win it, and then they finish last. Or, oh, the Saints are going to win it. Nope. They have quarterback issues at the wazoo. So it's always going to be a coin flip or a toss-up, whoever wins this division. On to MLB. You know, it's been a hot topic. We've obviously talked about it on this show today. But MLB needs to change their voting process if Shohei Ohtani wins MVP over PCA, especially if he's not pitching. Hot or cold?
0: Major League Baseball needs to change their voting process if Ohtani wins MVP over PCA while not pitching. So Ohtani doesn't make a single start for the rest of the regular season?
1: Assuming so. And there's been a lot of murmurs, not reports and confirmation that he won't pitch again, but there's a lot of rumors saying that he probably won't pitch again, especially if this knee issue continues to linger on.
0: Oh, man. Look, I don't want to be – I know everybody on the show. Grant, are you a Cubs fan, by the way?
1: Yes.
0: Yeah. I know I'm surrounded by Cubs fans. I know Max isn't a Cubs fan. Max Sheehy, who's filling in for – Monty, but Monty's a Cubs fan. Combs is a Cubs fan. Brad is a Cubs fan. You're a Cubs fan. I don't want to be disrespectful to PC. I'm not really trying to rile you guys up. He has been phenomenal. He is the best defensive center fielder in baseball. And I'm not at the expense of just sounding like a box score watcher, because I know PCA with the value he's brought to this Cubs team, all the injuries they've battled. Meanwhile, Shohei is on the Dodgers, the star-studded Dodgers, in a weak division in the NL West. They could probably win the division without him. I understand that. PCA, 285 average, 924 OPS, 24 bombs, 63 ribbies, 26 stolen bases. Otani, 289 average, 931 OPS, 23 bombs, 65 ribbies, almost the same exact numbers in the power department. Only six stolen bases this year. If Shohei Ohtani does not pitch again for the rest of the year and their numbers continue to look how they have to this point in the season, I'll give you your pound of flesh, Grant. I'll say hot. MLB would need to change their voting process. If Ohtani does not pitch another game and him and PCA continue to put up similar numbers offensively, PCA should win the MVP. So I would say hot.
1: It's almost, we're getting into a point of the MLB where it's like, who's finishing second? Because I remember a couple years, everybody was talking about Francisco Lindor having a hot season and then leading the Mets to NLCS. And it was just like, that was the season Shohei hit 50-50, like 50 home runs, 50 stolen bases. So obviously he was going to win. The first player ever do that. But it's almost like whoever finished second behind Shohei is like, wow, he had an amazing season. But obviously Shohei Ohtani. This feels like the first time where it's not like, wow, he's finishing second behind Shohei. This is the first time where it's like, this guy legit could win the MVP over Shohei. And take into the fact that he had a great season. I think it was like 1.75 ERA before he got shut down. He was having a great time on the mound. But PCA has had one of the best seasons overall defensively in the center field. And then also with his bat, he's been incredible. Just matching up with the Shohei, 24 home runs. Ribbies are right there. Stolen bases at 26. He's going to probably finish 30 for 30 season again. But it's always going to be MLB. The money comes in for Shohei. And it's just like PCA is having such a better season this year than Shohei, in my opinion. I think we can fit one more in here. Back to football. Niners need to move their practice facility if they want to win a Super Bowl. We talked about it with Shanahan. We talked about it with Christian Kirk and with Ricky Pearsall today. But it seems like they keep getting injured. They keep moving around this. They have a playoff roster and they have the ability to win Super Bowl. But it seems like people keep getting injured, especially at that facility and with Christian McCaffrey at his Achilles as well a couple years back. But if they really need to win a Super Bowl, if they really want to compete and win a Super Bowl, they need to move to a different location and stop getting injured in that practice facility.
0: Yeah, for anybody that hasn't read up on the electric substation that resides next to the 49ers practice facility right near Levi's Stadium, that is a very now mainstream conspiracy theory as to why the 49ers continuously suffer season-ending injuries year after year after year. It feels like they play on a grass field. They don't play on turf. And so the 49ers investigated this, that electromagnetic fields from the nearby Silicon Valley power substation weakened player muscles and caused high injury rates. GM John Lynch said that they had an independent scientist measure the levels at the facility and found that EMF exposure was, quote, 400 times less than unsafe zones, describing it as a normal, safe gym environment. But the 49ers instead invested $9 million into actual rehab and recovery spaces to combat injuries. Yeah, look, at this point, I don't know. If it's not the electric substation, if it's not the EMF fields, if it really is just a conspiracy theory and you're just trying to describe something that is inexplicable or mind-boggling, then yeah, maybe you're just cursed, right? And then Shanahan gets into this, you know, again, self-inflicted, right? He said it himself. He was at fault. He dropped his phone. He was trying to pick it up. He caused that car accident. But I mean, even the head coach can't stay healthy. And I mean, that was a nearly life-threatening injury. Yeah, I don't know where you're gonna move the practice facility to. You're gonna make guys drive like an hour out of the way. What happens if you do that, and then week two you still get a season-ending injury to one of your star players? Then what? Then you just move the entire franchise, move them elsewhere. Yeah, look, I mean, it feels like it stood in their way last year. It stood in their way when Brock Purdy gets hurt in the NFC title game against the Eagles on the first or second drive of the game, blows out his UCL when he gets hit. and all the, you know, McCaffrey 2 years ago, Kittle last year, Bosa, Warner, Fred Warner. Yeah, it feels like the injury bug just continues to bite them. I just want 1 year. Well, and we've seen it. We've seen the years where they have been able to stay healthy. They go to the Super Bowl. So I would love for this core, which I feel like, Grant, I feel like this is their last year of this window. I would like to see them be injury-free for the entire season. But, I mean, we already got Ricky Pearsall on the shelf for maybe quite some time, and they brought in Deebo Samuel as a little insurance.
1: Yeah. And then if they do go to the Super Bowl, they're losing their star linebacker from a freak injury that just happens.
0: Yeah, running off the sideline.
1: Just going onto the field from the sideline. So, but yeah, it would take years for them to move. Just the logistics and the moving and just like relocating everything like that. Because it took years for them even to move out of Candlestick to their new facility in Santa Clara. But like, yeah, this can't be just a coincidence. They can't just keep going on with all these injuries. Greenlaw, McCaffrey, Kittle, Purdy, Warner. They can't just keep saying this is just a they can't just keep going at the same old tropes when everybody keeps getting injured on that team.
0: Yeah. I mean, I agree, but I read you the synopsis. They had that EMF field substation tested 400 times less than unsafe zones. I don't know. They need to maybe hire just a better rehab team, physio team, sports medicine team. Do something. 310-840-4910. Grant, appreciate it, brother. I mean, we might have time for maybe another addition, maybe another one or two bullet points after the break. Maybe we'll continue this hot or cold because there's some other good stuff that you put in there. But we do have to get a quick break here. Coming up later this hour, before the show, why we have to get Gianni Infantino's ass out of FIFA and why everybody stood up and did something today about it. I'll explain when we come back. 310-840-4910. I'm Pat Boyle. This is BetMGM Tonight here on Westwood One Sports.
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5: Here's your 96.7 FM, 1670 AM, The Zone weatherology forecast. Mainly cloudy skies expected tonight with lows around 64. Winds out of the south at around 5 miles an hour. Thunderstorms likely. Tomorrow, high temperatures reach up to 80. Cloudy skies expected. Thunderstorms likely. Tomorrow night, lows level off around 63. Cloudy skies expected. Right now, it's 77 degrees. I'm staff meteorologist Megan Mulford on The Zone.
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17: All right, welcome on back. BetMGM Tonight, Westwood One Sports. I'm Pat Boyle. The phone number to join the show is 310-840-4910. You can call, you can text 310-840-4910. You can also hit me up on Twitter at PatBoyle44. We're going to get to the latest with, I don't know if you've heard it. I know the World Cup is over. Trust me, we're not going to get a whole deep into soccer. But, I mean, I loved the World Cup. I loved every second of it. And to see just a week later, a week after it ends, what the president of FIFA is trying to do, it's criminal. It's criminal. We'll get to that in just a bit. But I want to get to your phone calls here because we were debating the NFC South last segment, myself and Grant Leader, who's filling in for producer Brandon Combs. I think the Panthers are going to win it. Grant was debating whether or not, we were debating whether or not the Buccaneers could finish last. I don't think that's on the table, but I'm enraged over the details that Baker Mayfield has shared regarding the negotiations between him and the Buccaneers front office. They won't go over 2 years. They're not close to $50 million per year. That's absolutely ridiculous. Absolutely ridiculous. It's an embarrassing front office, the way that they've handled their star franchise quarterback. That's not asking much. More than 2 years and more than $50 million per year. I mean, I've gone through the market numerous times. So let's get to your phone calls. 310-840-4910. Matt is in Louisiana. Next up on BetMGM Tonight. What's going on, Matt? That sounded like a voicemail. Hello? Matt, are you there?
18: Yeah, I'm here.
17: What's up, brother?
18: Hey, you was talking about the NFC South, and you saying that the Carolina Panthers are going to win the division, correct? Well,
17: yes,
18: I
17: predicted them. That was my prediction last year. They ended up winning it, albeit with an 8-9 record, and I do think the Panthers are going back to back. Yes, that's my prediction.
18: I totally disagree. I think the New Orleans Saints, since, you know, second year with Tyler Shuck, I think the New Orleans Saints are going to win the division this year.
17: Okay. And I don't think that's a terrible take, but I'd like to hear your reasoning as to why you think the Saints will win the South.
18: Well, also, too, Kellen Moore, second year, and then we're also rebuilding the team. So, you know, we got the wide receivers. Chris Olave just signed a 4-year deal. So I think, you know, going forward, I think the New Orleans Saints probably just won't win the division because Atlanta and then the situation with Tampa Bay with Baker Mayfield doesn't look good for Tampa Bay. So that's my pick.
17: Okay. All right. Well, hey, Matt, I appreciate the call. And again, just off of the main headlines of this Saints season, I like Kellen Moore. I think he's a good head coach. I think he's a great play caller. He's proven that over his time when he was the Cowboys offense coordinator and then the Eagles offense coordinator. And now last year in his first year as Saints head coach, I think Kellen Moore has proven that he knows what he's doing with an offense. His time with the Chargers as well. He's proven he knows what he's doing with an offense. And I think Tyler Shuck made some big steps in the second half of last season. And the Saints won a bunch of games towards the end of the year. And can they take that momentum with them? We'll see. I mean, I've seen teams win meaningless games a lot at the end of a dead season. And then it doesn't mean that you're going to win. You know, you're just going to pick up right where you left off. But I do think Tyler Shuck took some big steps forward. Look, here's the thing. The Saints couldn't run the ball worth a lick last year. They were one of the worst five rushing offenses in the NFL. And look, they're bringing back Alvin Kamara, but they sign Travis Etienne. That's their big acquisition. They get Travis Etienne to be their running back one. They get him from Jacksonville, where he had 1,100 rushing yards and 7 touchdowns last season. He's only 27 years old, going into his 5th season. I mean, it's an improvement. Don't get me wrong. I'm not over the moon about Travis Etienne. I don't think he turns the Saints offense into a top 10 rushing offense by any means. But it's an upgrade for sure. It was still one of the worst 5 run games in the NFL last year. Their offensive line has been retooled, I feel like, a couple of times here over the last 2 years. The Saints offense for years under Drew Brees, and even in the first couple of years after Drew Brees, they were an awesome unit. Always healthy, always cohesive, always had a good offensive line. That's not been the case. It's not been the case lately. So I got to see what that offensive line looks like. And then you look at the defense. Overall, the Saints did a real good job, especially their secondary. You wouldn't know it off the top of your head, but the Saints had a top 5 passing defense last year. They only gave up 179 passing yards per game. Problem is, just like they can't run the ball, they couldn't stop the run. And they weren't very good in the red zone. And in terms of turnovers, the New Orleans Saints were a -4. That was one of the bottom 10 teams in the NFL in the turnover department. They only had 20 takeaways. That was middle of the pack. But they turned the football over way too much. Too many interceptions. Especially in the beginning of the season. Now again, Tyler Shuck, if you say, all right, well, Tyler Shuck only threw 6 picks in 11 games. And we clean up the turnovers. The run game's improved the DTN. The defense has been a little bit retooled and reworked. Well, also Brian Bracy, who's going to be your starting defensive end, just got knocked out for the entire season on the first day of camp. I had high hopes for Kool-Aid McKinstry coming into the NFL. He had 3 interceptions last year. I still don't think he has lived up quite exactly to the hype. And I think that their pass rush lacks serious firepower. I think their pass rush is not very good. They play a lot of zone defense. They do a good job of keeping things in front. They force you to nickel and dime them down the field. That is for sure. But in terms of the sacks, the New Orleans Saints, there is, I was trying to find it last year. They're in the middle of the pack. They were okay. Could I see a reality where the Saints win the division? I can. I just don't think it's likely. I just don't think it's likely. And I look at their schedule here, and I want to know how they're going to navigate the tough parts of it. Because the Saints start the season 2 really tough road games at Detroit, at Baltimore. Forgive me for thinking they're going to lose both of those and they're going to be 0-2. After that, you got 5 winnable games in a row. Hell, I'll even say you have 7 winnable games. Home against the Raiders in week 3. Who's starting for the Raiders? Is it Kirk Cousins or is it Fernando Mendoza? That's a game you have to win. If you're going to win the division, you got to win that game. Monday Night Football, week 4 against the Falcons. Again, who's playing quarterback for the Falcons? Is it Penix or is it Tua? If it's Tua, I'll go and give the Saints a win. Week 5, home against the Vikings. I want to see what the first couple of weeks looks like for Kyler Murray, but I think that's a coin flip. Week 6 at the Giants. I'm a Giants fan, very high on the Giants. The Giants will be favored in that game, assuming there's no major injuries to either team. But that's a winnable game. Week 7 against the Steelers across the pond in Paris. Winnable game. Bye week in week 8, they come off the bye. Home games against the Browns and the Panthers. You got to win those if you're going to win the division. I picked the Panthers to win the divisions. That's a game I likely think the Panthers win, although it is in the Superdome. Always a tough place to play. But you got to win. You got to beat the Browns. You got to beat the Raiders. You're going to have to beat the Falcons. You got to beat the Steelers in Paris. Because after that, the stretch to finish the season, then they go do a couple-week stretch at the Chicago Bears, at the Bengals. against the Packers, at the Panthers, at the Bucks. If the Saints are with three games left to play, if they are 7-7, they've got a chance. Because I think they can win their last three games. Home against the Cardinals, I think the Cardinals are going to be terrible. At the Falcons, always a winnable game. Saints-Falcons late in the season. Coin flip. It always is. And who's got something left to play for will most likely be a big factor in that game. And then week 18 against the Buccaneers. You could be playing for the division. Could be playing for division crown. Could be playing for... unlikely that you'll be playing for a wild card spot, but you could be playing for the division. If I had to give you a record prediction right now, I'd say 8-9 for the Saints. That's an improvement. It's a slight improvement. I know it's probably not what Saints fans want to hear, especially Matt in Louisiana thinks they're going to win the division. They went 6-11 last year. I think they go 8-9. I think they've got some solid pieces. And yes, they did just sign Chris Olave to a massive extension today, 4 years for $132 million. Kudos to Mickey Loomis for getting that done and getting Chris Olave locked down after the big year he had last year. Can he replicate it? I hope so. Like, a lot of this season is going to hinge upon what their deficiencies last year. And just, again, it's easy to say, well, hey, they got Travis Etienne. They're going to be great running the football. Oh, hey, they drafted a wide receiver. Chris Olave's got some help. All right, I want to see what Jordan Tyson looks like. A lot of people were hyping him up as maybe the guy that could be the best receiver in this class. Not Carnell Tite, not Mekhi Lemon, not Concepcion, not Boston. And then on defense, can you get after the quarterback and can you stop the run? This linebacking core doesn't do a whole lot for me. I got to be honest. The corpse, I say that jokingly. And I say that jokingly because I look back and he actually was pretty very decent last year. But Chase Young had 10 sacks, 2 forced fumbles. That's a good year. I was going to disrespect Chase Young. I take that back. That's a good year in terms of getting after the quarterback. He's the star of the pass rush. Outside of that, Carl Granderson seems to be on the decline. Pete Werner, 81 tackles last year. That's got to go up to 100. And then Caden Ellis, who leaves Atlanta, comes back to where he started in New Orleans. Had 107 tackles last year with the Falcons. He's got to be at 140 tackles this year. Got to stay healthy because the depth in this defense, I'm going to be honest, I couldn't even tell you who the hell they are. So they do not have, they're a top-heavy defense that has to stay healthy and has to stop the run. And I just don't really believe that they're going to be able to do that week in and week out. But like I said, 8-9. As a Saints fan, would you sign for that? Would you sign for 8-9? I don't know if you'd sign for any season where you're not making the playoffs, but... if it comes down to it, you're 7-7 or you're 6-8 with three games left to go and you still have a remote chance of winning the NFC South, because I feel like, I mean, last year, 8-9 won the division. 6-8 with three games left to go, chance to win out and maybe win the division. Would you sign for that right now? 310-840-4910 is the number to join the show. When we come back, we'll finish up with the latest on FIFA trying to privatize the game. I'll break it down. I'll make it very easy for you to understand if you haven't been following this story, but it is a massive one. And one that needs to end in the president of FIFA being kicked to the damn curb. I'll explain why. I'm Pat Boyle. This is BetMGM Tonight right here on Westwood One Sports.
0: Fox QB Baker Mayfield doesn't have a new contract, and D-lineman Vita Vea requested a trade. Will the Bucs stars be jumping ship? 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
24: With the trade deadline approaching, two-time AL Cy Young winner Tarik Skubal sits at the center of MLB trade rumors. Falling out of playoff contention, the Detroit Tigers are listening to offers for their ace lefty, who hits free agency after the season. Contenders like the Cubs and Dodgers remain interested ahead of the August 3rd deadline. I think he's going to be a Los Angeles Dodger. I'm Addie Bates.
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1: 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I'm Pat Boyle. 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You can call, you can text. You can hit me up on Twitter at PatBoyle44. So, by the way, Josh Graham coming up on Westwood One Sports Night at the top of the hour. Make sure you stay tuned, 11 p.m. to 3 a.m. I'll break this down as simply as I can. So a lot of you seeing FIFA trying to privatize the World Cup, trying to sell a piece, 20% to 30% stake in the World Cup to private investors. Was that a good thing? Is that a bad thing? I mean, it's a terrible thing. It is a terrible thing. They are trying to privatize and create private equity in the game of soccer, namely in the World Cup, the biggest sporting event in the world. It's not FIFA's to sell, especially FIFA president Gianni Infantino, which, by the way, his ass needs to be kicked to the curb. Get him out. Force him to resign. I don't know when the next FIFA president voting is. I don't know how long the terms are. But Gianni Infantino needs to get the hell out. Kick his ass to the curb. I can't say it more bluntly enough than that. FIFA president Gianni Infantino has proposed creating a $20 billion commercial subsidiary called FIFA Forward Enterprise to then sell 20 to 30% stake in the World Cup to private investors. Gianni Infantino, as president of FIFA, has offered each of the 211 member associations, the 211 countries in FIFA, up to $40 million in funding if they approve the plan by September 19th. And reportedly, some of these, all these countries, all these member associations were told the offer will be off the table if you do not approve it by this date. You ever have a window company or any kind of company that does alterations or anybody sell you anything? And they say, well, you can have this offer, but you have to say yes right now. Otherwise, it's off the table. That's usually a good hint that you shouldn't do it, that you should just walk away or tell that person that has come door to door to go kick rocks and get the hell out of here. That's what Gianni Infantino and FIFA have told countries. So this new corporate entity called FIFA Forward Enterprise is, again, you can get lost in all the mumbo jumbo jargon, but they're basically trying to take part of the profits that the World Cup makes and sell it to private investors to then make a profit off of it. And all you countries from Cabo Verde to Spain to the USA to the Philippines, you guys are all going to get $40 million right off the bat, and there's a chance that you could double that. Right? That was the incentive. Double member association standard funding immediately to over $80 million by 2038. And this new corporate entity, what they're going to do is they're going to handle all the broadcast, ticketing, and sponsorship rights for the World Cup and other of the top FIFA events. This is absolutely ridiculous. This is nearly criminal. Criminal in the sense that you're trying to privatize the sport of soccer. You're trying to sell the game to corporate private investors. No, absolutely not. And I'm glad that we've got plenty of countries around the world that have dignity, that have pride. UEFA, which is the European governing body, Spain, Ireland, Germany, Portugal, France, every European country, they have vowed to boycott the World Cup as long as this FIFA private equity plan remains in place. European nations immediately met emergency meeting, and they are going to boycott all FIFA competitions, including the World Cup, after this emergency meeting today. quote, unequivocally reject FIFA president Gianni Infantino's plan to sell stakes in the World Cup to a private equity group. And then North America's governing body of soccer called CONCACAF, which the U.S. is a part of, agreed in rejecting the plan. UEFA said in a statement, UEFA and its national associations will not participate in FIFA competitions. Plain and simple. Plain and simple. This effort is being bankrolled, by the way, by Joshua Kushner. That's the brother of Jared Kushner, who is President Donald Trump's son-in-law. Again, I'm not even going to bother to get into the politics of anything like that. That's just some of the details by it. But, you know, this is Gianni Infantino trying to make a personal profit at the end of the day under the guise of, oh, but no, all these countries, you guys are all going to get more money than before. No. Absolutely not. Absolutely freaking not. And again, the fact that they're trying to set a deadline, but you guys got to do this quick. You guys got to agree to this in the next month and a half. Otherwise, it's off the table. Yeah. And you've already got over 90 countries that have basically said, yeah, we're going to boycott everything. So why don't you kick rocks and why don't you get lost? Gianni Infantino, because of this, needs to be removed as the president of FIFA. All right. Fun show. Thanks to everybody that worked hard. Thanks to all the great callers that called and texted in. Follow me on Twitter. You can follow me at PapWorld44. We've got a great Friday show planned for you tomorrow, and then I'll be taking the vacation next week. And that'll be just about it for me next couple of months. So big Friday show tomorrow. Thanks to Grant Leader, who is filling in producing the program today. Thanks to Max Sheedy, who is running the video side of things. Thanks to our guy Lee DeLapp in our Westwood One studios. Thanks to Chloe Pratt, Zach Kroll, and everybody else. And, of course, my co-host Brad Evans. I'm Pat
2: 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This is Westwood One Sports.
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14: With the trade deadline approaching, two-time AL Cy Young winner Tarek Skubal sits at the center of MLB trade rumors. Falling out of playoff contention, the Detroit Tigers are listening to offers for their ace lefty, who hits free agency after the season. Contenders like the Cubs and Dodgers remain interested ahead of the August 3rd deadline. I think he's going to be a Los Angeles Dodger. I'm Addie Bates.
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19: 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This is Westwood One Sports Night. Here's Josh Graham.
20: Yes, sirree. Westwood One Sports Night. Remember when TNT's tagline used to be, TNT knows drama? Well, that's true. The NFC South should have that as their tagline. That division pretty much today told TNT, hold our beer, because there's drama everywhere. Bad injuries in Charlotte and New Orleans. Falcons president of football, Matt Ryan, having to throw passes in Atlanta because both their starting quarterback potentials are hurt. But all that pales in comparison

0: to the tension that we're seeing down in Tampa, and that's where we begin tonight. The Tampa Bay Buccaneers stood their ground with Baker Mayfield, and they were right to do so. They offered Baker a 2-year contract extension. That was not good enough for Baker. See, that's 2 years on top of this year that would lock him up in Tampa through the 2028 season, which lines up with Todd Bowles' contract, oddly enough. Baker obviously turned it down, likely seeking a 3- or 4-year deal from the Bucs. Since he set a timeline, or a deadline, pardon, for his contract talks that have now passed, he will now play on the final year of his current deal. Never wants to mince words. Here was Baker earlier today expressing his frustrations. We'll get to that in just a second. Here was Baker.
1: You guys have been pretty upfront and honest about my feelings about Tampa. It being home for now our family, we're raising kids here. We love it here. I wanted the deal done and set the deadline and told them it was going to be all ball after that. And I did mean that. And I don't know if they thought I was just going to pointing in that regard to not have, you know, to feel disrespected a little bit. And that's really the disappointing part, to feel undervalued after, you know, thinking you've earned it. This is not a poor me thing.
0: It's not a poor me thing. Just feeling disrespected, slighted. This is Baker Mayfield we're talking about here. Dating back to him in high school, Baker has always been fueled by slights or perceived slights and disrespect. This actually sets up well for the Bucs. The Tampa Bay Buccaneers were right to only offer Baker a 2-year deal. Baker is 31 years old, coming off an 8-9 season in the worst division in the NFL. And even with a 2-year extension, you're paying him through his age 33 season. It's better to let him prove he deserves more years after this season. He already said he wants to stay in Tampa, and if he's great, offer him a 3-year extension then. Plus, if he says no to that, you're always able to use the franchise tag as a fallback if you want it. That certainly could at least buy them more time to negotiate if need be. It's also wise for Tampa to take a pause on potential long-term commitment because this team seemingly is caught between two eras. Despite having some noteworthy key veterans on the roster, the Bucs were one of the 10 youngest teams in the NFL entering training camp this year. Emeka Abuka, Bucky Irving, they're 23 years old. Tristan Wirfs, Yaya Diabe, Antoine Winfield, all 27 years old. There is a real chance we're about to see a mass exodus from Tampa. Vita Vea's asking for a trade. Baker didn't get his extension, clearly unhappy about it. The Bucs, remember, have a team option for Chris Godwin after this season. Heck, they let Mike Evans walk after this past season. Lifelong Buccaneer. It also feels like the Bucs are just wanting to see how this season pans out before investing in this veteran class. In other words, they want to see what these players do this year before investing in them in the long term, because if it goes poorly, then you go full youth movement, you make the wholesale changes, maybe even get a new head coach as well. That is the story of the Tampa Bay Buccaneers and why it's wise for Tampa to slow their roll with Baker, not give in to what Baker wants, and the 2-year offer is fine, especially considering Baker is going to play on that final year of his contract. He's going to be leading the Buccaneers this year. And it seems he's going to be doing so with the chip on his shoulder, which is always a good thing when it comes to one Baker Mayfield. Here's the question we're asking. And Andrew's taking your calls today at 310-840-4910. Given the news we've seen in the NFC South this week, the Panthers with two devastating season-ending injuries, the New Orleans Saints, we're learning that Chris Olave got a contract extension. Brian Brzee, in Kellen Moore's words, had an injury that does not look good. the Buccaneers dealing with this drama, the Atlanta Falcons with their injuries at quarterback. Who should be viewed as the front runner to win the NFC South as we talk to you in the final hour of Thursday, July 30th? 310-840-4910 if you want in. It's Westwood One Sports Night. My name's Josh Graham. That's Denton Day, is the producer of this program. 310-840-4910. And we remind you, football is back. Celebrate as teams across the NFL take the field for Back Together Weekend, presented by YouTube TV. 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All the Big Ten coaches have gotten back together this week. This needs to be emphasized. And to the college football layman, this might be obvious. To the hardcore, it seems this point is being lost. Don't forget about the Indiana Hoosiers for 2026. That seems like basic knowledge, but everywhere you look, preseason projections, top teams, national title picks as teams are opening up fall camps across the country, you're not really seeing Indiana top a lot of lists. Here's a reminder to the nation. Kurt Cignetti's Hoosiers are not going anywhere. They're not going away in 2026. They're going to contend again. They have turned the page from the 16-0 championship team well. Other than perhaps LSU, nobody in college football had a better transfer class than Indiana just did. Quarterback Josh Hoover enters with more pedigree than Fernando Mendoza did at this time a year ago. Plus receiver Nick Marsh, who comes from Michigan State, he was among the best transfers on the market. In terms of returning players, they bring back three starting offensive linemen. They bring back reliable receiver Charlie Becker. Not to mention both coordinators from Coach Ziggs' staff retain. They're able to retain those coaches, prevent them from being poached. When Coach Ziggs spoke at Big Ten Media Days today, he emphasized that he's already turned the page from last season and he's ready to get the 2026 football season started. Listen.
2: So I'm really excited. I've been on vacation long enough. You know, I'm tired of being bossed around by my wife. I'm ready to boss somebody else around and develop a football team. And it's all about development. Okay, player development, team development, positional development, and developing the intangibles, the mindset, and the identity of your football team. Questions.
0: Questions. Nobody says the word questions with as much aggressiveness and authority as Coach Cignetti does there. Despite being champions, the Hoosiers, they catch some scheduling breaks this year. These schedules, they're set well in advance, and Indiana. See, when you think at the top of the Big Ten, you think Indiana's in a group of three. It's Indiana, it's Ohio State, it's Oregon. Those are the teams that are at the top of the Big Ten right now. And guess who doesn't have to play Oregon this year? Indiana. You get Ohio State, but you get them in Bloomington. Once again, they have three built-in wins in their non-conference schedule. North Texas without Drew Mestemaker, Western Kentucky, Howard. When you're looking at their schedule, you already see seven or so built-in wins when you include the gimmies in conference play like playing Northwestern, with all due respect. Really, there's only one, maybe two games on the entire schedule that Indiana might be an underdog in. Ohio State and maybe at Michigan? USC at home, at Nebraska, those are the only games that you remotely worry about. So this has 10-2 written all over it. And even with the cake non-conference schedule, if Indiana goes 10-2, they're in the college football playoff. No questions asked. In the end, you should not be doubting Kurt Cignetti. They said it was impossible to take Indiana to the college football playoff. He did that in year one. They said it was impossible. Oh, they said that was a fluke. Easy scheduling. They said it was impossible to win the Big Ten Conference or win a national championship in football at Indiana. He ran the table. had the best season any team's ever had in college football history. 16-0. No team's ever done that before. Won the Big Ten, won the national championship, beating the best teams in the country to do so. What's in store for year three? Right now, he is the best coach in college football's best conference, and here was Coach Cignetti talking about the Big Ten's place in the sport, probably taking a bit of a jab as well at his friends in the South.
2: The Big Ten is the best league in football.
0: Yes, they are. Is there more to that, or is it just that? It is the best league in football. He also made sure to point out that anybody that suggests that the Big Ten's schedule isn't difficult enough and that guys are gassed by the end of the year, nah. The Big Ten Conference is the best, and also we don't whine about it when we lose. It's a Kurt Cignetti staple. It's a Kurt Cignetti message that was sent strongly today at Big Ten Media Days. It's going to be interesting. And honestly, Denton, this is a question we'll pose to you as somebody who loves college football as much as we do around here, as much as I do especially. Coach Sig's personality, when does it stop being charming? Because right now, it's still Google me, I win. All of that's still fun. When does that turn?
3: So he is a fascinating case study in this because it actually turned after year one. And then he somehow was able to grab it and then turn it back into being positive. Because if you remember, after they started the year super, super hot, but they played absolutely nobody, he just wouldn't shut up about how good they were. Then they get to the college football playoff and they get beat by Notre Dame, quarterbacked by Riley Leonard, who ended up going to the national championship game, but it wasn't like a great Notre Dame team. So you kind of lost favor then. And then the very next year, he goes 16-0, wins a national championship, and shuts everybody up and spins it right back in his favor. It really should be studied. That's immaculate what he did.
0: Do you know what the reason that is? Here's the theory. The theory for why that happened, it's Indiana. Like, if he did that and it was a reclamation project at, I don't know, Auburn.
3: Or Clemson. I don't know that Dabo can turn. Dabo's kind of on the outs with, like, public society, it feels like, right now. He's a good coach, been really good. If you're in Clemson, you love him. But outside, everyone's kind of tired of the shtick a little bit. If he wins a championship, I don't know that he turns the way that Cignetti did. So I think that's a great point.
0: So, Kurt Cignetti, Indiana. It's cute for now. Honestly, you know what it reminds us of? It reminds us of the Golden State Warriors circa 2015, 2016, where Steph Curry and the Warriors, this is fun. Oh my gosh, it's the Warriors. Look what they're doing. This is great to watch. They're so much fun. And then KD joins the team and Steph throws a mouthpiece at a fan and all of a sudden they're villains. We're waiting for that. Don't know where it is. Like, we need Indiana to benefit from a controversial call, or Kurt Cignetti to blame officials in a way that's petty and whiny. We need something like that to happen this season in order for people to be like, have the reaction that Seth Rogen has interviewing John C. Reilly and Will Ferrell's characters in Step Brothers. Yeah, you know, the tuxes are starting to seem a bit bleeped up now. Starting to.
3: It depends who he does it against, though. Like, if he has one of those sorts of interactions against Ohio State, I think he's still in the clear.
0: But Northwestern?
3: But if it's Northwestern,
0: Yeah,
3: if it's Northwestern, you're like, hey, buddy, you're supposed to be beating them by 50.
0: Wilbon and Greeny won't put up with it. Nor Brent Musburger. They're going to come for you. Coming up, the league that, by the way, taking your calls, 310-840-4910. You tell us who should be the favorites in the NFC South this year. The Bucks, the Panthers, the Falcons, the Saints, 310-840-4910. Coming up, the league that can't go 1 week without having one PR fiasco. This week had two of them. We're just getting started here on Westwood One Sports Night.
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13: Here's your 96.7 FM, 1670 AM, The Zone weatherology forecast. Mainly cloudy skies expected tonight with lows around 64. Winds out of the south at around 5 miles an hour. Thunderstorms likely. Tomorrow, high temperatures reach up to 80. Cloudy skies expected. Thunderstorms likely. Tomorrow night, lows level off around 63. Cloudy skies expected. Right now, 73. I'm staff meteorologist Megan Mulford on The Zone.
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0: Westwood One Sports Night. Here's Josh Graham.
1: That's me. Our guy Linnell was at another training camp today and had a chance to catch up with a team's number one wide receiver. You'll hear that in about 20 minutes. We'll keep you posted on where his travels will be in the next week or so as he makes his way to NFL camps. By the way, based on the news we've seen today, who should be the favorites to win perhaps the most unpredictable division in the NFL? We're talking about the NFC South. Is it the Panthers? Is it the Saints, the Falcons, the Bucks? 310-840-4910. One of these teams is going to be hosting a playoff game. Who's it going to be this year? 310-840-4910. Do we have to talk about the WNBA? Yes, yes, yes, we do. And how do we put this delicately? This season, Caitlin Clark has exposed the WNBA as an unserious professional league that desperately needs new leadership. Every week, there is a new self-inflicted PR fiasco manufactured by this league. One week, it's Commissioner Kathy Engelbert agreeing to an interview with Dan Patrick and then canceling at the last moment only to get clowned while that story is being told, practicing some shots from the sand at a golf tournament. This week, it's the league's social media page posting a video of Paige Bueckers and Angel Reese, two of the biggest stars in the sport, betting with cash in their hands on the All-Star game. With actual cash. You know, what players would be doing in real life to get banned in the sport, that if they did in real life, would no longer be able to play in the sport any longer. This just affirms Engelbert is cooked as the league's commissioner. Her contract expires at the end of this year. Nobody's in her corner. Nobody. The players certainly aren't after the labor talks got contentious in the last year. ESPN released a story talking about stakeholders and owners not feeling that she's leading the league the right way. The fans don't feel they're protecting the most popular star within it. Nobody's in her corner. And she seems to know that this is the case, Kathy Engelbert. Here's how she answered a direct question at the All-Star game last weekend in Chicago. A direct question: do you expect to be the commissioner of the WNBA next season?
2: Obviously, I'm so blessed to have to be at the helm of this league during this incredible hyper-growth period. So blessed that these players are putting the product on the court they are every night, that they stand for the values that the W has long sought for. So I will just continue to, you know, do my job, execute the strategy because it has been working, make sure we listen to the players, communicate with the players. And so absolutely just love this league and blessed to have had the career I had before and the career I have now.
1: Sounds like a goodbye. Blessed of all the things we've done and been blessed. Goodbye. See you later. Caitlin Clark's popularity has revealed something pretty ugly. But at the root of the ugliness is a hesitancy to grow. There is a faction of the WNBA that is uncomfortable with the amount of growth we're seeing the league enjoy. See, it kind of reeks like in the 90s, where one of the worst things you could become is a sellout. There's a movie called Reality Bites where the bad guy is Ben Stiller. And he's working for a corporate company and he's pursuing in a love triangle Winona Ryder. And we're all rooting for Ethan Hawke's character. When, if you watch that movie 30 years later, you're like, well, Ben Stiller, he's got a better job and this is probably the guy you should be going for. It probably makes more sense. But in the 90s, the worst thing you could be is a sellout. And there's some of that that's at the root of what we're seeing in the WNBA. In the past, the W had been known to be quite active in the political space and very present. The Atlanta Dream, once upon a time, wore t-shirts encouraging those who were watching, fans, to vote for a particular candidate in the Georgia Senate race. The candidate was running against the co-owner of the Atlanta Dream. Wild stuff! You might not remember that, though, because that was the pre-Caitlin WNBA. There were less eyeballs. With more eyeballs and more people caring and paying attention, which is good for the health of the league has to be more open to more ideas, to more schools of thought. That's America. And we've seen Sophie Cunningham, who is Caitlin Clark's teammate, and because of that has seen her popularity soar, expressing ideas about gender in sports that might run counter to the views of the league's leadership. And that's not really a subjective conclusion when a Seattle co-owner is cursing out, allegedly, teenage girls bringing signs to a game endorsing Sophie Cunningham's message. Regardless of where you stand on the issue, that can't happen. A serious league can't have that happen. Like, imagine what would happen if an NFL owner had cursed out fans for supporting Colin Kaepernick's stance. Probably be a big deal. That owner might be forced to sell their team, especially if they're a minority stake owner. That just can't happen. And that's what happened with the WNBA this week. The league's mishandling of its own growth is making it honestly hard to talk about the WNBA. And to be clear, it's not because of the players. It's not because the players aren't great. It's not because women's basketball isn't entertaining. It's not because watching women play sports, ew. No. We love it in tennis. We love it with golf. We love it with women's college basketball. There were rivalries between Caitlin Clark and Angel Reese then, but we didn't get the garbage. We didn't have what the USA Today put out last week and was apologizing for and put out retractions for. We didn't have the garbage. It's a messaging problem that the league is having. And ultimately, that falls on the shoulders of the league. Some of it's on the media, too. Caitlin Clark, credit to her. She expressed this well in an interview with ESPN's Malika Andrews over the weekend.
3: I think a lot of it is like, it's not always based in reality. I feel like media and journalism have a responsibility to tell the stories. And a lot of times, like, you guys are the ones controlling the narratives about what people read and what people talk about. And a lot of that is sometimes so far out of touch with what is reality. And that can be confusing to somebody that's 24 and trying to navigate life and trying to help her team win a championship.
1: That part. Honestly, that part is what makes Caitlin a sympathetic figure here. She is 24 years old. She is achieving her dreams. Caitlin Clark, if you're somebody that feels, oh, Caitlin Clark should be doing more to combat this, Caitlin Clark, there should be, you know, Caitlin Clark, she owes some blame. Find one controversial statement that Caitlin Clark has made. Think about the spotlight that's been fixed upon her the moment, the target that's been put on her back the moment she joined the league. Find one controversial comment. Because at every step, she says the right things. When she's on the cover of Time magazine and you got another one of the co-owners of the NBA out there saying they should put the entire W as the Time player, they shouldn't just single out Caitlin Clark. She could have answered that by firing back, and she said, no, she's actually right. There are a lot of great players that came before us. And Caitlin, she's not upset about the officiating. And things are being attached to her that she's not saying the things. She's not the messenger and fueling the agendas that are being pushed. The part that's you should be sympathetic towards. Caitlin Clark is 24 years old. She's achieving all of her dreams. She's carrying a league on her shoulders. And she doesn't really get to enjoy it at all. Does Caitlin Clark look like she's having fun to you? Does Caitlin Clark look like somebody that's getting to enjoy the achieving of her dreams? Because it doesn't really seem that that's the case right now. And that is another thing that we'll put at the feet of Kathy Engelbert and we'll put at the feet of the WNBA this week, but really this season. The attention that Caitlin Clark has brought to the WNBA has, like a flashlight, exposed some things that were in the dark. And one of the things that have been exposed, an unserious professional league desperately needing new leadership. 310-840-4910 if you want in. 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D-Day, are we going to get news during the show about the getting into politics again, the Protect College Sports Act? Ross Dellinger, God bless him, since about 7 a.m. Eastern this morning, has been feverishly updating where things stand, certain conferences left and right. But the way it's been painted, once Congress goes into recess, and they're going to after next week, which means at the end of this week, we should know what they're voting on and not voting on. This isn't going to be readdressed until September, and because it's an election year, that means that there might be different politicians trying to lead the charge if they were to wait till September. In other words, if the act's going to ever pass, it has to really pass this week. Is that the way you read it too?
4: It is. Can't wait for September when somebody tries to shoehorn this into making us believe that it's actually going to pass. That thing is, legally speaking and logically speaking, a bit of a mess, and it is not going anywhere.
1: And the reason why it's ultimately not going to pass is the SEC and the Big Ten. They are the ones that are needing more concessions. That's really what this is about. Where you have Tony Petitti saying this week, we want to come up with something that's good for everybody, but it also has to be good for us too. There has to be incentive for us to sign it, other than this is just going to be good for the little guy, but not good for all of us.
4: The Big Ten and the SEC control the government. This is my America. When I think of what I want this country to look like, it's being run by the SEC and the Big Ten. You think I'm joking. Unfortunately, I am not.
1: Could be worse. Kathy Engelbert could be running things. There's an idea. I don't know. Kathy Engelbert. That's how funny would that be if that's the next step? Kathy Engelbert for Senate, you guys. Don't even know what state that would be. Don't know if she'll have many votes. Up next, a one-on-one visit with Ravens wide receiver Zay Flowers, plus Commander's Corner with Denton Day, getting a first-hand look at Washington, left hand up. Keep it here on Westwood One Sports Night.
0: Hall of Fame game is a week from today. 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

0: Let's go to camp. D-Day, did you ever spend time at summer camp when you were a kid? Or did you go to church camp or anything like that? Yeah, what kind of camp?
1: Multiple different ones, yeah.
0: Huh. I didn't go to traditional summer camps because I went to a year-round high school. So our summers were pretty abbreviated. We got out first or second week of June, and we returned at the end of July. So we had like a month and a half summers, but we'd have spring break, and we'd have fall break, and it was separated into quarters. So I didn't have summer camp, but I think when I was 7 or 8, might have went to, or 10, went to like a church camp in Georgia. I think I did that. A lot different than training camps. Linnell Willingham's our guy. He started things off with his Washington Commanders on day one of his training camp tour, left hand up. Today, he visited the Baltimore Ravens training camp. And in fact, he had a conversation, a one-on-one visit with wide receiver Zay Flowers, and here's how that conversation sounded.

0: good, man. Learning this new offense, being around my teammates, around new coaches, and we all making first impressions, so it's been fun.
1: For sure, man. Anytime you learn a new offense, obviously you're going to have to put in a little bit more time. But as I asked you a moment ago, man, like chemistry is the number one thing that's important for a football team, man. How y'all vibe with each other in the locker room, how much you guys love one another. Where are you guys at from that standpoint, knowing that Coach Mentor coming in here trying to establish a new standard, a new culture?
0: Man, I think we got a great locker room, man. I think we got great chemistry. Like, everybody in the locker room mix. Like, the offense talking to the defense, the DBs talking with the receivers. So it's been great so far. Everybody understand the standard and where we're trying to go and what we're trying to achieve.
1: I know you think you like to hoop a little bit.
0: Yeah.
1: As far as the NBA crazy offseason, give me your NBA Finals pick early. Stamping it from Zay Flowers.
0: Hey, if this Bron lasts a few years, I want Bron to get another championship to get it out the way, you know what I mean? Let him retire on a great note.
1: For sure. I wanted to ask you about Lamar for a second as well, man. As you've gotten to know him over the past couple of years, man, how has y'all relationship evolved, and how important is it for y'all to have that relationship off the field compared to on the field?
0: I mean, we great friends, man. You know, like, off-season work together, box together, do a lot of stuff together. But we just...
1: That's fine.
0: Yeah, not sparring. Yeah,
1: no, I'm playing.
0: We got to stay safe, not sparring.
1: Sure,
0: but,
1: sure.
0: You know, it just leads to the field on what we think. We can talk to each other without getting upset or, like, having problems with each other. So it's just whatever you say, whatever I say, we both take it and go with it and then try to apply.
1: Appreciate you, sir.
0: Yep, thank you, man. Yes, sir.
2: How cool is that? That's Zay Flowers and Linnell Willingham out at Ravens training camp earlier today. It is a little strange that Baltimore is the betting favorite to win the AFC. But then again, who should it be? Baltimore has a first-year head coach. They didn't make the playoffs this past year. The Buffalo Bills pretty much have the same odds. They weren't even in the conference title game. And they have a first-year head coach as well. Joe Brady promoted to replace Sean McDermott. D-Day, got my own personal answer. Who do you think should have the best odds to win the AFC?
3: That's a great question. Because I can think of a few fine answers, but I think every team that's in that conversation, I think there's a massive flaw.
2: Why shouldn't it be Denver?
3: Because Bo Nix is their quarterback.
2: Well, Bo Nix got them. If Bo Nix was their quarterback in the championship game, they're probably in the Super Bowl. They didn't play the easy schedule the Patriots did, and they just added Jaylen Waddle. And Sean Payton's their coach. Like, that, what you say, not going to say this is the biggest Bo Nix fan talking, but it's a much bigger flaw than anybody else you can bring up in the AFC.
3: Wait, sorry, what's the flaw? Like, but Bo Nix is the flaw.
2: Your quarterback.
3: Josh Allen.
2: That's what I'm saying.
3: Away.
2: I'm saying that's a much smaller flaw than anybody else you can bring up in the AFC. You're right to point out everybody has flaws. But if that's your flaw, given what Bo Nix did, best record in the AFC, and they did win that game, and he did make that throw after the interception, the one that he broke his ankle on, and they probably beat New England in the conference championship if they have them. I just think that's a smaller flaw than whatever else you can combat with. Like, the other team I thought of was the Chargers, but the Chargers haven't won a playoff game with Justin Herbert. So it's kind of hard to say you're the favorites.
3: Well, I mean, Justin Herbert did get a ring. We got somebody a ring, not him, but he did get somebody a ring. I don't think Bo Nix is a smaller flaw than Mahomes. Because, like, the flaw with Kansas City is, like, Mahomes is coming off of an injury, but I would take Mahomes coming off of an injury versus a fully healthy Bo Nix.
2: I like that. What is Kansas City's odds? See, we need to find
3: they're
2: this courtesy of our friends.
3: Not too far. It feels like they're all clustered in the top of the AFC. So you get the Rams who are ahead of everybody, and then it's, like, four AFC teams.
2: Well, hold on a sec. I'm thinking just AFC odds. I think you got Baltimore and Buffalo. And I'd be interested to see who has the third best odds. And I imagine Kansas City will have better odds than New England does, and so would Denver.
3: They have the same.
2: But LA's.
3: So the Bills are 10-1. The Ravens are 10-1. Those are the two teams on DraftKings that have the best odds. Then you have two NFC teams, and the Patriots and the Chiefs are 16-1. The Chargers are 17. And then are you sitting down for this one? The Texans are 18-1 ahead of the Broncos at 20-1.
2: The Broncos are at 20-1.
3: I'm more stunned that the Texans win the AFC. Are at 18-1. Because what?
2: Wow. The disrespect of the Denver Broncos. That's crazy.
3: The Bengals
2: best record in the AFC. See, can understand that just because they missed the playoffs and the Bengals are going to Bengal. But, Denver at 20-1, that's tasty. D-Day, you were at Washington Commanders camp today. First off, how did you do that? You were on air on Westwood One Sports Night till 3 a.m. in the morning. What time did you get to? Is it in? I know the stadium's in Landover. Where do they practice?
3: They practice in Ashburn, which is the complete opposite direction. I'm like right in the middle of those two things. Landover is 45 minutes to the north. Ashburn is 45 minutes to the south. You can do quick math. Where they practice, where they play is like an hour and a half from one another. Why that is the way that it is, don't ask me. I didn't sleep is the answer to that question. I slept for 3 hours, got up, went to practice, drove 45 minutes, came back, slept for another 3 hours, 3.5 hours, really, and that's how we're functioning today. And yesterday, because I've done it twice. And I'll do it on Saturday.
2: So we need to do Commander's Corner, left hand up, see what D-Day saw out at Washington camp. But first, let's go to Jim. He's in Indiana. Jim! 310-840-4910. Jim, we were talking about the Hoosiers, where Kurt Cignetti spoke today. A lot of people seem to be sleeping on them. We're talking about the NFC South. Don't quite know who should be favored to win that league. What's your thought on all of it, Jim?
4: You've been killing it all night. You've been hitting the Indiana sports, reality bites. You've been
2: you like
4: on
2: that
4: fire.
2: Movie. You like that movie.
4: I did. I did indeed.
2: Huh? When's the last time you rewatched it? Because in the 90s, you're all rooting for Ethan Hawke's character. But if you rewatch it, now, you kind of think, maybe Wynonna Ryder, it might be best for you to go with Ben Stiller, that he doesn't seem that bad after all.
4: The role Ben Stiller played in that movie was deadpan serious. After every movie I've ever watched since of his, yeah, I'd go with Ben Stiller.
2: Yeah, that's what I'm saying. Anything to add on the Indiana or NFL front?
4: Yeah, I enjoyed your colleagues. Interview.
2: Mm-hmm. Linnell, yeah, he did a great job with Zay.
4: He did. And I'm going to say, me and him talked last night, who'd win the AFC North. I'm going to go with the Bengals because their coach is on the hot seat. And your questions about the NFC South, you're going to have to pay that, man. Tampa Bay's going to take that one.
2: Okay, you know, you upset Baker. Baker's going to get you back. Thanks for the call, Jim. It's good to hear from you from Indiana. The Buccaneers had won that division 5 straight years prior to not winning it this past season. Okay, now let's go into Commander's Corner. D-Day, what was your reaction, first off, to the news right before we went on air? Deebo Samuel, rather than returning to Washington, going to the 49ers with his boombox. Is this like a sign that an Aiyuk resolution's coming and this is essentially a swap?
3: No, it is not that thing. I mean, I'm happy for Deebo. He was obviously not coming back to Washington. Look, if you're not signed right now, but you want to be signed, it's not a good sign. So the fact that he got signed is positive, but for all these dudes that are just kind of twirling away in free agency, it's not exactly great that you don't have a team at the moment. They need help. San Francisco does. I think they are just stunned by the Ricky Pearsall stuff. They had really high expectations for him, and we got the report yesterday about the flare up, and then we got the report today about, like, they don't know that he's really going to be available at all in 2026. I think that's kind of what triggered the Deebo thing. My guess is those conversations had been happening for quite some time, and the Pearsall stuff just kind of made those move along faster. Now, with that said, Josh, the Commanders need more wide receivers because for the second year in a row, if your name is not Terry McLaurin, there are some questions at what they're doing at that position. And there are a bunch of guys that are fine football players, but they don't create a lot of separation. At least they haven't the first 2 days of practice. They're not going in pads, so you're not going full game speed. But still, you'd like to see some guys win some stuff, and they're just not.
2: Let me try to think who, if I can name receivers for Washington other than Terry McLaurin. I'm trying to remember what North Carolina guys are there. Dyami Brown, he's still there?
3: Dyami Brown is there, yeah.
2: Jamison Crowder's been gone for a while now. So that's
3: not as long as you thought. He was here in 2024.
2: Okay, so 2 years ago. Yeah, he was on the team that made it pretty far. Do you guys have one of the McCaffreys?
3: We have Luke. I love Christian, but we have Luke.
2: Well, there's another. I think there's a Max McCaffrey, too, that's out there. I think you guys have the one that went to Rice.
3: Yeah, the Rice
2: So there's my Carolina connections there. Oh, wait. You guys got the kid from Clemson, Antonio Williams.
3: Antonio Williams, yeah. He's running mostly with the twos and threes. I'd like to see him run with the ones, but it's early.
2: Who else am I forgetting?
3: Not much. Treylon Burks, he didn't practice.
2: Treylon Thursday. Burks.
3: Yeah, he didn't practice with some soreness, but he's been good. Van Jefferson has been pretty good. And then there's a bunch of guys that you're hoping maybe make a practice squad. That's not exactly the most exciting group of wide receivers. You put a Stephon Diggs in there, and all of a sudden you look at him a little differently. But as of right now, you're like, Terry might need to go for a lot of yards.
2: Left hand up, Commanders, corner. I did get this intel from Panthers camp. I was texting somebody just so I feel like I'm in the loop while you guys are as plugged in on training camps. Bryce Young, I was told by multiple people, had the best practice he ever had as a Carolina Panther yesterday. Best practice he ever had as a Carolina Panther yesterday. Maybe don't sleep on Bryce Young, the NFC South champion from last year. Is it too soon to hit the panic button in Atlanta, talking about the Falcons? My take on this might actually surprise you next.
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8: Falcons quarterback room faces early training camp turmoil with multiple health setbacks. Michael Penix Jr. remains limited to individual drills as he recovers from last November's ACL tear. Meanwhile, offseason addition Tua Tagovailoa is sidelined short-term with back tightness, prompting the Falcons to sign veteran backup quarterback Cooper Rush for depth. I'm Maddie Bates.
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0: Here's Josh Graham.
1: There's a lot going on in the NFC South right now. So we're asking the question, who should be the favorites to win perhaps the most unpredictable division in the league? Is it the Panthers, who won the division last year, but has had not one but two season-ending injuries to key contributors in just 1 week of training camp? Is it the New Orleans Saints, who today extended Chris Olave to a long-term contract, but might be without Brian Brzee for the long haul on the D-line? Is it the Tampa Bay Buccaneers, who have some problems right now with Vita Vea's contract in future, and Baker Mayfield upset with what was offered his way, and it looks like he's going to play on the final year of his contract? What say you? 310-840-4910. You might notice there's one team we haven't mentioned. A lot of overreaction when it comes to the Atlanta Falcons. And let's be clear here. We like to have fun. We're down the clown. We understand Atlanta might be the easiest team to mock in the NFL at the moment.

0: We need the sweet nectar of content that the NFL provides. The spigot, it isn't overflowing in the month of July. So, given how much attention, the disproportionate amount of attention we focus on quarterbacks, and that both Tua and Penix are sidelined at the start of their camp, and Matt Ryan, who has the funniest but perhaps the best title in the NFL, president of football, is throwing passes to receivers because those quarterbacks are down. It's a funny thing to point at and laugh at. And you might say, Atlanta, you can't be taken seriously because of this, yada, yada, yada. Jokes aside, it's too soon to be sounding the alarm for the Atlanta Falcons. It's too soon to be pressing any sort of panic button, and here's why. Neither of the injuries to Tua or Michael Penix are viewed as long-term. Tua's going to be back very soon. Also, it's a tight back, which doesn't have any... He doesn't have any injury history with his back. Thank goodness. If it were a concussion, if it were even his hip, different story. As for Penix, he does have some history when it comes to tearing his ACL. This is the third time it's happened. It's going to take him a little longer to return from his third tear. Here was Michael Penix outlining his timeline injury-wise this week.
1: Well, I can't even think about the season until I'm recovered. So I guess that's the way. You know, I can't be on the field unless I'm 100% healthy. So I got to make sure I take the rehab process, you know, seriously, and make sure I attack it hard each and every day. So I'd say that's how. I know I was told that like another 4 weeks possibly going into that next stage, but at the same time, it could be earlier. You know, it just depends on, you know, how my body is doing, you know, throughout this whole camp.
0: So 4 weeks is likely what you're looking at. This could end up being a blessing in disguise for Atlanta. You might not have any drama with your quarterback one. Let's say Michael Penix is out for the next 4 weeks. Tua returns in the next few days. He slides into the starting position because he's received more reps. Penix eases into his role as QB2 coming back from injury. You don't have any QB drama whatsoever with your new head coach. And you're able to hum into week one knowing who's who. The best news is that this isn't an offense that needs incredible quarterback play. You have two elite talents at the skill positions. Drake London, who just got paid at receiver. Bijan Robinson. Yes, he has the hold-in going on, but his contract's going to get done, especially given how cheap their QB deals are right now. Beyond those two players, there are a lot of proven commodities at the skill spots. Zacchaeus and Dotson at receiver. Kyle Pitts back at tight end. They do not need their quarterback to win them games. They need a quarterback that will not cost them games. And when you have Kevin Stefanski, two-time NFL Coach of the Year, who is an upgrade from Raheem Morris, offensive mind that's in your building, and you have Tommy Rees as your offensive coordinator, a guy who has future head coach stamped on his forehead, you should be able to meet that mark with either of those players as your quarterback. And let's not forget what division Atlanta is playing in. This is the NFC South, which has been the worst division in the league this decade, as evidenced by last year's Carolina Panthers winning the division at 8-9. The headlines over the past week, they suggest that this division's not going to be much better. Vita Vea and Baker Mayfield's drama. The Panthers losing Chris Braswell, the wide receiver, third-round pick, and losing a key edge rusher, a second-rounder, Nick Scorton, from last year for the season. Already being without Taylor Moton, who's going to start the season, probably on the PUP list, dealing with a blood clot. That's not what you want. Ikem Ekwonu, probably going to miss the season. Ugly, ugly stuff. This division's up for grabs. And while it's easy to mock Atlanta right now, when any NFL headline gets devoured by the national news cycle, none of this should hold Atlanta back this season. None of this is going to be why Atlanta does or does not win the NFC South. So again, we pose the question to you. Here on Westwood One Sports Night, 300 markets across the United States and Canada. Who should be the favorites to win the NFC South? 310-840-4910. Oh, this is really exciting. D-Day, didn't know if this call was going to come, but it's here. Mr. Positive, he wants in after my Baltimore Orioles took 2 out of 3 against his Detroit Tigers. And for those who aren't following the day-to-day of baseball, these are two teams that are borderline wildcard teams, really important series. And D-Day, did you see yesterday how this game ended between the Tigers and the Orioles? I would not be asking you that question if it was not something crazy.
2: I did not see, no.
0: The Orioles face Tarik Skubal in what's probably going to be his final start as a Tiger. The Orioles were losing 7-0 in the 7th. He exited Skubal with the game at 7-1 in the 7th, 6 2/3 pitched. The Orioles tied the game by the end of the 8th, 7 apiece, led 9-7 in the 11th. Spencer Torkelson hit a bomb to tie it up, and then the Orioles scored in the top half. The Tigers weren't able to score in the bottom of the 12th. 10-9 Orioles over the Tigers, which might single-handedly make them sellers. Mr. Positive, you're a big man for calling in after that. We appreciate it. How are you dealing with it?
3: Josh, Elvis Graham, boom, shakalaka, devastated. You don't realize all my Warriors in Detroit want to ship Tarik Skubal out. Now get this. He's a 2-time Cy Young Award winner. I cannot believe my Warriors in Detroit. How dare they? Here's the thing. They don't understand.
0: You need the trade.
3: Business, and does he want to stay? Everyone's blaming him that he's noncommittal, that he's not going to make a definitive answer that he wants to stay. But everyone has to realize that sports is a business, that two things can be true at once. That he wants $100 million a year. Obviously, that's an exaggeration. And he still wants to play for Detroit. It's just the idea. We're giving up. My Warriors are being so negative. Mr. Positive wants to just kick their little booties and say, shape up or ship out. Oh, my God, Josh, I tip my hat off to you. Unbelievable. All I could do is think, well, this game was going on, going, yeah, Josh was right. I can't believe it. I got to give him a call Thursday and just tell him congrats. I couldn't believe it. I thought it was a done deal, 7-0, and all of a sudden it becomes 10-9 in the 12th inning and we couldn't do it. Wow. You don't realize how bad we are as fans in Detroit. All we do is just give up. We talk negatively about it. I mean, you should hear it. It's just people are crying, whining.
0: At least you got Big Blue football and basketball that have won titles in the last couple years. You got that going for you. It's not all bad.
3: You're right.
0: Yeah. Hey, Mr. Positive, I like the positivity from you. Thank you. So good to hear from you.
3: You bet.
0: Mr.
3: Everybody,
0: Positive.
3: Go for your dream.
0: By the way,
3: thanks, Josh.
0: Everybody do that. D-Day, here's how bad, here's how low of a place I was in, D-Day. When the Orioles were down 7-0, I've been in an Orioles group chat with family members of mine for years, like 3 baseball seasons. There were some family members that had to bail from this chat because of my crazy cousin Wally, who might even be listening to us right now on The Fan in Baltimore. And he makes losses 10 times worse than what they need to be because he watches baseball like he's a football fan. And you'll get the reaction like, fire everybody. This is terrible. I'm embarrassed to be a fan, whatever. And it just wore on me to the point where it broke me yesterday, where it was 7-0. And I said, I'm out. And I left the chat. And then everybody in the chat started texting me, please come back to the chat. And then the Orioles did what? They came back from 7-0 down and won. Do you view that as okay, you did this thing, but you need to go back to the chat? Or is this affirmation that I made a good choice and there's no way I can go back now, and don't welcome negativity into your life, including the negative fan that is my crazy cousin Wally at times?
2: So just to confirm, you did not go back to the chat?
0: I did not.
2: There was an old beer commercial. I say old. It's not that old. But there's a beer commercial about superstition. And the tagline was, it's only weird if it doesn't work. You left the chat. They come back from seven down. I think at the very least, you have to stay out of the chat until they lose again.
0: I also think this, though, D-Day. This is something I've learned about myself. I am a pretty positive person. When bad things happen, I tend to be the guy who tries to uplift, not make things worse. That always is my mindset. I don't do well. I don't have a lot of people in my orbit that are negative people. Like people who don't try to like make the best of situations and, you know, who don't look at things in a positive outlook. So part of me is like, do I need the negativity? It's like what Wright Thompson once said. I think he said this to a group of people. We were hanging out as he was writing a column about Duke, and he was telling people why he's not on Twitter. Somebody asked him why Wright Thompson's not on Twitter. And Wright said, why would I let somebody tell me bleep you in my pocket? It's the way that he put it. And, you know, it's a good point that we welcome this negativity that's so readily accessible. I don't know.
2: Twitter is like your high school bully having your phone number. It is. If you break it down, there's not a lot of benefits going on there. So I agree with him there.
0: In addition to asking the question, who should be the favorites in the NFC South? If you have a good Wright Thompson impression, we'll hear it. 310-840-4910. If you know, you know. This show is like an old Saturday afternoon in the Bayou. Could do a lot better than that. By the way, the Tigers absolutely should be trading to Rick Skubal. This is why you went, to use a Denton Day line, silly in the offseason with some of the pitching signings that you made. You decided, oh, we're going to go all out with our budget and sign not just Jack Flaherty, who's been a bit banged up, but we're going to sign Framber Valdez as well. Because we know that if Tarik Skubal hasn't been signed at the deadline, we need to be moving off of him and get something in exchange. Yes, D-Day.
2: You know, Mr. Positive had called in and said, yeah, there was some chatter talk in the Michigan area about him being non-committal. That organization had a chance to be committal to him, and they lowballed him in arbitration. Why would he stay?
0: And they lost in that. So the way arbitration works, for those who don't know, it's the player puts up a number of what they think the player is worth, and the team does. And there's not a negotiated middle. It's the arbitrator choosing one of the two numbers. The Tigers, if memory serves, said that Tarik Skubal was worth $19 million a year. Tarik Skubal's camp said $31 million, a $12 million gap. They sided with Tarik Skubal.
2: Yeah.
0: So it is a good point.
2: Two-time Cy Young Award winning Tarik Skubal, and they said $19 million a year. That would have made him like the top 50 paid pitcher in the sport, and he just won two Cy Youngs.
0: Suboptimal. Speaking of suboptimal, for the first time since Michael Lombardi was placed on administrative leave at North Carolina, Bill Belichick spoke, and so did his boss. You'll hear from them both, and we'll react next on Westwood One Sports Night.
4: The Raiders are not going with Fernando Mendoza.
5: Kirk Cousins is the starting quarterback.
4: But how long will their first overall pick really be on the sideline? Westwood One Sports.
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17: Here's your 96.7 FM, 1670 AM, The Zone weatherology forecast. Mainly cloudy skies expected tonight with lows around 64. Winds out of the south at around 5 miles an hour. Thunderstorms likely. Tomorrow, high temperatures reach up to 80. Cloudy skies expected. Thunderstorms likely. Tomorrow night, lows level off around 63. Cloudy skies expected. Currently, 75. I'm Staff Meteorologist Megan Mulford on The Zone.
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0: is Westwood One Sports Night. Here's Josh Graham.
1: Amid controversy in Chapel Hill, we heard from Bill Belichick today. But before we get to him, we asked the question to you, who should be the favorites to win the NFC South? Because there's turmoil, there's drama all over the place. Your thought, welcome, 310-840-4910. With that being the backdrop, let's get to the Belichick sound. Just wanted to invite you to the show, however and wherever you might be listening or watching, greatly appreciate that. So, some backstory. Monday morning, 8 a.m., got a press release that appeared in the inbox from North Carolina's PR department. Not the athletic department, though. The university's PR team sent out a press release outlining that the highest paid general manager in all of college football, Michael Lombardi, was being put on administrative leave. There wasn't any more context added to that. We've since learned there was an HR violation of sorts, and there's a college sports, a CSC investigation into him as well. It doesn't seem like that Michael Lombardi is going to be placed off of this administrative leave at the moment, but we shall see when we get more and more details. Just don't expect those details to come from North Carolina Athletics, because this morning, conveniently, 4 minutes before Bill Belichick was scheduled to speak at 8:30 a.m. Eastern time, the athletic department put out a statement saying, there is an investigation, but no officials, players, or coaches are going to be able to comment on it. Got it. So then, as mentioned, 5 or so minutes later, Bill Belichick shows up to the podium, and you're not going to believe it, guys. He had his excited for camp face on. He was going to put his best excited face forward.
2: Morning. How are you doing? Ready for some football? Football season.
1: I don't know if there's anything anybody has ever said that will fire you up more for football. You know, Andrew, I just want to hear it one more time.
2: Ready for
1: I just
2: some
1: want
2: football?
1: To hear Bill. Oh. Hey, D-Day.
2: Ready for some football? Football season.
1: Every time, every show between now and the start of football season, I want the way we greet each other to be this.
2: Ready for some football? Football season.
1: Ready for some football? Football season. That's the part that's great. It's you ready for football? Football season. He's so excited, he doesn't even have time for it's football season. You ready for football? It's football season.
2: Football.
1: You ready for football? Football season.
2: Football. Football season.
1: There's a Ricky Bobby element to that. Maybe not Ricky Bobby. Maybe the water boy. There's a water boy element to, you ready for some football? My mama says football season. Ready for football. Football season. All right. Somebody had to ask the question, though. Because there is, you can't talk about the investigation, fine. But that is your general manager. So, shifting of responsibilities. Who picks up the what's next, Bill?
2: Yeah, well, we're working through some things. You know, we're at a particular time of year now where there are certain things that are in play and certain things that aren't in play. They won't happen until later in the calendar year at some other point. So, again, we're taking it day to day and you know, working through the things that are on the table now.
1: Yeah. We're working through the things that are on the table now. Gotcha.
2: Ready for some football?
1: His
2: football
1: boss. That man's boss is a chancellor by the name of Lee Roberts. You don't really hear chancellors talking all that much. But Lee Roberts was asked about this investigation earlier today. He said he would not comment further about it except to say this.
3: Opportunities for students from every nook and cranny of North Carolina. And so it's distressing to me and everyone else in the administration entrusted with leadership at this remarkable university that this is something that we have to spend time on.
1: That is distressing, that this is something we have to spend time on. If you watch the Netflix show, I Think You Should Leave, starring Tim Robinson, there's a famous sketch where somebody drives a hot dog car into a store, into a retail store, and they're trying to figure out who did this. And the guy who's leading the charge and trying to figure out who did this is Tim Robinson dressed in a hot dog suit. What? Just because you're going to assume just because I'm wearing this suit that's my car? Huh? We can go full Tim Robinson hot dog suit meme on Lee Roberts. We need to find out who did this. We need to find out who's responsible for this disaster that has cost Carolina $10 million a year for Bill, $1.5 million a year, highest paid GM in college football for Mike Lombardi. We need to find out who did this. And here's a part that might be a nice, pleasant surprise to you. Or at least it might make you smile a little bit. The man in Chapel Hill who's being viewed as a savior of sorts. Oh, this is why 2026 is going to be a lot different than 2025 went, where the Tar Heels, with an easy schedule, went 4-8, is no other than Bobby freaking Petrino, who is the offensive coordinator. Yes, that Bobby Petrino. Yes, the man that quit on the Atlanta Falcons with a month left to go in the season, Bobby Petrino. Yes, the man wrecked on a bike with someone in the office, one of the interns or whoever was on the bike and then showed up with the Sugar Bowl hat on, red-faced, and having the neck brace and all at the presser. That man, Bobby Petrino. He is North Carolina's offensive coordinator. He was also speaking today and was asked about the dynamic of working with Bill Belichick, and this is what Petrino had to say.
4: Well, he's a head coach, and he's a defensive coach, and he would like to kick our butt every day. You know, that's the competitiveness in it. So, you know, it's fun to learn and understand exactly what they're doing on defense and how that correlates to what we can improve on and what we can do better on offense. So it's been a very, very educational so far.
1: Oh, it's been very educational. I wonder what Bill Belichick greets Bobby Petrino or how he greets him when he sees him each day.
2: Ready for some football season.
1: Yeah, something like that. That's what we imagine. D-Day, anytime you and I start a conversation, one of us says the word, yo, or, I don't know, what's cooking? Is that a D-Day-ism?
5: No, what's cooking is not. I mean, maybe if you are a beautiful woman, so you can say what's cooking, good looking, but unfortunately, I have never said that to you.
1: What's cracking? Like what?
5: What it
1: you
5: is.
1: Have something in your bag. What it is? Yeah,
5: that
1: is true.
5: Something like that.
1: What it is? What it do? How do you feel about changing up our opening, our greeting, and following suit with Bill Belichick, especially during football season? Just, you know,
5: Ready for
1: just
5: some football?
1: Changing things up a little bit.
2: Ready for some football? Football season.
1: Football season, D-Day. Ready for some football? It's a good question.
2: Football season.
1: Maybe it's a different answer each day. Some days you might not be as ready for football season. Here's a reason why Bobby Petrino shouldn't be relied on as maybe saving North Carolina too much. Usually when you have a defensive-minded head coach, such as Bill, as Bobby Petrino outlined there, and you hire the guy who's the offensive guru, especially someone who has the contacts that Bobby Petrino has, who's been a head coach of the NFL and in college football, you'd let him hire his own staff. Do you want to know how many offensive assistants turned over from last year other than Freddie Kitchens, who was the offensive coordinator that Bobby Petrino is replacing? The answer is zero. That's right. Bobby Petrino is being inserted with the rest of Bill's staff intact. That includes, as the quarterback's coach, Matthew Lombardi, Mike Lombardi's son. This is going to be a flaming, utter disaster. 4-8 with an easy schedule last year. No real stars on this year's team either, and a much more difficult slate ahead. This is not going to end well.
2: Football season.
1: In theory, big news today, D-Day. LeBron James is apparently going to get the Last Dance treatment. There is a documentary film crew that is slated to follow LeBron around for this upcoming season with the Philadelphia 76ers. In theory, this is a terrific idea. Just look at how well MJ's Last Dance went. It was a national sensation. There was legit footage that we never saw before. It was very cool. Michael was honest. He gave terrific interviews. So did everybody else, including Scottie Pippen, talking about not messing his summer up. While doing the same with LeBron seems like a very smart idea in conjecture, in just being a concept. The execution of it is going to fall way short. We just all can see it. We can just all see what's about to happen here. See, first off, he'll need to win the title with the Sixers for it to match the story remotely of what Jordan did. That was such a great documentary because of what the Bulls did. And they capped the three-peat. And you had the footage for a team that was already viewed to be an all-time team. But, I mean, even if he doesn't do that, though, the other piece is, well, is this really going to be the Last Dance? Is LeBron really going to retire after this year? If that doesn't happen, what's the point on that as well, if he's going to continue playing? But let's assume for a moment. This is a big assumption, but let's assume. Let's assume he does win the championship and they have the film crew to follow. It still is much worse than the Last Dance, and here's why. There are two elements to what makes or what made The Last Dance so special. Number one, nostalgia. If you want something to be nostalgic, do you know what the magic number is? 20 years. You need to be removed 20 years from the thing happening in order for the nostalgia to really hit. If you don't believe me, think of the band Nickelback. 20 years ago, Nickelback, super popular. Last decade, no band was mocked more than Nickelback. If you ask many of those same people today about Nickelback in 2026, you're probably going to get, you know who was actually pretty good? Nickelback. Why? 20 years. Nostalgia. Nostalgia is a very powerful thing. And the Bulls, that tape, it was always rumored that it existed. And it sat for 20 years, kind of like fine wine. You know that's not going to happen with LeBron. This is going to be out within a year, probably, of this happening. We're all going to see it Hard Knock style after the fact. The second piece was it dropped in April of 2020. The reason why the Last Dance documentary series was a national sensation was because we didn't have any live sports to watch. So, if you're going to try to compare this LeBron docuseries to that, which stupid people will do, look at the ratings for the LeBron series versus the ratings of the Bulls, when we didn't have live sports to watch, then that's setting yourself up for failure too. There you go. D-Dang, how are they going to mess up this doc?
5: I don't think they are. I don't know. I know you're a Jordan guy, so everything that LeBron touches is immediately going to be crushed, but I don't understand why you would think they're going to mess it up.
1: Well, I just said that. I think you don't agree it would be better just to wait? I think in that way it messes up. Like I think we need some time removed from it. Like I would love it if they filmed it and we didn't see it for 10 years. At least 10 years. And then you interview the people. You'll get that removed from it.
5: Don't worry, you'll get that. But like, so you think if they showed that Jordan stuff when he retired the first time, like it wouldn't have hit? I don't buy that at all. People would have been all over it because they love Michael Jordan. If you're loved, people are going to flock to it. I think your second point was the real reason The Last Dance was as loved as it is, because it was that or Tiger King, which I faithfully never watched Tiger King. So I only had The Last Dance.
1: Joe Exotic be wildin'. That's what he be doing. We asked the question, who should win the NFC South? We've talked about a few teams in the South. How about we give an actual answer to the question? Next on Westwood One Sports Night.
0: Jerry Jones is all in and open to trading for a player.
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0: Will the Cowboys trade for Raiders star Max Crosby? 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

0: This is Westwood One Sports Night. Here's Josh Graham.
1: We have the question we're asking. BDOT, by the way, most entertaining guest at Sports Talk, joins us 15 minutes from now. Who is going to win the NFC South? 310-840-4910 if you want in. Before I give you my answer, let's go to James. He's in Georgia. 310-840-4910. James, what say you?
2: Josh, I hope the Carolina Panthers win. You know, I think Bryce Young's improved a lot, and hopefully Tetriella McMillan and Xavier Leggett, you know, help him out, you know, and they got a improved defense. So I'm hoping they take it again, you know. And one thing,
1: do you know how I know you know ball? Hey, before you get to your second point, James, here's how I know you know ball. You pronounced Xavier Leggett and Tetaroa McMillan's names correctly. That's how I know you know ball, James.
2: Yeah, well, I listen to Carolina stuff a little bit too, you know, on the radio, you know, every now and then. So, And the other thing I want to just mention was with Atlanta, do you find it sort of embarrassing that Atlanta has a quarterback battle between Tua and Michael Penix, neither one of them wasn't even on the field the first day of training camp? And what are your thoughts on Cooper Rush? I mean, they're downplaying him a lot around Atlanta, but I think he's a fairly decent quarterback. I mean, I think he played pretty good backing up, you know, Dak Prescott, and then Lamar Jackson too some, you know, and I was wondering what your thoughts were on him, you know.
1: Yeah, I appreciate the call. Not a bad backup. Not a guy you want to be starting games for you. There goes James in Georgia. The larger point that needs to be made about Atlanta QB, it's not what you want having Matt Ryan, president of football, throwing passes at practice because you don't have either Tua or Penix out there. It's not ideally what you want, but it's not long-term that these guys are going to be out. Tua, it's a back flare-up. It's not a concussion, which he's dealt with in the past. It's not a hip, which he had a really significant hip injury to end his career at Alabama. It's none of that. He's going to be back soon. Michael Penix, it's a few more weeks as well. That might even clear up the quarterback battle a bit and have Tua as QB1 and Michael Penix back him up. You don't need a great quarterback with the weapons they have there and the coaches they have there. Think that Atlanta is going to be fine. But the answer to the question, gun to our head right now, who wins the NFC South? The New Orleans Saints are the most dangerous team in the South. They finished last year with a flourish. After starting 2-6, New Orleans won 4 of its last 6 games. No, scratch that. Won 4 of its last 5 games. That included a road win at Tampa. Plus, you mentioned the Carolina Panthers sweeping or winning the NFC South. New Orleans swept both games against the division champs. What made the dismount so promising happened at the heart of it. It was a rookie quarterback and Tyler Shuck, and it was a first-time NFL head coach in his first year, Kellen Moore. That makes it so obvious to anybody on the outside that this is an ascendant team. With that in mind, you should expect this offense to pop in 2026. There's a reason the Saints just gave Chris Olave that extension today. He's a tremendous receiver. You know what goes well with one great receiver? How about a top 10 draft pick in Jordan Tyson, who might be the biggest freak athlete of this draft out of Arizona State? In the backfield, you got the homecoming of the Louisiana kid, Travis Etienne. Alvin Kamara re-upping for year 10 in New Orleans. They also have a pretty clear direction on what they want to be as an offense, which explains why it perhaps wasn't the best fit for Taysom Hill to continue in New Orleans. The team put out a statement. Taysom Hill put out a statement earlier this week. Other than that, the Saints have the least amount of drama in this awful division. While there is some concern about Brian Brzee's health on the D-line, it was good for them to get Cameron Jordan back for one more year. Meanwhile, the Carolina Panthers lost their third-round pick at receiver, who they expected to be a contributor, Brazel, for the season. Taylor Moten is going to start the season on the PUP list probably. Look, that's your starting right tackle, your most experienced offensive lineman, most reliable offensive lineman. Your edge rusher, Nick Skorton, he tore his ACL the first practice a week ago. Not the greatest of vibes coming from Charlotte. The Tampa Bay Buccaneers have Vita Vea holding out. Their starting quarterback's having a temper tantrum after not getting an offer he wanted contractually. And then you have the Atlanta Falcons, who have their starting star running back holding in, and their two quarterbacks both out with injuries, leading to the president of football, Matt Ryan, throwing to their receivers today. The New Orleans Saints. Also, don't forget this. The NFC South was not good last year. There was a run when the NFC South wasn't great last decade where teams would go from last place to first place. 2 or 3 years in a row, we'd see that. And there's a reason why that is not an uncommon thing in the NFL. Scheduling-wise, when you finish last in the league, you generally get a last-place schedule. You get a more favorable slate. Look at the slate the New England Patriots got this past year. That was much talked about. How did they get it? Well, they had one of the five worst records in the NFL in 2024. Gave them a last-place schedule that they benefited from greatly. The New Orleans Saints are a team that could take a big leap forward. Don't overlook what's going on in New Orleans. The Saints, dangerous team. Dangerous coming out of the NFC South. Denton Day, we've been asking this question on Westwood One Sports Night. Who's going to win the NFC South? Who should be favored? Who would you favor?
3: As much as I see the vision that you are putting forth with New Orleans, because I love Tyson with Olave, like they got something there on offense.
1: Mm-hmm.
3: I'm still going Tampa. I think there's, if you want, there's conspiracy Josh around. Can I like borrow some help from Conspiracy Josh? Because my conspiracy is that this contract dispute, maybe in a weird sense, is Tampa Bay attempting to anger Baker Mayfield in a way that he plays exceptionally well and they rise to the occasion and win the division.
1: I think that's a pretty good take, D-Day. It's pretty good. Conspiracy Josh here. You ready for football? It's football season.
4: Ready for some football? Football season.
3: Baker's ready.
1: I think it's a pretty good take. I think Carolina Panthers are going to win the NFC South, though. Want to know why?
3: Josh is a Panther fan?
1: Listen to this accent, brother.
3: It could be Tampa.
1: Could Tampa be Atlanta, too, I guess.
3: Yeah, it could literally be anyone in the NFC South.
1: No, that ain't Cajun, brother. This
3: that
1: is
3: ain't Cajun,
1: Cajun right
3: it's
1: here.
3: Close. It's closer than what I got.
1: Tried to place the accent for Conspiracy Josh. Hey, well, I'll tell you what, Denton. Some hot take. You know, I got a hot baseball take on the way out. You won't hear it? Want to hear a baseball take real quickly while I'm here? We sure Shohei Ohtani's okay. He's in a little bit. Is it time to start being a little concerned about Shohei Ohtani? He wasn't in the lineup tonight with a sore knee. And he's been out from pitching because he got that injured bicep as well. Huh. And just say, there's a lot going on there. And then we got the reporting resurfacing this week talking about his old translator and what happened and why the reporting changed around that. What's going on with Shohei Ohtani? And then I hear, oh, they're going after Tarek Skubal now. Is it because they don't think that Shohei Ohtani going to be back in pitching? Oh, but he might be throwing this weekend. I'll believe it when I see it, D-Day. I'll believe it when I see it.
3: I like the conspiracy. Josh just assumes they're going after Tarek Skubal because Otani's hurt and not because they have endless money.
1: You ready for football? It's football season.
3: Yeah.
4: Ready for some football? Football season.
3: Can Skubal play quarterback at UNC?
1: That's right, Bill. And that's right, Conspiracy Josh. What was that?
3: Can Skubal play quarterback? Does he have eligibility left?
1: It's a great question. We might have to ask B-Dot that. He's a Carolina fan. He's the most entertaining guest in sports talk. And we got a LeBron Shohei stat next.
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5: ESPN has reported that the NBA's investigation into Kawhi Leonard and the Los Angeles Clippers could now stretch into 2027. What the hell is going on here? Known about the situation with Kawhi for a year, and it still isn't resolved. And to make things worse, the Toronto Raptors are trying to complete a trade for Kawhi Leonard. The NBA needs to get this figured out sooner rather than later for the upcoming season. I'm Nick Costa.
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0: purchased your LeBron gear, and what jersey do you prefer? The red, the white, the blue, or the black AI throwback Sixer jersey?
1: Black AI Sixers jersey. Hope he rocks 2-3. I have not gotten a jersey yet. I didn't even get a Lakers Bron jersey. I'm not really a big jersey guy like that. I really do more to shoes, so I can't wait till he drops out the bronze in the 76ers colorway. But I'm definitely going with the AIs, the black joints. Absolutely.
0: How many jerseys do you own?
1: I mean, I have a nice collection. I have maybe like 4 or 5 Cowboys jerseys. I actually just gave away a Cowboys jersey today. My girl, Portia Jones, she's doing a drive for a nonprofit where she's collecting items. And I was just giving away a bunch of stuff. I gave away a 75th anniversary NASCAR jacket and a bunch of Jordans and stuff. But I gave away my damn Micah Parsons jersey. I damn sure gave that away. Put that right in the pile. Absolutely. You can have that Dallas Cowboys. But I got a nice couple. You know, I got Michael Irvin, Deion Sanders Cowboys, Emmitt Smith Cowboys, Stephon Diggs. Trayvon Diggs Cowboys. Got a CeeDee Lamb Cowboys. No Dak. Then I got some basketball, a little Jordan All-Star game, a little UNLV, Larry Johnson. You know, Kobe Bryant, Charlotte Hornets. You know,
0: I'm not much of a jersey guy, but that's such a roster, says B-Dot. D-Day, are you much of a jersey guy? You don't strike me as a big jersey.

0: Jersey person?
1: I have a few. The teams that I root for have sucked for a long time or traded their best players a bunch, so it's hard to get a jersey for them.
0: Okay. Touché. See, right now, just looking at my closet, got Jackson Holiday and Adley Rutschman Oriole jerseys. I had gifted to me a signed Christian McCaffrey jersey.
2: Okay, I know who that is.
0: A Todd Gurley jersey. Todd passed it along. Love Tarboro, that. North Carolina, stand up and St. Louis with the Rams, no doubt. I have an Otto Graham jersey for obvious reasons. Cleveland Browns legend, and also that on the back. Mm-hmm. And back when I was like an emotionally attached Panther fan, you'll find like Steven Davis, number 48 for the Panthers back wow. in the – yeah. 25 wow. years ago.
2: Yeah.
0: There's Jake Delhomme, got another yeah. number 17. Somebody as a gag sent me, because my entire family's from Baltimore, when Steve Smith Sr. signed with the Ravens, sent me a Ravens Steve Smith jersey. So have that. That's not Mark Andrews. That's Steve Smith, number 89. And I got some Carolina Hurricanes jerseys too. Got some custom Josh Graham, like, jerseys that are hockey jerseys over here. Rod Brindamore, Eric Cole, Carolina Hurricanes. I got an old school Washington Capitals jersey.
2: What you won't find in my closet is a white man's jersey, Josh. That's what's not in my closet anywhere. I don't have any. The only white man's jersey that I ever had was Joe Montana, Kansas City Chiefs back in the day.
0: That's number 19.
2: Yeah, I had that 19. I did have that. That's when the throwbacks was big. I had the throwback Mitchell and S. But other than that, man, like I've never had a white gentleman jersey, Josh.
0: Since D-Day is the Washington guy on this show, do you prefer this Capitals look that has the bird on it, or do you like the rock the red, what it's been the last 20 years?
1: The rock the red. They won a championship in the rock the red. So the rock.
2: Man,
1: the
2: I was
1: red.
2: About to say them red ones hard as fish grease. Like you gotta like them. Know how this fish grease. Oh, Beckham, that's lit. Kick them like Beckham. Oh,
0: okay, and a Josh. Cristiano Ronaldo, Man U jersey. Okay.
2: Look, anytime Josh can get a chance to brag, man, he's gonna take full advantage of that. So just
0: your jersey collection's a lot cooler than mine.
2: Bro, you got signed jerseys by Christian McCaffrey and a hand me down from you know like.
0: It's true. We both.
2: I do have a lot. I do have some nice signed items too, but I just didn't mention those.
0: This is also an encouragement for people to watch the show. In addition to listening, you can find us on YouTube, searching Westwood One Sports Night. And you can find us at Josh Graham Show as well to watch the show live on my X feed. Okay. The reason B-Dot's here is the most entertaining guest in sports talk is because we play a game called Grammar School each week. That is an educational segment that we do. Would you like to explain the rules of Grammar School to the uninitiated, Dot?
2: It's pretty simple at this point, man. I have three words or phrases from the urban vernacular, and I will ask Josh these words or phrases individually. If he gets two out of three correct, he gets a satisfactory grade. He gets one lifeline, and his lifeline will be double D, which makes it great because that shows that this game is not race specific by any means. It's pretty much what demographic did you grow up around? What demographic are you the most educated with? And we've learned over the last couple years that Josh really isn't as locked into the urban demographic as he should be. Like right now, Josh is on this national platform, but there was a time where he was really just in a space where it was a lot of urban demographics going on. He's in locker rooms with the Duke with the starting five haircut. All of them is talking straight urban demographics. And Josh needs to know how to handle himself in those situations. So that was the genesis of this bit.
0: Okay. That's a pretty good explanation. We have three urban terms or expressions, and I have one lifeline. As you mentioned, I have to get two out of three to get a satisfactory grade. Is there a theme this week, or what is the general premise?
2: We just got some random ones today, man. Like I've been listening to some things. I heard something on the radio and I heard a guy of the Caucastic persuasion say that he had to Google a term. I was like, he had to Google that? I'm going to ask my brother Josh, does he know? So I have that in here. Then I have some other things. Are you ready to get started?
0: Yeah, I'm sure that person was Googling Kurt Cignetti and finding out he's a winner. Okay, what do we got?
2: Through the mattress. What does that mean, Josh?
0: I think that probably means that you're effective in the skill of lovemaking.
2: Or you plan to be. Or you plan to be. Is that your final answer?
0: Yes.
2: Is that why you're turning red as a beet?
0: That's it.
2: Absolutely right. That is correct. That is correct. You're going to take her through the match. I'm going to put you through the match. That's what I want you to tell Sarah Bradford. I want you to say, Sarah Bradford, later on, Sarah Bradford, I'm going to put you through the mattress. Tell Sarah Bradford that.
0: I won't say that, but what I will say, Dot, is I know how you change your algorithm. I watched we could talk more about this movie later, Obsession, that came out earlier this summer, that's been a bit of a sensation. Had a chance to finally watch that. But I looked up some clips, and now all of a sudden I'm being fed a bunch of horror clips on YouTube. I need to look up different things to be fed different things on my algorithm. How do we do that with ads? Because is it just me, guys? Or is that anybody else? That's every single ad, PSA, and I have no clue why.
2: But they come on in a minute. I thought we were talking about the Prize Picks. What the FanDuel? What is going on?
0: We prefer DraftKings around here. But let's okay. So yeah, it's not just me. Just glad that we put that out there. And this late at night with the TV on, I see a lot more of those on the paid programming ads. Okay. So we got that one right.
2: Have you ever used one of those pills, Josh?
0: Never have. Have you?
2: Never. No, I've never had to use one of those pills. Not yet, anyways.
0: You know why? Because I put them through the mattress.
2: Don't put that R in through, Josh. Through the mattress.
0: Through the mattress.
2: No R in through. It's through
0: the mattress.
2: Through the mattress.
0: Through the mattress.
2: Yeah, tell us. Say Sarah Bradford. Say Sarah Bradford.
0: What's the next term?
2: Woo! All right. What is gin pop?
0: Gin pop.
2: Gin pop.
0: Is this like a genre of music? Is this gin pop?
2: Is that your final answer?
0: Yeah.
2: Gin pop is a genre of music? It's 100% incorrect. That was the dumbest answer. Why would gin pop?
0: DNA's got his arms up.
3: Why did you not use the lifeline there?
0: Did it not sound like to you that it's
3: Pop is general population in a prison? Literally just an abbreviation.
0: It does sound like a genre of music though. I get what you're saying, and you're probably, I know you're 100% right. But I can see
2: he's 1,000% right.
0: What do people listen to today? Oh, I've been listening to gin pop.
2: Hey, do me a favor, shut up. Don't say that again out loud. Listen, what's crazy about that one, that's the exact one that I was listening to sports radio, and this caucastic gentleman says that he was having a conversation, or who is he having a conversation with? Wait, because I wrote it down, Josh. He was having a conversation with Brian Burns. And Smitty.
0: The Giants edge rusher.
2: But it was something for the Panthers. And Smitty was there. So Smitty comes up to him and says, hey, man, let's go, man. I'm not going to be down here with Jim Pop. And he takes Brian Burns off and they leave. And the guy's like, what the hell is Jim Pop? So I have to look and Google. And the guy was on the radio like, you didn't know what Jim Pop was? Clearly he was you, Josh Graham.
0: Shout out to D-Day for knowing that pretty and being disappointed by me. See, that's the role of D-Day. It's not just being helpful. It's being invested enough to be disappointed as well. All right. I do have that lifeline. It's sparked strategy too. Going into the last one, having the ability to just talk through it, knowing you need to get it. Okay. What is the last grammar school word, B-Dot?
2: Popping off. If somebody popping off, what they doing?
0: Okay. I think I know this, D-Day. You tell me if this is exactly how you'd phrase it. Popping off means that you are essentially acting a fool. Is that you're upset. If Sarah Bradford heard this segment, she might pop off at me. She might. Who knows?
3: I would be in agreement. Caitlin Clark often pops off at officiating, so that's how I would answer that one.
0: That's it. That's a good way to tie it.
2: Is that your final answer, Josh Graham?
0: Yes, but your reaction's making me nervous.
2: Well, it shouldn't, because all I'm going to say is if Sarah Bradford gets to popping off, you need to put her through the mattress. Huh? You see what I'm saying? Huh? If Sarah Bradford gets to popping off later, you need to put, you need to do what a real man does and put her through the mattress. Huh?
0: Oh, my God. Huh? Yeah, yeah, I hear you. I hear you. I'll write that down. Make sure to take note of that. Just, do you have thoughts on, you know, just on the way out here, B-Dot's with us. That is a successful 2 out of 3. Oh,
2: congratulations, though. Josh Brown.
0: One grammar school.
2: Congratulations.
0: Most entertaining guest in sports talk, B-Dot, joining us as he does each week. As a Cowboy fan, do you have thoughts on the Tony Romo DUI body cam footage? Have you seen that?
2: I don't even have a clue what the hell you're talking about.
0: Oh, you need to check out the footage.
2: What did Tony Romo do? He's drunk?
0: So this is what's great. This is what's great. He got the day that LeBron announced, an hour after LeBron announced he's going to Philly, the news drops that he was arrested, Tony Romo, for suspicion of DUI. And we were just talking about this a second ago, that Tony Romo, it seemed, had gotten away with it and nobody cared and skated until TMZ obtained body cam footage. And our guy, he was drunk. And right when we get finished here, I'll shoot you some of the internet edits that are out there that will make you smile. Any Caitlin Clark WNBA foolishness you have thoughts on the way out?
2: Nope. I've been in a bubble, Josh Graham. Have no clue what the hell Caitlin Clark's been doing. But I do know that the All-Star game, the women's All-Star game, looked horrible. It looked horrible. I saw a mashup, and the guy only put together a clip of all the lowlights. I get it, but it was a 13-minute video. It was a 13-minute video of lowlights. It was like missed airball layups and like just lower the damn rim. But that's not the here nor there. That's a whole other conversation.
0: Hey,
2: but
0: there was a dunk. There was a dunk in the All-Star game.
2: Oh, yes, there was. There was one dunk in the All-Star game. Great job. Great freaking job. I will tell you this, man. You know when you go to those like sporting events and concerts and stuff at Bank of America Stadium, and it's somebody dropping go-karts and giving people rides to their cars and stuff, and they're charging you for the ride?
0: Uh-huh.
2: Like, I'm always looking at those people, and I'm envious. Like, dang, like, I know they're making a killing out here, man. Like, I would catch a ride. I've caught rides. I was at Tampa Bay Dallas game in Tampa Bay and caught a ride for $20 a piece, me and Carla, so we can get there faster. And I tried to use that same hustle for the Major League Soccer All-Star game in Charlotte Wednesday. And I took the cart out there and I was out there for about an hour and a half and didn't make a damn dime.
0: Hold one sec. You went to the MLS All-Star game this week?
2: Well, I was driving around outside in a go-kart trying to take people to the Bank of America Stadium earlier.
0: Okay, so you didn't go to the All-Star game.
2: Nah, I didn't go inside. I was just out there trying to make some dollars. I had another event that I had to do that night, as a matter of fact. But Sierra performed with the Sainted Trap Choir, and it looked amazing.
0: That did look amazing. Saw Natasha Bedingfield performed at the All-Star game as well. Unwritten, banger.
2: No clue who even that is.
0: Hey, you know, speaking of things that people might not have been aware of, hey, MLS, terrestrial TV, you know, network TV. Cable TV, people generally have those. Apple? Nope. Didn't even know how to watch the All-Star game last night, and I host a national sports talk show. Just pointing that out.
2: Dude, in Charlotte, we didn't even know it was going on in Charlotte. They did the worst marketing job ever, especially coming off of all the festivities of soccer or football we've been experiencing for the past couple of months.
0: Yeah.
2: Huge fumble for Charlotte.
0: Yeah, yeah. Charlotte is kind of like that, though. They don't even know when the ACC tournament is there. There's my Charlotte jab. Just, you know, how about we have another rooftop bar? Just an idea. There's a football topic ahead, more specifically involving a polarizing quarterback not named Tony Romo in the news today, that I'd like to tease a topic for ahead. But rather than do that, we're contractually obligated to relinquish that responsibility to the most entertaining guest in sports talk. B-Dot, take it away.
2: Put a Q-tip in each ear and keep listening.
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13: Here's your 96.7 FM, 1670 AM, The Zone weatherology forecast. Lows level off around 65 overnight under mainly cloudy skies. Winds out of the south at around 5 miles an hour. Cloudy skies expected Friday. Thunderstorms likely. Highs level off around 80. Thunderstorms likely. Friday night, lows dip down to about 63. Cloudy skies expected. Currently 75. I'm staff meteorologist Megan Mulford on The Zone.
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0: 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Here's Josh Graham.
1: Remember when TNT's tagline used to be, TNT knows drama? Well, that was true at the time. The NFC South division today says, hold my beer, Tennessee, and TNT, and hold my beer. I guess it would be more whiskey if it was Tennessee. I don't know. There's drama everywhere is the larger point I'm trying to make. Bad injuries in Charlotte and in New Orleans. You got the Falcons president of football, Matt Ryan, having to throw passes in Atlanta because both their quarterbacks are hurt. But all that pales in comparison to the tension that we're seeing boiling down in Tampa, and that's where we get to right now. The Tampa Bay Buccaneers stood their ground with Baker Mayfield, and they were right to do so. They offered Baker a 2-year extension. That's 2 years on top of this year. That would lock him up in Tampa through the 2028 season, which lines up, oddly enough, with Todd Bowles' current deal. Baker obviously turned it down, likely seeking a 3- or 4-year extension. Since he set a deadline for contract talks that's now passed, he is going to play on the final year of his current contract. Never one to mince words, here was Baker expressing his frustrations earlier today.
2: You guys have been pretty upfront and honest about my feelings about Tampa. It being home for now, our family, we're raising kids here. We love it here. I wanted the deal done and set the deadline and told them it was going to be all ball after that. And I did mean that. And I don't know if they thought I was just going to pointing in that regard to not have, you know, to feel disrespect a little bit. And that's really the disappointing part, to feel undervalued after, you know, thinking you've earned it. This is not a poor me thing.
1: Is this Baker Mayfield being the modern day Michael Jordan in the sense, D-Day, that throughout his entire career, perceived or real, Baker Mayfield is always slighted and feeling disrespected?
3: He thrives off of it. Sometimes I think he searches for it a little bit. He's like, how can I be disrespected?
1: That's it. Dating back to high school, Baker has always found the slights. But for the Bucs, this actually sets up pretty well for them. Baker is 31 years old. He's coming off an 8-9 season in the worst division in the NFL. Even with a 2-year extension, you're paying him through his age 33 year. Isn't it better to let him prove he deserves more years after this season? He's already said he wants to stay in Tampa. If he's great, offer him a 3-year extension then. Plus, I mean, what's the worst that can happen? He could say no, and then what? You have the franchise tag if you want to give it to him as a fallback. At least that could buy you more time to negotiate something that Baker himself says he wants to happen, to be in Tampa long term. It's also wise on Tampa's front to pause on long-term commitments because the Bucs are seemingly a team caught between two different eras right now. Despite having some noteworthy veterans that are right now the leaders of this team, the Bucs were one of the 10 youngest teams in the NFL this past season. Emeka Abuka and Bucky Irving, they're 23 years old. Those are two of their most promising offensive stars, 23 years old. Tristan Wirfs, Yaya Diaby, Antoine Winfield Jr., 27. There is a good chance that if the Bucs don't meet the mark this year, they might have a full exodus, like a mass exodus. They have a team option for Chris Godwin after this year. They let Mike Evans walk this offseason. There's a chance that if it doesn't go well this year, all the guys, the older players, Vita Vea, Baker Mayfield, Chris Godwin, could all be on the way out. And maybe a new head coach as well, if it goes poorly in 2026. So it's probably wise for the Bucs to press the pause button. 310-840-4910. We're asking the question, Who should be the favorites to win the NFC South? We have the actual odds that we'll get to in about 10 minutes, but let's go to Barry, who's in Boston, once in on the topic. Barry, who would you list as the favorite as of right now?
4: Oof, that's a tough one. Now, I'm a huge Cowboys fan, and I called in because of one of your buddies is another huge Cowboys fan, and they're in the... Yes, sir, the man. And I have more jerseys than him. I have Danny White.
1: Sounds like it.
4: I have Randy White. I have, Ed Tuttle Jones. I have all the beasts of the Cowboys. But the Cowboys are terrible for the past, how many years, buddy? 33?
1: I don't know. Did you have a thought on the NFC South, or do you just want to talk about how many jerseys you have?
4: No, I want to talk about the NFC South. I love Tampa. I love the city of Tampa. And I think Tampa can step it up this year. I don't know if they're going to make it as far as the Patriots. I'm in Boston, so the Patriots made it to the Super Bowl this year, even though they got destroyed. I think Tampa can step it up and... you make it to the Super Bowl this year. What do you think about that, buddy?
1: All right. I appreciate the call. I wouldn't bet on anybody in the NFC South to be getting to the Super Bowl. There's a little bit of a gap there, D-Day, between they can win the NFC South. Don't know if they're going to get as far as the Patriots did last year, which is the Super Bowl. Little bit of a gap there.
3: Does he know the Rams exist?
1: Or the entire NFC West? Well, 75% of the NFC West.
3: Wow, watch out for those Cardinals. Don't let Carson Beck get hot.
1: Ooh.
3: Jacoby Brissett got paid. Watch out.
1: Mm-hmm. Let's go to Chance. He's in Alabama. Chance, who should be favored of the NFC South?
5: You know, it's a quarterback league, and it will always be a quarterback league. And in my opinion... Baker's the best quarterback, and he's offended or he's disappointed because he didn't get a contract. Well, that's when he plays his best, whenever he's in a bad mood or feels disrespected or feels slighted. So they should run this darn they should run that division. It's the weakest division in football. It should be easy pickings for Baker Mayfield if he wants to be paid like a top 10 quarterback. I think Tampa Bay is absolutely doing the right thing, not giving this guy a contract extension. When guys like Josh Allen, Lamar Jackson, Joe Burrow aren't winning Super Bowls, I mean, you got to have a top five, like great, great, maybe a top 10.
1: Counterpoint, Sam Darnold.
5: Yeah. You didn't let me finish. A top 10 team all around a mediocre quarterback. Of all time to win a Super Bowl. You know what I'm saying? Like the 2000 Ravens.
1: I get
5: you. You know, or that Bears,
1: I get you.
5: That Bears team. You know, it has to be a great darn team. So maybe Baker goes out, balls out at best, in my opinion. He's a one-and-done quarterback in the playoffs. Maybe they get lucky, lightning in a bottle. And if he stinks, you know what? You move on. You just go get like a Kirk Cousins next year, and you try and get a top-five pick because he just like – Dak Prescott, and learn from the Dolphins. Dude, they shouldn't have paid Dang Tua. That was a huge mistake. Do not, and I know Baker's better than Tua, but you have the franchise tag, you have so many options. Just don't
1: I do want to use that
5: contract.
1: It's interesting. I agree with you on that front, obviously, and I do want to bring up the Falcons and Tua, and you give me a nice segue there. Appreciate the call. Chance, it's good to hear from you. 310-840-4910 if you want in on the NFC South. We understand how the media business works. It's July. We don't have a lot of games to be reacting to outside of baseball. So we will feed on whatever NFL topic comes up. Whatever NFL topic of the day. Thank you, Bill. Yeah. Ready for football? Football season. Wise words from the sage Bill Belichick today in Chapel Hill. So the Atlanta Falcons, it shouldn't shock anybody, especially if the news involves quarterbacks. they are being mocked by everybody. And you have folks saying, oh, well, this season, it's not going to work. It's going to be a disaster. Atlanta, oh my goodness. Because at the start of camp, Tua and Michael Penix are both out, and you got Matt Ryan throwing passes at practice. Matt Ryan, who's now the president of football in Atlanta. Yes, that's very easy to mock. And we're pro content on the show. However, little too soon to be pulling the alarm for the Atlanta Falcons. Too soon to be pressing any type of panic button. Neither of the injuries to Tua or Michael Penix are viewed to be long-term. Tua's going to be back very soon. It's a tight back. That's not anything he's had history with. If it were a concussion issue or a hip, different story. As for Penix, it's going to take him a little longer to return, and he does have history. This is his third ACL tear. Here was Penix this week outlining his injury timeline.
6: Well, I can't even think about the season until I'm recovered. So I guess that's the way, you know. I can't be on the field unless I'm 100% healthy. So I got to make sure I take the rehab process, you know, seriously, and make sure I attack it hard each and every day. So I'd say that's how. I was told that like another 4 weeks possibly going into that next stage, but at the same time it could be earlier. You know, it just depends on, you know, how my body is doing, you know, throughout this whole camp.
1: That was Michael Penix Jr. 4 more weeks, it seems like. And this could end up being a blessing in disguise for the Falcons. No drama at QB1. Tua slides into the starting position. Next few days, he'll return to practice. You won't see Michael Penix for the next month. Kevin Stefanski's a new coach. He doesn't know anything to Michael Penix. Go with the more experienced guy who has more reps. Have Michael Penix ease into the backup position as QB2. The best news for Atlanta is that this is not an offense that requires incredible quarterback play to succeed. You have two elite talents at the skill positions. You got Drake London at receiver. You got Bijan Robinson at running back. By the way, he's going to get he's going to get the contract figured out. You look at how cheap the quarterback deals Atlanta has doled out. They're going to figure out Bijan Robinson, no doubt. Beyond those two, they have a lot of other proven commodities. Zacchaeus and Dotson at receiver. Kyle Pitts at tight end. They don't need their quarterback to win games. They just need to have a quarterback that doesn't cost them games. And when you look at the offensive minds that are running things, two-time NFL Coach of the Year, Kevin Stefanski, and Tommy Rees, who has future head coach stamped on his head as the offensive coordinator, you should be able to get pretty good quarterback play there, regardless of which of these two are playing. And let's not forget that this is the NFC South we're talking about. This is the South. Worst division in the league this decade. Carolina won the division last year at 8-9. Drama all over the league. So while it's easy to mock the Atlanta Falcons right now, and we understand how that works and how NFL headlines in the month of July get devoured by the national news cycle, none of this really holds Atlanta back this year. None of this should do that. So, probably best not to overreact. Make sure if you haven't already, you're subscribed to our YouTube channel, searching Westwood One Sports Night. It's how you can watch the show in addition to listening to it. 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Who should be the favorites to win the NFC South? We actually have the betting odds for it. And we'll tell you whose odds, which price is the most favorable there. Plus, baseball picks. Graham's gambling on the way right here on Westwood One Sports Night.
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0: This is Westwood One Sports Night. Here's Josh Graham.
1: It'd be about that time where we hand out some bets. Hopefully we got some winners here on the card. We're feeling pretty good about it. So, without further ado, Graham's gambling time.
2: Sitting back, count money all day, you know.
0: It's time for Graham's gambling. Let's make some money.
1: Yes, yes. Let's start, since we've been talking about the NFC South for a lot of today's show, with the betting odds, according to our friends at DraftKings in the South. D-Day, who do you think the favorite is to win the South? Not who you think's going to win. Who do you think Vegas has favored? And if you'd like, you could even give me a number.
3: It's got to be Tampa Bay. It probably like plus 195.
1: Not bad. Tampa at plus 164. This is the part that's crazy, though. I think this has just happened during camp. The New Orleans Saints have the second best odds to win this division now at plus 265. The Carolina Panthers, the reigning NFC South champs, are plus 310. The Atlanta Falcons are at plus 425. Atlanta at plus 425. That's crazy, just like Denver being 20 to 1 in the AFC. 20 to 1 to win the AFC? That's banana land. 4 to 1 in the NFC South is kind of nuts. A lot of people, it seems, overreacting to where things stand with Atlanta and some of the headlines this week. I hate this pick, but that just means it's going to hit. In baseball, we're betting on the Yankees plus 130 against the Cubs. Going to hold our nose. Yankees, Will Warren against Shota Imanaga. And we're going to take the Yankees plus 130. Just have to do this because we follow trends around here. Paul Skeens has kind of been mid for his standard with Pittsburgh. The last time he was on the mound in a game that Pittsburgh kind of had to have, they lost 11 to nothing. So, with Hunter Green, who missed half the season, on the mound for Cincinnati at home at Great American Ballpark, plus 109 against Paul Skeens, we just got to take the plus money there and take the price, and we're going to do that. So, those are the two baseball picks that I know we're doing. The Reds with Hunter Green plus 109. Yes, we're betting on Will Warren at Wrigley Field plus 130, the Yankees. So badly just want to take the over. Yeah, we'll do it. Think that there's a chance you might push. The number's at 9 for the Nationals and the Braves. Bryce Elder, it's just batting practice for whoever faces Bryce Elder right now with the Braves. And the Nationals, we know they can swing it. So over 9 runs, the Nats and the Braves on Friday night. That's what we're doing. Major League Baseball. There you go. That's Graham's gambling for today. We got an update earlier this hour. We referenced with BDOT the Tony Romo situation. That's not the only car incident, shall we say, that we have an update on. Coming from a law enforcement family, there isn't really anything nefarious about the Kyle Shanahan car accident. At least personally, don't see it. Well, Josh, why wasn't it reported by the media for 10 or 11 days. Don't know if you know this, but reporters can be lazy. That's a thing that can happen. So it's not surprising that this snuck past them for a week and a half. San Francisco, the 49ers obviously were in no rush to share the news because Shanahan was responsible for the crash. And the Niners never said otherwise. They didn't say so even in the statement they put out. And to Shanahan's credit, he met with reporters this week and said, yeah, it was my fault. His explanation for what happened is completely plausible. He said his phone slipped between his seats. So he wasn't on his phone. The phone was in his lap, slipped between the seats. He reached to go grab it. He was going 20 miles an hour. And this, by the way, all backed up by the police report, too, where you get access to the car system and you could see how fast you're going, all this. And he went over the line and ran into another car. By the way, don't know if you have this issue, D-Day. Literally the worst trait about the car I drive is that when the phone slips in between the seat and the center console, or in between the seat and the driver's side door, the phone is gone. There's no obtaining the phone. You have to pull over the car and go to the back seat, driver's side, rear door, my sedan here, and reach under the seat in order to obtain the phone. There's no grabbing it. So a word to the car manufacturers everywhere. Do not make it impossible to obtain your phone when it goes in between the seats. Thank you.
3: Maybe there is a bright side to that, though. Because you, from what you just described, are not going to Kyle Shanahan it. Once it's there, you know, hey, I'm not getting this bad boy until I get out of the vehicle.
1: No, when it gets bad, D-Day, something I've learned, hope he's not listening at this hour. This is the second time this hour where we're playing with fire, both with Sarah Bradford, hashtag through the mattress, and also now with my father. Boomers be on their phones now. You've noticed this? Have you spent time? See,
3: around my
1: boomers.
3: Yes, I have.
1: They be on their phones, man. And I'm talking like you're sitting in a room trying to have conversation. Or, hey, your grandkids are... They be on their phones. Buried into their phones. And generally, there's not headphone connection. It's videos playing loudly for everybody to hear. And that be happening.
3: I don't have that issue. But the issue that local boomers, which is my parents, it's really my dad, is that he plays games and the games are at volume.
1: Oh. Is there a popular one that he plays?
3: And he rotates, which is maybe worse because it's so many sounds.
1: Yeah. Okay. Well, why are we bringing this up? Well, when my dad is riding shotgun, or the man that Linnell Willingham belovedly calls the Prince of North Kakalaki, Will Dalton, loses his phone in my passenger seat, same effect. And seeing them try, seeing them for 15 minutes struggle before losing hope at trying to get their phone underneath the seat while sitting in the passenger seat. It's not a pleasant sight, D-Day.
3: Are they like, with respect, are they like dogs with short-term memory? Because after like the first time where I struggle for 15 minutes, the second time I'm just, hey, it's down there until we're getting out of the car.
1: People want to be on their phones, man. People want to be. You'll hear like a vibration, or in Will's case, he has every notification on his phone. Ta-da-da, ta-da-da.
3: At volume?
1: At volume.
3: Why? Like, has he explained
1: Amazing
3: the
1: question.
3: Reason for that?
1: Amazing question. He's like, I just got to stay plugged in. Okay, gotcha. Getting back to Kyle, though. Nothing nefarious here. There are several instances, again, coming from a law enforcement family, where a police officer doesn't issue a citation to either party. And that's what happened here. It's not shocking that this is one of those instances, considering the party in the wrong, Kyle Shanahan, broke his nose, broke his ribs. It's almost sounded like a South Park thing. He broke his jaw! He broke his nose! He took his jaw! Had a concussion, tons of stitches. The other party wasn't hurt. So there is an element of, okay, there's no suspicion of drugs or alcohol here, and this guy's pretty banged up. Yeah, we don't need to give him a citation. Does it help that Shanahan's the head coach of the 49ers? Sure. But is it embarrassing to the police department that they didn't give a citation? No. Honestly, it's just a bad break for a team that's already down on its luck. Nobody's had more injuries than the Niners have had. Literally, nobody had more injuries than they had last year. That's why we're talking about the substation and such. And now this is your head coach right before camp starts, and you got the whole Brandon Ayuk situation. At least they signed Deebo Samuel today. He could improve the vibes with his jukebox. He could do that. But nothing seems nefarious about what happened with Shanahan. Kurt Cignetti spoke, and we're reminded of how fun that was. Next.
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17: 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Did you have a clue?
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3: 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I'm Nick Costos.
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0: 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Here's Josh Graham.
1: Kurt Cignetti spoke at Big Ten Media Days today, the reigning national champion head coach. And we were reminded of just how much fun it can be listening to Kurt Cignetti speak. And here's the part that's really strange. We were just handing out bets in Graham's Gambling a short while ago. And thinking about college football futures, why not look at Indiana as potentially being a national championship winner? Did you know that Indiana has the third best odds to win the Big Ten Conference, let alone win the national championship? Oregon, Ohio State with better odds than the reigning champs, who last season ran the table at 16-0. Did you know that that was the case? It almost seems as if, once again, Indiana football is being slept on. Well, not by us. Let us be the show that reminds you that Kurt Cignetti's Hoosiers aren't going away in 2026. This is a team that isn't looking back to last year. They've turned the page from that 16-0 team. They've done it well. Other than perhaps LSU, nobody has a better transfer class than Indiana. Quarterback Josh Hoover comes in from TCU. He enters with more pedigree than Fernando Mendoza did last year. Plus, receiver Nick Marsh from Michigan State, among the best transfers on the market. In terms of the returning talent, they bring back three starting O-linemen, a reliable receiver in Charlie Becker. Not to mention, Indiana's invested so much that you could keep both the coordinators in place on Coach Sig's staff. When Cignetti spoke at Big Ten Media Days today, he emphasized he's ready to get the 2026 season started.
2: So I'm really excited. I've been on vacation long enough. You know, I'm tired of being

0: being bossed around by my wife, I'm ready to boss somebody else around and develop a football team. And it's all about development. Okay, player development, team development, positional development, and developing the intangibles, the mindset, and the identity of your football team. Questions?
1: Questions. That almost sounds like a verbal assault on the reporters in that room. Like the way, can we just isolate Andrew, the way he said the word questions? Because it is Big Ten Media Day, and you want to open the door for questions. That's the point of the whole operation. You ask us questions, we're available to you. But the way that he says it, the tone of which he said it, sounds like the way you would say to somebody, you want to fight? That's the tone of this.
0: Questions.
1: Questions.
0: Questions.
1: Like, D-Day, if you spoke another language, if you spoke Japanese, and you didn't understand the words that were coming out of Kurt Cignetti's mouth, and you heard him say questions this way and didn't understand what the word meant, questions, how do you respond? Like, do you take a step back? Are you scared? Are you hiding under the chair?
2: To be fair, if I didn't speak English in my first language, I think anything that Kurt Cignetti said would make me take a step back. He's an aggressive speaker.
1: Questions.
0: Questions.
1: Aggressive. Questions. That dude hasn't changed at all. Despite being champions, the Hoosiers, they caught some scheduling breaks this year. These schedules, they are booked well in advance, and no one's thinking, hey, we got to make sure we have Indiana's schedule pretty difficult because they're a contender. No, they're still having the schedule that you'd get as charity in the Big Ten. In addition to the Hoosiers, as mentioned, the other top contenders to win the conference, preseason top five teams, Ohio State and Oregon. Indiana does not have to face Oregon this year. And while they do face Ohio State, it's going to be in Bloomington. Once again, you have three built-in wins in the non-conference. Unlike the ACC and the SEC, the Big Ten schools are not required to play a P4 opponent in the non-con. So you instead got North Texas without Drew Mestemaker, Western Kentucky, and Howard. Like, these are just wins that you're chalking up left and right. There's only one, maybe two games that Indiana might be an underdog in. Home against Ohio State and at Michigan. How many other games are you even concerned they lose? USC at home, maybe? At Nebraska? Other than that, this is 10-2 written all over it. For Kurt Cignetti and Indiana, in the end, you shouldn't be doubting Kurt Cignetti. You can question him, because again, he's asking for questions. But don't, you can question Kurt Cignetti, but don't doubt Kurt Cignetti.
0: Questions.
1: That's it. Here's a question. Didn't they say it was impossible to take Indiana to the CFP just a few years ago? And then he did that in year one. Didn't they then say, oh, it was an easy schedule, that's why they got to the playoff? It's impossible to win the Big Ten at Indiana or even win a national championship. And then he ran the table and did so in his second year. Like, this, there's a chance that this is getting better, not worse. He's the best coach in college football's best conference. And here he was talking about the Big Ten's place in the sport today while also firing a jab at his friends down south.
0: The Big Ten is the best league in football. I mean, we don't run a hype machine up here in the Midwest. We believe everything's earned, not given. And when we fall short, we say we fell short. We don't cry a river, whine, and complain. All right? And that's why we're the best.
1: In that moment, would just like to know, who's on his mind? Is there a specific coach? Is there a specific team that's on Coach Sig's mind when he's talking about not whining? Somebody in the SEC.
2: And I can tell you definitively who it's not. If you're making a list,
1: who might that not be?
2: It is not Kirby Smart. You cross him off.
1: My guess, it's a coach whose name, I don't want to say it on air, I just want to say what it might rhyme with. It might rhyme with Tane Schmiffen. A name that rhymes with Tane Schmiffen.
2: Was he complaining? Might be the coach. Who was complaining earlier last week?
1: Well, he's been complaining about, every 9-win SEC team should get in over an 11-1 team because it's so tough. And, they didn't let me finish the playoff with Ole Miss before I took the LSU job. It's unfair. Like, who's whined more than Lane Kiffin in that conference? Honestly.
2: Do you think he was maybe talking about Saban?
1: Oh, buddy.
2: Because they worked, Kirk Cignetti worked with Nick Saban. Decided to leave to go pursue, being a head coach. It's worked pretty well. And Nick Saban's been very vocal about it.
1: Is Kirk Cignetti the new Nick Saban?
2: I don't know that anybody is the new Nick Saban. We've tried to crown a little too many people doing that. But I'll tell you what, he's really good.
0: And that's why we're the best. There.
1: Questions. It's the personality's Saban-esque, and it's charming because he's at Indiana. But when the moment, honestly, Dita, here's the answer: is he the next Saban? The moment they win enough that it's no longer endearing or charming when he does the smug things at the press conference, that's when he becomes college football's Nick Saban, the next Nick Saban.
0: Questions.
1: That's the moment.
2: So do you think he has a better chance of becoming Nick Saban or Dabo? Because Dabo was on that trajectory and then it got too smug. And then he kind of fell out of favor, started losing a little bit. They don't compete for championships anymore. And I think most sickos like Dabo, but I think the general college football fan is maybe a little tired of the shtick. So do you think there's a better chance that Cignetti could become Dabo or Saban? Because if you're Saban, you have to do it constantly.
1: Saban, and I'll tell you why. If you Google Kurt Cignetti, that guy just wins. Dabo, he is the ultimate, air quote, CEO coach. What was he, a special teams coach when he was promoted as the interim to replace Bowden? This is not an OC or a DC. This isn't some genius. And again, love Dabo Swinney, did a great job. The resources of Clemson and the path that was presented in the ACC is why Clemson became Clemson, and also Brent Venables being your DC. That's the reason why Clemson became Clemson. When it comes to the success of this coach, Kurt Cignetti, this is year 44 of him coaching college football. He came from places that had the smallest amount of resources. I've told the story on air before that I reside in Winston-Salem, North Carolina. And I hosted the longest-running local sports talk show in the history of my top 50 market I was in. 6.5 years I hosted a show. Actually, let's get it right. 7.5 years. The first year I was on air in Winston-Salem, there was a small FCS school in Burlington, North Carolina named Elon University, best known for being the school that Shane Gillis played football at before dropping out. Right? Well, I remember my boss telling me, first year I was on air, hey, you need to throw a bone to the folks at Elon. How about have their football coach on every other week? You don't need to do it every week. Have their football coach on every other week. And I remember saying, ah, this sucks. I got to talk to Elon's football coach, the head coach of the Phoenix. The head coach of the Phoenix at the time was a man named Kurt Cignetti. And we'd have chats every other week. And here's the thing, D-Day. He wasn't like this at that time. I mean, in terms of he was super happy at whatever attention anybody would give him, which is why I don't recognize the guy who's doing the thing here. I don't recognize that guy because that's not the guy I was talking to every other week.
0: Questions.
1: But since Elon, the dude just won. At JMU, you just won. And at Indiana, you just won. And that's different than what Dabo did, different than Dabo's path.
2: So how much of the success are you responsible for? Did you shaped, you helped shape the man. You molded him into the finished beast that he is now.
1: Yes, I did. That football season, I also rotated having each week on Appalachian State's football coach, Scott Satterfield, who then got two Power Four jobs since then. So I do have the magic touch. You do weekly hits on this show, on my show, you're going to get head coaching jobs in the P4.
0: That's why we're the best.
1: It's going to happen. That's it. That is why we're the best. It's true. Factual information. Mm-hmm. We got Say What to do here on a Thursday turning to Friday program. North Carolina held media availability today, and we can all just point and laugh at our guy Bill Belichick. And we'll do that next in Say What.
3: The Raiders are not going with Fernando Mendoza.
4: Kirk Cousins is the starting quarterback.
3: But how long will their first overall pick really be on the sideline? Westwood One Sports.
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11: Here's your 96.7 FM, 1670 AM, The Zone weatherology forecast. Lows level off around 65 overnight under mainly cloudy skies. Winds out of the south at around 5 miles an hour. Cloudy skies expected Friday. Thunderstorms likely. Highs level off around 80. Thunderstorms likely. Friday night, lows dip down to about 63. Cloudy skies expected. Currently, 73. I'm Staff Meteorologist Megan Mulford on The Zone.
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0: Hall of Fame week is coming. Less than a week away from the Hall of Fame game in Canton, the Carolina Panthers facing the Arizona Cardinals. We'll broadcast the game right here on Westwood One Sports. Incredible class that's going in, by the way. Drew Brees. We learned today that Sean Payton will be introducing him. Coach Payton getting emotional at some bar while on FaceTime with Drew Brees. If that's not SEC country down in the bayou behavior, then you tell us what is. Getting emotional at the bar. Don't know what Sean Payton was drinking, but it wasn't water. Luke Kuechly is going into the hall. He was in the news this week. He's going to work Netflix's games this year with Noah Eagle, our teammate, on the play-by-play. Larry Fitzgerald is going in. We're expected to be joined by Kurt Warner on tomorrow's show. Another one of our Westwood One teammates. Adam Vinatieri, perhaps the greatest kicker of all time. His Colts teammate Jeff Saturday lined up for tomorrow's show as well. Don't forget that Niners legend Roger Craig, one of the greatest, most versatile backs in NFL history, is going into the hall as well. That is quite a five-man Hall of Fame class. Look forward to talking about it all next week and even tomorrow and this weekend. Now, we got to tell you what people are saying. And say what?
1: They are who we thought they were.
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6: There's a drive in a deep left field by Castellanos. 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
3: It's say what? With Josh Graham.
0: North Carolina held a media availability for the first time since Michael Lombardi had an investigation started looking into him. He was placed on administrative leave in Chapel Hill. Should we start with how the press conference began? How Bill Belichick tried to put a smiley face on things and get people in a good mood at 8:30 a.m. Eastern time in Chapel Hill, America?
9: Morning. How are you doing? Ready for some football? Football season.
0: That's right, friends. Ready for some football? Football season. Would this have been better than the Hank Williams Monday Night Football jingle? Like, rather than, are you ready for some football? What if you instead got Bill Belichick sheepishly approaching a microphone and saying, are you ready for football? Football season.
9: Football? Football season.
0: I don't know. I think it has a nice ring to it. It's oddly musical. Conveniently, North Carolina Athletics announced 5 minutes before Bill approached the podium and said that there is an investigation and no coaches or players would be permitted to speak about the subject. But there is an obvious question that needs to be asked. How do the dynamics inside the building change without college football's highest paid GM being in the building? And here's how Bill responded.
9: Yeah, well, we're working through some things. You know, we're at a particular time of year now where there are certain things that are in play and certain things that aren't in play that won't happen until later in the calendar year at some other point. So, again, we're taking it day to day and working through the things that are on the table now.
0: Working through them. That's what he's doing. I'm sure you are. Probably not going to go well this season. There's no real reason to believe that this team's improved. Unless you're buying into Bobby Petrino's stock. Oh, he's the OC. Did he bring, is he going to be able to run his full offense now? Oh, no, he didn't bring any of his assistants with him. North Carolina just filled the offensive coordinator spot and kept all the other assistants in place, included the quarterback coach by the name of Matthew Lombardi, son of Michael. Oy. Linnell Willingham, my partner in crime here on Westwood One Sports Night throughout the week. He's on a training camp tour. It started with the Commanders. Left hand up. Today, he visited Baltimore Ravens camp, had a one-on-one with receiver Zay Flowers, and here's how that conversation sounded.
2: Well, Linnell Willingham here with Ravens wide receiver Zay Flowers after training camp practice for the Baltimore Ravens. Zay, you were just at the podium talking about just how comfortable you are in this new offense, man. How you vibing out here in the first week of camp, man?
5: Man, I love it. I love it. It's been good, man. Learning this new offense, being around my teammates, around new coaches, and we all making first impressions, so it's been fun.
2: For sure, man. Anytime you learn a new offense, obviously you're going to have to put in a little bit more time. But as I asked you a moment ago, man, like chemistry is the number one thing that's important for a football team, man. How y'all vibe with each other in the locker room, how much you guys love one another. Where are you guys at from that standpoint, knowing that Coach Mentor is coming in here trying to establish a new standard, a new culture?
5: Man, I think we got a great locker room, man. I think we got great chemistry. Like, everybody in the locker room mix. Like, the offense talking to the defense, the DBs talking with the receivers. So, it's been great so far. Everybody understands the standard and what we're trying to go and what we're trying to achieve.
2: I know you think you like to hoop a little bit.
5: Yeah.
2: As far as the NBA, crazy offseason, give me your NBA Finals pick early. Stamping it from Zay Flowers.
5: Hey, if this Brun lasts a few years, I want Brun to get another championship to get it out the way, you know what I mean? And let him retire on a great note.
2: For sure. I wanted to ask you about Lamar for a second as well, man. As you've gotten to know him over the past couple of years, man, how has y'all relationship evolved? And how important is it for y'all to have that relationship off the field compared to on the field?
5: I mean, we great friends, man. You know, like, we off-season work together, box together, do a lot of stuff together. But we just...
2: That's fun?
5: Yeah, not sparring. No,
2: I'm playing.
5: We got to stay safe, not sparring. Sure, but, you know, it just leads to the field on what we think. We can talk to each other without getting upset or, like, having problems with each other. So it's just whatever you say, whatever I say, we both take it and go with it and then try to apply.
2: Appreciate you.
5: Yeah, thank you. Yes, sir.
0: It's cool. Linnell catching up with Zay Flowers. On Friday, he will be at New York Giants camp. Where do the Giants have their camp? Assuming it's not in New York, but could be wrong. Is that also in New Jersey? East Rutherford? Somewhere near where their football games are played?
7: They're
0: just trying to figure out. The Giants are in West Virginia? West by God, Virginia?
7: West by God.
0: How about that? Which might make sense, considering not far from West by God, Virginia, the Pittsburgh Steelers. August 1st, that is Saturday. Linnell's going to be in Steelers camp. August 3rd, the Eagles, so that's going to be next Monday. The 4th, the New York Jets. And then he'll close things out with the Cleveland Browns. Training camp tour for our guy, Linnell Willingham, visiting teams in a week-long span, having a busy week and change. We'll have to catch him on the back end of this, hear about some of his stops along the way. Should be fun. Continuing with Say What? You want to talk about fun? Denton Day, we have sound of you doing something hilarious from earlier in tonight's show, except for the fact you did not know that you were doing a hilarious thing. Let's listen.

0: Do we have the sound of Denton having a moment of sorts? We don't have that. All right, we need to dig that up. Figure it out. We'll have to get to it in just a bit. Because if memory serves, it was during... I was trying to tell everybody who's going to win the NFC South. And I was being rudely interrupted in a way that D-Day didn't know that he was interrupting me. Don't know if I'm sounding off alarm bells or not in young Andrew's head. But we can get to that in just a second. That's been Say What for tonight. The Saints are the most dangerous team in the NFC South. Does that mean necessarily they're going to win the division? Right now they have the second best odds behind the Tampa Bay Buccaneers. The Saints finished last season with a flourish. By the way, last call for phone calls at 310-840-4910 if you have thoughts on who's going to win the NFC South. After starting 2-6, New Orleans won 4 of its last 5 games. That included a road win at Tampa, plus it swept 2 games against eventual division champ Carolina. What made the dismount so promising, though, was that it happened with a rookie quarterback. It happened with a first-year coach in Kellen Moore. That makes it obvious that this is a team that's on the rise, that this is a team that's ascendant. With that in mind, you should expect that this offense is going to pop in 2026. There's a reason that the Saints just gave Chris Olave a contract extension today. And they drafted top 10 pick Jordan Tyson, who might be the best receiver in this year's draft class. You got both of those targets. In the backfield, it's a homecoming for Travis Etienne. Plus, Alvin Kamara, back for year 10 with New Orleans. This is a team that is being overlooked in the national conversation. But within the NFC South, if you've been paying attention, there's a lot there to like. They have a clear direction of who they are on offense, which explains why Taysom Hill might have been a fit before Kellen Moore arrived, but now going into year 2, it's probably best that these sides amicably part ways. And that's what's happening. Taysom put out a statement. The Saints, it was a joint statement with the Saints, saying that these two sides were going to go their separate ways. Other than that, the Saints, they had the least amount of drama in this awful division. While there is some concern about Brian Brzee's health, it's good that Cameron Jordan's coming back for one more season. The Carolina Panthers, they just have a slew of injuries. You want to talk about bad vibes? They've been practicing for a week and have lost 2 players to season-ending injuries. Nick Scorton, an edge rusher who is supposed to be an impact player. Third-round pick, speedster receiver Brazel, was supposed to be a guy that they trusted this year or got reps this year. Done for the season, knee injuries. Taylor Moten, not going to start the year with Carolina due to blood clots. You lose Ikem Ekwonu to a serious injury back in January. You don't know if you're going to have him for the season. Ugly, ugly stuff when you look up and down this roster. And then you get to Tampa. They have Vita Vea holding out right now. Their starting quarterback is throwing a temper tantrum after not getting a contract offer he wanted. And then the Atlanta Falcons? You think it's the Atlanta Falcons whose star running back is holding in right now? And their 2 quarterbacks are out with injuries at the start of camp, which means their executive, head of football, president of football, Matt Ryan, is throwing to their receivers today? That's what you need to do? that's the correct path to take? By comparison, no question, the New Orleans Saints are the most dangerous team in the NFC South. And probably are the smart pick to win this division. While Tampa is in a bit of an uncertain place, identity-wise. One of the 10 youngest teams in the sport, and not really quite knowing what to do with a couple of their leaders. Here's a 2-year deal for Baker Mayfield that you probably knew he wasn't going to accept. And Vita Vea is asking for a trade, and you need to figure out what exactly that looks like. All the other top players on this roster, Chris Godwin, an exception, but this is the last year. Well, the Bucs have a player option going into 2027 that they could exercise or not. There is a situation that the Bucs are kind of looking towards the future rather than trying to win right now, while the Saints, they've already done the rebuilding part. They believe they're going to be pretty good this year. Coming off 6 wins, and again, new quarterback getting broken in halfway through the season, first-year head coach, and you won 4 of the last 5 games. Buying stock in the New Orleans Saints. Make sure if you haven't already, you're subscribed to the podcast. 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The YouTube channel is Westwood One Sports Night. That's where you can find interviews such as Linnell talking to Zay Flowers, or seeing his exchange with Jesse Minter, the head coach of the Baltimore Ravens, or most notably, asking Jaden Daniels and Dan Quinn and several other Washington Commanders figures what their favorite wing flavor is. That was pretty good. Training camp tour continues in West Virginia, where the New York Giants are at. We'll see what John Harbaugh has to say down there, or up there, depending on where you're at. And if you miss conversations like the ones that we're expecting to have with Kurt Warner and Jeff Saturday, you can find that up on that channel, too. It's how you can watch the show in addition to listening to it, however, and wherever you listen or watch. Greatly appreciate that. D-Day, going to put a pin in you having a slight slip-up earlier in the show as an appetizer to put it to bed. So that's the appetizer. What is the entree once we get there?
1: Yes, the biggest mistake that I think I've maybe ever made in my radio career. Plus, let's talk a little bit of movies. We'll do it next.
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0: is Westwood One Sports Night. Here's Josh Graham.
1: Before we put it to bed, do we have Bill Belichick's greeting one more time? Because I can't think of a better way to introduce John in Boston, who's the last caller we'll take tonight, than by greeting him the way that Bill Belichick greeted us all in Chapel Hill, North Carolina at roughly 8:30 this morning by saying this.
2: Football season.
1: Happy football. It's football season, John. What do you got for us?
3: Well, I never said you guys were wrong. I mean, I dealt with them for over 20 years here, so I'm not saying, but I think sometimes people are a little too hard on him. And you know him by now. You know how he is. He doesn't like the media. He says as little as he possibly can. So, you know, and again, a lot of it is his own fault. I mean, but again, I'm biased, too. I'm up in New England. But, I mean, again,
1: well,
3: I'm not.
1: You saw how it ended in New England. You saw how it ended without Brady
3: there.
1: There's no question he's a Hall of Famer and the greatest coach ever, but the team sucks. That's the problem.
3: Yeah. Well, here's the thing. I always say Brady was 99% of it, but the biggest problem I have with him lately is that for years he told the Patriots.
1: Well, there goes John in Boston. Here we thought that we were going to go this far without anybody cursing on the show. See, we got a few rules around here. One of them is don't curse. Another rule we have, D-Day, is don't eat chips with your microphone on during a segment as a rule that Denton Day broke earlier today, and here's how that sounded. Not a guy you want to be starting games for you. There goes James in Georgia. The larger point that needs to be made about Atlanta QB. Just destroying it sounded like some potato chips.
4: I take great pride when I went back and re-listened to that and realizing that all you were hearing was me ruffling the bag and I wasn't fulfilling some ASMR fantasy of a listener, so you didn't just hear me chomping away. The bag just ruffled very loud. That's the first time. I've been doing this for 10 years. That's the first time that's ever happened.
1: That's amazing. Can I hear
4: it again? Chips, by the way. It was Drizzalicious, which is a great new snack that is taking over the aisles of Target. I think you would like them. I don't know if you have a sweet tooth or not, but I think you would like Drizzalicious. It'd be a real shame if they sponsored us. Wink, wink.
1: What is Drizzle? Can I hear how Drizzalicious sounds when you open up a Drizzalicious?
4: You just
1: container?
4: Heard how it sounded.
1: Not a guy you want to be starting games for you. There goes James in Georgia. The larger point
4: it
1: didn't disrupt James in Georgia. It's like in the middle of his thought. He's like, excuse me, are you eating chips?
4: I bet James in Georgia would love some of the Drizzalicious. It's a cinnamon sugar flavor.
1: I'm sick of all this BS. All right. This is all a preamble to the closing act, to the crescendo, which is put it to bed.
4: It's movie season, Josh, and, you know, the theater is back. Movie theaters are back. And we got Spider-Man coming out. Are you pumped?
1: Is that this week?
4: What do you mean, is that this week? It's today.
1: Oh.
4: You didn't have this on your calendar?
1: I didn't know. I haven't seen any Spider-Man movie other than the Tobey Maguire Spider-Mans.
4: I don't think you're a movie person.
1: Well, let me be clear. We have been through this. I am not a superhero movie guy. I'm not. But I'm not the person that mocks those who are. So I am
4: mocked.
1: I'm sincerely interested in your thoughts on these movies. And I love the enthusiasm that you have for these movies. I think that's great for an industry that I love and that I care about. But it's not my passion. So when they came out with a new Spider-Man, my reaction was, I already have my Spider-Man. It's Tobey Maguire. So I watched the three Spider-Men, and that was enough for me. I didn't need another. I take that back. I watched the animated one. I watched Into the Spider-Verse.
4: Which is one of the greatest movies of all time.
1: It was very good. It was very good.
4: So you didn't see the Odyssey either?
1: No, I saw the Odyssey.
4: Wow, so you do like superhero movies.
1: In a way, it is that. It's true. And I love The Dark Knight, which is a Christopher Nolan movie too. There are a few exceptions. Like, I'd seen Iron Man 1. I hadn't seen Iron Man 2. I watched Black Panther, the first one. But I hadn't seen any of the other movies in that series. I don't even know how many there are.
4: There's two Black Panther, third one coming out.
1: Got it.
4: In years.
1: So I hadn't seen many of the superhero movies. I've seen a few. Hadn't seen a lot of them. But what is your excitement level? This is Tom Holland.
4: I haven't been to a movie theater in over a year. That's my excitement level. I don't go to the movie theater. They price me out.
1: So you're going Friday?
4: No, we're going Saturday. On no hours of sleep after training camp, going Saturday. But they price me out. I'm a casual guy. I actually like going to the movie theaters as much as I don't like. I don't watch movies the same way you watch movies. We made that pretty clear. You know, you're a fanatic. Mm-hmm. I like some things. It's so expensive now. Partly because it's me and my wife. So, you know, she's not cheap. You're paying for two people, and we ain't going to no like regular theater. Everyone has these like dine-in theaters now, so you got to go to a dine-in theater. And some of the dine-in theaters are pretty silly.
1: Why go to the dine-in theater?
4: What do you mean, why go to the dine-in theater? Have you been to a dine-in theater?
1: It's like, no.
4: Oh, see, that's why you're asking that. When you go to a dine-in theater, it's like flying
1: first
4: class.
1: But isn't it like crazy expensive?
4: Well, yeah, that's my problem.
1: Yeah, just sneak snacks into a regular theater. And it's cheaper, and you can sneak snacks in.
4: I'm realizing that we are at an impasse here because we live in two very different parts of the country to where there aren't really a lot of regular theaters. You get like the Alamo, you get Look Cinemas, I gotta drive far for like a Regal.
1: You don't have an AMC nearby?
4: I gotta drive far for an AMC.
1: You don't get Nicole Kidman prior to your movie telling you about this is where magic happens.
4: I used to get Maria Menounos. I don't know what she's been up to. I haven't seen her in a while.
1: Yeah, it always was Maria Menounos. But you know what I'm talking about, right? The Nicole Kidman.
4: I was always a Regal guy, not an AMC guy. There's like not a lot of AMCs in the greater area where I live.
1: Andrew, who hasn't spoken on the show today, are you familiar with Nicole Kidman in the AMC movie theaters?
2: I am, and I'm surprised it's gone on for so long.
1: Oh no, it's great. Because what AMC movie theaters and Westwood One Sports Night have in common, we come to this place for magic. To laugh. To cry. To care. Because we need that. All of us. Now I'm just reading. That indescribable feeling we get when the lights begin to dim. I don't know what accent I'm doing.
4: You don't have like an Alamo though?
1: No, I don't even know what that is.
4: Alright, you're doing a bit now.
1: No, I don't.
4: You're a movie guy and you don't know what the Alamo is? Like the Alamo theaters?
1: Movie theater? Do we have
2: remember the Alamo?
1: I do remember the Alamo.
4: Yeah, you can never forget.
1: There is an Alamo Draft House Cinema in Raleigh, North Carolina.
4: How far is that from
1: you? But that's an hour and 45 minutes away.
4: Jeez, let's see. This is our impasse. There's like three within 25 minutes of me.
1: And also, it's the only one in the state of North Carolina. There aren't any others in the state of North Carolina, Alamo Draft House.
4: I bet Charlotte has like a Look or an Icon Theaters.
1: Yeah. I don't need the movie theater to provide me anything else other than the movie on a big screen. I can bring the other stuff in illegally. And will.
4: Damn, look at you breaking the law.
1: If you're going to overcharge me for the movie, then I'm going to bring, you know what I'm going to bring in? Some sour Skittles. Maybe sneak in a Gatorade Zero as well. That's what I'm going to do. There you go. Magic. That's what Drake Toll brings as well. This has been Westwood One Sports Night.
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0: Here's Josh Graham.
1: There's a lot going on in the NFC South right now. So we're asking the question, who should be the favorites to win perhaps the most unpredictable division in the league? Is it the Panthers, who won the division last year, but has had not one but two season-ending injuries to key contributors in just 1 week of training camp? Is it the New Orleans Saints, who today extended Chris Olave to a long-term contract but might be without Brian Brzee for the long haul on the D-line? Is it the Tampa Bay Buccaneers, who have some problems right now with Vita Vea's contract and future, and Baker Mayfield upset with what was offered his way, and it looks like he's going to play on the final year of his contract? What say you? 310-840-4910. You might notice there's one team we haven't mentioned. A lot of overreaction when it comes to the Atlanta Falcons. And let's be clear here. We like to have fun. We're down the clown. We understand Atlanta might be the easiest team to mock in the NFL at the moment. We need the sweet nectar of content that the NFL provides. The spigot, it isn't overflowing in the month of July. So, given how much attention, the disproportionate amount of attention we focus on quarterbacks, and that both Tua and Penix are sidelined at the start of their camp, and Matt Ryan, who has the funniest but perhaps the best title in the NFL, president of football, is throwing passes to receivers because those quarterbacks are down. It's a funny thing to point at and laugh at. And you might say, Atlanta, you can't be taken seriously because of this, yada, yada, yada. Jokes aside, it's too soon to be sounding the alarm for the Atlanta Falcons. It's too soon to be pressing any sort of panic button, and here's why. Neither of the injuries to Tua or Michael Penix are viewed as long-term. Tua's going to be back very soon. Also, it's a tight back, which doesn't have any... he doesn't have any injury history with his back. Thank goodness. If it were a concussion, if it were even his hip, different story. As for Penix, he does have some history when it comes to tearing his ACL. This is the third time it's happened. It's going to take him a little longer to return from his third tear. Here was Michael Penix outlining his timeline injury-wise this week.
2: Yeah, well, I can't even think about the season until I...

0: recovery. So I guess that's the way. You know, I can't be on the field unless I'm 100% healthy. So I got to make sure I take the rehab process, you know, seriously, and make sure I attack it hard each and every day. So I'd say that's how. I know I was told that like another 4 weeks possibly going into that next stage, but at the same time it could be earlier. You know, it just depends on, you know, how my body is doing, you know, throughout this whole camp.
1: So 4 weeks is likely what you're looking at. This could end up being a blessing in disguise for Atlanta. You might not have any drama with your quarterback one. Let's say Michael Penix is out for the next 4 weeks. Tua returns in the next few days. He slides into the starting position because he's received more reps. Penix eases into his role as QB2 coming back from injury. You don't have any QB drama whatsoever with your new head coach. And you're able to hum into week one knowing who's who. The best news is that this isn't an offense that needs incredible quarterback play. You have two elite talents at the skill positions. Drake London, who just got paid at receiver. Bijan Robinson. Yes, he has the holding going on, but his contract's going to get done, especially given how cheap their QB deals are right now. Beyond those two players, there are a lot of proven commodities at the skill spots. Zacchaeus and Dotson at receiver. Kyle Pitts back at tight end. They do not need their quarterback to win them games. They need a quarterback that will not cost them games. And when you have Kevin Stefanski, two-time NFL Coach of the Year, who is an upgrade from Raheem Morris, offensive mind that's in your building, and you have Tommy Rees as your offensive coordinator, a guy who has future head coach stamped on his forehead, you should be able to meet that mark with either of those players as your quarterback. And let's not forget what division Atlanta is playing in. This is the NFC South, which has been the worst division in the league this decade, as evidenced by last year's Carolina Panthers winning the division at 8-9. The headlines over the past week, they suggest that this division's not going to be much better. Vita Vea and Baker Mayfield's drama, the Panthers losing Chris Brazel, the wide receiver, third-round pick, and losing a key edge rusher, a second-rounder, Nick Scorton, from last year for the season, already being without Taylor Moton, who's going to start the season, probably on the PUP list, dealing with a blood clot. That's not what you want. Ike Ekwonu, probably going to miss the season. Ugly, ugly stuff. This division's up for grabs. And while it's easy to mock Atlanta right now, when any NFL headline gets devoured by the national news cycle, none of this should hold Atlanta back this season. None of this is going to be why Atlanta does or does not win the NFC South. So again, we pose the question to you. Here on Westwood One Sports Night, 300 markets across the United States and Canada. Who should be the favorites to win the NFC South? 310-840-4910. Oh, this is really exciting. D-Day, didn't know if this call was going to come, but it's here. Mr. Positive, he wants in after my Baltimore Orioles took 2 out of 3 against his Detroit Tigers. And for those who aren't following the day-to-day of baseball, these are two teams that are borderline wildcard teams, really important series. And D-Day, did you see yesterday how this game ended between the Tigers and the Orioles? I would not be asking you that question if it was not something crazy.
2: I did not see, no.
1: The Orioles face Tarik Skubal in what's probably going to be his final start as a Tiger. The Orioles were losing 7-0 in the 7th. He exited Skubal with the game at 7-1 in the 7th, 6 2/3 pitched. The Orioles tied the game by the end of the 8th, 7 apiece, led 9-7 in the 11th. Spencer Torkelson hit a bomb to tie it up, and then the Orioles scored in the top half. The Tigers weren't able to score in the bottom of the 12th. 10-9 Orioles over the Tigers, which might single-handedly make them sellers. Mr. Positive, you're a big man for calling in after that. We appreciate it. How are you dealing with it?
3: Josh, Elvis Graham, boom, shakalaka, devastated. You don't realize all my Warriors in Detroit want to ship Tarek Skubal out. Now get this. He's a two-time Cy Young Award winner. I cannot believe my Warriors in Detroit. How dare they? Here's the thing. They don't understand.
1: You need the trade.
3: Business, and does he want to stay? Everyone's blaming him that he's non-committal, that he's not going to make a definitive answer that he wants to stay. But everyone has to realize that sports is a business, that two things can be true at once, that he wants $100 million a year. Obviously, that's an exaggeration. And he still wants to play for Detroit. It's just the idea, we're giving up. My Warriors are being so negative. Mr. Positive wants to just kick their little booties and say, shape up or ship out. Oh, my God, Josh, I tip my hat off to you. Unbelievable. All I could do is think, well, this game was going on, going, yeah, Josh was right. I can't believe it. I got to give him a call Thursday and just tell him congrats. I couldn't believe it. I thought it was a done deal, 7-0, and all of a sudden it becomes 10-9 in the 12th inning, and we couldn't do it? Wow. You don't realize how bad we are as fans in Detroit. All we do is just give up. We talk negatively about it. I mean, you should hear it. It's just people are crying, whining, going berserk.
1: Well, at least you got Michigan.
3: Going, oh.
1: At least you got Big Blue football and basketball that have won titles in the last couple of years. You got that going for you. It's not all bad.
3: You're right.
1: Yeah.
3: Hey,
1: Mr. Positive, I like the positivity from you. Thank you. It's so good to hear from you.
3: You bet.
1: Goes Mr.
3: Everybody,
1: Positive.
3: Go for your dream.
1: By the way,
3: thanks, Josh.
1: Everybody do that. D-Day, here's how low of a place I was in, D-Day. When the Orioles were down 7-0, I've been in an Orioles group chat with family members of mine for years, like 3 baseball seasons. There were some family members that had to bail from this chat because of my crazy cousin Wally, who might even be listening to us right now on The Fan in Baltimore. And he makes losses 10 times worse than what they need to be because he watches baseball like he's a football fan. And you'll get the reaction like, fire everybody. This is terrible. I'm embarrassed to be a fan, whatever. And it just wore on me to the point where it broke me yesterday, where it was 7-0. And I said, I'm out. And I left the chat. And then everybody in the chat started texting me, please come back to the chat. And then the Orioles did what? They came back from 7-0 down and won. Do you view that as, okay, you did this thing, but you need to go back to the chat? Or is this affirmation that I made a good choice and there's no way I can go back now? And don't welcome negativity into your life, including the negative fan that is my crazy cousin Wally at times.
2: So just to confirm, you did not go back to the chat.
1: I did not.
2: There was an old beer commercial. I say old. It's not that old. But there's a beer commercial about superstition. And the tagline was, it's only weird if it doesn't work. You left the chat. They come back from 7 down. I think at the very least, you have to stay out of the chat until they lose again.
1: I also think this, though, D-Day. This is something I've learned about myself. I am a pretty positive person. When bad things happen, I tend to be the guy who tries to uplift, not make things worse. That always is my mindset. I don't do well. I don't have a lot of people in my orbit that are negative people. Like people who don't try to like make the best of situations and, you know, who don't look at things in a positive outlook. So part of me is like, do I need the negativity? It's like what Wright Thompson once said. I think he said this to a group of people. We were hanging out as he was writing a column about Duke, and he was telling people why he's not on Twitter. Somebody asked him why Wright Thompson's not on Twitter. And Wright said, why would I let somebody tell me bleep you in my pocket? It's the way that he put it. And, you know, it's a good point. that we welcome this negativity that's so readily accessible. I don't know.
2: Twitter is like your high school bully having your phone number. It is. If you break it down, there's not a lot of benefits going on there. So I agree with him there.
1: In addition to asking the question, who should be the favorites in the NFC South? If you have a good Wright Thompson impression, we'll hear it. 310-840-4910. If you know, you know. This show is like an old Saturday afternoon in the Bayou. Could do a lot better than that. By the way, the Tigers absolutely should be trading Tarik Skubal. This is why you went, to use a Denton Day line, silly in the offseason with some of the pitching signings that you made. You decided, oh, we're going to go all out with our budget and sign not just Jack Flaherty, who's been a bit banged up, but we're going to sign Framber Valdez as well. Because we know that if Tarik Skubal hasn't been signed at the deadline, we need to be moving off of him and get something in exchange. Yes, D-Day.
2: You know, Mr. Positive had called in and said, yeah, there was some chatter talk in the Michigan area about him being non-committal. That organization had a chance to be committal to him, and they lowballed him in arbitration. Why would he stay?
1: And they lost in that. So the way arbitration works, for those who don't know, it's the player puts up a number of what they think the player is worth, and the team does. And there's not a negotiated middle. It's the arbitrator choosing one of the two numbers. The Tigers, if memory serves, said that Tarik Skubal was worth $19 million a year. Tarik Skubal's camp said $31 million, a $12 million gap. They sided with Tarik Skubal.
2: Yeah.
1: So it is a good point.
2: Two-time Cy Young Award winning, Tarik Skubal, and they said $19 million a year. That would have made him like the top 50 paid pitcher in the sport, and he just won two Cy Youngs.
1: Suboptimal. Speaking of suboptimal, for the first time since Michael Lombardi was placed on administrative leave at North Carolina, Bill Belichick spoke, and so did his boss. You'll hear from them both, and we'll react next on Westwood One Sports Night.
4: The Raiders are not going with Fernando Mendoza.
5: Kirk Cousins is the starting quarterback.
4: But how long will their first overall pick really be on the sideline? Westwood One Sports.
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12: Here's your 96.7 FM, 1670 AM, The Zone weatherology forecast. Mainly cloudy skies expected overnight with lows around 63. Southerly winds 5 to 10 miles an hour.
13: cloudy skies expected Friday. Thunderstorms likely. Daytime highs approaching 77. Thunderstorms likely. Friday night, lows level off around 63. Cloudy skies expected. Right now, 72. I'm staff meteorologist Megan Mulford on The Zone.
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1: Amid controversy in Chapel Hill, we heard from Bill Belichick today. But before we get to him, we asked the question to you, who should be the favorites to win the NFC South? Because there's turmoil, there's drama all over the place. Your thought, welcome, 310-840-4910. With that being the backdrop, let's get to the Belichick sound. Just wanted to invite you to the show, however and wherever you might be listening or watching. Greatly appreciate that. So, some backstory. Monday morning, 8 a.m., got a press release that appeared in the inbox from North Carolina's PR department. Not the athletic department, though. The university's PR team sent out a press release outlining that the highest paid general manager in all of college football, Michael Lombardi, was being put on administrative leave. There wasn't any more context added to that. We've since learned there was an HR violation of sorts, and there's a college sports, a CSC investigation into him as well. It doesn't seem like that Michael Lombardi is going to be placed off of this administrative leave at the moment, but we shall see when we get more and more details. Just don't expect those details to come from North Carolina Athletics, because this morning, conveniently, 4 minutes before Bill Belichick was scheduled to speak at 8:30 a.m. Eastern time, the athletic department put out a statement saying there is an investigation, but no officials, players, or coaches are going to be able to comment on it. Got it. So then, as mentioned, 5 or so minutes later, Bill Belichick shows up to the podium, and you're not going to believe it, guys. He had his excited for camp face on. He was going to put his best excited face forward.
2: Morning. How you doing? Ready for some football? Football season.
1: I don't know if there's anything anybody has ever said that will fire you up more for football. You know, Andrew, I just want to hear it one more time.
2: Ready for
1: I just
2: some
1: want
2: football?
1: To hear Bill. Hey,
2: ready
1: D-Day.
2: For some football? Football season.
1: Every time, every show between now and the start of football season, I want the way we greet each other to be this.
2: Ready for some football? Football season.
1: Ready for some football? Football season. That's the part that's great. It's you ready for football? Football season. He's so excited, he doesn't even have time for it's football season. You ready for football? It's football season.
2: Football.
1: You ready for football? Football season.
2: Football. Football season.
1: There's a Ricky Bobby element to that. Maybe not Ricky Bobby. Maybe the water boy. There's a water boy element to, you ready for some football? My mama says football season. Ready for football. Football season. All right, somebody had to ask the question, though. Because there is, you can't talk about the investigation, fine. But that is your general manager. So, shifting of responsibilities, who picks up the what's next, Bill?
2: Yeah, well, we're working through some things. You know, we're at a particular time of year now where there are certain things that are in play and certain things that aren't in play. They won't happen until later in the calendar year at some other point. So, again, we're taking it day to day and you know, working through the things that are on the table now.
1: Yeah. We're working through the things that are on the table now. Gotcha.
2: Ready for some football?
1: His
2: football
1: boss. Season. That man's boss is a chancellor by the name of Lee Roberts. You don't really hear chancellors talking all that much. But Lee Roberts was asked about this investigation earlier today. He said he would not comment further about it except to say this.
3: Opportunities for students from every nook and cranny of North Carolina. And so it's distressing to me and everyone else in the administration entrusted with leadership at this remarkable university that this is something that we have to spend time on.
1: That is distressing, that this is something we have to spend time on. If you watch the Netflix show, I Think You Should Leave, starring Tim Robinson, there's a famous sketch where somebody drives a hot dog car into a store, into a retail store, and they're trying to figure out who did this. And the guy who's leading the charge and trying to figure out who did this is Tim Robinson dressed in a hot dog suit. What? Just because you're going to assume just because I'm wearing this suit that's my car? Huh? We can go full Tim Robinson hot dog suit meme on Lee Roberts. We need to find out who did this. We need to find out who's responsible for this disaster that has cost Carolina $10 million a year for Bill, $1.5 million a year, highest paid GM in college football for Mike Lombardi. We need to find out who did this. And here's a part that might be a nice, pleasant surprise to you. Or at least it might make you smile a little bit. The man in Chapel Hill who's being viewed as a savior of sorts. Oh, this is why 2026 is going to be a lot different than 2025 went, where the Tar Heels, with an easy schedule, went 4-8. Is no other than Bobby freaking Petrino, who is the offensive coordinator. Yes, that Bobby Petrino. Yes, the man that quit on the Atlanta Falcons with a month left to go in the season, Bobby Petrino. Yes, the man wrecked on a bike with someone in the office, one of the interns or whoever was on the bike and then showed up with the Sugar Bowl hat on, red-faced, and having the neck brace and all at the presser. That man, Bobby Petrino. He is North Carolina's offensive coordinator. He was also speaking today and was asked about the dynamic of working with Bill Belichick, and this is what Petrino had to say.
4: Well, he's a head coach, and he's a defensive coach, and he would like to kick our butt every day. You know, that's the competitiveness in it. So, you know, it's fun to learn and understand exactly what they're doing on defense and how that correlates to what we can improve on and what we can do better on offense. So it's been a very, very educational so far.
1: Oh, it's been very educational. I wonder what Bill Belichick greets Bobby Petrino or how he greets him when he sees him each day.
2: Ready for some football season.
1: Yeah, something like that. That's what we imagine. D-Day, anytime you and I start a conversation, one of us says the word, yo, or, I don't know, what's cooking? Is that a D-Day-ism?
5: No, what's cooking is not. I mean, maybe if you are a beautiful woman, so you can say what's cooking, good looking, but unfortunately, I have never said that to you.
1: What's cracking? Like what?
5: What it
1: you
5: is.
1: You have something in your bag. What it is? Yeah, it's,
5: what
1: that
5: it
1: is
5: do,
1: true.
5: Something like that.
1: What it is? What it do? How do you feel about changing up our opening, our greeting, and following suit with Bill Belichick, especially during football season? Just, you know,
5: Ready for just some football?
1: Changing things up a little bit.
2: Ready for some football? Football season.
1: Football season, D-Day. Ready for some football? It's a good question.
2: Football season.
1: Maybe it's a different answer each day. Some days you might not be as ready for football season. Here's a reason why Bobby Petrino shouldn't be relied on as maybe saving North Carolina too much. Usually when you have a defensive-minded head coach, such as Bill, as Bobby Petrino outlined there, and you hire the guy who's the offensive guru, especially someone who has the contacts that Bobby Petrino has, who's been a head coach of the NFL and in college football, you'd let him hire his own staff. Do you want to know how many offensive assistants turned over from last year other than Freddie Kitchens, who was the offensive coordinator that Bobby Petrino is replacing? The answer is zero. That's right. Bobby Petrino is being inserted with the rest of Bill's staff intact. That includes, as the quarterback's coach, Matthew Lombardi, Mike Lombardi's son. This is going to be a flaming, utter disaster. 4-8 with an easy schedule last year. No real stars on this year's team either, and a much more difficult slate ahead. This is not going to end well.
2: Football season.
1: In theory, big news today, D-Day. LeBron James is apparently going to get the Last Dance treatment. There is a documentary film crew that is slated to follow LeBron around for this upcoming season with the Philadelphia 76ers. In theory, this is a terrific idea. Just look at how well MJ's Last Dance went. It was a national sensation. There was legit footage that we never saw before. It was very cool. Michael was honest. He gave terrific interviews. So did everybody else, including Scottie Pippen, talking about not messing his summer up. While doing the same with LeBron seems like a very smart idea in conjecture, in just being a concept, the execution of it is going to fall way short. We just all can see it. We can just all see what's about to happen here. See, first off, he'll need to win the title with the Sixers for it to match the story remotely of what Jordan did. That was such a great documentary because of what the Bulls did. And they capped the three-peat. And you had the footage for a team that was already viewed to be an all-time team. But, I mean, even if he doesn't do that, though, the other piece is, well, is this really going to be the Last Dance? Is LeBron really going to retire after this year? If that doesn't happen, what's the point on that as well, if he's going to continue playing? But let's assume for a moment. This is a big assumption, but let's assume. Let's assume he does win the championship and they have the film crew to follow. It still is much worse than the Last Dance, and here's why. There are two elements to what makes or what made The Last Dance so special. Number one, nostalgia. If you want something to be nostalgic, do you know what the magic number is? 20 years. You need to be removed 20 years from the thing happening in order for the nostalgia to really hit. If you don't believe me, think of the band Nickelback. 20 years ago, Nickelback, super popular. Last decade, no band was mocked more than Nickelback. If you ask many of those same people today about Nickelback in 2026, you're probably going to get, you know who was actually pretty good? Nickelback. Why? 20 years. Nostalgia. Nostalgia is a very powerful thing. And the Bulls, that tape, it was always rumored that it existed. And it sat for 20 years, kind of like fine wine. You know that's not going to happen with LeBron. This is going to be out within a year, probably, of this happening. We're all going to see it Hard Knock style after the fact. The second piece was it dropped in April of 2020. The reason why the Last Dance documentary series was a national sensation was because we didn't have any live sports to watch. So, if you're going to try to compare this LeBron docuseries to that, which stupid people will do, look at the ratings for the LeBron series versus the ratings of the Bulls, when we didn't have live sports to watch, then that's setting yourself up for failure too. There you go. D-Dang, how are they going to mess up this doc?
5: I don't think they are. I don't know. I know you're a Jordan guy, so everything that LeBron touches is immediately going to be crushed, but I don't understand why you would think they're going to mess it up.
1: Well, I just said that. I think you don't agree it would be better just to wait? I think in that way it messes up. Like I think we need some time removed from it. Like I would love it if they filmed it and we didn't see it for 10 years. At least 10 years. And then you interview the people. You interview
5: you'll
1: people removed from it.
5: Don't worry, you'll get that. But like, so you think if they showed that Jordan stuff when he retired the first time, like it wouldn't have hit? I don't buy that at all. People would have been all over it because they love Michael Jordan. If you're loved, people are going to flock to it. I think your second point was the real reason The Last Dance was as loved as it is, because it was that or Tiger King, which I faithfully never watched Tiger King, so I only had The Last Dance.
1: Joe Exotic be wilding. That's what he be doing. We asked the question, who should win the NFC South? We've talked about a few teams in the South. How about we give an actual answer to the question? Next on Westwood One Sports Night.
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0: This is Westwood One Sports Night. Here's Josh Graham.
1: We have the question we're asking. BDOT, by the way, most entertaining guest at Sports Talk, joins us 15 minutes from now. Who is going to win the NFC South? 310-840-4910 if you want in. Before I give you my answer, let's go to James. He's in Georgia. 310-840-4910. James, what say you?
2: Josh, I hope the Carolina Panthers win. You know, I think Bryce Young's improved a lot, and hopefully Tetriola McMillan and Xavier Leggett, you know, help him out. You know, and they got a improved defense. So I'm hoping they take it again. You know, and one thing.
1: Do you know how I know you know ball? Hey, before you get to your second point, James, here's how I know you know ball. You pronounced Xavier Leggett and Tetaroa McMillan's names correctly. That's how I know you know ball, James.
2: Yeah, well, I listen to Carolina stuff a little bit too, you know, on the radio, you know, every now and then. So, And the other thing I want to just mention was with Atlanta, do you find it sort of embarrassing that Atlanta has a quarterback battle between Tua and Michael Penix, neither one of them wasn't even on the field the first day of training camp? And what are your thoughts on Cooper Rush? I mean, they're downplaying him a lot around Atlanta, but I think he's a fairly decent quarterback. I mean, I think he played pretty good backing up, you know, Dak Prescott and then Lamar Jackson too some, you know, and I was wondering what your thoughts were on him, you know.
1: Yeah, I appreciate the call. Not a bad backup. Not a guy you want to be starting games for you. There goes James in Georgia. The larger point that needs to be made about Atlanta at QB, it's not what you want having Matt Ryan, president of football, throwing passes at practice because you don't have either Tua or Penix out there. It's not ideally what you want, but it's not long-term that these guys are going to be out. Tua, it's a back flare-up. It's not a concussion, which he's dealt with in the past. It's not a hip, which he had a really significant hip injury to end his career at Alabama. It's none of that. He's going to be back soon. Michael Penix, it's a few more weeks as well. That might even clear up the quarterback battle a bit and have Tua as QB1 and Michael Penix back him up. You don't need a great quarterback with the weapons they have there and the coaches they have there. Think that Atlanta is going to be fine. But the answer to the question, gun to our head right now, who wins the NFC South? The New Orleans Saints are the most dangerous team in the South. They finished last year with a flourish. After starting 2-6, New Orleans won four of its last six games. No, scratch that. Won four of its last five games. That included a road win at Tampa. Plus, you mentioned the Carolina Panthers sweeping or winning the NFC South. New Orleans swept both games against the division champs. What made the dismount so promising happened at the heart of it. It was a rookie quarterback and Tyler Shuck, and it was a first-time NFL head coach in his first year, Kellen Moore. That makes it so obvious to anybody on the outside that this is an ascendant team. With that in mind, you should expect this offense to pop in 2026. There's a reason the Saints just gave Chris Olave that extension today. He's a tremendous receiver. You know what goes well with one great receiver? How about a top 10 draft pick in Jordan Tyson, who might be the biggest freak athlete of this draft out of Arizona State? In the backfield, you got the homecoming of the Louisiana kid, Travis Etienne. Alvin Kamara re-upping for year 10 in New Orleans. They also have a pretty clear direction on what they want to be as an offense, which explains why it perhaps wasn't the best fit for Taysom Hill to continue in New Orleans. The team put out a statement, Taysom Hill put out a statement earlier this week. Other than that, the Saints have the least amount of drama in this awful division. While there is some concern about Brian Brzee's health on the D-line, it was good for them to get Cameron Jordan back for one more year. Meanwhile, the Carolina Panthers lost their third-round pick at receiver, who they expected to be a contributor, Brazel, for the season. Taylor Moton is going to start the season on the PUP list, probably. Look, that's your starting right tackle, your most experienced offensive lineman, most reliable offensive lineman. Your edge rusher, Nick Scorton, he tore his ACL the first practice a week ago. Not the greatest of vibes coming from Charlotte. The Tampa Bay Buccaneers have Vita Vea holding out. Their starting quarterback's having a temper tantrum after not getting an offer he wanted contractually. And then you have the Atlanta Falcons, who have their starting star running back holding in, and their two quarterbacks both out with injuries, leading to the president of football, Matt Ryan, throwing to their receivers today. The New Orleans Saints. Also, don't forget this. The NFC South was not good last year. There was a run when the NFC South wasn't great last decade where teams would go from last place to first place. 2 or 3 years in a row, we'd see that. And there's a reason why that is not an uncommon thing in the NFL. Scheduling-wise, when you finish last in the league, you generally get a last-place schedule. You get a more favorable slate. Look at the slate the New England Patriots got this past year. That was much talked about. How did they get it? Well, they had one of the five worst records in the NFL in 2024. Gave them a last-place schedule that they benefited from greatly. The New Orleans Saints are a team that could take a big leap forward. Don't overlook what's going on in New Orleans. The Saints, dangerous team. Dangerous coming out of the NFC South. Denton Day, we've been asking this question on Westwood One Sports Night. Who's going to win the NFC South? Who should be favored? Who would you favor?
3: As much as I see the vision that you are putting forth with New Orleans, because I love Tyson with Olave, like they got something there on offense. Mm-hmm. I'm still going Tampa. I think there's conspiracy Josh around. Yeah, can I like borrow some help from conspiracy Josh, because my conspiracy is that this contract dispute, maybe in a weird sense, is Tampa Bay attempting to anger Baker Mayfield in a way that he plays exceptionally well and they rise to the occasion and win the division.
1: I think that's a pretty good take, D-Day. It's pretty good. Conspiracy Josh here. You ready for football? It's football season.
4: Ready for some football? Football season.
3: Baker's ready.
1: I think it's a pretty good take. I think Carolina Panthers are going to win the NFC South, though. Want to know why?
3: Josh is a Panther fan?
1: Listen to this accent, brother.
3: It could be Tampa. Ain't no what...
1: It could be Atlanta, too, I guess.
3: Yeah, it could literally be anyone in the NFC South.
1: No, that ain't Cajun, brother. This
3: that
1: is Cajun,
3: Cajun
1: right
3: here. Close. It's closer than what I got.
1: Tried to place the accent for conspiracy job. Hey, well, I'll tell you what, Denton. Some hot take. You know, I got a hot baseball take on the way out. You want to hear it? Want to hear a baseball take real sure. quickly while I'm here? We sure Shohei Ohtani's okay. Is it time to start being a little concerned about Shohei Ohtani? He wasn't in the lineup tonight with a sore knee. And he's been out from pitching because he got that injured bicep as well. Huh. And just say, there's a lot going on there. And then we got the reporting resurfacing this week talking about his old translator and what happened and why the reporting changed around that. What's going on with Shohei Ohtani? And then I hear, oh, they're going after Tarek Skubal now. Is it because they don't think that Shohei Ohtani going to be back in pitching? Oh, but he might be throwing this weekend. I'll believe it when I see it, D-Day. I'll believe it when I see it.
3: I like the conspiracy. Josh just assumes they're going after Tarek Skubal because Ohtani's hurt and not because they have endless money.
1: You ready for football? It's football season.
3: Yeah.
4: Ready for some football? Football season.
3: Can Skubal play quarterback at UNC?
1: That's right, Bill. And that's right, Conspiracy Josh. What was that?
3: Can Skubal play quarterback? Does he have eligibility left?
1: It's a great question. We might have to ask B-Dot that. He's a Carolina fan. He's the most entertaining guest in sports talk. And we got a LeBron Shohei stat next.
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0: purchased your LeBron gear, and what jersey do you prefer? The red, the white, the blue, or the black AI throwback Sixer jersey?
1: Black AI Sixers jersey. Hope he rocks 2-3. I have not gotten a jersey yet. I didn't even get a Lakers Bron jersey. I'm not really a big jersey guy like that. I really do more the shoes, so I can't wait till he drops out the bronze in the 76ers colorway. But I'm definitely going with the AIs, the black joints. Absolutely.
0: How many jerseys do you own?
1: I mean, I have a nice collection. I have maybe like 4 or 5 Cowboys jerseys. I actually just gave away a Cowboys jersey today. My girl, Portia Jones, she's doing a drive for a nonprofit where she's collecting items. And I was just giving away a bunch of stuff. I gave away a 75th anniversary NASCAR jacket and a bunch of Jordans and stuff. But I gave away my damn Micah Parsons jersey. I damn sure gave that away. Put that right in the pile. Absolutely. You can have that Dallas Cowboys. But I got a nice couple. You know, I got a Michael Irvin, Deion Sanders Cowboys, Emmitt Smith Cowboys, Stephon Diggs. Trayvon Diggs Cowboys. Got a CeeDee Lamb Cowboys. No Dak. Then I got some basketball, a little Jordan All-Star game, a little UNLV, Larry Johnson, you know, Kobe Bryant, Charlotte Hornets. You know, you're trying to, you know.
0: I'm not much of a jersey guy, but that's such a roster, says B-Dot. D-Day, are you much of a jersey guy? You don't strike me as a big jersey person.
2: I have a few. The teams that I root for have sucked for a long time or traded their best players a bunch, so it's hard to get a jersey for them.
0: Okay. Touché. See, right now, just looking at my closet, got Jackson Holiday and Adley Rutschman Oriole jerseys. I had gifted to me a signed Christian McCaffrey jersey.
1: Okay, I know who that is.
0: A Todd Gurley jersey. Todd passed it along.
1: Love
0: Tarboro,
1: that.
0: North Carolina stand up and St. Louis with the Rams, no doubt. I have an Otto Graham jersey for obvious reasons. Cleveland Browns legend, and also that on the back. Mm-hmm. And back when I was like an emotionally attached Panther fan, you'll find like Steven Davis, number 48 for the Panthers back
1: wow.
0: in the yeah, 25 wow. years ago.
1: Yeah.
0: There's Jake Delhomme, got another yeah. number 17. Somebody as a gag sent me, because my entire family's from Baltimore, when Steve Smith Sr. signed with the Ravens, sent me a Ravens Steve Smith jersey. So have that. That's not Mark Andrews. That's Steve Smith, number 89. And I got some Carolina Hurricanes jerseys too. Got some custom Josh Graham like jerseys that are hockey jerseys over here. Rod Brindamore, Eric Cole, Carolina Hurricanes. I got an old school Washington Capitals jersey.
1: What you won't find in my closet is a white man's jersey, Josh. That's what's not in my closet anywhere. I don't have any.

0: The only white man's jersey that I ever had was Joe Montana, Kansas City Chiefs back in the day.
1: That's number 19.
0: Yeah, I had that 19. I did have that. That's when the throwbacks was big. I had the throwback Mitchell and S. But other than that, man, like I've never had a white gentleman jersey, Josh.
1: Since D-Day is the Washington guy on this show, do you prefer this Capitals look that has the bird on it? The bird on it, or do you like the rock the red, what it's been the last 20 years?
2: The rock the red. They won a championship in the rock the red. So the rock.
0: Man, I was about to say them red ones hard as fish grease. Like you gotta like them, know how this fish grease. Oh, Beckham, that's lit. Kick them like Beckham. Oh,
1: okay, and a Josh. Cristiano Ronaldo Man U jersey. Okay.
0: Look, anytime Josh can get a chance to brag, man, he's gonna take full advantage of that. So just
1: your jersey collection's a lot cooler than mine.
0: Though. Bro, you got signed jerseys by Christian McCaffrey and a hand me down from
1: it's true. We both.
0: I do have a lot. I do have some nice signed items too, but I just didn't mention those.
1: This is also an encouragement for people to watch the show. In addition to listening, you can find us on YouTube, searching Westwood One Sports Night. And you can find us at Josh Graham Show as well to watch the show live on my X feed. Okay. The reason B-Dot's here is the most entertaining guest in sports talk is because we play a game called Grammar School each week. That is an educational segment that we do. Would you like to explain the rules of Grammar School to the uninitiated, Dot?
0: It's pretty simple at this point, man. I have three words or phrases from the urban vernacular, and I will ask Josh these words or phrases individually. If he gets two out of three correct, he gets a satisfactory grade. He gets one lifeline, and his lifeline will be double D, which makes it great because that shows that this game is not race specific by any means. It's pretty much what demographic did you grow up around? What demographic are you the most educated with? And we've learned over the last couple years that Josh really isn't as locked into the urban demographic as he should be. Like right now, Josh is on this national platform, but there was a time where he was really just in a space where there was a lot of urban demographics going on. He's in locker rooms with the Duke with the starting five haircut. All of them is talking straight urban demographics. And Josh needs to know how to handle himself in those situations. So that was the genesis of this bit.
1: Okay. That's a pretty good explanation. We have three urban terms or expressions, and I have one lifeline. As you mentioned, I have to get two out of three to get a satisfactory grade. Is there a theme this week, or what is the general premise?
0: We just got some random ones today, man. Like I've been listening to some things. I heard something on the radio and I heard a guy of the Caucastic persuasion say that he had to Google a term. I was like, he had to Google that? I'm going to ask my brother Josh, does he know? So I have that in here. Then I have some other things. Are you ready to get started?
1: Yeah, I'm sure that person was Googling Kurt Cignetti and finding out he's a winner. Okay, what do we got?
0: Through the mattress. Through the mattress. What does that mean, Josh?
1: I think that probably means that you're effective in the skill of lovemaking.
0: Or you plan to be. Or you plan to be. Is that your final answer?
1: Yes.
0: Is that why you're turning red as a beet?
1: That's it.
0: Absolutely right. That is correct. That is correct. You're going to take her through the mattress. I'm going to put you through the mattress. That's what I want you to tell Sarah Bradford. I want you to say, Sarah Bradford. Later on, Sarah Bradford, I'm going to put you through the mattress. Tell Sarah Bradford that.
1: I won't say that, but what I will say, Dot, is I know how you change your algorithm. Like, I watched we could talk more about this movie later, Obsession, that came out earlier this summer that's been a bit of a sensation. Had a chance to finally watch that. But I looked up some clips, and now all of a sudden I'm being fed a bunch of horror clips on YouTube. I need to like look up different things to be fed different things on my algorithm. How do we do that with ads? Because is it just me, guys? Or is there anybody else? Like, that's every single ad PSA. And I have no clue why.
0: But they come on in a minute. I thought we were talking about the Prize Picks. What the FanDuel? What is going on?
1: We prefer DraftKings around here. But let's... Yeah. Okay. So yeah, it's not just me. Just glad that we put that out there. And this late at night with the TV on, I see a lot more of those on the paid programming ads. Okay. So we got that one right.
0: Have you ever used one of those pills, Josh?
1: Never have. Have you?
0: Never. No, I've never had to use one of those pills. Not yet, anyways.
1: You know why? Because I put them through the mattress.
0: Through the don't put that R in through, Josh. Through the mattress.
1: Through the mattress.
0: No R in through. It's through
1: the mattress.
0: Through the mattress.
1: Through the mattress.
0: Yeah, tell us. Say Sarah Bradford. Say Sarah Bradford.
1: What's the next term?
0: Woo! All right. What is Gin Pop?
1: Gin Pop.
0: Gin Pop.
1: Is this like a genre of music? Like, is this Gin Pop?
0: Is that your final answer?
1: Yeah.
0: Gin Pop is a genre of music? It's 100% incorrect. That was the dumbest answer. Why would Gin Pop?
1: See, DNA's got his arms up.
2: Like, why did you not use the lifeline there?
1: Did it not sound like to you that it's like,
2: Gin Pop is general population in a prison? Like literally just an abbreviation.
1: See, it does sound like a genre of music though. Like, it does I get what you're saying, and you're probably, I know you're 100% right. But I can
0: see people 1,000%
1: right. What do people listen to today? Oh, I've been listening to Gin Pop.
0: Hey, do me a favor, shut up. Don't say that again out loud. Listen, and what's crazy about that one, that's the exact one that I was listening to sports radio, and this caucastic gentleman says that he was having a conversation, or who is he having a conversation with? Wait, because I wrote it down, Josh. He was having a conversation with Brian Burns. And Smitty.
1: The Giants edge rusher.
0: But it was something for the Panthers. And Smitty was there. So Smitty comes up to him and says, hey, man, let's go, man. I'm not going to be down here with Gin Pop. And he takes Brian Burns off and they leave. And the guy's like, I'm like, what the hell is Gin Pop? So I have to look and Google. And the guy was on the radio like, you didn't know what Gin Pop was? Like, clearly he was you, Josh Graham.
1: Shout out to D-Day for knowing that pretty and being disappointed by me. See, that's the role of D-Day. It's not just being helpful. It's being invested enough to be disappointed as well. All right. I do have that lifeline. It's spark strategy too. Like going into the last one, having the ability to just talk through it, knowing you need to get it. Okay. What is the last grammar school word, B-Dot?
0: Popping off. If somebody popping off, what they doing?
1: Okay. I think I know this, D-Day. You tell me if this is exactly how you'd phrase it. Popping off means that you are essentially acting a fool. Is that you're upset. Like if like Sarah Bradford heard this segment, she might pop off at me. She might. Who knows?
2: I would be in agreement. Caitlin Clark often pops off at officiating, so that's how I would answer that.
1: See, that's it. That's a good way to tie it.
0: Is that your final answer, Josh Graham?
1: Yes, but your reaction's making me nervous.
0: Well, it shouldn't, because all I'm going to say is if Sarah Bradford gets to popping off, you need to put her through the mattress. Huh? You see what I'm saying? Huh? If Sarah Bradford gets to popping off later, you need to do what a real man does and put her through the mattress. Huh?
1: Oh, my God.
0: Huh?
1: Yeah, I hear you. I'll write that down. Make sure to take note of that. Just, do you have thoughts on, just on the way out here, B-Dot's with us. That is a successful 2 out of 3.
0: Congratulations, Josh Graham.
1: One grammar school.
0: Congratulations.
1: Most entertaining guest in sports talk, B-Dot, joining us as he does each week. As a Cowboy fan, do you have thoughts on the Tony Romo DUI body cam footage? Have you seen that?
0: I don't even have a clue what the hell you're talking about.
1: Oh, you need to check out the footage.
0: What did Tony Romo do? He's drunk?
1: So this is what's great. This is what's great. He got the day that LeBron announced, an hour after LeBron announced he's going to Philly, the news drops that he was arrested, Tony Romo, for suspicion of DUI. Mm. And we were just talking about this a second ago, that Tony Romo, it seemed, had gotten away with it and nobody cared and skated until TMZ obtained body cam footage. Mm. And our guy, he was drunk. And right when we get finished here, I'll shoot you some of the internet edits that are out there that will make you smile. Any Caitlin Clark WNBA foolishness you have thoughts on the way out?
0: Nope. I've been in a bubble, Josh Graham. Have no clue what the hell Caitlin Clark's been doing. But I do know that the All-Star game, the women's All-Star game, looked horrible. It looked horrible. I saw a mashup, and the guy only put together a clip of all the lowlights. I get it, but it was a 13-minute video. It was a 13-minute video of lowlights. It was like missed airball layups and like just lower the damn rim. But that's neither here nor there. That's a whole other conversation.
1: Hey, there
0: was
1: a dunk. There was a dunk in the All-Star game.
0: Oh, yes, there was. There was one dunk in the All-Star game. Great job. Great freaking job. I will tell you this, man. You know when you go to those like sporting events and concerts and stuff at Bank of America Stadium, and it's somebody dropping go-karts and giving people rides to their cars and stuff, and they're charging you for the ride?
1: Uh-huh.
0: Like, I'm always looking at those people and I'm envious. Like, dang, like, I know they're making a killing out here, man. Like, I would catch a ride. I've caught rides. I was at Tampa Bay Dallas game in Tampa Bay and caught a ride for $20 a piece, me and Carla, so we can get there faster. And I tried to use that same hustle for the Major League Soccer All-Star game in Charlotte Wednesday. And I took the card out there and I was out there for about an hour and a half and didn't make a damn dime.
1: Hold one sec. You went to the MLS All-Star game this week?
0: Well, I was driving around outside in a go-kart trying to take people to the Bank of America Stadium earlier.
1: Okay, so you didn't go to the All-Star game.
0: Nah, I didn't go inside. I was just out there trying to make some dollars. I had another event that I had to do that night, as a matter of fact. But Sierra performed with the Sainted Trap Choir, and it looked amazing.
1: Yeah, it did look amazing. Saw Natasha Bedingfield performed at the All-Star game as well. Unwritten, banger.
0: No clue who that is.
1: Hey, you know, speaking of things that people might not have been aware of, hey, MLS, terrestrial TV, you know, network TV, cable TV, people generally have those. Apple? Nope. Didn't even know how to watch the All-Star game last night, and I host a national sports talk show. Just pointing that out.
0: Dude, in Charlotte, we didn't even know it was going on in Charlotte. They did the worst marketing job ever, especially coming off of all the festivities of soccer football we've been experiencing for the past couple of months.
1: Yeah.
0: Huge fumble for Charlotte.
1: Yeah, yeah. Charlotte is kind of like that, though. They don't even know when the ACC tournament is there. There's my Charlotte jab. Just, you know, how about we have another rooftop bar? Just an idea. There's a football topic ahead, more specifically involving a polarizing quarterback not named Tony Romo in the news today, that I'd like to tease a topic for ahead. But rather than do that, we're contractually obligated to relinquish that responsibility to the most entertaining guest in sports talk. B-Dot, take it away.
0: Put a Q-tip in each ear and keep listening.
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5: Here's your 96.7 FM, 1670 AM, The Zone weatherology forecast. Lows level off around 63 overnight under mainly cloudy skies. Winds out of the south, 5 to 10 miles an hour. Cloudy skies expected Friday. Thunderstorms likely. Daytime highs approaching 77. Thunderstorms likely. Friday night, lows level off around 63. Cloudy skies. Right now, it's 71 degrees. I'm staff meteorologist Megan Mulford on The Zone.
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0: Sports Night. Here's Josh Graham.
1: Remember when TNT's tagline used to be, TNT knows drama? Well, that was true at the time. The NFC South division today says, hold my beer, Tennessee, and TNT, and hold my beer. I guess it would be more whiskey if it was Tennessee. I don't know. There's drama everywhere is the larger point I'm trying to make. Bad injuries in Charlotte and in New Orleans. You got the Falcons president of football, Matt Ryan, having to throw passes in Atlanta because both their quarterbacks are hurt. But all that pales in comparison to the tension that we're seeing boiling down in Tampa, and that's where we get to right now. The Tampa Bay Buccaneers stood their ground with Baker Mayfield, and they were right to do so. They offered Baker a 2-year extension. That's 2 years on top of this year. That would lock him up in Tampa through the 2028 season, which lines up, oddly enough, with Todd Bowles' current deal. Baker obviously turned it down, likely seeking a 3- or 4-year extension. Since he set a deadline for contract talks that's now passed, he is going to play on the final year of his current contract. Never one to mince words, here was Baker expressing his frustrations earlier today.
2: You guys have been pretty upfront and honest about my feelings about Tampa. It being home for now our family, we're raising kids here. We love it here. I wanted the deal done and set the deadline and told them it was going to be all ball after that. And I did mean that. And I don't know if they thought I was just going to pointing in that regard to not have, you know, to feel disrespect a little bit. And that's really the disappointing part, to feel undervalued after, you know, thinking you've earned it. This is not a poor me thing.
1: Is this Baker Mayfield being the modern day Michael Jordan in the sense, D-Day, that throughout his entire career, perceived or real, Baker Mayfield is always slighted and feeling disrespected?
3: He thrives off of it. Sometimes I think he searches for it a little bit. He's like, how can I be disrespected?
1: That's it. Dating back to high school, Baker has always found the slights. But for the Bucs, this actually sets up pretty well for them. Baker is 31 years old. He's coming off an 8-9 season in the worst division in the NFL. Even with a 2-year extension, you're paying him through his age 33 year. Isn't it better to let him prove he deserves more years after this season? He's already said he wants to stay in Tampa. If he's great, offer him a 3-year extension then. Plus, I mean, what's the worst that can happen? He could say no, and then what? You have the franchise tag if you want to give it to him as a fallback. At least that could buy you more time to negotiate something that Baker himself says he wants to happen, to be in Tampa long term. It's also wise on Tampa's front to pause on long-term commitments because the Bucs are seemingly a team caught between two different eras right now. Despite having some noteworthy veterans that are right now the leaders of this team, the Bucs were one of the 10 youngest teams in the NFL this past season. Emeka Ebuka and Bucky Irving, they're 23 years old. Those are two of their most promising offensive stars, 23 years old. Tristan Wirfs, Yaya Diaby, Antoine Winfield Jr., 27. There is a good chance that if the Bucs don't meet the mark this year, they might have a full exodus, like a mass exodus. They have a team option for Chris Godwin after this year. They let Mike Evans walk this offseason. There's a chance that if it doesn't go well this year, all the guys, the older players, Vita Vea, Baker Mayfield, Chris Godwin, could all be on the way out. And maybe a new head coach as well, if it goes poorly in 2026. So it's probably wise for the Bucs to press the pause button. 310-840-4910. We're asking the question, Who should be the favorites to win the NFC South? We have the actual odds that we'll get to in about 10 minutes, but let's go to Barry, who's in Boston, once in on the topic. Barry, who would you list as the favorite as of right now?
4: Ooh, that's a tough one. Now, I'm a huge Cowboys fan, and I called in because of one of your buddies is another huge Cowboys fan, and they're in the... Yes, sir, the man. And I have more jerseys than him. I have Danny White.
1: Sounds like it.
4: I have Randy White. I have, you know, Ed Too Tall Jones. I have all the beasts of the Cowboys. But the Cowboys are terrible for the past, how many years, buddy? 33?
1: I don't know. Did you have a thought on the NFC South, or do you just want to talk about how many jerseys you have?
4: No, I want to talk about the NFC South. I love Tampa. I love the city of Tampa, and I think Tampa can step it up this year. I don't know if they're going to make it as far as the Patriots. I'm in Boston, so the Patriots made it to the Super Bowl this year, even though they got destroyed. I think Tampa can step it up and. Make it to the Super Bowl this year. What do you think about that, buddy?
1: All right. I appreciate the call. I wouldn't bet on anybody in the NFC South to be getting to the Super Bowl. There's a little bit of a gap there, D-Day, between they can win the NFC South. Don't know if they're going to get as far as the Patriots did last year, which is the Super Bowl. Little bit of a gap there.
3: Does he know the Rams exist?
1: Or the entire NFC West? Well, 75% of the NFC West.
3: Wow, watch out for those Cardinals. Don't let Carson Beck get hot.
1: Ooh.
3: Jacoby Brissett got paid. Watch out.
1: Mm-hmm. Let's go to Chance. He's in Alabama. Chance, who should be favored of the NFC South?
5: You know, it's a quarterback league, and it will always be a quarterback league. And in my opinion... Baker's the best quarterback, and he's offended or he's disappointed because he didn't get a contract. Well, that's when he plays his best, whenever he's in a bad mood or feels disrespected or feels slighted. So they should run this darn – they should run that division. It's the weakest division in football. It should be easy pickings for a Baker Mayfield if he wants to be paid like a top 10 quarterback. I think Tampa Bay is absolutely doing the right thing, not giving this guy a contract extension. When guys like Josh Allen, Lamar Jackson, Joe Burrow aren't winning Super Bowls, I mean, you got to have a top five, like great, great, maybe a top 10.
1: Counterpoint, Sam Darnold.
5: Yeah. You didn't let me finish. A top 10 team all around a mediocre quarterback. Of all time to win a Super Bowl. You know what I'm saying? Like the 2000 Ravens.
1: I get you.
5: You know, or that Bears,
1: I get you.
5: That Bears team. You know, it has to be a great darn team. So maybe Baker goes out, balls out at best. In my opinion, he's a one-and-done quarterback in the playoffs. Maybe they get lucky, lightning in a bottle. And if he stinks, you know what? You move on. You just go get like a Kirk Cousins next year, and you try and get a top-five pick because he just like Dak Prescott, and learn from the Dolphins. Dude, they shouldn't have paid Dane Tua. That was a huge mistake. Do not, and I know Baker's better than Tua, but you have the franchise tag, you have so many options. Just don't
1: I do want to use that
5: contract.
1: It's interesting. I agree with you on that front, obviously, and I do want to bring up the Falcons and Tua, and you give me a nice segue there. Appreciate the call. Chance, it's good to hear from you. 310-840-4910 if you want in on the NFC South. We understand how the media business works. It's July. We don't have a lot of games to be reacting to outside of baseball. So we will feed on whatever NFL topic comes up. Whatever
6: football,
1: NFL
6: football
1: topic
6: season.
1: Of the day. Thank you, Bill. Yeah. Ready for football? Football season. Wise words from the sage Bill Belichick today in Chapel Hill. So the Atlanta Falcons, it shouldn't shock anybody, especially if the news involves quarterbacks, they are being mocked by everybody. And you have folks saying, oh, well, this season, it's not going to work. It's going to be a disaster. Atlanta, oh, my goodness. Because at the start of camp, Tua and Michael Penix are both out, and you got Matt Ryan throwing passes at practice. Matt Ryan, who's now the president of football in Atlanta. Yes, that's very easy to mock. And we're pro content on the show. However, little too soon to be pulling the alarm for the Atlanta Falcons. Too soon to be pressing any type of panic button. Neither of the injuries to Tua or Michael Penix are viewed to be long-term. Tua's going to be back very soon. It's a tight back. That's not anything he's had history with. If it were a concussion issue or a hip, different story. As for Penix, it's going to take him a little longer to return, and he does have history. This is his third ACL tear. Here was Penix this week outlining his injury timeline.
6: Well, I can't even think about the season until I'm recovered, so I guess that's the way. You know, I can't be on the field unless I'm 100% healthy, so I got to make sure I take the rehab process, you know, seriously, and make sure I attack it hard each and every day. So I'd say that's all. I know I was told that, like, another 4 weeks possibly going into that next stage, but at the same time, it could be earlier. You know, it just depends on, you know, how my body is doing, you know, throughout this whole camp.
1: That was Michael Penix Jr. 4 more weeks, it seems like. And this could end up being a blessing in disguise for the Falcons. No drama at QB1. Tua slides into the starting position. Next few days, he'll return to practice. You won't see Michael Penix for the next month. Kevin Stefanski's a new coach. He doesn't know anything to Michael Penix. Go with the more experienced guy who has more reps. Have Michael Penix ease into the backup position as QB2. The best news for Atlanta is that this is not an offense that requires incredible quarterback play to succeed. You have two elite talents at the skill positions. You got Drake London at receiver. You got Bijan Robinson at running back. By the way, he's going to get the contract figured out. You look at how cheap the quarterback deals Atlanta has doled out. They're going to figure out Bijan Robinson, no doubt. Beyond those two, they have a lot of other proven commodities. Zacchaeus and Dotson at receiver. Kyle Pitts at tight end. They don't need their quarterback to win games. They just need to have a quarterback that doesn't cost them games. And when you look at the offensive minds that are running things, two-time NFL Coach of the Year, Kevin Stefanski, and Tommy Rees, who has future head coach stamped on his head as the offensive coordinator, you should be able to get pretty good quarterback play there, regardless of which of these two are playing. And let's not forget that this is the NFC South we're talking about. This is the South, worst division in the league this decade. Carolina won the division last year at 8-9. Drama all over the league. So while it's easy to mock the Atlanta Falcons right now, and we understand how that works and how NFL headlines in the month of July get devoured by the national news cycle, none of this really holds Atlanta back this year. None of this should do that. So probably best not to overreact. Make sure if you haven't already, you're subscribed to our YouTube channel, searching Westwood One Sports Night. 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Who should be the favorites to win the NFC South? We actually have the betting odds for it. And we'll tell you whose odds, which price is the most favorable there. Plus, baseball picks. Graham's gambling on the way right here on Westwood One Sports Night.
0: The wait is over. 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
7: This is Westwood One Sports Night. Here's Josh Graham.
8: It'd be about that time where we hand out some bets. Hopefully we got some winners here on the card. We're feeling pretty good about it. So, without further ado, Graham's gambling time.
7: It's time for Graham's gambling. Let's make some money.
8: Yes, yes. Let's start, since we've been talking about the NFC South for a lot of today's show, with the betting odds, according to our friends at DraftKings in the South. D-Day, who do you think the favorite is to win the South? Not who you think's going to win. Who do you think Vegas has favored? And if you'd like, you could even give me a number.
9: It's got to be Tampa Bay. It probably like plus 195?
8: Not bad. Tampa plus 164. This is the part that's crazy, though. Think this has just happened during camp. The New Orleans Saints have the second best odds to win this division now at plus 265. The Carolina Panthers, the reigning NFC South champs, are plus 310. The Atlanta Falcons are at plus 425. Atlanta at plus 425. That's crazy, just like Denver being 20 to 1 in the AFC. 20 to 1 to win the AFC? That's banana land. 4 to 1 in the NFC South is kind of nuts. A lot of people, it seems, overreacting to where things stand with Atlanta and some of the headlines this week. I hate this pick, but that just means it's going to hit. In baseball, we're betting on the Yankees plus 130 against the Cubs. Going to hold our nose. Yankees, Will Warren against Shota Imanaga. And we're going to take the Yankees plus 130. Just have to do this because we follow trends around here. Paul Skeens has kind of been mid for his standard with Pittsburgh. The last time he was on the mound in a game that Pittsburgh kind of had to have, they lost 11 to nothing. So, with Hunter Green, who missed half the season, on the mound for Cincinnati at home at Great American Ballpark, plus 109 against Paul Skeens, We just got to take the plus money there and take the price, and we're going to do that. So those are the two baseball picks that I know we're doing. The Reds with Hunter Green plus 109. Yes, we're betting on Will Warren at Wrigley Field plus 130, the Yankees. So badly just want to take the over. Yeah, we'll do it. Think that there's a chance you might push. The number's at 9 for the Nationals and the Braves. Bryce Elder, it's just batting practice for whoever faces Bryce Elder right now with the Braves. And the Nationals, we know they can swing it. So over 9 runs, the Nats and the Braves on Friday night. That's what we're doing. Major League Baseball. There you go. That's Graham's Gambling for today. We got an update earlier this hour. We referenced with BDOT the Tony Romo situation. That's not the only car incident, shall we say, that we have an update on. Coming from a law enforcement family, there isn't really anything nefarious about the Kyle Shanahan car accident. At least, personally, don't see it. Well, Josh, why wasn't it reported by the media for 10 or 11 days? Don't know if you know this, but reporters can be lazy. That's a thing that can happen. So it's not surprising that this snuck past them for a week and a half. San Francisco, the 49ers obviously were in no rush to share the news because Shanahan was responsible for the crash. And the Niners never said otherwise. They didn't say so even in the statement they put out. And to Shanahan's credit, he met with reporters this week and said, yeah, it was my fault. His explanation for what happened is completely plausible. He said his phone slipped between his seats. So he wasn't on his phone. The phone was in his lap, slipped between the seats. He reached to go grab it. He was going 20 miles an hour. And this, by the way, all backed up by the police report too, where you get access to the car system and you could see how fast you're going, all this. And he went over the line and ran into another car. By the way, don't know if you have this issue, D-Day. Literally the worst trait about the car I drive is that when the phone slips in between the seat and the center console or in between the seat and the driver's side door, the phone is gone. There's no obtaining the phone. You have to pull over the car and go to the back seat, driver's side, rear door, my sedan here, and reach under the seat in order to obtain the phone. There's no grabbing it. So a word to the car manufacturers everywhere. Do not make it impossible to obtain your phone when it goes in between the seats. Thank you.
9: Maybe there is a bright side to that, though. Because you, from what you just described, are not going to Kyle Shanahan it. Once it's there, you know, hey, I'm not getting this bad boy until I get out of the vehicle.
8: No, when it gets bad, D-Day. Something I've learned, hope he's not listening at this hour. This is the second time this hour where we're playing with fire, both with Sarah Bradford, hashtag through the mattress, and also now with my father. Boomers be on their phones now. You've noticed this? Have you spent time, see?
9: Around my boomers, parents, yes, I have.
8: They be on their phones, man. And I'm talking like you're sitting in a room trying to have conversation. Or, hey, your grandkids are... They be on their phones. Buried into their phones. And generally, there's not headphone connection. It's videos playing loudly for everybody to hear. And that be happening.
9: I don't have that issue. But the issue that local boomers, which is my parents, it's really my dad, is that he plays games and the games are at volume.
8: Oh. Is there a popular one that he plays?
9: And he rotates. Which is maybe worse because it's so many sounds.
8: Yeah. Okay. Well, why are we bringing this up? Well, when my dad is riding shotgun, or the man that Linnell Willingham belovedly calls the Prince of North Kakalaki, Will Dalton, loses his phone in my passenger seat, same effect. And seeing them try, seeing them for 15 minutes struggle before losing hope at trying to get their phone underneath the seat while sitting in the passenger seat. It's not a pleasant sight, D-Day.
9: Are they like, with respect, are they like dogs with short-term memory? Because after like the first time where I struggle for 15 minutes, the second time I'm just, hey, it's down there until we're getting out of the car.
8: People want to be on their phones, man. People want to be. You'll hear like a vibration. Or in Will's case, he has every notification on his phone.
9: At volume?
8: At volume.
9: Why? Like, has he explained
8: Amazing
9: the
8: question.
9: Reason for that?
8: Amazing question. He's like, I just got to stay plugged in. Okay, gotcha. Getting back to Kyle, though. Nothing nefarious here. There are several instances, again, coming from a law enforcement family, where a police officer doesn't issue a citation to either party. And that's what happened here. It's not shocking that this is one of those instances, considering the party in the wrong, Kyle Shanahan, broke his nose, broke his ribs. It's almost sounded like a South Park bit. He broke his jaw! He broke his nose! He took his jaw! Had a concussion, tons of stitches. The other party wasn't hurt. So there is an element of, okay, there's no suspicion of drugs or alcohol here, and this guy's pretty banged up. Yeah, we don't need to give him a citation. Does it help that Shanahan's the head coach of the 49ers? Sure. But is it embarrassing to the police department that they didn't give a citation? No. Honestly, it's just a bad break for a team that's already down on its luck. Nobody's had more injuries than the Niners have had. Literally, nobody had more injuries than they had last year. That's why we're talking about the substation and such. And now this is your head coach right before camp starts, and you got the whole Brandon Ayuk situation. At least they signed Deebo Samuel today. He could improve the vibes with his jukebox. He could do that. But nothing seems nefarious about what happened with Shanahan. Kurt Cignetti spoke, and we're reminded of how fun that was. Next.
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17: Yesterday at Big Ten Media Days in Chicago, Ryan Day, head coach at Ohio State, talked to the media. Ohio State is one of the favorites to win the Big Ten this season. The Buckeyes are the betting favorite to win it all over Notre Dame and Texas. Ohio State kicks off the new season hosting Ball State on September the 5th, and they face a big test the following week at Texas for a night game on September the 12th. I'm Chris Fleck.
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0: 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Here's Josh Graham.
1: Kurt Cignetti spoke at Big Ten Media Days. Today, the reigning national champion head coach. And we were reminded of just how much fun it can be listening to Kurt Cignetti speak. And here's the part that's really strange. We were just handing out bets in Graham's Gambling a short while ago. And thinking about college football futures, why not look at Indiana as potentially being a national championship winner? Did you know that Indiana has the third best odds to win the Big Ten Conference, let alone win the national championship? Oregon, Ohio State with better odds than the reigning champs, who last season ran the table at 16-0. Did you know that that was the case? It almost seems as if, once again, Indiana football is being slept on. Well, not by us. Let us be the show that reminds you that Kurt Cignetti's Hoosiers aren't going away in 2026. This is a team that isn't looking back to last year. They've turned the page from that 16-0 team. They've done it well. Other than perhaps LSU, nobody has a better transfer class than Indiana. Quarterback Josh Hoover comes in from TCU. He enters with more pedigree than Fernando Mendoza did last year. Plus, receiver Nick Marsh from Michigan State, among the best transfers on the market. In terms of the returning talent, they bring back three starting O-linemen, a reliable receiver in Charlie Becker. Not to mention, Indiana's invested so much that you could keep both the coordinators in place on Coach Sig's staff. When Cignetti spoke at Big Ten Media Days today, he emphasized he's ready to get the 2026 season started.
2: So I'm really excited. I've been on vacation long enough. You know, I'm tired of being bossed around by my wife. I'm ready to boss somebody else around and develop a football team. And it's all about development. Okay, player development, team development, positional development, and developing the intangibles, the mindset, and the identity of your football team. Questions?
1: Questions. That almost sounds like a verbal assault on the reporters in that room. Like the way, can we just isolate Andrew, the way he said the word questions? Because it is Big Ten Media Day, and you want to open the door for questions. That's the point of the whole operation. You ask us questions, we're available to you. But the way that he says it, the tone of which he said it, sounds like the way you would say to somebody, you want to fight? That's the tone of this.
2: Questions.
1: Questions.
2: Questions.
1: Like, D-Day, if you spoke another language, if you spoke Japanese, and you didn't understand the words that were coming out of Kurt Cignetti's mouth, and you heard him say questions this way and didn't understand what the word meant, questions. How do you respond? Like, do you take a step back? Are you scared? Are you hiding under the chair?
3: To be fair, if I didn't speak English in my first language, I think anything that Kurt Cignetti

0: he said would make me take a step back. He's an aggressive speaker.
1: Questions.
2: Questions.
1: Aggressive. Questions. That dude hasn't changed at all. Despite being champions, the Hoosiers, they caught some scheduling breaks this year. These schedules, they are booked well in advance, and no one's thinking, hey, we got to make sure we have Indiana's schedule pretty difficult because they're a contender. No, they're still having the schedule that you'd get as charity in the Big Ten. In addition to the Hoosiers, as mentioned, the other top contenders to win the conference, preseason top five teams, Ohio State and Oregon. Indiana does not have to face Oregon this year. And while they do face Ohio State, it's going to be in Bloomington. Once again, you have three built-in wins in the non-conference. Unlike the ACC and the SEC, the Big Ten schools are not required to play a P4 opponent in the non-con. So you instead got North Texas without Drew Mestemaker, Western Kentucky, and Howard. Like, these are just wins that you're chalking up left and right. There's only one, maybe two games that Indiana might be an underdog in. Home against Ohio State and at Michigan. How many other games are you even concerned they lose? USC at home, maybe? At Nebraska? Other than that, this is 10-2 written all over it. For Kurt Cignetti and Indiana, in the end, you shouldn't be doubting Kurt Cignetti. You can question him, because again, he's asking for questions. But don't, you can question Kurt Cignetti. But don't doubt Kurt Cignetti.
2: Questions.
1: That's it. Here's a question. Didn't they say it was impossible to take Indiana to the CFP just a few years ago? And then he did that in year one. Didn't they then say, oh, it was an easy schedule, that's why they got to the playoff? It's impossible to win the Big Ten at Indiana or even win a national championship. And then he ran the table and did so in his second year. Like this, there's a chance that this is getting better, not worse. He's the best coach at college football's best conference. And here he was talking about the Big Ten's place in the sport today while also firing a jab at his friends down south.
2: The Big Ten is the best league in football. I mean, we don't run a hype machine up here in the Midwest. We believe everything's earned, not given. And when we fall short, we say we fell short. We don't cry a river, whine, and complain. All right? And that's why we're the best.
1: In that moment, would just like to know, who's on his mind? Is there a specific coach? Is there a specific team that's on Coach Sig's mind when he's talking about not whining? Somebody in the SEC.
0: And I can tell you definitively who it's not. If you're making a list.
1: Who might that not be?
0: It is not Kirby Smart. You
1: no.
0: Cross him off.
1: My guess, it's a coach whose name, I don't want to say it on air, I just want to say what it might rhyme with. It might rhyme with Tane Schmiffen. A name that rhymes with Tane Schmiffen.
0: Was he complaining?
1: Might be the
0: Who
1: coach.
0: Was complaining earlier last week?
1: Well, he's been complaining about, oh, every 9-win SEC team should get in over an 11-1 team because it's so tough. And, oh, they didn't let me finish the playoff with Ole Miss before I took the LSU job. It's unfair. Like, who's whined more than Lane Kiffin in that conference? Honestly.
0: Do you think he was maybe talking about Saban?
1: Oh, buddy.
0: Because they worked, like, Kirk Cignetti worked with Nick Saban. Decided to leave to go pursue, like, being a head coach. It's worked pretty well. And Nick Saban's been very vocal about it.
1: Is Kurt Cignetti the new Nick Saban?
0: I don't know that anybody is the new Nick Saban. We've tried to crown a little too many people. doing that, but I'll tell you what, he's really good.
2: And that's why we're the best. Then.
1: Questions. It's the personalities Saban-esque, and it's charming because he's at Indiana. But when the moment, honestly, Dita, here's the answer: is he the next Saban? The moment they win enough that it's no longer endearing or charming when he does the smug things at the press conference, that's when he becomes college football's Nick Saban, the next Nick Saban.
2: Questions.
1: That's the moment.
0: Let me. So, do you think he has a better chance of becoming Nick Saban or Dabo? Because Dabo was on that trajectory, and then it got too smug. And then he kind of fell out of favor, started losing a little bit. They don't compete for championships anymore. And I think most like sickos like Dabo, but I think the general college football fan is maybe a little tired of the shtick. So do you think there's a better chance that Cignetti could become Dabo or Saban? Because if you're Saban, you have to do Saban. It constantly.
1: Saban, and I'll tell you why. If you Google Kurt Cignetti, that guy just wins. Dabo, he is the ultimate, air quote, CEO coach. What was he, a special teams coach when he was promoted as the interim to replace Bowden? This is not an OC or a DC. This isn't some genius. And again, love Dabo Swinney, did a great job. The resources of Clemson and the path that was presented in the ACC is why Clemson became Clemson, and also Brent Venables being your DC. Like, though, that's the reason why Clemson became Clemson. When it comes to the success of this coach, Kurt Cignetti, this is year 44 of him coaching college football. He came from places that had the smallest amount of resources. I've told the story on air before that I reside in Winston-Salem, North Carolina. And I hosted the longest-running local sports talk show in the history of my top 50 market I was in. 6.5 years I hosted a show. Actually, let's get it right. 7.5 years. The first year I was on air in Winston-Salem, there was a small FCS school in Burlington, North Carolina named Elon University, best known for being the school that Shane Gillis played football at before dropping out, right? Well, I remember my boss telling me, first year I was on air, hey, you need to throw a bone to the folks at Elon. How about have their football coach on every other week? You don't need to do it every week. Have their football coach on every other week. And I remember saying, ah, this sucks. I got to talk to Elon's football coach, the head coach of the Phoenix. The head coach of the Phoenix at the time was a man named Kurt Cignetti. And we'd have chats every other week. And here's the thing, D-Day. He wasn't like this at that time. I mean, in terms of he was super happy at whatever attention anybody would give him, which is why I don't recognize the guy who's doing the thing here. I don't recognize that guy because that's not the guy I was talking to every other week.
2: Questions.
1: But since Elon, the dude just won. At JMU, you just won. And at Indiana, you just won. And that's different than what Dabo did, different than Dabo's path.
0: So how much of the success are you responsible for? Did you helped shape the man. You molded him into the finished beast that he is now.
1: Yes, I did. That football season, I also rotated having each week on Appalachian State's football coach, Scott Satterfield, who then got 2 Power 4 jobs since then. So I do have the magic touch. You do weekly hits on this show, on my show, you're going to get head coaching jobs in the P4.
2: That's why we're the best.
1: It's going to happen. That's it. That is why we're the best. It's true. Factual information. Mm-hmm. We got Say What? to do here on a Thursday turning to Friday program. North Carolina held media availability today, and we can all just point and laugh at our guy Bill Belichick. And we'll do that next and say what?
3: The Raiders are not going with Fernando Mendoza.
4: Kirk Cousins is the starting quarterback.
3: But how long will their first overall pick really be on the sideline? Westwood One Sports.
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15: 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Lows level off around 63 overnight under mainly cloudy skies. Winds out of the south, 5 to 10 miles an hour. Cloudy skies expected Friday. Thunderstorms likely. Daytime highs approaching 77. Thunderstorms likely. Friday night, lows level off around 63. Cloudy skies. Right now, it's 70 degrees. I'm staff meteorologist Megan Mulford on The Zone.
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0: Hall of Fame week is coming. Less than a week away from the Hall of Fame game in Canton, the Carolina Panthers facing the Arizona Cardinals. We'll broadcast the game right here on Westwood One Sports. Incredible class that's going in, by the way. Drew Brees. We learned today that Sean Payton will be introducing him. Coach Payton getting emotional at some bar while on FaceTime with Drew Brees. If that's not SEC country down in the bayou behavior, then you tell us what is. Getting emotional at the bar. Don't know what Sean Payton was drinking, but it wasn't water. Luke Kuechly is going into the hall. He was in the news this week. He's going to work Netflix's games this year with Noah Eagle, our teammate, on the play-by-play. Larry Fitzgerald is going in. We're expected to be joined by Kurt Warner on tomorrow's show. Another one of our Westwood One teammates. Adam Vinatieri, perhaps the greatest kicker of all time. His Colts teammate Jeff Saturday lined up for tomorrow's show as well. Don't forget that Niners legend Roger Craig, one of the greatest, most versatile backs in NFL history, is going into the hall as well. That is quite a five-man Hall of Fame class. Look forward to talking about it all next week and even tomorrow and this weekend. Now, we got to tell you what people are saying. And say what?
1: They are who we thought they were.
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0: North Carolina held a media availability for the first time since Michael Lombardi had an investigation started looking into him. He was placed on administrative leave in Chapel Hill. Should we start with how the press conference began? How Bill Belichick tried to put a smiley face on things and get people in a good mood at 8:30 a.m. Eastern time in Chapel Hill, America?
10: Morning. How are you doing? Ready for some football? Football season.
0: That's right, friends. Ready for some football? Football season. Would this have been better than the Hank Williams Monday Night Football jingle? Like, rather than, are you ready for some football? What if you instead got Bill Belichick sheepishly approaching a microphone and saying, are you ready for football? Football season.
10: Football? Football season.
0: I don't know. I think it has a nice ring to it. It's oddly musical. Conveniently, North Carolina Athletics announced 5 minutes before Bill approached the podium and said that there is an investigation and no coaches or players would be permitted to speak about the subject. But there is an obvious question that needs to be asked. How do the dynamics inside the building change without college football's highest paid GM being in the building? And here's how Bill responded.
10: Yeah, well, we're working through some things. You know, we're at a particular time of year now where there are certain things that are in play and certain things that aren't in play. They won't happen until later in the calendar year at some other point. So, again, we're taking it day to day and working through the things that are on the table now.
0: Working through them. That's what he's doing. I'm sure you are. Probably not going to go well this season. There's no real reason to believe that this team's improved. Unless you're buying into Bobby Petrino's stock. Oh, he's the OC. Did he bring, is he going to be able to run his full offense now? Oh, no, he didn't bring any of his assistants with him. North Carolina just filled the offensive coordinator spot and kept all the other assistants in place, including the quarterback coach by the name of Matthew Lombardi, son of Michael. Oy. Linnell Willingham, my partner in crime here on Westwood One Sports Night throughout the week. He's on a training camp tour. It started with the Commanders. Left hand up. Today, he visited Baltimore Ravens camp, had a one-on-one with receiver Zay Flowers, and here's how that conversation sounded.
1: Well, Linnell Willingham here with Ravens wide receiver Zay Flowers after training camp practice for the Baltimore Ravens. Zay, you were just at the podium talking about just how comfortable you are in this new offense, man. How you vibing out here in the first week of camp, man?
2: Man, I love it. I love it. It's been good, man. Learning this new offense, being around my teammates, around new coaches, and we all making first impressions, so it's been fun.
1: For sure, man. Anytime you learn a new offense, obviously you're going to have to put in a little bit more time. But as I asked you a moment ago, man, like chemistry is the number one thing that's important for a football team, man. How y'all vibe with each other in the locker room, how much you guys love one another. Where are you guys at from that standpoint, knowing that Coach Mentor is coming in here trying to establish a new standard, a new culture?
2: Man, I think we got a great locker room, man. I think we got great chemistry. Everybody in the locker room mix. Like, the offense talking to the defense, the DBs talking with the receivers. So it's been great so far. Everybody understand the standard and what we're trying to go and what we're trying to achieve.
1: I know you think you like to hoop a little bit.
2: Yeah.
1: As far as the NBA, crazy offseason, give me your NBA Finals pick early. Stamping it from Zay Flowers.
2: Hey, if this Brun lasts a few years, I want Brun to get another championship and get it out the way, you know what I mean? Let him retire on a great note.
1: For sure. I wanted to ask you about Lamar for a second as well, man. As you've gotten to know him over the past couple of years, man, how has y'all relationship evolved, and how important is it for y'all to have that relationship off the field compared to on the field?
2: I mean, we great friends, man. You know, like, off-season work together, box together, do a lot of stuff together. But we just...
1: That's fine.
2: Yeah, not sparring.
1: No, I'm playing.
2: We got to stay safe, not sparring. Sure, but, sure. You know, it just leads to the field on what we think. We can talk to each other without getting upset or, like, having problems with each other. So it's just whatever you say, whatever I say, we both take it and go with it and then try to apply.
1: Appreciate you.
2: Yep, thank you. Yes, sir.
0: It's cool. Linnell catching up with Zay Flowers. On Friday, he will be at New York Giants camp. Where do the Giants have their camp? Assuming it's not in New York, but could be wrong. Is that also in New Jersey? East Rutherford? Somewhere near where their football games are played?
5: They are there.
0: Just trying to figure out. The Giants are in West Virginia? West by God, Virginia?
5: West by God.
0: How about that? Which might make sense, considering not far from West by God, Virginia, the Pittsburgh Steelers. August 1st, that is Saturday. Linnell's going to be in Steelers camp. August 3rd, the Eagles, so that's going to be next Monday. The 4th, the New York Jets. And then he'll close things out with the Cleveland Browns. Training camp tour for our guy, Linnell Willingham, visiting teams in a week-long span, having a busy week and change. We'll have to catch him on the back end of this, hear about some of his stops along the way. Should be fun. Continuing with Say What? You want to talk about fun? Denton Day, we have sound of you doing something hilarious from earlier in tonight's show, except for the fact you did not know that you were doing a hilarious thing. Let's listen.

0: Do we have the sound of Denton having a moment of sorts? We don't have that. All right, we need to dig that up. Figure it out. We'll have to get to it in just a bit. Because if memory serves, it was during... I was trying to tell everybody who's going to win the NFC South. And I was being rudely interrupted in a way that D-Day didn't know that he was interrupting me. Don't know if I'm sounding off alarm bells or not in young Andrew's head. But we can get to that in just a second. That's been Say What for tonight. The Saints are the most dangerous team in the NFC South. Does that mean necessarily they're going to win the division? Right now they have the second best odds behind the Tampa Bay Buccaneers. The Saints finished last season with a flourish. By the way, last call for phone calls at 310-840-4910 if you have thoughts on who's going to win the NFC South. After starting 2-6, New Orleans won 4 of its last 5 games. That included a road win at Tampa, plus it swept 2 games against eventual division champ Carolina. What made the dismount so promising, though, was that it happened with a rookie quarterback. It happened with a first-year coach in Kellen Moore. That makes it obvious that this is a team that's on the rise, that this is a team that's ascendant. With that in mind, you should expect that this offense is going to pop in 2026. There's a reason that the Saints just gave Chris Olave a contract extension today. And they drafted top 10 pick Jordan Tyson, who might be the best receiver in this year's draft class. You got both of those targets. In the backfield, it's a homecoming for Travis Etienne, plus Alvin Kamara. Back for year 10 with New Orleans. This is a team that is being overlooked in the national conversation. But within the NFC South, if you've been paying attention, there's a lot there to like. They have a clear direction of who they are on offense, which explains why Taysom Hill might have been a fit before Kellen Moore arrived, but now going into year 2, it's probably best that these sides amicably part ways. And that's what's happening. Taysom put out a statement. The Saints, it was a joint statement with the Saints saying that these two sides were going to go their separate ways. Other than that, the Saints, they had the least amount of drama in this awful division. While there is some concern about Brian Brzee's health, it's good that Cameron Jordan's coming back for one more season. The Carolina Panthers, they just have a slew of injuries. You want to talk about bad vibes? They've been practicing for a week and have lost 2 players to season-ending injuries. Nick Scorton, an edge rusher who is supposed to be an impact player. Third-round pick, speedster receiver Brazel, was supposed to be a guy that they trusted this year or got reps this year. Done for the season, knee injuries. Taylor Moten, not going to start the year with Carolina due to blood clots. You lose Ike Ekwonu to a serious injury back in January. You don't know if you're going to have him for the season. Ugly, ugly stuff when you look up and down this roster. And then you get to Tampa. They have Vita Vea holding out right now. Their starting quarterback is throwing a temper tantrum after not getting a contract offer he wanted. And then the Atlanta Falcons? You think it's the Atlanta Falcons whose star running back is holding in right now? And their 2 quarterbacks are out with injuries at the start of camp, which means their executive, head of football, president of football, Matt Ryan, is throwing to their receivers today? That's what you need to do? that's the correct path to take? By comparison, no question, the New Orleans Saints are the most dangerous team in the NFC South. And probably are the smart pick to win this division. While Tampa is in a bit of an uncertain place, identity-wise. One of the 10 youngest teams in the sport, and not really quite knowing what to do with a couple of their leaders. Here's a 2-year deal for Baker Mayfield that you probably knew he wasn't going to accept. And Vita Vea is asking for a trade, and you need to figure out what exactly that looks like. All the other top players on this roster, Chris Godwin, an exception, but this is the last year. Well, the Bucs have a player option going into 2027 that they could exercise or not. There is a situation that the Bucs are kind of looking towards the future rather than trying to win right now, while the Saints, they've already done the rebuilding part. They believe they're going to be pretty good this year. Coming off 6 wins, and again, new quarterback getting broken in halfway through the season, first-year head coach, and you won 4 of the last 5 games. Buying stock in the New Orleans Saints. Make sure, if you haven't already, you're subscribed to the podcast. 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The YouTube channel is Westwood One Sports Night. That's where you can find interviews such as Linnell talking to Zay Flowers, or seeing his exchange with Jesse Minter, the head coach of the Baltimore Ravens, or most notably, asking Jaden Daniels and Dan Quinn and several other Washington Commanders figures what their favorite wing flavor is. That was pretty good. Training camp tour continues in West Virginia, where the New York Giants are at. We'll see what John Harbaugh has to say down there, or up there, depending on where you're at. And if you miss conversations like the ones that we are expecting to have with Kurt Warner and Jeff Saturday, you can find that up on that channel too. It's how you can watch the show in addition to listening to it, however, and wherever you listen or watch. Greatly appreciate that. T-Day, gonna put a pin in you having a slight slip up earlier in the show as an appetizer to put it to bed. So that's the appetizer. What is the entree once we get there?
1: Yes, the biggest mistake that I think I've maybe ever made in my radio career. Plus, let's talk a little bit of movies. We'll do it next.
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0: 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Here's Josh Graham.
1: Before we put it to bed, do we have Bill Belichick's greeting one more time? Because I can't think of a better way to introduce John in Boston, who's the last caller we'll take tonight, than by greeting him the way that Bill Belichick greeted us all in Chapel Hill, North Carolina at roughly 8:30 this morning by saying this.
2: Football season.
1: Happy football. It's football season, John. What do you got for us?
3: Well, I never said you guys were wrong. I mean, I dealt with them for over 20 years here, so I'm not saying, but I think sometimes people are a little too hard on him. And you know him by now. You know how he is. He doesn't like the media. He says as little as he possibly can. So, you know, and again, a lot of it is his own fault. I mean, but again, I'm biased too. I'm up in New England, but I mean, again,
1: well,
3: I'm not.
1: You saw how it ended in New England. You saw how it ended without Brady
3: there.
1: There's no question he's a Hall of Famer and the greatest coach ever, but the team sucks. That's the problem.
3: Yeah. Well, here's the thing. I always say Brady was 99% of it, but the biggest problem I have with him lately is that for years he told the Patriots.
1: Well, there goes John in Boston. Here we thought that we were going to go this far without anybody cursing on the show. See, we got a few rules around here. One of them is don't curse. Another rule we have, D-Day, is don't eat chips with your microphone on during a segment as a rule that Denton Day broke earlier today, and here's how that sounded. Not a guy you want to be starting games for you. There goes James in Georgia. The larger point that needs to be made about Atlanta QB. Just destroying some, it sounded like some potato chips.
4: I take great pride when I went back and re-listened to that and realizing that all you were hearing was me ruffling the bag and I wasn't fulfilling some ASMR fantasy of a listener, so you didn't just hear me chomping away. The bag just ruffled very loud. That's the first time. I've been doing this for 10 years. That's the first time that's ever happened.
1: That's amazing. Can I hear it
4: again? Wasn't chips, by the way. It was Drizzalicious, which is a great new snack that is taking over the aisles of Target. I think you would like them. I don't know if you have a sweet tooth or not, but I think you would like Drizzalicious. It'd be a real shame if they sponsored us. Wink, wink.
1: What is Drizzle? Can I hear how Drizzalicious sounds when you open up a Drizzalicious?
4: You just
1: container?
4: Heard how it sounded.
1: Not a guy you want to be starting games for you. There goes James in Georgia. The larger point
4: didn't
1: disrupt James in Georgia. It's like in the middle of his thought. He's like, excuse me, are you eating chips?
4: I bet James in Georgia would love some of the Drizzalicious. It's a cinnamon sugar flavor.
1: Sick of all this BS. All right, this is all a preamble to the closing act, to the crescendo, which is put it to bed.
4: It's movie season, Josh, and, you know, the theater is back. Movie theaters are back. And we got Spider-Man coming out. Are you pumped?
1: Is that this week?
4: What do you mean, is that this week? It's today.
1: Oh.
4: You didn't have this on your calendar?
1: No. I haven't seen any Spider-Man movie other than the Tobey Maguire Spider-Mans.
4: I don't think you're a movie person.
1: Well, let me be clear. We have been through this. I am not a superhero movie guy. I'm not. But I'm not the person that mocks those who are. So I am
4: mocked.
1: I'm sincerely interested in your thoughts on these movies. And I love the enthusiasm that you have for these movies. I think that's great for an industry that I love and that I care about. But it's not my passion. So when they came out with a new Spider-Man, my reaction was, I already have my Spider-Man. It's Tobey Maguire. So I watched the three Spider-Men, and that was enough for me. I didn't need another. I take that back. I watched the animated one. I watched Into the Spider-Verse.
4: Which is one of the greatest movies of all time.
1: It was very good. It was very good.
4: So you didn't see the Odyssey either?
1: No, I saw the Odyssey.
4: Wow, so you do like superhero movies.
1: In a way, it is that. It's true. And I love The Dark Knight, which is a Christopher Nolan movie too. There are a few exceptions. Like, I'd seen Iron Man 1. I hadn't seen Iron Man 2. I watched Black Panther, the first one. But I hadn't seen any of the other movies in that series. I don't even know how many there are.
4: There's two Black Panther, third one coming out.
1: Got it.
4: In years.
1: So I hadn't seen many of the superhero movies. I've seen a few. Hadn't seen a lot of them. But what is your excitement level? This is Tom Holland.
4: I haven't been to a movie theater in over a year. That's my excitement level. I don't go to the movie theater. They priced me out.
1: So you're going Friday?
4: No, we're going Saturday. On no hours of sleep after training camp, going Saturday. But they priced me out. I'm like, I'm a casual guy. I actually like going to the movie theaters as much as I don't watch movies the same way you watch movies. We made that pretty clear. You know, you're a fanatic. Mm-hmm. I like some things. It's so expensive. Now, partly because it's me and my wife. So, you know, she's not cheap. You're paying for two people. And we ain't going to no, like, regular theater. Everyone has these, like, dine-in theaters now. So you got to go to a dine-in theater. And some of the dine-in theaters are pretty silly.
1: Why go to the dine-in theater?
4: What do you mean, why go to the dine-in theater? Have you been to a dine-in theater?
1: It's like, no.
4: Oh, see, that's why you're asking that. When you go to a dine-in theater, it's like flying first class.
1: But isn't it like crazy expensive?
4: Well, yeah, that's my problem.
1: Yeah, just sneak snacks into a regular theater. And it's cheaper, and you can sneak snacks in.
4: I'm realizing that we are at an impasse here, because we live in two very different parts of the country to where there aren't really a lot of regular theaters. You get, like, the Alamo, you get Look Cinemas, I gotta drive far for, like, a Regal.
1: You don't have an AMC nearby?
4: I gotta drive far for an AMC.
1: You don't get Nicole Kidman prior to your movie telling you about, this is where magic happens.
4: I used to get Maria Menounos. I don't know what she's been up to. I haven't seen her in a while.
1: Yeah, it always was Maria Menounos. But you know what I'm talking about, right? The Nicole Kidman.
4: I was always a Regal guy, not an AMC guy. There's like not a lot of AMCs in the greater area where I live.
1: Andrew, who hasn't spoken on the show today, are you familiar with Nicole Kidman in the AMC movie theaters?
5: I am, and I'm surprised it's gone on for so long.
1: Oh no, it's great. Because what AMC movie theaters and Westwood One Sports Night have in common, we come to this place for magic. To laugh, to cry, to care. Because we need that. All of us. Now I'm just reading. That indescribable feeling we get when the lights begin to dim. I don't know what accent I'm doing.
4: You don't have like an Alamo though?
1: No, I don't even know what that is.
4: Alright, you're doing a bit now.
1: No, I don't.
4: You're a movie guy and you don't know what the Alamo is? Like the Alamo theaters?
1: Movie theater? Do we have
5: remember the Alamo?
1: I do remember the Alamo.
4: Yeah, you can never forget.
1: There is an Alamo Draft House Cinema in Raleigh, North Carolina.
4: How far is that from
1: you? But that's an hour and 45 minutes away.
4: Jeez, let's see. This is our impasse. There's like three within 25 minutes of me.
1: And also, it's the only one in the state of North Carolina. There aren't any others in the state of North Carolina, Alamo Draft House.
4: I bet Charlotte has like a look or an Icon Theaters.
1: Yeah. I don't need the movie theater to provide me anything else other than the movie on a big screen. I can bring the other stuff in illegally. And will.
4: Damn, look at you breaking the law.
1: If you're going to overcharge me for the movie, then I'm going to bring, you know what I'm going to bring in? Some sour Skittles. Maybe sneak in a Gatorade Zero as well. That's what I'm going to do. There you go. Magic. That's what Drake Toll brings as well. This has been Westwood One Sports Night.
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16: Ohio State coaches and players spoke to the media on Wednesday at Big Ten Media Days in Chicago. Buckeyes junior wide receiver Jeremiah Smith told reporters that this is his last season at Ohio State and he will go pro next year. Ohio State opens the new season against Ball State on September the 5th and are on the road in week two against Texas September the 12th. I'm Chris Fleck.
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1: A few weeks ago in Atlanta, Joey Logano was 17th in points, just below the cut line for the NASCAR Cup Series playoffs. But after a North Wilkesboro victory and a third at Indy, the three-time champ is now 13th. The Team Penske pilot feels it's a trajectory that can continue before the chase kicks off September 6th at Darlington.
2: I think 10th is a good goal to get to, where we can, you know, have some solid runs here coming up. We got some good tracks coming up. We've seen how big of a swing it can take in one weekend. If you can do that a couple times, next thing you know, you're right there. So it can happen, and we got the tracks coming up that we can do that at. So just got to maximize those days.
1: I'm Susie Armstrong. 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
1: See any rain on radar just yet, but it's on the way. Come on in, everybody. It's finally Friday, and I am the fabulous Farm Babe Pam Yonke. Welcome to it. We'll talk weather with Stu Mucker, ag meteorologist, in about 15 minutes. You rainfall reporters should get a little bit of exercise today. Looks like we are expecting anywhere from a quarter to a half an inch of rain out of the system that's moving in, probably later this morning into the afternoon. Thunderstorm possible. Highs today, a very comfortable 76 degrees with just a little bit of a breeze. Tomorrow, showers probably in the morning. Highs on Saturday, around 74 degrees, but the winds are going to be gusty tomorrow, up to 30 miles an hour. For Sunday, sunshine back in the forecast, 78. Monday, we start drying out, sunshine and 81. Tuesday, we're back up to 85 degrees, so just a little bit of a respite for our air conditioners and our livestock. Like I said, Stu's got

0: Weather on the way. Talk text line is always open, 877-301-FARM. What's on your mind this morning? I'd love to hear from you. You're also going to hear from Terry Barr this morning, continuing our conversation with Kathy Burris. She works directly at farmers markets around South Central Wisconsin. Are consumers paying attention to the latest food-related news on cyclospora? That is that illness that's now impacted more than 18,000 lives across 45 states. They think it was connected to contaminated lettuce. Does that force consumers to rethink where they're getting their food? We'll find out. Also talking this morning, the tough farm economy could be seeing an escalation of land sales because of it. And a crop we seldom talk about, but is a financial powerhouse, alfalfa. All that and more on the way.
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4: If you're trying to make money in the field or in the barn or processing plant, involved in agriculture, there are a lot of factors that are playing into that. I'm Bob Bosel from the northern end of the world's longest barn in Eau Claire, visiting with a gentleman that knows the challenges of agriculture and the world geopolitics, Dr. David Cole from Virginia Tech University and the only professor I know that's ever played in the NBA. And we're going to find out about his thoughts on what's going on around the world. And Dr. Cole, last year, you made a presentation around Wisconsin, thriving in economic chaos. Has anything changed for agriculture?
5: Well, I think it's probably accelerated, Bob, and the event late February, definitely. Of course, I call it the Middle Eastern conflict. It has definitely put our whole not only agriculture economy, but general economy, not only here, but around the world, in a set of turmoil.
4: And oil comes to the top and all that. As far as what's going on with the Strait of Hormuz and getting oil out of there, we know that it's went up way over $80 again. The future and the effect that has on not only agricultural production, fertilizer production, food production, it's not going to go away anytime soon.
5: Absolutely. And one of the things is, if you really think about it, we were in this world where we were in just-in-time management. Now, one of the things I think agriculture producers and any business person has to have just-in-case. And let's look at this deal. I had these metrics, and if gasoline on average stays above $4 a gallon, diesel fuel 5, and if WTI, West Texas Intermediary Oil, stays above 100, for more than 15 weeks, it throws us into recession. Well, it lasted 13 weeks, and of course, we had, quote, this peace agreement. Well, we're right back there. And what's so critical, oil and energy, 8 out of every $10 we spend on a farm and ranch is connected to Jed Clampett's oil, but 60% of the general economy. And you know one of the things, Bob, oil is very psychological, because boy, when you look at that gas pump, all of a sudden it jumps 40 cents. You kind of cut your, spending back. But one of the things that we got to watch for is we've blown up a lot of infrastructure. And you know one of the things that we've done? We have actually coalesced a bunch of fraction groups in Iran. So this thing's not going to go away overnight. And one of the things that your listeners really need to watch is our fertilizer prices, and particularly watch South America, because, see, they're going to be coming into their spring season. And if you think about it, our fertilizer prices are up 40 to 55%. Yeah, our prices are up 10 to 15%, so we have margin compression. It's not only happening here, but it's happening in South America. So South America will face it first. Another thing, Bob, in our country, watch California, fifth largest economy in the world. By the way, they import 1 million gallons of oil a day. From where? The Middle East. Because guess what? We didn't have forward-thinking people having a pipeline from Texas over to California. So California is very, very vulnerable. Fifth largest economy in the world. By the way, Texas now is the sixth largest economy in the world. And so this oil element and energy element just ripples right through the ag economy, the general economy, and of course it's creating inflation.
4: As we look at that going forward, we all know the hardships farmers face trying to get their 2026 crop in, not only getting fertilizer and other inputs, but also trying to pay for it. I've heard, and what's your thought on what might be happening for the 2027 crop?
5: Well, as Clint Eastwood would say, we got lucky. Some producers, for 2026 crop had already, pegged it in and bought it in. Now, 2027, extremely vulnerable. And, we've been on the speaking circuit the past 3 days, and I'm hearing producers say, I may be changing my fertilizer programs. We may be dropping marginal land, where you don't get your bang for the buck. Of course, our farms, we have the dairy creamery and the dairies, and we have the cow-calf hay operation. We've gone to poultry compost, and so it's not impacting us much on the fuel cost it is, but it's out there. So one of the things that I really find is South America is going to be a litmus test to what may happen here in 2027.
4: As we look forward to the issues that we're looking for in the grain crops and the row crops and things like that, they're already suffering. Prices are horrible. Exports aren't where we'd like to see them, especially for corn and soybeans. E15 ethanol, is that still a dark cloud hanging over the row crops as we go forward with some of these elements? And we'd already talked about oil and fertilizer.
5: Yeah. One of the things that, the big questions asked me, Bob, with grain, row crop, specialty crop, are we in a cyclical downturn or are we in a structural downturn? Bob, you know what some people are saying? Is grain, row crop, the automobile industry in the 1970s, where Japan came in, they ate our lunch. I think it's a combination of three, Bob. And so what's happening is we got tremendous supply worldwide, and, the demand, we've got competition from the global south. And so what's happening is our producers are caught kind of in a rock and a hard spot. Though I'll have to say, I have my old famous 2 and 10 year rule. Why is it famous? I came up with it. But 2 out of every 10 years, the markets line up, production lines up, and your grain row crop make tons of money. The other 8 years, it's a struggle. But 5 of those 8 years, some of the producers are making adjustments. I was down in Ground Zero in February, and of course, Ground Zero, bad times, Arkansas. And what's really interesting, I had a producer that was losing $300,000 a year to 3 years ago. He eked out $75,000. You know what he did? Gave up the marginal farm ground, got rid of some of the equipment didn't need. The other thing is he kind of switched crops, and he also had a marketing and risk management program. But you know another thing? His daughter was going to go to private college. She's going to community college now. And so we are seeing structural readjustments by some of the producers. But one of the things I would have to tell you, I don't see the conditions improving. And you got to remember, weather can create a supply issue, and that'll be a short-term bump up. What we've got to do is look for demand. And you're starting to see, China's buying the beans right now. It's getting the bean prices up there. Of course, corn's been pretty strong. The other element, we're dragging our feet on, the uses of, our row crops here in the United States. And one of the things is that's where our political forces have to get off their butts and do something.
4: China supposedly buying beans. They said they were going to buy beans in that trade agreement they signed a few years ago when President Trump was in office. What they say and what they do are two different things.
5: Absolutely, absolutely. And I think one of the things that we really got to do, they said, 25 million and they're 8% there. That could change in a New York minute. all of a sudden they just say, hey, we aren't going to do it. And you got to remember, they have another source. They have another source out of the global south, you know, for some of their beans and or some of their other products. So,
4: and they own infrastructure in Brazil and down in South America. How much of a factor is that in us trying to get back into that market? We'll never get back where we were.
5: Huge, huge, because guess what? They've been strategic. We've been playing Mickey Mouse games here in the United States of America. And if you really look at it, they've invested $1.5 trillion in 70 countries because they want another source of food, fiber, and fuel, not just for China, but for that whole Asian rim, which is a growing population. So they want to divest themselves from Western nations. And those BRIC nations that, Bob, you've heard me talk about over the years, Brazil, Russia, India, China, South Africa, 40 other nations want to join them. And so what you're seeing is trade agreements being developed outside the United States.
4: Dr. David Cole, Virginia Tech University agricultural economist, in Wisconsin, talking to Wisconsin ag bankers about the situation in agriculture going forward. Next time, we're going to talk to Dr. David Cole about more trade deals. This time, the U.S.-Canada-Mexico Free Trade Agreement. From the northern end of the world's longest barn in Eau Claire, I'm Bob Bosold.
6: 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Stay tuned as ag meteorologist Stu Muck gives you the latest forecast in just moments, right here on the Midwest Farm Report.
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0: 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People still noticing the full moon as we start a Friday morning. Not a bad way to begin the day. 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I'm digging this, Stu. Temperatures, what do we say, mid-70s today and rain, thank goodness.
14: Yeah, it's going to come our way, Pam. I mean, that cool front that was way off in North Dakota yesterday has finally moved east up into north central Minnesota to eastern South Dakota, and low pressure is kind of strengthening northern Kansas, southern parts of Nebraska. That's all going to push a bit east and southeast. There is rain, central and southern Minnesota, the eastern parts of Iowa down into Missouri, some rain just crossing over the Mississippi into far southwest Wisconsin right now this morning. It's going to slide east and southeast through the state today, tonight, and into Saturday. I know everybody wants to know how much, when's it going to get here, how's it going to be? Far southwest Wisconsin, southeast Minnesota, I'd say La Crosse and south. That's where folks are going to talk about an inch or two, maybe a little more than that in some parts of southern Minnesota into Iowa. We start looking at Wisconsin, not quite so heavy. In fact, I'd say Green Bay to Eau Claire, maybe up to a quarter or half inch. North of that, not much at all. Further south could certainly be heavier. I'd say even toward the Madison area, an inch or two may add up from late today on into Saturday morning. Temperatures aren't going to be as warm today because clouds are going to build in. And once the rain starts, it stays a little cooler. That holds true right overnight. The rain lasting into Saturday morning, but then ending. Sunshine more likely later Saturday and into Sunday. Temperatures a little cooler. In fact, let's just say a little cooler than normal as we head through the weekend. Oh, we warm it up next week, no doubt about that, with the next rain chance probably showing up as we wrap up Tuesday or head to midweek. I'll have forecast details after
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0: You know, even with the break in the temperatures yesterday, my little chubby Sheltie dog, Granite, was pretty happy to be outside, frisky almost. I bet the hound dog's going to be frisky going to breakfast this morning.
14: Oh, he was excited to be out already today. I wasn't sure he wanted to come in, but oh yeah, there's food. I have to go in. Yeah, yeah.
0: Yeah, it's a break for all of us, that's for sure.
14: Oh yeah, we need it. Still kind of warming. Temps stayed very mild overnight, Pam, and our Compeer Financial Ag Weather Forecast has called for more clouds today. Rain this morning in western Wisconsin, slides east through the state today. More rain likely in southern Wisconsin, way less in the north, and a lesser chance to see it. Temps today ought to hold in the upper 70s, maybe an 80 or so in some areas. South winds a good 5 to 15. The rain more likely tonight. No real severe weather threat. Some thunderstorms, yes, but localized heavy rain about the biggest problems. In the low to mid-60s overnight as winds become northeast. Still some rain, but ending early tomorrow morning from west to east. And some sunshine breaks back out mid-70s, mid and upper 70s tomorrow. And about the same Sunday, Pam, mostly sunny, mid and upper 70s. North winds 5 to 15. Should be nice, but southeast Wisconsin, several inches of rain possible. So we'll watch there.
0: Not what they need after what we saw earlier this week. Very good. Thank you, Stu. Appreciate it. Stu Muck, our ag meteorologist, with your Compeer Financial Ag Weather Update. 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
6: Some new federal guidance could provide Wisconsin dairy producers with another option for finding legal workers. The U.S. Citizenship and Immigration Services has issued a new policy memorandum. It clarifies how the H-2A visa program may apply to some dairy operations. The program has traditionally been used for seasonal agriculture, but this new guidance helps explain eligibility and how it depends on an employer's labor needs, not simply the type of farm. Attorney and immigration specialist Sam Moabon with Reuter Ware in Wausau says the policy doesn't change the law, but it does offer dairy farmers more clarity.
7: This does not create new law. It clarifies existing law, but it does so that is favorable to dairy farms and even provides some specific examples that basically confirm that some existing strategies that have been used should be good to be used going forward.
6: For years, many dairy producers assumed they couldn't use H-2A workers because milk production is a year-round business. Now, under this new guidance, farms may qualify if you can show certain positions meet the existing temporary or seasonal requirements. But Moabon says taking advantage of the opportunity starts with making sure your employment records are in order.
7: Specifically regarding agriculture and the dairy industry, there has been no change. And for the most part, it appears to be some positive discretion, you know, since last summer when things really spiked up. Hopefully it stays that way, but I still strongly encourage to make sure they are in full compliance regarding anyone they currently have sponsored under visas or generally I-9 compliance as a whole, which all employers need to be paying close attention to these days.
6: He also suggests having your records reviewed under attorney-client privileges to identify any potential compliance issues before it becomes a costly enforcement problem. Now, even with the clarification, Moabon says producers shouldn't expect one policy to solve agriculture's labor shortage.
7: But what this really does clarify is it doesn't matter what the occupation is or is considered to generally be as how you could set things up. The focus is on the employer's specific need. So how do you, as the employer, have a need for labor? And is that need seasonal or is it temporary? Can you document that? If so, an H-2A visa can likely be supported.
6: Still, this new federal guidance could give dairy farms another legal pathway to recruit workers. But experts say every operation should carefully evaluate whether the H-2A program fits your specific workforce needs. For the Midwest Farm Report, I'm Terry Barr.
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11: Story on the way about a crop that a lot of our Wisconsin dairy farmers lean on, alfalfa. We don't talk about it a lot. You would be surprised what a powerhouse commodity alfalfa is. And it's finally getting a little respect in Washington, D.C. Glad you're along with us on a finally Friday morning. I am the fabulous Farm Babe Pam Yonke. Also on the way, are consumers reacting to the latest foodborne illness in the news? Cyclospora. Something that they believe occurred because of contaminated lettuce. Is that story and stories like it forcing consumers to think a little differently about how they acquire their food? Terry Barr's got that story just around the corner. So glad you're along with us on this, the 31st day of July. Can you believe it? School bells just weeks away. I know they don't want to hear that. Maybe you do. On this morning, back in 1975, the family of Jimmy Hoffa filed a missing person report. Did you know Jimmy Hoffa's middle name was Riddle? I think that is so appropriate, considering today we still don't know where Jimmy Hoffa ever ended up. He was at a breakfast meeting at a cafe in Detroit when he went missing. No trace has ever been found. 9 different inspectors and detectives have held major cases trying to find Jimmy Hoffa. Still no answers. His family filed a missing person report on this day back in 1975. Quick happy birthday for you this morning. Happy birthday to actor Wesley Snipes. He turned 64 years young today, and now you know. Well, it's been all over the headlines over the past couple of weeks. Cyclospora, that's a foodborne illness that has made more than 18,000 people sick in more than 45 states. Center for Disease Control still monitoring it. Initially, they thought it was from contaminated lettuce. They're still trying to figure out what caused it. But the bottom line is, with a story like that, do consumers change how they buy food and where they buy food? Terry Barr chats with Kathy Burrs from Burrs Berry Patch in Barneveld. She and her husband, Ed, operate not only the Strawberry Patch, but also a vibrant farmer's market supply where they get a chance to visit face-to-face with consumers that may have questions about something like cyclospora. Kathy says right now the farm's as big as they want it when it comes to acres to serve those consumers. But as far as conversation, she's always ready to answer questions.
12: Oh, definitely. Definitely. I mean, there's a big difference between getting something fresh at the farmer's market and just going to the grocery store and never really knowing who grew your food, even what state it was grown in, even if it's really in season or not here in the U.S. And people that go to farmer's markets tend to learn more about, you know, what's available at this time of year. They're not asking for tomatoes in May. They realize that they're not going to be around till August or at least, you know, mid to late July, the cherry tomatoes come in. Yeah. So people are definitely much more connected to the cycles of food in the area, I guess I would say.
13: And tell us about the farmer's markets if people want to come and see you.
12: Yeah, so we attend the Mount Hart Farmer's Market Thursday evenings. Great market right on Main Street. You know, it's neither of our local markets, are huge by any stretch of the imagination, but they pretty much have everything there. I mean, you can still get maple syrup, you can still get honey, you can still get eggs and cheese and meat, as well as vegetables. So they're great. And again, they're all local producers here in the area. So,
13: you're building community.
12: Yeah. So we go to Mount Horeb Thursday evenings, 3 to 6:30. And then on Saturdays, it goes to the Mineral Point Farmers Market from 8:30 to 11 in Mineral Point, Wisconsin, not on Mineral Point Road in Madison. Another nice local farmers market, very, very much an artistic community. So there's a lot to see there. There's also a few artisans that actually sell at that market. So it's not strictly farmer based. And then we go to the Dane County Farmers Market on Saturday mornings. That's where I go. I'm on the corner of Wisconsin and the Square. Fun time to be up there and to just to see people from all walks of life and to be part of that endeavor is really cool. Oh, we do have raspberries too.
13: Oh, wow.
12: Yep. A lot of people will ask us if our raspberries are pick your own, and they're not. We don't have a lot of raspberries available. They're a fall crop too. So a lot of times there's not really, when they're fruiting, it's normally early September to frost, but usually they peter out sometime in October. And so most kids are in school by that time. So there's not always a lot of desire to come pick your own. So Ed and I do all the picking on our raspberries.
13: They can get prickly too. So you, are, people don't know. They might get hurt.
12: Yes. I actually wear a rose glove on one of my hands.
13: Oh,
12: and that's
13: wow.
12: The hand that moves the branches and stuff like
13: brilliant,
12: that. And
13: actually,
12: then I use my other hand, obviously, to pick the berries. But
11: nice conversation. Kathy Burrs, along with her husband, Ed, and family, owners and operators of Burrs Berry Patch in Barneville. But as she told Terry Barr, they're much more than just berries. They've got quite the complement of fresh produce that today's consumers are looking for. Thank you, Terry. Coming up next, we've got markets on the way. And before we wrap up, alfalfa. It's a critically important crop to Wisconsin's dairy industry. But as Rodney Dangerfield used to say, it doesn't get any respect. We'll give it some this morning.
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11: Markets are a little mixed as we roll into a Friday trade session. We'll get to numbers in just a moment. This has been a challenging year for all of Wisconsin agriculture. Of course, it's always about the weather. But then, take a look at input costs, higher diesel prices, exceptionally high fertilizer prices and other inputs, and then the uncertainty on the global marketplace on where our product is going to go. It's that kind of uncertainty and stress that may be forcing some farms to think about selling their farmland. That at least is the opinion of Colton Lacina. He is the vice president of real estate with Farmers National Company. He says this is the time of the year where they start to really gauge how many farm fields are going up for sale.
16: We're starting to prepare for what is our sale season, which is, you know, the end of August, September, October, November. And the pipeline is starting to fill up and fill up rather quickly. So I do anticipate we're going to see probably closer to back to an average supply going into the 26 sales season.
11: That's Colton Lacina, the vice president of real estate with Farmers National Company. He says land values have been holding really resilient despite the challenges in the farm economy. Part of that because supply has been down. He says over the past 3 years, they've been holding pretty consistently at 20% off of what they would consider an average supply of farmland. But now he thinks that could be changing at least a little bit. Keep an eye on that. I'm keeping an eye on markets this morning. Let's talk about that this morning. Yesterday in Chicago, the barrel cheese dropped a half a cent. 40-pound, it was at 154 and three quarters. 40-pound black cheese was down a penny and a quarter at 153 and a quarter. Double A butter gained 9 cents to $1.48 a pound. This morning, the August Class 3 milk that goes into cheese is up to $16.68 a hundredweight. September's up eight, $17.02 a hundredweight. We're a little mixed in our grain trade. Currently, September corn is down a half. December new crop right now, down a penny at 4.67. August soybeans are up a penny. November new crop beans up a penny at 11.90. Meanwhile, the wheat market for September, that's currently down four at 6.59 a bushel. Don't forget, Talk Text Line is open. I know we've got rain on the way. How is the wheat harvest coming? Do you like your yields? Any quality issues? The Talk Text Line, one of the best ways to convey that information to me, 877-301-FARM. Or maybe you're taking in one of our county fairs. Don't forget, there are plenty if you're looking for guidance on that. WIFairs.com can give you direction. Coming up next, she gives direction to the nation's policymakers about a crop that they may not have ever heard of, alfalfa. This is a high-value crop to Wisconsin's dairy population, but it gets no respect. Coming up next, Beth Nelson, president of the National Alfalfa and Forage Alliance, helps give it a little respect on a finally Friday morning. 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

0: chase me out of here for a little bit. I'm on vacation. Just Monday, you'll have the capable hands of Kylie Allen on the helm. As we wrap it up on a Friday morning, you remember Rodney Dangerfield? One of his stand-up lines was, doesn't get any respect. Well, that's kind of the theme that goes with our last conversation, focused in on alfalfa. Now, alfalfa is a forage, a legume that does a lot of good for our soils and a lot of good for our Wisconsin dairy industry. It is a prime feed source for all of our dairy cattle. But trying to get that message across on the national scene to policymakers is difficult. Beth Nelson is the president of the National Alfalfa and Forage Alliance, headquartered in Minneapolis. She spends an awful lot of time in Washington, D.C., making the case for alfalfa to be included in certain risk management tools. And I asked her to tell me how she starts those conversations.
1: A lot of times when we go to D.C., the offices don't realize that alfalfa is actually the nation's fourth most valuable field crop. All the attention seems to go to the big five, corn, soybean, cotton, wheat, and rice. And alfalfa's value by itself, not all forages, but alfalfa's by itself is actually the fourth most valuable field crop in the country. All of the states really should care about this, but the new program that we've got coming out will be available in 13 states initially, and Wisconsin and Minnesota, Iowa, Michigan, and the Dakotas are included in that launch area.
0: Beth Nelson's along with us. She's the president of the National Alfalfa and Forage Alliance. Beth, let's talk a little bit about is this expected to be a change big enough to bring more acres in? What is the state of the states for our alfalfa acres right now? I think there's a lot of people in Wisconsin that say, oh, wait a minute, I'll just go corn silage.
1: Right, right. So we've actually had some farmers tell us that their bankers are telling them to pick a different crop because we do not have a good safety net in the alfalfa industry. So we are hoping that this will satisfy the bankers. We expect it to be a very good product for our alfalfa farmers, and hope it plays a role in seeing our acres rebound. It's one of the most regenerative crops a farmer can have in his rotation. And so we would like to give them the tools that make it possible for them to include it in the rotation.
0: I have got to believe that it was an interesting conversation. When you start talking to insurance companies, actuarials, all those kinds of things, that's a different world. How was that conversation and giving, I guess we'd say, proof of performance for them to even buy in on this?
1: Yeah. We are fortunate on the National Alfalfa and Forage Alliance Board of Directors to have Glenda Blindert, who has an insurance agency and is extremely knowledgeable on crop insurance products. And she was actually helped represent NAFA on the product development team. This is a partnership that was done between the National Alfalfa and Forage Alliance and a company called AgriLogic Consulting, which is a company that focuses on crop insurance development. And so when we were finally able to hone things in here, we expect it to work out really quite well. The new program is going to leverage the relationship between forage prices and the futures prices of corn, soybean meal, and class 3 milk. And by doing that, we hope to see in-season price risk protection that will be much more representative of insurable values than the previous APH program and the pricing that they were able to offer.
0: Now, if you're intrigued about this, the good news is they've got a free educational webinar that's coming up Tuesday, August 11th at 1 p.m. Central Time. Tell me a little bit about the webinar. What's going to be tackled, Beth?
1: Sure. Listeners, people that participate in it will learn about what forage crops are actually eligible, what alfalfa mixtures are eligible, coverage options, premium estimates. There will be some production record requirements, so something that a lot of our alfalfa farmers maybe haven't been keeping quite as tight of records since there hasn't been a need. This will require some production record requirements. It will discuss also how the projected and harvested prices are being determined in the program, what the enrollment deadlines are, and they'll even have some real-world examples where folks will learn how the coverage and indemnities will be calculated.
0: Excellent. Do we have a rough idea how these premiums are going to look? How will it play, so to speak, Beth, with the other elements of my crop insurance, for example?
1: Yeah, I am not the person to answer that question, but we will have an agent on the webinar who has already looked into that, and I don't want to misspeak to that, right. So I'll let her cover that for folks on August 11th. One thing to note is that registration is required. Even if somebody is not going to attend it live and wants to view the on-demand webinar later, you still must register. So go to alfalfa.org, and in the first thing under NAFA News is this webinar registration.
0: And that seminar only made possible because of her tenacious argument on behalf of alfalfa. Beth Nelson, president of the National Alfalfa and Forage Alliance. Their website again, alfalfa.org, now providing access to all farmers to a forage production revenue protection insurance product that they had to work for tooth and nail a lot through education. We're going to have more with Beth Nelson coming up over the next week to make sure you don't miss that live webinar scheduled for August 11th. Hopefully you're leaving this morning knowing a little bit more than you did when we started. That's always the goal. Kylie Allen along with you on Monday. Enjoy the weekend.
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27: Well, it was day two of Packers training camp in Green Bay yesterday, and after missing day one with a hamstring injury, cornerback Keyshawn Nixon was back working with the first team defense. This offseason, there had been some talk of Nixon wanting a new contract. He was standoffish in the locker room when asked about it, saying that's between the Packers and his agent. Meanwhile, Jordan Love, he continued to look for second-year wide receiver Matthew Golden yesterday. Packers expecting a jump from Golden after an uneven year one. Christian Watson, he believes that touchdown in the playoffs against the Bears could just be what Golden needs to boost his confidence.
28: I mean, I feel like once you're able to kind of find that groove and get in that groove, you know, obviously, you know, he's got all the tools to do it. You know, I believe, obviously, that I had all the tools to do, and I still do. That all it takes is one play, you know, one game to just kind of like that spark, and then it's kind of just off to the races at that point. So, I mean, like I said, I think that he has, you know, taken that leap and, you know, gotten that, you know, confidence in himself to just go out there and just play fast.
27: Green Bay will be back on the practice field today before getting tomorrow off. Turning to Wisconsin, they begin their fall camp next Thursday. Badgers enter year four of the Luke Fickell era and still looking for a win.

0: The Brewers had an off day yesterday out in California. That's after a tough series against the San Francisco Giants, dropping 2-3 to them. They're back on the field tonight against the Angels. First pitch coming at 8:40. For the Wisconsin Sports Zone Network, I'm Ebo.
1: 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Nah.
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0: gold as things progress, as the 2026 campaign is upon us. Keyshawn Nixon back after missing the first day, a little hamstring tweak. He wants a new contract. Was asked about it. Was bashful. Was meek. Words, mum. Saying, that's between my agent and the Green Bay Packers. But Keyshawn Nixon was happy to be back on the field. Saying, and I quote, I feel a lot better. I just woke up and my hamstring was tight for day one. So I just really wanted a scan. They told me I had to chill for a day, go get a scan, so I was ready to go today. Sounds like someone just didn't want to work. RJ, good morning.
1: Good morning.
0: Hey, you've had all offseason to prepare for this moment. It's been circled on your calendar. You wake up, you're like, I think my hamstring's tight. I think I need a scan. Maybe you think they'll tell me to go chill for a day. Oh, they did? Okay, cool. I'll be ready to go on Thursday, I swear. Now, Keyshawn Nixon saying he feels a lot better. He's just a chill guy, you know?
2: Just a chill guy. That's it. No big deal.
0: Let's see here. Some of the young defensive guys are making some big plays. And speaking of that, the new defensive coordinator, Jonathan Gannon, people glowing about Jonathan Gannon, that he's a little bit of a psycho.
1: Like,
0: Javon Ballard saying he really likes Jonathan Gannon because he's a psycho too. I'll take it too, RJ.
1: Yeah.
0: Why not?
1: Absolutely.
0: Abso-freaking-lutely. Matthew Golden continues to impress. That's nice to see. Matthew Golden turning some heads. People were upset yesterday that Matt LaFleur wants to use him to block as well. I think football's turning kind of, not kind of, but a little bit. And when I say positionless, I don't mean like the NBA. If you're a wide receiver, you should be able to know how to block and do things. Matthew, why not? Matthew Golden had an active day yesterday, saying he created a couple of explosive plays in the passing game. Expect this to become the training camp norm for Matthew Golden. Love to hear it. Linebackers, part of the big stuff yesterday. Again, there's no pads, so keep this with the grain of salt. But the linebacker's looking good, creating havoc on some blitzes.
1: Havoc.
0: Let's see here. It is, isn't it? Edrin Cooper, Zaire Franklin, both creating havoc. Davey Havoc, call him. Cooper can blitz from any angle, and Cooper and Franklin could be a menacing duo on A-gap blitzes. Hell yeah, brother. Backup slot defender Jonathan Baldwin made one of the day's best plays. He intercepted, not Jordan Love, Tyrod Taylor. They say he's looking at, like a player capable of making the 53-man, dude. He was an undrafted free agent in 2025. Had his best season playing primarily in the slot at UNLV in 2024. So that's cool, I guess. And then, let's see here. St. Juiced was talking about how cool of an environment it is in Green Bay.

0: but also was he was saying that someone else was saying that he kept saying that he's from Canada. And they're like, dude, we don't care. I think it was Keyshawn Nixon was saying that. They're like, yeah, St. Juice keeps talking about that he's from Canada. And we're like, dude, we don't care.
1: Yeah. What's the point?
0: Yeah, it was Keyshawn Nixon. St. Juice, hey, I really love Green Bay. This facility is really cool, but did you know that I'm from Canada? Hey, I really like your guys' cheese.
2: Oi.
0: And brats are good, too. But did you know that I'm from Canada? Hey. These fans were cheeseheads on their head? Cool. Did you know that I'm from Canada, though? It's like, dude, we don't care. Here's Keyshawn Nixon on that.
3: And then St. Juice, too. Really big kid. Play a lot of football. High IQ guy. Smart guy. He's from Canada. He likes to tell everybody that. Nobody really cares. But, you know, he's a good football player, too. I like the depth we got right now. It's a lot of competition going on. But we just got to end the camp healthy. I think that's the biggest goal, is to be healthy coming in the season and get through the season healthy.
0: I just want to replay a little part here.
3: Play a lot of football. High IQ guy, smart guy. He's from Canada. He likes to tell everybody that. Nobody really cares, but, you know.
1: Nobody cares.
0: Yeah, the only time we really care is when your wildfires are...
1: Yeah, tell your wildfires to settle down.
0: Tell them to chill. I want some kind of repayment here.
1: I mean, they've been kind of chill lately.
0: They have, which has been nice. Yeah, it's been really nice. And you can see the sky.
1: Yeah.
0: It's like, beautiful sunrise this morning.
1: Yeah. Days are starting to get darker, or they're stay darker later. So get ready for that 8:30 a.m. sunrise.
0: Are we moving to that?
1: I don't know.
0: Is that happening or not? I have no idea.
1: Who knows?
0: Speaking of St. Juice, did you know that he's from Canada?
4: I mean, this is a team that has a real shot of winning the ring, you know.
0: Here's why he wanted to be here, besides getting out of Canada.
4: I mean, this is a team that has a real shot of winning the ring, you know. I'm at a point in my career where I got a little taste of what it feels like to go deep into the playoff, you know, being one game away from the Super Bowl in 2024. So I personally really think that this team can go all the way this year. So that was my main priority coming to this team, and I think we have the team for it. I think we have great players, and also all the history, the culture. It was a very smooth transition for me to come here. Everybody welcomed me with big arms, and I love the community, the tight-knit feel, and it's been good so far.
0: And did you know that he's from Canada? How about that? Matt LaFleur also taken to the podium yesterday, as he does during training camp. Matt LaFleur, he was asked about the growth and excitement for one Matthew Golden. Did a little defense, a little offense, especially when the ball is not in his hands. Specifically, a play they had yesterday with Matthew Golden again blocking. Listen to Matt LaFleur talking though, and just listen, and we'll reconvene here.
5: I think just the experience. He's been in big moments. He's had some big time plays in big moments. And just can hopefully continue to build upon what he did, especially in that Chicago game. I thought he went out there and he balled out and he played with the play style. That's one thing that we always talk about with no matter what position group you're playing at, is it the style of play. And I think that there were some moments where, you know, we were looking for better. But I think he's responded to those challenges and early indications. I mean, there was a play yesterday where we ran a keeper, dumped the ball off in the flat, and he's running a low cross, and how he transitions to a blocker. I think that says a lot about you as a player. What do you do when you don't have the football? And I think he's early indications are promising.
0: Was Matt LaFleur stumbling all over himself? I don't want to nitpick did this sound like Matt LaFleur in the fourth quarter, though?
5: I think just the experience. He's been in big moments. He's had some big time plays in big moments, and just can hopefully
0: today, Matt LaFleur. That's Matt LaFleur in a fourth quarter right there. Stumbling. Not sure what to say or do. There's Matt LaFleur. Let's see here. Matthew Golden, though, also talking about how the wide receiver group, they got really tight over the offseason. They went to Christian Watson's house, and this had to have been something. They all watched each other's high school highlights.
2: This offseason, I feel like we got real tight, and I mean, I like where we are right now. I feel like we all got a lot of confidence in each other and the things we can do, and I just know when it comes time to game time, we're going to be able to lean on each other.
6: Who had the most impressive highlights?
2: I'm going to say me, but I ain't going to lie, Bo has some good highlights, but, you know, they not 6'8 football, so it's different. It's different down there in Texas, I feel like.
0: Did he say Bo?
2: Me, but I ain't going to lie, Bo has some good highlights.
0: I think he said Bo. Bo Melton. Shout out, Bo Melton.
1: Hell yeah.
0: I think he said Bo.
1: That
0: Bo Melton.
1: Like Bo, or he knows who you are.
0: Well, I didn't have any, well, that was before huddle videos, but I also didn't play football, RJ. I played football.
1: Football.
0: Can you imagine getting together and watching everyone's old, not even that old, huddle videos, and it's like you got the mixtape in there or the song choice. Like, oh, I can't believe you picked this song, man. I love this song. And then it's just super cuts of scoring tutties. All right, 608-321-1670, line one. Good morning.
7: Yo.
0: Thomas.
7: King impersonation. You didn't fall for it.
0: Drew? Who is this?
7: Well, you know, that Matt LaFleur, he's really got the gift of gab.
0: Mississippi Drew. I thought you were the radio terrorist Thomas for a second, or Kinger. What's up?
7: he's really... So what was wrong about the yo? Can you tell me?
0: It just wasn't the... You can tell, like, how the phone... For me, anyways, because I hear it every day, how the someone's phone sounds. Like, if the... Like, even if the... I don't know how to explain.
7: Like you have better audio, like you hearing it straight from the source,
0: right from the teeth.
7: You got it
0: right.
7: Better.
0: Yeah, I'm right suckling from right from the teeth. I don't know how to explain it. Gotcha. It's like RJ,
1: what?
0: Have you always had that water bottle?
1: Yeah,
0: dude, sick. How have I not seen that? Or sorry, RJ has
1: I don't have it in the studio all the time.
0: RJ has the bubble water bottle that I have, and there's awesome badass stickers on it. I've never seen that. Anyways, sorry, Mississippi Drew. No,
7: does
0: I could.
7: Do he also happen to have the same coffee cup as you?
1: I have a coffee cup with a gray cat on it, some pasty white guy, a leaf.
0: I'm gonna make a missing poster and hang it up at work today. Missing coffee mug and a picture of it. No, but the yo Drew is just wasn't like, because I hear it every day, you know. So I'm so. When something's just the tiniest bit off.
7: I know that, yeah. So I won't try that again. That fell flat on it.
0: Well, at first I thought you were Thomas, like pretending to be Kinger, and then off we went.
7: Yeah, and that's a pretty huge insult. So.
0: Well, I mean, yes, but the Matt LaFleur did not have the gift of gab in that little sound bite. He's stumbling all over his words.
7: Okay, all right, but there are levels to gift gab, you said.
0: Correct, you're right.
1: Yeah.
7: Oh, boy.
0: That doesn't mean you're going to be on your A game at all times with the gift of gab. I mean, even the best stumble here and there.
7: Oh, my goodness. You can try to whitewash it however you want. It doesn't matter.
0: What gift of gab? That was about Luke Fickle. Yeah, Luke Fickle does have the gift of gab.
1: He does.
7: What, RJ, does Luke Fickle have the gift of gab?
1: He
0: does.
1: He knows how to talk as a coach to, like, get somebody fired up.
0: Yep.
1: I would say...
0: Gift of gab.
1: In that sense, when you compare him to, like, Paul Christ, who...
0: Paul Christ did not have the gift of
1: off
0: gab.
1: Off camera, Paul Christ could do that. On camera, he didn't care, so he didn't try. But Luke Fickle can at least... put a motivational speech together.
7: All right.
0: Why are you fighting this so
1: like
0: hard?
1: Another previous head coach doesn't use very all the time.
7: Well, I'm fighting it so hard because I'm like just I'm a connoisseur of the spoken word, right? And I think words gotta have meaning.
0: Yeah.
7: So when you throw something out there like that, to me, like, I just, like, because, you know, gift, that has a positive connotation. Like, you don't hurt somebody else with a gift. Here. You know what I mean? Like, so it's making my ears throb, like,
1: what if it's a gag gift?
0: Here, okay. Here, I think I can help convince you on where I'm coming from here. I typed into Google the gift of gab meaning. And it says the gift of gab means the natural ability to speak easily, fluently, and persuasively to charm or convince others. Now, after Luke Fickell was on the podium at Big Ten Media Days, I said he has the gift of gab. If you went online or the message boards or Twitter, you would see that a lot of Badger fans were now convinced and charmed by Luke Fickell after him talking on the podium about the upcoming season. Hence, the gift of gab.
1: That does sound like a textbook definition.
7: Okay, you know what?
0: But there's levels. There's levels. There's different gabbers, and there's different kind of gabbers. You know,
1: and there's people who can't.
0: I would say you have the gift of gab. You're very well versed at talking and making a point, and also poems, poetry, singing before. Like, you have the gift of gab.
1: Talking.
0: Yes, he's good at talking.
1: I know, but just saying it that way. Speaking sounds better.
0: Mississippi Drew has charm.
7: You're a big boy.
0: Mississippi Drew has charm. He has charm.
8: Look at you.
0: You have a lot of charm, Drew.
7: As you rub my chin and go, coochie coo.
0: It's true, though. You have a lot of charm. You have the gift of gab. You speak with high confidence and with zero hesitation.
7: Well... Yeah, you did. You convinced me. I'll just drop it.
0: Would you
7: I'll
0: say that it. I have the gift of gab then?
7: I would definitely say that you have the gift of gab, yes.
0: As do you. As do you.
7: Yes. And I'm sorry I didn't return the I love you yesterday.
0: Yeah, you hung up on me. That's okay. I still love you, though.
7: Yeah, and I love you, too.
0: Do you have a song request?
7: Have a good morning, bud.
0: Song request at all? You want to get your little silly country out there? What do you want?
7: Ooh, I'll take Holler from the Holler.
0: Huh?
7: Holler from the Holler, Stephen Wilson Jr.
0: Holler from the Holler?
7: Yeah.
0: All right, buddy. I'll get it queued up for you, all right? Just because
7: awesome.
0: To show you how much I do love you, all right?
7: Awesome.
0: You got it, man. Drew, we'll see you hopefully on the text line or text, whatever it is. I love you. Say it back.
7: All right. Love you, boys, too.
0: Hell yeah.
7: Take it easy.
0: See you, buddy. See you, buddy. I will say that... Luke Fickell,
8: yeah.
0: The gift of gab, okay? There's different levels. I said this yesterday after like maybe the 9 o'clock hour, and Drew's like, he does not have the gift of gab. And we had a little cordial back and forth.
1: Yeah, I was listening.
0: There's levels to the gift of gab.
1: Yeah, I'd agree with that statement.
0: There's gabbers that, you look at some politicians, you're like, I hate this guy, but he can talk.
1: But gosh darn it.
0: Yeah.
1: He can talk.
0: There's coaches that, oh my God, they can. I hate this guy. Or I love this guy, but he can talk. You know, you have good coaches too that can't talk.
1: Like Lou Holtz had a mush mouth, but.
0: I love Paul Chryst.
1: He'll make you run through a wall.
0: Paul Chryst did not have the gift of gab.
1: Publicly.
0: But he was a good coach.
1: Yeah, publicly, he did not have the gift of
0: gab. Luke Fickell for the Badgers, not really a good coach right now, but he has the gift of gab.
1: He can gab.
0: Every offseason, he convinces and charms people to think this year's going to be different.
1: I don't think that happened last year.
0: Well,
1: but this year, like he had a renewed confidence at Big Ten Media Days.
0: Line two. Good morning.
9: Good morning, guys. Happy Friday. How are you?
0: I'm on cloud nine, Scott.
1: Fantastic, Scott.
0: How are you?
1: How are you?
9: What you were talking about, the gift of gab, is a trick I've learned because, Eva, you've been in radio a long time, but and I was DJ. The trick I learned is you have to think about what you're saying before you say it.
0: See, I have the Top Gun approach here. I don't think, I just do.
1: Hip.
0: Yeah.
9: But like with me, so to keep from doing the word fumble thing of saying something that I didn't mean to say or something, I briefly think in my mind, and am I going to say this? Sometimes it works, sometimes it doesn't.
0: Well, it's different levels of gabbing. This is what it comes back to, is different kind of gabbers and how one
1: We all know it
0: gabs.
1: Doesn't always work.
0: Some people have to think about really hard and plan out ahead. Others can kind of free flow and go with the vibes.
1: Others can't read like
0: and
1: the
0: others just can't
1: Billy
0: gab
1: Madison.
0: At all. Yeah.
9: Well, what time you do that is when you're, those that don't understand about being a mobile DJ, you've only got like 30 seconds to say what you want to, not even that. And you have to learn when to wrap it up or stop.
1: Yeah, yeah. Know when to hold them. Fold. Know when to fold them.
9: Yeah, and, you know, I gotten better at it. It depends on how tired I am. One of the things that I brought up yesterday, and I was going to bring up, I know you were having a goofy day yesterday, is that I think the first three games for the Packers are going to tell a lot.
0: Oh, yeah.
9: I really do. I think, you know, I think injury problems last year and overconfidence, you know. I tried to look it up online. I have no sympathy for these receivers that make big money and they drop the ball if it's right to them.
0: Yeah.
9: I mean, Matthew Golden, I get it, he's new, but if Love throws you the ball,
0: catch the damn ball, right, Scott? If he throws you the ball, catch the ball.
1: That was the issue. Well, he didn't really throw him the ball last year.
0: That is true.
1: That was.
9: I think Love threw a lot of balls that should have been caught.
1: Well, yeah, but none of them were Matthew Golden.
0: Yeah, they didn't really game plan a lot for Golden.
9: No. I'm not talking him exactly, but I'm talking any receiver that touches the ball.
0: Yeah. If you can touch it, you should catch it, right, Scott?
9: Yeah. Well, I mean, if it gets blocked is one thing, but if it's a wide open pass,
0: and
9: you drop it.
0: Yeah.
1: Wide open spaces.
9: By the way, Ebo, what sports did you do in high school?
0: Scott, I was a specialist. Soccer. In fact, when I was all conference, I was the captain. I was leader of the team that first ever advanced in the playoffs. Got to the sectionals, actually.
9: Oh, really?
1: By forfeit.
0: Well, no. That was...
1: It was the regional?
0: It was the first game of the regional, and we played the regional final, won that, beat Reedsburg 3-1, then made the sectionals. And we got absolutely destroyed by Onalaska, like 5-0, I think.
9: They were playing the regional team?
0: We should have been D3, but they bumped us up to D2 because we co-opted the Mineral Point, and they sent one, like two kids over.
1: Kelly?
0: Kelly Hoyer? Kelly? Tyler Smith?
9: I don't know if you remember back clear ways when I was manager for football and basketball, there were some pretty tough teams. It was a different division back then.
0: Yeah,
9: Cuba City was in our league, Platteville, and Iowa Grant.
0: Yep. Scott, what year did you graduate again?
9: 81.
0: Yeah, I was 2006. A little different of a world.
9: No, but what I'm saying is they were tough teams. And back then, soccer was not as big as what it is now. I mean, in the 80s, there was soccer teams. But in school, it was football and basketball for the most part.
0: Yeah. Scott, well, you were going to you should go in the Hall of Fame for Dodgeville for a donkey basketball legend. Scotty, also you're a legend of music. Music trivia. Mobile DJ.
9: As far as donkey basketball, you can have it.
1: Oh. Whoa.
9: What I'm saying is I didn't have very good luck with it.
1: Oh, gotcha.
0: Scott, but you always have good luck with music trivia. I would love nothing more than that.
9: Yep. Saturday night's all right for fighting.
0: Sir Elton John.
1: Yes.
9: Iron Man.
0: I am Iron Man. Robert Downey Jr. or Black Sabbath?
9: You're right in the second part for me.
0: Oh, you're not an MCU
1: not
0: guy. You're not
1: Downey
0: an MCU
1: Jr.
0: guy, Scott.
1: I'm Stark there.
0: Same.
9: School days.
1: School days.
0: Probably enough.
1: That's a different one. But
0: I don't know, Scott.
1: Chuck Berry.
0: No, he peed on some people.
9: Yep, Chuck Berry, yep.
0: Or did he like?
9: What?
0: Or did he like? I think he just liked. Nothing. Never mind, Scott.
9: I heard you the first time. I wasn't going to repeat it.
0: Yeah, never mind. I think I'm a little off on that, but close enough.
9: Come Dancing from the 80s.
0: The Kinks?
9: Yep. Center Field.
1: John Fogerty.
9: Yep. Jimmy Olsen Blues.
0: Mmm. I know this one.
1: We always say Superman.
0: It's freaking
1: Spin Doctors.
0: Yeah, Spin Doctors, yeah.
9: Spin Doctors, yep, that's all.
1: Genesis.
9: Yep. Keep your hands to yourself.
0: Georgia Satellites?
9: Yep.
0: Oh, hell yeah.
9: That's correct.
0: Thank you.
9: An innocent man.
0: An innocent man? Tony Romo. Billy Joel.
9: By the way, what is the deal? Did he get a suspension or what did he get?
1: We don't know yet.
0: Innocent until proven guilty. Billy Joel.
9: Yeah. How deep is your love?
0: Bee Gees.
1: Bee Gees. Damn.
9: Love you guys.
0: Scott, have a great weekend, all right?
9: Yep. It's going to rain today. Yay.
0: See you, Scotty. Enjoy the weather. See you, man.
9: Love you guys.
1: It's supposed to rain.
0: It's supposed to rain today and tomorrow.
1: But, like, when?
0: I think later this afternoon.
1: Like, how much later?
0: I don't know, RJ. I don't think the meteorologists even really know. All right, here you go, Mississippi Drew. I think I might have to do some editing on the fly for this song. And I've never listened to it before. So I... Okay, I think I got it here. Hell yeah, got it! All right, we'll come right back.

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0: RJ, we got to cherish our time as much as we can with you today. You're leaving a little early.
1: I got to go take care of some things.
0: RJ's got to get some leeches put on him.
1: Yep.
0: Do the old bloodletting. Old school stuff.
1: My new lease.
0: Oh, you signed a new lease? Oh.
1: Oh, yeah.
0: When are we in?
1: Technically, already are, but
0: tomorrow. Oh, you're already in? Okay.
1: But tomorrow.
0: Dude, just start squatting. You're already in, and you haven't signed a lease yet?
1: Well.
0: But you're already in?
1: No, it's like.
0: Just, you could squat for like six.
1: We've already signed something. It's like finalizing everything. And
0: I've been watching these squatter shows.
1: Security deposit and all that.
0: Been watching these squatter shows of them trying to get the squatters out.
1: Mm-hmm.
0: It seems pretty easy to live somewhere for a minimum 6 months and not have to pay anything. I'm not pro squatter.
1: Then you just leave.
0: But if you want, especially with how expensive things are these days, just give it a go. Anyways, don't sign. Just be like, I'm just living here.
1: Don't sign.
0: Before RJ's out of here, though, we were talking a little, obviously, Packers Day 2 training camp. We'll get back to that. Tons of audio. But Luke Fickle keeps coming up after his time at the Big Ten Media Days. Someone we haven't knocked around is the doofus from Minnesota, PJ Fleck. RJ, you sent this video to me. I'm gonna play it as much as it pains me. But then I want your reaction. It's from at Gopher Football. Get ready to row this fall at Huntington Bake Stadium.
2: Gopher fans, it is time to row the boat.
0: They stole the Norwegian row, RJ.
1: Yeah.
0: What? We knew the Vikings were going to do this. I didn't think that PJ Fleck would, and I should have known. I should have known that snake oil salesman would be all over it and thieving it immediately.
1: The Vikings stole the clap.
2: It is time to row the boat.
0: Oh, it's disgusting.
1: Man. That's just the most cringiest thing ever.
0: Everything he does.
1: Yeah.
0: Now, okay, I will also say that this is a varying degree of gift of gab, though. PJ Fleck has a different kind of gift of gab. I told Mississippi Drew this. There's varying degrees of it. There's levels to it.
1: He's a snake oil salesman.
0: Yeah, yeah. Snake oil salesmen have the gift of gab. This guy's got it. It's just the one that you just want to strangle him.
1: They made a ring for a non-existent championship.
0: Yeah, you know, they put their GPA on it when they made
1: they
0: like
1: put their GPA.
0: What
1: they,
0: bowl? That, what, it was like
1: it was like the Quick Lanes bowl.
0: And they put it on a ring.
1: They
0: said that they won the Big Ten
1: West.
0: Big Ten West, but Wisconsin did
1: straight up beat them.
0: Because last I checked, if you won the West and the East, you'd meet in the conference championship game, right, RJ?
1: And therefore, when you did not go,
0: you didn't win it. And if I remember correctly, Wisconsin went to the championship game that year and lost to what? Ohio State.
1: Yeah.
0: Yeah. And I don't remember like a joint team of half Wisconsin, half Minnesota taking on a full Ohio State, but they made a ring and it said
1: Co Big West
0: Conference Champions. First appearance on a Quick Lanes Bowl. Yeah, appearance on game day. And they put their GPA on it. It's like a 3.2 or something.
1: Yeah. I mean, it's tough. I honestly don't understand the psyche of a player who wants to go play for that guy.
0: I think it's called desperation.
1: I mean, it's got to be.
0: And now, I mean, this is, think of NIL now, because PJ Fleck was saying, I think it was going into last season, that they're not going to be able to keep up with anyone because they don't have enough money in Dinky Town to bring in players.
1: That's a neighborhood that the campus is situated in.
0: But, where did Cleveland.com have them finishing?
1: Above us.
0: Above the bat?
1: Okay. Ninth or 12th. Yeah.
0: Where's Erling Haaland?
2: Gopher fans, it is time to roll them out.
0: Where's Erling Haaland? We need him to hit. Erling Haaland. After they beat Brazil, Erling Haaland took the drum, he beat it, and he led the... I need Erling Haaland to take on this. He's probably shaking his head right now.
1: I hope in between bites of ribeye steak. The Norway Football Association sends them a cease and desist.
0: I was okay with the Minnesota Vikings doing it. Like, I could have been all right with it. But I'm disgusted seeing PJ Fleck.
1: The Vikings already stole Iceland's.
0: It's cold.
1: Minnesota, land of I can't have anything original.
0: I can't stomach this. I know what. I'm sorry I played it. I know I don't apologize on the show, but I do feel compelled to say I'm sorry for bringing PJ Fleck on these airwaves to do that. It's at least you don't have to see it. I'm looking at it as it's playing. Okay. So I'm getting doubled up here in misery. And then my ancestors, my Viking ancestors.
2: Go for fans! It is time to roll the boat!
0: That's Hall & Oates.
1: Oh.
0: Because I can't go for that anymore, RJ. I can't go for that.
1: From. I'm like, that wasn't
0: I can't
1: earlier.
0: Go for that from PJ Fleck.
1: No.
0: I literally can't go for that.
1: No.
0: But I could go for Daryl Hall and John Oates. I do enjoy that. All right, we'll take a little break here. That's enough Minnesota. Stick around.

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0: The gift of gab. Luke Fickell has it.
1: Does.
0: On the flip side, Paul Criss did not.
1: Did not.
0: Just because you have the gift of gab doesn't mean you'll be successful. There's some coaches that have it. There's some coaches that don't. There's some people that have it. There's some people that don't. We just got a message here. More evidence that everyone listens to the show. We've been talking about the gift of gab for a few days now. This is after Luke Fickell was talking to the media. And with that, RJ, our guy, the worst Brewers fan. Now, if you do the crossword in the State Journal, I'll give you a free one here. I'll give you a free one in here. True story. This is from our guy, worst Brewers fan. He just messaged me. True story.

0: 48 across. Here's your clue. Eloquent person's talent. I kid you not. In the State Journal. 48 across. The clue. Eloquent person's talent. The answer, RJ. Gift of gab.
1: Just filled in.
0: So there you go. If you're doing the crossword puzzle, 48 across from yesterday's State Journal. Gift of gab. Let's give them something to talk about, RJ. More evidence. Everyone listens to the show. Whoever does the crossword's like, you know what? I got to sneak the gift of gab in. Well done, State Journal. Well done. 6083. I have it. It's right here. True story. Here's the picture of it. He even filled it in and everything. Gift, 48 across. Gift of gab. Look, RJ.
2: Yeah, but like, is it just...
0: He's filled it in with pen.
2: Oh.
0: That's how you know it's legit. When you do it in pen,
2: well, no,
0: you're a real one.
2: If you do the crossword in a pencil, like, come on.
0: Yeah, you're weak.
2: You're weak.
0: If you do it with a pen, you're an alpha.
2: Yeah.
0: Line one, good morning. Who do we got?
3: Happy Fish Fry Friday, fellas, with Patrick from Oshkosh.
0: It's F it Friday, Freak it Friday, Fish Fry Friday. Feeling good. What's your go-to fish on a Friday, Patrick?
3: Actually, that was my first question to you guys.
0: Great minds. In simpatico, dude. We're mind-melding.
3: I'm serious. I was going to ask you guys, do you prefer perch
0: yes.
3: or bluegill?
2: Ooh.
0: I mean, both are just simply divine.
2: Yeah,
0: I lean
2: perch.
3: I do too, but...
0: But I'm not.
3: It's like 1A and 1B.
0: Correct. Yeah, I don't discriminate against it, you know.
2: And then if there's walleye there, I'll get that.
0: You know, I was on a, not anti, but I was on, I would say, a cod hiatus. And I've recently gone back to the cod.
2: Cod ain't bad.
0: What a meaty, delicious fish.
3: Besides fish I've caught in Mexico, the best fish, which we can't get around here, obviously, when my older brother lived in Alaska, was halibut.
2: Oh, okay.
0: Wow.
3: I mean, it tasted like an actual fish steak, pink in the middle. Oh. It was just put together so well.
0: Wow.
3: And he would ship it every now and then on dry ice to our house and whatnot, but that is by far the best fish I've ever
0: seen. Patrick, is there nothing better than being top of the food chain? Isn't it incredible?
3: Well, yeah, but we're not great whites. But I mean,
0: but I'd eat one if given the chance.
3: Oh yeah, I mean, I've had shark steak before. It's good.
0: Same. As have I. Yep.
3: I'd rather chomp on them than have them chomping on me.
0: Yeah, correct. Yes. If the shoe was on the other foot, I wouldn't care for it.
3: So I got a question for you guys, also.
0: Sure.
3: Sports related.
0: Yeah.
3: What is a better baseball movie? Bull Durham or Field of Dreams?
2: I guess it kind of depends on if you want...
0: I think I'm going Field of Dreams
2: in-game
0: here.
2: In-game action baseball movie or...
3: Just overall.
0: I'm going to go Field of Dreams on this one. I mean,
2: yeah.
0: I'll catch with Dad. Don't you just want to have a catch with Dad?
3: I must have seen that movie like 3,000 times, and every time Kevin Costner asks his dad, "Hey, Dad, do you want to have a catch?"
0: Yeah,
3: I swear to God, I know I've cried.
2: Yeah, tear up a little bit.
0: Yeah, I mean, Bull Durham is a
3: bit of a crier.
0: Yeah, I too tear up at movies. The first time I cried at a movie, besides it was when I saw Kate Winslet's gigantic cans in Titanic. I cried tears of joy, and then after that, I did tear up a couple.
3: She's one of those type of actresses, though. They look really hot.
0: I would paint her like one of my French girls any day.
3: You know what? Without the makeup and her personality, she goes from a 10 to like a 6.5.
0: We're not. Don't poo-poo my coming-of-age moment. No, but Patrick, Field of Dreams, yes.
3: Field of Dreams, okay. I agree. I totally agree. And Bull Durham has his catchy phrases, like Kevin Costner goes, I believe in, you know, what and what, and I can't say it, obviously, since we're on the radio or whatever. But the hit the bull thing, I think that'd be hilarious. If the Brewers, during a sausage race, if Mizorowski's on the mound, mm-hmm. and Contreras walks up to him and goes, shoot the sausage.
1: What?
2: Just hit the sausage.
1: Just hit the sausage.
3: Cheat the sausage.
2: I love
3: it. Cheat the sausage. Just to make sure that the band just can't really dig in.
1: Yeah.
3: Because they don't know where it's coming from.
1: Yeah.
3: Hey, you guys have a great weekend, man.
1: Patrick, I love your phone calls, man. Hey, have a great weekend, brother. Much love, man.
3: You too.
1: Talk Monday. See you, dude. There he goes.
4: I mean, Kevin Costner, obviously, both of those movies. It's,
2: yeah. Yeah. Oh, yeah.
5: Hello, me. Meet the real me.
1: We gotta take a break.
5: My misfits way of life. Dark black past is my most valued possession. Hindsight is always 20/20. But looking back, it's still a bit fuzzy. Speak of mutually assured destruction. Nice story.

0: 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You'll get the horns.
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18: I just got a text from our guy, Rob Reichel. Well, back at it for Packers training camp. Robbie, today, don't make fun of Matt LaFleur's speech impediment. I was not making fun of his speech impediment. I just said it sounded like how he acts in the fourth quarter. A little clunky, a little disjointed. Couldn't quite put it together.
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20: So Robbie's listening, huh?
19: Robbie's like, yeah, I was driving on Appleton. 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Mm-hmm. Oshkosh, we love you guys. 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
19: Bubba Way of Tuna, AC.
21: Hey, was Patrick calling about favorite types of fish?
19: Yeah.
21: We went out to Monk's in Sun Prairie the other night, and my girlfriend's son got this. It's a bowl that has mahi-mahi in it.
19: Oh, a poke bowl?
21: Rice. What's that called?
19: Yeah, I've had that.
20: A poke bowl.
19: I've had that, AC. It's kind of, that's not really a poke bowl, but.
20: Well, I mean, it's trying to be.
19: It's a power. I've had it. It's really good there, AC.
21: Yeah, the mahi-mahi was fantastic. You get rice and some bean salad or something. So, yeah, that's kind of my new go-to. Like for a Friday night fish fry, it's all about the perch, man.
19: Oh.
21: Unless, like RJ said, if they got walleye, I'm into on that.
19: Villa tap.
21: And then.
19: Northside perch and their tartar sauce. Oh,
21: yep, that's good stuff. Yesterday, I came to the conclusion that despite our 18-year age gap between you and me, I swear we're brothers, because when you guys were talking about the analrapist, I went, okay, so I'm not the only one that likes that show.
19: Oh, Arrested Development is one of, every time I watch it, you find new jokes so you didn't notice before, yes.
21: Oh, yeah. And the problem is, the show is too clever.
19: I know.
21: So many people would rather just sit there and watch Big Bang Theory than a five-year-old could understand.
19: Ew.
21: Arrested Development is for the way highly intellectual.
20: Highbrow.
21: It's so good. So it made me think of the Doobie Brothers song, and RJ's going to have to sing it for me, but at the beginning when he goes, "You don't know me, but I'm your brother.
19: You don't know me." AC, I love you. We got to go in like 25 seconds. We love you, AC.
21: Okay. Yeah, I'll double dip.
19: And you're my brother.
21: Yeah.
19: See, AC. Well, RJ, you got to get the hell out of here.
20: I do.
19: We'll miss you, buddy.
20: All right.
19: RJ's got to go get leeched. We'll be right back.
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19: Well, it was day two of Packers training camp in Green Bay yesterday, and after missing day one with a hamstring injury, cornerback Keyshawn Nixon was back working with the first-team defense. This offseason, there had been some talk of Nixon wanting a new contract. He was standoffish in the locker room when asked about it, saying that's between the Packers and his agent. Meanwhile, Jordan Love, he continued to look for second-year wide receiver Matthew Golden yesterday. Packers expecting a jump from Golden after an uneven year one. Christian Watson, he believes that touchdown in the playoffs against the Bears could just be what Golden needs to boost his confidence.
22: I mean, I feel like once you're able to kind of find that groove and get in that groove, you know, obviously, you know, he's got all the tools to do it. You know, I believe, obviously, that I had all the tools to do it, and I still do. That all it takes is one play, you know, one game to just kind of like that spark, and then it's kind of just off to the races at that point. So, I mean, like I said, I think that he has, you know, taken that leap and, you know, gotten that, you know, confidence in himself to just go out there and just play fast.
19: Green Bay will be back on the practice field today before getting tomorrow off. Turning to Wisconsin, they begin their fall camp next Thursday. Badgers enter year four of the Luke Fickell era and still looking for a winning record in conference play and to avoid missing a bowl game for a third straight season.
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0: Packers training camp in the books. Jonathan Gannon, the new DC, turning heads. Javon Bullard says he likes him. Why? He's a little bit of a psycho. Because he's a psycho, too. Psycho recognized psycho. Keyshawn Nixon back after having the first day off because he had a tight hammy. He said he's ready to go. Matthew Golden, turning heads. Explosive plays in the passing game. Edgerrin Cooper, Zaire Franklin, both getting after it on blitzes, creating havoc. Day three, Packers training camp today. The march to Vince Lombardi's trophy begins now. Mano a mano, toe to toe, knuckle to knuckle. Your Green Bay Packers. Good morning, everyone. Happy Friday. Hey, speaking of the defense. By the way, Rocky played no defense in his matches. Watch any one of Rocky's matches. His hands are never up by his face, and that's fine. He could take them. But what needs to happen, though, is the Packers need to have a strong defense. And one guy is talking about the Packers. They're going to be one of the best defenses in the league. Jonathan Gannon leading the charge. Xavier McKinney says, hey, watch out for our defense.
1: We've been a really good defense for the last couple of years, and I think sometimes, you know, we don't really get that. I don't think we get the credit we deserve, but it's all good. We know we got to go out there and improve it all the time. But I think this defense that we have with the personnel that we have and then also the scheme, I think, and the coaches, obviously, I think putting all three of those things together, I think it's going to come together really well, and we will be one of the best defenses in the league for sure.
0: You heard it right there. We will. The Packers will be one of the defenses in the league. And I quote, for sure, we will. You know, Jonathan Gannon, again, was described as being a psycho. Here's Javon Bullard talking about just being a little crazy.
2: I ain't gonna lie, man. I like JG, though. I mess with JG. He, like, just the mindset, the attitude, the passion that he has, it shows. It definitely shows. You can tell that he really just loves ball. You know what I mean? And he shows it in many different ways, you know? He a little crazy. You know, but it's a mutual respect because I think I'm a little crazy. You know what I mean? So at the same time, like I'm joking and all, but I really do think he's going, you know what I mean, just make this team better. He's going to make this defense better, and we'll be glad to have him.
0: Sometimes you got to get a little crazy. You want to get nuts? Let's get nuts. There's Javon Bullard. The mindset, the attitude, the passion, he says it shows. You a little crazy? It's mutual respect because I'm a little crazy. 608-321-1670. Let's go to the phones. Good morning.
3: Are you talking game fish this morning?
0: Oh, big game? Little game? Or just eating fish?
3: Game. Eating fish.
0: Eating fish. Game I fish. Love eating fish, Corey.
3: Don't sleep on the northern pike. That's all I got to say.
0: I love a pickled pike. You know, some pickled northern pike. I like a pike pickled.
3: So I'm going to bring you a pack of pike from last season ice fishing. It's not pickled. You're going to make
0: that's fine.
3: It, and you're going to say, wow, Corey from Marshall, you were right. This is even better than walleye.
0: Wow, Corey from Marshall. I would love nothing more than to eat it.
3: You got to put in some fish tacos. That's the way to eat it. Oof. A little crema.

0: a little bit of coleslaw, a little bit of cheese.
1: Oof. Now, let me ask you this on a fish, Corey. Some people say that if the fish is good and done correctly, you don't need tartar sauce.
0: I agree.
1: Oh, okay.
0: Yeah,
1: I'm saying
0: I agree.
1: Tartar.
0: It's more of an accompaniment to the taco.
1: No, right? I guess I meant for like a Friday fish fry.
0: Yeah, like if you got a good tasty perch or bluegill, I'm more of a bluegill man, but I agree, it's like 1 and 1A.
1: Yeah.
0: You really don't need the tartar sauce. The tartar sauce is just like, it's like putting ketchup on a brat, right? You're basically saying, like, this brat, I don't trust how it tastes, so I got to put this sugar-filled condiment on there to override the actual taste.
1: There's something about Villa Tap, though. There's something like the homemade tartar sauce they have just matches the pair.
0: And that's the thing. If it's a homemade, it's got a little bit of tang to it with the right kind of relish, and like it's not just like
1: not talking some Heinz out of the bottle nonsense.
0: Yeah,
1: it's
0: no, some homemade. I wouldn't think they would do that up there. They actually know how their customers. If you got the right type of tartar sauce that can add to it, you know, you're a cook, right?
1: I consider myself a chef.
0: We like food stuff, so you know how to meld your flavors and say, okay, we've got this savory, we've got this like very deep, rich, flavorful. Let's offset a little bit with a little bit of snappiness, a little bit of like cider, like that apple cider, kind of like unctuousness from like vinegar.
1: Yep.
0: So you kind of get that in your tartar sauce and tartar sauce. Tartar sauce. So yeah, I agree. Like if you don't really need it, if you have it done well, you really don't need the tartar sauce. But I like hearing about had a little bit of a good report, too, from up in training camp. My brother was up there yesterday and said that Deni Dennis Sutton is really rangy. And he's like, I think that guy's going to be a player. So hopefully he's a little bit psycho, too, just like Javon
1: Bowles. You got to be a little psycho, you know?
0: Yep.
1: You got to be.
0: It's like Slipknot said, a little psychosocial. So, yeah, looking forward to it. And we're back in the football.
1: Oh, it feels good, doesn't it? Isn't it amazing?
0: Tell him, Soldier Boy. All right, you the
1: Soldier
0: man.
1: Boy, have a good day. See you, Corey.
0: You know what I'm saying. All right, yeah, you're the man.
1: Soldier Boy, tell him. That's right, Corey. All right, 608-321-1670. You got to be a little crazy. You got to be a little nuts. What's the fun if you're not, you know? It's like when I want a linebacker for the Green Bay Packers, I don't want a guy. And maybe that could be the problem with Lucas Van Ness. Maybe that's why he's not getting to the quarterback as much as we want him to. He's a little too wholesome. You know? You look at him, and you're like, oh, I got a pretty boy here. You know? We got a guy that, you know, he's wholesome. I got one a guy that's named like Igor, and he chewed on a hatchet. He's so ugly, you know? And all it's kind of like Dr. Frankenstein's creation. I want a guy out there that just, me hit quarterback, me hit man, me get ball. You know, not a guy that's like, and no offense to Lucas Van Ness, but just give me a guy again. Maybe his name's Igor. Again, he fell out of the ugly tree, hit every branch on the way down. And all he wants to do is one objective, is one goal. The one thing that brings him happiness in life is just putting a quarterback into the ground. You know, missing a couple teeth. That's what I want. 608, and he's crazy. You know, you got to be a little nuts. 608-321-1670. Line 2, good morning.
2: Ebo, brother, you coming down to La Crosse today to get you some...
1: Danny?
2: Some Megadeth and Dave Mustaine.
1: Hello, brother. Denny. It's Denny.
2: And also, Summer Slam is starting tomorrow.
1: Wow. Isn't it going? It's going down, Denny.
2: It is. How you been, buddy?
1: I've been fantastic, dude. How about yourself?
2: You've been talking a lot about, you know, like the concert that you and the wife went to with AC/DC.
1: Yeah.
2: Well, I was there in 2000 in the Kohl Center when it was new. And they let off those cannons, and you should have. Oh my God!
1: Is your ear still ringing? Are your ears still ringing?
2: Yeah. Well, you can imagine how loud it was at Camp Randall. Put yourself in a confined, you know.
1: It was
2: unreal.
1: The cannons were sold out at AC/DC, and again, that's in Camp Randall. I was like, I about crapped myself for a second there. It was so loud.
2: I know.
1: I almost lost control of my bowels. It was so loud. I was able to hang on, though, Denny. You know, I was able to.
2: Yeah. And I got to see him with the original AC/DC, so nice. I was nice, too.
1: So are you going to Megadeth tonight at the La Crosse Center?
2: Well, I wanted to go. It's outside, so we wanted to go. But now they're moving it inside.
1: Yeah,
2: because
1: it's
2: going to
1: rain.
2: It's
1: supposed to rain tonight, right?
2: I know. Yeah. So, I mean, that kind of takes a lot of it away, too.
1: Well, it's still Dave Mustaine.
2: I know, but I've seen him twice already, nice. You know.
1: Yeah.
2: And once you've seen him, he's, you know, you kind of get, he's kind of, he's like you said, he's crazy.
1: Denny, are you more a Metallica guy or a Megadeth guy? Or are you just, you don't care, you rock out to either?
2: Anything, but Megadeth more than, yeah.
1: Really? You're more of a Megadeth than Metallica guy? I think I might be too, actually.
2: Yep, definitely.
1: Yeah.
2: What's your opinion on our Brewers? Are they going to pick anybody up before? There's word about Peralta, but I don't know if that's...
1: I don't want that. I don't...
2: No. I why would they do it? His ERA right now is 5.6. So,
1: I was, I'm thinking that the Brewers are going to do what they always do. They're going to get maybe some 30-something-year-old guy who's got an ERA that's north of what you'd want it, and they'll put him in the lab, and they'll...
2: Maybe they'll get Hader back.
1: Maybe. I don't know. I don't think they'll... Everyone keeps saying, you got to do it. Well, the Brewers have been so good right now because they don't mortgage the future, so I don't know. If they do it, I'll be...
2: Even though they have the blue... You couldn't believe when Vaughn pitched the other day, could you?
1: Well, I mean, it was
2: a drive. Three runs, he gave up three hits.
1: If they do it or if they don't, I don't have any control either way. And no matter what they do, I'll still celebrate it or bitch and moan about it as a true Brewers fan would do.
2: Yeah, I know. Well, I wanted to say hi to you guys, hope you guys have a great weekend, man.
1: You too, Denny. Much love.
2: All right, take care.
1: See you, buddy. Denny and Holman. Good stuff right there. May or may not be going to Megadeth tonight at the La Crosse Center. I know our guy, Paper, who a newer listener, been texting in. He's a good guy. He'll be going to the La Crosse Center tonight to see, hello, me. It's me again. Megadeth. Dave Mustaine. All right, 608-321-1670. Oh. Look at that. The text line's awesome. Our guy Tom in La Crosse, he's messaging in. The conversation of fish came up today because of our guy Patrick in Oshkosh. And Tom in La Crosse is catching lunkers of perch. Oh, my Lord, dude. Those things are gigantic, making perch rangoons. Also, he said, Corey and Marshall, you're right. The northern pike. From under the ice, top three in foods, just insane. That was, and then Mississippi Drew, there's a car in Partyville for sale if you want to check it out. A 1967 Ford Shelby Cobra replica, 28 large. It's badass, don't get me wrong. I don't care for the red car, though. That's something about the red. I don't know. It doesn't, for me personally... Maybe if it was a little red Corvette and we could reanimate Prince, maybe. Outside of that, I don't know. All right, 608-321-1670 if you want to get involved. We'll take a little break here, get back to Packers training camp. Tons of audio. We did a little bit there from Javon Bullard. I got some stuff from Jordan Love coming up, Matt LaFleur as well. Day three today. They'll have off tomorrow, then back at it Saturday, Sunday. Or I'm sorry, off on Saturday, then back at it Sunday, Monday, Tuesday. And then before you know it, family night in Lambeau is going to be next Friday. And the week after that is the first preseason game in Pittsburgh against the Steelers. Football's here, baby. We'll come right back.

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6: Good morning. Two right lanes are blocked on 3990 South from the split before the Beltline to right before the ramp to the westbound Beltline because of a vehicle fire that happened at 2 a.m. You can still get on the westbound Beltline, but traffic is now getting backed up to 94. Brake lights starting up on inbound John Nolan at North Shore Drive. No issues on East Washer downtown yet. Peak traffic starts up soon, so expect congestion on the westbound Beltline. For now, other main routes are at the posted speeds. With your zone traffic, I'm Stacy Kay.
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Dave Mustaine, Megadeth Lacrosse Center tonight. Shout out to our WKTY. Dave Mustaine's like, hey, the government sucks. 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

0: line, 608-321-1670. We'll get to the Packers. The song rules so hard. Hey, peace sells, but who's buying? We'll get to the Packers momentarily. First, let's go to the phones. Line one, good morning.
1: Well, things ain't always what they seem. Wake up, Ebo. It's Mad Max and the Tunnels Under Racine.
0: Mad Max! Woo! It's been a minute, brother. We've tried a couple times with just the stars didn't align, but thank the heavens. The cabal did not stop us this time.
1: Yeah, they could not stop us this time. It's Friday. You know, life is good. I'm just thinking about where I want to get a fish fry tonight. It's been a while since I've gotten a fish fry, so... And you were talking about fish earlier, and that just I'm just like, it's Friday? I can use a fish fry in an old-fashioned tonight.
0: See, I like to eat seasonally, and listen, there's something about the season of the fall and the winter that pairs so nicely with a fish fry in an old-fashioned. But, man, right now in the summer and the heat's cooled down a little bit, that the fish is calling out my name. The perch is saying, eat me, eat me.
1: Yep. I totally agree. So one thing I wanted to mention, the Tony Romo story, I completely agree with your take on it after seeing the video. I mean, it didn't look like he did anything wrong. It just seemed like a total setup. And you have to remember, Ebo, Tony Romo is from where? Burlington, right?
0: Yeah.
1: Where is Burlington? Burlington is in Racine County. So, and Tony Romo is obviously an elite. He's an elite. He's one of the elites from Racine County. So he obviously grew up with knowledge about the tunnels and about the cabal right in his backyard or underneath his home, maybe even. So I suspect, Ebo, that he may have stepped out of line somehow and pissed off somebody in high places. So I think they have an out for him. So I think this is a situation where more will be revealed, but I do think that they have it out for him.
0: Well, Mad Max, maybe I'm thinking also, now, and maybe he was in the wrong. I don't know. We'll see what happens right now. But maybe it was some kind of, maybe he's getting a bump up to do something else. It was a humiliation ritual. And now that he's got to do something to now get rise in the ranks to do something more. I don't know. Just asking questions.
1: That's always a possibility. They do love their humiliation rituals. And then seeing in Racine, one other thing in Racine that caught my eye is just in the algorithm, I still get a lot of the lamestream media stories come up into my feed. And I watch them because I need to see what the normies are consuming and what kind of fake news they're seeing instead of listening to me, which, of course, they get the real news from. But there was a story about the tap water in Racine, and Racine residents have been complaining about the tap water having a musty smell. Yeah. And the city officials in Racine were blaming it on Lake Michigan and the water being warmer. And I'm just thinking, like, well, it's the middle of summer. The water gets, Lake Michigan gets warm every year. What's so different about this year? And I'm just like, it's obviously the cabal doing stuff in the water with the data centers underneath Foxconn, whatever. Yeah, so that's just like, it's just like they think we're stupid. It's just... Enough. It's just so tiresome, Ebo.
0: It is. You got to pick and choose battles, and that's why I suggest everyone get a reverse osmosis water filtration system. I have one. I swear by it. It's a three-stepper, and it just removes literally everything, and then I replace it after the fact with some salt, either Celtic sea salt or pink Himalayan, and then also some a little dropper of vitamins that I put in it. I would recommend everyone do that, just so you know what you're drinking is not tainted by the cabal, you know?
1: Yeah, I've been looking into that. I just use a filter for now, but I'm definitely looking at upgrading my water system.
0: You need the more than just the filter, Mad Max. I hate to say it, but the RO, the reverse, it takes out the fluoride. It takes out everything.
1: Yeah.
0: The filter alone that you have does not take out the fluoride. I'll send you some links.
1: Yeah, you should. Yeah, and that's an upgrade I got to make. And one thing I don't agree with you on comes down to the Brewers. You seem to think that you're okay with standing pat and not doing anything.
0: Yes.
1: So here's my case. They should not only go out and get Tarik Skubal, but they should also go farther and get Mason Miller as well. Just completely empty the farm out and go all in. And one reason is because there's probably not going to be baseball next year. There's probably going to be a lockout.
0: Yeah.
1: And then beyond 2028, I don't know how much longer there's even going to be real baseball beyond that, because UN Agenda 2030 is coming when the cabal is just going to kill us all anyways. And I'd like to see the Brewers win a World Series before the cabal wipes out 75% of the population under the guise of creating a more sustainable world. And I really think shit's going to start getting real in 2030. So this is the year to go all in. Just trade away all the prospects. Prospects are just people who aren't dead yet anyways. Just like all of us. We're all people who aren't dead yet.
0: We're all prospects. You know?
1: But I think we're all going to be dead pretty soon if we don't start to wake up and realize what they're doing.
0: If not, we'll just be gelatinous blobs in a small little closet hooked up to VR. Transhumanism. Our minds will be put into a metaverse. And then we'll just be essentially batteries for the data center. Our physical body, but mentally we'll be in some metaverse. Scary stuff, Mad Max.
1: It's scary, and that's just why I'm trying to get it right with God. You know, I go to Mass just about every morning. I just got out of daily Mass before I got in the car, so I'm just trying to, you know, I'm just trying to prepare.
0: Man, I miss this. I'm so glad you called. I'm so glad we had time for this. Incredible stuff. Mad Max, you will truly are a treasure and a treat, man. Keep on fighting. Keep striving and fighting on.
1: Yeah, thanks. Love you, Evo.
0: Much love, Mad Max. Okay, people don't like my take on this, and it's not a place of negativity. When it comes to the Milwaukee Brewers, I would love for them to go get Skubal. I would love for them to go get, you know, insert name here. For me, though, I've come to the realization of what it is to be a Brewers fan. And some people are like, oh, this is a defeatist attitude. Oh, you're giving up. No, I'm not. I'm celebrating what makes the Milwaukee Brewers the Brewers, what makes them unique, what makes them them. And that is holding on to their farm system, holding on to their prospects. And what do we see year after year? The Brewers will hang on to these guys. And, yeah, come trade deadline. And maybe you already saw it with McCullers. Maybe that was the move. But they'll get a 30-something-year-old pitcher. Again, he's got an ERA that's a little higher than you'd like. You raise an eyebrow at it. Maybe he's got a little injury history. And the Brewers are like, we can help this guy. We can fix him. And then they'll put him in the pitching lab. And all of a sudden, he has a great couple of months. And then after it's over, you never hear from him again. And you're like, wow, the Brewers did it again without having to mortgage the future. And with that, all these prospects they've had, look at the Cooper Pratts, the Lara coming up, all these guys coming up. What are they doing right now? And what have they been doing these past more than a couple of years? The summer of fun. And all of these guys are part of the summer of fun. And you're like, what a story. The Brewers do it again. The Brewers found a kid, brought him up, and now I'm having a blast watching him. It's fun. And then come the fall, they lose in the playoffs. But that's besides the point. They don't have a conglomerate of elites who have more money than some countries. The Brewers have Marco Donacio. He had to get sand from a beach. He had to steal sand, which I'm pro, by the way. I'm pro this move of him stealing sand at his Malibu beachfront. The billionaires around him are like, this guy sucks. He's a millionaire. They looked at him like he was the guy standing on the stop sign who's got a little sign that says karma, anything helps. He was begging. The summer of fun is incredible. The summer of fun rules. And if they mortgage their future to get a rental like Skubal, who the Brewers need a bat. All these playoffs, it's always a bat. It's always a bat. If the Brewers mortgage their future with these guys that they love and hold so dearly, you know what's not going to happen next year? Well, depending on the lockout. You're not going to have quite as much fun as the summer of funs that you've been having. Oh, yeah, well, mortgage the future. Go get a World Series. Only one team wins. It's about the friends you make along the way. And I'll say, throughout each and every summer, these handful of years, we've made a lot of friends. They rise up the ranks from the Brewers. You won't have that if they mortgage their future. You won't even have a summer of fun. You'll have a... What did Biden call the 2021 winter? The winter of death? You'll have the summer of death. But it'll actually happen this time, unlike what was said years ago. Because you won't have these guys coming up the ranks. You're like, oh, well, we rented Skubal for a little bit. How'd that work out? It didn't. 608-321-1670. Phone line's blowing up. Line 4, good morning.
2: Either die the hero or live long enough to see yourself become the Dodge villain.
0: The DOC. What's up, Doc?
2: I mean, who hasn't gone down to the river to grab some sand for the sandbox with your mom and dad when you're a kid? I mean, isn't that a thing that everybody does?
0: Listen, what do they say? grains of sand on the beach. The only thing they're more is of stars in the sky. It's an endless right? commodity. Let Mark take the sand.
3: Yeah, appreciate the conversation yesterday. I wasn't really trying to call in. I was in a rural area, and I was trying to pull a Erica 990 and just call in and listen. I heard Vagabond John briefly. I'm like, oh, I got plenty of time to sit here and listen.
0: Yeah, no kidding. Well, Doc, I'm glad you could get on here today, brother.
3: Yep. I got two words for the floor. Today, Junior. You know, like, come on, man, spit it out.
0: Rizzuto.
3: And I wish I had Keyshawn Nixon's health care because I've needed a scan for like the last freaking 7 months.
0: Yeah.
3: It's like, can I just roll out and grab a scan this morning?
0: Doc, how'd you like to wake up one day? You're like, I don't know if I want to work today. Well, how can I get out of it? Oh, I know. My hamstring's tight. I think I need a scan. Yeah, that'll be like $5,000. Thank you.
3: Yeah. Yeah, and speaking of Minnesota, like, coming back from vacation a couple weeks ago as we were coming through South Dakota, and I even wanted to be out of Minnesota so bad I went through Iowa. So I should tell you something.
0: I never wanted to be out of Minnesota so bad I went through Iowa. That's
3: Friday. Moving on to Friday fish, you got to go with perch.
0: Yes.
3: Unless, like you guys said, you got the walleye. The harder they are to catch, the tastier they tend to be is what I found out.
0: I know. It's like the blacker the berry, the sweeter the juice. Kind of, you know?
3: Yep. And you haven't had a Thomas call in today, have you?
0: No.
3: Okay, God, that was just horrible. It was like, so I tied an onion in my barrel, which was a style at the time. Now, to cross the ferry at the time cost a nickel. In those days, nickels had pictures of mobile bees. Give me 5 bees for a quarter, you'd say.
0: You just like, go Abe Simpson
3: come on,
0: dude.
3: Me.
0: You going Abe Simpson?
3: Yeah. Come on. And that's what he was talking about. It's like, a day late, I know, but come on, Thomas.
0: And that was the
3: step
0: style
3: of
0: the
3: game
0: time.
3: Here.
0: Doc, you're
3: that
0: incredible.
3: Was a little bad yesterday, too, but he stepped it up today. He came with it, so.
0: Doc, you're the man, brother. That was what a band.
3: Hey, one last quick question for you.
0: Yeah.
3: We never got the answer yesterday in our conversation. From 30,000 square feet, what color is your shirt?
0: From 30,000
3: square feet. Always, fella.
0: See you, Doc. Line one, good morning. Line one, hello. I hear you.
4: Good morning, Ebo. This is John.
0: Johnny. What's up, brother?
4: Ebo. So I agree with everything you're saying about the Brewers, about I want a summer of fun. Like, this might be loser mindset. I don't even care if they win a World Series. Just give me a summer of fun, and then I get to the NFL season, and then at that point, it's all a wash.
0: Well,
4: it doesn't really matter.
0: I want them to win the World Series. Don't get me wrong. I want it to happen. I hope I'm wrong. But as a Brewers fan right now, you know, it's all about the journey, not the destination. The Brewers, they're probably not going to do it. So I'm just going to have fun along the way. I love the summer of fun.
4: Exactly. It's awesome being able to, like, pay attention to the Brewers during the summer and be like, I'm actually excited to watch this team. I don't dread watching them.
0: The whole summer, you can look at every other team and be like, you suck. We're so much better than you. You stink. And you can do that for 162 games, essentially. You look down your nose on everyone else. It's beautiful. You have a whole summer of telling people they are garbage compared to you.
4: It's beautiful. But just hear me out.
0: Yeah.
4: I'm a Brewers fan, but I'm also a Vikings fan.
0: I know.
4: So if the Brewers weren't good, like, training camp for the Vikings, I'm looking at little Kyler versus 9. That's worse than a Thomas call. That's just a disaster. Like, I need the Brewers to pull me through or else I'm not going to be able to keep my sanity.
0: Hey, I think little Kyler will be okay. I just saw this, Johnny. Let's see here. It was some of the Vegas lines. Here you go. It was NFC North division chances via the sports line model. They have the Lions at 40.7% chance of winning the division, the Bears at 20.8%, your Vikings at 19.9%, and the Packers last at 18.6%.
4: I think that all just depends on whether Kyler Murray is going to be playing video games or not.
0: Yeah, you better hope there's no Call of Duty coming out soon. I don't even know if there is or not, but
4: I sure hope not. Yeah.
0: Hey, Johnny,
4: there's no hope for the Vikings.
0: You got a wedding coming up, right?
4: Yeah, I know, and you're not going to be able to come because you're going to be inducted into the Hall of Fame at Dodgeville.
0: I know. I'll send a gift, though. Don't worry. Or at least money.
4: I'm overjoyed for you, though, Evo. That's awesome.
0: How about this? I'll hold a picture of you. I'll bring the wedding invite with me, and I'll hold it up to everyone, okay?
4: All right, Evo. That would make my heart happy.
0: Johnny, much love, brother. You're the man.
4: All right, love you, Evo.
0: Much love. See you, buddy. All right, bring us home. Line three. Don't tell me you waited this long just to choke. You hate to see it. 608-321-1670. Damn, dude. Our guy, J.A. Krebs. The only players the Brewers will trade for would be a controllable player. Yeah. Listen, it's no skin off my hide, dude. If the Brewers go get Scooble, awesome. If they don't, awesome. Either way, I'm still going to go to bed, sleep well, wake up, look at my smoking hot wife, and then come to my cool-ass job and talk about whatever it is that they did or they didn't do. And we'll have fun doing it. But as a Brewers fan, I've seen this story every year for the last, this golden age we're in. Everyone gets all worked up, go get a player. They don't. And then they go and win the NL Central. You get manager of the year now, Pat Murphy, back to back. And then you hope a bat stays alive in the playoffs. But for the whole summer, some spring, but the whole summer, you get to peacock around. You get to look at a Cubs fan right in the eyes and say, the Milwaukee Brewers are better than you. Deal with it. And then they'll be, you win the World Series. Yeah. Well, you're below us in the standings on the NL Central for year after year. The only reason you got one in 2016 is because of the weather. Well, you don't have the World Series. So what? We're whooping your ass every year. Just look at the standings, baby. You overpaid on Craig Counsell. He stinks. You look at Cardinals fans. Move the Cardinal way. No, it's the Brewers way. I'm going to drink a beer, go party in the parking lot, make some meat, and watch my team win. We'll come right back.

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0: Getting fired up over here. Hell yeah, let's go. 608-321-1670. You know, looking here, our guy Johnny just called in. A bunch of different Johnnies are. We got one of the text line, Johnny Cribbage, saying why are Brewers fans convinced we can't win a World Series as is? I think they can. I mean, they're one of the best teams in baseball. Why not? But our guy Johnny, who is a Vikings fan, he called and he's like, I can't. He's like, I need the Brewers right now. I can't watch Kyler Murray, little Kyler, and nine J.J. McCarthy battle back and forth. I need something. Then I looked here at the Sportsline model. They have the odds of winning the NFC North, their chances. They have the Packers at last, fourth in the North. Ugh. Goes Lions, Bears, Vikings, Packers. That's... And we'll see what happens. In football, there's always a team that's really good that ends up not being good. There's always a team that's perceived to not be good that ends up being good. But I will say this for you, our guy, Johnny. We'll check in real quick at the Vikings camp here. Little Kyler not doing as well as nine.
1: These quarterbacks practice today. What were your observations on this ongoing battle?
2: Looks like the second day of training camp there, Kevin. It's not perfect, all right? We're ironing out a lot of wrinkles out here, especially for Kyler Murray, who's learning a new offense. Never really played in the Sean McVay, Kevin O'Connell system before, so there were misses, right? And the sort of misses that are because he's learning the offense. He disagreed with Jordan Addison about whether or not a route should break or keep going vertical. It looks like a throwaway.
0: Disagreements
2: Justin
0: already.
2: Justin Jefferson breaking in the middle of the field. He leads him too far down the field. This is the sort of stuff that figuring out training camp is for, except unlike a quarterback who just changed jobs, Kyler only gets 50% of the first team reps because J.J. McCarthy's out there. McCarthy looks better, frankly, because he's been in this offense before. He's thrown to these receivers before. He has a better understanding and a handle on the
0: man,
2: system.
0: If little Kyler's not as good as J.J., or as little, yeah, if little Kyler's not as good as J.J., maybe Vikings should be last. Real quick, Jordan Love, phone line's full. We got to go quick, too. Jordan Love was talking about, though, he is the longest tenured player on the roster now, believe it or not.
3: Yeah, no, it's crazy to think about, for sure. Hearing that, you know, I remember my rookie year when I got here, I was literally the youngest guy on the team, you know, playing with a bunch of older guys and obviously in a room with Aaron Rodgers. So, you know, a lot has changed.
2: Shout out Rodgers.
3: I feel like the time has kind of flown by in the 7 years. So, you know, it's different. Obviously, a lot of faces, a lot of people have came through the building, and it's been a lot of just kind of turnover. So, you know, it's one of those things where, you know, guys are now asking me for advice, things like that, which is always part of the process. But it's definitely weird to hear that I've been here the longest. It doesn't feel like that. But it's one of those things where, you know, I'm now at that point where I'm trying to get these guys on the same page and give as much advice as I can.
0: There you go. There's Jordan Love, the longest tenured player on the roster. All right, full phone line. Limited amount of time to do it, though. 608-321-1670, line one. Good morning.
4: Bumblebee Tuna.
0: AC in Partyville. What's up, brother?
4: Doble immersion.
0: Double dip.
4: Mm. Hey, I know it's half at Friday. You were talking in the first hour about the gift of gab and with coaches. I think I told you my girlfriend and I saw Pat Murphy in person speak, yeah. And boy, he has the gift of gab, and it's all natural. He just rolls. And I think the term gift of gab isn't necessarily negative. It doesn't mean you're a blabbermouth, in my opinion. You know, it's just you're really good at it, is the way I looked at it.
0: Yes.
4: So, yeah. Yeah, if you ever get a chance, go see Murph. He's great.
0: Yeah, I know Bill Michaels is doing something with him upcoming here, so.
4: Oh, cool. Yeah, that'd be, because Bill, he's good at it too, isn't he?
0: Bill's got the gift of gab, yes, sir.
4: Yeah. And then, you know, we're all jacked up about the upcoming Packers, or football in general, and you kind of get the same vibe, you know, for spring training and baseball.
0: Yeah.
4: But very few of us have any feelings like that in the build up to a basketball season, unless maybe the Badgers a little bit, but you know, you don't get excited about the preseason at all. It's just all about, you know, I'm all into the Packers mini camps and then the Brewers spring training, but comes to basketball, I don't have it. So,
0: well, it's good. You still got football happening when the basketball is just underway. You know, you still got some college.
4: True.
0: AC.
4: Last one is, nobody should drive a red car unless you're wearing cutoff jean shorts and you got a thick black mustache and your name is Thomas Magnum PI.
0: AC, I love you, brother.
4: give me some crazy by Mushroom Head. You were talking crazy before.
0: Mushroom Head.
4: Some Mushroom Head.
0: The seal cover? They cover seals crazy?
4: Oh, yeah.
0: Okay. You got it, AC.
4: Rocks.
0: Much love, brother.
4: All right, avoid the clap.
0: Line two, good morning. Line two.
5: Hey, good morning.
0: Mickey?
5: Can you hear me?
0: Kinda.
5: Can you hear me?
0: Kinda.
5: Oh, wait. Hang on. Let me take you off.
6: I was trying to talk over the car phone. Yeah, sorry.
0: There we go. Now you're loud and clear, Mickey.
6: Perfect. Brock is driving me to the doctor.
0: Driving Miss Mickey. Hell yeah.
6: Driving? Yeah. That's Dr. Mickey to you.
0: Whoa! I didn't know I was talking to a doctor.
6: I am.
0: Are you going to plead the fifth every time I ask you a question?
6: As Dave Chappelle said, 1, 2, 3, 4, 5, 5.
0: We got Mike from Joey Song in here, too.
7: Oh, man.
6: Use your constitutional rights every time, people.
0: I don't know what you're talking about.
6: Every time.
0: Mickey, we only have a couple minutes here. I don't mean to derail what you called in about.
6: Oh, yeah, we're just going to say the Viking situation sounds like a mess, and if they navigate that and get to the playoffs, then props to McConnell.
0: Yeah.
6: Also, put my head down, followed through in my softball game yesterday, used my hips, got a hit, got an RBI, turned to run, and I felt a pop in my calf, which is why we're on the way to the doctor right now.
0: Oh, no. You know, oh, no. How's it feel right now?
6: Yeah. It hurts. I can't put any weight on it, but vibes are high. We're supposed to go to a team building exercise today with our team that doesn't really do so great, so I was like, I swear I didn't do this on purpose.
0: What was the activity?
6: Stupid escape room.
0: Oh, I would rather much pop my calf and go to the hospital than do the escape room, yes.
6: I know, so we'll see.
0: Sounds
6: maybe
0: awful.
6: Maybe I'll do the escape room on crutches, but yeah.
0: Get me out of the... literally, get me out of having to do the escape room. That's harder than the escape room, is getting out of having to do the escape room. You
6: right?
0: Had to pop your calf.
6: The universe spoke.
0: Yeah.
6: The universe spoke. catch you later, Ebo.
0: Much love, Mickey. And I hope you're everything good for your calf. And I know you're in safe hands with Brock driving. You guys are awesome. See you guys. Have a good weekend.
6: Oh, yeah. Brock's under control. Yeah. He's got this.
0: Pedal to the metal, Brock. Bye. See you guys. Mike. Mike's hanging out. We got scoreboards and set lists after 8 o'clock. Yeah, RJ had to go get some... RJ had to go to the hospital. He had to get leeched. He had to get some blood drawn, so they got to leech him.
7: Any particular reason?
0: I think he just likes the feeling of getting the leech sucked on him.
7: Really? Sure.
0: I'm not sure what it was. Hey. I think he's fine. I think it's just an annual thing.
7: Oh.
0: All right, we got to take a break. We'll come right back.

0: mess with the bull, young man. You'll get the horns.
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8: Good morning. Peak traffic time now. Not as bad as it usually is, but still some congestion on the westbound Beltline between Fish Hatch and Seminole Highway. Brake lights in the construction zone on John Nolan. Not a lot of slow spots today, but you may still see brake lights on 151 South approaching the interstate. Ashton Corners, Stoughton Road at East Buckeye and Flom, and Verona Road approaching the Beltline. Plus traffic light and construction congestion starting up downtown on East Wash Capitol Square and campus. Other main routes at the posted speeds. No crashes or delays. With your zone traffic, I'm Stacy Kay.
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0: Real quick for News of the Weird. I know one of our listeners is not going to like it. I personally love it. Free Marcus B. This is a man. Marcus B. is accused of traveling 150 miles to Monterey County. Why? To tear down the Flock license plate cameras. He's shown on video, by the way, in the pictures. They blurred out his license plate, which is funny. He's got like a... like a rope tied up to his hitch, and he's just pulling those things out.
1: Public service.
0: He's done another one where he's running them over with the front of his truck.
1: Oh, my God.
0: And I'll do it again. What a legend. What a legend, dude. Free Marcus B. He did no wrong. California man accused of traveling 150 miles just to yank down as many Flock cameras as he potentially could.
1: It's good to have a mission in life.
0: We need more of these people.
1: Yeah.
0: And the irony is not lost on me that in these photos, the license plate's blurred out.
1: Right. Right.
0: So he arrested and booked into Monterey County Jail on suspicion of felony vandalism. Bail set for $30,000.
1: Wow. Wow.
0: Well,
1: that's a felony. Wow.
0: As they impede on your constitutional rights. Well, score.

0: 2018.
1: We've got Wisconsin sports covered. 2244DR Fitchburg. WOZN Madison. 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
2: At the Green Bay yesterday.
1: This is a Wisconsin Sports Zone update.
2: Well, it was day two of Packers training camp in Green Bay yesterday, and after missing day one with a hamstring injury, cornerback Keyshawn Nixon was back working with the first-team defense. This offseason, there had been some talk of Nixon wanting a new contract. He was standoffish in the locker room when asked about it, saying that's between the Packers and his agent. Meanwhile, Jordan Love, he continued to look for second-year wide receiver Matthew Golden yesterday. Packers expecting a jump from Golden after an uneven year one. Christian Watson, he believes that touchdown in the playoffs against the Bears could just be what Golden needs to boost his confidence.
3: I mean, I feel like once you're able to kind of find that groove and get in that groove, you know, obviously, you know, he's got all the tools to do it. You know, I believe, obviously, that I had all the tools to do, and I still do. That all it takes is one play, you know, one game to just kind of like that spark, and then it's kind of just off to the races at that point. So, I mean, like I said, I think that he has, you know, taken that leap and, you know, gotten that, you know, confidence in himself to just go out there and just play fast.
2: Green Bay will be back on the practice field today before getting tomorrow off. Turning to Wisconsin, they begin their fall camp next Thursday. Badgers enter year four of the Luke Fickell era and still looking for a winning record in conference play and to avoid missing a bowl game for a third straight season.
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2: The Brewers had an off day yesterday out in California. That's after a tough series against the San Francisco Giants, dropping 2-3 to them. They're back on the field tonight against the Angels. First pitch coming at 8:40. For the Wisconsin Sports Zone Network, I'm Ebo.
1: Play it safe? Nah.
5: You gotta fight for your right.
1: We don't abide by your rules.
5: You are you to wave your finger.
1: Sometimes it's okay to get unruly.
5: Yeah.

0: Atlas, back at it like a bad habit. We got Mike from Joey Song in the house. Mike, how are we doing today, brother?
1: Ebo, good. Yourself? I've got some pent-up energy having missed last week.
0: I always have a lot of pent-up energy. Yeah, I don't know. I just I'm on a different gear, so I don't know what it is.
1: Yeah.
0: I think it's something undiagnosed, maybe. I don't know what it is.
1: We can talk about that. There's a blood test for that.
0: Hey, so Mike brought up something good here for scoreboards and set lists, and I'm glad because we got to get you a key fob is what we need.
1: That would help.
0: Yeah. Because in our work here at Midwest Family, there's two sets of doors.
1: Yeah.
0: There's the outside door, and then you walk into a little, like, holding cell room, and then the next door opens up in the lobby.
1: Yeah.
0: And you're before the front desk people even.
1: Yeah.
0: So I took a door jam, and I kept the second door open for Mike, and it worked.
1: It did.
0: No one came to jam you up.
1: No, they didn't. And the director of security here at Midwest Family would like to speak to you on that, Evo. So.
0: I've told the story a few times, but I had, there's been a couple listeners that have threatened me, you know, which I welcome.
1: Yeah.
0: Thanks for listening. Appreciate you listening anyways.
1: If you're not pissing people off, you're not trying.
0: There was one guy who was a IC captain. He was a meth head. And he had a C-cap that was like crazy long, and he must have been going either. He had some kind of psychosis because he kept referring to himself in the third person and the creator.
1: Oh.
0: He would say, well, Carl and the creator are going to come for you.
1: And
0: he threatened that. He said he's going to come and he's going to shoot me.
1: Yeah.
0: And I told him, I bet you won't. And I go, do it. Do it. I bet you won't. He never did.
1: Well, he didn't have a key fob.
0: Exactly. So. The key fob. We had some of the front desk, I told them, and I told HR, then they laughed. They were like, oh, that's pretty funny. I'm like, this is not a joke, actually.
1: No.
0: But if I'm going to go, Mike, I'm going to do it on air.
1: Well,
0: all right?
1: I got to tell you, I got
0: do it, Carl.
1: Back in the old days, I used to work at IBM. I was an IBM guy.
0: Oh, really?
1: Long hair and tattoos.
0: Yeah.
1: I got threatened by an employee that I had to let go, and IBM takes that stuff really freaking seriously, like FBI level stuff.
0: Really?
1: Oh, yeah. And it was scary stuff.
0: Some sensitive stuff, though.
1: Oh, yeah. So,
0: I always appreciate it, though. I'm just like, in my line, thanks for listening, though.
1: I'm
0: glad I could spark an emotion.
1: Absolutely.
0: You know, that's all I try to do is spark an emotion.
1: He keeps coming back.
0: And speaking, not the transition, but speaking of emotion, Joey Song sparks an emotion.
1: It does.
0: And you guys, real quick, explain Joey's song,
1: yep,
0: if everyone's not familiar.
1: Yep. Every year we do a series of concerts in January at Sylvie. Bring in rock stars, Go-Go's, Bangles, Goo Goo Dolls, Cheap Trick, Fountains of Wayne, Eve Six, Tears for Fears. 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They come in. They help us raise money to find treatments and cures for epilepsy. Joeysong.org. Mm-hmm. And so we always try to do good, but we also try to do good during the rest of the year,
0: yes,
1: too.
0: Yes. And with that, Mike, August 11th, right?
1: Yep.
0: At the High Noon Saloon up?
1: At the High Noon Saloon, we are sponsoring a blood drive for only the second time in their history. Listen to this. The second time in their history, the American Red Cross has declared a blood emergency. We are lower than we have been. Well, it's only the second time they've ever declared that. For a lot of people that don't know, when you donate blood, it can't sit on the shelf for weeks and months. It's literally, you know, fresh produce,
0: yeah,
1: not to get gross on you here. But so we got to keep that going. And so they've declared a blood emergency. So we are holding a blood drive at the High Noon Saloon August 11th from noon to 5-ish. And if you donate some blood, we'll give you a free ticket to go to Joey's Song. So what the heck?
0: Really? And that sells out.
1: Save a life, and you'll get one before they go on sale. You'll be guaranteed to get one. So if you want to, go to the American Red Cross site, or we have set up a special link. Listen carefully. go.joeysong.org/blood, and it'll take you right there. You have to register ahead of time.
0: Beautiful.
1: So if you do that, come to the show, you get a juice, or you come and give blood, you give juice and a cookie or something like that. But you really, the important thing is you're saving a life. What I tell people is imagine.
0: I just Googled Joey Song blood, and the first thing that came up is your Facebook page for the link.
1: So they
0: could do that too, yeah.
1: Because think about it. A loved one is in the hospital, needs a transfusion, needs something, and they don't have it.
0: Mm-hmm.
1: I mean, what could be easier than going in, taking a half hour, give some blood? You're not going to know whose life you save, but you save somebody's life.
0: You get
1: life.
0: A cookie and a ticket.
1: How can you beat that, man? Rock and roll up your sleeve.
0: Yeah.
1: Dude, you know?
0: I was just Googling. I didn't realize, like, because there's more people every day. There's more and more people. There's population, blah, blah, blah. I can't believe that there's like a blood right here. National blood supply fell nearly 25% in June.
1: Right.
0: Creating severe deficits while hospital demand remains high.
1: Right. So if you think about it,
0: crazy.
1: Right, you're out, you're it's different than in the winter when you can get it on your calendar, you'd rather be out. But take a half hour, an hour, whatever it takes from the time you walk in and register.

0: Sure. You're never going to know the persons whose life you save, but you're going to save some. I mean, how often do you get to save somebody's life for a half hour of sitting on your whatever? And
1: you can just sit on your phone while you're doing
0: scroll
1: it.
0: Scroll at what you're doing.
1: How many people do that every day just doing nothing?
0: Right. So, And if you can't make it down to the high noon on August 11th, which you should because it'll be a lot of fun, do it anyway. Put it on your calendar and make it a regular thing.
1: Man, someone needs blood every 2 seconds in the U.S.
0: Yeah.
1: One whole blood donation of about a pint saves up to 3 lives.
0: Yeah.
1: Only participation, and this comes from the Red Cross blood donation site, only 3% of age-eligible people in the U.S. donate yearly?
0: Yeah.
1: Right. We have a blood drive every year here at
0: Warwick. And a lot of companies do.
1: What better way you could get a cookie and the concert for Joey's song, that sells out.
0: Yep.
1: And it's 2 nights. They sell out.
0: Yeah.
1: And you see stuff there that you'd never be able to see.
0: And you won't see again.
1: Yeah.
0: Right?
1: That's crazy.
0: So it's... there's so little we can do, us mere mortals, day to day, to make a positive impact on other lives. This is an easy one. You sit on your backside, you roll up your sleeve, and a half hour later, you've saved 2 lives, 3 lives just by doing that. And come and see a rock and roll show on me, my treat.
1: Now, you can get, there's a thing called thick blood.
0: Yeah.
1: And you can, in order to help relieve that, you go donate blood.
0: Yeah, there's a couple different things. There's also a certain blood type that's this magic, I don't know. It's really fascinating.
1: It's very fascinating. I would love to be the first person that's like, I have an idea.
0: Yeah.
1: We're going to take that blood
0: and
1: put it into that person.
0: Exactly.
1: Who thought of that first?
0: I'm missing blood.
1: And how did it work?
0: Yeah, I'm missing blood. Well, here I've got a spare. But it's really important.
1: Yes.
0: And
1: like, I don't even know what blood type. I should probably get that.
0: It's simple and it's easy. And it's just, there's so little we can do in our day-to-day lives that make a difference. And this is one. Plus, to keep it in sting, blood is a very key thing in rock and roll.
1: It truly is.
0: I mean, good Lord, blood on the track, Sunday, Bloody Sunday, Only Women Bleed. I mean,
1: Red Hot Chili Pepper, yeah. Blood Sugar Sex Magic.
0: Absolutely. Gene Simmons made a career out of that blood thing that he does during those Kiss shows. So there's tons of it. So, you know, but the reason it's in rock and roll and the reason it's such a great metaphor in rock and roll is because it is the thing of life, right? And so it's
1: in your blood.
0: Right, exactly. John Mayer in the blood. Thank you for another one there.
1: I didn't even try to do that one, but did you see what I was putting down, I guess.
0: I got it. We've been doing this. We haven't been doing this that
1: I'm
0: long.
1: I'm not the no biggest more. Of a John Mayer guy, but he's like, I got you, dude. I'll pick you up right here.
0: Absolutely. So do some research. Grab some friends. Come down to the High Noon on August 11th. You got to register ahead of time. But if you do that, like I said, go to the website again, or the link that we have, go.joeysong.org/blood. And you can register, get your time slot. And think about that. You're registering, so it'll be waiting. It's like reserving a table at a restaurant. You don't even have to wait.
1: So I got to ask you a question here, Mike.
0: Yep.
1: So you brought up Gene Simmons.
0: Yes.
1: And I have a lot of listeners. Like one of my – a good friend of mine, his dad was Pat Richter. You know, he played Wisconsin hockey. He's a national – Barry Richter.
0: Yeah.
1: NHLer, Olympian.
0: Yeah.
1: He loves Kiss.
0: Yep.
1: And a lot of people your age, his age, just love Kiss. I've never actually really gotten into Kiss.
0: Yep.
1: You know, God of Thunder is when Gene Simmons spits off the fake blood, right?
0: Yep.
1: And I want to know, what was it like as you're growing up? And a band like Kiss with the face paint, the leather, and the rock, and then you got this spit in the blood,
0: and
1: like
0: breathing the fire.
1: Were you caught up in it like everyone else was?
0: I was at first.
1: Yeah.
0: I
1: you explain it to me. Can you explain it to me, or just you had to be there?
0: Well, you know.
1: Well, at the time, right? Was there anything ever like that before?
0: No, so you got to remember that was the birth of big rock shows too, right? Yeah. I mean, you know, stadium shows had only been going for 4 or 5 years, you know. I mean, it wasn't, the Beatles played Shea Stadium, but it really wasn't until the Dead.
1: So the arena
0: and all that
1: rock
0: stuff
1: wasn't a thing?
0: There wasn't the sound system to do it. And so.
1: See, that even blows my mind.
0: Yeah.
1: Because I think of the bands, but then I guess what the Beatles were doing, they're on the rooftop and they're getting back together.
0: Yeah, well, when they played
1: small
0: Shea
1: clubs.
0: Stadium, it was played through the PA, you know, because there was no stacks.
1: So was Kiss one of the first. to do that then?
0: And that first to really put on a show, because think about it, the rest of it was, think about those big bands, Led Zeppelin, it was just, you know, Jimmy Page had his head down.
1: Yeah.
0: And, you know, so I think Kiss was really the first, and then a few Queen, and there were other bands that came along that exploited that, but they were the first ones to take that, to really make it a show.
1: Interesting.
0: You know, and I think it doesn't age. The Kiss music doesn't age well. No offense, Barry. you know, there's a little misogyny in there. There's a little. I mean, all you need to do
1: is look like dressed like, you know, more hairspray than the.
0: Yeah. Christine 16. That's all I need to say. It gets a little bit.
1: And when they took the makeup off, I'm like, Can we put it back on?
0: And that was that. Yeah, that
2: great
0: speaking
2: song,
0: of things that don't age well. it was the whole. It was an event, right? It was, and because it was the same every night. You know, okay, now here's when you know the drum riser raises, and here's when he's. So it was. I don't know. I didn't stay in it long. I was 16 when it came, so that spoke to me at that point. But then,
1: because I know some, there's some like my boss Randy and my other guy used to work with. They just it's Kiss everything. Everything Kiss.
0: Terry Barr, local radio personality, and she Cherry's a big Kiss fan. And the one thing I will tell you that they did better than anybody is market. I mean,
1: I remember going to TJ Maxx when I was a kid in the 2000s, the early 2000s. There's just Kiss stuff everywhere.
0: Everywhere.
1: Everything you could ever think of is merchandise.
0: You can buy a Kiss casket. You can be buried with Kiss.
1: I know, but guys, I have a whole room dedicated to Kiss.
0: Yep.
1: And they have a waffle maker?
0: What? But see, to me, it feels like that's as much about the aura and the whole ecosystem than it is the music. I mean, maybe those people put on, you know, Kiss Alive even today and listen to Cold Gin and all that other stuff. But to me, it feels like it's almost a hard rock version of the Dead, right?
1: Sure.
0: What I mean? It's a community and everybody's there and you paint your faces. And
1: it's funny when you brought up the arenas. Thought of that.
0: Yeah, arena rock was not a thing until the early 70s.
1: Because, like, you know, the biggest, the Beatles. Like, if I think of the Beatles, I had never, I guess, have thought of them rocking an arena. I just, my women screaming and throwing stuff at them as they're coming off the plane.
0: Right. Yeah, but they, you know, the big shows were Shea Stadium and Candlestick was their last one.
1: Yeah.
0: But in those days, literally, they had the same gear on stage that you would if you were playing in your backyard, and they just piped it through. That's why there's really no great live albums.
1: I never thought of that.
0: Yeah, but literally, I know at Shea Stadium, they played it through the same speakers where they go, now batting, you know, Seaver. You know,
1: that's funny, dude.
0: So I think that was part of the whole Kiss thing. And then they did the flash pots and this, you know, and Ace had the guitar that would start smoking during his solo. So they took a simple concept and literally stretched it.
1: So when you're growing up, you said 16 was unfolding. When you're growing up, and then let's see, Gene Simmons out there spitting blood.
0: Oh, it
1: were the parents, the grandparents were like, this is abhorrent. What devil worship is this?
0: Well, especially when Gene's whole character was the demon, right? They all had names. So there was nothing subtle about it, and that's okay.
1: Yeah.
0: I mean, there's a lot of rock and roll today that there's nothing subtle about it. It's just that it really built up a cult around it.
1: I would have loved growing up to see the emergence of that kind of arena.
0: Right? Oh, yeah.
1: I feel like everything's been done, and it's like, how do you reinvent it? You really can't.
0: Right. Well, and a lot of it today is with, I mean, there were
1: even Shoxy anymore?
0: There were no dancers back, you know. Kiss didn't come out with the Kissettes, you know. And
1: interesting.
0: You
1: live long enough, you either die a hero or live long enough to see yourself become the villain, right?
0: Yeah.
1: So now, you know, Kiss, you were just talking, like, it doesn't age that well, whatever, blah, blah, blah. But Red Hot Chili Peppers were on the blood subject, Blood, Sugar, Sex, Magic.
0: Yeah.
1: That's one of the first albums I bought when I was a kid. And now Chili Peppers have gone into this realm now where it's fun to bag on the Chili Peppers.
0: Of course.
1: I know Anthony Kiedis is a moron.
0: Right.
1: He's like doing nonsensical lyrics. Right. And, you know, it's like, I still love the Chili Peppers.
0: Yeah.
1: But now everyone's bagging on like Blood, Sugar, Sex, Magic. Oh, that's bleh.
0: Yeah, but that's, like you said, that's revisionist history.
1: Yeah.
0: And the thing about pop music, which rock is still popular music, it's of the time. You do need to put it in that context. And that's why Kiss doesn't age well. But back at the time, man, it was the thing. And the Peppers were the first to take that rap rock thing,
1: called. Funky bass line in there with Flea.
0: And it's of a time. And when you're the first, you don't necessarily get it right.
1: Who's Kiss Bob? So Chili Peppers, you can look at John Frusciante. He's borrowing from, you know, you got Jimi Hendrix, and you got the blues style, but then he's turning into a little rock. You have Flea, who's obviously got the funk going on. Anthony Kiedis has got melding that rap rock kind of thing and rhymes. And, you know, Chad Smith is a great drummer. Who's Kiss borrowing from?
0: Well, you got to remember, they came out in New York, right? Mm-hmm. That's the same crucible that brought us punk rock and CBGB. So it was club rock and three chords and get out, right? It's literally the, you know, the divergence from that same hardcore scene that was in New York. So New York Dolls. I mean, they were contemporary, so there really wasn't a whole lot to borrow.
1: Who was dressing like that at the time? The Dolls, maybe, kind of?
0: Well, I mean, they had the whole lipstick, and that they were part of it.
1: Yeah.
0: You know, David Johansen and Syl and those guys were part of that. But Kiss is very much of New York.
1: Sure.
0: And that whole, I mean, then there was the L.A. glam scene that was kind of the, you know, the East Coast, West Coast thing. I guess that's always been a thing now that we think about it. But that was just metal dolled up, no pun intended.
1: Yeah.
0: They were of a time and of a place for sure.
1: I've never gotten into the Kiss. I've never gotten caught up in it.
0: No, I haven't either. Like I said, once puberty.
1: Again,
0: Barry, please don't come and beat me
1: up. No, but it's super fans that there's for a lot of groups, but like for the big ones, you have those fans, you're just like, I wish I could have experienced it how you experienced it as a kid.
0: Yeah,
1: like, because that's how you get so enamored with it.
0: Right. And you know, you see those T-shirts, I may be old, but I got to see, and then you put the band in. I mean, I saw Queen with Freddie Mercury. I saw Kiss. I saw, you know.
1: And all for cheap.
0: And nothing. That's the funny thing, man. You see people post it, and it's $7.50.
1: Yes.
0: You know,
1: ridiculous.
0: $6.50 if you buy your ticket ahead of time.
1: That's insane, man. Yeah. Would you like to take a phone call quick?
0: Sure. Unless it's Barry Richter.
1: I'm sorry. It could be Barry. Usually he texts me. Line one, good morning.
2: We're running it back, fellas. How
1: Vagabond
2: we doing?
1: John. He was talking about the mix last time we were here.
0: Yeah,
1: just had a show last night at the White Rabbit?
2: White Squirrel. We're not going to the Matrix yet.
0: Could be.
1: Or Alice in Wonderland. So the John? White Squirrel.
2: Yeah. So we played at the White Squirrel last night downtown St. Paul. I was paying attention to the mix based on our previous conversation. Did the vocals pop through?
0: Good man.
2: I thought maybe we could have got a little bit more from the backup vocals. I think we got to get those to pop as well. Otherwise, it gets muddy.
0: Yep.
2: But, hey, I had a question for you. What do you get when you combine the vocals of Pantera, the dueling guitar solos of Kiss? And I don't know if they were the first to do it, but I think of, you know, those solos where they're back-to-back, you got two guitar players ripping at the same time, and then absolutely face-melting four-on-the-floor guitar riffs from Metallica. What do you get when you combine those three bands?
0: A headache.
2: It should be a layup for you.
0: A headache.
1: Avenged Sevenfold.
0: Yeah, you get a week on the couch.
1: Oh, who is it, Benjamin? I don't know.
2: That is Avenged Sevenfold, baby.
1: Vagabond, Vagabond and I both like our Avenged Sevenfold. Yeah. Earlier, well, it's all pretty good, actually.
2: They're on tour now, and I thought it was
1: releasing
2: this new EP. They rolled through Shakopee last night. They're in Chicago, last night. I love when older bands like that, and they're entering year 30, so, you know, they're becoming classic rock, and that's the thing about getting old, and you find yourselves changing
1: quarters. Linkin Park was described as classic rock the other day on radio. I about crap myself, so.
2: It's coming for us.
1: It is. Yeah. It is here, actually.
0: Speaking as one who it's already arrived for, let me tell you.
1: The full format's built on your music, Mike.
0: Yeah, no kidding. Oh, boy.
2: You go from listening to your favorite bands just ripping down the back roads to listening to your favorite bands while you're moseying around Costco and life comes for you fast, you know?
0: waiting in the hospital for the hip surgery.
2: Yeah, exactly. Yeah, so I had a question. You know, we're talking about live bands and like how they've done it, how they changed through the years. Ebo, you said everything's been done, but one thing I really liked about what Avenged Sevenfold's doing and his classic bands is they're mixing up their set list every single night. They totally scrambled from Minneapolis to Chicago, so I thought that was one cool thing. They have a lot more light shows. They're trying to. Good Charlotte opened for them. Good Charlotte used a lot of AI in their video on stage, but I'm curious. What are bands doing now to stick out?
0: First of all, the real trend now is to play the album front to back, right?
1: Yeah.
0: You pick the classic album and you literally play it front to back and the B-sides and all that other stuff. It's the use of video. I mean, that the only thing now, we Ebo and I were just talking off air about live big shows like at Camp Randall. These, mm-hmm. you know, you, now you've got people that are, you know, closer to their car than they are to you on stage, yeah. right? So you got to use video to do that, and that's really helpful. Problem is, you find yourself watching the show on the video, and that's lost. So,
1: well, if you're so far away, they look like little ants out there. You got to watch the video.
0: Yeah, though, other, yeah. you know, not that I want to see Angus Young that close up anyway. That's a whole. That's a whole other story.
1: Did you see what Brian Johnson? My wife showed me a close-up picture of Brian Johnson from the Kohl Center or Camp Randall. And let's just say, I don't know if he was stuffing his pants in a certain area, but she's like, what is a 71-year-old man doing around with these jeans? I'm like, got to let the ladies know.
0: thank God for that stretch
1: and
0: material.
1: And thankfully, we were back far away when I didn't have to notice it.
0: if you look just right, you can see it. There's not a whole lot that bands, that's where they've got to get back to the loyalty of just the fan base.
1: What it is, you just got to be good at what you do.
0: Yeah. And
1: I think, live. Good at what you do live.
0: Correct.
2: Yeah, that's what really stuck out. I mean, they're like one of my favorite bands. So I'll keep preaching about Avenged Sevenfold. I know I can't get my dad into it. And I said, Dad, you love Four on the Floor. Here it is. Look it. They're doing it. They're doing your thing. But I think writing music for live performances is something that has gone away. And I respect the bands that don't overly rely on backing tracks. Mm-hmm. Yeah. And if you haven't seen Sinister Gates play the Nobody guitar solo live, it's one of the greatest guitar solos. And he's ripping it live, and you can see a mistake here or there, and that's what I love about it. Yeah. I think those authentic bands that are writing new music for live performance, I didn't like their new album, and then I saw it live, and now I'm all in. Yeah. So I think those are the bands that are really sticking out to me. But appreciate it, fellas.
1: Thank you, Figaman.
0: I think the other thing for me that makes a live show is when a band plays a cover or two, because usually it's showing their influence and what brought them up, and that's always great, too, as long as they're not doing a note for note.
1: Yeah. I was trying to think of what Vega once said. Then I said, it's all been done. I don't mean it in a negative sense.
0: No.
1: Because everything always comes back around. But I just don't know what else is there to shock you that, like a Kiss was and when they first came out.
0: Well, you know, ABBA has a hologram show. Well, the one thing that's happened, not in the show, but now bands, big artists don't tour anymore. They do 12 nights in New York.
1: Yeah.
0: You go to them. Right? The big bands like in Vegas and all that other stuff.
1: Look what you saw when you were growing up. You saw the emergence of arena rock. You saw bands like Kiss glam up and get out there and do it.
0: Right.
1: You've seen the sound system be what it... What are we talking about for me growing up?
0: Yeah.
1: There's a hologram of a band now.
0: Yeah, you'll be
1: they're not even real. It's just a hologram.
0: Your 3D glasses to watch the show.
1: I need a 4D immersive experience. you got Metaverse on watching your band.
0: And the aromas of the arena as well.
1: All right, we'll take a little break for scoreboards and set lists. Always a blast with Mike from Joey's Song. We'll be right back.

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0: scoreboards and set lists. Mike from Joey Song hanging out. Man, where does the time go, Mike?
1: I tell you, man.
0: Time flies when you're having fun.
1: Yeah, or something.
0: Well, I'm having fun.
1: Oh, yeah. No. I always feel like with these things, I don't know if it's more fun for you and me or the people listening, but maybe, you know, whatever.
0: Well, they're called listeners.
1: I guess.
0: You know?
1: I guess. And thank you for listening.
0: Yeah, thank you for listening. If they want to listen, no one's forcing them.
1: No, I know? Understand.
0: This is a free program. Live. You can...
1: Push
0: no one asks you to tune in,
1: yeah.
0: And no one's asking to tune up. It's free will. Use it. We were talking a little off air for scoreboards and set lists, and we'll do a little scoreboards coming up here. And Vagabond John called in. He's in a band, and he's talking about live music. And he's like, you know, if everything's already been done, what can be done then? Like, how do you separate yourself? And Mike and I were talking off air, and it's, you know, the video and the pyrotechnics. It's cool and all, but at the end of the day, what is it that I want to see when I'm at a concert? I go back to when I saw Zakk Wylde. He was at the Sylvie.
1: Yep.
0: And he was the guitarist for Ozzy. He was in Zakk Sabbath, which is a Black Sabbath cover band.
1: Yep.
0: And then he's got his band, the Black Label Society. And all it was no frills. I'll even go back to when I saw ZZ Top at the Sylvie before their bassist had passed away.
1: Yep.
0: Literally, ZZ Top. ZZ Top more than Zakk Wylde. It was, I don't even, there was no pyrotechnics.
1: Yep.
0: I don't even think there was really any TV or screens or anything.
1: Yeah, probably not.
0: All I remember was a certain individual capturing a whole crowd with his guitar, not his beard, with his guitar, just, what, Billy Gibbons just crushing it.
1: Yeah.
0: And you were just, you could not look away. And you knew the song, you knew the solo, you know what's happening, but him on guitar, it was just... smooth.
1: Yeah, and you're waiting for that moment,
0: right?
1: That moment when it all comes together.
0: A master at his craft.
1: Yep, and Billy's been doing it for a really long time and does it super. But see, the other thing, though, about ZZ Top, there's some uniqueness to what they're doing, too, which adds that you talk about what makes it. I mean, ZZ Top had that amalgam of that whole little band from Texas kind of thing.
0: Yeah.
1: With the blues and the boogie, but there was some rock and roll in it. Mm. I mean,
0: God, they're so good.
1: Yeah, awesome.
0: Yeah. Yeah.
1: Absolutely incredible, an incredible band. But
0: that's what it is. They're just good. Like that, you have to be good at what you do, and that's what separates. You don't need the video. You don't need like Zakk Wylde was just good at what he did. He was up there and he was just ripping on the guitar.
1: And then you add into that when you talk about the live thing, that communal feel of being there with other people, especially when you're doing these bands either on the way up or the way down.
0: Mm-hmm.
1: Everybody that's there is because we all get it. And you can kind of wink at each other, right? Right. This is my band before they got big or... remember how great those days were and you know, these young kids don't know what they're missing kind of stuff. And that's what a ZZ Top is, right? Mm-hmm. You go see them at the Sylvie or whatever it is. It's like masters at their craft, and we all kind of just nod at each other and go, oh, yeah.
0: Is there anything like that anymore? I mean, there is, but do you have to search for it more? What's crazy is there's so much more access to everything.
1: Right.
0: Yet it seems so... downtrodden. It seems like you have to really search to find something good despite all the access you have to everything.
1: Well, part of it, though, too, is...
0: And I'm getting old.
1: I always end up
0: reverting bitching about this to you.
1: Yeah, yeah, I know, and you're shaking your fist yelling at clouds. But the other part of it that you have to remember, too, is that the whole way that artists made money was simpler in those days, too. You toured or you sold records. That was it.
0: Yep.
1: Now it's content, and I'm doing this,
0: merch,
1: and I've got this, and all the other stuff. So, you know, the model was straightforward. You had to earn your chops, too.
0: Album sales was huge.
1: A lot of these bands, you know, you've talked about this, so now I can call you an old man, right? How so much of it now is manufactured and, you know... back in those days, you played for 4 years in the clubs, and then some A&R guy happened to stumble upon you from Epic Records, and you know, you put out the record, and you had to tour and open, you know, and that's not because you can immediately break somebody. There were no overnight sensations in rock and roll back in those days, right? Everybody earned their keep, and then you did more of the super group thing, where a band could come out of nowhere. But
0: then you charge more for tickets.
1: Yeah. So that was just what was different about it, and it to me, it makes you feel nothing was cooler than being the first one to love a band.
0: Oh, I know. Do you go and get that CD and or, then you tell your, or tape or an album?
1: And you tell your friends about it and all of us. I mean, that's how we felt about Cheap Trick. We were talking about Cheap Trick off air. For us in Wisconsin, it was like, well, Robert's from Wisconsin Dells and they're from Rockford. Yeah. And we saw them open for Kiss and for Queen and for all these bands. And then the first record came out. And that's something that you miss today is that local band that you watch work their way up to doing it. And that creates that feeling of loyalty.
0: You know, I was thinking of this. You said different revenue streams. And I was curious because you'll see artists post like, oh, I got paid from Spotify today.
1: Yeah.
0: And it's like it's like 5 cents.
1: Yeah.
0: I was thinking about, all right, what are some big hits? So, Journey, Don't Stop Believing.
1: Yeah.
0: Again, I would love to have been alive when that first came out. Like, did people immediately gravitate towards it? Or was it something
1: that was a slow burn one.
0: Slow burn?
1: I mean, it was a hit, but it was not what it is today.
0: So, if you're on Spotify, just Spotify, not Apple Music, just Spotify, you get about $3 to $5 per 1,000 streams.
1: Yeah.
0: 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And I'm thinking to myself, okay, how much money did Journey make alone on Spotify? And this isn't when the album first came out, touring, any of that. 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They have made anywhere from $10 to $15 million on one song alone, Don't Stop Believing, just on Spotify. And that's not on Apple Music. That's not on... That's crazy.
1: Well,
0: but again, that's an anomaly.
1: It is an anomaly. Yeah. And you have to break that down because the writer made a lot more money than the bass player.
0: And when you see bands coming out with remasterings or re-recordings or whatever, Journey's done this a lot.
1: Yeah.
0: It's because they don't want people getting paid out that either aren't in the band anymore or they're not affiliated with. So they'll record it, they'll put their name on it, and then they'll put the remastered one out there, whatever it's called.
1: Yeah, they'll come up. Well, and that's
0: why you hear like the versions, like it's the same, but it's slightly different.
1: Right, right.
0: And your ear knows. You're like, what's wrong here?
1: You may not own the master. Yeah,
0: Foreigner's done it a lot.
1: You may not own the publishing. That's why there's music entertainment.
0: It's so
1: attorneys.
0: Crazy, dude. But the amount of people getting paid off of one song that you would never think is nuts.
1: Right. And then you get it in a commercial. I mean, I have friends that are not famous musicians but wrote a song and it gets used in a Sheraton hotel ad.
0: Yeah.
1: A real dear friend of mine had a song that was a minor hit in the US, but it was used in a movie, basically paid for his house. You know,
0: it's crazy, man.
1: You know, and my son's a musician. That's why I tell him, dude, write.
0: Yeah,
1: write,
0: you have to write.
1: Write, publish.
0: Get your name on publishing stuff.
1: Because that, and again, we could do another 3-hour series on this. The whole revenue model flipped. In the 70s, you had record label support. So if a band went out on the road, the record label covered all that so they could do 48 cities because the thought was you come into Madison and everybody goes to buy the album.
0: Mm-hmm.
1: Now it's completely flipped. The revenue is from the live shows, and you hope that you make a few bucks off of the recorded music because there's no label support anymore.
0: Yeah.
1: Because it's so complicated. And
0: just wait till they get into the record deals of how they own your ass. Some people make no money. And the record label makes all the money.
1: Oh,
0: and the people that made the art make nothing.
1: Back in the day, the record label would advance you the money to go into the studio to record. And if your record didn't produce enough, you owed money. Yeah, so support your local musicians is the key phrase, and go give blood August 11th.
0: Mike, well done right there. We'll cap it off. That was scoreboards and set lists. We'll do one scoreboard here. Cubs 5.5 games back.
1: Yep.
0: How are you feeling? Can they catch the Crew, the Brewers? No?
1: No, but they don't need to.
0: That's true.
1: That's now old man yelling at clouds. That's what's gone out of baseball. Yes, I know there's more teams in it and all that. No, the only way they do it, I think we have 7 games left between us between now and the end of the season. That will be the way that we do it. But otherwise, there's not. The Cubs have the 4th best record in the National League.
0: I know. It's just the Brewers got that dog in them.
1: Right. Yeah. It would be a 1969 Cubs collapse of the Brewers for the Cubs to catch them.
0: Mike, always a pleasure. Remind the folks again, we got Joey's song, Joey's the song, Blood Drive.
1: Yes, go.joeysong.org/blood drive and register, get a free ticket and a cookie.
0: I'm like, I'm going to make you sign a
1: save a life.
0: I want to make you sign. I think it was a 360 deal for what the hell is that record label? You have to sign a deal before you leave here, okay?
1: All right.
0: Yeah, a 360 deal, a contract where a record label takes a percentage of all the income stream, touring, merchandise, everything. You got to sign a deal before you're out of here, all right?
1: Where's a pen?
0: Welcome. Scoreboards and set lists. We love you, Mike.
1: Later.

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0: guy, Mike from Joey's song. I could talk, him and I could talk forever on stuff like that. Back to the scoreboard side of things, though. Okay, Packers training camp, day two yesterday, day three today, off Saturday, back at it, Sunday, Monday, Tuesday. Next Friday, family night inside Lambeau. And then after that, against the Steelers, going to Pittsburgh. Aaron Rodgers, my man, not going to be playing. Big Mike, Mike McCarthy, will be coaching, though. I love those two. And speaking of Rodgers, you mean to tell me TMZ can find everyone? We can get Dr. Fauci's personal diary. By the way, he said some things in there that would have got him banned from Twitter. 2020 and 2021. Good thing he kept it offline. He would have been banned from Twitter. Aaron Rodgers, though, who, I mean, I saw some people apologizing to Kyrie Irving. What about Rodgers? Anyways, Aaron Rodgers, he was talking about, he thought it was going to be his last year, his final season. But somebody convinced him to come back. Who is that somebody?
1: What is it? Why is this it?
2: I thought last year might be it. And then Mike got hired and I talked to the wife and she said, you can do one more year.
0: Hang on.
2: So I said, well,
0: hang on.
2: Let's see if it works out. And then it kind of all came together.
0: Hang on a second here.
2: This year might be it.
0: Hang on.
1: Why is this it?
2: I thought last year might be it.
0: Okay.
2: And then
0: Mike got hired
2: and I
0: talked
2: to the wife and she said,
0: she,
2: you can do one more year.
0: For a second there, I thought Rodgers was going to say he was married to the game with Mike McCarthy for a second, but then he said she. And I've seen Mike McCarthy. I know for a fact he is an alpha male.
2: So I said, well, let's see if it works out. And then it kind of all came together.
3: We just talked to DK earlier and he said, well, you know, saying it for last year might just be something that I said you don't get it this year. We want to come back another year.
2: Do
3: you think you'll have any kind of debate?
2: No, zero debate.
0: Well, I was trying to say before we played that clip, TMZ can find literally anything and everyone, except they can't find one Aaron Rodgers' wife. Here's the thing, though. I don't care. I don't care if we can or can't find Aaron Rodgers' wife. What does it matter? Even if his wife is a figment of his imagination, he sounds happy. Let him be happy. But the wife was the reason why he came back to play. And then maybe it was Big Mike. And then maybe what the ayahuasca told him. Aaron Rodgers, folks. The wife! She's the one. Happy wife, happy life.
2: I thought last year might be it. And then Mike got hired and I talked to the wife and she said, you can do one more year.
0: There you go. You always got to talk to the wife. A good marriage is predicated, and I know this from experience, I just celebrated my 10-year wedding anniversary. A good marriage is predicated on asking your wife, hey honey, what do you think about this? And if she signs off on it, you're in the clear. If she doesn't, you better watch your ass. Happy wife, happy life. We'll come right back.

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0: Packers training camp, baby. Keyshawn Nixon, he said he's just here to play football. Was asked about a contract extension. He said that's between the Packers and his agent, okay? That's it. I'm just here to play football. I'm just here to get burned in the... No, that's not nice. I'm just here to play football. Except for the first day, he said he woke up with a hamstring. His hamstring was sore, so he went and got a scan. How about that? Went and got a scan. I'm just here to play football, though. All right, 608-321-1670 if you want to get involved. We have a lot of audio upcoming. And there was some Hall of Famers there, too. Earl Dotson, Tremont Williams. They're there at practice. LaFleur talking. LaFleur stuttering a little bit. Marshawn Lloyd. He's ready to go. Marshawn Lloyd, from all reports in the first 2 days of training camp, has been looking good. And we need him to look good and stay healthy, because right now he is what we call RB2. And I feel like nothing's going to come of the Josh Jacobs legality issues, because I feel like it would have happened if something was there. But again, I don't know. I'm not averse in the lawyerings of all of that. All right, 608-321-1670. Let's go to the phones. Click line one. Good morning.
1: Evo, Thomas, and LaCrosse yet again on this Feel Good Friday.
0: Woo! Hell yeah, dude. Let's go. Thomas, what's up?
1: I need to know, how much time do I got before
0: a minute? They got a minute 30.
1: A minute 30? We're going to make it count.
0: Yes, sir.
1: As in the words of Mr. Positive, I want to throw some positivity here. Shout out to Beth at the Onalaska Festival Food. She's retiring at the end of the year after 26 great years
0: of service
1: at Festival Food. Can you get a boom shakalaka for
0: her? A boom shakalaka. We love you, Beth.
2: Boom shakalaka.
1: No. Thank you. Hit the button. One more time for her.
0: No one tells me to hit the button. Keep going.
1: Anyway, really quick here. Really quick.
0: Really quick?
1: Brewers.
0: Yes.
1: Brewers. How much would you be willing to pay to get Scooball?
0: Nothing. Don't want them. We're good the way we
1: Nothing.
0: Are.
1: Ebo, that's all I got for you. I say hi. Mr. Positive says hi. He wasn't able to call in because he's grabbing breakfast with a friend. Both say hello. Have yourself a great weekend, everybody. Thomas, out.
0: Thank you, Thomas. My day would not be complete without the artist formerly known as Hot Take Thomas calling. Thank you, Thomas. WKTY, where he is residing in that listenership area. You're lucky to have him. You are lucky to have him. We'll see you guys on Monday. Other than that, we got one more hour. Thank you, Thomas. Thank you. Short and sweet.

0: We've got Wisconsin sports covered. 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WOZN Madison. The Zone.
1: Green Bay yesterday.
0: This is a Wisconsin Sports Zone update.
1: Well, it was day two of Packers training camp in Green Bay yesterday, and after missing day one with a hamstring injury, cornerback Keyshawn Nixon was back working with the first team defense. This offseason, there had been some talk of Nixon wanting a new contract. He was standoffish in the locker room when asked about it, saying that's between the Packers and his agent. Meanwhile, Jordan Love, he continued to look for second-year wide receiver Matthew Golden yesterday. Packers expecting a jump from Golden after an uneven year one. Christian Watson, he believes that touchdown in the playoffs against the Bears could just be what Golden needs to boost his confidence.
2: I mean, I feel like once you're able to kind of find that groove and get in that groove, you know, obviously, you know, he's got all the tools to do it. You know, I believe, obviously, that I had all the tools to do it, and I still do. That all it takes is one play, you know, one game to just kind of light that spark, and then it's kind of just off to the races at that point. So, I mean, like I said, I think that he has, you know, taken that leap and, you know, gotten that, you know, confidence in himself to just go out there and just play fast.
1: Green Bay will be back on the practice field today before getting tomorrow off. Turning to Wisconsin, they begin their fall camp next Thursday. Badgers enter year four of the Luke Fickell era and still looking for a winning record in conference play and to avoid missing a bowl game for a third straight season.
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1: The Brewers had an off day yesterday out in California. That's after a tough series against the San Francisco Giants, dropping 2-3 to them. They're back on the field tonight against the Angels. First pitch coming at 8:40. For the Wisconsin Sports Zone Network, I'm Ebo.
0: Play it safe? Nah.
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0: who can manage a full season. Get to the playoffs, anything's possible. Your Green Bay Packers 2026 season. Let's go. Just here to play football, man. Let's get it. Let's see here. 608-321-1670 if you want to feel so inclined. Ooh. Yeah. All right, with that, God, the song just rules. We're talking about Keyshawn Nixon. Jonathan Gannon was the new DC. He was described by Javon Bullard as being crazy. And I'm not talking like Seals crazy. Great song, by the way. I'm talking like actually like nuts. You want to get nuts? Let's get nuts. Javon Bullard, he said, I'm crazy too. I like that. He's crazy. I'm crazy. Let's get crazy. Prince. Here you go. Here's Javon Bullard talking about new DC. Jonathan Gannon.
1: I ain't gonna lie, man. I like JG, though. I mess with JG. He, like, just the mindset, the attitude, the passion that he has, it shows. It definitely shows. You can tell that he really just love ball. You know what I mean? And he shows it in many different ways, you know? He a little crazy, you know? But it's a mutual respect because I think I'm a little crazy. You know what I mean? So at the same time, like I'm joking and all, but I really do think he's going to, you know what I mean, just make this team better. He's going to make this defense better, and we're glad to have him.
0: Yeah, you got to be crazy. Keyshawn Nixon, you a little crazy. He was talking about the new DC, Jonathan Gannon. Said, how much did reviewing the 2025 season help him prepare this year under Gannon?
2: I think it helped a lot.
0: The Gannon.
2: Going over the film and just watching the mistakes I made and just, you know, some of the dumb penalties that I gave up, just not knowing, understanding what, you know, the levels of it, what it takes, but you know, I feel like I had a really strong year to start it, but definitely ready to prove myself again this year for sure.
0: And then more from Nixon about Jonathan Gannon saying the scheme is going to allow him to improve coverage this year. There you go. We're improving. That's good.
2: I was free in OTAs, honestly. It really helps my skill set. It allowed me to make plays at corner. I like it. I like what we're doing. I think the other guys at the safeties like what they're doing. It's a little different. We use like a three safety thing. It's kind of new. But I put everybody on the field, you know?
0: You know? Now, there used to be a guy named Rich Bisaccia who was special teams coordinator. He is gone. Cam McCord now. So Keyshawn Nixon was talking about Cam McCord to Rich Bisaccia. This will be the first year that Keyshawn Nixon hasn't been around Bisaccia. Here is Nixon.
2: He's a wiry guy, a little different than Rich. Rich is more old school and kind of demanding. He's more open and listening, so I like that aspect in him. Yeah, I miss Rich, though. But
3: he went to your rival, though, right? Clemson is a rival.
2: Yeah. I texted Rich this morning and gave him a middle finger, so he'll be okay.
4: Did Rich respond to your text?
2: Who, Rich?
4: Yeah, did he respond to the middle finger?
2: Yeah, of course.
4: What did he respond with?
2: Send me one back.
3: Is that a usual occurrence? You guys usually, is that a thing between you?
2: Always. since 2019.
4: Yeah.
2: Actually, before that, Rich ran my pro day when I came out of college, and he's been trying to be up under me ever since.
5: So your text string is just it's just middle finger after middle finger?
2: Middle fingers and pictures, that's it. Yeah, he likes to send old pictures of me and him. He needs to let it go. He left us.
0: Now, I know it's the emoji, and it's just the middle finger with the thumb behind the fist, but the question is, how do you like to do your middle finger? Is it thumb behind the fist, so it's just the finger sticking up? Do you have the thumb all the way out, kind of like an L? Or is the thumb, do you kind of take the thumb out, but you put the tip of your thumb on your index finger? How do you like to do your middle finger? What feels good? What feels right? I think I like the thumb out. I think I'm a thumb out with a slight bend. Eh. Man. I need to be the heat of the moment. It's got to be the heat of the moment. See, here's the thing, though. When I'm driving around, I'm not an angry driver.

0: It takes. I don't really ever get angry. How do I like? I think I'm a thumb out. If you're driving around, the thumb out. It's the thumb out. That feels right. So if I'm driving around, someone cuts you off, someone does whatever, I never get worked up. Yeah, I'm thumb out. Thumb out. Thumb out. It's like the CD, not the album cover, but the CD. You open up this, you'd open up the jewel case, and there's the CD. Remember Devil Without a Cause? Remember that? Kid Rock? The CD? It's the middle finger thumb out. I think it was, what, 1998? 98? That one. All right, 608-321-1670. Now I got Happy Time Harry on Twitch. Says, thumb out. It indicates more anger. Our guy. Who else is here? Youper Zims, thumb tucked. Okay. Thumb out. More from Thomas sticks his thumb out when he uses the middle finger. Don't be that guy. Come on, Tom and Lacrosse. I think it's the out. I have to be in the heat of, it's got to be the throes of passion, the heat of the moment. I can't. Anyways, more from the Packers here. Marshawn Lloyd. Now, this is a guy that we've thrown out the middle finger at a lot because he's been getting hurt. You're like, dude, what's going on here? He's RB2 right now. Marshawn Lloyd, does he consider the RB2 job behind Josh Jacobs? Is it his for the taking?
1: Honestly, I do know that, you know, I can be a good, you know, help to the team. And I know what I'm able to do and how they what they think of me. I think I can really do something really special. So I'm excited. As far as, like, the RB2 and, you know, what position, like, I'm not really thinking about where I'm going to be at, but I just know that I'm going to be on the field somehow, and wherever they want me to be, if it's anywhere, I'm ready to go.
0: I like that from him, and he's been very open and honest and owned of what has happened the last 2 years with his injury. He's like, hey, man, he doesn't run from it. Even if he was injured, he wouldn't run from it. He takes all the questions. We had this during the OTAs. He's like, yeah, I got to be able to do better, be available. Aaron Banks was talking about his number one goal in camp. It's to improve next to new left tackle Jordan Morgan and center Sean Ryan.
2: Building cohesion, and I'm excited to continue to get reps with Jordan. I feel like we had a really good OTA stretch, so to say. Yeah, I mean, I'm excited to keep playing next to him and Sean and just keep building.
0: There you go. Let's see here. Sean Ryan, speaking of him, he said it's nice to finally have a starting job at center and be under contract at that position.
3: It is nice. You know, it kind of gives you a sense of, you know, a little bit of comfort. You know, I'm hesitant to use that word. You know, you don't want to get comfortable, you know, where you're at. But knowing that I'm just going to be playing center allows me to really just hone in on doing center things instead of, you know, going left to right to center, you know, getting really good at just one thing.
0: Doing center things. He's centering himself, aligning his chi because he's under contract at the position he's under contract for. Makes sense to me. St. Juiced, the cornerback that came over, what he learned from the Chargers, all-pro safety Derwin James.
4: I think the biggest thing that I took away from Derwin, I think he was not year 9, year 10. I don't think he took a day off. From the day that I signed in L.A. till we started OTAs to the last, like, playoff game against the Patriots, like, he didn't take a day off as far as, like, physically, mentally, his energy. He was there 100% every practice, bringing the energy. You know, sometimes in training camp it gets hard, or during the season guys are tired. Like, he was up, bringing everybody together, walk through just as much his energy as a playoff game. I mean, it's crazy. It's ridiculous. That's the type of stuff that I'm like, okay, if this guy can do it on a consistent basis every day, like, that's the type of energy I'm trying to bring, and I'm trying to, you know, create and make sure that I pass that on to other players.
0: And by the way, did you know that St. Juiced is from Canada? Apparently he's telling that to everyone in the locker room. Every time everyone's got a conversation, he'll end with, hey, by the way, I'm from Canada, eh? You my friend guy? You my guy, buddy? You my buddy pal? Keyshawn Nixon's like, dude, we don't care that you're from Canada, all right?
5: And then St. Juiced, too, really big kid. Play a lot of football. high IQ guy, smart guy. He's from Canada. He likes to tell everybody that. Nobody really cares, but, you know, he's a good football player, too. I like the depth we got right now. It's a lot of competition going on, but we just got to end the camp healthy. I think that's the biggest goal, is to be healthy coming in the season and get through the season healthy. And then St. Juice, too, really big kid, play a lot of football. High IQ guy, smart guy. He's from Canada. He likes to tell everybody that. Nobody really.
0: So I ran that back. And then I was practicing which middle finger felt right. The thumb out or the thumb in or the thumb tucked. Nate and Shano texted in and he said, my middle finger is not premeditated. It flies however it decides to fly. I think that's the right answer. Just whatever feels good. Speaking of St. Juice, though, did you know that he's from Canada? He was talking on his thoughts so far on the Packers rookie Brandon Cisse.
6: He's very coachable. Like he's easy to coach. I think like every time we have an install or anything, like he's taking notes, he's learning fast, and he's technically sound. You know, his technique is nice. He's not all over the place. He has great feet. So that's very impressive for a rookie, honestly. So the rest after that is just up to us, the veterans, to kind of teach him, like, hey, don't try this. It doesn't work in the NFL, or maybe like add this to your tool bag. But as far as like him, like applying it to the field, he's very smooth at that. Very smooth.
0: Smooth, little though. Smooth up in you. Let's see. Xavier McKinney, the biggest change to secondary they've had under the new DC, who's a little nuts. A little crazy. Pew, pew. Jonathan Gannon.
7: I'll probably say the biggest thing right now, obviously we got this three safety look going on, which is, we love it right now. And I think we're going to continue to love it. It's going to continue to progress and get better as we, you know, learn different spots and we're all able to kind of move around and do different things. So I say that's the biggest thing as of right now.
0: And there's Xavier McKinney, and I think that'll about do it for the ones I wanted to get to. All right, 608-321-1670. Feel free to call in. 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Excuse me. I do want to get a little Bears chatter coming up here. Just a little. Because another coach has kind of put himself as bulletin board material about the Chicago Bears being bulletin board material. Get here from Matt LaFleur momentarily as well. Matt LaFleur, in talking about Matthew Golden, he was tripping all over his words. It's like how Matt LaFleur acts in a fourth quarter, tripping all over himself. I'll explain as well coming up. Happy Friday, everyone. We'll take a little break. Stick around.

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0: Nothing better than the album Dirt. R.I.P. Lane Staley. Alice in Chains.
1: Hey.
0: Sitting on an angry chair, Ben Johnson, Bears head coach. He gets a little perturbed at a lot of things. He clearly does not like Matt LaFleur. Matt LaFleur clearly does not like him. And I like that for the rivalry for your Green Bay Packers and the Chicago Bears. But is there now a rivalry, which is weird, but maybe not, maybe just in the coaching circles, with Jaguars head coach Liam Cohn? He was talking yesterday that it's very easy to motivate his players of the Jaguars. Why?
2: You're right. You know what I said to the staff the other day was, I go, guys, this is the best part of coaching the Jacksonville Jaguars. You don't have to make up telling your players stuff.
3: Yeah,
2: you don't
3: right.
2: have to make up the fire. You don't have to make it up. It's given to us every day.
3: Yeah.
2: And it's like
3: every
2: a welcome. It's a gift from the heavens. From the, you know, you just scroll. I just go, pull up my phone, look at the NFL Network website, and just pop up here.
3: And any column.
2: Curious if I see any photos or anything about the Jacksonville Jaguar. I think I'll just scroll right on through.
3: You keep going, yeah.
2: I think I'll see 40 pictures of Caleb Williams, and I won't see a single thing about any of our players on here. And so it's beautiful because it's like, yeah, guys, this is great. Thanks.
4: The gift that keeps on giving.
2: I'm going to tell all these guys how much you all think they suck.
3: Yeah.
2: And we'll just keep going.
3: Yeah. Well, and what's beautiful about that is like, you don't have to manufacture
2: it. I don't.
3: You know, make up some ghost in the room.
2: They do see through. They see through.
3: Yeah.
0: That's funny. He is right, though. If you are the new golden boy of the NFL, I mean, obviously, they're going to promote you because they're going to get more money out of you. Outside of what? Trevor Lawrence, Travis Hunter. Who could you name off the Jacksonville Jaguars just off the top of your head without just immediately? Like knee jerk, like name names for the Jags. Trevor Lawrence, Travis Hunter. Other than that, are you like immediately jumping to a name? It takes a little bit. Bears, Caleb Williams. I mean, the NFL's promoting him and his matcha drinks. Okay? Matcha tastes like dirt. I don't believe people actually like it. It tastes like grass and dirt. And if you like it, that's great. I'm not knocking the matcha tea. I've tried it a few times. I wanted to like it. Turns out I don't like eating my lawnmower clippings. But in liquid form. It's not for me. And that's fine. But they're promoting everything Caleb Williams. You can go and you find 40 pictures of Caleb. Hell, he's on the cover of Madden. The first time the Bears ever had a quarterback on the cover of Madden. So Liam Coney's right. But again, I mean, Trevor Lawrence, they had a little moment in the sun promoting him. That was before Cohn was in coach. Well, the closest thing we got was the offseason when Trevor Lawrence allegedly cut his hair and he looked like Ellen DeGeneres. And then turns out it was fake. It was for what, you know, I forget exactly what it was for because it's the Jaguars. But here's the rest.
3: Right. They do, right.
2: They see through fraudulent. They see through when you're not being honest with them. And so if you're constantly having to try to manufacture, like, oh, you know, the teams that are at the top. At the top of the hill, and they got to make up stuff in order to, you know.
3: Like the Chiefs, no one thought we could do it a couple of years ago.
2: You know, it's
3: sure,
2: just the
3: Travis.
2: Way it is. Yeah, right. So, like, we don't have that luxury, but we do have the luxury of this is helpful.
0: So there you go. There's a motivator. The fact that, you know, for him, they're not talking much about him. You look at the Packers right now, some people have him fourth in the NFC North. There's motivation poster board material for little Matt Jordan Love and the Packers. Ben Johnson did respond to Liam Cohen name-dropping, though, Caleb Williams. Ben Johnson, as nerdy as this guy is, he's got that like pent up nerd rage. You know, in Billy Madison, when he calls Steve Buscemi's character and he apologizes for bullying him, and then Steve Buscemi puts on the lipstick and then he crosses off the name off of his hit list of Billy Madison, said all's forgiven. I feel like that's Ben Johnson, not Billy Madison, but Steve Buscemi's character. With or without the lipstick, I'm not sure. But Ben Johnson was talking about Liam Cohn name-dropping Caleb Williams.
5: With Caleb, I don't know if you saw this, but Liam Cohn of the Jaguars said it's very easy to
1: motivate his players because nobody ever talks about them. All he ever hears about is Caleb Williams. I'm curious what you think about another coach throwing his name out there and whether you're dealing with the opposite situation here of hammering to your guys not to believe the hype.
4: Well, we're the number one regression candidate, so I think we got plenty of motivation ourselves. We talked about Caleb in the past. He's used to handling a lot of attention, so I'm not worried about that.
0: There you go. A little mush mouth there. Not worried about that, he says. Speaking of Billy Madison.
5: Once there was a girl who want
6: he can't even read.
7: Cut it out, dude. You're gonna get us in trouble.
8: Today, Junior.
0: No, that wasn't nice. That was not nice from Billy. And what was not nice yesterday is people were referring to that scene when it comes to one Matt LaFleur. Okay, that wasn't nice. Just
9: the experience, he's been in big moments. He's had some big time plays in big moments, and just can hopefully continue to build upon what he did, especially in that Chicago.
0: Now that was uncalled for. Whoever said that, that was just you need to knock that off, Mister. Some said it was Matt LaFleur sounds like how he acts in the fourth quarter, stumbling, stuttering, can't put it together. Whoever said that, shame on you. That just wasn't nice, okay? What was that? Despicable, okay?
8: Today, Junior?
0: How could you ever do that? 608-321-1670. Line 1, good morning.
10: Yeah, it's okay to besmirch matcha tea. It's awful. It's terrible. There's nothing wrong with besmirching a terrible drink.
0: I've tried it twice.
10: Dude, never again. One time, never again. Nope.
0: The barista with all the issues. Usually, the more issues the barista has, the better the coffee. I thought maybe it was their fault. I tried it again. No, it's terrible.
10: Yeah. At one time, no, I can't even. I can't bring myself to do it again.
0: Never.
10: It is like you said. One more clipping.
0: I'm like, people actually like this? Malort. And I'm saying that from a guy that likes Malort, okay? I think matcha is worse than Malort.
10: You're a brave soul on that front, I'll tell you that.
0: What's going on, brother? How you been? What's going on?
10: Not too bad about you. All this talk about the Bears quarterback, I think it's just going to make this season and give the Packers a little bit more motivation to fight against these Indiana Bears when they come to town. I don't think that the Packers are going to lose either of the games. I think they're going to beat them both times during the regular season.
0: Yeah, hell yeah, dude. I like that. So you're high on the Packers coming in then?
10: I am high on the Packers. I was on the fire LaFleur train and hire Harbaugh, and I still wish they would have done that. But we are where we're at.
0: Yeah.
10: And I think that we need to push the train forward. That what we got. Hey, Tucker Kraft, he's supposed to be back right away, right?
0: He's a dog, but week one's looking like it could be. That's exciting.
10: Yeah. I'm still prepped. So
0: yeah, same. Yeah. Hey, how you feeling about the crew then, bro?
10: Oh man, I'm just still in awe of the Miz. He just continues to just
0: Miz on everyone.
10: He just misses.
0: He's just mizzing on him.
10: And it just is. Yeah, we're watching one of the greatest seasons in MLB or pitching history. There's no way he doesn't win the Cy Young, right?
0: I agree with you, bro. I agree. He's got to. He's got the. Yes. I mean, it's too electric. It's too electrifying.
10: Yep. And they know that they're promoting him, so they know about it. He's not like he's hidden behind a Baltimore Orioles jersey, you know?
0: Yes, exactly.
10: right, man.
0: Hey, brother. Hey, what's up? Nice to meet you. Enjoy. See you, brother.
10: Have a good day.
0: You just said, see you, man. All right, 608-321-1670. Here we go. Our guy, Coach Freed. Seth from Columbus was just on, 608-321-1670. Coach Freed just texted, Ebo, the Brewers need to get Luke Weaver so his walkout song can be Dreamweaver by Gary Wright. I've got goosebumps right now just thinking of that. Dreamweaver. I was going to play, man, I don't want to jinx it. I almost played Dreamweaver. Well, maybe there's still time. Here, I can fit one more call in. Line two, good morning. Who do we got? Maybe not. Maybe not. That was the, wow. And I was going to squeeze you in real quick. Wow. Wait. Let's try this again. Hello? You there?
6: What up, Ebo? We're double dipping.
0: All right, double dip, baby. Vagabond John, my man. What's going on?
6: I called in and it sounded like Mike from Sasquatch Mike was also trying to call at the same time. We had the gremlins.
0: Really? Yeah, sounded fine on my end. Anyways, we got you now.
6: We're back, baby. Hey, real quick, who do you think, what do you think of charity workers in your life? Who are some of the people that come straight top of mind? These are the people who would give their shirt off their back. They're doing charity work all the time. I see Mike and Portage out in the community all the time helping people do, you know, get along. But, like, who are some of the people that come to your mind?
0: Brian Ziegler, head of the Badger Honor Flight. Dude rules. I love Brian. He's the man. And he is in the Badger Honor Flight. Brian had me on one. It was amazing. So, yeah, Brian Ziegler, Badger Honor Flight. He comes right to top of mind.
6: I've got one that should be on the top of every single Packers fan's mind, and that's Keyshawn Nixon. I cannot believe that dude showed up to practice yesterday. He is the 45th highest paid corner, and Green Bay is asking him to be corner number one. Evo, this is like paying your intern. This is like,
0: we don't do that here.
6: Asking, well, this is like asking Stone Cold Austin to run three Jimmy John's stores in a region.
0: Okay, not to interrupt.
6: An hour.
0: I Vagabond John. Remember, I don't know if you're listening when it happened. I let Kate Fox and Stone Cold intern Austin have one top of the hour segment, a 15, 20 minute segment.
6: Oh yeah.
0: I wanted to take a cyanide pill. Okay, I wanted to take as many as I could. I don't think I would ever let that happen again. I don't think they could, and maybe with some practice. I do believe, though, that Austin could run three Jimmy Johns, though.
6: I believe he could absolutely run three Jimmy Johns. And I don't believe Keyshawn Nixon can be a cornerback number one. But what I would never want to see happen is Austin being asked to work 60 hours a week running three Jimmy Johns and getting paid $10 an hour.
0: Yeah.
6: That is what the Packers are doing to Keyshawn Nixon. And I think it's an atrocity. I think it's a damn war crime. This guy is one of the most generous people with his time. They are asking him to cover. Look at the receivers that they have in the NFC North. Oh. Right? They're asking him to cover Justin Jefferson, Amon-Ra St. Brown. You got a couple of cats coming out of Chicago that are building up, right? And you're asking Keyshawn Nixon, at $4 million a year, wherever he's at now, he's like the 45th highest paid corner. I don't care what his skill set is. I don't care if he's actually a corner number one. None of that matters. Yeah. The Packers are asking him to do a job that is so far above his pay grade. He's the most generous person I know right now. What a nice guy.
0: That is a great way to look at it. If anything, he is doing charity work for the Green Bay Packers, or are the Packers, or is it like a Make-A-Wish thing that the Packers are giving to him? Maybe it's that way. Maybe it's the other way around.
6: We heard your wish was to be starting corner for the Green Bay Packers. So,
0: well, guess what? We got an opening for you right here.
6: Yeah, so, I mean,
0: and look, if you want to go charity around Vagabond John, you got to look at it from both sides of the charity work. Maybe it's the other way around.
6: Keyshawn Nixon is an electric QB3 or CB3, right? Yeah. He is a great third or fourth corner on your team. It is not Keyshawn Nixon's fault that Brian Gutekunst and the Green Bay Packers have not figured out a better way. Maybe the CSA guy by the time we get to week one, maybe it's a different conversation, right?
0: I like this.
6: But
0: I
6: it
0: like
6: is
0: this.
6: Not Keyshawn Nixon's fault that he's being asked to be the starting corner.
0: I like
6: right?
0: this.
6: It was not. It was not Danny O'Neill's fault last season at Camp Randall that he was flushed into QB1.
0: Yeah.
6: Right? Like, these players, you know, they're doing their damn best out there. You know what I mean?
0: And I've had this take many times, too, when people are so mad at someone. I'm like, it's not. And I say this all every year I find a new candidate. Maybe this could be the one. You're onto something here. Like Rich Bisaccia and before Mo Drayton or anyone before him that Matt LaFleur had. Eventually, I'm like, you know what? It's not your fault that you're bad at your job. It's Matt LaFleur's fault for allowing it to happen. Or this, it's Brian Gutekunst's fault for allowing this to happen. You're right. You're right. Yes.
6: Now, I will say, when you think about the Packers and strategy, the league is moving towards a running league. And so if you're going to be weak at a position, right, to defend Brian Gutekunst, if you're going to be weak at a position, quarterback's not a bad position to be weak at. Mm-hmm. This is not 2021. You heard Grant and Kate do a segment on the Bill Michaels show the other day, another cyanide moment. But, you know, they were talking about how, you know, you can't have this be your corner. Well, it's not 2021. Quarterbacks aren't throwing for 5,000 yards. These quarterbacks are barely hitting 4,000 yards. The league has gone run heavy, so you got to shore up your trenches. They paid Devontae Wyatt. They're going to pay their linebackers. And so maybe you go soft at corner. So that's a reason. All of that being said, Keyshawn Nixon still cannot be your corner one. So all of that, all of those excuses I just labeled does not excuse having Keyshawn Nixon specifically, that person, you know, be your starting corner. Somebody that's marginally better, sure, maybe. But, you know, two things are true here. One, Keyshawn Nixon, if he is Green Bay's number one corner, should get about a $10 million pay raise. And guess what? He still wouldn't crack the top 30 corners on pay. And, you know, or they need to go find somebody that's, you know, on somebody's practice squad that can come in and make a big-time impact. So,
0: option three, more cyanide pills for all of us.
6: Option three, more cyanide. By the way, I sent you a message on Instagram.
0: Oh,
6: I didn't actually look at the lyrics, but that new album, look at the lyrics. I think you're gonna like what they got going on.
0: Dude,
6: have you ever read The Giver? It's got some Giver vibes.
0: Dude, you and I are very alike, Vagabond John, when it comes to when everyone's zigging, we like to zag, don't we? You know?
6: You got to keep life interesting,
0: well,
6: man.
0: Well, I mean, And sometimes zagging when everyone's zigging or zagging, I mean, I haven't thought of The Giver in forever. I think I read that in middle school.
6: Yeah. New album is Giving Giver. So that's where the kids would say.
0: Cyanide pills. See you, Vagabond.
6: Later.
0: Shout out to Stone Cold Intern Austin, by the way. And shout out to Kate. Hosting a radio show, especially when you've never really done it before. I mean, they think it's so easy. Like Kate Fox, I was bitching about this yesterday around this time. She proclaims that I don't ever really work. I said, okay, come do a 4-hour radio show. I gave you one segment one time, and I wanted to take cyanide pills. I prayed that it would rain down from the heavens on me, and I'd open my mouth and it'd just be over. When she was doing it with Austin. I do believe Austin could run three Jimmy Johns, though. She takes these pills and she moves along. But thankfully, we didn't take the pills. We got to hit a prank. We'll be right back. Stick around.

0: crossing the line. You're crossing the line. The whole damn system crossing the line. Who cares? Maybe you don't understand what I'm talking about.
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0: Right, welcome back in.
1: Is my mic on? Yes, it was.
0: All right, happy Friday, everyone. TGIF. I'm so glad football's back. It feels so good. You know, I was laughing at this real quick. This is a quickie of a segment right here before we get out of here. The Coach Fried, if you're listening, I know a couple other Brewers fans, like, they kind of hate this podcast. I love the stuff that comes out of it sometimes, though. You know, content's content. Sometimes it's good, sometimes it's bad, sometimes in between, you know. Eric Kratz, he played for the Brewers. He's on the podcast Foul Territory. I love this comment.
2: I just spent a weekend, Thursday, Friday, Saturday, in Milwaukee. Everybody from the people working for the Brewers to people working at the airport to fans in the stadium. I kept asking, what do you think the Brewers need? And they're like, I don't know. I just want a World Series. I want them to want the World Series as badly as we do. And I think it's time. They've experienced the playoffs. Neato, gang. That community is going to come out
0: Neato.
2: And support this baseball team no matter what happens. They've built this sustainability.
0: Duh. Okay, the Brewers will party in that parking lot, dude. If the Brewers win 40 games, for all the home games that they're there, we will be in that beautiful slab of concrete, baby. Grilling meat and drinking beer and having the time of our lives.
2: It's time to push and to be remembered forever. That 82 team that went to the World Series.
0: Don't despair it.
2: Like, they're remembered forever.
0: Okay, good.
2: Shoot, I played for 4 months for a team, 25-year reunion. They invited me back. Like, and we got close to making it to the World Series. You win a World Series, it will change the landscape of Brewers fandom and, I think, the franchise.
0: Will it, though? First of all, this guy, Eric Kratz, he says Brewers fans told me that they hope the team wants a World Series as much as they do. Duh! Why do you think, what? They're one of the best teams. They had the best record in baseball for a little bit. We're one of the best teams in baseball. You think the players are like, oh, you know, this whole winning a World Series thing, not for me. Now, as the Brewers fan that I am, I would love to see it happen. I don't think it's going to happen. I've been a Brewers fan. I'm a little jaded. If the Brewers win the World Series, it will be phenomenal. We'll have a party of epic proportions. It'll go down in the history books of the drunkest you've ever been, but the best you've ever felt. That you'll never get a hangover after this party. You'll be feeling so good. But would it really change the trajectory of the Milwaukee Brewers? Would winning a World Series actually change the trajectory of the Milwaukee Brewers? No, I don't think it would. It would be it'd be a little cherry on the sundae, but does the cherry make the sundae? No. Do you even eat the cherry? Some people don't even eat the cherry. Nothing is going to change the passion that Milwaukee Brewers have for the Milwaukee Brewers. As long as they're there, you will have people in that parking lot. Unless the urbanists of Milwaukee get their hands on it and change it into quote-unquote affordable housing that's an inefficiency that you got to pay $3,000 to live for above a burger joint that's $30 for just the burger, $3 for a side of bacon, $2 for tomato. If you want some fried onions, that's another dollar. And then, by the way, the carts are a la carte. The fries are a la carte. The urbanists want to change that into the least affordable but quote-unquote affordable housing in restaurants you could think of, and a quadruple IPA that tastes like ass and a hint of peach. Brewers fans will always show up and be there in that parking lot supporting the team no matter how many games they win or didn't win.
3: Oh, Brewers fans told me they hope the team wants to win the World Series as much as they do.
0: No kidding.
3: Boy!
0: 608-321-1670. Real quick, line one, good morning.
4: Good morning. If the Brewers win,
0: Mississippi Drew,
4: it'll be like, it won't change the fandom because it'll be like what happened with the Royals in 2015, right?
3: Boy.
4: It'll just be a blip, but it'll be a beautiful blip.
0: There'll be more bandwagoners hopping on for a season or two, but the the people that will be the fans will always be there, always.
4: Right, and they'll return to what they were. It's not like they'll become like the Yankees or something.
0: Yeah,
4: you know.
0: Yeah. Thank you, Mississippi Jew. The gift of gab.
4: It would be a beautiful blip, though.
0: It would be. It would be incredible. It'd be a party for the ages. You know.
4: Yeah. Like,
0: but we already do that in the parking lot, anyways.
4: I don't endorse like really mortgaging the future completely.
0: No.
4: But I mean, it is kind of one of those things like. Like, if you're going to win the lottery, you got to buy a lottery ticket once in a while. And
0: that's true.
4: What's the lottery ticket really except just buying you a reason to hope?
0: A reason to hope, Mississippi Drew. Drew, I got to squeeze this break in, baby. Anything else really quick?
4: All right. Nope.
0: Gift of gab. See you, brother.
4: Later.
0: See you. Won't change anything. Besides a couple bandwagon hoppers. You know, it'll change the Milwaukee Urban is pissed off that we're keeping that slab, baby. A beautiful, beautiful, beautiful area to grill meat, drink beer, arm in arm with fellow man and woman, fellow Brewer fan. The spirit of humanity rising above all. We'll be right back.

0: 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Good for you.
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12: That'll do it for today. Happy Friday. 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Going to Bavaria Sausage today. They got their brat fry.
11: Woo!
12: Yeah, I got your brat hanging, baby. Let's go. Bavaria Sausage. Everyone have a great weekend. We'll see you on Monday. Mwah.

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2: Well, it was day two of Packers training camp in Green Bay yesterday, and after missing day one with a hamstring injury, cornerback Keyshawn Nixon was back working with the first team defense. This offseason, there had been some talk of Nixon wanting a new contract. He was standoffish in the locker room when asked about it, saying that's between the Packers and his agent. Meanwhile, Jordan Love, he continued to look for second-year wide receiver Matthew Golden yesterday. Packers expecting a jump from Golden after an uneven year one. Christian Watson, he believes that touchdown in the playoffs against the Bears could just be what Golden needs to boost his confidence.
3: I mean, I feel like once you're able to kind of find that groove and get in that groove, you know, obviously, you know, he's got all the tools to do it. You know, I believe, obviously, that I had all the tools to do, and I still do. That all it takes is one play, you know, one game to just kind of like that spark, and then it's kind of just off to the races at that point. So, I mean, like I said, I think that he has, you know, taken that leap and, you know, gotten that, you know, confidence in himself to just go out there and just play fast.
2: Green Bay will be back on the practice field today before getting tomorrow off. Turning to Wisconsin, they begin their fall camp next Thursday. Badgers enter year four of the Luke Fickell era and still looking for a winning record in conference play and to avoid missing a bowl game for a third straight season.
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2: The Brewers had an off day yesterday out in California. That's after a tough series against the San Francisco Giants, dropping 2-3 to them. They're back on the field tonight against the Angels. 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
5: Welcome into the program. Bill Michaels Show on a Friday edition. Rolling through Door County. Welcome back. Good to have you today. Not as warm as it was yesterday. A little bit cooler. A little cloudy, but that's okay. We are at Lake Fire Winery. We're in Bailey's Harbor, and that's where you can find us. If you're out and about in the peninsula here, we would love to have you come by and say hello. We're going to be speaking of saying hello. Coming up in just a little bit, we're going to talk to Mike Clemens. Interesting stuff coming out of camp. I was reading some stuff from CBS Sports this morning. CBS Sports has picked the Packers to finish last in the division. I kid you not, last in the division. Which, you know, maybe they read Rob Reichel's article. Who knows? Because Rob said that they were an 8-9 win team. But they were picked to finish last in the division, which is a little disconcerting, to be perfectly honest with you. But that being said, you know, now they've got just something else that's maybe giving them billboard fodder. But that being said, we're going to talk about that. We're going to talk about we'll talk with Mike Clemens coming up here in a little bit. Brewers off yesterday, back at it again today, taking on the Angels. And now the Cubs have jumped into the Scooble mix, apparently, when it comes to getting that arm. I also saw a proposed trade.

0: specifically against the Dodgers, but now you've got Steve Phillips. Thank you very much, Wisco Greaves. Steve Phillips said it over in the MLB Network, said that would be the trade. And if that's the case, then you got to figure the Dodgers have really upped the ante when it comes to their minor league system. Maybe they're offering the number one and number two piece in their minor league system at this point. But the Dodgers, again, they don't necessarily need Scoble. One of the arguments for them is that, well, with the knee inflammation that Shohei Ohtani has right now and his inability to pitch right now, which I believe they're probably just going to save him for the postseason, that maybe they want to bring Scoble in to kind of fill out and round out that rotation. But anyway, we'll get into all of that coming up here in a little bit. You want to get a hold of the program? You can. 877-867-1670, 877-867-1670. 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We're on Facebook, Instagram, and TikTok. You can find us there. And if you want to, you know, follow some of the social media, which, by the way, I did a piece here at Lake Fire Winery. And not only out in the middle of the street where, thank God, I didn't get run over, but coming into the place, the inside, the bar area. But there's so much more when you walk through. You go to the patio, and then you go all the way to the back of the property, which sits right on the lake. And it's just a beautiful, beautiful view. So if you've never been here, I encourage you not only to go in and get yourself something to drink, but then head out back and experience everything they have to offer back here. That's on Facebook, Instagram, and TikTok under The Bill Michaels Show. You can listen to us, watch us each and every day on Twitch, Kick, LinkedIn, and catch the television show tomorrow night, 8 o'clock Central Time, on Saturday nights in Milwaukee on My24 TV. That is My24 TV. That's where you find us. So good stuff there. Grant Bills, how the hell are you doing today, man? What's going on?
1: I'm doing good this morning. I thought of you this morning while I am not enjoying the scenery and the fresh air and the delicious liquors and beverages of Door County. I went to a cigar store this morning.
0: Really?
1: To
0: what
1: get,
0: for?
1: To get two cigars for the weekend. Because I'm doing some fishing with some buddies. And I'm trying to leave town right after. And I'm busy today. So I'm like, I got to stop before work. So I was in the humidor sweating and, you know, because it's warm and sticky in there. Selecting a cigar. And I thought Bill would be proud to see me right now.
0: What was the cigar of choice that you ended up grabbing?
1: The champagne flavored, the yellow 15-year. They were like 15.
0: Perdomo?
1: Maybe. Let me Google.
0: Perdomo? Champagne 15th anniversary? That's a hell of a cigar.
1: I got one a couple weeks ago for a wedding. And I tell you what, Bill, I really liked it. And $15 for one cigar? You know, it's a little spendy.
0: That's not bad. No. That's a little high, but that's still not bad.
1: And I've also gotten cigars for like $8 or $9, and then they're gross, and I don't want to smoke them. So it's like, well, if I'm going to do a cigar, you know. So
0: but that's that's a really good cigar that's mild. It's a long smoke. So, you know, standing in the whatever river it is you're going to for a long period of time, that's a long, so that's a probably an hour and a half smoke.
1: Oh, yeah, this is the one. And it was good. Oh, I had one of these on, a golf course, a bachelor party. I just bought it randomly, I think on your advice. And I'm like, I'm going to save this because I really liked it. It wasn't too.
0: Yeah.
1: This is going to sound stupid. It's like saying that fish isn't too fishy. It wasn't too smoky. Too forced. It was just kind of an enjoyable, light, sweet little.
0: You know. Exactly. But you're becoming somewhat of a mild connoisseur, and I like that. I've rubbed off on you.
1: Throw the C word around. I don't know if I've heard that
0: is,
1: yet.
0: That is awesome.
1: Well, thank you.
0: I'm completely thrilled at that.
1: Well,
0: I have already, I told earlier, whenever you work and we're working at a place that serves alcohol, like yesterday I didn't drink a beer. I didn't wake up and have beer in the morning. But I got here and they said, you know, we do flights. And they've got spritzers now. So the wine business is good. They do ciders here, which they've got a cinnamon brown sugar cider that I would take my pants off and run naked down Main Street here because it's just that good if they said you had to do that to get it. It's that good. But now they have spritzers. And the spritzers are a little bit lighter. It's some of the wine with basically some spritzer in it, so to speak. But it's a little bit lighter alcohol content, too. So they said, here, you got to try these. Now, first of all, I'm a lightweight. You know that. But I said, I got to do it early because I can't have any alcohol in me when I'm driving the RV. So I've already been drinking today. That's the moral of my story. is I've already

0: I've got three of the four spritzers completely gone at this point.
1: Attaboy.
0: I got one more to try. I got a cranberry spritzer that I'm going to try, and I got to get that down before 10:30. And I figure everything will be out of my system by the time I get out of here at about 3 o'clock. So
1: you're training for Oktoberfest a little bit, starting early and hosting the rest of the day. That's really what it is.
0: Oktoberfest behind me, you would have seen like a funnel and a bong and you know the beer bong and everything else. And yeah, no, and Ebo would have been laying on the floor with one arm up on the desk, going, "Can you help me up?" So yeah. But no, I've not gone that far. Hey, did you see the CBS Sports report of picking the Packers to finish last in the NFC North?
1: No, but they're joining a crowded room, it sounds like. There's a lot of pessimism about the Packers.
0: There is. I'm surprised. I really am. They will, I think they're going to surprise a lot of people. I still stick with 11 wins, but if you go by the odds and the statistics and the analytics, and people are just kind of looking at, what did Ebo show you? For those that aren't watching on TV, I'm sorry, but Ebo walks in the room and shows you something and you're giggling and I'm like, okay, what is that?
1: No, he just had a texter or a caller to the show tell him to say hello to me and that he liked my shirt, and then Ebo sent him a picture of his middle finger through the window to me. He had to pass that along.
0: I was wanting to make sure I wasn't missing a trade or anything like that. And all of a sudden, Scooble was going to the Cubs.
1: Yeah, Ebo has it. Yeah, he's the one who's breaking the story.
0: Yeah, well, you never know. He could have just stumbled upon it or something when he was thumbing through his phone while in a bathroom.
1: That's true.
0: So anyway, I have no idea where I was going with. But the fact that there's more and more and more people that are kind of jumping on the Packers to say it's going to be an 8-9 win season. But you go up by analytics and statistics, and it says that the teams that are coming into Lambeau Field, specifically on odd nights, like a Sunday night, Monday night, Thursday night, statistically speaking, the home teams usually win those games. So if you go by the analytics and statistics, plus the fact that the Packers are a pretty good football team, you automatically, with, what is it, 9 home games, 7 of which are either 3:25 or Sunday night, Monday night, or Thursday night. So they've only got 2 noon games on the schedule this season. Well, except for the Lions game at the end of the year that has not been determined yet. But it's just people are looking at the schedule and they're not looking at the analytics as to the actual time teams come in and how it throws them out of a rhythm. And so anyway, I just, you know, look, if it was all noon games on a Sunday, yeah, it'd probably be one hell of a schedule. But when you start thinking about teams coming into Lambeau Field on a Thursday night, on a Monday night, after a short week and things like that, and the Packers getting the mini buys and such, it kind of makes a little bit more sense that the Packers have somewhat more of a favorable schedule other than just by opponents alone, which is the reason I think, you know, I've told this before, my cousin, who's just kind of a football nerd, the last 3 out of 4 years has picked the Packers schedule perfectly. And he's only been off by 1 game, and that was last year. He missed by 1 game. So anyway, long story short, I think people are overlooking the Packers. I think they're overlooking the talent they have. I think they're overlooking the fact that, yeah, they don't have a true number one wide receiver, but they got 3 really good guys. They got Tucker Kraft coming back. I'm not saying that all of a sudden they're picking them last because Luke Musgrave suddenly has a neck issue he's going to be on an indeterminate amount of time at this point. But I don't know why they're downgrading the Packers that much, or maybe they're just looking at specifically Kyler Murray with a really good roster and Caleb Williams and Ben Johnson and company taking the next step forward. But I was really kind of surprised with the amount of predictions that says the Packers are going to finish last. So we know our buddy Rob Reichel is, you know, he's 8-9 wins.
1: Well,
0: and probably finishing last.
1: They weren't that far off last year. I think that's a good reminder that Packers fans need is they were the 7th seed the last couple of years, but it's not like they were the 7th seed because, you know, the rest of the conference and the division was that dominant. And hey, the Packers won 12 games, but the Lions won 14 or the Bears won 13. Packers won 9 games.
0: Right.
1: You know, they were 9-7-1 last year. So it's not like they have to fall off the face of the earth to get last in this division if some things go right for the Vikings and if the Lions bounce back a little bit.
0: Our buddy Dwayne over in the live stream just said, well, there's so many questions and so many positions. I guess my question is, what questions are there? You know, because they got rid of Romeo Doubs and Dontavian Wicks does not weaken the team. If anything, it gives opportunities for Christian Watson and company to step up and Matthew Golden to become more of a target. You're going to get Tucker Kraft back.
1: Came off the pup today, by the way.
0: He came off the pup today, for those that didn't know.
1: We'll hear more from Mike on that at the bottom of the hour.
0: Yeah. Oh, by the way, Mike Clement's coming up out of the hour. I don't know if I mentioned that yet or not. Your offensive line is in question. I don't dispute that because Jordan Morgan being your left tackle, maybe that's one of the bigger questions on your offensive line. But Zach Tom is certainly more than capable right tackle. Anthony Belton, I think, is solid. You know, Banks, you know, we'll see when he comes. You know, did he come back yesterday? By any chance?
1: Yep, and he said, and we can hear a little bit from Aaron Banks today. Mike sent some comments, but Basically he says that was it the calf or the hamstring?
0: The calf. He had a calf issue,
1: Not a problem. It's not going to hamper him moving forward. It was just a little thing, it sounds like.
0: So, I mean, Banks and Sean Ryan are really your only question marks at this point. I think every team comes into a season with question marks. I don't think the Packers have more or less. I think what they did was they exchanged personnel for better personnel. I think they're better defensively than they were last year. Now, you know, that is also predicated upon the fact that you're going to have Micah Parsons. But I think they're better now. And also, let me say this. You can become better through elimination of attitude. And we've all talked about it. You, me, Mike, we've all been in that room where, hey, we can't say this on the air, but we know this. There are people that are no longer with this team. I don't want to say that were cancerous or problematic, but just weren't necessarily pulling the rope in the same direction as others. Is that a fair way of putting it?
1: Yes. My pushback to that and my criticism would also be, then it's the coach's job and the other leaders on the team, it's their job to get those guys to fall in line and
0: yeah.
1: You can't just say, well, those guys suck. They're gone now.
0: It's No.
1: But what does that say about the rest of the team? And I know you know that, but I think we're giving the Packers a little bit of a pass. They just needed to get rid of the turds in the punch bowl. Well, why did you guys allow the turds in the punch bowl? Why didn't you scoop them out?
0: Exactly.
1: Why didn't you know what I mean? That's part of
0: exactly.
1: it.
0: Exactly. And I think there's questions. But, with coaching changes and other player personnel moves, I mean, every team loses 20% of their team. Every year, it just happens. So I think we look at it through such a microscope in such a negative light because of the way the season ended that I think, and I've said this before when people, ask me about, Matt LaFleur and the angst, and I said, look, there's just a bitter taste in people's mouths. It started off so good. You got two wins over playoff teams when people said they couldn't beat those playoff teams, and then, damn it, they did. They came out and destroyed the Detroit Lions, it made them just look bad. I mean, it wasn't destroyed like 42-7, but it was a beatdown. And then 4 days later, they knocked off the Commanders, and they beat a good Commanders team that went deep into the postseason the prior. And so we were all flying high. It was the stubbing of the toe and the inconsistency, I think, and the letdowns that really turned people sour. I don't think – now, again, I'm waiting to find out. I can't believe in my heart of hearts that's going to happen again this year. I can't. I mean, you're probably going to lose a game you shouldn't. You're probably going to win a game you shouldn't. But on a consistent basis of losing five games after you've had leads, specifically in the third quarter, almost statistically impossible to do that the Packers did last year, I don't think that happens again. And I think there's better personnel. And I've said this before, and I'll say it again. If your culture the end of last year to this year, hasn't changed to the mentality of we have to get up and we have to finish out games, then nobody in that organization deserves to keep their job. And that's including a policy for making the dumbass decision to bring people back. So if it happens again, there is going to be so much egg to go around. Everybody's face is going to have some on it. So that's the reason I believe that it just will not happen again. So for people that look at the Packers and go, oh, yeah, they're not going to be there. That's not going to happen. What makes you believe that Kyler Murray is going to elevate the Minnesota Vikings to beyond the seven games a year that he plays well? Again, if you're a football knowledge person, you know that the turnovers don't necessarily travel each and every year, and the come-from-behind wins don't travel each and every year, and that softer schedule doesn't travel with the Bears each and every year. So you got to figure the Bears have three things already going against them. So I that's why I just I look at it a little more scrutinizing, I guess, might be the best way to put it. Anyway, we're going to talk with Mike Clements coming up bottom of the hour about that. It's time for our first break. We're going to take a quick break. We're going to come back. A lot more to get to. Broadcasting live, Lake Fire Winery. Beautiful place up here on Barley's Harbor. And there's a shot of the patio and all the way back to the back of the trees, back edge of the trees where the lake is. I mean, it's just that close. It's a terrific place to come to. If you get a chance to come up and say hello, by all means, do so. We're going to go ahead and take a quick break. Stay tuned. We got a whole lot more of the Bill Michaels Show coming up right after.
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15: Well, he just was feeling a little tightness, and just like most guys, we're going to be cautious, get a scan, and make sure he's good to go. 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
0: Welcome back, Bill Michaels Show. How we're looking? Friday edition. Already been drinking edition. Lake Fire Winery here in Bailey's Harbor in Door County. It's great to be here. Got out last night, and I didn't do as much as I wanted to. There was the threat of rain and storms all night. I know it rained up here, but in Sturgeon Bay, it started to drizzle a little bit. So I went downtown. I didn't want to get too far away because I looked at the radar. And I didn't want to get too far away. It was a lot of reds, greens, and yellows. So I thought, okay, I went to downtown. I went up in the lighthouse, and I went over to some of the marinas. I walked the storefronts and everything down there and just kind of rode around a little bit. And then it started to rain a little bit harder. So then I went back. I went back to get in the RV, and I sat there, put the bike away, and I waited. And it looked like the end of the world, and it just never – it would come across the bay, and it would just evaporate. It really never rained. So I really didn't get a chance to get out and do much, but I know it rained up here. I know it stormed pretty good last night in the Bailey's Harbor area, but just never got a chance to really get out and do what I wanted to do. So a little bit more today, and then, you know, kind of go from there, and then going to have to come back and do it all again next year. That's the way I look at it. 877-867-1670, 877-867-1670. Want to hit us up, please feel free to go ahead and do so. Again, 877-867-1670. Got Matt LaFleur. We're going to hear from coming up at the top of the next hour, so stay tuned for that. Mike Clemens coming up here at the bottom of the hour as well. And we're going to hear from Sean, or not from Sean Ryan, but Keyshawn Nixon also coming up here momentarily. This one's from Dan. Dan brought up an interesting question. He said, do you think Goody is done creating the roster yet? So some of these questions can then be answered. And, you know, he goes on about different positions. Right now, your roster is set. There's no changes. That's not going to happen. Right now it is what it is. Now, at the end of camp, when guys start getting cut, yeah, you're going to make some moves. You're going to make changes. But, yeah, when you open up training camp, you're not, you know, other than maybe a kicker or maybe somebody that's just been floating around out there that's a free agent that's still looking for a job and all of a sudden realizing that they don't have a job, maybe they've held out for too much for too long. Maybe somebody like that's out there. But beyond that, you know, like DeAndre Hopkins, he just parted ways with the New England Patriots. Maybe a guy like that would be out there, but that's not somebody that the Packers would be interested in. Not going to happen. So, by the way, out of the 262, Detroit and Washington were not playoff teams. So what did they did in 2024 has zero bearing on what they did in 2025. That's not true at all.
1: I was going to say, that's
0: not true at all. So, in other words, if you beat Seattle on the opening night, like they're the defending champs, like that has no bearing on anything this season. You know, if you beat a decent team. Now, remember, they ended up both with injuries, but at the time that you played them, they were both not banged up. Now, Detroit, you got it a good time because they were still trying to figure out their offense without Ben Johnson. But you can't say that. That's a dumb statement. That's a really dumb statement. Brad and Sturgeon Bay, hey, Bill, how much potential of a lockout next season plays into the Brewers' decision to actually go for Scooble right now? I don't think any. To be honest with you, I don't think any. I think if they feel like they can get him and get him at a reasonable price, I think you go for it. But I don't think any. I mean, that might be somewhere in the back of your mind. But remember, Pat Murphy stated, and when we talk about the lockout coming into next year, and Pat didn't give us like a definitive, but he said, we're going to lose probably the spring training session. And then after that, I think things get worked out. Pat was very open about it. He was kind of feeling like, yeah, that, you know, we're not going to really lose much. They're going to end up figuring this thing out because it usually takes both the players and the owners to start losing money for them to really say, okay, let's get back to the bargaining table and kind of figure this thing out.
1: I don't think the upcoming lockout is really affecting too many things at the deadline. And I also don't think the result of this deadline will impact the lockout. You know, like I've heard some people on this show and on mine say, well, if the Dodgers get Scooble, then you can guarantee, you know, a lockout next year. I think there's going to be a lockout either way. You know right. What I mean? Whether the Dodgers win the World Series or not, I think we're headed for a labor stoppage. I don't know how long, but I don't think the result of this trade deadline in this postseason is going to push it that far one way or another next year.
0: These things, they've
1: wanted to go to war over this for a long time. And I think the Dodgers, that might embolden the owners a little bit, but I don't think that's going to change
0: what
1: takes place next year.
0: Yeah, and again, you know, for those that are just tuning in, there's been a lot of rumors floating around out there about the Scooble deal. And, you know, I mean, the Mets have already started to, you know, they traded their reliever Minter. He goes over to the Twins. But we're still waiting to find out if, you know, who is going to be the one as the dominoes begin to fall that's going to land Scooble. Because everybody, and even Scooble said, I read in the Detroit Free Press that he said that his last start the other day felt like that was the swan song for Detroit. He was kind of like led to believe that this is it. So as you walk off the mound, just kind of enjoy what it is to kind of go from there.
1: I don't remember how many innings he pitched. I think that he might have gone like 5 1/3. I think they gave him in a batter in the top of an inning and then let him come off Like, there was a big standing ovation. It was very, again, they pulled him in the middle of an inning. I think they gave him a batter at the top just to just to have that moment. So it seems all but done. Don't know where he's going, but it seems like he's out of there for sure.
0: If the rumors are to be believed, Atlanta has also jumped in heavily on Skubal, I think, which now I'm kind of reading, and I got a text just while I was during the break that said it's more likely the Brewers are going to land Freddie Peralta than it is Skubal. And I don't doubt that, I mean, because I'm sure the price is going up. But if Atlanta has jumped into this, you kind of wonder what they're offering. Because if they're topping both the Brewers and the Dodgers for Skubal's services, you got to wonder what they've all of a sudden come up with. Because the Brewers and the Dodgers arguably have the top two minor league systems in all of baseball. And the Dodgers have cash on top of that. So to where if they lose a couple of prospects, who cares? They go out and just buy more free agents. So you kind of wonder what all of a sudden the Braves have jumped into this thing with. So interesting. All right, enough about that. Let's get back into football. Mike Clemens is going to join us coming up here in a couple of minutes, so stay tuned. He is live in Green Bay at training camp, and we'll be talking to him. So much to go over. Matt LaFleur just finished speaking. Like I said, you're going to hear that coming up here in a little bit. Mike had a chance yesterday. He got a chance to talk to Tremont Williams, some of the guys that are there for the Hall of Fame dinner that was last night. Also, he's got Sean Ryan, who he had a chance to chat with. Aaron Banks, he had a chance to chat with. Marshawn Lloyd, he chatted with. And remember Mike's comment regarding Marshawn Lloyd is, I don't need to talk about him until we need to talk about him. So he actually had a chance to sit and chat with Marshawn Lloyd a little bit. So I'm going to see what that's all about as well. So interested to pick Mike's brain on all of that. Stay tuned. We're going to go and take a quick break. We're going to come back. Hey, Stenny's, I want to let you know that they have put together some packages and for volunteers as well. If you are in the Milwaukee area and you want to go to Menasha and help with the cleanup and everything that went on there after the storms had passed through that area, whether it's donation supplies or you just want to go up and volunteer to, you know, move wood or whatever it happens to be, they could use people, and they're running shuttles up to Menasha, up to the drop-off point for the volunteers. So they said, hey, anything they can do to help. Second and National and Walker's Point, also on Watertown Road in Pewaukee, that's a Lake Country location, and the North Shore location is on West Dodgers Bay Road in Mequon. You can stop there as well, but they're doing everything they can to run supplies and volunteers up to the Menasha area after the tornado, the EF3 tornado ripped through there earlier this week. When we come back, Mike Clemens is going to join us. Don't go anywhere. We'll be back right after.
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0: Kids want to share what's going on in their lives with the adults around them. 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
7: You had the same offensive line in week 17 that you had when you start camp. What would that mean to you?
8: I think we'll get Aaron Banks back out there today. He'll do some stuff, so we'll come off PUP, which is good. No, I like our group. You know, I like the depth of it. I've always talked about the versatility of that group. I think we got some guys in places this year that make a little bit more sense. And I think, you know, that continuity, hopefully, if we can stay healthy, will benefit us moving forward.
9: The words of Brian Gutekunst. Talking about the continuity of the offensive line and all the issues that they had last year. Elton Jenkins went down. Rasheed Walker really never got into a rhythm. Banks started with a hammy. And obviously Zach Tom was in and out. Belton came in, then he was out. And Sean Ryan was moving over. And There was a lot of mismatching going on. And this year it seems to be where, at least confidence-wise, they're much, much more settled and feeling like this is the right group of guys and they're playing the right guys in the right position. Mike Clemens in Green Bay, brought to you by the Bay Motel. The Bay Motel in Green Bay, just a mile from Lambeau Field. 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In addition to that, they got the Bay Family Restaurant right next door, and that's got home-style cooking 7 days a week. All you got to do to find out all the information is go to baymotelgreenbay.com. 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Mike Clemens now joining us in Green Bay. Michael, how you doing today? Did we lose Mike again?
10: Yeah, there's something with the phone I got to figure out. Mike will just call us back, but I don't know why it's doing this. I'll pull some strings back.
9: We did the big build-up yesterday to Mike, too. It was like this unbelievably just brilliant, here we go, in-depth conversation, and just all went to crap immediately.
10: The big build-up. You make it sound like a Seinfeld thing. Let's
9: right,
10: try
9: it was. It was a huge build-up. Is Mike Clemens there?
10: Mike, what is... I don't know if he's calling us on a landline or a cell.
9: Mike fell asleep on his car. Sounds like he just turned a key on in his car. We'll see if we can get Mike back on the line. So, hey, by the way, until then, we are at Lake Fire Winery. We are in Bailey's Harbor. And I was telling you before just a couple of things about this place. First of all, they've got the wine spritzers now. They've got the lemon, the raspberry, and the cranberry. The cranberry's just been introduced. I think we're the first ones to tell that, too, because they've been hinting about what flavor it's going to be. And, yeah, I mean, you're in the state of Wisconsin, so, of course, it's going to be cranberry. No artificial flavoring. Our ingredients, and a 4.5% alcohol, just an FYI. But here at Lake Fire, it's fun, it's relaxing, it's for the family, it's for the pets, it's whatever you have, you can come by. They've got the tasting room, the patio, the waterfront that I, and by the way, if you haven't seen the video, go to the video that I have online. I put it on Instagram and Facebook. It'll be on TikTok a little bit later on today, but you can find it over there, and just a walk through the place. Also, they've got event space. They get a lot of bachelorettes where they don't have parties. They just get them where they call and say they're on their way, and then they're here. And yeah, that's just a mess within itself, I can only imagine. But they've got rehearsals, weddings, live music every Friday from 5 to 7. By the way, the Foxfire Affair is playing here at 5 o'clock tonight. So if you're going to be around here in Bailey's Harbor. And the original, which is Forgotten Fire Winery, which is the same thing. They've got the wines, the ciders, the spritzers. 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And they have live music there on Saturdays from 1 to 4. 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Both places really good.
10: So we have Mike, and I'm glad because I think with every technical difficulty, you're just going to crack another drink back there. So I'm glad we have him here. Yeah,
9: I've got one left, and that's the cranberry spritzer. So Mike is saving me from drinking that. Michael, how you doing, pal?
11: Pretty good. Got the news. Tucker Kraft coming off the PUP this morning.
9: Yeah, how about that?
11: Yeah, after coming back from the ACL, that doesn't mean he's going to be an 11-on-11 team, but that means that he can start working on some of the walkthroughs because they, you know, can't even touch the grass for that when you're on PUP at night.
9: Right.
11: But Tucker Kraft, you know, is taking the next step in his recovery to get on the field. Aaron Banks started out on the PUP, then he came back on because he's been dealing with a calf injury and has been limited so far in practice, you know, watching during some of the 11-on-11s. And so I got a chance to check in with the left guard yesterday and asked how's he doing so far this week.
12: Felt good. I feel like we're making steps in the right direction. I felt like I was able to be explosive and go out there and, you know, work hard for what they gave me. So.
13: You think about the pads going on Monday? You think there's any chance he'll be back by then, or is this going to be a little bit?
12: We'll see. We're taking it day by day and, you know, just trying to get healthy right now.
9: Mike, I had said earlier that you and I talked last year about Marshawn Lloyd, and you said, "Well, we don't have to talk about Marshawn Lloyd until we have to talk about Marshawn Lloyd." Well, apparently you talked to Marshawn Lloyd.
11: Extensively. And, you know, when you go to him, it's been the same conversation for 2 years. And you can't blame the guy. I mean, remember just when he got healthy the year before last, then he had an appendix attack. He had appendicitis.
9: Yeah.
11: And had to have that surgery, which ended, you know, his rookie season. But I went to him and I said, okay, so, and he had some great runs yesterday. He looked good. It's just helmets and shorts, but you can see the burst. And I said, do you realize now, for 2 years, you're drafted out of USC third round. They've been holding the RB2, the backup to Josh Jacobs' job for you for 2 years. I don't think Emmanuel Wilson is here if this guy had taken off in his rookie season, right? And I asked Marshawn Lloyd, Do you realize they've been holding that job for you for 2 years?
14: Honestly, I do know that, you know, I can be a good, you know, help to the team. And I know what I'm able to do and how they what they think of me. I think I can really do something really special. So I'm excited. As far as, like, the RB2 and, you know, what position, like, I'm not really thinking about where I'm going to be at, but I just know that I'm going to be on the field somehow. And wherever they want me to be, if it's anywhere, I'm ready to go.
9: So, Mike, we've seen flashes from him. They're just so few and far between. You know what I mean?
11: Yeah, yeah. But we saw the speed yesterday. Now we turn to the defense. And you talk about Jordan Love coming to the line of scrimmage and trying to figure out, what is Jonathan Gannon, the new defensive coordinator, showing me now? Like, they're showing three safety formations. And we talked to Xavier McKinney about that. We talked to Keyshawn. And I think that that's probably Gannon also trying to put his best players on the field. So that's why it's not unusual to see Xavier McKinney, you know, Evan Williams, and Javon Bullard dropping back. It changes some of the coverages. But here's an interesting thing. So Jeff Hafley comes in from Boston College and was here for 2 years. Remember last year they had the ball king thing that one of his assistants played.
9: And the turnovers were nil last year. I mean, they didn't hardly have any turnovers.
11: Joe Barry, his defense, had more turnovers and takeaways than Jeff Hafley did last year.
9: That's a kick in the nuts.
11: This question was asked to Matt LaFleur by Rob Reichel earlier this morning.
15: And your takeaways the last 3 years defensively have gone 18, then 31, then 14. And when you break that down, is there a rhyme or reason maybe for that fluctuation?
16: Yeah, I mean, I think that's this one of the secret sauces that everybody's trying to figure out. How do you get the ball back? Certainly, it's been a point of emphasis, and I feel like last year we emphasized it as much, if not more, than any other year, and it just, they didn't come. So in order to get the ball back, at times you might have to be a little bit more aggressive defensively. I think when you look at some of the teams that are able to take the ball away, you see that.
9: Mike, that goes hand in hand with taking some chances, and they did not play a lot of chance football last year. They played a lot of back, keep everything in front of you, didn't take a lot of chances. My guess is, veterans-wise, you know, Hargrave, McKinney, those guys, they probably have met with Jonathan Gannon, and there's a concentration for that this year, right?
11: Well, and how did Xavier McKinney, after picked up in free agency, they talked him into signing here. Keyshawn Nixon was there at that dinner we talked about.
9: Yeah.
11: He gets 8 interceptions, you know, his first year. He was down to 2, and Jeff Hafley, the defensive coordinator, say, like, well, they're just not throwing the ball his way. And then Rashawn Gary, 7.5 interceptions, or sacks, quarterback sacks. And then Micah Parsons goes down, and he's got nil for the rest of the season.
9: Yeah.
11: And Hafley would say, well, you know, we've talked to him about that, and there's some things he can correct. So we never really got any answers out of Hafley. It's going to be interesting to see how Hafley turns out with the Miami Dolphins. But I thought of this. Bill, if you got a new boss, if the guy comes in and says, so tell me about your career, you're not going to be impressed. If the guy says, well, hey, listen, I've heard about your career in Cincinnati, your years with the Packers Radio Network, you started your own network, and you'd be impressed, right?
9: Yeah.
11: So I said that to McKinney. I said, when Jonathan Gannon came, because I also know that he's got the same agent as Buda Baker out there with the Arizona Cardinals.
9: Right.
11: So I went to McKinney yesterday. I said, so when Gannon and these new coaches came in, how much did they know about you in that first meeting?
17: You're talking about from the coaches, you're saying? Yeah. When they first came in, you know, I was able to meet with everybody that was new. You know, they know, you know, what I can do. And they know even I could give and do a lot more. And I set a high expectation for myself. The bar is high for me. I know that. So when we had them conversations, it's not something that I don't already know. They're just saying it from, you know, their perspective and what they see. And ultimately, you know, they're trying to assist me to keep elevating my game, which is, you know, what I'm aiming to do.
18: And as a player, are you calling other players that have been coached by these guys?
17: So it's funny because so my agency, Athletes First, when we had like a little like a camp, yeah, it was like a trip, and like pretty much all the guys were there, and Buda was there, so I was able to talk with him a little bit about JG and you know, how he was, personality. Well, obviously, I got time to spend with him at OTAs, but just from his experience, I wanted to kind of talk to him, ask him some questions about the defense and different things. So we was able to chat it up a little bit and, you know, give a little information here and there. So it's cool.
19: Safety, doesn't he?
17: Yeah, hell yeah. For sure. And he gives us a lot of, like, responsibility, which, you know, the safety is a quarterback of the defense. I like responsibility, so I think it's good because it's, I'm able to learn, you know, different things and also become more of a student of the game than I was, you know, before. It helps me keep elevating my game.
9: You know, Mike, it's interesting to listen to him talk about that. Then you look at another guy in the secondary like a Keyshawn Nixon, and depending on who you talk to and what Packer fan you talk to, some of them say there's some quality there. I don't think he's a number one, but I think he's decent depth. Others say just he's terrible, you know, depending on who you talk to and on what play they're specifically talking about. So Keyshawn Nixon's probably got a lot of eyes on him in his camp, too.
20: Yeah, you know, everyone calls him CB1, and I guess he is going in, but look what they who did they draft, you know, with their first pick? And Cecil, right?
9: Brian
20: and they brought
9: Cecil.
20: In Benjamin, you know, St. Juice, and I don't know, there might be some competition out there. In the meantime, Keyshawn Nixon came in, met his new defensive coordinator, Jonathan Gannon, who showed the lowlights. I mean, Keyshawn makes the winning interception against the Bears, and he gives up the winning touchdown to the Bears. And he, remember that stupid jump in the huddle thing he
9: right.
20: did?
9: Oh, yeah.
20: You know, after the play that cost him 15 yards? So Keyshawn was asked about how much reviewing last year's tape prepare him for this year under a new defense.
17: I think it helped a lot. Just going over the film and just watching the mistakes I made and just, you know, some of the dumb penalties that I gave up. Just not knowing, understanding what, you know, the levels of it, how what it takes. But, you know, I feel like I had a really strong year to start it, but definitely ready to prove myself again this year for sure.
9: How is he taken? How the special teams guys, by the way, taken to Cam Accord as opposed to Rich?
20: Well, Cam Accord is a, you know, younger, fast. I mean, he's running all the field, yelling and screaming. You know, he's a different kind of energy. Keyshawn Nixon, you know, goes back with Rich Bisaccia to the
9: yeah.
20: Raiders and as a return man for Green Bay and all that. Keyshawn, you know, was out of South Carolina and. Rich Bisaccia has gone back to Clemson, so there's always a little thing behind them. So we were talking to Keyshawn, how does this Cam Accord compare to Rich Bisaccia as your special teams coordinator?
17: He's a wiry guy, a little different than Rich. Rich is more old school and kind of demanding. He's more open and listening, so I like that aspect in him. Yeah, I miss Rich, though. But
21: He went to your rival, though, right? Clemson is a rival of South Carolina?
17: Yeah, yeah, yeah. I texted Rich this morning and gave him a middle finger, so he'll be okay.
22: Did Rich respond to your text?
17: Who, Rich?
22: Yeah, did he respond to the middle finger?
17: Yeah,
22: text?
17: Of course.
22: What did he respond with?
17: Send me one back.
21: Is that a usual occurrence? Is that a thing between you guys?
17: Always. Since 2019.
21: Yeah.
17: Actually, before that, Rich ran my pro day when I came out of college, and yeah, he's been trying to be up under me ever since.
19: So your text string is just a—it's just middle finger after middle finger.
17: Middle fingers and pictures. That's it. Yeah, he likes to send old pictures of me and him. He needs to let it go. He left us.
9: Interesting stuff. Mike, let's do this. Hang on. Mike Clements joining us in Green Bay. 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We're in Bailey's Harbor up in Door County. 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Stay tuned. We got more after
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9: Jordan Love, his discussion, joining us, brought to you by the Bay Motel in Green Bay. 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Mike Clemens joining us up there. Mike, you had the Hall of Fame dinner, man. That's always a nice treat because you can see a lot of faces that we've seen from years ago that get a chance to come back. And while you recognize the faces, everybody's either put on a few pounds, they look a little bit better. Big, giant offensive linemen have thinned out a little bit, but it's great to see the guys again.
20: Ron Wolf, the GM, built the 90s team. He came back from his retirement home in Florida just because Earl Dotson, his right tackle, was there, a guy that he drafted in the third round out of a satellite school in Texas. And, you know, it's 1995. Favre gets his first MVP. You've not got Reggie White. You win the division, you beat the 49ers, and you lose to the Cowboys again. And so Earl talked about that Favre got on the plane and said, boys, next time we're going to win the Super Bowl. This was Earl Dotson last night at the HOF.
24: I'm going to be honest with you. We should have more than one Super Bowl win. You know, we left some things on the table, and Dallas was one of them. And like I said, when you turn around, you have your leader get up there and say, we're going to win the Super Bowl. Guess what? we better work on winning the Super Bowl. So that's what we did. And like I said, hey, the guys we had, once we set our mind to something, you couldn't stop us.
9: Which was true. I mean, that team became a dominant team. It was unfortunate they didn't win the second one because they just figured they were going to roll their helmets out there and get the win.
20: Now, lost to John Elway and the Broncos and Mike Shanahan. And then Tremont Williams, the other inductee into the Packers Team Hall of Fame last night. And Tremont talked about, you know, being a kid, they had to work 4 or 5 different jobs in high school just to help the family out. Literally picking in the cotton fields of Louisiana, working in a factory, carrying around heavy metal. But a high school player, he went to a Louisiana Tech game, and he and his buddy said, you know, we're as good as these guys. So So he walks out of Louisiana Tech. The Packers keep track of him. They see him get picked up by the Texans undrafted. And as soon as the Texans released him, they bring him here. I remember that play that Tremont had on Family Night where he chased down a guy, a ball carrier, for 20 yards from behind. There was just this blur. And then, of course, he becomes the starting corner for the Packers. And in 2010, you know, you knew that you had a potential Super Bowl team. Then they had those injuries, 15 guys in IR.
9: Yeah.
20: They managed to get on the run. They're playing the Falcons and Matt Ryan, and he gets that pick, a pick six for 70 yards. He talks about picking off Matt Ryan and the Falcons in the divisional playoff game.
6: You guys will see that I wasn't necessarily ready at the snap. Me and Nick Collins were still talking when they snapped the ball. But immediately when I realized they snapped the ball, I just ran directly to the out route. But the play call that Dom called was the safety actually was rolling over the top, so I was able to be aggressive anyway. And nonetheless, man, this is the perfect time. You know, they're not trying to score. They're really just trying to get in field goal range. So it was just the perfect time, you know, to be aggressive and go after the ball. And I did that, and, of course, it's history now.
9: As they say, the rest is history. Mike, what's coming up this weekend?
20: I don't know. As I was listening to Tremont there, do you remember when we covered that first Matt LaFleur, Aaron Rodgers game against the Bears in the 100th anniversary, right?
9: Yeah, yeah.
20: And the defense shut down the Bears' offense, and we said, Tremont, what was the key? He says, we just let Mitch play quarterback.
9: Right. Exactly.
20: I love that line.
9: Be a quarterback, yeah.
20: Yeah. Hey, today they're in spider pads, sort of shells, and on Monday will be the first day in pads here at Packers training camp. They have tomorrow off for meetings, but Sunday at 10:30, Monday at 10:30, free and open to the public, Packers training camp practices.
9: Mike, great stuff, buddy, and we will talk to you again on Monday, okay? If anything breaks, call us. All right, bud, talk to you soon. There you go. Mike Kroman's joining us for a couple of minutes on the hotline. That fast, 1 hour down, 1 hour yet to go, 3 hours yet to go. In the next hour, Matt LaFleur, you're going to hear him coming up in just a couple of minutes from a little bit earlier today. Stay tuned. We got a lot more of the Bill Michaels Show broadcasting live at Lake Fire Winery here in Bailey's Harbor in Door County. We'll be back right after this.
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7: Well, it was day two of Packers training camp in Green Bay yesterday, and after missing day one with a hamstring injury, cornerback Keyshawn Nixon was back working with the first team defense. This offseason, there had been some talk of Nixon wanting a new contract. He was standoffish in the locker room when asked about it, saying that's between the Packers and his agent. Meanwhile, Jordan Love, he continued to look for second-year wide receiver Matthew Golden yesterday. Packers expecting a jump from Golden after an uneven year one. Christian Watson, he believes that touchdown in the playoffs against the Bears could just be what Golden needs to boost his confidence.
8: I mean, I feel like once you're able to kind of find that groove and get in that groove, you know, obviously, you know, he's got all the tools to do it. You know, I believe, obviously, that I had all the tools to do it, and I still do. That all it takes is one play, you know, one game to just kind of like that spark, and then it's kind of just off to the races at that point. So, I mean, like I said, I think that he has, you know, taken that leap and, you know, gotten that, you know, confidence in himself to just go out there and just play fast.
7: Green Bay will be back on the practice field today before getting tomorrow off. Turning to Wisconsin, they begin their fall camp next Thursday. Badgers enter year four of the Luke Fickell era and still looking for a winning record in conference play and to avoid missing a bowl game for a third straight season.
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7: The Brewers had an off day yesterday out in California. That's after a tough series against the San Francisco Giants, dropping 2-3 to them. They're back on the field tonight against the Angels. First pitch coming at 8:40. For the Wisconsin Sports Zone Network, I'm Ebo.

0: Welcome in. For those of you that weren't joining us the first hour of the program, we are now glad you are here all throughout the great state. WKTY on La Crosse, our friends at WMAM in Marinette and Menominee up in that area, our friends down at Queen Bee Radio in Platteville, our friends in Tomahawk, WJJQ. Obviously, our four full hours broadcasting over there in Green Bay on WDUZ. Always great to have everybody on board. And our flagship station out of Madison, Wisconsin, WOZN, the zone there. I always want to say hi to our friends at WOSQ in Marshfield, too. They always say, hey, don't forget about us. So we want to make sure we mention them as well. 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We're on Facebook, Instagram, and TikTok. I did some stuff earlier today on social media, so if you can see it, it's here at Lake Fire Winery in Bailey's Harbor on Facebook and Instagram, so you can see that stuff there. In case you've never been here before, also you can find us on TikTok. You can find us on the Twitch app, the Kick app, the LinkedIn app as well. And we're on My24 TV. That's My24 TV in Milwaukee, 8 o'clock Central Time on Saturday nights. It's a great place to watch the television show. So there you go. In Green Bay, just a little while ago, Matt LaFleur spoke to the media. I want to make sure we get all of this in before we move on to anything else. We'll talk some Brewers baseball. Got more Packers football to cover. CBS Sports picking the Packers to finish last in the division, among others. And Matt LaFleur addressing all just a little while ago. Take a listen.
1: Son was trying to be one of us in the locker room yesterday. Are you raising him to be one of us?
2: What was he doing in the locker room?
1: Asking questions and taking video.
2: Yeah, I did not know that. I'm glad I do know that.

0: as in years past, and you're taking care of them. Is that a concerted effort, or is that just an observation?
1: I didn't know we were taking care of them. I mean, it's been pretty much the same rep count we've had. I will say this. I think our guys are doing a much better job of just our procedure. So we're getting the same amount of work done in a much smaller amount of time. So I think there's, I mean, you always want to be efficient, but I think that's more credit to our players. We're trying to get the calls in a little bit quicker, but they're transitioning, and ultimately it's on them. So we have had to scale back a little bit of the rep count just because of the number of guys that we've had out early in camp. But hopefully we can build upon that as these guys progress back into practice.
2: Mentioning the plays getting in quicker, is that or was that in any way part of your kind of breaking down of the offense and kind of trying to build back up something along the lines of getting a better tempo as far as the operation goes?
1: Yeah, I think that was definitely a point of emphasis this offseason, just trying to get in and out of the huddle a little bit quicker. You know, I think any time an offense approaches the line of scrimmage, the faster they approach the line of scrimmage, the more pressure it puts on the defense. So, yeah, that was a big point of emphasis.
3: Will we finally see some live field goals today?
1: No.
3: Okay. When might that happen?
1: Most likely on, what is it, Sunday?
4: Is Adrian Cooper okay?
1: Yeah, it's standard training camp nicks and bruises, and you know, we'll warm him up, see how he feels. If he's feeling good, he'll be out there. If not, we'll be cautious with a guy like him.
2: Matt, on Baldwin's interception, which looked like a great kind of break on the ball, a great play on defense, but was there a miscommunication between the quarterback and the receiver? It looked like the receiver wasn't even looking for it.
1: Yeah, I would say that he's got to get his eyes back and a worst case scenario, break that ball up. Our defense was playing a single high. We were running a double move. We'd like to get a little bit more width on that, but there was certainly an opening in there. It's just we got to go attack that football. But that was a hell of a play by Jono.
5: When you look at a play like that or Marlon Brown's pick the day before, those are guys that are obviously trying to make an impression and make
1: absolutely
5: a 3-man roster. What is that? You got a lot more work to do, obviously, but what does a play like that do for those type of guys?
1: Well, I think it gives them a lot of confidence. And ultimately, you know, if you're more confident when you're out there, you're probably going to play a lot better. So I'm excited about all those guys, especially the guys that haven't had a ton of exposure, just as we progress throughout camp and then into those preseason games, just to get a great evaluation on them.
6: I know the pads aren't on, but what have you seen from Felton throughout the offseason as he's gotten more snaps at guard?
1: Yeah, I think there's been a lot of great moments, and then there's certainly some things, like most players, that you got to clean up. And he's a young guy, so I would expect him to just, the more reps he gets, the better he will be.
0: Matt, your takeaways the last 3 years defensively have gone 18, then 31, then 14. And when you break that down, is there a rhyme or reason maybe for that fluctuation?
1: Yeah, I mean, I think that's this one of the secret sauces that everybody's trying to figure out. How do you get the ball back? Certainly, it's been a point of emphasis, and I feel like last year we emphasized it as much, if not more, than any other year, and it just, they didn't come. So, you know, I think some of it is just in order to get the ball back at times, you might have to be a little bit more aggressive defensively. I think when you look at some of the teams that are able to take the ball away, you see that. So, but, you know, there's a lot of variables that go into being able to get the ball away.
7: Just saw Tucker Kraft biking with his helmet. Is he off the PUP list today?
1: Has that been confirmed? Okay, sorry. I was in meeting, so I was waiting on that one. But yes, thank you, Jason. Good assist.
7: Where's Jamal Haddon at with his recovery from injury?
1: I think he's close. I would say he's close. He certainly looked really fast on Marlon's interception as he was streaking down the sideline. So we made a joke of that in the team meeting as I showed that one. I was like, hey, Kamal, you look pretty good. He said he's ready to go, but ultimately that's a

0: decision.
1: Matt, going back to Eagle Eye Andy noticing that in the photo, what is your plan then now that he's going to be out there? What approach are you going to take with Tucker?
0: It'll be no team. So we're just going to kind of, you know, get them back ingrained into the process and into individual. What's great is when they do come off pup, then he can partake in some of the walkthrough periods, especially that we do in the evenings. So just to get them back here in the call, lining up, and then just going through that.
2: Is there a long-term concern on Jager Burton?
0: No long-term concern.
1: Have you got any further information on Luke in terms of long-term concerns?
0: No, I think that will work itself out, but it's not going to be in the short term.
3: Is there a plan for getting Wyatt and Tom and some of those long-term injury guys into team stuff?
0: Yeah, but again, I think that's going to be down the road a little bit. So whether it's next week or after family night, I think remains to be seen.
4: What's your plan for tomorrow without the practice?
0: What do
4: you do? What's your day like?
0: Well, tomorrow's a good opportunity for us as a staff just to kind of get ahead. So we'll make sure we have a plan for the next three practices before we have another off day. And then there's always some projects that we're doing, trying to look ahead for things that are upcoming in the future.
3: Sunday full pads, or does that go kind of go in between the full pads on Monday?
0: Trying to think what day is today. Friday? No, Monday will be the first full padded practice, so it's the fifth practice.
5: Do they allow shells on Sunday, or is that just still?
0: It's, yeah, so you mean those spider pads that we wear? Yeah, so they'll be out there in those today, so the guys will look a little bit bigger.
6: Good. Thank you.
0: All right, guys, thanks.
7: There you go. That's Matt LaFleur and talking to me. Some interesting stuff if you're kind of playing along, so to speak. The question that Rob Reichel had about getting the ball back, it's when he talked about the aggressiveness, that's 100% correct. There was a lot of times last year that the defense played a little Joe Barry-esque where they were trying to keep everything in front of them. And that's basically because at times when you play to the talent you have, if you don't have talent to play aggressively and you don't have talent that can cover and that can be really press man and things like that, you don't create a lot of turnovers because it's usually keeping the ball and keeping the running back or keeping the ball carrier, the receiver, whatever, in front of you. The only time you're going to get a turnover is usually when you punch it out. They weren't getting picks hardly at all, and fumbles were few and far between because what we saw early in the season was the gang tackling and you know, guys trying to punch the ball out of what they weren't successful at doing it, and they were also picking up extra yards because of it. So they backed off on that. That was one of the reasons, I think, more so than anything, when you don't get a lot of turnovers, it's usually because you don't have a lot of athletes in the back end of your defense. That's just my opinion, but that's what I saw last year. He talked about Tucker Kraft coming off the PUP, which is good. And as far as getting Tucker reintegrated, he talked also about very slow, getting him through the walkthroughs and working him back in. You can't just all of a sudden say, well, he's back so you can practice, because you can't do that. Not with that type of an injury. You got to let him go through the walkthroughs, get familiarity, and then start ramping up slowly just to see how the knee performs. Because the one thing you don't want, and what we saw when you brought back David Bakhtiari, was suddenly there was swelling and there was water and there was management of that, and it never really healed properly. Not to say that that was the reason why, but it's just because everybody heals differently. But they're going to take it real slow with him. The Jager Burton thing is good because that's not going to be a long-term issue either. The Luke Musgrave thing, Grant, we still don't know the details on what the neck injury is, right? We don't know specifics in that.
8: No, and I bookmarked something yesterday, and I bookmark like 100 things a day, so apologies. I think I'll be able to find it. Basically, what I saw is that they are going to wait for the symptoms to subside.
7: Right.
8: Which to me feels like, well, we'll see if it gets better. Like, I don't think they
7: right.
8: have, based on what I've read, I don't know that they have a super clear cut diagnosis of what this is, the timeline.
7: It happened in a drill.
8: Yeah.
7: Correct me if I'm wrong.
8: I believe so.
7: And then when he went, it was bothering him. Then when he went to physical, they said, oh, wait a minute, you got this. But we still don't know what this is.
8: Andy Herman tweeted yesterday, Packers hopeful that Musgrave's symptoms will subside over time.
7: Yeah. That's interesting, because you wonder. I mean, there's three things that Goody said we don't mess with: the neck, the head, and the heart. Mm-hmm. And, you know, obviously we saw Nick Collins go down with a neck injury, Jermichael Finley go down with a neck injury. Brooks, early on in my career here in Wisconsin, went down with an injury of similar ilk. You know, we've seen numerous guys, when it comes to neck injury, they don't mess with that. They err on the side of caution for forever. So you just wonder what the severity of the neck injury is on Luke Musgrave, because it's nothing that they've said, hey, it's going to require any kind of surgery.
8: No,
7: they just wonder if it's a disc or swelling.
8: They haven't given it's a stinger, it's a this. And stingers can be significant. Right. That ended A.J. Yep. Dillon's Packers career, basically,
7: right.
8: A couple of years ago. I'm still planting my flag on the take that I don't think Luke Musgrave is a Packer week one. Or maybe they IR him, you know, before the year, yeah. Something like that. But I think he's a cut candidate or a change of scenery type trade before week one, in my opinion.
7: Yeah. You can't trade him with a neck injury, but if there's something else there, who knows? But yeah, that's interesting. And he was a second round draft choice. Still has and Matt LaFleur still spoke highly of him. I mean, he didn't go overboard to praise him, but he still spoke highly of him when was asked about him early on in the opening presser, and said, hey, with his speed, there's a lot of versatility, there's a lot of things to do. It sounded like he was still part of that plan. It's just, you know, the ability to get on the field and then obviously catch passes. We'll go from there. Talked a little bit about Devontae Wyatt. Talked about how they're probably going to bring him back and start really reintegrating him after family night. So that's good news. And then obviously talked a little bit about the full pads going on Monday and evaluations and such coming up tomorrow. So that's kind of where camp stands right now. But the good news is it sounds like the majority of guys that have had some kind of an injury of some type, it's not something that's debilitating. It's not something that's keeping them out long term. And it's something that very slowly a lot of these guys are going to be reintegrated back into the fold. So there you go. All right, let's do this. We'll step away. We'll take a quick break. We are broadcasting live. We are here in Door County. We're at Bailey's Harbor, as a matter of fact, Lake Fire Winery, where they've got an assortment of spritzers and wines and all kinds of different stuff. Ciders, you name it. They work with Jay Henry on different bourbons and whiskeys and things like that. So many things, and just a beautiful back area which goes all the way over to the lakefront. And I had showed that a little bit earlier today if you were watching. I mean, that's a view of the patio for those that are watching at home. And then obviously you go a little bit further back, and that's back where the tent area is. And then beyond that, there's probably another 20, 30 yards, and that goes all the way down to the lakefront. It's just a beautiful, beautiful place. So if you get a chance to swing by all means, come on by and say hi. We got more of the Bill Michaels Show live up here in Door County coming up next.
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0: 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Been sponsors for ours more than a few years now, as a matter of fact. So good to have them on board and good to be here. Our first trip through Door County and just kind of winding our way through. 877-867-1670, 877-867-1670. If you want to hit us up, please feel free. Go ahead and do so. Nothing earth-shattering, Grant, out of that little snippet there with Matt LaFleur. Nothing earth-shattering, other than the fact that I go back to, which is a great question by Rob Reichel about the turnovers, and I keep thinking about that. And when he's talking and saying, yeah, you know, and granted, there is a modicum of luck. Because how many times last year did we see a ball hit somebody right in the chest and they dropped it?
1: Sure.
0: So, you know, I mean, it wasn't like the hands team was out there. But part of it is a modicum of luck. And part of it is, and I think about this going back over the years, when you had guys that played aggressive, when you had Nick Collins over the top, and then you had Charles Woodson and Tremont Williams as your safeties, both very aggressive guys. When you had Al Harris as your safety, a very aggressive guy, when you had those guys, they were aggressive. They created turnovers. When you had A.J. Hawk, who really knew how to punch the ball out and force a fumble, especially when you had B.J. Raji, Ryan Pickett was good at it too, because Ryan Pickett, as you would go by, Ryan, especially in the run game, Ryan Pickett had a knack for jamming his fist around your forearm or around your bicep and pulling your arm away from your body, because running backs would come through with the ball tucked. He had a knack. He's such a big, strong dude. He had a knack for pulling the arm out, and then he left it open. He would always say, once I get a hold of him, punch. And, you know, A.J. Hawk was able to do that. Nick Barnett was able to do that. You go through that whole laundry list. You know, hell, even Brad Jones, who looked like Tarzan, played like Jane, was able to do that. So they were able to create turnovers in that sense. So they were so much better at it. When you don't have playmakers, that's another reason you don't get a lot of turnovers, is because you just don't have that level of athleticism that's capable of, you know, taking chances sometimes. So, and I think what they learned, and this goes back to the all gas, no brakes and all that crap that was spewed. When you're playing on your heels and you're playing to just keep it in front of you, the Joe Barry motto of death by a thousand cuts, you're not aggressive. Well, no. So if you're not going to play aggressive, you're not going to create a lot of turnovers.
1: That was Jeff Hafley, too.
0: Yeah. Know,
1: like, we love to talk smack about Joe Barry, and Mike even last hour said, yeah, Joe Barry's defense had more turnovers than Jeff Hafley's defense. And Joe Barry didn't have as good – he didn't have Xavier McKinney. He didn't have Edgerrin Cooper or Michael Parsons. I don't know. Turnovers are luck, and Xavier McKinney dropped a couple last year, so that would help the number look a little bit better. My question and my frustration is always, Xavier McKinney's really good. I'm told Evan Williams is awesome. I'm told Javon Bullard is great. Evan Cooper's this young star. Why when I watch the games, do I never see those guys flying around making explosive plays, tackle for a loss? It feels like what I'm seeing on Sundays is not the result you'd expect, and it doesn't look like you'd expect, given I think there are some special or really good young players at positions where you're allowed to fly around and hit guys. Safety and off-ball linebacker, those guys should be everywhere, and it doesn't really feel like it.
0: Yeah, no, I would agree with that. 877-867-1670, 877-867-1670. The one thing I do like is, and what I've noticed a little bit, and it hasn't really been highlighted via Mike yet, but I'm watching other, you know, tweets and articles and things and notes, is the highlighting of Matthew Golden. It seems like they are really concentrating on getting him a role, a specific role. Like each guy, Jaden Reed, Christian Watson, Matthew Golden, have a role in this offense. But it seems like he's getting, as days go on, a very defined role of what he's going to be in that offensive unit. And I think it's like, okay, look, we drafted this guy for a particular reason. He's learned the offense. He's learned the cadence. He's learned everything there is to learn now between him and Jordan Love. And now it's like, okay, now we believe he's ready to go. We've got this draft choice that's ready to kind of go to the next level. Seems like there's a lot of things concentrating on Matthew Golden and his growth.
1: Yeah.
0: And I like that.
1: And I think he's going to show out great at camp. He showed out great at camp last year, too.
0: Oh, that's, God, he did.
1: That's not just fans. Those are the staunch, you know, very even-keeled reporters. Pete Doherty, Mike Clemens were both on the show repeatedly last fall. And be like, he looks incredible. I don't know why they're not giving him the ball. I would also like to say, and LaFleur mentioned this yesterday, maybe I'll play this cut as a bumper coming back, what Matthew Golden does when he doesn't have the ball in his hands, you know, very important to them, blocking. Can I just
0: Christian
1: say,
0: Watson's that way, too. And if anybody is a great person to learn from, it's Christian Watson.
1: Sure, absolutely. I'd also just like to say, I don't really care if Matthew Golden blocks. Like, if he blocks the average amount, Bill, like, just do your best when it's asked of you. That's fine. Just throw him the ball. Like, you didn't draft him in the first round to be Alan Lazard, you know, blocking every play on the outside. Like, I don't know. Can we worry about what he does when he doesn't have the ball, when he starts getting the ball? Like, let's worry about the second thing when we get the first thing down. I guess that's my complaint.
0: Yep. No, I completely agree. I got a note here, and this is from Mark. Mark says, actually listening at camp, and he said, who do you think could be the standout backup this season? Because we all know injuries are going to happen, so who would you consider to be one of the better depth people when it comes to personnel on the defensive front and on the offensive front? Well, defensive front, I mean, you can go through that list in rotation of guys. I mean, you've got bodies up front, and there's not going to, I mean, you're going to have your three starters that are going to be listed on your depth chart, but it just depends on what formation they run into as to what it is they're going to do. On the offensive side of things, I think it's Jagger Burton. I mean, I think that's the guy. That's the guy everybody's kind of looking for to say, hey, you know, he's going to be the next either backup guard or backup center, interior offensive lineman. When it comes to, I will say this, when it comes to the defensive depth, or the offensive tackle depth, I should say. I don't know. I don't know what your offensive tackle depth is going to be. I mean, I would assume there's going to be mixing and matching that takes place. God, you know, that's a great question. I mean, you got Darian Kennard and a couple of these guys that, you know, have played tackle, but my guess is that you're going to bounce guys around. You're not probably going to have a guy that is just a legitimate backup tackle. You're probably going to have somebody that bounces out, that then becomes a tackle, and then you're going to have a guard move into the interior portion of the line. That's my sense. So that's a great question, and that's the reason that as we look at it, when you look at I mentioned Darian Kennard. You can move Banks around. You can, God, who else do they have at tackle? Travis Glover, Dalton Cooper. Is there anybody else that you kind of look at and go, that's a dude, man?
1: Well, I think Belton, I don't know where Belton's going to play. I know he played right guard last year.
0: Yeah.
1: I think there's a chance he ends up being a tackle and being better at tackle.
0: That's what I'm saying. Like, they could end up bouncing him out.
1: Let's say Burton is a stud and owns a guard job. Or let's say Burton's awesome and he's at center and Sean Ryan's at right guard, which I don't think is likely. But let's say Belton loses his guard job. Well, then why can't he become the next swing tackle? Morgan on the left and Tom on the right. And then, you know, Belton then becomes your next tackle in waiting, your swing tackle. Mm-hmm. I could see that happening, too. But someone would have to really take that guard position, because I think Belton's kind of the leader in the clubhouse at right guard based on what we saw last year.
0: Yeah, no, I would agree with that. Because it's just that's such a weird mix and match. I mean, like I said, defensively, you're going to have five guys up front anyway. You're always going to have five, six guys. You know, you're going to have Hargrave, Chris McClellan, who they picked up this year. They drafted Devontae Wyatt is going to be there. Carl Brooks is going to be there. I mean, they've got Baron Sorrell, Baron Sorrell's more of an outside backer than he is on the defensive front. Warren Brinson is going to be there, you know, when you start talking about big, and Nazir Stackhouse is another name. So all of those names can mix and match up front. You're just looking for beef that's not going to get pushed off the ball, off the line of scrimmage, and anybody that can get any kind of penetration and cut off cutback lanes and be at least, you know, a semblance of competent when it comes to stuffing the run. The rest of it is all going to be middle linebackers and outside edge rushers. 877-867-1670. Hit us up. 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They're the ones that made sure the trailer and everything was ready to go. Coming up here, as a matter of fact, and we're going to be going back to them with a larger trailer next week as we get ready to head out to Sturgis, South Dakota. But thanks to Lyle and everybody over there, whether it's a big rig, an 18-wheeler, or whether it's a minivan getting an oil change, they've got something for everybody. 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On Boulder Road in Watertown, Wisconsin, and right there off of 94, just north of the Johnson Creek exit. 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

0: 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Got emails to get to. Our buddy Steve says, listening to Earl Dotson brought back a fond memory for me back when he was drafted. The Packers still had the fan a night when players would stand in the tunnels to go to the stadium and sign autographs. As you may recall, Earl was a mountain of a human being, 6'4", 315 pounds. He was a big dude. My son was only 4 at the time, and the size difference was hysterical. Too bad my ex-wife won't give me the picture back. And then he's got some expletive stuff after that. So that's our buddy Steve in Ridgefield listening to the program. Appreciate it. Aaron says, hey, Bill, it's a little surprising to see some of the national media picking the Packers to finish last because they normally are the default favorite, let alone finishing last. When you asked the other day if they were closer to the playoffs or last place, I said last place. Here is why. First, not even considering that the Packers themselves – as to what they are, but let's look at the rest of the division. The Bears are the defending winners. They didn't get worse in the offseason. Caleb and Ben Johnson are going to be further along. They have to be the default favorite, in my opinion. The Vikings won the same number of games as the Packers, and they essentially had a college quarterback. Kyler Murray may be the worst starter in the division, but if they won 9 with McCarthy and whatever other no-names, why would they think they're going to at least duplicate that with Murray this season? I haven't looked at that close. But it seems many think that the Lions are the most talented team in the North, so they have that going for them. Now to the Packers, sure, they probably will be healthier in key spots like last year, but they didn't win a game without Micah Parsons, and now he could be out 6 to 7 weeks. I agree that their roster is better than last year overall, but I think everybody in the division is probably in the same boat. Plus, there is the LaFleur factor that maybe the national media doesn't take into account or does take into account. Maybe I do. That is from Aaron. Aaron, let's go through this. We'll start with the Bears. I agree with you. They're the defending champs. I still think pound for pound the Lions are the better team, but without Ben Johnson and company, defensively they didn't look terrible last year, but offensively they weren't really that good. And when they did lose personnel, because remember they lost Frank Ragnow last year. That was a huge loss. When you lose the center of your offense, your in essence your play caller, that's a big deal. And they lost Frank Ragnow. And he was, remember, they tried to get him to come back, and then he couldn't pass the physical. So he wasn't able to come back and play for them. So some interesting stuff there.
1: I also think, by the way, losing your center hurts any team. I think for the Lions, it especially hurts because the O-line and that front was kind of the foundation on which Dan Campbell built this thing. And by the way, it's same for Ben Johnson, former Lions guy with their center who just retired, whose name I can't remember. So I think especially for the Lions, losing their center hurts more than it would hurt most other teams.
0: I got something for you. I got to stop here for a second because I always find this fascinating from the people that do this.
1: Please.
0: It's WBAY, which is in Green Bay, Channel 2. They have a headline. Was Bigfoot spotted near, what is it, Pashaug State Forest?
1: Is that near where you are? Were you walking?
0: I have no idea.
1: Were you walking around in the?
0: I have no idea. Did I get up and sleepwalk last night? I didn't know about it.
1: It was really.
0: I was in my
1: morning.
0: Furry. I was in my furry nakedness. I have no idea. But it was no. It's rural Connecticut. But they're doing this story on it: black bears, raccoons, bobcats, and the whole thing. So one of their headlines is possible Bigfoot sighting. Now I don't know about you. Have you ever watched Hunting Bigfoot? It's on the Discovery Channel.
1: God, I want to drag Ebo back in here because he's seen every episode of Ancient Aliens and Hunting Bigfoot. I've never seen it.
0: I'm telling you, it is the most bizarre group of people I've ever met in my life. Or I didn't meet them, but see them. Sometimes they'll see things in the woods. Okay, you know, I can maybe go along with something like that, something giant and furry. But when you see Bigfoot sitting outside of a Starbucks, That's you jumped the shark with me on that one. I can't go with you there.
1: Bigfoot can't need caffeine?
0: I guess with all that trekking around the woods, you're probably going to need a shot of espresso at some point or time. But yeah, so they got one of their headlines: possible Bigfoot sighting deemed credible by researchers. That stops me in my track. I would love to finally get a credible picture of an actual Bigfoot. That's my goal. And I'm not just talking about a big, ugly person that you find in the bar as you whiff your way down the bar skank ladder on a Friday night, right? I'm talking about actual in the woods. There's a Bigfoot standing there. And besides the poop in your pants, at least you got a camera that you can take a picture of. Say, hey, can you pose for me? Selfie with Bigfoot would be the ultimate. I think it would. Better than the Waymo ride we did out in San Francisco. Just so you know.
1: You know who you need to talk about Bigfoot with is Dan Casper. I feel like he did.
0: Really?
1: Oh, my God. He loves the paranormal, the Bigfoot, the mystery. Oh, okay. Yeah. I always see him tweeting and doing podcasts about that stuff.
0: I don't mind the macabre. You know, I'm into the, you know, spiritual stuff and the ghosts. And, I that fascinates me. Like, when we were in New Orleans and we went and walked, Kristen and I took that time. We went and walked Bourbon Street and everything. We went into the voodoo lounges and all that stuff. And now, we didn't take the ghost tour, but you see all that stuff. That stuff fascinates me. But Bigfoot, I mean, how long have we been trying to track Bigfoot and nobody's really gotten any kind of credible pictures of Bigfoot? Bigfoot is so elusive. If anything, if he's been around this long and he's still this elusive, somebody should sign him to a long-term contract. Seriously.
1: Just get him the ball in space.
0: Seriously. Just, right? Because of his size, he can run people over. He'd be better than Earl Campbell was for the Houston Oilers back when. His thighs are got to be bigger. Obviously, he could be, you know, he could have a shoe deal because he's Bigfoot, you know? He's Bigfoot. There's foot fetish people everywhere. He'd get a shoe deal like that.
1: Oh, Micah Parsons.
0: There you go. So the next thing you know, Bigfoot. He's playing in your backfield. Just hand him the ball. Get the hell out of the way.
1: I'm not a
0: one hell of a run game.
1: But I've slept outside enough in northern Wisconsin. You hear some. Yeah, I don't know. It's too dark. It's too quiet up there to be empty. There's something running. You
0: sure?
1: Go camping north of like Solon Springs. I'm talking like where it's real, where it's just woods, man. There's nothing there. The Schwamigan National Forest.
0: I picture you sleeping in a tent. You're sound asleep, and you're like the dog. When my dog, Mickey, he would fart in his sleep and wake up and chase it around like something woke him up, and he's not quite sure what it was. I picture you doing that. Like you had a couple of beers,
1: yep,
0: a couple of pig's feet or deviled eggs or something like that at the bar. You let one go in the middle of the night, and you're like up running around. I swear to God, Bigfoot was here.
1: I do
0: not
1: love
0: sure.
1: Deviled eggs. Some of those Northwoods bars, it's the only food you can trust up there. So you're like, I don't know how long that's been in the freezer. But deviled eggs, I trust those. Any those could be back on the shelf for 5 years. I'd still eat.
0: Yeah. A few of those nights at the bar, you don't remember coming back to the tent, and you wake up the next day and you say, I don't know what happened here. But somebody broke in, and your buddy goes, why? He says, somebody broke in and crapped my pants in the middle of the night. I don't know who it was, but it's happened.
1: The last time we camped up by Lake Superior, we were doing steelhead fishing, and my buddy woke up at, like, I'll never forget this, like 1 in the morning, and he goes, oh, I got to pee. So, sorry to share this, but I still laugh at this to this day. He gets up and
0: we got a group of people that are sitting right here waiting with bated breath for the poop story.
1: You're going to get a kick out of this. He gets out of the sleeping bag, zips up the tent. I hear him disappear into the woods. He comes back, I don't know, 5-10 minutes later, zip, zip, zip, zip, zip, zip, zip, zips up the sleeping bag. And then I hear him go like this. It's not done. There's more. And I'm like, good. Let's just get up now. It's 3 a.m. It's close enough. Well, whatever. We'll just go for a hike. That's it. He zips up 6 different things and then goes, there's more.
0: Okay.
1: It's not done. So, yes, that thing is real. But I also think there's something that lives in the woods up there, man. I don't know.
0: All right. Well, this portion of the I don't even know who the hell sponsored this portion of the program or who would want to sponsor this portion of the program. We're not sponsored by Depends. We're not sponsored by Xlax. I'm just going through the list of people. Phil's Appliance Repair. We could do that just in case you busted the porcelain, but that's not really an appliance at this point.
1: Does Men's Health, do they do digestive health?
0: Yeah, no, they don't do that. We can't do Game Day Men's Health in this one. I'll never get them back. You know what? We're just going to go sponsor free in this particular segment. This segment brought to you by absolutely nobody. Feel free to, you know, go in and do whatever you got to do. More of the Bill Michaels Show coming up.
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0: This year, the new home of the Green and Gold Postgame Show is going to be Home Field Pub and Social. 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After every Packers regular season home game, we're going to be there. So hopefully you're going to do some late nights with us, because when you look at the Packers schedule, there's more than a few late evenings that we're going to be there. So come on over to Homefield Pub and Social, and we'll keep you comfortable until it's time to go home. But, yeah, when you look at the Packers home schedule, obviously it starts on a Thursday night with the Atlanta Falcons. The 3:25 game on Sunday, October 11th, that's the Chicago Bears. You got Dallas on a Sunday night, so that's a night game. You've got the Thursday night game for Carolina. You got a Sunday noon game. That's a gold package game for when the Minnesota Vikings come a-calling. That's one of only two noon games at home. Then you got the Sunday night game for Buffalo. You've got a Miami game. That's December 20th. That's when Jeff Hafley and Malik Willis and everybody come back home. That's a noon game. That's the other noon game. And then the other one after that is a Monday night game. So you've got a Thursday night game, a Sunday late afternoon game, a Sunday night game, a Thursday night game. Then you've got yourself another Sunday night game, and you've got yourself a Monday night game. So we're going to spend a lot of late nights over at Homefield Pub and Social, a lot of late nights getting home. But we're going to be in Titletown, so come on over and say hello. Really looking forward to that. Broadcasting live here in Bailey's Harbor at Lake Fire Winery. By the way, everybody's been kind of asking. I've been getting a couple of text messages and emails and such about what's in front of me. They've got all kinds of wines. They've got it set up. I don't want to mess it up, but they got wines and spritzers and raspberries, and they got all kinds of stuff that's sitting up here. So if you're looking for, if you're in the area and you're looking for anything really good, not only are they good, but for those that don't know, if you walk into the original Forgotten Fire Winery over in Peshtigo, when you look up in the ceiling area, there's all these wines across the top. They all have won awards. I mean, they're beating out the Napa Valley wines. So for those that didn't know, it's actually a really good winery. If you're the snob type and you have to drink award-winning wines, then you come here. Otherwise, if you're like me, just a regular, you know, booze hag, for lack of a better term, then they've got the spritzers and just stuff that tastes good. And then they've got, you know, little appetizers and bites and all that kind of stuff. And so they got everything, something for everything. So, and plus they've got a beautiful view over by the lake. So come on by and say hello. 877-867-1670, 877-867-1670. Aiden writes, hey guys, with the Packers being picked last, do you think the Packers are going to use that as bulletin board fodder? And would Matt LaFleur then use this as the, oh, we have no faith in you, Matt, moment? That is from Aiden. He says, then I know I would. Aiden, if they don't, they're crazy. You know, they always say they don't listen to the national pundits. They don't listen to talk radio. They don't listen to TV. They don't listen to any of that. But even when they don't, what I have found over the years in doing this for a long, long time is if they don't, somebody around them does. It's family. It's friends. It's moms. It's dads. It's, you know, a buddy. Somebody at the local Quick Trip when they go in there to fill up, you know, their car with gas. Somebody will say, hey, did you see this? So they may not always get it firsthand, but they all get it at some way, in some way, shape, or form. So I'm sure that, you know, they're going to probably have a whole – the way it is today, coaches say, hey, go find me everything negative you can possibly find about the team. And they've got a whole staff that will scour, whether it's videos or bulletin board material or articles that have been written and stuff that's been negatively said. And then they put it into a video and they put it up on the board. And it's about a 5-minute video, and they'll say, this is all, these are all the things people are saying about you. Now let's go prove them wrong. Everybody will hear about it before it's all said and done. So for CBS to come out, I can't remember what the exact percentage was. Let me, I shouldn't do this while I'm on the air. But there's a percentage that they put out earlier today, and they said that the division winner should be the Detroit Lions, 40.7%. The Bears are 20.8%. The Vikings, 19.9%. And the Packers are 18.6% likely to win the division. Now, again, this is CBS. If you go with Vegas, Vegas was actually picking the Lions, then the Packers, then the Bears, and then the Vikings. So I'm going to go with Vegas more than I am with, you know, CBS Sports in this particular case, just for the fact that I think Vegas has a little more vested interest when it comes to money than CBS does. So, and plus CBS does it, they do it for clicks. They're doing it for, you know, people as to reading why, you know. So there you have it. By the way, John in Eau Claire says, talking about Bigfoot in the Northwoods or something, definitely living in the woods up here. Can't forget Rhinelander. You got the big Hodag. The Hodag looks more ferocious to me than Bigfoot. Bigfoot looks like if he could like tilt his head and go, okay, if you're safe, I'll come over and have a beer with you. Hodag just kill you. You know, he's like a badger. He just kill you. Doesn't matter. Mark in Cross Plains says, can we pump the brakes before the first kick? Last year is now in the past. Every year in sports, things change. I think Goody did a hell of a job drafting, considering no first-round picks. He let go the right guys, in my opinion, from last year's team. And the return of Michael will be huge. Don't forget where this team was when he went down. Lots to keep an eye on with optimism, progression of training camp, player health and development, and, of course, Matt LaFleur's approach. I am ready for Packers football, all in capital letters. That is from Mark in Cross Plains. Mark, appreciate it very much. There you go. By the way, if you're going to talk poop again, Brad in Sturgeon Bay says, please talk about this show being brought to you by the Cleveland Browns. I like that. That's actually really good. I like that. What else do we have? This is from John. John says, hey, guys. Great show today. Sorry I missed you up in Door County. Not going to be there this weekend, but next weekend I'll definitely be there. See you guys at training camp at some point. Do you think that the backup offensive linemen are going to be of any quality? We all know offensive linemen go down with injuries at least once or twice a year, and each of them will usually miss one or two games. They may not have to be completely disabled, but the fact that you're not going to have an offensive line together for an entire season, at least statistically it would point to not to. What does that mean? This goes back to when we were talking, we were talking about the depth of the offensive line. I don't think, and this is why Grant and I were talking about it, I don't think you've got a tremendous amount of depth. I think you got three guys, maybe four you can kind of rely on, and you hope you don't lose more than that. Now, Darian Kennard can play left tackle. I've seen him attempt to do it. It's not a good left tackle, but I've seen him do it. Jager Burton is kind of your little bit of your depth guy, your interchangeable piece right there in the middle. But after that, man, you got Travis Glover. That's another name. But you still have Jacob Monk. I mean, he's been with the team since, you know, God, for 5-6 years now, and he just hasn't been able to crack the starting lineup. So if he's not going to be your backup center, and he's been the backup center for all these years, has he just not progressed? Is he's just a body on the roster? So
1: I think that depth is a lot more effective if Zach Tom is healthy and they have a center who's consistent the rest of the year. And if they need to figure out things at other spots, you can do that. I think Zach Tom being healthy and elite all year is so important, and having the same center who's good all year.
0: Oh, that's huge.
1: If those two things go the way of last year, then no, I don't think any team has enough depth to deal with that.
0: 2 hours down, 2 hours yet to go, passing the halfway point. The Bill Michaels Show continues coming up next.
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4: Well, it's day three of training camp up in Green Bay as the Packers are back on the field. That includes running back Marshawn Lloyd. The former third-round pick has struggled mightily to get and stay on the field due to injuries in his first two seasons, but he thinks he's passed those hurdles, now focused on finding a role in the offense.
5: Honestly, I do know that, you know, I can be a good, you know, help to the team, and I know what I'm able to do and what they think of me. I think I can really do something really special. So I'm excited. As far as like the RB2 and, you know, what position, like, I'm not really thinking about where I'm going to be at, but I just know that I'm going to be on the field somehow, and wherever they want me to be, if it's anywhere, I'm ready to go.
4: Packers will get tomorrow off before getting back on the field on Sunday. The annual family night next Friday night inside Lambeau Field. Preseason opener 2 weeks from today in Pittsburgh against Mike McCarthy, Aaron Rodgers, and the Steelers. Turning to the Badgers, they're under a week to go before fall camp gets going for them due to some conflicts down in their normal preseason camp location, Platteville. Coach Luke Fickell going to be keeping his team in Madison for camp. They open the season September 6th against Notre Dame at Lambeau Field. They've already been installed as 20.5-point underdogs.
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4: Well, after day off, the Brewers can be back in action tonight as they open a series against the Angels in Anaheim. Milwaukee lost 2-3 in San Francisco, so they'll be looking to get back on track. Shane Drohan on the mound for the Crew. LA sends Ryan Johnson. 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With this Wisconsin Sports Zone Network update, I'm Zach Heilprin.

0: Welcome in, hour number three of the Bill Michaels Show. Up here in Door County, Bailey's Harbor to be exact. Lake Fire Winery, where they have unveiled the new cranberry spritzer today. I had a little bit of it. I feel like my kidneys are going to work better. That's the reason I did it. It's medicinal for me, so I'm good with that. Started with a cranberry spritzer today.
1: A lot.
0: What's that?
1: Well, I was just going to say, a lot of talk on today's show about digestive tract health and urinary tract health. This is good. This is good.
0: Well, that's what we're here for. You know, we're here to make sure that everybody's got their fill of health and wellness and can stick around and listen to the show that much longer.
1: Of course.
0: Because the larger audience we have, the better the ratings, the higher, you know, the rates can be that we charge for advertising. So it all goes hand in hand.
1: Correct.
0: Hey, if you're... You know, if your urinary tract is working, then you're going to listen to this program a lot longer. And if we can help you out in doing so, there you go. That's a long, tenuous way to go to get from point A to point B. I'll tell you that right now. So, you want to get a hold of the program, 877-867-1670, 877-867-1670. 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You can find Grant @WiscoGrant. We're on Facebook, Instagram, and TikTok. Also on the Twitch app, the Kick app, the LinkedIn app. And you can also find the television show in Milwaukee, My24 TV in Milwaukee, 8 o'clock Central Time. On Saturday nights. We were sitting here talking a little Badger football during the break, Grant. And I guess Luke Fickell had something to say, correct?
1: Well, I would love to share this with you.
0: Please do.
1: So, Luke Fickell, we've listened to all the comments.
0: You don't usually, put it this way, you don't usually send me a specific Luke Fickell thing unless there's something that you're just, you know, incited over.
1: Correct.
0: He must have said something that has lit the flame.
1: Well, this has flown under the radar. I think more Badgers fans need to hear this because we've heard Luke Fickell, his big speech at Big Ten Media Days about the state of the program and,
0: right.
1: You know, there you might not see it, but you're behind closed doors, we're ready. Okay, so we all have talked about that. And I think a lot of Badgers fans are fired up about this. He also did a local session where he talked more specifically about, you know, he talked with Badgers reporters like Zach and Jesse
0: right.
1: and Colton. And in this session, he was asked about the new 5-for-5 rule, which is basically players in the new format of college sports are going to get 5 years to play 5 seasons. And that's
0: right.
1: it.
0: Very

0: Does that get your wheels turning at all, hearing him say that? When he says, if you don't pop right away in the first two or three weeks, I don't see you ever being a good player in our program.
1: Yeah, look, you always had a redshirt year if you needed it, or two, or medicinal years, or whatever. But to say you need to pop in a couple of weeks, that's unrealistic.
0: That's kind of insane to me.
1: I mean, put it this way. Guys that have talent, you know it. You look at him and go, that guy's got talent. And also, here's the other question. Suppose you have a really good amount of depth at that particular position. Say you've got a really talented, you know, left tackle. And then you've got a really talented left tackle as a freshman coming in. But the tackle that you've got ahead of him was a guy that you picked up last year in NIL. And this guy is going to remain a Badger for a while. Does that mean that the guy that's the backup isn't going to be that good? Now, if I'm the backup and I'm not going to get an opportunity to play, then I want to move on, and, you know, then you take your money and go elsewhere. But I get what he's trying to say. It was a very clumsy way to get from point A to point B. Because, in other words, he's saying, look, if you don't shine right away, then, you know, you could fall by the wayside. You know, he's trying to inspire kids to say, hey, you come into this program, you pop right away, you're going to get an opportunity to play here. But he did it in a backhanded way. You know what I mean?
0: Yeah.
1: So I don't agree with that statement. But I understand what he's trying to say. It's kind of like when I would go in and sit down with Ken Maka. And I'd say, Ken, look, why in the world did you do this? You know, why would you bring this guy in and you go lefty-lefty instead of go lefty-righty or whatever, you know? And Ken would always give me the explanation and statistics and this and that. And I'd go, okay. And I understood where he was coming from, but I'd always walk away going, God, that's a dumbass answer. I get it. I respect it because I understand the philosophy. But I'd go, God, what a dumbass answer. That's the way I feel about that particular answer. It's like, no, that's a dumbass answer. You can't tell kids you don't pop in 2 weeks, you're not going to play. Because why would you do that?
0: Well, and it's not just you're not going to play right away. That's fine. Because these teams now in modern college football, right, there's urgency to go right away. Because
1: yeah.
0: The transfer portal, you can bring guys. To say that you're never going to be a great player in our program is, I don't know, that's just kind of insane to me. What was J.J. Watt's developmental story?
1: Exactly.
0: And there's a million J.J.
1: Exactly.
0: Watts. J.J. Watt's,
1: I was just thinking that.
0: He's the most famous example and the best one. J.J. Watt came in as a tight end, and then he switched position. And I understand the college football has changed, but to say, hey, man, if you don't pop in the first two or three weeks, you're not going to be a good player in our program. That's just got to be like nails on a chalkboard to alums and people who have been around this program forever.
1: Well, here's the other question I have, and that is that if you are a freshman now, how do you choose that school? I mean, because everybody basically has the same, you know, schools looking at them. You know, everybody can see you. Now you're going to be recruited for different reasons by different schools. But if you've got three or four or five schools, are all the schools going to tell you that if you don't pop in 2 weeks, you're never going to be a great player for them? You know, I mean, why, you know, in other words, first of all, it also is a backhanded slap at the capability to develop a player. In other words, if you're not good in the first 2 weeks, well, you're not going to be good here.
0: Why do we have coaches then? What are the coaches for?
1: My point exactly is like, well, then what the hell good is your developmental program? Are you developing guys? Or are you just taking guys that are blue chippers that can go out and play? Because to me, your biggest growth is, I mean, God knows, when you come on campus for the very first time, it is a life-altering moment. Unless, of course, you live down the street from Madison. Then you're not really far from home. But when you're going, I didn't go far. I went from Cincinnati to Columbus. It was 112 miles away. And you have your own checking account. You're paying your own bills. You know, you've got to do your own laundry. You're leaving girlfriends behind and all that kind of stuff. I mean, you got all these different things that you have to deal with and life-changing stuff. And you have to then concentrate on football, get into your program, get with your tutors, all of that stuff. And, oh, by the way, if I'm not great in the first 2 weeks, I'm never going to be great in this program. That's a huge detriment for me to say, yeah, I'd love to come to the program.
0: What if you hit a growth spurt at 19 or 19 and a half or 20
1: yes.
0: instead of 18? That happens all the time.
1: Giannis hit his growth spurt after he was a Milwaukee Buck. I mean, think about that. He went from 6'10 to 7'1 after he was a Milwaukee Buck and drafted. Now, again, I'm using that as more of a, you know, a growth issue. But yeah, JJ and TJ Watt didn't walk in being All-Americans day one.

0: there's plenty of players that took time to develop. And so to say that, I would love to hear the totality of the Q&A to see if there's something I'm missing.
1: I would love for the reporters to be like, hey, do you want to expand on that a little bit? Because I don't think you mean that. But if you do, I'm going to need a little bit more.
0: That's almost like, you know, now who, where did that come from? Did that come from the local just group?
1: So that was, that was when Fickell sat down with just the Madison guys in Chicago.
0: Okay. Because I would love to get like Jesse's take, Colton Bartholomew's take, Jocko's take, sitting there, Zach's take, sitting there looking him in the eye as this is being talked about. And to say, was there something that we're missing in this conversation? Because that, it's just, you know, it's just, and now again, it's being played on this show. I have not heard that in a lot of other, you know, nothing nationally anyway. But that's a little, just in its face, is a little disconcerting.
1: Well, and another thing, you know, how much have we talked about the 2027 class, right? It's been a huge, like.
0: Oh, exactly.
1: One of the biggest points of optimism for the Badgers right now. Well, chances are, you know, I think there's 11 guys from Wisconsin in that recruiting class. Most of them won't pop in the first two or three weeks. They're kids. You know what I mean? So are those kids just out? They're never going to be good players in the program. Then why am I celebrating the 2027 class? Why are we talking about it?
0: Because
1: if this is true and this is how the coaching staff feels, that class probably isn't going to matter much. I don't know.
0: It's a bizarre comment. I you and I are in agreement on that. To what level of anxiety may be different, but I get what he's trying to say. It's just a very clumsy way of going from point A to point B.
1: College sports have definitely changed.
0: So yes, they have.
1: There's more of an emphasis. If you can't play right away,
0: well,
1: we can't sit around and wait for you. That doesn't mean you can't develop on the back burner. That's what I want Fickell to say. It's like, you might not play right away, but we want to continue to develop and bring you along. He's making it sound like, here, if you don't pop right away, you might as well transfer because, you know, you're not going to have a spot here.
0: Now, here's the other thing that we know, that there's money involved, okay? We all know that. There's money involved. Doesn't matter whatever the amount, there's money involved. So there's certain amounts of money that are going to attract kids, open their eyes, and bring them to your institution. But if I'm a parent and I'm listening to this program in the state of Wisconsin, and I'm considering having my kids sign there, and Luke Fickell says, if you don't pop right away, you're not going to be great in our program. But I believe my kid's great, and my kid believes he's great. Why am I going there? Because if I don't get the opportunity beyond 2 weeks or two games or two opportunities to prove myself as being a great player, and you're going to tell me I'm never going to be great, in essence, you're already killing the optimism for what could potentially be a draftable career. Nope. You said it, not me. So why would I sign with Wisconsin? And again, this is a far, far, far overreaching discussion, but it's out there. You'd love to hear something to the effect of, hey, like you said, hey, if you don't pop in the first 2 weeks, that's okay. We're going to develop you. We're going to make some great players here. We're going to create an atmosphere in which we are going to foster greatness.
1: That's what Wisconsin has always done.
0: Exactly. Because Wisconsin has never been, hey, by the way, we're going to be Ohio State. We're going to be Michigan. We're going to be Alabama. We're going to be all these other SEC teams that automatically get the 4- and 5-star recruits. You're going to get the best speed. You're going to get best wide receivers. You know, this has been a let's get the big offensive linemen. Let's grind it out. Let's run it down their throats. Let's play smash mouth defense and hope we get a couple of guys on the outside and the back end of the defense that are capable of hanging with everybody. And that's the way they've won a lot of games. And because they're not the Floridas, then they're not, you know, like I said, the Ohio States and everybody else. So, but they've developed a lot of people. And that, I don't know. Maybe we're overthinking it.
1: Maybe. But then again, that's what sports talk radio is.
0: But that's what we do.
1: That's what we do. I don't know. I hear comments like that. I'm like, man, do you still get it? I know you guys are spending more money and, you know, they've brought in an alumni coordinator, Brady Ewing, that's brought in a lot of history. Like, Luke Fickell had all the players do research projects and homework on Rose Bowl teams and talk to old players. Like, they're really re-Wisconsinizing, I think, this thing. And that's really promising. And the team should be better. And I think the quarterback will be healthy. But then I hear a comment like that. I'm like, man, I don't know. I still don't know if they get it. So I don't know. I wanted to take 10 minutes at least to address that on the show.
0: But you and
1: no one's talked about that.
0: Right. You and I are pretty much on the same page. And that was, and to what level the depth of comment of eyebrow raising may be a little different, but you and I are on the same page. That's not a great comment. That's not something that you wanted to put out there. Again, I would love to hear the entirety of the conversation to say, okay, now I get it. And it makes more sense. But, yeah, that's just kind of floating out there. What was it in the movie The Christmas Story when he says, you know, my dad had spilled of a level of profanity that hangs out over the lake to this day? That's kind of that sentence that now hangs out in the airwaves over Wisconsin to this day that we just kind of wait for some type of clarity for. Let's do this. We're going to go ahead and take a quick break. Got some breaking news, too, regarding something that happened here in the state of Wisconsin, in case you did not know. But J.J. Watt is now going to be, at least for the time being, the lead analyst for CBS. Tony Romo is out indefinitely. J.J. Watt is taking over. He'll be with Jim Nantz and Tracy Wolfson. Now, whether or not this lasts through the season, we'll wait and see, because I tend to think that they're paying Tony Romo too much money to say that, you know, hey, you're done. But nevertheless, you know, J.J. Watt is going to be the guy that's going to replace Romo as of right now. But and let me say this. I like Tony. I've met Tony. I've talked to Tony. I've seen him in Wisconsin. Okay, great. But when he first started becoming an analyst the year after he left the Cowboys, he was really good. I mean, he studied. He was really good. I don't know what's happened to him in his recent career. He sucks. He sucks. When Jim Nantz is your play-by-play and Tony Romo, who's your analyst and your former player, asks Jim, what do you think? I've said at times, I know I'm making joke tongue-in-cheek, but there's been times where I've looked at the TV and then thought to myself, is he drunk? Because why are you asking Jim Nantz? Jim Nantz, I mean, he's been around a long time, but Jim Nantz never played a game. Tony, that's what you're there for. I don't know, Jim. They could have ran the ball and they could have passed it. I'm not sure. They're all, you know, football players because they're wearing helmets. What the hell are you talking about? So maybe he's been buzzed for a lot longer than just a weekend playing golf in Wisconsin. I don't know, but yeah, he is done. By the way, Brian Butch is going to be joining us. Speaking of the Badgers, coming up here bottom of the hour, he's raising some money up there. I know he lives in that area, too, up in the Appleton area, raising some money for the tornado relief in Appleton and Menasha. So we're going to talk with Brian Butch coming up here. It's been so long since I've talked to Butchie. It's been so long. So we're going to have him on the program, too. He's going to join us coming up here in about 15 minutes. So don't go anywhere. Stay tuned. We've got a whole lot more of the Bill Michaels Show broadcasting live at Lake Fire Winery. We're here in Bailey's Harbor up in Door County. Stick around. Hey, not far from here, just across the bay, as a matter of fact, is our friends in Marinette, Wisconsin. And Marinette has so much going on. Not only good people over there, but they've got a lot of things going on in the downtown area. They've been renovating the downtown, and they've got the fishing tournament coming up here at the end of August. They have got music. They got so many things happening. Good bands that are going to be coming up there as well. Tribute bands and such. One of them coming straight from Vegas. 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That is Forgotten Fire Winery on the way up there. 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We'll be back right after this.
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0: Welcome back. How we're looking. Bill Michaels Show. Lake Fire Winery, Bailey's Harbor, Wisconsin. Up here in Door County. 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We could not get here. We could not do this without our great friends at Marquardt RV, who supplied us with the Forest River Coachman, which the Coachman Murata version, the 37-foot RV that we travel around in, and the creature comforts of home for the last few days, and it'll be the creature comforts of home for the coming weeks. 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And if you're in the Eau Claire area, they're based in Eau Claire. So if you're in the Eau Claire area, stop in and tell Charlie and everybody, Amy, everybody over there. We said hi. So good stuff from our friends at Marquardt RV. What else do we have here? This one's from Mike. Mike said, listening to the conversation that Luke Fickell had with the reporters, is there the entirety of the conversation? I would love to hear if he's talking about an example or if he's talking about the actual program and his philosophy as far as coaching kids go. I can't believe that he would actually say that in public, that if you don't produce within the first couple of games, that you're probably not going to be a great player, because that is just completely crazy to say and put out there for young kids to either, one, look up to you, or two, looking to be developed at a big-time program like Wisconsin. That is from Mike. Mike, by the way, listening to us in Manitowoc right now. This is from Steve. Steve down in Milwaukee says, hey guys, I'm a huge Luke Fickell fan. I understand what he's trying to say, that you need to be great and you need to shine and you need to show your purpose early on so they can really believe that they're going to rely upon you. But what comes with the development? The development is coaching. Coaching means that you either have it or you don't. If you're a coach that has a marginal kid and you cannot bring the greatness out of them, then what kind of a coach are you? Any coach can go out and find great players and have a great team if you can put it all together. But if you're a good coach, you actually want the kids that are marginal and turn them into great, because you see what is molded beneath the clay. I think the statement on its face is crazy, but I'm waiting to hear the rest of it. That is from Steve listening to us in Milwaukee. Yeah, and that's the reason Grant and I were kind of bantering back and forth, like, wait a minute, where's the development come in some of this?
1: I've been texting with Zach, our sports director. He has full audio of that session, so I'm going to pick through it, and I want, like, the full context. I want to hear the question and the full answer, so I will get to work on that. Maybe
0: will we have that by end of show?
1: Yeah, I would think so. Okay. Yeah, yeah. Okay. Zach says he'll send it to me in a couple of minutes. So I'll cut that and get that when you're talking to Butch, maybe coming up.
0: Yeah, because that would be great. And again, if that's just it on its face, then, God, our next call would be to Luke Fickell to come on the program and say, Luke, dude, can you clarify? Got to ask for clarification here. But I agree with you, Grant. How? And there's been times when, and I do this and I shouldn't do this because in a moment it's very difficult to do. But if you're a reporter, you're looking for a specific story or a specific quote. So you ask a specific question, trying to talk about what it is your interest is or what you're trying to, you know, accumulate informationally. So sometimes things will be said and it just goes completely right past you because you and I have the benefit of sitting here listening. We don't have a question in mind other than just what we're hearing, and then we have a follow-up to that. So it's very difficult at times to just say, man, I can't believe nobody asked that question. There are times when you should. But that's why I would love to hear what the Q&A is, because if that was just stated on its face and nobody followed that up, I'd come out of that session going, how did I not ask that? How did I not have a follow-up to say, wait a minute, you're waiting for guys to pop in the first couple of games, and after that you don't think they're going to be great? How can you disseminate that information so fast? And basically to anybody that is a marginal player on your team right now, if they're not going to be great and have any aspirations moving on to the next level or being great in your program or getting better in your how can you say that? Unless there's just a level of greatness that you just feel is only reachable for those that are going to be inducted into the Wisconsin or the NFL Hall of Fame. So I get it, though. So I would love to hear it. Go ahead.
1: As usual with some of these answers, and maybe it's that I have the benefit of sitting back here and thinking about this stuff. The answer, what Luke Fickell might have meant is this, and this is how I would have worded it. College football has changed a lot. We can't be as patient because the transfer portal gives us the opportunity to upgrade everywhere all the time. And it sucks for these kids because if they don't pop right away, they're sometimes not given the same runway that athletes used to be. And we need to figure out how to find, you know, a happy medium between developing players and also winning now. That's probably what he meant. I have to think that's probably what he meant. He just said it very not
0: clumsily.
1: That way.
0: Yeah, he just No, I completely agree. He just said it in a way in which you left it hanging out there, and it's like, whoa, wait a minute. You got to go back and clarify that. And I completely agree. That's why I said I get what he's trying to say because you just kind of explained it. If that's the direction that he was going, you just explained it. I mean, that was the way to say it. But, you know, you're trying to talk and get through an interview or whatever, and something comes off, and you kind of go, oh, wait a minute, I shouldn't have said that after the fact. Okay. That I can understand. So, but that's why I'm so anxious to hear what the actual Q&A back and forth was. Now, did Zach say, yeah, I thought that was weird, too? Or did just say, oh, wait a minute, did he really?
1: Yeah, him and Jet. So I skated past this. When he sent the audio the other day, I skated past it, and I listened to the camp with Zach and Jesse yesterday, and they were talking about it. I'm like, wait, he said that? And I went back and listened. I'm like, oh, this is actually worse than I thought it would be based on what Zach and Jesse were saying. So, yeah, I think the Hardo Badger reporters have been on this and talking about it.
0: That changes my opinion now because I thought it was something that you just caught and you brought up on this program and nobody else has talked about it.
1: Well,
0: but if they've caught it, because Jesse and Zach are pretty astute when it comes to Badger football or Badger anything.
1: Yes, I think the people who cover the program closely have talked about and written about this. But it's not getting the big widespread attention that some of Luke Fickell's other comments were. Does that make sense?
0: Yeah, that makes more sense. Okay. Because if they're on it, then I got to feel that what you and I just heard is pretty real, for lack of a better term. Interesting. Okay. Now I'm even more intrigued because Jesse, you know Jesse, he's I always picture but Jesse would make a good sniper. He doesn't tell anybody anything. He's not overly emotional. He's very robotic and straightforward. And I can see him just laying in the weeds, picking somebody off, and just getting up, walking away, and going and getting a slushie after the fact. You know, like, okay, did my job, out of here. So he's that guy. So for him to pick it up and him and Zach to talk about it on the camp, okay, now I'm even more intrigued by all of this, so I can't wait to hear it. But coming up next, we're going to talk with Brian Butch, former Badger himself. He's on part of the play-by-play for basketball with Matt LePay. And we're going to talk with him because he lives in the Appleton area, and he's doing some stuff up there for the Appleton area and the Menasha area that was hit so hard by the EF3 tornado that ripped through there a short period of time ago. So we're going to talk with him coming up next. The next portion of the program brought to you by our friends at MIBA, MIBA, MIBA Industrial Bearings. They're based based in Grafton, but they also have locations in Ohio. They have them in Kansas. They have them in Texas. So anybody listening to the program, if you're thinking about maybe relocating or you live in those areas and you want to upload your resume to Indeed, you can look for MIBA, M-I-B-A. MIBA Industrial Bearings are in Grafton, Wisconsin. 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

0: We are live. We're at Bailey's Harbor here at Lake Fire Winery. One of our fine sponsors, been with us for quite some time. We appreciate everybody coming out and saying hi to us today. This portion of the program brought to you by our good friends at Sloppy Joe's and Smoke on the Water. Smoke on the Water out there on Ocotee Lake. They got some music coming up this weekend. They got the Bourbon Bar open this weekend. You got a few more weekends while everything is still kind of going on before the kids go back to school. But if you're looking for a great place to go, they also have the docks in the water, so you can stop by there if you're out on Ocotee Lake. Smoke on the Water, BBQ Ocotee. Just look for them on all the social media platforms. That's Smoke on the Water, BBQ Ocotee, and you can follow them there for all the different things that they have. They also have an event coming up with a bourbon tasting again here early in August, so check them out again. Smoke on the Water, BBQ Ocotee. It's been a while since him and I have talked. I'm telling you, it's been a long time. He was with the morning show at one of the local stations in Milwaukee and simulcast all over the state for quite some time. Does Badger basketball. Good to see him and hear him on that broadcast. Brian Butch, the former Wisconsin Badger himself, joining us on the line. Butchie, how you been, pal?
1: We're all right. It's been a week in the Fox Valley, to say the least. It's been crazy up here, but I'm doing all right. I'm doing all right.
0: So let me ask you this: were you home when all of this hit?
1: You know, actually, I was in Milwaukee at a Mac Fun golf outing. Obviously, our son Blake has brain cancer, so any way that I can support organizations that are helping our kids, I'm going to do it. So I was down there for that. And I started getting a bunch of notifications on my phone, and then I started getting texts that said, "Is your family all right?" And I said, "Well, this can't be good." And then I started seeing the footage, and I got in the car and started heading home immediately. My kids and wife were actually at a movie, which was probably a safe space for them. And when I got home, it was absolutely unbelievable. I've never seen anything like it. We live about a mile away. The tornado touched down about a mile north of where my parents live, or a mile south of where my parents live. It went right over their house. So we were running actually our youth basketball camps at the Champion Center, and we had all the kids. One of our coaches had all of our kids in a room. Just scary. I mean, I got home and my kids' preschool was gone. The fire station next to them was gone, and these aren't little pole barns. These are cement buildings, absolutely gone. There are really no words to explain it. You know, a good friend of ours owns Tony's Bar, Tommy, down there. And I mean, it's a Menasha building. I mean, it's everybody knows if you're from Menasha, you know where that is because he supports the community so well. And that's gone. There's no words to explain what you see, and then you just try to get down and help people and do anything you can do to make a difference. It really is amazing. I know I'll share this as well. Former Badger basketball player Matt Ferris, he put it on Facebook, so I'll share it. But he lost his house. He's got two young kids, and there's a picture that he posted where the windows on his house are all blown out, and they're all in the pack and play with his little girl, with his kids' toys everywhere, covered in glass, and it's heartbreaking. He's doing well. He's in good spirits. They're looking for a short rental. It's unbelievable. And then, Bill, on the other side of it, which is amazing, is you've seen the communities just come out in waves and just support. And gosh darn it, like, this is what Wisconsin's about, is when your neighbor is struggling, you find ways to help. And that's, I love being from Wisconsin. I love being, you know, growing up in Appleton. I love being a part of this community. And it's just, moments like this, you look at it and you say, wow, I hate saying the word lucky, but like, this is what we should be doing, is helping everybody else. And that's what they're doing. Now, the unfortunate thing is rain is coming, and we're trying to get, you know, people are trying to get roofs covered with tarps so it doesn't keep going into people's houses, because there's, the houses that did survive, a lot of them had trees go through. Now they're just trying to get tarps on roofs so it doesn't get into what they can salvage.
0: So, Butch, I got to, you know, kind of go back to what you said about the carnage. And I said this the other day, and I've seen it. I know what you're talking about. You don't know where to begin. It's just mass catastrophe. And you think to yourself, why am I going to pick this up? Because it's not going to do a difference. But you talked about volunteers, and I said, don't worry about making everything perfect in a day. Do one thing a day, and one thing a day gets you to the end. You got to go from point A to point B. you don't know where to begin because it's so huge, but you just start with the bare necessities and the basics, trying to get things picked up, trying to get, you know, people home and housed and food and water, all that kind of stuff. But you talk about the volunteerism. So tell me about people coming into the area that are just helping to do anything, because there's a lot of people that want to come and help. They just don't know what to do.
1: Well, and that's part of it. Now, there is a sign up that's going out to do that, to try to kind of direct where they're going. But, you know, the first, it's going to go in waves. And I think that's the biggest thing. The first one is, let's get water, because there's not going to be power in Menasha for another month. I mean, the linesmen are coming in. They're doing everything that they can do to try to get this together. But it's, the first wave is, let's get water, let's get supplies, let's get hygiene stuff, let's get everything we need to these people that need it right now. The next wave is going to be, because the other side of this is, you've got insurance that has to be part of this. You've got government that has to be part of this. When you look at the Menasha football stadium and stuff like that. So yeah, people are trying to find ways to help. The United Way has a great fund out there that, you know, we're going to direct a lot of what I'm doing to that. All of our proceeds from what I'm doing are going to go to that as well. And we just, you know, it is. But the other thing is, you know, knowing where to go, grab a chainsaw, get some of this stuff done. There's been a lot of work that's been done in three days to try to cover roofs so we can save it to handle this rain that's coming through, because there's a lot of rain coming today and tomorrow morning. And that's kind of where people were trying to get, is how can we try to salvage what they can salvage.
0: You've got a basketball camp, and it's called Sweat Equity, and it's tornado relief, and it's going to be Thursday, August 6th. It's next week. And talk a little bit about that, because you're doing what you can to have a lot of the proceeds, all the proceeds, as a matter of fact, support the local tornado relief efforts.
1: Absolutely. And what we're doing is, we're running a free basketball camp. Bill, I'm not smart. I was in radio, for crying out loud. 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So I'm not a smart guy, but I do know how to, you know, talk a little basketball and teach a little basketball. And so that's what we're doing. We're running a free camp in Appleton at the Champion Center. The Community's First Champion Center has donated both gyms up there. 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And it's a free camp. All that we're asking is that you make a donation. We'll take donations at the door. We'll take donations at Venmo. We also, how you register for camp, you just go to sweatequitybasketball.com. You can register your child, and you can make a donation through there. All of those donations are going to go to the United Way Community Relief Fund that they've set up, that's going to be there. I know Oshkosh Community Relief Fund is funneling the donations there as well. And it's, everyone's coming together. And that's going to be to try to find, you know, housing for people. And I know all the hotels in Appleton are booked. Everything is full. So this is going to go to trying to make sure that people that don't have a place to stay can get to a place, and there's ways that they can operate and help people. So again, this is something really little. We've opened this up at 7:30 this morning. We've already got 60 some kids registered. We've got $2,000 donated already for this. Blown away by the response. It's something little, but it's also a way, Bill, that we can teach kids in the Fox Valley and kids throughout our state. When people you know, are struggling, you find ways to help. And these kids, just, they can go to a camp, but they're helping. And I think teaching our young kids that this is what community is, and using this as an opportunity to say, hey, when people are struggling, we come together. This is what we do in the Fox Valley. This is what we represent. This is what we do in Wisconsin, and this is what Wisconsinites represent. You're there for each other. You're going to support each other, and we're going to get, you know, find a way to get everybody through this. And that's, you know, it's going to be a long, long journey, and this is one small, small step that we can do. There's so many people that have come together to do this. It's going to be 2 hours of an opportunity to hopefully take away some of the scaredness that is with kids. I know my kids, they're scared. I mean, They've seen the destruction, and they're like, this is what a storm is. And so I know it's, you know, Fox Valley kids throughout are scared of what they've seen. So let's give them 2 hours to escape life. Let's give them 2 hours to be kids, go play some basketball, learn some basketball, and teach them what community is. And that was the vision of this. And, you know, we're off and we're rolling with it.
0: How many kids, and you may not even know, but how many kids, and you just mentioned it, that have had the devastation happen to them, where their families now are left with nothing? I mean, they're just trying to grab a little bit out of the yard and try to find stuff around the neighborhood that they don't have anything, and this is their escape. Because you're probably getting a few of these kids that right now, this is all they have, because everything else that they had has now been completely destroyed.
1: Yeah, and that's the hope. We've reached out. We've got the Nina boys basketball coach coming in, bringing his team that's going to help volunteer their time.
0: Awesome.
1: We've got Shiocton boys basketball. They're going to do the same thing. And Shiocton just went through a terrible flooding. So there's so many things that we can do. And it's impacting so many people. But we're hoping some of these Menasha kids can come over and just get away from what there is, because it's scary. And it's, yeah, there's no words. Just going through it and trying to help people as we were able to try to help people and try to, you know, go through it. Right from 441 is where you can see our kids, preschool, and it's gone. The community center building that is completely wiped has been events where we went, breakfast with Santa, we were there. We were at princess tea parties with our kids. That's what this community is built on. Like I said, I live a mile away. I grew up in Appleton. Didn't think I'd stay here, but it's because of what that community is, and we've got to do something. And this is just something that we can do, and hopefully we can create 2 hours of an escape for some of these kids that really don't have anything either.
0: Again, it's the basketball camp. It's Sweat Equity. It's a fundraiser for those up in Menasha. Again, Butchie, give the website again for people that want to get involved.
1: Yeah, sweatequitybasketball.com. When you go to that, there's a big label right on top that says Tornado Relief Camp. That'll let you register if you want to come to the camp. If you want to make a donation, there's information on that as well as how you can make a donation. We'll take it anyway. And I told everybody, nobody's making a dime off this. We're getting this all to where it needs to be. 100% of everything is going there. The Champion Center donated the gym. We've donated our time and what we know how to do. And we're going to send all this money to make sure that it goes to the people that really need it, that are still fighting to try to regroup and regather their lives, because it got completely turned upside down on Monday.
0: Brian, I tell you, our hearts are with you, man. Hang in there. And we're glad you and the family are safe, too, pal.
1: Yeah, no, thank you. We appreciate it. We appreciate you guys mentioning it. Thanks for having me on for this. It's one of those things nobody wants to talk about, but we just keep pushing it and bringing it to it, and it's one of those things we just shake our heads at. But
0: absolutely,
1: we'll get through it. That's what we do.
0: That's what we do. You the man. Appreciate it. Brian Butch, there you go. Former Wisconsin Badger. You bet. Sweat Equity. Go there, and they've got the basketball camp, and you can volunteer, and you can go there and have your children do it, and then all they're doing is accepting donations. So some really, really, really good stuff, especially at this particular point in time, in which it's, you know, obviously very devastating for those that have actually gone through it. If you've never been through it, now I've never personally gone through one. My aunt did, and it's when you come home and you have no house. I mean, everything you own is gone, and you start thinking about things like, not, you know, you're not talking about shoes and clothes, you're talking about things like, where's my passport, where are my credit cards, where, you know, because everything's gone, everything's just blown away, it's all over the neighborhood. It's a terrible, terrible, terrible thing to come home to, and every piece of memory that you have has been completely destroyed. It's you can't even begin to imagine the horror that those people are going through, especially when it was actually happening to them. Let's do this. We'll go ahead and take a quick break. We'll come back. We got a lot more of the Bill Michaels Show. Don't go anywhere. Broadcasting live here in Bailey's Harbor. We'll be back right after this.
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0: This portion of it brought to you by our good friends at Sobelman's. Sobelman's Pub and Grill in Milwaukee. They've been there 27 plus years. They're on St. Paul Avenue. Also, you can find the second location, which is in Waukesha, right across the street from La Estacion in Waukesha. That's a really good place, too. That's kind of built like an old... Western bar. You could almost see a hitching post and horses out front. That's a really cool place to go into, too. But the original Sobelman's, that's a staple. That's like Walski's and Stenny's and all those original bars that were in downtown Milwaukee. And then you've got the new one out there in Waukesha. But both places, fantastic. They've got the giant meal and a Bloody Mary. The giant Bloody Marys are so famous for when it comes to everything they put in them. And then the original, the brioche burgers, that they're so famous for, that is Sobelman's Pub and Grill. As they say, catch up and let's meet at Sobelman's Pub and Grill. 877-867-1670, 877-867-1670. If you want to give us a shout, do it. We'd love to hear from you. Let's see here. Good afternoon, guys. This is from Nick. I scored a couple of tickets to the premium seating at the training camp experience to watch morning training camp practice. Inside the Wire, Sunday, August 16th. I'm guessing you guys get up close access at the practices. Any thoughts on the best spot to watch, or is there a session you always need to see or a group of players you go out of your way to check out? Oh, my goodness. Nick, man, that's a great question. When I would cover training camp on a regular years ago, I would always pick whatever my most interesting portion of it was. Now, you always love the 7-on-7 and 11-on-11 drills. Now, if you're watching pads, if they're in pads, I always follow the offensive and defensive linemen. Always. Always follow them in their drills. If you're just watching and they're in shells, then you're watching wideouts and you're watching speed, offensive versus defensive. But, you know, they split it up because they'll do offense at one end and defense at the other, and then they come together and then they'll do special teams. You know, I hate to say 50-yard line, but that's kind of 50-yard line. It's kind of one of the better places to hang out. But if you can follow the linemen, that's who I follow. The linemen and the backers, the outside backers. Those are the two groups that I follow probably the most when I would go. Quarterbacks are quarterbacks. They're going to do their thing. They're going to throw the football. You're going to go, ooh, nobody's covering them. Who cares? And it's going to look great, and you're going to take a couple of pictures, and that's going to be the extent of it. But if you really want to kind of get what I've always said in the dirt and the mud, then you follow the linemen at camp. You always track the linemen because they're the ones that, I'm not saying they do the most work, but those are the guys that are hitting the pads, hitting the sleds, hitting each other, and those are the first lines of defense, so to speak, pardon the pun. So that's the way I go. So that's the best advice I can give you if you're going to training camp. Follow that. What else do we have here? Got all kinds of stuff. Brian in Green Bay says, Bill, if the Badgers don't win 7-9 games and go to a bowl game, I think Fickell's going to be shown the door. What are your thoughts? I said 8 games, to be fair, probably 9 could be. If they win just 7, Grant, would you agree that if they win 7, unless it's just a horrifically injury-plagued year, that that's not going to be good enough for this program just to get back to a bowl game? I don't think so.
1: That's Sean Eichhorst's decision. I'm glad I'm not the one who has to make that
0: decision.
1: Way
0: to pass the buck, man.
1: Well, I mean, look, if they win 8 or more and make a bowl, I think he's sticking around. If they win 6 or fewer, I think he's gone. I think 7 is that perfect middle ground where it could go either way, and then it doesn't really matter what I think because it's going to be Sean Eichhorst's decision, right?
0: Right.
1: I think I would say move on because I don't think it's working. I don't think he gets it. I know they're spending more and they might have a better season. So I would lean move on. If it's up in the air and you're not quite sure, I would lean the way of moving on. But ultimately, that's Sean Eichhorst's opinion.
0: Yeah. If it's 8 wins, they lose 1 or 2 games that are ugly, you're barely beating teams that you should be beating, and in one of those losses is Iowa or Minnesota, then, it's probably, probably
1: out the door.
0: That's not enough impact to say we are definitely on the right track. So, especially with, and again, I don't mean to, cheese anybody, but it's not that tough of a schedule. So, in all honesty.
1: Look at it this way. You will never have an easier schedule than this. So whether this is easy or what.
0: Oh, exactly.
1: What matters is this is as easy as you're ever going to have it in the new Big Ten. So look at it that way.
0: Let's do this. We'll step out. We'll take a quick break. Top of the hour. We got another hour yet to go. Bottom of the hour, Mike Clemens going to be here. We got a Packers training camp update. Stay tuned. A whole lot more of the Bill Michaels Show live up here in Bailey's Harbor at Lake Fire Winery. Stay tuned. We got more right after this.

0: 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WOZN Madison. The Zone.
1: Hey, as the Packers are back.
0: This is a Wisconsin Sports Zone update.
1: Well, it's day 3 of training camp up in Green Bay as the Packers are back on the field. That includes running back Marshawn Lloyd. The former third-round pick has struggled mightily to get and stay on the field due to injuries in his first two seasons, but he thinks he's passed those hurdles, now focused on finding a role in the offense.
2: Honestly, I do know that, you know, I can be a good, you know, help to the team. And I know what I'm able to do and how what they think of me. I think I can really do something really special. So I'm as far as like the RB2 and, you know, what position, like, I'm not really thinking about where I'm going to be at, but I just know that I'm going to be on the field somehow, and wherever they want me to be, if it's anywhere, I'm ready to go.
1: Packers will get tomorrow off before getting back on the field on Sunday. The annual family night next Friday night inside Lambeau Field. Preseason opener 2 weeks from today in Pittsburgh against Mike McCarthy, Aaron Rodgers, and the Steelers. Turn to the Badgers. They're under a week to go before fall camp gets going for them due to some conflicts down in their normal preseason camp location, Platteville. Coach Luke Fickell going to be keeping his team in Madison for camp. They open the season September 6th against Notre Dame at Lambeau Field. They've already been installed as 20.5-point underdogs.
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1: Well, after day off, the Brewers can be back in action tonight as they open a series against the Angels in Anaheim. Milwaukee lost 2-3 in San Francisco, so they'll be looking to get back on track. Shane Drohan on the mound for the Crew. L.A. sends Ryan Johnson. First pitch is at 8:38. With this Wisconsin Sports Zone Network update, I'm Zach Heilprin.

0: hour number four of the Bill Michaels Show. Got Mike Clemens coming up bottom of the hour. Talk with him. Little Packers update. In case you missed it, we'll talk. I'll get back to some Brewers discussion, too. We kind of glossed over that. But to the Brewers, the Braves have now kind of, depending on who you read, have kind of pulled ahead in the Scooble trade talks. There's still the Dodgers, the Brewers, the Rays are all kind of sitting there. And now the Brewers, at least according to others, MLB Network saying that the Brewers are more likely in on Freddie Peralta. And if I had to put a guess on it, I'd say 60-40 as the Brewers getting Scooble. 60-40. I think it's probably more likely if they don't get Scooble, it's going to be probably 90% they get Peralta.
1: Wow.
0: But we'll have to wait and see.
1: You're confident. You're daring to dream here.
0: I am. Because if you're going to do it, now's the time to do it. I mean,
1: I agree.
0: How much better do you get with Scooble versus Peralta? And when in our lifetime? And I've been paying attention to the Brewers for a long time, since they came over to the National League. When in our lifetime was there a bet? See, when they went for it with Greinke and company, that was the right time to go for it. When in our lifetime is going to be a better time than what we've witnessed today and going back in history, would there be a time to then go after a guy like Scooble? You know what I mean?
1: I know what you mean. Yeah.
0: I mean, I'm not giving up. If what they're reporting is that they got to give up Mate and Lara, No, I'm not doing that.
1: No.
0: I'm not going to do that. That's just too much for a rental.
1: A lot of these scenarios that have been thrown on by people on the radio and TV, they're not trading Pratt or Lara. They've extended them both.
0: No.
1: They're off the table.
0: Right.
1: They're not trading Mate, and they shouldn't have to. It's a rental. And no other team, I think, in baseball, whether it's the Dodgers or the Rays, will give up their number one. That's been reported. So really what we're talking about is Peña, who's maybe number two.
0: Yep.
1: Depends on how they feel about guys like Fisher and Adam Chevsky and Payne. Those are like 6, 7, 8 in their system.
0: Mm-hmm.
1: But it's not Mate. It's not going to be Pratt and Lara. You can get that out of the way.
0: No.
1: And I think people who are saying stuff like that are talking out of their butt a little bit.
0: Yeah. I know that was a discussion, but when I read that, I thought there is no way in hell that I'm giving those two guys up. Not for a rental. Wouldn't happen. And, you know, I mean, everybody's got their opinion as to whether or not you even need pitching. Should you go after a bat? You know, I mean, that's something that's obvious as well. Here's the other question, and we were talking about this a little bit earlier. I was just talking with somebody about this here in the crowd. But one of the things that we, you know, I have been, you have been, we've all talked about at times, like guys like Joey Ortiz, guys that have struggled at the plate. And we kind of give, for lack of a better term, a guy like Christian Yelich, you know, a little bit softer glove, a benefit of the doubt. But at what point do you look at it and go, okay, if you're struggling and you have not historically, well, you know, the numbers will tell you, shown up in the postseason, why would you put Christian Yelich on the postseason roster?

0: you'd have to think about that. With some of these, I mean, guy like when you're going to get eventually, you got so many guys that are going to be eventually coming back that are going to be ready to go. And, you know, Lockridge is going to be coming back. You know, these guys are all making rehab stints right now. Sal Frelick is going to be coming back. And I know Sal Frelick wasn't necessarily tearing the cover off the ball, but he's giving you more totality wise because Christian Yelich doesn't play the field anymore. So why would you put him on the postseason roster? I mean, unless all of a sudden he goes off and just starts hitting the hell out of the ball, but history will tell you in the postseason, he has not necessarily been a guy that you can really rely upon. Just something to think about. 877-867-1670, 877-867-1670. If you want to track us down, do it. 608-321-1670. You can hit us up via text message. 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Also on the Twitch app, the Kick app, the LinkedIn app. As well, and you can catch the television show on My24 TV in Milwaukee, 8 o'clock Central Time on Saturday nights. Yeah, it's, you know, and I'm reading over here, David over in the live stream says, you know, they don't need pitching, they need a hitter. And, you know, he says, well, why Freddie Peralta? Well, because Freddie has been, for the most part, a very reliable non-injury arm. The problem with Freddie is he's going to give you 5 2/3 or 5 1/3 innings. And then you're going to have to dip into the bullpen. But he's at least been a reliable starter. And my question would be, David, if you have to go, if you don't get Scooble and you don't get one of the other ones that are out there that doesn't really attract you, you look at a guy like Freddie, you're going to get him for, first of all, the price for Freddie Peralta has changed dramatically. And secondly, you're going to get, because you know his contract's up, and you're going to get him back in Milwaukee where he's probably more comfortable, happy to come back home. He has pitched well here in the past, and he was good in the postseason a couple of years ago, and last year for that matter. So why not would be my question. Why not? Because he's not going to cost you much. You can't figure. I mean, you know, you're going to talk to David Stearns and go, David, come on, man. That ain't happening. You know, you've ruined the Mets. We're going to fleece you again. Because remember, what did they get? What did they get in that deal, Grant? They got Jett Williams out of that, right?
1: And Sproat, yeah.
0: And Sproat, yeah. And Sproat's a better pitcher right now.
1: And that's not then, saying much.
0: And that's not saying much. Yeah. But I think Freddie would come back and be better. Yeah. Because it's, you know, you look at the guys that have left that have struggled when they left. You look, it took Willy Adames a while to get adapted out in San Francisco, and then he finally did. It took, you can look at a grouping of players. Josh Hader did not pitch well for San Diego, and then he finally got his legs under him after a while. They talk about the culture in Milwaukee. And when guys have left here, they have traditionally not played well right away, and then they finally get their legs under them because there's a certain way of doing things here, and there's a certain culture here that they miss, they enjoyed. I think it would be like coming back home for Freddie. It would be like putting on that comfortable slipper again.
1: Yeah. My hesitation on that, and they'd have to get him for almost nothing,
0: right,
1: which is a problem for a reason I'll share in a sec. But my problem with bringing back Peralta is even if you can get him to return to, you know, career best, which was last
0: right.
1: year, he's still not a guy I want out there in the playoffs. You know what I mean? Like,
0: but he could be your third star. He would be better as a third than he would be as you know,
1: sure.
0: going against Shohei Ohtani, if that's who you're going to throw. And say the Dodgers get Scooble or Atlanta gets Scooble. I'd rather have Miz going up against him than having Freddie Peralta. Freddie
1: sure.
0: Peralta going, taking on your third or fourth guy, because it would be Miz, Harrison, and then Peralta,
1: I would definitely prefer him in that role. I still
0: right.
1: would rather, you know, if you're giving me my druthers, I would still rather have someone better. And that's assuming Freddie can fix it, which I'm not sure he can. And here's the other thing. Jim Duquette brought this up yesterday on Foul Territory. I don't know if David Stearns can trade Freddie Peralta back to the Brewers because he's going to take a bath on the return.
0: Oh, yeah.
1: And what if the Brewers fix him and he looks great? David Stearns is going to look like a dumbass twice for the second time in a year. So if I'm David Stearns, like, I'm not doing that just out of self-preservation. So I think the Brewers
0: yeah.
1: are in a tough spot as a potential customer there because I think the seller has real reason to not want to do business with them.
0: Yeah, David Stearns, man. I'm telling

0: California, it's, you know, who was it? The writer, Thomas Wolfe. Thomas Wolfe was the one that said, you can't go home again. David Stearns, that's all he wanted was his dream job. He was a Mets fan. He grew up a Mets fan. He just wanted to go back to the Mets and garner the Mets and then run them to a World Series. And he was going to get all this money. Remember when he left Milwaukee, he was talking about the difference in payroll going from, you know, $120 million, $130 million up to $340 million. And just the ability and the availability of all the different assets. And as Thomas Wolfe once wrote so famously, you can't go home again, because he has sucked swamp water since walking through the door at Citi Field, man. It's been amazingly embarrassing. And you're right. If he trades Peralta here and Peralta all of a sudden goes six innings on a continuous basis with a, you know, 1.89 or a 2.35 ERA in that area, he will look horrifically bad. But if that's the best offer you can get because he's got familiarity with Matt Arnold, maybe that's the best deal you can get, and you feel like you got something at least in return. But, man, if you don't, and Freddie comes here and he pitches extremely well, it'll feel like you got fleeced twice.
1: Yeah.
0: You gave up Sproat. You gave up all that talent, and then you're getting it again.
1: And I don't think the Mets care about – I mean, Sproat has not been great. I don't think Mets fans care about Sproat or Williams. I think they more so, and I would care too. It's like David Stearns, this is the guy you identified. This is right. The guy, Freddie Peralta, you brought in, and he sucked. So I don't think big market teams, I think their fans operate a little differently. I think those fan bases are much more okay parting with prospects than we are. So I don't think it's the Sproat and Williams, Jet Williams part of it. I think it's your big idea, your grand, your genius plan this offseason was to go get Freddie Peralta, who's been terrible.
0: Right.
1: And I don't know, maybe David Stearns would deal him back to the Brewers, because we have experience with Stearns doing something he knows is unpopular, even though it's good process, like the Josh Hader deal. Like,
0: right.
1: He had it in his mind. Now's the time. We're going to take the best deal, even though it was unpopular and wasn't great. So maybe he'd be willing to do that with the Brewers. I don't know. But I wouldn't if I were him. That would be career suicide.
0: Yahoo Sports now saying Tigers pitcher Tarik Skubal still is uncertain as to where he's going to go. The front runners are now the Yankees, Red Sox, Braves, Phillies, and Cubs. No mention of the Dodgers or Brewers there. I wonder if the Dodgers and Brewers were kind of betting on one another, and then all of a sudden in swooped, because we knew the Braves at the beginning of the day, the Braves had come in and what was being reported as one of the better offers, but maybe the Phillies are jumping into it because, you know, the Phillies need hitting more than anything because their hitting and their injuries have just kind of stacked up, but maybe they just want to get him so the Braves don't. Meanwhile, the ugly-ass Yankees are all of a sudden jumping into this, and the Red Sox, who were basically given up for dead, they have started playing really good baseball, or didn't, shouldn't say start. They went on a 14-game win streak at one point, and they have kind of climbed back into things. Now, don't get me wrong. They're not going to win the division because they're 11.5 games back. But they're certainly still within reach of the wild card because right now them and the Yankees and the Guardians would be the three teams that would be in the wild card. And Boston, with a head of steam in the second half of the season, maybe they could do some damage as a wild card once they get to the postseason. But they're only a couple of games behind the Yankees for the top spot in the wild card. So the Red Sox, the Yankees, they've all jumped into this thing. And all of a sudden, no mention of the Dodgers or the Brewers. Just interesting stuff. As you know, but then again, this morning, yesterday, it was the Brewers and the Dodgers. And everybody else was behind them. So who knows? I'm sure that there's a lot of phones ringing right now in regards to Tarik Skubal. But there's a lot of other. And it's going to make for an interesting Monday show, isn't it? Because you got to assume that all this stuff, as soon as we get off the air at 2 o'clock, stuff's going to break, and maybe you're going to have something to talk about on your show from 4 to 6. Otherwise, at 6 o'clock or tomorrow, everything will break, and then we'll have just a plethora of stuff to discuss on Monday.
1: Well, and I think the deadline is 5 o'clock Central Time on Monday, so we can watch that on my show, come and go.
0: I know.
1: I love it. The Brewers seem more legit, and they're more in on some of these guys than in years past, which is fun. Breaking news, Freddie Peralta just got scratched from his start tonight. So the plan was originally he was going to start tonight.
0: Right.
1: And that would maybe be his last start. John Heyman is reporting that he's scratched. So maybe
0: he's been traded.
1: Is imminent or close to tackling.
0: I was going to say that's the first thing I thought of is that, he's been traded. I just wonder who got him. Because if the Brewers got him, they're not getting Skubal. So all of a sudden it breaks out that we hear that the Milwaukee Brewers have picked up Freddie Peralta, then the Skubal deal is dead. Because they're not going to pick up both. If they pick up both, that would be like Matt Arnold just completely jumping into the pond face first with absolutely no mask, snorkel, or life jacket. That'd be unbelievable. Let's do this. We'll step out. We'll take a quick break in about 15 minutes. We're going to hear from Mike Clemens, who is at Packers training camp. We'll get into that discussion. Hey, if I hope you ever never need one, at least in the negative side of things, maybe even positive. Maybe you're starting a business or something and you need a contract. But our friends at Levine Iceburner, terrific attorneys, and Brent Iceburner is who we use for Big Unit Foundation. He's absolutely fantastic, a veteran himself. He's on the board of directors of Fisher House, Wisconsin, but he brings that same attention to detail when it comes to you, the relationship that he has with you, and practicing law. And he actually goes into a courtroom as opposed to some others that are out there being figureheads. He actually goes there on the daily, as a matter of fact. Levine Iceburner, whether it's personal injuries, estate planning, civil litigation, contracts, whatever it happens to be, all you got to do is call him, 608-621-2888, 608-621-2888, Levine Iceburner. All you got to do is give him a call, and they actually answer the phone, 608-621-2888. More of the Bill Michaels Show coming up live out here at Lake Fire Winery. We're in Bailey's Harbor in Door County. We got more right after this.
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0: 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So there you go. 877-867-1670, 877-867-1670. If you want to give us a shout, please feel free to go ahead and do so. Let's go to Darnell listening to us in Madison. Darnell, how you doing, man? What's going on?
1: I'm doing good, Bill. I wanted to talk really quick about the trade deadline stuff here you were just mentioning in the last segment.
0: Sure.
1: So this is bringing back memories to about a month ago when Giannis was on the trade block, where I think some insiders from the Bucks were releasing some information about a so-called Celtics package that wasn't really going to happen. And making it sound like, oh, this is really going to happen. And I think that's what Detroit's doing right now. They're like, hey, we got this really good deal from the Braves.
0: Oh, sure.
1: Really good deals from the Cubs. Really good deals. They're just trying to get the Brewers and the Dodgers' best guys. Like, that's, there's nothing more than that, I don't think.
0: Well, I tell you what. I usually, in this particular case, I would agree with you with this many teams being involved, and it seemed like for a long time the Dodgers and the Brewers were going to be the front runners. The one thing about the Dodgers and the Brewers, we didn't hear a lot of details about deals that are being offered, and we still don't. So I would tend to kind of agree with you that maybe they're just throwing it out there like, hey, you know, you've only got a couple of days. We wanted to do this in 48 hours. He's got another start scheduled, so, hey, up your ante a little bit so we can get this deal done. You might be right. You could very well be right, Darnell. Anything else?
1: No, that's pretty much it. I throw my two cents in on the trade stuff. I think he's still going to be a Dodger or a Brewer by the beginning of next week.
0: That'd be great. It certainly would put a shot of adrenaline into the fan base, without a doubt, if that ended up happening. I would not disagree with that. And I'm waiting to find out then the details as to why Freddie Peralta is not going to be starting tonight, because we can only assume he's been traded. So I want to see where he ends up going, because I'm really, really intrigued by that. Because if it's not to the Brewers, then I would probably up the ante on my percentage of hope that Scooble might end up being a Milwaukee Brewer. And remember, we had, was it Tim Dillard? Or who was it? Dario Melendez? Who was it that was part of the Brewers broadcast, or Vinny Rattino, that said Scooble would be the guy you're going in on? And he was very emphatic about it.
2: Vinny was pushing really hard for it. Tim or Dario might have as well, but I most specifically remember Vinny.
0: Yeah, Vinny was the guy, I think, that was really hard up and said, this is the guy you got to go. You got to go get him. You got to go do it now. Now's the time. And he was very emphatic about it, a guy that actually works on Brewers TV. So interesting stuff. Darnell, thanks for the phone call. Certainly appreciate it. Let's go back to it and get to Doug listening to us in Luxembourg. Doug, how you doing, man? What's going on?
3: Hey, doing good, Bill. First of all, how's things going up in Door County? You get out and explore a little bit yet or not?
0: A little bit. I did a little bit last night. It started to rain, so I put the motorcycle away. But I've been out a little bit. I went and saw the lighthouse down in Sturgeon Bay, went around downtown there a little bit, did a little bit of riding, and then ended up going back and waiting for the rest of the rain to hit last night in the RV.
3: All right. Well, I hope you're enjoying yourself up there.
0: Great time.
3: Talk about Brewers quickly. Kristen Yelich, I was talking to some guys last night, and I was saying exactly kind of what you were talking about. Why would you put him on the playoff roster? And, you know, for the same reasons, you know, other than him having a pretty good, solid year last year, the last 8 years have been horrific. And I would pay him to stay away. And I would roll the dice with some young players and see what happens. What could it hurt?
4: Yeah, I would not disagree with that. Unless he really picks up and gets hot here down the stretch, I would have to take that into deep, serious consideration.
3: It's so hard to get hardcore Brewer fans to admit Christian Yelich is just not the player we all thought we were going to get. You know, it's been a horrible deal when it comes down to it. The money is not all that much compared to what other superstars are getting, but Christian Yelich, you cannot consider him anywhere near a superstar caliber player.
4: Not right now, you can't. Not anymore.
3: Part-time DH. That's a liability in the outfield.
4: I would agree.
3: You're way better off moving on. So
4: I would agree.
3: Thanks for taking my call, Bill.
4: All right, bud. Talk to you soon. By the way, Ken Rosenthal, the Athletics, saying now that the Brewers would be willing to pay the remainder of the $32 million salary in order to get Skubal. That would then alleviate a little bit of the ability to then give up additional pieces. But Ken Rosenthal saying that Skubal would be owed about $9.4 million when he is dealt. The Brewers, obviously being the smallest market, and still posted the best record, and only a game and a half right now back behind the Dodgers, that if they would then pay the $9.2 million that is still owed to Skubal, the more money they pick up, the less requirement and trade value in return the Tigers would be asking for. That's from Ken Rosenthal of The Athletic.
2: If I was an owner, easy to say, if I had tens of millions or billions of dollars, that's the easiest thing in my
4: opinion.
2: That'd be
4: great.
2: The easiest use of money you can have is to take a little money in a trade to get better prospects or better draft picks. I think letting the other team absorb money and paying more, I just think that's such short-sighted business. Anytime I absorb more salary and it's just money, anytime I pay the money for better picks or for a lesser, I just think that's one of the biggest no-brainers in sports. So I'm glad to hear at least the Brewers are operating that way.
4: Says the Brewers have baseball's best farm system, number one and number two, can absorb the loss of key prospects, but the hesitancy from a team like Milwaukee that values the prospects like the golden eggs, the rental of Skubal is the rest of the season might be a little bit too much of a price to pay for some of the high-priced talent or high-end talent that they have. However, if Skubal helps them actually get to and or win a World Series, the cost would be worth it. And I agree with you. Here's the thing. Think about it. If that's what it comes down to and they don't do it, say the Dodgers pay it. Say the Dodgers or Atlanta or somebody pays it. They just basically trade Skubal for, you know, a couple of guys. They're really not highly ranked in their farm system, and then they agree to pay the remaining $9.4 million on his contract. What would the battle cry be of Brewers fans come Monday? It will be, how cheap are the Brewers? Mark Antanasio wouldn't spend the money. They'll give up the prospects, but they won't spend the money. That will be, and that would be at the point where you would say rightfully so. Like, you have it sitting right there, and you're talking about $9.4 million by the end of the season. Now, he's the one that said back when, supposedly, when Josh Hader was traded and they were in on the Juan Soto deal, he said, money is not the object. If that's true, and this is what they're asking, is a couple of small minor league prospects, and you pay the $9.4 million that's left on his contract. If you don't do that, then it is all about the money. And it's not about completely going all in and winning. Not to say that guarantees you anything, but you know what I mean. So that would be, you can already set up Monday's headlines for the show if that wouldn't indeed be what happens over the weekend. I'm not saying it will, but that's Ken Rosenthal reporting that with The Athletic. So interesting stuff. 877-867-1670. Hit us up. We'd love to hear from you. Mike Clemens is going to be joining us coming up next. You're going to hear from him this portion of the program. 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They got some good stuff going on this weekend. They got some charity stuff. They got some meat raffles coming up this weekend, but really good food. Obviously, the games are going to be on if you want to check out the Brewers games. Also, we're all going to be paying attention to Major League Baseball to see what happens with the trade deadline, so pay attention for all of that as well. But they have a lot of stuff happening. And if it's not bad weather, I think Sunday's supposed to be 78 and sunny, so you're going to watch the boats go in and out over there by Smokey's Bait Shop. If you're sitting out on the deck enjoying some meals and beverages, check it out. 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Stop in and tell Ryan and everybody we said hi. More of the Bill Michael Show. Mike Clemens coming up next.
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25: You had the same offensive line in week 17 that you had when you start camp. What would that mean to you?
26: I think we'll get Aaron Banks back out there today. He'll do some stuff, so we'll come off PvP, which is good. No, I like our group. You know, I like the depth of it. I've always talked about the versatility of that group. I think we got some guys in places this year that make a little bit more sense, and I think, you know, that continuity, hopefully, if we can stay healthy, will benefit us moving forward.
4: Good words of Brian Gutekunst. Talking about the continuity of the offensive line and all the issues that they had last year. Elton Jenkins went down. Rasheed Walker really never got into a rhythm. Banks started with a hammy. And obviously, Zach Tom was in and out. Belton came in, then he was out. And Sean Ryan was moving over. And there was a lot of mismatching going on. And this year, it seems to be where, at least confidence-wise, they're much, much more settled and feeling like this is the right group of guys, and they're playing the right guys in the right position. Mike Clemens in Green Bay, brought to you by the Bay Motel. 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In addition to that, they got the Bay Family Restaurant right next door, and that's got home-style cooking 7 days a week. All you got to do to find out all the information is go to baymotelgreenbay.com. 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Mike Clemens now joining us in Green Bay. Michael, how you doing today?
27: Pretty good. Got the news. Tucker Kraft coming off the PUP this morning.
4: Yeah, how about that?
27: Yeah, after coming back from the ACL. That doesn't mean he's going to be an 11-on-11 team, but that means that he can start working on some of the walkthroughs, because they, you know, can't even touch the grass for that when you're on PUP at night.
4: Right.
27: But Tucker Kraft, you know, taking the next step and his recovery to get on the field. Aaron Banks started out on the PUP, then he came back on because he's been dealing with a calf injury and has been limited so far in practice, you know, watching during some of the 11-on-11s. And so I got a chance to check in with the left guard yesterday and asked how's he doing so far this week.
28: Felt good. I feel like we're making steps in the right direction. I felt like I was able to be explosive and go out there and, you know, work hard for what they gave me. So.
29: If you think about the pads one on Monday, you think there's any chance he'll be back by then, or is this going to be a little bit?
28: I mean, we'll see. You know, we're taking it day by day and, you know, just trying to get healthy right now.
4: Mike, I had said earlier that you and I talked last year about Marshawn Lloyd, and you said, Mel, we don't have to talk about Marshawn Lloyd until we have to talk about Marshawn Lloyd. Well, apparently you talked to Marshawn Lloyd.
27: Extensively. And, you know, when you go to him, it's been the same conversation for 2 years. And you can't blame the guy. I mean, remember just when he got healthy the year before last, then he had an appendix attack, had appendicitis,
4: yeah,
27: and had to have that surgery, which ended, you know, his rookie season. But I went to him and I said, okay, so, and he had some great runs yesterday. He looked good. It's just helmets and shorts, but you can see the burst. And I said, do you realize now, for 2 years, you're drafted out of USC third round. They've been holding the RB2, the backup to Josh Jacobs' job, for you for 2 years. I don't think Emmanuel Wilson is here if this guy had taken off in his rookie season, right? And I asked Marshawn Lloyd, Do you realize they've been holding that job for you for 2 years?
0: Honestly, I do know that, you know, I can be a good, you know, help to the team. And I know what I'm able to do and how they what they think of me. I think I can really do something really special. So I'm excited. As far as, like, the RB2 and, you know, what position, like, I'm not really thinking about where I'm going to be at, but I just know that I'm going to be on the field somehow. And wherever they want me to be, if it's anywhere, I'm ready to go.
4: So, Mike, we've seen flashes from him. They're just so few and far between. You know what I mean?
27: Yeah, yeah. But we saw the speed yesterday. Now we turn to the defense. And you talk about Jordan Love coming to the line of scrimmage and trying to figure out, what is Jonathan Gannon, the new defensive coordinator, showing me now? Like, they're showing three safety formations. And we talked to David McKinney about that. We talked to Keyshawn. And I think that that's probably Gannon also trying to put his best players on the field. So that's why it's not unusual to see Xavier McKinney, Evan Williams, and Javon Bullard dropping back. It changes some of the coverages. But here's an interesting thing. So Jeff Hafley comes in from Boston College and was here for 2 years. Remember last year they had the ball king thing that one of his assistants played.
4: And the turnovers were nil last year. I mean, they didn't hardly have any turnovers.
27: Joe Barry, his defense had more turnovers than takeaways than Jeff Hafley did last year.
4: That's a kick of the nuts.
27: This question was asked to Matt LaFleur by Rob Reichel earlier this morning.
1: And your takeaways the last 3 years defensively have gone 18, then 31, then 14. And when you break that down, is there a rhyme or reason maybe for that fluctuation?
2: Yeah, I mean, I think that's this one of the secret sauces that everybody's trying to figure out. How do you get the ball back? Certainly, it's been a point of emphasis, and I feel like last year we emphasized it as much, if not more, than any other year, and it just, they didn't come. So in order to get the ball back at times, you might have to be a little bit more aggressive defensively. I think when you look at some of the teams that are able to take the ball away, you see that.
4: Mike, that goes hand-in-hand with taking some chances, and they did not play a lot of chance football last year. They played a lot of back, keep everything in front of you, didn't take a lot of chances. My guess is, veterans-wise, Hargrave, McKinney, those guys, they probably have met with Jonathan Gannon, and there's a concentration for that this year, right?
27: Well, and how did Xavier McKinney, after picked up in free agency, they talked him into signing here. Keyshawn Nixon was there at that dinner we talked about. He gets 8 interceptions, you know, his first year. He was down to 2. And Jeff Hafley, the defensive coordinator, say, like, well, they're just not throwing the ball his way. And then Rashawn Gary, 7.5 interceptions, or sacks, quarterback sacks. And then Micah Parsons goes down, and he's got nil for the rest of the season.
4: Yeah.
27: And Hafley would say, well, you know, we've talked to him about that, and there's some things he can correct. So we never really got any answers out of Hafley. It's going to be interesting to see how Hafley turns out with the Miami Dolphins. But I thought of this. Bill, if you've got a new boss, if the guy comes in and says, so tell me about your career, you're not going to be impressed. If the guy says, well, hey, listen, I've heard about your career in Cincinnati, your years with the Packers Radio Network, you started your own network, and you'd be impressed, right?
4: Yeah.
27: So I said that to McKinney. I said, when Jonathan Gannon came, because I also know that he's got the same agent as Buda Baker out there with the Arizona Cardinals.
4: Right.
27: So I went to McKinney yesterday. I said, so when Gannon and these new coaches came in, how much did they know about you in that first meeting?
3: You're talking about from the coaches, you're saying? Yeah. When they first came in, you know, I was able to meet with everybody that was new. You know, they know, you know, what I can do. And they know even I could give and do a lot more. And I set a high expectation for myself. The bar is high for me. I know that. So when we had them conversations, it's not something that I don't already know. They're just saying it from, you know, their perspective and what they see. And ultimately, you know, they're trying to assist me to keep elevating my game, which is, you know, what I'm aiming to do.
6: And as a player, are you calling other players that have been coached by these guys?
3: So it's funny because so my agency, Athletes First, when we went to, we had like a little like a camp, you know, it was like a trip, and like all the, pretty much all the guys were there, and Buddha was there. So I was able to talk with him a little bit about JG and, you know, how he was, personality. Well, obviously, I got time to spend with him at LTAs, but just from his experience, I wanted to kind of talk to him, ask him some questions about the defense and different things. So we was able to chat it up a little bit and, you know, give a little information here and there. So it's cool.
7: Safety,
3: doesn't he? Yeah, hell yeah. For sure. And he gives us a lot of, like, responsibility, which, you know, the safety is the quarterback of the defense. I like responsibility, so I think it's good because it's, I'm able to learn, you know, different things and also become more of a student of the game than I was, you know, before. It helps me keep elevating my game.
4: You know, Mike, it's interesting to listen to him talk about that. Then you look at another guy in the secondary like a Keyshawn Nixon, and depending on who you talk to and what Packer fan you talk to, some of them say there's some quality there. I don't think he's a number one, but I think he's decent depth. Others say just he's terrible, you know, depending on who you talk to and on what play they're specifically talking about. So Keyshawn Nixon's probably got a lot of eyes on him in this camp, too.
27: Yeah, you know, everyone calls him CB1, and I guess he is going in, but look what they, who did they draft, you know, with their first pick? And Cecil, right? And they brought in Benjamin, you know, St. Juice, and I don't know, there might be some competition out there. In the meantime, Keyshawn Nixon came in, met his new defensive coordinator, Jonathan Gannon, who showed the lowlights. I mean, Keyshawn makes the winning interception against the Bears, and he gives up the winning touchdown to the Bears. And he, remember that stupid jump in the huddle thing he
4: did?
27: You know, after the play that cost him 15 yards? So Keyshawn was asked about how much reviewing last year's tape prepare him for this year under a new defense.
3: I think it helped a lot. Just going over the film and just watching the mistakes I made and just, you know, some of the dumb penalties that I gave up. Just not knowing, understanding what, you know, the levels of it, how, what it takes. But, you know, I feel like I had a really strong year to start it, but definitely ready to prove myself again this year for sure.
4: How is he taken? How the special teams guys, by the way, taken to Cam Accord as opposed to Rich?
27: Well, Cam Accord is a, you know, younger, fast. I mean, he's running all over the field, yelling and screaming. You know, he's a different kind of energy. Keyshawn Nixon, you know, goes back with Rich Bisaccia to the Raiders as a return man for Green Bay and all that. Keyshawn, you know, was out of South Carolina, and Rich Bisaccia has gone back to Clemson, so there's always a little thing behind them. So we were talking to Keyshawn, how does this Cam Accord compare to Rich Bisaccia as your special teams coordinator?
3: He's a wiry guy, a little different than Rich. Rich is more old school and kind of demanding. He's more open and listening, so I like that aspect in him. Yeah, I miss Rich, though, but...
8: He went to your rival, though, right? Clemson is a rival.
3: I text Rich this morning and gave him a middle finger, so he'll be okay.
9: Did Rich respond to your text?
3: Who, Rich?
9: Yeah, did he respond to the middle finger?
3: Yeah, of course.
9: What did he respond with?
3: Send me one back.
8: Is that a usual occurrence? You guys usually, is that a thing between you?
3: Always. since 2019.
8: Yeah.
3: Actually, before that, Rich ran my pro day when I came out of college, and, yeah, he's been trying to be up under me ever since.
7: So your text string is just it's just middle finger after middle finger.
3: Middle fingers and pictures, that's it. Yeah, he likes to send old pictures of me and him. He needs to let it go. He left us.
4: Interesting stuff. Mike, let's do this. Hang on. Mike Clements joining us in Green Bay. 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

0: show. About ready to get out of here. But, I got to go back to this. We're going to have Mike Clemens, but I want to go back to this. Because we were talking earlier with the Luke Fickell comments about, you know, well, young kids today, they got to come in, they got to show things in a couple of weeks, a couple of games or whatever, and otherwise we can figure out if they're going to be great or not great. And I'm paraphrasing Cliff Notes version in the Badger system. So, Grant, now you have that full conversation, correct?
1: Yep. So it's just one question and one answer, but the question is actually about Ryan Hopkins, the true freshman quarterback who's really popped, really impressed, but they've given a bunch of money to Colton Joseph. So basically the question is a little tough to hear, but Luke Fickell's loud and clear. The audio is a little, you know, there's a lot of people in this room. But the question is about Ryan Hopkins, and in this era of, you know, free agency every year, like how do you deal with that, right? How does Ryan Hopkins earn a spot? So here's that. It's about 2 minutes here.
2: I know he's got a lot to prove, but you know, when you have a guy like Ryan Hopkins who might be pretty special at that position, and you're dealing with an era where in a couple months everybody's going to be a free agent, how does he just maybe test your principles of what you typically do with true freshmen?
3: I don't know that I would specifically put anything on Ryan and say that you do something different with a young quarterback. You hope you got him under, you know, some longer terms. But I do think that this 5-year thing makes it different for every freshman. And I will reiterate this. It's a great thing, but I think it's going to add a lot more pressure onto the plates of young kids, at least in my mind, right? Big guy's different. But if we've got a young kid in our program who's an athlete, a wide receiver, a linebacker, DB, when he walks into camp here in 9 days, 8 days, he's going to be on or starting on some special teams. And if he can't have the maturity, he doesn't have the ability to be able to dominate, whether 85% of his time is spent, especially, like, look, you're not going to the DB meeting. You're not going to the corner meeting. You're out here working on pump block and flies. Like, you have to show us that you can do these things. And if they can't do that, I don't know how you're going to think that they're going to be a great player in your program, whether they're going to develop in another year. You got to go now. And so that's a different philosophy for us. And I think that it's a great thing for the young guys, but it's going to add a hell of a lot more pressure to them. And like, look, you just can't be an 18-year-old kid. I'm learning. We would find out a hell of a lot more when put those guys in those positions and what they can do after 3 weeks of camp as we roll into the season. So I think for all those guys, quarterback's a little bit difficult. Just like big guys, I don't think that's the case. But you got to give them opportunities.
0: Okay, so I get it. I get what he's saying. Like, look, if you come in and you've got this ability and you're an athlete, you're the wide receiver, you're the linebacker, you're the whatever. You got to come in, and it's a bad way. It doesn't make it sound any better. But I think what he's talking about is you got to have the attitude of, I'm going to do anything I can to be great on special teams because I've got to show my commitment. And if you're not, then you're not going to be great in the program because they're not going to give you a second look to make you a great wide receiver, a great linebacker, a great outside edge rusher, whatever. I get it. It still doesn't sound great, though, does it? Am I missing something here, Grant?
1: No, I don't think that makes it any better. I have a little bit of a better understanding of the question and why he started saying that. But, you know, to me, and even towards the end, we didn't hear this in the first cut. He's like, well, but he's only 18. That doesn't matter. I understand they want guys to be mature and ready.
0: Right.
1: Not every 18-year-old is mature and ready. You know
0: right.
1: what I mean? Like, I don't know. So I guess it sounds like special teams is a big test that they have. I just hate the idea. Well, if you don't show it right away, I can't see you being a great player in our program. I think that's insane.
0: Yeah. It doesn't make it sound good because he's talking about whether or not you're great or not. What he's looking for is, are you then capable of swallowing your pride because you were probably a star somewhere? Are you capable to dedicate yourself to say, I am not only going to say I'll accept a special teams role, but I'm going to dedicate myself to being great at it. And therefore, that will then show the dedication to whatever it is I need to do to be that gym rat, to be that football player, to be whatever, that the coaches are going to recognize and go, okay, this guy's busting his ass. He's just a football player. He's this good at this. But yeah, to say, well, you know, a couple of games, if you're not great at it, then, you know, we're, you know, I don't know. It just, I get what he's trying to say. It's just a very weird way of saying it.
1: No, I get what he's saying. And I think that's part of the problem.
0: Right.
1: I don't agree with what he's saying.
0: Right.
1: You can tell
0: I'm trying to give him the benefit of the doubt. It sounds like you're basically saying, look, if you're a great player, you're going to come in here, you better be great in two games. And if you're not, you're not going to be a great player for our system. That's the bottom line for what it sounds like, right? Correct me if I'm wrong.
1: Yeah, I think that's basically the gist of it.
0: Yeah, and that's the way it comes off. So we'll talk more about this going into next week. Hey, thanks to Melissa and Chris and everybody, Jake specifically, getting us hooked up with our friends here at not only Lake Fire Winery, but Forgotten Fire Winery. Door County is fantastic. I can't wait for the rest of the visit here. We'll be back again on Monday, kind of recap this weekend. Also, what the Brewers have going on against the Angels. We'll talk more about the Packers. Obviously, the Packers getting in pads on Monday. We'll talk more about this, possibly about the trade deadline. Who knows who the Brewers will or will not pick up. All of that are reasons to tune in on Monday when we come back to it. So, man, it has been a pleasure. It has been a lot of fun. Thanks for all the heads up for everybody that's told me about where to go, other than to hell, where to go, what to enjoy, what to see, where to ride, all that kind of good stuff. And I've got it all written down. I've got the Wisconsin Motorcycle Road Guide here as well. Thanks to everybody. It's time for me to get out of here. We'll talk again on Monday, 10 a.m. Central Time. Until then, have a good one.

0: This is Black and Abdallah on Westwood One Sports. Here's Chris Black and Adam Abdallah.
1: 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I'm Chris Black, along with Adam Abdallah here on a Friday, live from Chicago, on the air until 3 Eastern. You can always call or text the show at 310-840-4910. Abdallah, as we get things started today, I got to ask this question. Is Caleb Williams on the path, the fast path, to be the most disliked player in the NFL? Is that where we're heading with this? As we sit here, we're broadcasting from Chicago. We are hyped. We're ready for this football season. We're hoping for big things for our favorite team. And I get it. There's a lot of people that pay attention to what the Chicago Bears are doing. And Caleb Williams is a big name. He is a star that is rising. He is not there yet, but it seems like he's the next guy for the league to market, right? He's the cover face for Madden this upcoming season. There's loose chatter out there that he could be an MVP candidate. There's a lot of hype around the Chicago Bears and Caleb Williams, which in return, I think, turns people off. Like, there are people that will support and buy into the hype, and then there's going to be people that say he hasn't won anything. He hasn't done anything. The guy is he takes bad sacks, or he throws interceptions, and he does this, even though the stats point out that those are neither of those things are true anymore. But people will hold to that, or the fact that he cried after a game at USC when he was in college.
2: That's a fact.
1: The fingernails, right? He paints his fingernails. There's all kinds of reasons why people dislike Caleb Williams to begin with.
2: Mm-hmm.
1: Are we now starting to go down a path where he is going to become the most disliked player in the NFL?
2: Well, I think we're already on that path. I think we've already ventured on that. We've already started that journey. I think that he's on his way to becoming the most disliked player in the NFL that actually has a chance to play. Because you have to take Shedeur Sanders out of this equation, I think. Because I feel like people that dislike, you know, Shedeur Sanders, it comes from he's very vocal on, like, social media, and he does a lot of the stuff outside of football, but he hasn't really seen a lot of playing time, right? Like, Caleb Williams has a chance to be all of those things that you just said. Like, he has the ability. We talked about yesterday that his coach is named by other defensive play callers and coordinators that he's the third best play caller in all of the NFL behind Shanahan and McVay, like the two best, right? Yeah. That everybody says you can flip them 1-2 however you want to, right? It's a matter of preference. So when you're talking about that, and you're talking about a guy that was drafted first overall, played right away, everybody knows it was a bad situation his first year with Matt Eberflus, but he still got experience. He had, you know, 70 sacks or whatever it was, and then cut it down by more than half last season. We saw the theatrics. You can't tell me that you come back in a historical amount of games in under 2 minutes without having talent, right? And you have what Bears fans have never seen in that offense, and you don't have talent. Now, look, he didn't throw for 4,000 yards. The season did end on an interception, and whether you want to say that it was Caleb's fault or DJ Moore's fault, whoever's fault it was, the season ended on an interception, and they lost to the Rams and didn't go to the NFC Championship game because of it, right? That's how it happened. They ended up flipping the script on the Packers last season. A lot of things are going the Bears' way, and it's because of Caleb Williams, and it's because of Ben Johnson. But to your point, people don't like anointing a guy that comes off as cocky and confident who hasn't done anything yet. People want to anoint someone like Drake May, who doesn't say anything, who isn't very vocal, who doesn't, you know, who isn't out at, like, look, we followed, you and I are in Chicago, like you said, we follow Caleb Williams more than most people do. We've seen, it's been the summer of Caleb Williams. He's been out everywhere. He's been having it, like, Ben Johnson told him to take the summer off of football and, like, go and, like, relax for a little bit and then come back and start your work and do all that stuff.
1: Yeah.
2: And he did. He was out and about all over the place. He was at fashion shows. He was doing all this kind of stuff, right? People don't like that. And people don't like saying that this guy can be an MVP, and that rubs certain people the wrong way. They want their MVPs to be a certain, like, hard-nosed football 24/7 Tom Brady. Like, they want them to be a certain way. And I think that when you start to anoint Caleb Williams as the next guy and say he's already there, and when and to say he hasn't won anything, he hasn't. They won their division. That's it. They didn't win. They won a playoff game. They didn't win a Super Bowl. They didn't win the NFC. They didn't win anything yet. And I think the first person that'll tell you that is Ben Johnson, the head coach of the Chicago Bears, that don't crown them anything because they haven't won anything yet except for their division last year.
1: Yeah, so the reason that this comes up today and why we're talking about it here on the show is that down in Jacksonville, Liam Cohen yesterday

0: team in the AFC for a couple months last season. So Liam Cohen, when asked about motivating his team, because there's a little hype around Jacksonville coming into this season. Can they repeat as divisional champions, right? He was asked about motivating his team. He takes a swipe at Caleb Williams.
1: You know, you just scroll. I just go, pull up my phone, look at the NFL Network website, and just pop up here.
2: And any I'm column.
1: Curious if I see any photos or anything about the Jacksonville Jaguars. I think I'll just scroll right on through.
2: You keep going, yeah.
1: I think I'll see 40 pictures of Caleb Williams, and I won't see a single thing about any of our players.
0: So there you go. Liam Cohen yesterday talking about motivating Jacksonville in that if he goes to NFL.com, he's not going to see any coverage about the Jacksonville Jaguars. He's going to see 40 pictures of Caleb Williams.
1: Scroll right on through.
2: You keep going, yeah.
1: I think I'll see 40 pictures of Caleb Williams, and I won't see a single thing about any of our players.
0: And that's why I started to think, like, when I hear Liam Cohen saying that, right? I immediately thought, like, wow, like, people really dislike Caleb Williams in the league. If because that's now the way it's just out there, right? The Bears will be featured on national TV a lot. Caleb Williams is all over the place. He's on the cover of Madden. He gets all the hype. He had a lot of hype in college. He won a Heisman Trophy. You know, he's like the first NIL star of college football. Because he got the bag while he was still in college. Mm-hmm. So he entered the NFL with a couple bags of cash. Like, the dude was rich before he got to the NFL.
3: Yeah.
0: You know, he was walking on to the field for USC carrying the duffel bag Louis Vuitton stuff, right? Like you saw the photos when he was at SC. It wasn't like he was just a college kid trying to make his way as a football player, right? Like, he's a rich individual before he even gets to the league. And other teams notice this. So that's what Liam Cohen said. Ben Johnson here in Chicago at training camp today was asked about the swipe that Liam Cohen took at Caleb Williams and perhaps the hype around the Bears heading into the season. This is what Ben Johnson had to say when the reporters asked the question.
4: With Caleb, I don't know if you saw this, but Liam Cohen of the Jaguars said it's very easy to motivate his players because nobody ever talks about them. All he ever hears about is Caleb Williams. I'm curious what you think about another coach throwing his name out there and whether you're dealing with the opposite situation here of hammering to your guys not to believe the hype.
5: Well, we're the number one regression candidate, so... I think we got plenty of motivation ourselves. We talked about Caleb in the past. He's used to handling a lot of attention, so I'm not worried about that.
0: So there you go. Business from Ben Johnson. He's not going to take the bait. He's not going to do a little back and forth with Liam Cohen. And he is right. Ben Johnson is the type of coach, if you're tuning in and you're not really too familiar with the Chicago Bears and the Chicago sports, Ben Johnson is someone who he hears things. He sees things, he hears things, and he uses it as motivation. Mm. And so Ben Johnson has used that. He's right. It does feel like the Chicago Bears, with all the hype here in the offseason, are the number one team for regression. You and I have pointed out here on the show. I think it's if we had to sit down and pick the number one team to regress from last year to this season, I would put my money on the Bears. I'm a Bears fan, but like when you look at it, the way that they won those games, they're like six or seven games decided by a single score that they turned the outcome of the game in the final 2 minutes,
3: yeah,
0: which is very unlikely to repeat. Mm-hmm. So you got to win a different fashion this upcoming season. Sure. They didn't really improve their defense. I'm just saying it would make a much tougher schedule this year. Right, for the Chicago Bears, they're now playing a first place schedule compared to the last place schedule that they had last year. Mm-hmm. So I feel as if Ben Johnson knows they are a team. If you're sitting around, you're looking for that team to be the sneaky team to regress this upcoming season. The Chicago Bears are definitely going to be that pick.
3: Yeah, a couple things. This isn't Liam Cohen's first time being a petty what?
0: What were you going to say there?
3: I can't say that.
0: I think you're going to say something.
3: I can't say it on the...
0: Do you want to ask Raj if you can say it?
3: If we were just...
0: Can you ask Raj?
3: If this fine show...

0: Oh, was just carried on Sirius XM and not across the country on our great affiliates.
1: Got it.
0: Across this great country, I might be able to.
1: One of those words.
0: Yeah.
1: I got you.
0: But he has
1: a petty B.
0: He has been petty before.
1: Is that
0: he
1: a better way to say
0: he has called out Robert Saleh when he was a member of the defensive staff for the 49ers. He did say keep our name out of your mouth and all this kind of stuff. So I feel like Liam Cohen spends too much time in the comments. And listen, Liam, coach, they talk about your players. They do. Just go to The Athletic where we talked about yesterday. The best play callers. You were one of them.
1: Yeah, he was.
0: In fact,
1: pretty high on the list.
0: They said one of your players was holding back your offense.
1: Well, that's true. Yeah.
0: They said
1: quarterback.
0: They said your quarterback, Trevor Lawrence, was holding back your offense.
1: With the flowing hair.
0: Yeah. They said maybe your quarterback was holding back your offense and that your offense operated better with Baker Mayfield. Just saying, not saying. So this isn't the first time that Liam Cohen has done this. And tried to not even veiled shots, just taking shots through the media.
1: Yeah.
0: And like, I don't even think this was intentional by him. Like,
1: I
0: think he was just using it as an example. Like, yeah. I think Liam Cohen.
1: I think he was trying to be funny. He was on a radio show. He was trying to be this. This wasn't a media session.
0: No, this was a radio show.
1: Liam Cohen was on a radio show saying this.
0: Absolutely.
2: I think I'll just scroll right on through.
3: You keep going, yeah.
2: I think I'll see 40 pictures of Caleb Williams.
0: Yeah.
2: And I won't see a single thing about any of our players.
0: And I think like
1: that, I'm going to NFL.com right now. I want to see if it's right. I want to see what we see.
0: We got to go to the mobile because he's on his phone. I think that also.
1: Here, I'll go to the mobile. Fine. I'll go to the mobile.
0: This is also the Duval guy, too. Like, remember when he first got hired? This is the Duval. Like, this, he's kind of awkward, I think.
1: He's kind of awkward.
0: But all NFL coaches are kind of awkward. Like, you have to be a different, you have to have a different mentality to sit in an office and coach guys and, like, be at a job for 22 hours of a 24-hour day.
1: All right, you want to see what I see on NFL.com right now, the mobile version just for Abdallah?
0: Mobile answer. Mobile, because he's on his phone. He's on his phone.
1: NFL Top 100, they reveal number 42 and 41. I assume one of them is TJ Watt because it's a picture of TJ Watt.
0: Okay.
1: There's a picture.
0: In the news today.
1: There's a picture of, is he?
0: Yeah.
1: There's a picture of four quarterbacks, quarterback competitions between the Browns and the Raiders.
0: Okay.
1: So,
0: Caleb Williams.
1: Positional battles.
0: Okay.
1: Let's see. There's a bunch of story links. That's kind of boring. I'm looking for pictures. Vita Vea, landing spots, possible destinations.
0: Okay.
1: Okay. All under 25 team. Who are the NFL's ascending youngsters in the NFL? Let's see. I have yet to see Caleb Williams on here. I've yet to see anything Jacksonville related, I'm scrolling through. If you want to buy a jersey from an NFL shop, you can buy a, that's a Henry jersey for the Ravens and a Mahomes jersey for the Chiefs. Okay.
0: Okay.
1: All right. All right. So, okay. Fair enough. He may have a point. Scrolling all the way to the bottom, a category plays of the year. Plays of the year.
0: Mm-hmm.
1: And it says video is every team's best play from the 2025 regular season, but the picture in the video, it's a 14-minute video of every team's best play.
0: Yeah.
1: The picture of the video is a picture of Caleb Williams.
0: Okay, and? All right. Listen, man.
1: So it's all right. There's one picture of Caleb Williams on NFL.com today. Okay, all right. Liam Cohen might be right. He might be right.
0: You're in the AFC South. Like, I'm sorry, but in terms of the AFC division rankings, you're last. Like, you just are. I'm not thinking about the AFC South right now. It's just not a competition for me that I'm thinking of. I'm thinking about the AFC East. I'm thinking about the AFC North and the Ravens and the Bengals. I'm thinking about the AFC West between the Chargers and the Broncos and the Chiefs. I'm not thinking about the AFC South between the Jags and the Texans. Because people have been crapping on the Jags and what they didn't do this offseason to help out their team. Maybe focus on that, Liam Cohen.
1: Well, and that's why the question is, and if you want to join the show, you can call or text us at 310-840-4910. Around the National Football League, will Caleb Williams become the most disliked player in the NFL? You can give us your opinion, 310-840-4910. I think with all the attention, especially as he doesn't win at the highest level, that will certainly come with all of this attention, is that people will take shots until he eventually wins. Now, who knows? He might or he might not do that. We were just discussing possible regression teams. It is certainly possible that the Bears regress this upcoming season. I don't think they will, but I do think all of the signs are kind of in front of us.
0: Yeah.
1: That it could take place in this upcoming season.
0: But Caleb and the Bears are not in control of that. He's on the first picture on that NFL top plays of the season.
1: But clearly others around the league are annoyed that that's the case.
0: What is he supposed to say? No, don't put me on the cover of Madden. Don't do that.
1: No, Trevor Lawrence would do it if he was offered
0: it. Of course he was. Everybody would. Drake May would have taken it.
1: Liam Cohen would do it if he was offered it.
0: Yeah.
1: First play caller to be on the cover of Madden, sitting there with his headset. Duval County.
0: Pencil in his ear.
1: Pencil in the ear, yes. Because he's a visor guy, right? Or is he a hat guy?
0: I don't know.
1: Visor or hat guy? That's also something you have to consider. Visor hat. That's what you got to figure out with your play caller. 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So you can join the show at 310-840-4910. In a 24-hour news cycle, you know, it's rare that we see a story that stays on the front page for more than a day, right? And that's certainly happening with a big story in the NFL right now. We'll update you on that news coming up next.
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1: Hey, it's Black.
0: And Abdallah.
1: When you speed while driving, you have less time to react to whatever comes across your path.
0: A sharp turn could take you by surprise, causing you to veer off the road. Another car could turn out in front of you, leading to a fender bender. A truck could brake suddenly, injuring you and the other driver.
1: A cyclist could enter the road ahead and your impact could send them to the hospital. 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
0: You may not think any of these things could happen to you, but you won't see them coming until they happen. 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
0: So slow down, obey the law, and help keep everyone around you safe. Speeding catches up with you.
1: Paid for by NHTSA.
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1: It is rare to see a story lead in sports for more than 24 hours. There's always so much going on, especially with training camps starting up in the National Football League, right? Every team, there's a new story. There's head coaches taking swipes at great quarterbacks. There's a back and forth, the whole thing. We just talked about it, right? Liam Cohen, Ben Johnson, the Chicago Bears, the Jags, who's overhyped, all this stuff. But it does seem like the story around Baker Mayfield and the Buccaneers is definitely on the forefront on NFL stories at this moment. When we look back to what took place yesterday, in case you missed it, this is what Baker Mayfield had to say to the media yesterday. As Bucs camp started, Baker Mayfield does not have a new deal. He told the Bucs heading into camp he wanted a new deal before camp started. He has shown up. He is there practicing. He's not holding in. He's not holding out. But he is letting it be known that he is not happy about the current situation with his contract and the Tampa Bay Buccaneers. This is Baker Mayfield yesterday speaking to the media.
2: I wanted a deal done and set the deadline and told them it was going to be all ball after that. And I did mean that. And I don't know if they thought I was just going to take some of the offers that they gave. But I'm at the point of my career and understanding what I've brought to this franchise. One, I'm very, very thankful for the chance they gave me. Do not get me wrong on that. But I've also I really know what I've brought to this franchise, leadership-wise, and even play-wise. It's been some of the best years of my career, and I think it's only going to trend upwards, just being comfortable and feeling that. So disappointing in that regard to not have, you know, to feel disrespected a little bit. And that's really the disappointing part, to feel undervalued after, you know, thinking you've earned it. This is not a poor me thing. There's a lot of other people that have it way worse off, but I can sit here and look at other quarterbacks and peers and evaluate myself based on that and put myself in certain categories that I deserve to be compensated for that. And I think I'm a franchise quarterback. I've been told I'm a franchise quarterback. It's been said publicly from ownership down here. And so to not have a deal done is very disappointing, but I said the deadline was a deadline.
1: Disrespected and undervalued. He's been told he's a franchise quarterback, yet he does not have a long-term deal with the Bucs. The story is still in the news, as this is a big deal in the NFL because Baker Mayfield's a good enough quarterback that he should have a big contract with the team. And I think like the Bucs are probably looking at this with the idea that they don't know what their future is going to be. Is Todd Bowles going to be there past this season? Are they going to have a full change in the regime? Who's running the team after next season, right? And if that's the case, why commit to a quarterback if you don't know the coaching staff and everyone else that's going to be around this team? Where I look at it as Baker Mayfield's 31. You sign him to a six-year deal. You are still getting a quarterback in his prime for six seasons, for five seasons. Like Baker Mayfield's going to be able to play and be a starter in the NFL, barring bad injuries, he's going to be able to start and play for a long time. The Raiders have come out and said that Kirk Cousins is their starting quarterback. He's 38. Aaron Rodgers is in his 40s starting this season for the Steelers.
3: Yeah.
1: Baker Mayfield, this isn't like, you know, you're looking at a guy who only has one more season left. So why would we give an extended contract to a player that's only going to play one more season? Baker Mayfield will likely be a quarterback in the NFL for another 10 years.
3: Yeah, I mean, if that's the case, Bo Nix might not pay past his rookie contract because he's already 26.
1: Yeah, right. Like, like that's where I think the Buccaneers are really, they're really taking a dangerous line on this, because if they lose Mayfield and they don't have a plan for the future, like, you could quickly turn into the Jets or the Browns, or teams that are constantly looking for that quarterback.
3: Did the Buccaneers forget 2 years ago? I know last year they didn't make the playoffs. Did the Buccaneers forget 2 years ago when Baker Mayfield was in MVP conversations, when he was tied for second in the league with Lamar Jackson in touchdowns, yeah, when he had 4,500 yards and only when he had 16 interceptions, when they did make the playoffs? And, you know, obviously they didn't go as far as they wanted to in the playoffs, but they still made the playoffs in back-to-back years. Like, he was brought in to be just like a bridge guy after Brady, And now he's turned into what they're telling him is a franchise quarterback. It was just 2 years ago the dude put up 4,500 yards. Like, what more do you want from him? And 41 touchdowns. So last year you didn't make the playoffs. You want him to, and you took, I mean, Mike Evans left this year. You know, like, you're not really giving him the best, and you're not paying Vita Vea this year. You're not paying him this year. We don't know what's going on with Vea. Are they going to pay him? He advocated for Vea in his presser yesterday.
1: Yeah.
3: And how he says he deserves to get paid because he's one of the anchors of the team as well.
1: Yeah, so, doesn't it feel like Tampa is, like, trying to change everything?
3: It feels like, like you mentioned, it's not make or break for Bowles, but it seems like they're trying to make it very hard for Bowles to win this season.
1: Right. Like, it feels like they are trying to set the team up, not with the intention of tanking this season, but if it goes south, they can just clean everyone out. Yeah. And then, oh, those high-priced vets are gone. Okay, the coaching staff's gone, and it's a refresh. That's what it feels like in Tampa. So, it's still in the news and it's still a hot topic. So Baker Mayfield looking for that new contract. It's Black and Abdallah here on Westwood One Sports and the Westwood One Sports app. You can always call the show at 310-840-4910. And that's where we go on to Ray in Chicago. You're on with Black and Abdallah. What's up, Ray?
4: Hey, happy Friday, fellas.
1: How happy Friday, Ray. What's up, man?
4: I love you guys. Abdallah, you love ball?
3: I love ball.
1: Love ball.
3: Love
1: Let's go.
3: Black and ball.
4: Love it, love it. And Raj, have fun watching SummerSlam this weekend, my guy. I never forget about you.
1: So. Hell yeah.
5: Oh, I appreciate you, Ray. I'm excited about it. I'd be more excited if I could get Bleck to watch it. That would really make
4: Bleck
5: my weekend.
4: Just do it. What time? One time.
1: What time?
4: Just do it one time. 5 o'clock.
5: It's a two-day thing. You can watch tomorrow or Sunday, Bleck. It's 2 days.
1: You know, I'm actually getting my hair done at that
3: I think
1: time.
3: What's more likely?
1: I'm sorry.
3: Ray, you tell me, since Ray, you and I are unbiased opinions here. Keep Raj and Chris out of this. Is it more likely that Chris goes to any portion of Lollapalooza or watches SummerSlam?
4: Ooh, if this was 10 years ago, I don't want to deal with the crowd of that Lala now. That's pretty bad, but it's really bad now. I saw what it looked like last year. So because of that, I don't think, you know, I think Chris would watch some SummerSlam, to be quite honest.
3: SummerSlam.
4: I do.
3: SummerSlam, rather than the gigantic 4-day festival here in Chicago that has taken over the entire city. Yeah.
5: You know, Ray, I think Chris will look really familiar because we just watched soccer players taking bumps and flopping all over the grass for the last month. Yeah. So it's just kind of a continuation.
4: That's the thing. You guys had Raj do a lot of soccer stuff. I think, Chris, you know, watch some wrestling.
5: Thanks, Ray.
4: All right. Hey, listen, there's a lot of stuff from the week, so I'm gonna be really quick. Number one, Kyler Murray, shut up, be a pro. You're trying to renew your career. You're trying to redo your career here. At least if you're getting second team reps, you're not sitting on the bench, and a good quarterback makes those players even look better. So do your job, number one, right?
1: Number two,
4: Baker, hey, if I'm one of these teams, I'm sorry, if I'm the Jets, if I'm Pittsburgh, Minnesota, or Indy, pick up the phone and trade for Baker. Just do it. Just do it. If you could still get him at like around 50 a year to re-sign him, just do it. Just do it. And the last thing, we talk about this all the time, I am sick of people just hating on Caleb Williams. It's never going to stop. It's always for the dumbest things. Look, at the end of the day, he's not some just cocky dude. He's got confidence, which is what you want in any quarterback or any professional athlete. And he's got goals. Oh, I'm sorry. He wants to do well for himself. My bad. He wants to be successful. He wants to win a couple Super Bowls. Like, it's just insane. Every time we hear stupid things about Caleb, like, it comes from a really ignorant place. So I love all three of you guys, man. Have a great weekend. I'll hang up and listen. Thanks.
1: Thank you, Ray. Appreciate the phone call. Be like Ray. You can call the show at 310-840-4910. Yeah, you know, it's crazy. I'm getting my hair done both nights of SummerSlam. I just don't know how that's going
3: to
1: work out.
3: Well, listen, you have to. It's really hard when you have to pop it off like a Lego, set it down for the guy.
1: Yeah,
3: they got to cut everything. They got to shine up the head, and then they got to pop it back on the next day.
1: Is this a pay-per-view deal?
3: I think if you've got ESPN,
1: it's just on ESPN.
3: I think it's on ESPN Plus or something like that. If you have the Plus, I think you've got it. I'm sure. I don't know.
1: I don't have the plus. So
3: well, then you don't have it.
1: Raj, do I have to have
3: that? Sounds
1: the
3: like
1: plus?
3: A personal problem. I think you got to go get that checked out.
1: Yeah, I'm sure I do.
3: I think you might need to go get that.
5: Chris Black has access because it's on the ESPN app, which as of today is available to all YouTube TV subscribers, which I know you are. So you have access.
1: Great. All right.
3: Then there you go.
1: That's fantastic. All right.
3: You're not going to watch a. Tries to think of wrestler.
1: Bret the Hitman Hart. That was my guy.
3: Gunther?
5: There you go. There you
3: go. He asked inquisitively. Yeah.
1: What? Yeah. What are you saying?
3: Is that,
1: is that the name of a wrestler now?
3: Is it?
1: What about Shawn Michaels? What time does he fight?
5: That's my all-time favorite, man. That's the GOAT. He actually helps behind the scenes.
1: Oh, okay. All right. So maybe.
3: Good for him. Good for the heartbreak kid.
1: He had the sweet chin music, right?
3: He did.
1: All right. I am expecting
5: the work rate to be through the roof because the bar has been set high by the soccer players of flopping and rolling around. So
3: might
5: the
3: last World Cup we ever see, guys.
1: Yeah, well. I feel like that's a story that people are having fun like tweeting about, but like we're so far away from like that actually happening. But like every nation isn't. Did I see that every nation is like saying that they're going to pull out of the next World Cup if that's what they do, or they're trying to sell
3: the head of the World Cup?
1: It?
3: Yeah, the head of the World Cup.
1: I don't know.
3: Infantino has decided to sell shares of the World Cup to private investors. UEFA, who is the European League, CONCACAF, who is the America's League.
1: See what Raj did? Now we're talking soccer.
3: Has said, we will boycott the World Cup if you sell shares of the World Cup to private equity funds. And Infantino, the bald guy that they show all the time.
1: He looks like a James Bond villain.
3: He does, yeah, yes. yeah. He has basically said, kick rocks, I'm doing it anyway. We're still going to include you in the World Cup, whether you like it or not. And if you choose not to show up, tough.
1: You lose.
3: Forfeit the World Cup then. And so that's where we are now. Have fun.
1: Yeah, I mean, I don't know. I'll wait and see on that one.
3: Yeah.
1: I don't think it's going to happen. It's Black and Abdallah here on Westwood One Sports and the Westwood One Sports app. So That's the latest from the soccer world. Since Raj got a little wrestling in there,
3: yeah.
1: I'll tell you what. With SummerSlam this weekend, you know why I won't be paying attention to the wrestling? It's because football is back. That's right. This Saturday and Sunday, NFL teams across the league will take the field for Back Together Weekend, presented by YouTube TV, with two full days of practices, player interviews, and behind-the-scenes access. 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They're going from one camp to another. They've got players sitting down for conversations. You're seeing live action taking place. I love training camp. I love talking football, and I love training camp. So Back Together Weekend, this weekend, Saturday and Sunday, YouTube TV, that's where you can see all the action.
3: It's awesome. I think Liam Cohen should watch and maybe look for some Jags coverage.
1: Jags coverage, or maybe he can check out the team just north of us here in Illinois, the Chicago Bears.
3: You can see
1: if Caleb Williams is on the coverage of Back Together Weekend as they get set to... The back and forth between the two is just outrageous. It's hilarious. It's Black and Abdallah here on Westwood One Sports and the Westwood One Sports app. There's a wide receiver that got a new deal, and not only is this new deal great for him, but also the team he plays for, I think, might be a sneaky playoff team as we start to look at this upcoming season. We'll talk about that coming up next.
0: Go! The Hall of Fame game is Thursday. Panthers, Cardinals. And the official start of the NFL preseason. Hear it on the Westwood One Sports app from your home of the NFL. 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

0: Abdallah.
1: News in the NFL, Chris Olave signing a new four-year extension with the New Orleans Saints worth up to $132 million with $90 million guaranteed. Last season with the Saints, Olave had 100 receptions, 1,100 yards, 9 touchdowns. You know, Abdallah, when I'm looking at the Saints, and what surprised me is because we've kind of talked about this as far as like easier schedules go for this upcoming season. Tyler Shuck looked okay at the end of last year. I think, you know, the Saints have their guy for the future at quarterback. And I've started to like draw to the conclusion that maybe the Saints are a sneaky playoff pick for this upcoming year. So earlier today, I went to DraftKings and I just wanted to see the odds to win divisions, right? Can you explain to me, outside of what I just laid out, with Tyler Shuck looking okay at the end of last season, with the fact that their schedule is a little bit easier, can you explain to me how on DraftKings right now, to win the NFC South, Tampa Bay is the favorite at plus 164. The team that's second in the NFC South right now, the Saints at plus 265. The Panthers are plus 310. The Falcons are at plus 425. Can you explain to me the Saints being second? That surprised me. There's a lot of different division odds that I think are things that we can note. And there's one other specifically I'll ask you about in a second. But the Saints one really jumps out. I was like, oh, okay. Maybe I'm not alone in this.
2: I will. Okay, so I absolutely will. So if you look at the end of last season, right, the last five games of the season, against Tampa, Carolina, the Jets, the Titans, and the Falcons. They won four out of those last five games. They lost the final game against the Falcons. Tyler Shuck threw for 144 yards, 272 yards, 308 yards, 333 yards, and 260 yards. Pretty good.
1: Yeah, right?
2: Pretty good. And Chris Olave, who just got new money, in those final three games, had one touchdown, two touchdowns, and one touchdown. Had 85 yards, 150 yards, and 120 yards. Pretty good. Those two have developed a connection. The offense is working. The offense is coming together. And so I would say this has a lot to do with this offense coming together. I also think that this has a lot to do with this division really being just kind of up for grabs. I think that a lot of people see what's going on in Atlanta and the fact that they don't have a healthy quarterback right now. Tua Tagovailoa came back and said he had an injury flare-up, but he was throwing the other day. You've got Michael Penix Jr., who said that it's going to be 4 weeks before he can participate in team drills. You've got Bryce Young, who played well last season. They snuck into the playoffs. Yeah. The Bucs didn't make the playoffs, and who knows what's going to happen. Baker can say he's going to be a team guy, and he can do all that. And Vitavea right now is a hold-in. But how is this going to affect the season? How is this going to affect everything? Baker's going to play like a team guy. I know that. But as soon as he, like, there's a difference between playing hurt and having years on your deal and playing hurt and there's nothing on the horizon.
1: Yeah.
2: Like, I'm sure he'll keep playing, right? So this division last year, if you look at the way it shook out, all these teams could have made the playoffs, even the Saints. The Saints could have made the play, like, you could have made a case two more games. All these teams were 8-9. The Saints were 6-11. Two more games go their way, and it would have been a tie off for these teams.
1: What would you call it?
2: A tie off. There's nothing easy. Yeah. There's nothing. No, you get your mind out of the gutter. Stay up here with me on the sixth floor, okay?
1: All right.
2: So
1: a tie off.
2: All these teams were 8-9, except for the Saints.
1: Yeah.
2: And they won four out of their last five games.
1: Yeah. So, I mean, I saw that they're second in NFC South as far as best odds to win the division. That surprised me. The other team that I would point out that is a little surprising, but I think the way you could describe it is public love, would be the winner of the AFC West. Right now, the AFC West, the team that's the favorite to win the AFC West, it's the Kansas City Chiefs. They're at plus 160. The Chargers are at plus 190. The Broncos at plus 225. And the Raiders at plus 2,000. It's a little surprising. Kansas City is the favorite. Although I think you could just say the public loves the Chiefs and Mahomes, and they just think that they're automatically going to win the division.
2: Yeah, you got to also factor in that a lot of that is, I would like to see how much of that is actually percentage of bets versus percentage of money, right? Yeah. Like, I think that is a lot of percentage of bets. And yeah, probably some money when it was of value, and now it's probably that it's not of value. You're seeing that more people will come in and more sharp bettors, the guys who are in Vegas that put money on this in futures, will probably come back in on the Broncos or the Chargers to win their division.
1: Like every other division on DraftKings makes a lot of sense, right? Yeah. The Bills, the favorite in the East. The Ravens, the favorite in the North. Houston, the favorite in the South. In the NFC, the Eagles are the favorite in the East. The North, the Lions are the favorite. In the South, we mentioned with the Saints situation, Tampa Bay is the favorite. And then the West, it's the Rams. So all that makes sense. I just saw the Kansas City one stuck out to me because I'm like, man, there are two teams that are better than the Chiefs in that division. And then the Saints being second in the South, that was surprising to me as well. It's Blackham Abdallah here on Westwood One Sports and the Westwood One Sports app. Now it's time for the Around the Track NASCAR Fast Lap Preview presented by NHTSA. 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
2: The Cup Series race is taking a weekend off, Chris.
1: Oh, okay.
2: Yeah, and another street race has also taken a year off here in downtown Chicago. The race went from 2023 to 2025, and NASCAR is talking about coming back maybe next year. NASCAR returned to Grand Park to a pop-up urban race course over 4th of July weekend. It rained every single year.
1: Yeah.
2: Every year they did the race
1: they
2: here
1: tried
2: in Chicago.
1: To do it here. Every year it rains.
2: And so now they're trying to figure out a different weekend to do it. Maybe not 4th of July. Maybe find a week. I don't know how they can predict the weather every single year.
1: The first year, so 2023, I think the TV numbers were pretty good. I think people were interested in seeing a NASCAR race in downtown Chicago.
2: Look, and as someone who likes to watch the chaos of it, I loved watching them crash every single time they took a turn because they were just turning into water every time. But yeah, we'll be back next week with another NASCAR Cup race.
1: Fantastic. So there you go. The week off with the Around the Track NASCAR Fast Lap Preview presented by NHTSA. 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We also have the live stream running right now. 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He was just doing it right here on the show on the live stream. 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We're almost to 1,000 subscribers on the YouTube channel. Help us get to 1,000. We're almost there.
2: Do it.
1: Be the one to push us over the top to 1,000. We're almost there. So we have the live stream taking place throughout the show each and every day. Yesterday on the show, if you were able to watch the show, we tried the Flaming Hot Cheeto Cookie from Crumbl. We had the cookie here in studio. We cut it in half, and we each tried a half of the cookie. The cookie was disgusting.
2: It was not good.
1: I did not enjoy it.
2: It was fine.
1: It wasn't a good cookie. If you go to our YouTube channel, you can always watch the show live, Black and Abdallah Show, but also the video clip of us trying the cookie, it's up there, posted on the YouTube channel.
2: Yeah, I thought it was. It didn't give me Flaming Hot Cheeto.
1: No, it didn't.
2: Like, I feel like the cream cheese frosting needed to have more Flaming Hot Cheeto in it.
1: Easy.
2: You know what I mean?
1: Yeah.
2: Instead of just dusted, because by the time you bite through all the cookie and the cream cheese and get to the Flaming Hot Cheeto dust, you don't taste it.
1: Yeah, no, I you know what it tasted like? And I said this yesterday. It tasted like, you ever get to the bottom of your bag of chips and then you want the like crumbs at the bottom of the bag because you've got issues, and instead of going for a new bag, you just try and like you stick your hand all the way into the bottom corner and you get the like the crumb dusts at the bottom.
2: And then you tilt the bag upside down.
1: But it like some of it kind of tastes like bag.
2: Yeah.
1: You know what I mean? Like that's what it tasted like that on the cookie.
2: Yeah.
1: Like, it didn't taste like a fresh Cheeto on top of the cookie.
2: No.
1: It tasted like the bag.
2: No.
1: The cookie bag.
2: Easy.
1: The Cheeto bag. That's what it tasted like. Material.
2: No, it's definitely not a cookie I will be getting again, mostly because I don't like Flamin' Hot Cheetos, and this didn't really taste like a Flamin' Hot Cheeto, so it was fine. It just wasn't as advertised.
1: Yeah, it wasn't the worst thing that I've ever tasted, but it wasn't good.
2: Mm-hmm.
1: I would not get that again. So you can watch the video. It's up there on our YouTube channel. Make sure you like and subscribe. We're almost to 1,000, so jump on in, help us out. Like an Abdallah Show right there on YouTube, hanging out with you every single day until 3 Eastern right here on Westwood One Sports. Dak Prescott has big goals for the Cowboys. That's right. Big goals for the Cowboys offense. We'll talk about that next coming up on Westwood One Sports.
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0: Black and Abdallah on Westwood One Sports. Here's Chris Black and Adam Abdallah.
1: That's right, Black and Abdallah here on Westwood One Sports and the Westwood One Sports app. Dak Prescott and the Dallas Cowboys at training camp. Dak talked yesterday, Abdallah, and you know, like here in sports, it's always fascinating when players, coaches, those who are actually performing in sports, they come up with their own acronyms. Have you seen this from Dak Prescott? 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
2: Oh, I thought you were talking about someone else. 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
2: Okay.
1: For the Dallas Cowboys for this upcoming season, he's come up with his own. 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
2: Shout out.
1: You can always call or text the show at 310-840-4910. We're on until 3 Eastern, live from Chicago each and every day. All right, here's the acronym from Dak Prescott that he told the media yesterday, because he has big goals for the Dallas offense and for the Dallas Cowboys, right? He showed up to camp yesterday in a T-shirt that's a Cowboys Super Bowl t-shirt from the last time the Cowboys went to the Super Bowl.
2: Yeah.
1: So 1995.
2: Mm-hmm.
1: Dak has a t-shirt from the Cowboys in the Super Bowl in 95.
2: Super Bowl 30?
1: Yes, it is.
2: Yeah.
1: Super Bowl 30. Correct. Well done. Look at you. Look at that. So he wore the shirt to training camp for the first day on Monday because he wants to set the tone that the Cowboys can get back to the Super Bowl. The other item that he brought up was an acronym GOTY, which stands for Greatest Offense There Is.
2: Okay. Greatest offense there is? Like current? There is?
1: There is.
2: Like
1: that's
2: there
1: it.
2: Is?
1: Yeah. Greatest offense there is from there. Dak Prescott.
2: Like
1: that's what he's looking for with the Dallas Cowboys
2: now,
1: this upcoming season. Greatest offense there is.
2: Okay, now to his credit.
1: Greatest offense there is.
2: I do believe that they can be a top offense this year.
1: Oh, of course.
2: I do believe that. And there's nothing wrong with setting lofty goals for yourself.
1: Yes.
2: Gotti is a good... It's better than some I've heard this season.
1: Well, it's no greatest show on turf. I'll give you that.
2: It's no greatest show on turf, and it's definitely no PTSD.
1: Well, all right.
2: Have you not seen that one?
1: No. What is that one?
2: Oh, my God.
1: Talk amongst yourselves. No, Matt Nagy. I know. I got you. Nagy gave the...
2: Physical, tough, smart, and detailed. PTSD.
1: What a joke.
2: Was there no one in the room that went, Coach... No.
1: Let's change this up. Let's change it up. Yeah, Nagy to the Giants. He gave that acronym.
2: PTSD.
1: Yeah, that's terrible.
2: That's your team, buddy.
1: Oh, it's not my team.
2: Uh-huh.
1: I think they're going to be improved, but not with Nagy.
2: They're going to have some PTSD. I know a couple of the guys on that team that are going to have some PTSD.
1: Yeah. Well, all right. So so you have PTSD from the Giants. You have greatest offense there is, Gotti with the Cowboys. What do the Eagles have? What do the Commanders have?
2: Something, that's a good question.
1: Something to something along
2: please
1: the
2: stay,
1: lines of trying
2: healthy.
1: To avoid Brandon Ayuk.
2: Please stay healthy. PTSD.
1: And whatever the Eagles would be
2: please
1: like
2: stay healthy.
1: The fact that AJ Brown is now gone, so the distraction's out of the building.
2: Yeah.
1: I guess.
2: TG, thank God.
1: So yeah, there you go. Greatest offense there is.
2: I mean,
1: greatest offense there is.
2: I enjoy the confidence. I like that. I think that everybody expects the Cowboys to do what they usually do. Everybody's high on the Cowboys, and everybody's buying into the Cowboys again, and the Cowboys are going to be great. And maybe the Cowboys can win their division. And we were just looking at the odds, and you went through them on DraftKings promo code BNDA26. Shout out.
1: Shout out, yes.
2: NFC East, Eagles plus 115 to win the division, Dallas Cowboys plus 235. I would take the Cowboys at plus 235 to win the division. Now, that being said, they'll win the division, right? And then they'll win some playoff games, and then they'll go to the NFC Championship game and lose. And that would be like standard Cowboys practice, right? That's what Cowboys fans would tell you. Well, another year for the Cowboys, because that's what, and Dak Prescott will fizzle out in the playoffs. But if you look at the last few years when he's been healthy, he's been playing on an MVP caliber level. The offense has been one of the best offenses in the NFL.
1: Yeah, they have.
2: When he's been healthy. And last year, one of their wide receivers was hurt for half the year. So now you've got Pickens and CeeDee Lamb, both healthy for right now. Like, you've got a decent running game. You've made your defense better. So ideally, you've got a better defense. Who knows? Maybe a Max Crosby in the mix if you can make a move. We'll see if Jerry can swing some things before the season starts. So right now, if they can do something and improve that defense even more before the season starts, you can match that. What was it, Gotti? Greatest offense?
1: There is.
2: Greatest offense there is. With a decent defense, with a double D, a decent defense. Listen, everything's bigger in Texas, Chris, all right?
1: Yeah, I'm sure it is.
2: All right,
1: yeah,
2: with the double D.
1: That's what I've seen.
2: Dolly Parton, double D, all right?
1: Yes, with the large male.
2: Everything's
1: yes.
2: bigger in
1: yes.
2: Texas,
1: everything's
2: all right?
1: bigger in Texas, correct. That's why I've heard.
2: All right, so I think that if you pair that with a decent defense,
1: yeah, yeah. Well, Gotti, what do you pair a double D with? What do you pair that with?
2: With the greatest offense there is.
1: Okay, greatest offense there is. Got it.
2: Yeah, with the greatest offense there is.
1: I'm sorry, you're trying to give very serious football opinions here, I'm joking around.
2: I think that they
1: on
2: can,
1: a football Friday here I, of all places. What am I doing
2: here of all places? Right. and then I look at that.

0: stratosphere as the Rams and the Seahawks, but their offense could be as good as the Rams. Their offense could easily be as good as the Rams.
1: Yeah, I agree with you.
0: And the Seahawks offense isn't anything to... No. I'm not writing home about that.
1: You don't write home often.
0: I don't write. Why doesn't anybody write letters anymore? I'm not writing home about the Seahawks offense.
1: You know why people don't write letters? Because you have to go find postage to put on the letter. That's why people don't write letters, because I think most young people, and I'm lumping myself into this group, I will say it is a challenge to go find postage for your letters that you want to send.
0: Can you buy them at the grocery store?
2: If one of the three of us was going to write a old-fashioned snail mail letter, who would that one of the three of us be?
1: Chris. Absolutely. It'd be Raj.
2: It would be Chris Black while he watches the local nightly news.
0: Raj is the only one of us that lives in a home.
1: Yeah, you have a drawer at your house.
2: I do.
1: A junk drawer in your house.
0: No, my point is going to be this.
1: Stamps.
0: My point is going to be this. He gets to put up a flag on his mailbox when he mails it. Like, I don't get to do that. You know how you get to go out the mailbox and if there's mail?
1: Yeah.
0: Like, wouldn't the mailman just assume that if there's a letter in there?
2: I don't have one of the... I have like the communal thing with the numbers that you
1: have. I have one with everyone else.
0: Well, so do I. I live in a condo unit. Yeah. So do you.
2: But that's how like all like newer... That's how like all newer neighborhoods are, though. They're the same way.
0: Well, that's the problem these days. What happened to the flag on top of the mailbox?
1: What happened to neighborhoods?
0: What happened to neighborhoods? What happened to the cul-de-sac?
2: My parents have the old school one, though.
0: What happened to
1: Americana?
0: What'd you
1: say about us?
0: What happened to the cul-de-sac?
1: Cul-de-sac, got it.
2: They got it. But I could definitely see Chris Black writing him a snail mail letter, sitting there, watching the evening nightly news, going outside to sit in the heat for a little bit. I could see it.
0: At a certain point when Chris gets sick of me and retires... He will write complaint letters to people. Like, he will. He will at some point.
1: I never complain.
0: When Chris gets sick of me and retires to South Carolina, when he's done with his 18 holes by noon.
1: I've never complained about anything in my life.
0: He will sit down in his study and he will pull out, he will put pen to paper and
1: my
0: he will write.
1: Is terrible.
0: You know what, Publix?
1: Your subs are
0: you
1: a little
0: didn't have
1: smaller.
0: I went in today and the sub boy didn't have.
2: See, I give Chris more credit. I can see him penning like positive letters, like to evening.
1: There you go.
2: While he's watching the evening newscast, I could see him writing into his favorite weather person that he really enjoys how they deliver the weather every evening.
1: I'll say this. You. This is what we were going to do, Raj, at 310-840-4910. Why aren't kids playing outside anymore? That's the conversation, right? Right? We're talking about neighborhoods. Why, when I drive through a neighborhood, I don't see kids playing outside?
0: I saw a whole movie about it. It's called Toy Story 5.
1: I don't see. Is that the basis of the story, that kids aren't playing outside anymore?
0: It's about because of devices.
1: Stupid devices.
2: Yeah. Evil devices.
1: Bunch of losers, these devices are.
0: Speaking of which, subscribe to our YouTube page, youtube.com/@BleckandAbdallahShow, on whatever device you're listening or watching on.
1: On all of them.
0: On all of them. Subscribe.
1: But
0: please,
1: you know
0: what?
1: You can take said device outside.
0: Yeah, you can put it in.
1: Do that.
0: Yeah. Just prop it up while you're having a catch.
1: You're having a catch in the backyard with your buddies at the end of the cul-de-sac.
2: When Chris writes his letters, does he use a ballpoint pen or does he use the one where he dips,
0: it
2: into?
0: No, that thing's got a feather on it. That thing's got a quill.
1: I use a Bic.
0: Yeah.
1: Soft feel medium pen.
0: Yeah. He likes to click something between his fingers. Pardon the expression.
1: I don't know if you can hear it, but I'm clicking my pen right now. It's Buckingham Dolly here on Westwood One Sports.
2: Easy.
1: The Westwood One Sports app. What is wrong with you? I guess as we're talking Cowboys, we should also mention there's a change for a high-profile football booth today. Tony Romo has been placed on leave by CBS until further notice. J.J. Watt will replace Romo with Jim Nance and Tracy Wolfson, the number one crew for CBS. So there you go. Tony Romo and CBS doesn't look good for Romo, since Watt is being slotted right in next to Jim Nance. And, you know, we've also on this show. All right, let's get a couple things out of the way. First of all, the Tony Romo situation, the story on ESPN.com. Obviously, he was arrested for suspicion of driving under the influence. And then he performed poorly on field sobriety tests. Taken into custody, booked, and released. The sheriff's office also announced

0: noticed that Romo had an open container of alcohol in the Jeep with him. So that's the situation Romo is in.
1: Mm-hmm.
0: How that plays out, I don't know.
1: I mean, once they name a replacement for you in the boot, like, this isn't, Romo's not on a football team. You know what I mean? Like, they can't, they're not saying you're suspended for a game and, you know, the backup is playing, or like this isn't the Falcons where
0: right.
1: Tua is suspended and Michael Penix is going to play for a couple games and then Tua is going to come back and start. You know what I mean? Like, you're put on leave and they elevated the next guy who they would want to take your place in JJ Watt, who's on the second crew on CBS. It doesn't seem like there's any coming back from this.
0: Right. And what I would say is, we don't know how this is going to play out in the Wisconsin courts. His court appearance is scheduled for September 21st. With that said, the Black and Abdallah show, even when we were locally in Chicago only, we have been on the forefront of making fun of Tony Romo as a broadcaster from the jump. He's been terrible in the booth. He's been awful. He's been awful in the booth. So whatever happens with his legal situation, I just want to get out there that we have always pointed out that he is not good on the air with Jim Nantz. Jim! Doing that whole thing?
1: Yeah.
0: And then all the weird, like, I don't know, Jim. And then, like people were fooled because for three games in his first season as a broadcaster, people were like, wow, he knows plays. Whoa, he can tell formations. Meanwhile, not really telling you anything. He's just, like, guessing correctly.
1: Yeah.
0: So people are, like, all up about it. They all thought he was the greatest broadcaster ever. I thought he's always been bad. So with that said, this now opens the door for CBS, because last NFL season, I finally felt like the support was behind us in pointing out that he's not good on the games. And I think the person that really crystallized it for many was seeing how good Tom Brady was as he progressed.
1: Mm-hmm.
0: Because Tom Brady continued to get better in the booth.
1: Well, yeah, and I think you want someone to, like, if you're CBS, you're looking at Fox and you're seeing Tom Brady, right? And you need someone up against it. And J.J. Watt is,
0: I don't know, though. Like, Romo has a higher Q rating.
1: I understand that.
0: Than J.J. Watt, but Watt's a better broadcaster.
1: I understand that, but people know who J.J. Watt is. Like, people know who, look, he's not Dallas Cowboy quarterback. Like, I understand that. But people are starting to know who J.J. Watt is. He's J.J. Watt was in commercials when he was playing.
0: Yeah, like, no. I mean, I'm not trying to say he's not famous. I'm just saying quarterback for the Dallas Cowboys.
1: Of course.
0: Is a much higher level of notoriety as far as former NFL players.
1: Look, I think that Tony Romo got that job 90% because he was a former Dallas Cowboy quarterback.
0: Well, I would say it's because that, and because he's a good golfer, and Jim Nantz is a golf guy.
1: Yeah.
0: And they're golf buddies.
1: Mm-hmm.
0: I think that's how you could connect the dots there.
1: Yeah.
0: On how that worked, because they've hung out, and then he thought that would translate to the broadcasting booth. So the point of laying out all of that, because I wanted to fully disclose the opinions that we had on Romo as a broadcaster from the start, I wanted to get that out there because I think this now opens the door for CBS to take an opportunity to pivot in a way. After last season, they were clearly seeing the response by people calling out that Romo's not a good broadcaster.
1: Yeah.
0: So this now gives them an opportunity. He's on leave. So we'll see how it plays out. But now the opportunity is there for them to make a change if they want to.
1: Yeah. And I think that if they were looking to get out from this because people were criticized, and maybe you could tell at points that maybe Jim was kind of getting annoyed with some of it.
0: He was certainly getting annoyed.
1: That maybe he was like, hey, let's you know, not saying let's use this as a way out, but let's give JJ a shot. Let's see what it's like sitting next to JJ in the booth here for some of these preseason games and give that a shot.
0: It's Black and Abdallah here on Westwood One Sports and the Westwood One Sports app. Raj will join us coming up next, and we will play Fill in the Blank here on a Friday. That's next right here on Westwood One Sports.
2: The Raiders are not going with Fernando Mendoza.
3: Kirk Cousins is a starting quarterback.
2: But how long will their first overall pick really be on the sideline? Westwood One Sports.
0: Hey, it's Black.
1: And Abdallah.
0: When you speed while driving, you have less time to react to whatever comes across your path.
1: A sharp turn could take you by surprise, causing you to veer off the road. Another car could turn out in front of you, leading to a fender bender. 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
0: A cyclist could enter the road ahead, and your impact could send them to the hospital. A pedestrian could be walking their dog, and your foot on the gas might lead to a tragedy.
1: You may not think any of these things could happen to you, but you won't see them coming until they happen. 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
1: So slow down, obey the law, and help keep everyone around you safe. 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
0: Paid for by NHTSA.
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0: Here's Chris Black and Adam Abdallah.
1: Hanging out with you on a Friday, live from Chicago. It's Black and Abdallah. Now it's time to go on out to parts unknown, Colorado. And we join Raj Sharon. That's right.
2: And the next question comes from the line of Raj Sharon with Westwood One. Please proceed.
1: Westwood One, please proceed. Hello, Raj, on a Friday. It's time for fill in the blank. What's up, man?
3: Hello, Black. Hello, Abdallah. We're going to get started in, of all places, the great city of Chicago, Illinois, where we heard earlier on, Jaguars coach Liam Cohen made a comment about how, 40 photos he insinuated of Caleb Williams at NFL.com. He's the Madden cover story. I told you guys this off air, but I'll mention it on. I went to Target last night, and who are they putting posters up right at the front of my Target here in parts unknown? Caleb Williams hyping up Madden. It was a bunch of different poses of Caleb Williams. He is about to be everywhere. I ask you this, Adam Abdallah. I'm sure you'll be completely unbiased, lifelong Chicago Bears fan. The attention Caleb Williams has already garnered is blank.
4: Can I say justified?
3: You may. It's your answer.
4: I mean, yeah, look, I think...
1: Raj.
4: Look, I...
1: I'm sorry.
4: Look, he was the most... He didn't accomplish the most in his second year. However, you can't deny that he was the most electrifying player in the NFL last season. He was. He was the most exciting player to watch in the NFL last season. Was he the best? Absolutely not. Did he win anything besides the division? No. But he was the most fun. And of course, this is completely unbiased. As a Bears fan broadcasting out of the city of Chicago, he was the most fun and the most electrifying, and the Bears came back in a record number of games in under 2.5 minutes. So to me, this is it's completely justified to be on the cover of Madden, to have all the hype. And like, if you look at the numbers, I was just looking at numbers of him in the red zone. Like, most of his touchdowns didn't even come in the red zone. So like, if they improve their red zone offense, like, they're going to be even better. If they improve certain aspects of the offense, the Bears have a chance to be even better this season. So like, they've only started to tap into what Caleb Williams can be. So I'll say justified.
1: Raj, I'm going to go with deserved. That's going to be my word for fill in the blank. It's deserved. And the reason being is he has played well enough to give a little taste to fans around the league and to the media partners and to those who create the hype machine, right? Like, if Caleb Williams was out there throwing ducks, you know, like if he was one of these quarterbacks that threw really ugly looking passes, but yet he's out there pointing at his wrist all the time saying like, I'm the guy, right? But he can't throw, and his stats were at the bottom of the league. Mm-hmm. He's like, look at me, guy, right? Like, I'm going to be the starter type of thing. Look how great I am. Look at my watch. Look at how great I am type of player. Shooter. If he was like that and there was this much hype around him, then you would be like, all right, this is all phony. It's garbage. But like, Caleb Williams has given you enough to think that it's possible he can improve. Like Abdallah said, those highlight plays, those are some of the best plays of the entire season last season. You know, count in Mahomes and Allen and Lamar Jackson. Count all of those players into the mix. Caleb Williams was able to do things to give everyone a little bit of a taste to deserve this attention. He hasn't won anything yet, but he's done enough on the field where he can play. So I think it's deserved, all this attention that he's garnered.
3: All right, guys. A player has re-signed with the team that he once requested a trade from. Debo Samuel is back in San Francisco, joining up with the 30 and over crew with the 49ers trying to survive the substation. Black, I ask you, Debo Samuel will blank in his return to the 49ers.
1: I'm going to go with disappoint. I think he'll disappoint. Debo Samuel didn't really do anything last year, did he? Not really. Right? With Washington?
4: 5 touchdowns, 700 yards, something like that.
3: They didn't use him the way, like when I think of him in the Niners, he was always like a joker that they would run the ball with him and, you know, use him a whole bunch of different ways. I don't remember Washington having that same level of creativity. Well, that
1: do you
3: San
1: guys
3: Francisco
1: remember
3: had.
1: Last year in the offseason with him? He showed up to camp and everyone was commenting on how he looked thicker. Like he wasn't the same type of player. Yeah. I'm going to say he will disappoint in his return with the 49ers.
4: I'm not wishing this upon him by no means. By no means am I doing this, but the odds would say he's going to get hurt. He's on the 49ers now.
1: Yeah, what are you doing to him? Yeah.
4: He's on the 49ers okay. now. Why else are they bringing him in? Are they bringing him in because it's only a matter of time here because we're going to get news on Ricky Pearsall that his season's going to be over because he's re-aggravated something with his knee, and that the reports are that if he does have to have surgery, it's going to be season ending. Like, that's what everybody's waiting for, right? And that's why he signed. And what, you signed Mike Evans, who's 75 years old? I don't understand why people are still high on the 49ers. I think some readjustments to some playoff predictions that we did 45 days out from the start of the season.
1: You leave my predictions alone.
4: I'm just saying.
1: Adjust yourself there. You
4: don't try to
1: adjust me.
4: I don't need to do any adjusting because I kept the 49ers out of
1: the
4: playoffs.
1: Keep your hands to yourself.
4: I don't need to do it. I saw the forest through the trees.
3: I will say, Debo's a brave guy. We couldn't get Abdallah to go to the substation once. Debo's going back to the substation.
4: Debo lives in the substation.
1: I mean, it's such a miss for this show, a new show on Westwood One Sports, to send Abdallah to be the guy, the face of the league, that goes and investigates the substation for the 49ers practice facility. And then
4: you got legs? You go.
1: No, Raj and I had stuff to do.
4: No, you didn't.
1: Yes, we did.
4: You did not.
1: We were moving and shaking.
4: We did all the exact same stuff.
1: We were moving and shaking.
4: You had nothing to do. You sat in your room and you watched Shedeur Sanders on the NFL Network. You watched Shedeur Sanders on ESPN. While we were in San Francisco.
1: No, Raj and I were moving and shaking. We had business meetings. It's business to conduct.
4: We did nothing. I was there with you the whole time. You did nothing.
3: All right. Well, speaking of business, there are three quarterback battles. So for our first time ever on Fill in the Blank Friday here on Bleck and Abdallah, rapid fire. I'm going to give you three choices. And you have to give three one-word answers. Here we go. Okay. Use one word to describe these quarterback battles. Abdallah, you're up first. Falcons.
4: Sad.
3: Vikings.
4: Over.
3: Browns.
4: Hilarious.
1: Oh, that was good.
3: Well done.
1: Good job.
3: That was good.
1: That was way better than I could expect.
3: All right, Black. All right. Falcons.
1: Faceplant.
3: Vikings.
1: One word. One word. Kyler.
3: Browns.
1: Lame.
3: And there we go for our big quarterback battles across the NFL.
4: You only said one word because the one for Browns, I was going to say football to the groin.
1: Well, you know I understand, like face palm, right? Like that, not one word.
3: Yeah. Emoji.
4: It could be.
1: I thought of the emoji.
4: As soon as you said it, I thought of the emoji.
3: I type that in to get that emoji. I type in face palm and then it pops up and you tap it and you go. Prime was at Browns practice.
4: He was.
3: Yeah, yesterday. Prime was checking it out. He was taking in all the sights.
4: Good for him. Declined to meet the media.
3: He did. He was just there as a dad or a dad slash coach. All right, let's go to the NBA because I saw this topic at ESPN.com. And it was interesting to me because we are in the parity era right now. 8 champions in 8 years. Knicks, Thunder, Celtics, Nuggets, Warriors, Bucks, Lakers, Raptors. Those are our last 8 champions. If that trend were to continue and we were to go 9-9, who's the most likely team to do that? Bleck, the most likely team to keep the trend going in 2027 is blank.
1: Easy. Spurs.
3: What do you say, Abdallah? There's one other team that's a very popular pick. Most people, I think, would say Spurs, but there's another team right now that just made a big pickup.
1: Spurs.
4: Yeah, it's got to be Philly, right?
1: Spurs. If you have to go with the theme, Spurs are the team.
4: Yeah, because if I'm looking at this list, though,
3: you know what's interesting? Of the last 8, did any of them go and lose right before that? The Knicks hadn't been before. The Thunder hadn't been. Did the Celtics go before they won with the Tatum crew? Were they in the finals before they won? I think they were. Didn't they lose to the Warriors? Isn't that who the Warriors played in the finals?
1: Might have.
3: Yes. Okay, so they may
1: yeah,
3: be
1: you're
3: the
1: right.
3: One
1: when Steph got that
3: it.
1: Last one, yeah. Mm-hmm.
3: Yeah. So, I mean, it has not been like the Spurs where they made it all the way there, lost, and then got back. And that's why a lot of people are saying the Sixers, easier path out of the East now.
1: Yeah, you know, the Celtics, it took them two seasons to get back to the finals.
3: To get back.
1: So in 2022, okay. They lost to the Warriors, and then in 24, they won it.
3: So we don't have a model of what the Spurs would be hoping to do. And
1: correct.
3: Here's Philly with, you know, in theory, an easier path coming out of the East with LeBron. Abdallah, mm-hmm. You're still Spurs?
4: No. I said Philly.
3: You're Philly.
1: You're going
3: you're Philly.
1: Philly.
3: Black is
1: okay.
4: I'm going Philly because, like, I know the Thunder aren't like a long-suffering fan base, but like Seattle having not won before that, like I know they won, but it was a long time ago. And so then the Knicks and their long-suffering, the next would be Philly. Like that would make them, like the Spurs aren't a long-suffering fan base. Sorry, but you're not. Like you had a decent run.
3: Not a dynasty though, Dollar. Not a dynasty.
4: Yeah, not a dynasty, but they had a nice, they've got a few rings in their drawer.
3: For those
4: if I
3: unaware,
4: can remember
3: Chris
4: correctly.
3: Black has very strict dynasty requirements that the San Antonio Spurs
1: man,
3: do not
1: I respect
3: meet.
1: Greatness.
4: Okay.
1: I think you got to live up to it. That's the key.
4: Okay.
3: All right, guys. And finally, I texted you guys this morning that I wore a Chris Black-inspired outfit. If you're
4: now
3: looking
4: I
3: on
4: can
3: YouTube,
4: see it.
3: You
4: wow.
3: can see it. I am wearing a Spider-Man shirt today. It's actually the Spider-Man meme when he points at each other.
4: We're going to go full screen
3: Raj.
4: Yeah,
3: we'll go full screen.
1: Full screen
3: Raj.
1: All right.
3: So
1: I love this.
3: Spider-Man
1: go to our YouTube page.
3: All right, Spider-Man meme because the new Spider-Man movie comes out today. However, this is not the only part of the Chris Black ensemble that I've gone with today. I also wore a shirt under it. I'm going to back up so you can see it, Black. It says, "Wrestling is real," is what the shirt says on it. And I wore it for multiple reasons today. Number one, it is from the Travis Scott collection, who my understanding is he's in a movie that you saw recently. So that's my Chris Black tie-in there. But furthermore, I love the fact that it said wrestling is real because I know as much as you love wrestlers being on ESPN, your favorite part is when it is treated as a actual sporting event and analysis and breakdown of who is going to win the matches. So this shirt was specifically inspired by you, in part because I figured with all of the hype for SummerSlam this weekend, certainly there has to have been, if we accumulate on TV, more actual analysis of who will win the matches than there was of the World Cup. So this is an entirely tied in Chris Black inspired outfit, which leads us to our final fill in the blank question today. It's not as much about the wrestling shirts, more about the Spider-Man shirt. Tom Holland, he was in the Odyssey. He is about to be in Spider-Man, and he is a guy that I know Chris Black has some thoughts on. Tom Holland has become Hollywood's blank.
1: You want me to go first?
4: Yeah, go ahead. He's like Chris.
1: Little guy.
4: Oh, come on.
1: Hollywood's little guy.
4: No, that's already, what's his face?
1: No, he's Hollywood's little guy.
4: That's already
3: Isn't
4: the Shalaman man.
1: Little guy.
4: That's already the Shamalame.
1: That's my fill in the blank. He's Hollywood's little guy.
4: I think, and it's fitting because he's already playing the character, I think he's Hollywood's Tobey Maguire.
3: Mm.
4: Like, he's like the little...
1: He's a little guy.
4: Yeah, he's a little guy. Like, he's I'm here. Like
3: he is about to be a part of the two biggest movies in the same month. Odyssey,
4: yeah, him,
3: Spider-Man.
4: Well, him and Zendaya.
1: Come on. She's the lead.
3: Sure,
1: let's go.
4: And John Bernthal.
1: Yes. Yes.
3: Now they're going to have to overcome the fact it's only in the regular D. You know, it's not an IMAX.
4: No, and 4D, right?
1: Oh.
3: And D-Box, which I learned about. D-Box is the seats that sway and move. Those are the D-Box seats. Insane. You can't see Spider-Man in D-Box.
1: Raj, I'll say this with Tom. You mentioned Travis Scott. I didn't know was he in Saving Silverman? Because I watched that this week.
4: Okay.
1: Oh no, he's in the Odyssey. Got
4: yes,
1: it.
4: Yes,
1: got
4: yes,
1: it.
4: Yes.
1: Got
3: Have
1: it.
3: You seen that one, Chris? Have you seen that movie? Odyssey.
1: The Odyssey.
3: Yeah. Just
1: yeah.
3: That one?
1: Sorry. Last week, did I tell you guys I saw it?
3: No, I didn't know.
1: It's great.
4: Haven't heard it yet.
1: It's a decent movie.
4: Was it good?
1: It's a decent movie.
4: Did you like it?
1: Do you guys think it breaks 60 mil this weekend?
4: Yeah, because a lot of these tickets are still already sold.
3: Yeah, they're extending the 70 millimeter IMAX into September because of the demand for it. Usually I would say no, because you have Spider-Man starting, and typically like one big movie like that sucks up all the oxygen, but this movie seems to be the exception to a lot of rules.
5: but we'll see.
4: I don't mind. I think you hate on Tom Holland too much. I don't know why you hate him.
3: He might be the next James Bond. There's some scuttle for that.
1: I said he was great in The Odyssey.
4: He's going to be our next...
1: He's going to be our next
4: Jesse Eisenberg. He's going to be our next...
3: Oh, do not put that on Tom Holland. He's way better than Jesse Eisenberg.
4: He's going to be our next, you know...
1: Stop.
4: There's a... We need like one of those guys. We need
3: he's a billion-dollar franchise actor.
4: We need like an unassuming
1: Jesse
4: white guy.
1: He's a little Polly Pocket.
4: Yeah. We need an unassuming white guy. There you go.
1: Put him in your pocket and
4: Toby
1: you can
4: McGuire,
1: go walk around. I don't know.
3: If he gets
4: Toby
3: cast
4: McGuire
3: as Bond.
4: Did he make Seabiscuit before or after Spider-Man?
3: Seabiscuit was after Spider-Man.
4: Yeah, so don't tell me he's a multi-billion dollar movie guy. He made Seabiscuit after Spider-Man, so you can still make
3: Tom Holland might go do like artsy films that Black likes next. Like, that could be nice.
1: Yeah, it's possible. That is true. Mm-hmm. I thought he was good in The Odyssey. No hate. He's a little guy. No hate. You guys are being haters. You guys are the ones that are bringing hate into the show.
4: I am not. I said I like Tom Holland.
1: It's a feel-good football Friday.
3: No hate. No hate.
4: I like
3: that
4: Tom
3: does
4: Holland.
3: A fill-in-the-blank Friday, fellas.
1: Thank
3: Hope
1: you,
3: like
1: Raj.
3: My Chris Black inspired outfit.
1: That's awesome. Like that's all outstanding. Superman and wrestling, all there.
4: Spider-Man.
1: Oh, it's Spider-Man. Yes, Spider-Man and wrestling. Listen, I'm just trying to get the wrestling right for Raj. With all the respect for SummerSlam this weekend, that's why
4: you
1: I was trying to get
4: no
1: it right.
4: No respect for SummerSlam this weekend.
1: Why? I just said I did.
4: No, you said with all due respect for SummerSlam, which means you have no respect. For SummerSlam this weekend.
1: 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The best clip and quote in college football, that individual, that head coach, he spoke yesterday. He took shots at the SEC. We will play that for you coming up next.
0: Jerry Jones is all in and open to trading for a player.
6: I give up future to add to where we are today.
0: Will the Cowboys trade for Raiders star Max Crosby? 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
1: 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Live from Chicago, hanging out with you until 3 Eastern right here on Westwood One Sports. The city of Chicago is hosting a bunch of different events this week. Lollapalooza is taking place, big music festival for 4 days out in Grant Park. We also had the Big Ten Media Days taking place, not too far away from Lollapalooza, at the Hilton Hotel on Michigan Avenue, right down the street from where we're sitting.
2: Could you see the smoke?
1: Yeah. From Lollapalooza?
2: No, from Signetti.
1: Oh, no. Smoke them if you got them, right?
2: Yeah.
1: Indiana fans, the returning champions of college football. Indiana, the Hoosiers. College football. That's right. It's still weird to say. And I like pointing it out because it is notable that the school that was the second losingest program in college football history completely flipped it around with Kurt Signetti and won a national championship last year. So Signetti spoke at Big Ten Media Days yesterday. He had this to say on the Big Ten.
3: The Big Ten is the best league in football, and a lot of really good football teams. It's hard to win on the road. Very physical football teams, very well coached. It definitely prepares you for the playoffs. There's no doubt about it. The numbers speak for themselves. I mean, we don't run a hype machine up here in the Midwest. We believe everything's earned, not given. And when we fall short, we say we fell short. We don't cry a river, whine, and complain. All right? And that's why we're the best.
1: All right, so there you go. Kurt Signetti, a direct shot at the SEC. How about that, Abdallah? Sig going after the SEC, because that's what that was.
2: Oh, of course it was.
1: That is a shot at the SEC.
2: Yeah.
1: And all of the conversation that came out of SEC Media Days last week, and that we don't whine, we don't cry a river.
2: He should probably look at his own conference and USC canceling games with Notre Dame. But still, look at your own conference.
1: That's an unnecessary shot at USC.
2: It's true. Look at your own conference canceling games with opponents because they're scared. But that's fine. That's fine. He's not wrong. I've said it before, right here. I think this is the closest you're going to get to the next Nick Saban. I think Indiana has a very good shot, a great shot, to win it all again. Even with all the guys that left, that graduated, Fernando Mendoza going on to the Raiders, Indiana has the, and it's because of the same mentality and the same, quote, process that Saban had when he was at Alabama. And the fact that Signetti now has the backing of strong recruiting, and he said it before, he's always been the cocky, confident, whatever. He said it, Google him. All he does is win. And now that he has a strong NIL backing, now that he has a ring and can go out and get whoever he wants to play for him, I have no problem saying that this team can absolutely win the Big Ten again and win it all again and go back to back and have no problem doing this. And he's, look, they're the champions. There's no reason why he can't call out the SEC and other conferences. But just also look at yourself in the mirror and maybe don't take shots, because your conference is also canceling games left and right because they don't want to play other opponents, because it's also hurting their strength, because it's hurting them getting into the playoff.
1: But he doesn't have to do, like, he's not doing that.
2: I understand that.
1: Like okay.
2: But other schools are.
1: No, I don't think.
2: He said we as a conference.
1: Yeah,
2: the conference is canceling games.
1: That's nice of him. USC hasn't done anything in the Big Ten to deserve to be in that conversation. I'm a USC fan. They've been bad.
2: Other schools are canceling games too.
1: I think if you're Indiana, Ohio State, Michigan, you know, even if you want to puff out your chest a little as Penn State, Matt Campbell, and the fact that, you know, they haven't won a championship, but they've been good against the SEC in recent years.
2: I got a bone to pick with Kyle Whittingham, too.
1: I think Signetti can say that he can walk the walk. He can talk the talk.
2: Of course he can. Of course he can.
1: And Andy, that's why he can say this stuff against the SEC.
2: Of course he can.
3: Up here in the Midwest, we believe everything's earned, not given. And when we fall short, we say we fell short. We don't cry a river, whine, and complain. All right. And that's why we're the best.
1: It's incredible. He's outstanding. The press conference continue with some questions.
4: Target is on your back now. What's been the message to these guys on the roster?
3: Target is on our back, but we bought a bigger gun.
4: Simple as that.
3: Yeah.
2: Yeah.
4: Is it still surreal how quick this has all turned things around?
3: I mean, not really. We're used to winning. The staff that's been together, it's what we do.
1: It's what we do?
2: Yeah. That's what Cignetti does. That's Cignetti, why he's great.
1: Cignetti's great. This one, I mean, this is, we got a bigger gun.
4: Target is on your back now. What's been the message to these guys on the roster?
3: Target is on our back, but we bought a bigger gun.
4: Simple as that?
3: Yeah.
1: Love it.
2: You should talk to some of the coaches in his conference.
1: Yeah, I mean, I...
2: Did you see what Kyle Whittingham said yesterday? Yeah, new head coach of Michigan?
1: Yeah, I did.
2: On the Michigan-Ohio State rivalry, I just think that a rivalry can be intense and emotional without the hatred factor. I don't think there's any place for that personally.
1: Well...
2: That's who you hired?
1: Well, Whittingham has won.
2: Okay.
1: He's had a lot of success at Utah.
2: You don't want your new... After all... business that's gone on at Michigan. You don't want a guy that's going to come in that comes in like Cignetti and says, we're going to beat the living crap out of Ohio State every single year.
1: But also,
2: them finally getting one over us is never going to happen again.
1: Back off a little. I mean,
2: no, back off a little.
1: He's won. The only thing he has not done is accomplish winning a national title.
2: Okay.
1: He's made playoffs. Utah's been a strong program the entire time he was there. He's very good at coaching up the defensive line, offensive linemen, you know, being able to teams.
2: There's nothing more Midwest than saying, I just want to play nice.
1: Well, I mean, I don't know. I mean, Cignetti laid it out there that
2: I'm saying,
1: in the Midwest.
2: I'm talking about Kyle Whittingham.
1: No,
2: I'm not talking about Cignetti.
1: Yeah, you're reading too much into the Whittingham. I don't think that's a problem.
2: I don't know.
1: I mean, Whittingham also mentioned the other day on a podcast that that college football should turn itself into the feeder system for the NFL.
2: Yeah.
1: That it should be the minor leagues for the NFL, which it theoretically is, but there's not the direct association with teams in the NFL. But that's what it is. These players are now paid employees.
2: Of course they are.
1: Kids who are backups for non-quarterback positions are getting paid handsomely to be college football players.
2: And one of the teams with the biggest NIL fund in all of college football is Michigan.
1: Oh, of course. Yeah, no doubt. But like, that's what college football is now. College football is a sport where you have professionals playing a collegiate sport. That's what it is. While not being true employees, but they are getting paid to play for the university. So that's what it is. Yeah, I mean, Kyle Whittingham, I don't think it's that big of a deal.
2: Okay. If I was a Michigan fan, I would.
1: Okay.
2: I'd be, oh, we're just going to play nice with Ohio State now. Yeah, get ready to get your ass kicked again this year.
3: Here in the Midwest, we believe everything's earned, not given. And when we fall short, we say we fell short. We don't cry a river, whine, and complain. All right? And that's why we're the best.
1: Kurt Cignetti is the best quote in college football.
4: Target is on your back now. What's been the message to these guys on the roster?
3: Target is on our back, but we bought a bigger gun.
4: Simple as that?
3: Yeah.
1: Oh, yeah.
4: Is it still surreal how quick this has all turned things around?
3: I mean, not really. We're used to winning. The staff that's been together, it's what we do.
1: It's true. Black and Abdallah here on Westwood One Sports and the Westwood One Sports app. Is there too much hype around Caleb Williams and the Chicago Bears? Will Caleb be the most hated player in the NFL? We'll talk about that coming up next right here on Westwood One Sports.
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2: Treasury quietly released its official financial report for 2025. It appears by its own numbers, the U.S. government seems insolvent. It's reported that the Treasury shows about $6 trillion in assets and over $47 trillion in liabilities. Add it all up, and it looks like the U.S. owes more than $130 trillion it doesn't have. 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
7: This is a Wisconsin Sports Zone update.
10: Well, Tucker Kraft is back on the field for the Packers. The team activated him off the physically
7: This is a Wisconsin Sports Zone update.
10: Well, Tucker Kraft is back on the field for the Packers. The team activated him off the physically unable to perform list today, and he took part in the third practice of training camp. It was the first action for Kraft since tearing his ACL in the middle of last season. Before the practice, Coach Matt LaFleur outlined what activating Kraft meant, what kind of workload he'd have.
11: It'll be no team, so we're just going to kind of get them back ingrained into the process and into individual. What's great is when they do come off PUP, then he can partake in some of the walkthrough periods, especially that we do in the evenings. So just to get them back, hearing the call, lining up, and then just going through that.
10: As for practice, the defense led the way, included a pretty good day for cornerbacks with Keyshawn Nixon and Carrington Valentine breaking up multiple passes, while Benjamin St. Juice picked off backup quarterback Tyrod Taylor. Jordan Love and Matthew Golden connected on a couple of nice plays, while Love hit Christian Watson for a diving touchdown in a goal line situation. The team will get tomorrow off from practice before stepping back on the field on Sunday. As for Wisconsin, they've got less than a week before fall camp opens for them. First practice coming up on Thursday.
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10: Well, the Brewers and Angels will open up a series tonight in Anaheim. Milwaukee coming off a tough series in San Francisco where they dropped 2 of 3. Tonight, they will send Shane Drouhan to the mound. The Angels are going with Ryan Johnson. First pitch is set for 8:38. With this Wisconsin Sports Zone Network update, I'm Zach Heilprin.
13: Yeah, Tarek Skubal is going to be traded. The Tigers haven't gone to teams that are interested in him and said as much at this point, but the expectation is that's going to happen within the next day or two. And frankly, everyone has been expecting it. When you see how the Tigers have played recently, and certainly their game Wednesday was a perfect encapsulation of their season, they understood that they needed to go on a really big run in order to have Tarek Skubal stick around, and they didn't do it. They're taking a healthy view of this. They understand that they have a lot of engaged teams right now. Teams that in particular are being cited by others as being the biggest threats, though, the Milwaukee Brewers, who have a tremendous farm system, and of course, Phil, the Los Angeles Dodgers, who are the favorites at this point, and frankly have been since the possibility of Tarek Skubal getting traded first surfaced a couple of months ago.
14: Jeff Passan, one more time, just kind of sets the scene as we begin the show. Fin's up, by the way. It's Friday. I just like going right to the Jimmy Buffett. I'm impatient. I can't wait. Not very Margaritaville of me, but I want to get right to the Jimmy Buffett. This is the Alpine Liquor Studio. Alpine Liquor, by the way, in DeForest, Madison's largest independently owned liquor store, as Ebo reminds you every morning. But for the next 2 hours, and really for the majority of this week, this studio has been rebranded. This is the Skubal Situation Room. That's where I want to start tonight, with Tarek Skubal and the Brewers. It feels real. It feels as real as anything has felt at the deadline in recent memory with the Brewers. Now, that doesn't mean it's going to happen, okay? But it feels more possible than a Brewers move has felt in many years, when in each of the last couple of years, it's like, well, they'll probably do nothing, or they'll, you know, give a bag of balls for the injured body of Jordan Montgomery or something like that. So this is, at least to begin the show, the Tarek Skubal Situation Room. And I'll take your calls on that and whatever else, because it's Friday, which means the phones are wide open. It's Free Phones Friday at 608-321-1670. Appreciate you being here. My name is Grant Bills. The show live streams. It's super convenient. I was listening to the Wisco Sports Zone app. I was listening to Over the Line this morning at the gym. Everyone give me credit. I was at the gym. And you can watch Ebo's live stream there. Bill Michaels in the afternoon, me in the evening, the camp and the swing with Zach and Jesse. Next week going to be a big week for that. Not that, you know, this week, Big Ten Media Days, that was a big deal, but you'll get legit practice video and practice observations and real football players doing real football things next week. So you're going to want to make sure you have that app ready to go and you have liked and subscribed to Zach's podcast with Jesse, the camp. Zach will be here in the final half hour of the show to talk about his experience at Big Ten Media Day earlier this week. And in Green Bay, he's been up in Green Bay I believe he was up there Wednesday and then today. So he's got 2 days up in Green Bay with some practice observations. We'll talk about that in the final hour. And I have a couple Packers things we can hit as well. But like I said, I would like to start with Tarek Skubal. This is the Skubal Situation Room. Like I said, I am such a sucker, I've realized over the last 24 hours, because I've really started to buy into the possibility of this thing and what it could look like and what it could mean. And now I'm looking at prospects and I'm weighing offers when, you know, for the last 2 months, really leading into the last week or two, I've been pretty staunchly saying they will do nothing. And not only will they do nothing, Bruce fans, you will like it. And then you give me a little piece of Bob Nightingale or John Heyman or whoever saying, I think it's the Brewers. I think it was, who's the guy with the hair? Why can't I remember? Jim Bowden is saying, I would pick the Brewers. They're the leader in the clubhouse. And I'm like, all right, I'm in. How can we get Tarek Skubal here? And how will the Brewers win the World Series with a rotation, you know, led by maybe the best righty and the best lefty in Major League Baseball, at least according to people outside of Philadelphia, with Tarek Skubal and Jacob Mizrowski? I think we have a pretty good baseline for what an elite arm will cost as a rental. I've read a lot of really, really well thought out stories this week written by Brewers people. I think McKibben and Stern and the folks at Brewer Fanatic have done a great job. I think JR and Kurt did a long thing at the Journal Sentinel that was really good, looking at lots of different options. Would you do this type of deal? Would you do this type of package? I think smart, heady baseball people have done a lot of good research and consideration and thinking and given us some great context and precedent for what a deal like this looks like. Prospect value, return, right, years of control, that sort of thing. Now, there's also been lots of people who have gone on, you know, MLB Radio and MLB Tonight and said, well, the Brewers would have to give up Mane and Pena. It's like, okay, well, that's, you know, probably not. I think there's been plenty of good research and good work published in the last couple of days about, well, when elite arms like this have been moved in the past, this is what it's cost. Now, every situation is unique. The Tigers are not the Athletics who dealt Mason Miller. The Tigers are not the Twins who dealt, you know, Juan Duran last year. Now, those are relief pitchers. I'm just elite arms that have been moved. I'm just considering, you know.

proven young guy who's been very, very good. Okay. You get one of those two things, an elite prospect who's yet to debut, or a player who's been up for maybe a year-ish and has been awesome and lots of control. So you get something that's a little bit more proven, or an elite, elite prospect that hasn't debuted yet. One of those two things. That's the centerpiece. Not both, historically, but one. And then you fill in the rest of the package with, do you like the 25th best prospect? Do you like the 30th? Do you like number 16? Then you can haggle over the filler pieces in the deal, right? But the centerpiece, which is what's most interesting and I think what's most accessible for us on sports talk television and radio, has to be either elite prospect or young established guy with lots of control and lots of runway, right? Now, I can't imagine Matt Arnold being willing to trade the young proven guy as the centerpiece. And the young proven guys in Milwaukee, if they were to go that way, would be Cooper Pratt, Luis Lara, and Logan Henderson. Now, what I think a lot of people nationally fail to recognize or fail to consider or just straight up don't get is that the Brewers have paid Cooper Pratt and Luis Lara. I guess there's a world in which they are dealt. I would be shocked. I would be floored. And I did a podcast earlier today with our friends Bart Winkler and Paul Imig, and I brought this very thing up, and Bart made a great point. You know, if Jim Duquette or whoever on foul territory is talking about, well, you know, the Brewers, they might have to, they, you know, Cooper Pratt or Luis Lara might be what, you know, the centerpiece of the deal. I think what a lot of these guys do is they go look at the Brewers' top prospects and they say, well, they're not going to trade Mate, number one. They're not going to trade Pena, number two. Okay, Cooper Pratt, number three, maybe him. Well, yeah, but he's been extended and he's playing baseball for the Brewers. Like, take Luis Lara and Cooper Pratt off the table. I would be floored. I would be shocked. And I would be floored and shocked if Logan Henderson was on the table as the centerpiece. I think there's probably internal modeling that the Brewers have done, and they've probably drawn some sort of conclusion like, well, there's a 40% chance that Logan Henderson gives us three starts as good or better in the postseason than Tarek Skubal. So why are we, you know, so why would we do that? Especially considering the years of control for a player like Logan Henderson, who's shown in limited Major League Baseball run, like you're going to get a chance to win when he's on the mound. So the young proven guy centerpiece, I think, is out for the Brewers because Pratt's not getting dealt, Lara's not getting dealt, and Henderson's not getting dealt. The Brewers could prove me wrong. I would be shocked. I'm pretty confident in that. So that means to me, in a Tarek Skubal deal, the centerpiece would have to be a top prospect. And in my opinion, I think then it would be Luis Peña, who's their number two prospect. I mean, if you look at their top five, as we kind of did just a minute ago, number one's Jesus Mate. They're not trading Jesus Mate, nor should they, for a rental. And I don't think the Rays or the Dodgers would have to give up their number one guy either. And that was reported earlier today. I can't remember who, but basically someone meaningful in baseball said the Brewers and the Rays are not making their respective number one prospects available. Again, nor should they. It's a rental. Okay, so take Mate out and the number one guy for the Rays, take him off the table. The next four guys in the top five for the Brewers are Luis Peña, their number two guy, Cooper Pratt, Luis Lara, and Jet Williams. As I said, Luis Lara and Cooper Pratt are out, and I don't think Jet Williams is a centerpiece guy. Maybe the Tigers feel differently. Maybe they friggin' love Jet Williams. That's the interesting thing about the trade deadline, is just because we're not high on a prospect, or just because he's not higher than prospect ABC in someone's ranking, that might not mean anything to the Tigers. Maybe the Tigers friggin' love, maybe their models love Jet Williams. I don't know. But I know that Cooper Pratt and Luis Lara aren't going to be on the move, and I'm pretty darn sure Jet Williams is not good enough as a prospect to be the centerpiece in a deal for a player like Tarek Skubal. And to me, that leaves Luis Peña, who's number two. If this is getting done, I think Luis Peña is the centerpiece. And then we can haggle about, you know, like, is Coleman Crowe in the deal? You know, I don't know if it would take another top 10 guy. I'd probably be surprised, you know, Harden or Letson, a couple of their other young arms. If you get really down, Bryce Message, who's in the top 30, but, you know, another, if we're talking about another smaller piece behind the headliner of Luis Peña. I really like Adam Shefsky. I know the Brewers do too. I like Andrew Fisher. I like Braylon Payne because they hit bombs.

0: And the Brewers have been pretty intentional about spending first-round picks on guys recently. Brock Wilkin, another who hasn't been nearly as successful in the minors, but Adam Shefsky, Fisher, and Payne hit bombs. And I love the idea of the Brewers having a couple of those guys waiting in the wings. And I love the ability and the future of all of those guys. But I don't think they're headliners. I think a lot of Brewers fans overvalue Andrew Fisher. He might be awesome one day. I don't know. I'm not telling you that he stinks. I'm not telling you I know anything. I'm really glad I'm not Matt Arnold needing to make a call on a player like that, because I could see Andrew Fisher one day being one of the best power hitters in baseball. I could also see him failing to stick at the major league level. There's a lot of variance in that player that probably doesn't exist in Adam Shefsky, Pratt, and Lara, certainly. Probably not even Jet Williams. Like, I would bet on Jet Williams to have a higher floor than Andrew Fisher. I'd bet a lot of money on Jet Williams having a higher major league baseball floor than Andrew Fisher. And I see so many Brewers fans on Twitter especially saying, well, Fisher's off the table. Fisher, you can't trade Fisher. You can't trade Fisher. I don't even know if Fisher is good enough to be the headliner or the centerpiece in a deal for, yes, even a rental like Tarek Skubal. Maybe the Tigers love him. Maybe. Again, we don't know how these other teams feel about these prospects. I think Andrew Fisher is a much more complicated player with a lot more gray area than Brewers fans think. If you're not familiar, just to bring you up to speed, I cut a couple of comments from J.R. Radcliffe and Kurt Hoag on this week's Microbrew. This is Wednesday's episode. This is a good setup by J.R. Just kind of, if you're like, I don't know anything about Andrew Fisher, tell me. Well, here you go. This is J.R.
1: Andrew Fisher has cleared 30 home runs. He's become the first Brewers minor league prospect to do that since 2001. He is launching nuke after nuke after nuke. I believe he's up to 32 as we record this on Tuesday. He'll probably hit another one on Tuesday night. He swings and misses at a pretty high clip. Even in the zone, he swings and misses at a pretty high clip. His strikeouts are kind of concerning for people who follow the minor leagues. Now, it's still early in his minor league career. There's a lot to work out. It's really easy to focus on the home run totals, but it makes for an interesting discussion about whether or not that guy's a trade chip, because he is such a prolific power hitter. This is only his second year of professional baseball, really, and certainly first full year of professional baseball. He really could work through this stuff. And if he does, his ceiling is ridiculous. But if these contact problems persist, he's going to have a hard time keeping a big league job at this rate. Now, again, he's 23 or whatever, 22, like he's very young. But having that kind of prospect, that type of player in an organization that is already stocked full of those types of players, makes me wonder if that's the type of guy that the Brewers could move in a deal that's a little bit higher profile than the average.
0: Andrew Fisher is their seventh ranked prospect. He is sandwiched by Josh Adamczewski and Braylon Payne on both sides. Again, all sluggers, guys with real pop. Corner outfielders, probably in the case of Braylon Payne and Adam Shefsky. Andrew Fisher is a third baseman. I don't know if he's a special defensive third baseman, but he could play a nice solid third base. If that does anything for you, I don't think that should necessarily make the difference in a trade conversation like this. A little bit more Kurt Hoag's opinion on Andrew Fisher. This is a really interesting player.
2: Andrew Fisher is why I'm glad I'm on this side and not working for a team, much less in charge of making the call on a guy like this, because those flags, they are red. That end zone whiff rate, like, oh man, there are real concerns there about the swing and miss. Like, he's hitting a ton of homers, but he kind of has to be Kyle Schwarber-ish, James Wood-ish, maybe not fully to that degree. Can play solid defense at third for, you know, the meat of his, you know, player control with the Brewers, but you got to be an outlier to have a successful career as an offensive player with that swing and miss. And, you know, maybe he could get better, but realistically, what's the track record of a guy like that improving so significantly in the swing and miss, especially with the Brewers? Not great. But on the other hand, JR, my eyes just tell me this is a dude. This is just this guy is a capital G guy. He's not just a guy. He's a capital G guy. Like, he just mashes, and he's got this swagger and this confidence and this like aura to him that I'm like, yeah, you know what? This guy could be a four-win player in the big leagues. I'm glad I'm not making this decision because I don't know what, like, I just can't evaluate what ultimately this is going to look like.
0: Fisher may be, more so than most prospects, more valuable as a trade chip than an eventual player. And maybe the Brewers, in a weird, twisted way here, Matt Arnold, maybe they're considering selling high on him. I still don't know if he's good enough as a headliner to get Tarek Skubal. If he is, then I'd pretty, you know, feel pretty strongly about maybe doing it. If he's the headliner, if the headliner, and I think it's more likely the case, is Luis Peña. Okay, well then everyone else in the top 10 is off the board, probably the top 20. You know, you could take Peña, Coleman, Crow, and then I guess we can haggle over another lesser player. Andrew Fisher's a tough one. My point is not that Andrew Fisher sucks and that they should trade him. My point is, guys, he's not this lock, stock, and barrel, you know, fast track to the major leagues, everyday third baseman, 30 home run guy that I think a lot of Brewers fans are treating him as. Or maybe he is. Maybe he's Kyle Schwarber. Good luck. Good luck to Matt Arnold. Your thoughts on this, the Brewers role in the trade deadline, and anything else you want. It's a Free Phones Friday, 608-321-1670. To you next.
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2: If we trade him away and he turns out to be a guy who hits 30 homers, 850 OPS, 820 OPS, plays decent third base defense. Like that harms the organization. Now, is there a mega deal? Is there a Tarek Skubal or a a Reed Detmers trade that you could have him as the headliner in. That might that of course that changes calculation because it changes the whole valuation of the trade. But like, he has such incredible upside that your eyes just tell you is there. That's the player the Brewers have not necessarily been willing to deal away, even if he's not Madden, he's not Adam Shefsky, and he's not Pena, and he's not Cooper Pratt in terms of like the just where he's ranked.
0: A little bit more from Kurt Hoag. He's talking there about Andrew Fisher and the Brewers' thought process behind maybe dealing him. I think he's a very interesting piece in their pursuit for Tarek Skubal. I think the package for Tarek Skubal would probably be headlined and centerpieced around Luis Pena, their number two prospect. And then you fill in the cracks with nothing significant, but I mean, Luis Pena is the prize. And then you get, you know, a pitcher with some control, you know, middling in the Brewers, middling meaning middling somewhere lower in their top 100 or top 50, you know, something like that. It's Luis Pena and lesser things. I don't know. A lot of Brewers fans talk about Andrew Fisher like he could be the headliner in a deal like this. I don't think that's enough, but I do wonder if the Brewers are inclined to trade him because the red flags are everywhere. The swing and the miss and the strikeouts, but he has 32 home runs in Double A. It's like, okay, but that's got to be something, right? Very interesting player. I kind of hope the Brewers don't trade him just because I'm interested to see how he continues to progress and develop. And I'm just curious. I kind of want to follow along with that prospect and that player. But I could also see internally the Brewers thinking, you know, you can hit all the home runs you want in Double A. If the swing profile and the in zone whiff rate remain that spotty and that bad, I maybe they don't even see a major leaguer. And at that point, deal him. Yeah, 32 home runs in Double A. My God, you need this guy. Yeah, we'll throw him in the package. Maybe the Brewers don't believe in him. I don't know. It's an interesting thing to think about. 608-321-1670, your phone calls. It's Free Phones Friday, Wisco Sports Show. Who's this?
14: Hey, Grant. Fins up. It's Coach Fried.
0: Fins up, Coach Fried. I saw your boy Dayton Lane Hall has been reinstated off the injured list today.
14: Yeah, that's why I called in. I just wanted to make sure everyone knew that before he got hurt, which is something that's kind of been reoccurring for him, so I'm a little concerned. But before he got hurt this most recent time, he was pitching his way into leverage.
0: Yeah, I would say when he got hurt, it was McGill, Uribe, Ashby, and then I think, unless I'm missing someone, Hall was probably the next guy. You know, yeah, it depends on how you feel about Chad Patrick, whether he's starting or relieving, but he was right there and certainly one of their more important bridge guys.
14: I hate to say it, but he's going to be a great deadline acquisition too. Like, he's probably better than, besides Mason Miller, any other reliever we'd get. Get him back.
0: Probably. I will say unironically that DL Hall is a very important player for the Brewers to get back healthy. For their bullpen, and again, in a lot of these starts, like, you better hope Mizorowski and Harrison are going six or seven, because the middle innings guys are not exactly lighting the world on fire. Chad Patrick, and of course, most notably Aaron Ashby, who kind of just became a leverage guy. By the way, I don't even know if he was a middle reliever anymore. He was a legit leverage guy.
14: Right. Aside from that, I'm also kind of with you on, I don't know if you could even call it selling high on Andrew Fisher. I mean, his value's got to be pretty good right now. So, like you had mentioned, the red flags are out there. Let's get an ace for him or get something for him while we can.
0: Yeah, so I don't know. Appreciate the phone call, Coach. I want to make something clear because I tweeted about Andrew Fisher earlier, basically making the point, like, guys, he's more tradable than a lot of you are saying. People are talking about Andrew Fisher like he's Jackson Churio or Jesus Mate, and he's not. That doesn't mean that I think he sucks. I don't know. I can't tell you the future, least of all with this type of player. 32 home runs has to mean something, and the pop and the swagger has to mean something. The crazy whiff rate, especially in zone whiff rate, like, chase rate is one thing. Let's be clear. If a hitter is chasing out of the zone and swinging and missing a lot, I don't know that that's correctable in every instance. But that's something that can be coached a little bit better and tweaked a little bit better and emphasized more than, oh, you just swing and miss in the zone a lot. Like, you're swinging at the right pitches, you're just not making contact. That means there's some sort of a weakness in your swing, a hole in your swing, or just a weakness in the player that's pretty significant. Like a big time whiff rate in the strike zone is not nothing. So don't just tell me, well, he's a power hitter. It's 32 home runs. Yeah. Okay. He's in Double A. You know what I mean? Like I had someone, what this guy in my friggin' replies today earlier says this, he strikes out about the same as Schwarber. So that's a big problem for you. Eh? He's hitting a 290 clip with 33 home runs this year. Let's waive him. Trade bait. Just discount the fact what you're all crying for. A big effing bat. First of all, don't yell at me in my mentions. This guy's name is Tony. Yeah, he strikes out the same amount as Schwarber. Schwarber is, how do I word this? So baseball is a little complicated. So I can try to put this in layman's terms. I'm sorry, because I know not everyone's a huge baseball nerd. Kyle Schwarber plays in a league called the Major Leagues. Major League Baseball. Kyle Schwarber plays for the Phillies. The Phillies play in the American League East, which is a division of baseball teams in Major League Baseball. That's the highest level of American. And I'm sorry, again, we're getting in the weeds here. This is a little nerdy. I'm sure some of you are just you're switching channels. I know. So sorry it hit you over the head with this. I should do sports talk radio more for the everyman, but sorry, I can't help myself. Kyle Schwarber plays in, again, the Major League, Major League Baseball, which is the highest level of American professional baseball. Andrew Fisher plays in something called Double A. He plays for the Biloxi Shuckers, I believe, unless he was moved up to Triple A and I somehow missed it. Nope, he's in Biloxi. That is Double A. So again, sorry to, I know this is crazy jargon by me, but Double A is below Triple A, which is below the major leagues. So if we're comparing strikeout rates between Kyle Schwarber and Andrew Fisher, we should probably notice and detail the different leagues in which they play. Now, Andrew Fisher one day could be that. I'm not telling you he's not. I don't know. I'm just trying to point something out here. I think a lot of Brewers fans are looking past. Like with trading Andrew Fisher and stuff, if the Tigers would accept that as a headliner for Scooble, which I'm dubious of because I don't think he's good enough as a centerpiece. Does that mean the Brewers get to keep Jesus Mate, Luis Peña, Cooper Pratt, Luis Lara, Jet Williams, Adam Chevsky, Braylon Payne? That's a pretty good top eight, all their position players with a couple big power bats and a couple real good defenders. If they can do that, if the Tigers want a centerpiece of Andrew Fisher, I don't know, guys. Like, do you want the Brewers to do something at the deadline or not? This is something that always frustrates me about trade deadline season. It's a long list of things that frustrate me around trade deadline season, to be clear. But the latest thing, or the most specific thing today that I'd like to complain about, is people spend months leading up to the trade deadline saying, I want the Brewers to want to win a World Series as bad as I want to win a World Series. Eric Kratz talked about this on Foul Territory yesterday. I want the Brewers, when are they going to go for it? When are they going to go all in to win a World Series? Well, here we are, folks. We are at the precipice. The trade deadline is Monday, and Tarek Skubal is on the block, and the Brewers are interested. And now you're telling me that the seventh best prospect who swings and misses more in the zone than most players at that level of baseball do, or at any level of baseball do, and that's too rich for your blood? Then what do you want? What do you want? Help me help you. What do you want, Brewers fans? Do you want the Brewers to be aggressive and go for it or not? Giving up the eighth prospect in your system, who's far from perfect. For a couple months of Tarek Skubal into the rotation with Jacob Mizrowski, I don't know, man. Like, if I'm someone who wants the Brewers to go for it, and I'm a real fence sitter with that, but I know a lot of you are firmly in the camp that it's time for the Brewers to push. That'd be a pretty good push. It'd be a pretty reasonable push. I'd say so. I'd think so. But a lot of you say no. Okay. All right. So what? Like, you want to give up Coleman Crow, the 25th best prospect, who's pitched at the major leagues and hasn't been all that great. Is that who? Coleman Crow or bust? Is that what you want, Brewers fans? I want to help you. I want to meet you where you're at. I want to be where you are, Brewers fans. I want the team to go for it. I want them to want a World Series as bad as me. Okay, well, they're wanting. They're pushing, or they're interested in pushing, and you're telling me that Andrew Fisher's too much. I don't know. Andrew Fisher could be Kyle Schwarber. The much more likely situation is that he's unable to be an everyday major leaguer because of that swing and miss rate and that whiff rate in the zone, which is ghastly. He could be Kyle Schwarber. Yes. You notice there's not a lot of Kyle Schwarbers. It's actually funny. You know, if we look at Major League Baseball strikeout percentage leaders, the guys who are at the very top are actually all pretty good. Now, I would be interested to see the whiff rate in zone. Maybe I'll look that up over the break. Striking out necessarily isn't bad, which is why I think Andrew Fisher, there's some real upside and real reason to think that he's going to be a stud one day. So it's not just strikeout percentage. But with that whiff rate in the zone, the much more likely outcome is that's not an everyday player at the major league level, which again, he is at the double A is two levels below. So there's the major leagues, there's triple A, and then there's double A. So again, I'm sorry to beat you over the head. I know it's nerdy baseball jargon. A lot of you are probably, Grant, I mean, speak English, please. I know it's a complicated subject matter. More of your calls on this, and I want to get into strikeout rates a little bit. A couple more minutes on baseball and then some Packers. Thanks.
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0: Wisco Sports Show. I don't know the choices I've made in my life that have landed me here, but it's Friday at 4:38, and I am not somewhere drinking beers. I'm not on a boat. I am staring into my computer monitor, digging through the bowels of Fangraphs to try to find stats on a player in AA. I don't know what I'm doing with myself. It's a Free Phones Friday, so hit me up, 608-321-1670. I'm more so trying to find some numbers that can help us understand Andrew Fisher a little bit better. Whiff rate, super high. Strikeout, super high. In-zone whiff rate, which is really the damning thing, really high. And yet, dude hits bombs. Could be a really attractive piece if the Tigers would be interested. I don't think it's enough to headline a Skubal trade. I don't know. I think the most likely outcome would be they do something around Luis Peña, their number two prospect, and then some smaller filler things. That makes sense to me. And then the Brewers get to keep the rest of... Like, if the Brewers are able to do Peña and keep all of Made, Pratt, Lara, Jet Williams, Adam Chevsky, Fisher, Payne, Harden, Let's, like, I'd be pretty okay with that. Well, you can't give up to number two prospect for a rental. Okay, I don't know. You're the ones who are always telling me you want the Brewers to push and try and really try to get a World Series. Okay, well, that's what this looks like. So I'm trying to help you. I'm trying to show you the math of here's a way they could get Tarek Skubal and still be in an okay position. Oh, no, we can't do that. Okay, well, I don't know, man. Football, like, training camp's going on. I guess we'll just talk Packers then, because I don't know how to help you. 608-321-1670, Wisco Sports Show. Who's this?
9: Hey, Grant. Happy Friday. Fins up. How we looking?
0: Fins up, Cone. Excellent. I'm sure you're traipsing all over the Western United States. I haven't heard from you in a bit.
9: Yeah, up in the Pacific Northwest this week. Unfortunately, had to fly through SeaTac, which continues to be the worst airport in America. That's what we do.
0: I'm sorry to hear that. Appreciate that. Well, what's new? It's been a little bit.
9: I think you're being a little smarmy on the Andrew Fisher discussion. I mean, like, how many major league at-bats does this guy have?
0: Andrew Fisher? None.
9: Yeah.
0: Double-A guy. So I'm definitely being smarmy to that end. Yeah, for sure.
9: Exactly. So he hasn't even seen major league pitching. So we really don't know what his whiff rates could be at the major league level.
0: That's true.
9: So I think you're being a little unfair. And to coach's credit, Coach Fried, I completely forgot we got DL Hall back. So again, like, do we even need Skubal?
0: It's a good question. DL Hall, because he's been injured, it seems like, in his time here, just as much as he's been healthy, is a sneaky, really important piece of this team. So do you consider that a deadline acquisition, Cone? I don't know. We can debate that. Whether or not you do, that's a really important piece.
9: Yeah, I mean, the Aaron Ashby stock had to crawl in order for the DL stock to walk, ultimately leading for Brandon Sproat's stock to run.
0: Yeah, I suppose.
9: So it's just, we're just looking at a little progression here. So I like it. I also think, like, at some point, the Murph needs to stop messing with these rotations and putting guys back a day. I get to give Miz a little bit more rest, but, like, it's a five-man pitching rotation. What's that doing to the other four guys? Like, we've seen, it's just totally killed Sprout's confidence. So, like, if I could wish one deadline acquisition for Murph, it would be some consistency on the freaking pitching rotation.
0: That's fine. I would. That makes sense to me, too. And what's so damn frustrating is it feels like every other night, Cone, I turn on the TV. It's like, who's pitching tonight? Oh, it's Drone again. It's Gasser again. It's Sprout again. Because they keep friggin' missing. They move Miz back. I feel like I watch him once every 2 weeks.
9: Yep. Are we coddling him too much?
0: Possibly, perhaps. Did you have anything else? There's one thing I wanted to ask you about, Cone, before. But I want to make sure you have your time. It's been a while since we've chatted, like I've said.
9: No, I don't have much, but shoot, what do you got?
0: Have you ever, there's just a couple people on the live stream who are commenting that Charlotte is the worst airport in the country. Have you flown through there?
9: I have. I've gotten redirected to Charlotte when flying to Atlanta. You know, I have heard a lot about bad things about Charlotte. It has a good, like, three-letter code, though. I like that.
0: That goes a long way for me.
9: You know what I mean.
0: Yeah, that goes a long way for me. Give me 20 seconds on why SeaTac is such a bad airport. People like this stuff. I don't know why, but people do.
9: All right. First of all, rental car, you got to take a shuttle. The rental car facility is off-premise. Do not like that. You got to take a shuttle, not even like a monorail kind of thing. I can settle for a monorail the minute I need to step out the airport and get on a freaking bus.
0: Mm-hmm.
9: That's where I draw the line. When you get dropped off on the shuttle, you're like kind of on the basement ground level. You got to go up about two sets of escalators to even get to ticketing. So no idea what the ground level is even used for. Ticketing is the aisles are way too narrow. People lose all spatial awareness when they get to an airport. So there's just people everywhere. I'm checking golf bags. I got a big thing behind me that I'm wheeling and weaving between people.
0: Yep.
9: And then you get through check-in finally, and you get to security just as crowded. They got airport staff who, you know, they might have taken from the Chaz autonomous zone in Seattle, coked out on fentanyl. Like, they don't know what's going on. Like, what are we doing here? It's chaos.
0: So this is a good airport review. Appreciate it, Cone. Fins up. Have a good weekend.
9: Fins up, Grant.
0: I am a Minneapolis St. Paul till I die. Now, of course, I've flown out of La Crosse. I've flown out of Madison. It's tough to beat that airport experience. The problem is with that airport experience, you usually have some sort of a connecting flight. So is the convenience of flying, you know, out of the airport right around the corner, is it worth the connecting flight? You know, it depends for everybody. Now, well, Grant, what about Milwaukee? Milwaukee's a fine airport. I just haven't found that flying out of Milwaukee gives me any advantage. Let me put it this way. If I'm flying out of Milwaukee, I'm flying out of O'Hare. Because I got to connect out of Milwaukee anyways. So if I'm flying out of Milwaukee, I'm either flying out of Madison or I'm flying out of O'Hare. Or if I'm traveling with friends or family, most of whom live to the west, I'm just going to go to MSP. I think MSP that's a proper airport if there ever was one. And I agree with you on the rental car thing. Don't mind getting on a monorail. And Cone, down in your neck of the woods, Sky Harbor, they do a good job with that. It's off premises, but the building is big. You feel like you can take a little bit of a breath. You feel like you can relax a little bit when you get into the rental car space. Now, Saturday morning in March, it can be quite hellish, but at least there's room to breathe. The bus, I did that in New Orleans. Don't put me on a bus, man. I was just on a plane. Don't make me get back on a bus. All right, two calls here, and then we'll take a break. Wisco Sports Show, who's this?
2: Hey, Grant, BBT, I'll be real quick.
0: That's okay,
2: I'm a frequent flyer now.
0: I like that.
2: But I think what you're referring to on the Andrew Fisher trade and the first system is kind of this old phrase of don't be greedy. Mm-hmm. The system's done a great job of collecting all this talent. I think it's time to cash in, take your winnings on Fisher, and just, I don't know, it's like that, have you seen the news about that guy with the hedge fund? He, like, was up 1,000,000,000%, and then he waited to get a margin call. It's like, let's not do that. Let's cash in. Let's see what we got with school, and let's ride.
0: And I think, BVT, appreciate the call. You're always efficient. I think a lot of Bruce fans agree with you. I think a lot of Brewers fans say, we have so much talent. We've been so close, now is the time. And then you put an offer in front of Brewers fans are like, well, we can't do that. It's like, well, then what? If they trade away Fisher, they still have a group of these guys in the top 10, Adam Chevsky and Braylon Payne, power bats, outfielders they've drafted to be sluggers. So you're not giving up. You know what I mean? Like, I don't know what Fisher's going to be. Everyone's treating him like he's, you know, Jesus Madei 2.0. And I'm like, I just, I don't think that. One more call here. Wisco Sports Show. Who's this?
3: It's Darnell.
0: Good evening, Darnell.
3: Good evening. Is that Free Phones Friday, yes?
0: Yes.
3: Okay, cool. So in the Bible, you're able to, at least according to the Bible, you're able to put false prophets to death.
0: Yep.
3: At least in the Old Testament.
0: Correct.
3: So I would like to draw the parallel between false prophets and so-called MLB insiders. I'm sorry. I don't need to see 350 people tell me 350 different trades that are definitely going to be happening today. You know? I'm sorry. Like, and they act like they've got, oh, well, this source says this. Like, no, it doesn't. Just shut up. You don't have any sources. You have 300 followers. You know what I mean? Mm-hmm. Like, it frustrates me, maybe not to the point of putting them to death, but I just, you know, there's some parallels that need to be drawn sometimes, and I think that's one of them.
0: You remember a couple years ago during the NBA draft, I think it was Jake Fisher, who seems nice, and I think he does good work, but he was tweeting picks, and he got, like, three of them in a row wrong. And after the third one, he tweeted, like, oh, my God, it's this person. I'm so sorry, guys. It's like, what are we doing? Do you remember this? Or am I the only one with memory of this?
3: I do. You kind of lose credibility after the second one, I would say. Like,
0: yeah.
3: All credibility.
0: Yeah, correct. So, correct. Yeah.
3: I don't know. It's been a little bit, I'm not going to lie, it's been a little bit frustrating, especially are so intertwined with it.
0: Yeah.
3: So I'm seeing everything, and I'm like, just no. I don't want to see any of this. Like, it's going to happen on Monday, right? It's not going to happen over the weekend, most likely, because they're going to wait to the bitter end, soak all they can out of this, and then great. If we get him, we get him. If we don't, we don't. Like, I'm kind of just ready for it to be done so we can just play baseball in August. You know what I mean? Like, it's been a long, like, 3 weeks or so, and the Brewers haven't been amazing during that 3 weeks either.
0: Correct.
3: So it's kind of like, you know, Brewers fans are like, well, we're getting a little antsy here. Let's do something. It's like, hey, well, we could play better too. You know, that would probably ease some concerns. But I think it'd be cool to get Scooble. I mean, I think the word everyone uses is lottery ticket when you're talking about prospects. Sometimes they cash out, sometimes they don't. More often than not, they don't. Right? There's only 9 regular spots on a major league roster, and you can't have 40 people go into those 9 spots. So
0: yes,
3: that's my little piece there. Now I'm headed to a prenatal appointment, which is super fun on a Friday evening. Like, what are we thinking here? Like, what was my wife doing scheduling this at 5? Seriously.
0: Congrats on the wife. Congrats on the baby. Congrats on home ownership, Darnell, as always. Appreciate it.
3: Have a good one, Grant.
0: You too, Darnell the chump. Listen to this guy. I'm ready for it to be done so we can get back to playing baseball. Okay, Hodricourt. Like, what, you got your BBWAA? What is that? What was that? Freaking Darnell sounds like a jaded, crusty old beat writer. I just want to get back to baseball. I mean, I do too, Darnell. But to your point, again, last 2 days have been nice because they played Wednesday afternoon and then we got to enjoy Thursday night. I got to enjoy Wednesday night. Been watching a lot of Everybody Loves Raymond and King of Queens on TV Land before bed. We had the can opener episode, Everybody Loves Raymond, last night, which is a good one. Doris Roberts and Peter Boyle, probably at their apex or one of their apexes in the show. Just knock down, drag out over, you know, the argument over the jar of fat. Very, very good. It's never about the can opener. Good life lesson. I've enjoyed the last day and a half off from the Brewers. Darnell, to your point, maybe we'd be better if the Brewers were lighting the world on fire right now. And they're not playing bad. They took advantage of a lot of bad teams coming out of the break at home, and then they didn't play so good in San Francisco. Knock me over with a feather. Final segment of the first hour of the Wisco Sports Show coming up next.
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0: Zach Heilprin is here, our sports director at WOZN. I've asked Jesse and Polzin now both this week their reaction to kind of just the big picture messaging from Fickell. So I guess let's start there. I'll ask you the same thing. The theme of you can't see it, but trust me, our guys inside know that we've turned a corner and we've figured it out. That was kind of the overarching message. What did you think of that?
19: It means nothing to me.
0: Zach Heilprin, I pre-recorded an interview with him this afternoon. He was in transit back from Green Bay. He was up at training camp today. You will hear that at the very end of the show. That'll be the grand finale of the week. We talk a lot about Big Ten Media Days and his observations from Packers training camp as well. Some texts here, 608-321-1670. Jay Krebs says, the Brewers go for it by how they manage their prospects to give you a bite every year. If you don't give up guys who you plan on playing in the majors, go ahead. I'll just translate that and add to it because I think I know what you mean. It's a general manager's job to look through a list of prospects and say, those are the keepers. Those are the good ones. I don't believe in the other ones. Those are the ones we should sell. That's part of the job. You don't just get to keep every single good prospect and say, well, you know, it's part of the job is IDing prospects, which ones are high level, which ones are here to stay, which ones have a future and which ones don't. So I agree with you because I think that's what you're saying. Rye guy. Grant, do you have any insight on why Green Bay hasn't signed Stephon Diggs? Seems they need depth at corner. He has a relationship with Mike and I assume he wouldn't cost money. Not saying he's a top 10 corner, but at least for depth. Thanks, Rye guy. I'm not sure. Is that getting discussed? I guess my short answer would be he sucks. Thanks, Rye guy. Sorry to beat up on your question. I don't know. Coach Freed, SeaTac has a Qdoba that has phenomenal breakfast burritos, but yes, awful airport, awful city. We're planning a Seattle trip next year. I want to go to Olympic National Park. I want to do some rainforesting. I flew into Seattle in fourth grade. It was my second ever airport. Well, my home airport of Minneapolis-St. Paul, the gold standard for airports in this country. But I'd been to Sky Harbor. My grandma used to live in Arizona. I don't remember much about SeaTac. I was in fourth grade. the magic of air travel is still very much alive. And to be honest, every time I fly now, there's still, I don't fly nearly enough, once a year, twice a year, maybe. It's not exciting, but the marvel of air travel on some level is still not lost on me. Here's the mark of a good airport. Lots of space. And also, not to just be fast food glutton guy, but my biggest pet peeve with an airport is when they don't have a standard fast food option. Okay. It doesn't necessarily have to be a McDonald's. It should. Every airport should have a McDonald's. But Chick-fil-A, okay. I can get a chicken sandwich. Got it. Burger King would be kind of weird, but I do love a Whopper. A little big and saucy before getting on an airplane. I'd rip a Whopper. My biggest pet peeve with airports is when they just have a lot of restaurants and I don't know what they are. Like Marie's spicy salads. I don't want a Marie's spicy salad. I want a McChicken. Okay. That's what I want. Or even a Chili's. Although I think you need options for people who's like, I'm just going to grab something, take it to my gate because my flight's, you know, we're boarding pretty soon. It's like, it drives me nuts when I'm looking for a place to eat. I'm around my gate at Denver or, you know, Dallas, Fort Worth or whatever. It's like, well, there's no McDonald's in the entire airport, but there's a Sweaty Mike's Falafels. It's like, I don't want, look, our airport, we're so, you know, we have such a diverse option. That's not necessary. No, thank you. Just McDonald's. Just a McDonald's in every wing of the airport, please. And McDonald's is greasy and not, I'm aware, yes. But guess what? All the rules go out the window in air travel. There's people sleeping on the floor. It's just, it is what it is. So I would like a known food quantity, please. They don't all have McDonald's. Not every airport I've been in has McDonald's. And sometimes it's gate specific. Like the Denver airport, good God, could they have built it any bigger? It's like, well, if you walk 20 minutes, there might be a McDonald's, but then you walk there and it's under construction. I remember flying out of MSP last year or the year before, and the one McDonald's in the big wing, is that Terminal A, the big one? It was closed for renovations. I'm like, you gotta be kidding me. I had a risque airport joke that I wanted to tell, but I stopped myself. I got on the plane and the flight was great and I got to my destination even without McDonald's. That's what the joke was. Hour two coming up next.
10: 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WOZN Madison. 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
20: Well, Tucker Kraft is back on the field for the Packers. The team activated him off the physically unable to perform list today, and he took part in the third practice of training camp. It was the first action for Kraft since tearing his ACL in the middle of last season. Before the practice, Coach Matt LaFleur outlined what activating Kraft meant, what kind of workload he'd have.
21: It'll be no team, so we're just going to kind of get him back ingrained into the process and into individual. What's great is when they do come off PUP, then he can partake in some of the walkthrough periods, especially that we do in the evenings. So just to get them back, hearing the call, lining up, and then just going through that.
20: As for practice, the defense led the way, included a pretty good day for cornerbacks with Keyshawn Nixon and Carrington Valentine breaking up multiple passes, while Benjamin St. Juice picked off backup quarterback Tyrod Taylor. Jordan Love and Matthew Golden connected on a couple of nice plays, while Love hit Christian Watson for a diving touchdown in a goal line situation. The team will get tomorrow off from practice before stepping back on the field on Sunday. As for Wisconsin, they've got less than a week before fall camp opens for them. First practice coming up on Thursday.
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20: Well, the Brewers and Angels will open up a series tonight in Anaheim. Milwaukee coming off a tough series in San Francisco where they dropped 2 of 3. Tonight, they will send Shane Drouhan to the mound. The Angels are going with Ryan Johnson. First pitch is set for 8:38. With this Wisconsin Sports Zone Network update, I'm Zach Kyle Prin.
23: If we trade him away and he turns out to be a guy who hits 30 homers, 850 OPS, 820 OPS, plays decent third base defense. Like that harms the organization. Now, is there a mega deal? Is there a Tarek Skubal or a Reed Detmers trade that you could have him as the headliner in? That might that of course that changes calculation because it changes the whole valuation of the trade. But like, he has such incredible upside that your eyes just tell you is there. That's the player the Brewers have not necessarily been willing to deal away, even if he's not Madane, he's not Adam Shefsky, and he's not Pena, and he's not Cooper Pratt in terms of like the just where he's ranked.
0: Kurt Hoag, one more time on Andrew Fisher and the Brewers' thought process around him, one of the more discussed Brewers prospects. It's funny, Brewers fans feel a little bit more protective of Andrew Fisher than they do Luis Pena. And I guess I understand why Brewers fans might not be protective of Luis Pena. I don't understand why Andrew Fisher. I mean, I understand he hits a lot of bombs, but it seems like a lot of Brewers fans would rather give up their number two prospect than their number seven. And the number seven has like a lifted up like a 70% contact rate in the zone, which is awful. He's got a 62% overall contact rate, which is terrible. Just like some terrible swing and miss numbers. Sure, if you hit 45 bombs a year in the major leagues, if you're Kyle Schwarber, that works. There's only one or two Kyle Schwarbers. The latest on the Tigers, and then I'll go to the phone call. So it's Free Phones Friday. Jump in, 608-321-1670. Zach Heilprin in 40 minutes. Ken Rosenthal saying, as of this afternoon, the Detroit Tigers had yet to seriously engage clubs in trade discussions involving lefty Tarek Skubal. According to the people with two interested clubs who were granted anonymity for their candor. The deadline is 6 Eastern on Monday, which, by the way, that'll be during the show. That'll be 5 o'clock on Monday. That's going to be so much fun. They're not yet in an urgent position. They knew the moment they sent out word, the offers for Skubal would come in quickly in the meantime. They're leaving open the possibility of holding him, knowing it will likely do them little harm. The possibility of Skubal staying in Detroit appears slim. The Tigers enter a 3-game series in Sacramento this weekend, 6.5 games out of the Central and 4.5 of the wild card. Per Fangraphs, their playoff odds are 25%. The Tigers took a precautionary measure today with another one of their trade candidates, right-hander Casey Mize, scratching him from his start and going with a bullpen game instead. If they truly were placing importance on the series, they would want Mize to pitch rather than hold him out. Yeah, that's the thing. Mize, though, has been dealing with a groin issue. His velocity was down in his most recent start. Said he was in no pain, but working through a mechanical adjustment. At some point soon, probably before Sunday, the Tigers will need to determine their course. All trades involve an exchange of medical records. Any team paying a steep acquisition cost for Skubal would want to do a complete review. Skubal, 29, underwent an innovative surgery May 6th to remove a loose body from his elbow. Since returning June 13th, he has a 2.70 ERA and 8 starts. He previously underwent Tommy John surgery in 2016 and flexor tendon surgery in 2022. His health is, I think, an under-discussed thing here. Not just is he healthy and will he be healthy, but if he's slightly sore, is he going to shut it down for the year to protect himself for the sake of free agency? That would be a concern of mine as well. Let's take another call here. 608-321-1670, Wisco Sports Show. Who's this?
4: Happy Friday, Grant Bills.
0: Happy Friday. Good evening, Vagabond John.
4: Hey, we've got quite the development here on 94.
0: Where on 94 are you? I'm heading northwest on 94 myself after the show.
4: Is exit 41 underrated?
0: Oh, well, that's my hometown exit.
4: Right.
0: You know what?
4: I've never exited on 41.
0: You know what's funny, Vagabond John? So that exit, it's not directly off the interstate, but less than a mile to the south, you have your McDonald's, you have your Taco John's, your Taco Bell. Burger King is a little bit farther away. You have lots of options right there. You have a Wendy's and an Arby's. But within the last 5 years, the Quick Trip went in. There wasn't a Quick Trip on that side of town. And this spring, the Culver's opened right there. So exit 41 is really, they've beefed up really in the last, really the last calendar year. But it's been a development of the last couple of years, especially. You're right.
4: It's the idea that I pull immediately off and I'm eastbound right now. So I turn right and then just less than quarter of a mile off. The Quick Trip and the Culver's are on the same inlet.
0: Yep.
4: So they
0: yep.
4: are next to each other. I don't have to cross the road. No stoplights involved. I can go fill up, use the clean bathroom, you know, hey, see you next time. And then I walk into Culver's and there's a lady at the front door saying, welcome to Delicious.
0: Mm-hmm.
4: Culver's sneakily trying to become the next Chick-fil-A, by the way. There's like 27 staff. Half of half of Menominee has been employed by this Culver's.
0: It just opened, I think, Memorial Day weekend. Like, that's a really new Culver's.
4: Okay, that makes a lot of sense. That's one going up right next to our house in Inver Grove Heights.
0: So real talk, if we're talking about Menominee geography, and we should. So the north side for years, the north side is fine, and I grew up on the north side, has far been superior because of the fast food and retail options. However, the one thing the east side had over by the hospital and the middle school was their Culver's. That was the one thing that they had and only had over there. And now the north side has one. So I would in Menominee particularly, I will continue to celebrate the north side of town stuffing the east side in a locker. It's isolated behind the lake. You can get to 94 from there in either direction.

0: you know, have Joey Ortiz out there and have no options, you know, in the bottom of the eighth inning or the bottom of the ninth to make a pivotal at bat. There's got to be somebody else, because this pitching staff's been awesome for like a decade. So, like, let these guys get out their pitch. Yeah, D.O. Hall, Brandon Sproth, they're kind of a joke, but they'll make it work in the playoffs. Pitching just simply has not been an issue in the playoffs. Let's go find a bat. And then Packers comment, I don't know if you heard the call at all. Ebo compared Keyshawn Nixon to a Make-A-Wish kid. I'm just saying he's absolutely being generous with donating his time to the Green Bay Packers with how little he's getting paid, you know, as cornerback number one. How is this guy, why is he at training camp? And should fans celebrate him more since he is just going out there on $4 or $5 million contract?
1: So I'm
0: in
1: with
0: the 40s. And what the hell's going on?
1: So, wait, but before you run, can I play you a piece of sound I specifically cut to play you? This is Mike Clemens earlier today. I'm not even going to set it up. Listen to this.
2: But here's an interesting thing. So Jeff Hafley comes in from Boston College and was here for 2 years. Remember last year they had the Ball King thing that one of his
3: assistants played? And the turnovers were nil last year. I mean, they didn't hardly have any turnovers.
2: Joe Barry, his defense had more turnovers than takeaways than Jeff Hafley did last year.
1: Do you have a response to that? Vagabond, I thought of you. I was going to talk about this tonight, but I'll just play it for you when you're on the phone. Do you have a response to that?
0: The same voice that you use to describe AA versus AAA is how I feel talking to Tim and Sparta about defensive coordinators and you know, not Matt and Cross Plains, but who's the other guy? Oh, shoot. Corey Marshall.
1: Yeah.
0: Corey Marshall and Tim from Sparta. That's the same voice that I want to use. Like, do you want the Packers to force to be announced in the playoffs? Like, we had a guy that did it. Packer fans, you had a guy that forced three and outs in the second half of key playoff games, and now you had Jeff Hafley. And you had a guy, and the majority of Packer fans wanted to chase out of town. I love that Mike Clemens is pointing out these facts. And it's just, I mean, this guy's tenure as defensive coordinator for the Packers is going to age better than the second Bush administration, and God damn it, that's saying something.
1: I don't even know appreciate it. I don't even know what that means. I don't even know what that means. I just heard Mike Clemens give Joe Barry credit for something, and I had to cut it. I want to do a longer Packers segment coming up next, but I didn't want to play that for Vagabond John. That's right up his alley. You're right, Vagabond, that there really is no talk about bats. I have heard whispers. I have heard little things about the Brewers' interest in Zach Neto. Neto, is it? The shortstop for the Angels. I don't know where they'd play him. You know, I guess you could DH him. His fielding value is poor. But here's the uncomfortable reality, Brewers fans. The easiest way to add an impact bat onto this team is at DH. Because you can kind of acquire whoever. Like, Nato's not a good shortstop anyways. You don't really have room to improve defensively anywhere in the field other than maybe first base. Like, you're set defensively at short and third and at second. I mean, in the outfield, depending on who's playing, Lara's a stud. Churio, if he's paying attention, is really good. You know, like, if he just locks in a little bit. Like, yeah, I guess, okay, Jake Bowers, you could do better there, but how often in a playoff series is he really going to play the outfield? I don't know. The easiest place, the quickest path to get another big bat in this lineup involves the DH position, and that's the spot occupied by Christian Yelich. So you're right, Vagabond. It's a lot more arms than bats. And it's not necessarily, in my opinion, because the Brewers need more than one or the other. Like, look at it this way. If the Brewers could add Tarek Skubal or Yordan Alvarez, the conversation is it's a great back and forth. It's a very interesting one. You know, what would benefit them more? What would make them more effective or make it more likely for them to win playoff series? Like, yes. But that guy's not available. There's no Yordan Alvarez. There's some, you know, some nifty nice bats here and there. But that's about it. On the exit, the question of exit 41, by the way, now that, of course, is home of Kai's Chevrolet as well, the vehicle sponsor of the show. 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BYC Kais for the best buys. And their Corvette show is coming up a week from tomorrow.

0: it raises money for Stepping Stones Food Pantry. 9:30 to 1:30, I believe. I don't have the details in front of me, but you can go to their website. Admission is full. 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It's free. Admission to just come and look at the cars is free. You can bring the Corvette. There's no entry fee. There's food trucks. There's it'd be a great time. So exit 41, go experience for yourself. Onabam Fam does tweet in. He says the south side of Menominee is getting a Dollar General. Great parking lot as well. Where's the Dollar General going in? I won't be in Menominee this weekend, but next time I am, be sure to look. I'm going to Chippewa Falls this weekend. And I got to say, I don't think I've ever had a bad time in Chippewa Falls. When I go to Chippewa Falls, it is normally to go to the Liney Lodge, which is like 10 out of 10 activity. You can't do much better than that. You know, I'm not going to Liney Lodge this weekend. I'm going fishing. We're going to float the Eau Claire and the Chippewa just a little bit. I'm particularly psyched out of my mind. I don't do a lot of fresh, warm water fishing. I'm mostly just a trout purist, which makes me a massive prick. I know. I almost hope I don't catch a lot of fish this weekend, because if I do, I'm going to have a problem, because then I'm going to want to get into that thing and then I'll buy different. My life would be easier and my financial situation would be a lot better off if I didn't catch anything this weekend. Let's just say that. We will leave it there. Wisco Greaves, Tyler and Mass says IMSA weekend at Road America. Yes. Speaking of our sponsors, it's a big weekend at Kai's Chevy Town next weekend. Huge weekend at Road America. RoadAmerica.com. Get your tickets for IMSA weekend. It's underway up towards Plymouth, Elkhart Lake. I don't know where the exact address is, but it's up in that neck of the woods. You guys know what I'm talking about. I also, by the way, unpopular, sure, I'll agree with Vagabond John. Keyshawn Nixon is underpaid for the role that he plays. I understand. He is not a superstar. I know that. He's fine to a slightly less than fine corner. He's making almost no money for the position he's playing. So if Keyshawn Nixon locks in and doesn't worry about the contract and practices hard and play and the contract isn't a thing, and it doesn't sound like, after listening to him yesterday, it doesn't sound like it's going to be a thing. I know this sounds counterintuitive, Packers fans, and I know you don't want to hear it. And I went so far as to say Keyshawn Nixon is doing the Packers a service, but he is underpaid for the position he plays and the level at which he plays it. He is a starting number one boundary corner on an NFL defense, and he is making pennies. So I know you guys don't want to hear that. I know. But occasionally it is my job to tell you things that you don't want to hear. Sometimes. Keyshawn Nixon asked about his contract yesterday. Yeah,
1: I just leave all contracts up between Goody and my agent, Tory Dandy. I'm here to play ball.
0: Correct. You're correct that he is underpaid. Vagabond John, again, is correct there. So I want to talk Packers. Some of the latest coming out of Green Bay. Zach Heilprin's going to join us at the very end of the show in the final segment. I might run that and skirt out of here just a couple minutes early, because, again, I got to go to Chippewa Falls. What do you want from me? But some Packers talk in the meantime, and more of your phone calls at 608-321-1670.
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14: But here's an interesting thing. So Jeff Hafley comes in from Boston College and was here for 2 years. Remember last year they had the Ball King thing that one of his assistants played.
15: And the turnovers were nil last year. I mean, they didn't hardly have any turnovers.
14: Joe Barry, his defense, had more turnovers than takeaways than Jeff Hafley did last year.
16: Mike Clemens earlier on the Bill Michaels show, and I heard that. I heard Joe Barry compared to Jeff Hafley. I said, wait a minute. I'm going to cut that and play that tonight. Vagabond John's personal dog whistle. I want to talk a little bit about the Packers defense and things that Matt LaFleur had to say earlier today. Just a training camp update. Zach Heilprin will be here for about the last 20 minutes of the show or so. So if you're on the live stream, I will post the interview with Zach separately, the video that we did together. But the live stream at that point will be killed. I'm going to run that interview and then I'm going to leave. Have you guys seen, sorry, it's Friday. I hate to do this. Have you seen Over the Garden Wall? There's this thing now, maybe you've seen this. The kids are saying vocal stim, like my favorite vocal stims, meaning things that I say to entertain myself. Quotes from movies, things like, are you guys familiar with this? Probably not. I'm talking to myself here. One of my favorite vocal stims is from the show Over the Garden Wall in the second episode when the kids visit the pumpkin town and the big pumpkin on the pole. This is why am I talking about this? The big pumpkin on the pole says like, so you come here, you steal our crops, and now you want to leave. I just really like saying that. So now you want to leave. So at 5:40, back to the original point why I brought this up. At 5:40, I'm going to leave. I'm going to go home. But you'll hear the conversation I pre-recorded with Zach Halpern. It's really good. Big Ten Media Days. He was there 2 days of practice in Green Bay this week. So he'll give you observations. All right. Back to the thing. I'm going to cut that part out of the podcast. Back to the Packers. Rob Reichel asked Matt LaFleur earlier today, and I thought it was an astute question. Why were turnovers down so much last year? They had a ton of turnovers in Jeff Hafley's first year. Then in year number two, they have something called the Ball King. and they acquired Micah Parsons, and yet turnovers were way down. Why is that, Matt LaFleur?
8: And your takeaways the last 3 years defensively have gone 18, then 31, then 14. And when you break that down, is there a rhyme or reason maybe for that fluctuation?
17: Yeah, I mean, I think that's one of the secret sauces that everybody's trying to figure out. How do you get the ball back? Certainly, it's been a point of emphasis. And I feel like last year we emphasized it as much, if not more, than any other year. And it just, they didn't come. So in order to get the ball back at times, you might have to be a little bit more aggressive defensively. I think when you look at some of the teams that are able to take the ball away, you see that.
16: I think there's a lot of luck in turnovers. I also think, and Packers fans, I think you'll catch my drift here. I think you'll agree with me. Some teams just seem to do a much better job of making their own luck. The Cowboys historically over the last 3, 4, 5 years seemingly have done a great job. And in the midst of it, in the middle of the season, everyone points out Trevon Diggs and says, well, you know, that's just luck. That'll regress. Okay, I don't know, maybe. And then Deron Bland does the same thing. It's like, well, that's luck. That'll regress. Okay, maybe. The Bears, another example. How does a team with that poor of a pass rush and that poor of a defensive line find a way? How does that team find a way to intercept that many passes? Well, they do. I don't know if it's a play style. I don't know if it's a coaching thing. I don't know. But it can't be all luck. And if it is, some teams certainly find ways to be more lucky. I want to listen to that Matt LaFleur answer one more time.
17: Yeah, I mean, I think that's one of the secret sauces that everybody's trying to figure out. How do you get the ball back? Certainly, it's been a point of emphasis. And I feel like last year we emphasized it as much, if not more, than any other year. And it just, they didn't come. So in order to get the ball back at times, you might have to be a little bit more aggressive defensively. I think when you look at some of the teams that are able to take the ball away, you see that.
16: A little bit more aggressive, maybe a little bit more blitzy, taking more chances in the secondary. I'm not sure. I do know that the Packers on the back half of their defense should have the personnel that lends to turnovers. And I'm just talking about off-ball linebackers and back, right? So we're talking off-ball linebackers, corners, safeties, that group. I think the best Packers, I think the best players in that group, Edgerrin Cooper, Evan Williams, Xavier McKinney, Javon Bullard, I think if you were drafting the best Packers defensive players, those are four of your top six, four of your top seven. Like, I think four of their best six, seven players on the defense are on the back end, and they play positions that can be moved around. They play positions that can read the quarterback and take chances, jump passing lanes, come up around the line of scrimmage. Edgerrin Cooper, right? Move him around. How do you disrupt plays? How do you try to dislodge balls? Like, that should be an Edgerrin Cooper thing. They have a nice piece for that. Xavier McKinney, problem is last year he just forgot how to catch the football, so that one kind of speaks for itself. Evan Williams, I'm told, is great, great young player, great young safety. NFL people in the Jeremy Fowler survey didn't agree, but whatever. I think Evan Williams is good. That should lead to more interceptions. He had a nice one. He was the one who caught the game clincher in New York last year against the Giants, right? So there's one example. Bullard, another one. He's one of the few players, I think, on this Packers defense that plays with a certain level of violence. I just don't think the defense is very hard-hitting. It's not to say that they don't have fast players, and it's not to say that they have players who can't tackle. I just don't think they have players on that Packers defense who hit hard and violently. I don't think they have a lot of those guys. Bullard is one. So Bullard should be the type of guy who can, you know, like, that's another piece, fly around, making plays, that sort of thing, right? Keyshawn Nixon today asked about reviewing last season. And there's something in here that's worth discussing again. I like talk about Keyshawn Nixon. I think he's an interesting player. And I am just, I am quicker to defend him than most Packers fans, because I think based on what he's paid and the role he's asked to play, I think he's just fine. I do have some problems with him. But here's Nixon on reviewing his 2025 film.
18: I think it helped a lot. Just going over the film and just watching the mistakes I made and just some of the dumb penalties that I gave up, just not knowing, understanding what, the levels of it, what it takes. But, I feel like I had a really strong year to start it, but definitely ready to prove myself again this year for sure.
16: I'm glad that he mentioned the penalties, or I'm interested. What did he say one more time? Seeing the penalties and understanding. What did he say?
18: Some of the dumb penalties that I gave up, just not knowing, understanding what, the levels of it, what it takes. But
16: levels of it, what it takes. Does that mean, understanding I need to do a better job keeping my cool, blah, blah, blah. I can live with Keyshawn Nixon giving up a certain number of touchdowns, or like, guys, he's not Pat Surtain, and they're not paying for Pat Surtain, and they certainly haven't drafted in an attempt to get Pat Surtain. Like, they've just kind of let that position sit there. They have a kick returner out there playing corner. So I'm okay with a meh level of cornerback performance with Keyshawn Nixon. What I will not tolerate and what the Packers cannot tolerate is those penalties. But they have tolerated him, largely because he hasn't been benchable. They've had no one on the bench. They tried to bench Carrington Valentine against the Ravens last year, and everyone else got hurt. So I guess now this year, in theory, they could play St. Juiced or Cisse, but I think those guys are going to be playing a little bit anyways. Matt LaFleur last year at one point, or maybe it was 2 years ago now, it all starts to run together, said, if you make stupid mistakes, if you do dumb things like that, you're going to come over and watch the game next to me. And Keyshawn Nixon, more than anyone on this roster, made dumb decisions and did dumb things like that. And at no point did he go watch the game next to Matt LaFleur. And to be fair to Keyshawn Nixon, that's because there was no one else. Like, they've drafted no one else. They signed Nate Hobbs and he sucked and he was hurt. So we can talk a little bit more about this on the other side. I'm going to break a little bit earlier than we normally would because we have a nice long segment at the end of the show for Zach Halpern, our sports director, will be here. More of your calls and a couple more Packers takes on the other side before then.
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14: Wisco Sports Show, welcome back. I'm a real dunce cap. And I have to own up to this. I did my math wrong. I have a 20-minute interview with Zach Heilprin, which is spectacular. And to get it all in, I got to start in 4 minutes, and I still got a 3-minute break to take. Ebo's rubbing off on me. The morning show. Couple of texts here. I'll edit the interview just to buy us a little extra time. You can find the full interview with Zach in the podcast. It'll just go up right after the show. We have Tyler in Massachusetts checking at the Fish Show at Fenway. As a man who's now seen Fish in concert, I can definitely recommend it. I've never had a bad time at a Fish show. I've only been to one. Still, it counts. We're talking a little bit about Jeff Hafley and Joe Barry and the fact that the Packers need to force more turnovers. I think the back end of that defense needs to be the unit that does it. It needs to be McKinney, Williams, Bullard, Edgerrin Cooper, I know he's a linebacker, but not on the line of scrimmage. I just think that four of their six best defensive players are off the defensive line. Ball hawking, hitting hard, jumping into passing lanes. It has to be the way that it goes for this defense, especially because I think a lot of the talent on that defensive line is either coming back from injury, Micah Parsons, Devontae Wyatt, or really young and unproven and needs time to develop. So that's kind of what we were talking about in the last segment. I'm going to edit up the Zach interview. I'm so sorry. I pulled an Ebo. I need to take another break really quickly because I do want to give you this full interview with Zach. Big Ten Media Days, Packers camp. You'll hear that coming up next. I'm sorry.
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14: Zach Heilprin is here, our sports director at WOZN. And of course, he's the voice, the leader, the host of the camp alongside Jesse Temple as well. Zach, you've had quite the week traipsing all over the upper Midwest. Can we go chronologically? Because you were at Big Ten Media Days and you've been up in Green Bay twice for a couple of days at camp. Do you mind starting down in Chicago with the Big Ten? Can we do that first?
23: Yes, absolutely.
14: Okay.
23: If I can remember back that far for sure.
14: I've asked Jesse and Polzine now both this week their reaction to kind of just the big picture messaging from Fickell. So I guess let's start there. I'll ask you the same thing. The theme of you can't see it, but trust me, our guys inside know that we've turned a corner and we've figured it out. That was kind of the overarching message. What did you think of that?
23: It means nothing to me.
14: Okay.
23: And it's not because I don't think that this team can be good or that I like, there's no reason to be negative right now.
14: Sure.
23: But there's also zero reason to sit here and say everything's different. Like, it has to be gone out and proved to everyone else that this is different. Again, be optimistic. You don't need to be negative. Don't need to be pessimistic. I'm not saying that it's not different, but I'm going to be waiting and seeing if it is going to be different. That's where I'm at. So those words, like, I know, and I just got off doing another interview and talking to people up in Green Bay, it was like, oh, he was sounding really confident and like really speaking from his chest. That like, it was like, he really believes this. And I'm like, it doesn't matter. It literally does not matter. It's why I hate this time of year, especially with this, because like, we've heard the same things year after year. And I don't care about it until it actually shows up on the field. And we haven't seen it show up on the field very often. Again, I think we've talked about this. I know we've talked about it in the camp. If they had followed up the two top 25 upsets and the, you know, giving Indiana a game for a half with a good performance and a win at Minnesota, I think this offseason looks a lot different. And we're thinking about things a lot different, but they didn't. They went and laid an egg. And I know playing Carter Smith and then Hunter Simmons, I'm like, that was just not anything that was going to go well for them. And not having Gideon Atuka wasn't ideal. Like all that stuff. I get all that. But the message doesn't matter to me. It needs to matter to the team. And I guess to some fans, but for me, it doesn't matter.
14: I'm glad you mentioned what you heard on that Green Bay station. Were you on with Marcus? Is that who you were talking with?
23: Yeah, I was on with Marcus, yeah.
14: Okay, so Marcus Eversole, I'm glad that he said that and shared that with you, because I've seen that everywhere, Zach. I clipped a bunch of examples for my show on Tuesday. You know, I'm hearing FU confidence from Fickell. This is the best version. I've never heard him like this. Zach, that sounded the exact same to me. I saw and heard no difference in how he was talking and what he was saying. I don't know why people, I must have saw some other Luke Fickell this week.
23: Yeah, no, he spoke in a bunch of different places, right? He was on TNT. He was on Big Ten Network. He was on with the local people. Like he spoke everywhere and he said a lot of the same things over and over again. And I think by the end of it, you just sound really, really confident when you keep on saying it over and over again.
14: Sure.
23: Apparently, I guess. I don't know.
14: I guess repetition does it for folks. To me, it's a lot of the same.
23: Yeah. Look, they talk about changes and how much stuff has changed in the last 9 months. The story would be if something hadn't changed, because you know what I mean? Like if you were that bad, didn't score a point in the month of October. Wasn't that, it was really bad. They didn't score a touchdown, I think, in the month of October. Maybe that was it until maybe it was the Oregon game. I don't know. They went a while without scoring points in the month of October, and November was better, but things needed to change. And I like a lot of the changes they made. I do like the quarterback room. I think Colton Joseph has a chance to be, you know, the second best guy behind Tanner Mordecai. That's not really saying something, because we didn't get to see Tyler Van Dyke and we didn't get to see Billy Everidge Jr. But, and I certainly do like Ryan Hopkins more than anything they've had at back or quarterback before. But let's just pump the brakes and wait and see what happens before we say everything's going to be different. I'm not saying it won't be. Just say there's no reason. There's just no reason right now to jump all in either.
14: So Justin Williams at The Athletic, who covered Fickell at Cincinnati, has this anecdote that Fickell shared. You know, we lost six games in a row, and in the middle of it all, McIntosh comes to me and says, hey, you in or you out? You know, do you want it? Basically makes it sound like Chris McIntosh offered him an escape, and Fickell said no. And a lot of Badgers fans really like that. Yeah, our guy's not giving up. He's not going anywhere. I was much more cynical on it. What was your reaction to that specific anecdote? There's more from that story I want to cover, but that specific thing.
23: Yeah, he couldn't really, the story is what it is. He couldn't really pin down when it happened. So I think that's an interesting part of it. Where was he going to go?
14: Yeah.
23: You know what I mean? Like, you were going to just quit on the team? Like, would he have shared that anecdote if, he said I could have a walkout, and I said that's what I want to do, and then it didn't actually happen. That's awesome that you're all in. You have 9 million reasons to be all in. And there, you have, and I know that's being cynical, right? Coaches aren't quitting, and Luke Fickell has not quit. I can't imagine he's quit anything in his life.
14: Exactly.
23: He is absolutely an absolute warrior when it comes to that type of stuff. I mean, he was a high level athlete, both wrestling and football. Guys that are that good and they don't necessarily have all the athletic ability in the world are not going to quit. They are guys that are going to put their nose to the grindstone and go. And that's what Luke Fickell has done. If you want to give him credit for anything, it's that he has continued to pour himself into it. And I think that, to me, that's where I would go with it. I mean, he's not walking away from that money, and he's not walking away from a job so people can just label him a quitter. Like, that's not him. That's Chris McIntosh. That's not Luke Fickell. Right. So that he wasn't going to walk away from it. He hasn't. And that's not the mindset I've ever gotten from Luke Fickell at all.
14: Did that anecdote change or further add to your opinion of Chris McIntosh now in hindsight as a Badgers GM? 80.
23: I mean, we saw him on Tuesday. Pretty much everybody asked him if he wanted to talk and said no to everybody. I know he had some like polite conversations with reporters just about stuff that was not related to Wisconsin. But does that anecdote, I mean, he was in, I mean, I don't want to say in bed with, I mean, they were in bed together, right? Like if Chris McIntosh was connected to Luke Fickell and Luke Fickell was connected to Chris McIntosh, and now Chris McIntosh has left Luke Fickell out on a buoy by himself. Mm-hmm. They were supposed to be together, and now Luke Fickell's there by himself, and because the other guy cut and ran and quit. So I don't know. The quitting is probably going to be very tough for me to ever look at Chris McIntosh differently than I do. I don't think Chris McIntosh is a bad guy. I don't, like, every interaction I've had with him, I don't think he's a bad guy, but I absolutely did think he quit on them. And I didn't think that was not the way he wanted to go out. And then a guy who was a two-time captain, a two-time Rose Bowl champion, will never be looked at like that again. He will always be the athletic director that did what happened to the football program, unless Luke Fickell turns it around, did what happened to the football program and then quit.
14: Zach Halpern is here, our sports director. That story also mentioned their payroll is around $25 million, and Fickell balked at that, and no one's going to confirm or deny that. But let's just assume it's somewhere around there, which is apparently about double what they've had in the past. Pulzine mentioned this, and I had never considered this. I'm glad he brought this up yesterday, and he said that him and Colton were workshopping this a little bit on their trip down to Chicago and back. Colton Joseph's making $2 million, right, or somewhere around there? Where is $23 million going? Help us get a general understanding of where $23 million goes when your best player makes two.
23: Yeah. We actually had this conversation. We talked about this as well.
14: I kind of assumed,
23: down in Chicago. Yeah. They brought it up. Again, they brought in 33 transfers. All of them got money. So whether you think they're getting $1 million or they're getting $500,000, and then you have the guys that you tried to retain, I think it adds up pretty quickly. Okay. I have not sat down and done that, but I also heard the number was bigger than that. So, I think the 25 is on the low end, of how much they spent, but yeah, it's to think that it's hard to spend $25 million on a roster with what, 85 scholarship guys?
0: I guess. Yeah.
23: I think is probably, again, I understand where they're coming from. Because they're coming from the idea of giving Colton Joseph that kind of money, and then the guys that you retain and Cooper Catalano and Mason Posa and maybe they're $1 million guys, right? And then you get they can get to like $6 million or $7 million. Like, who else is getting paid? Well, everyone's getting paid in some respect. Like, there's nobody that's not making anything on scholarship. So I think it adds up pretty quickly. But again, I did not sit down and try and do it. Maybe they did. I don't know.
14: It's a good time to be a college football player, Zach. That's all I know. It's a really good time to be a college football player. Elsewhere at Big Ten Media Days, what were the biggest stories? Was it Cignetti? Was it, you know, new coaches at Michigan, Penn State? What were the other stories outside of Wisconsin that everyone was interested in?
23: I mean, we got there and ran away. So we got there at 8 o'clock, eight o'clock, and we're gone by 3:30.
14: You McIntoshed out. Yes, I see.
23: Yeah, exactly. Kate and I were getting out of there after we did what we needed to do. So the big picture stuff was obviously the playoff, and also what is happening with this congressional bill and how the Big Ten is trying to maneuver its way to get what it wants, and the SEC what it wants, and the SEC threatening to pull away from the rest of the NCAA and just go it themselves, and the Big Ten probably could do the same. And I don't know. It's all a bunch of off the field stuff that just does not matter to me right now. Sure. Right? Like it's football season. Let's play football. And we've been listening to this in the entirety of the off season. It's like, we actually have football to talk about very soon here. And so that's what I would prefer to do. But the business of sports is never ending, especially college athletics.
14: So one thing on my list, I almost forgot, you mentioned the congressional thing. You guys talked with Luke Fickell, and someone asked about the 5-for-5 rule and how it specifically, I think, impacts a player like Ryan Hopkins, right? Guy who's clearly a stud and might have a future, but that future is in the future. And Fickell gave an answer basically saying, and if I'm paraphrasing, call me on it, because I'm not trying to paint Fickell in a bad light. I don't think I need to.
23: Can I just send you the audio for this? Why you don't know it?
14: Well, I don't.
23: I'm messing with you.
14: No, I know. But basically said, look, if you don't pop in the first 2 or 3 weeks, I have a hard time seeing you being a high level player in our program. And I just think that's absolutely insane. And so against what Wisconsin was and what I thought Luke Fickell was trying to bring back on some level to Wisconsin.
23: Yeah. So I think it's funny. I think it's funny because when I sent you the audio, I went back and listened to it. And I think there's a little bit of nuance to it, more so than I thought originally. Yeah. And that was, he was talking about guys going out and doing stuff on special teams. And he was saying, if you do not show your ability there and the ability to do your job, you're not going to be going to the wide receiver meetings. You're not going to be going to DB meetings. You're going to be going out on the field as part of special teams. And if you do not show an ability to do that and an ability to play at this level, then in these first two, three weeks, then are you ever going to be, do you have this in you to be a great player? And he said, I don't think you do. So I think there's a little bit of nuance, but it's also parsing what he said and maybe giving him more credit than maybe he deserves. I don't know. But when I went back and listened to it a little bit closer, that's what I got from that. But I do not like the idea that you're giving up on a guy 2 to 3 weeks in. If he's not a great blocker on special teams, if he doesn't do exactly what you need him to do, as the gunner on the punt team, like that seems a little, against what Wisconsin has been. But again, it's different. It's a different atmosphere than it was when Wisconsin was rolling.
14: Totally. So you need to adjust and you need to adapt, but I still don't think Wisconsin is, I still don't think they have the luxury to lose what's made them them. They need to adjust and adapt it. You say there's nuance. Can you please outline that nuance? Because I know you just gave me a recap of what he said, and the special teams thing is a part of it. The nuance was not made clear to me in that answer. Can you please very clearly describe the nuance you think I'm missing?
23: I didn't say you were missing anything. Oh. I was saying, I think I missed something originally, thinking that he was just saying, it wasn't specific to if you were not a great wide receiver 2 or 3 weeks in, if you don't show it right away, you're not worth anything. Or a defense back. He wasn't saying that. He was saying, if you do not show the capacity to be on special teams, if you can't show the capacity to go and do stuff at this low of a level of what we're asking you to do on special teams, run down or pick up a block or, you know, that type of stuff. And if you can't show any capacity for that, can you ever show a capacity to be a great player as a wide receiver or a defensive back or a linebacker or anything like that? I think that is maybe, I'm not saying that's what he's saying. I'm saying when he was specifically asked about it, when he was talking about this, he was saying, you're not going to be in DB meetings. You're not going to be in wide receiver meetings. You're going to be out on special teams, starting on special teams. If you can't do it here, are you ever going to be able to do it anywhere else?
14: So he was basically explaining that he believes special teams to be an effective sniff test with young players when they first arrive to camp. Okay.
23: Correct. That's when I listen back to it again, I can kind of see where he's coming from on that respect. I think it's worth another question for him for sure. And we get media days, we get Wisconsin media day on Wednesday. So I think that is a worthwhile follow-up, and someone, perhaps me, will ask it.
14: Boy. Well, we look forward to that. A couple Packers things. Zach Cowburn, our sports director, you were in Green Bay. Matthew Golden, can we talk about that? He's just a player I'm very interested in because he flashed big time in camp last year, didn't mean anything. So now I'm seeing highlights from camp. Oh, Matthew Golden, highlight play every day, which excites me. But damn it, that happened last year, too, and it didn't matter at all.
23: It didn't matter. I would also say, like, as a rookie, it's a little bit different when you're going out there and making a play every day. Just because some wide receivers hit the ground running. Matthew Golden did not. And I think we know for, there are some reasons behind that. I think the second year where you're feeling more comfortable and knowing what you're supposed to be doing, will get you on the field more to make those plays. And today he had a couple of them. I'm sure it's all over Twitter, but, Jordan Love went to him over the middle. There were three guys surrounded him. He put it up high, and Matthew Golden went up and got it for like a 15-yard grab. And then he had like a 40-yarder down the sideline where he just kind of floated to the sideline and was able to hold on to it. I think Keyshawn Nixon was in coverage. And I know people hear Keyshawn Nixon, and it's like, oh, of course he was open. But Keyshawn Nixon actually had a good day. The Matthew Golden, I do think he's primed for something big. And if I were to say through two practices of the three that I got to see, he was the most impressive offensive player. So, again, no pads. Doesn't really matter at this point until you put the pads on, but he certainly looks the part. And hopefully, if you're a Packers fan, he takes some of what happened in that playoff loss to the Bears and is able to use it moving forward.
14: Does Brandon Cisse look, just in the way he's on the field and the way he's interacting with people and coaches, does he look like a player who could contribute on some level this season?
23: He's going to have to, isn't he? I feel like he kind of has to. Keyshawn Nixon didn't take part that first day. Said it was a hamstring injury. I guess, people say it's not contract related. Seems like it was the shortest hamstring injury ever. Not to practice first day and then be full go the next two, but either way, right? Then Carrington Valentine and Benjamin St. Juice, and you have a guy in Bullard who's your slot. But I think there is going to be opportunities for Brandon Cisse, and he certainly looks the part. And he's, in talking to him on Tuesday or on Wednesday, he certainly sounds very mature. But it's cornerback, man. And good things and bad things are going to happen, and we'll see how he goes up and down the flows, because you have to have like an irrational sense. You have to have an irrational confidence in yourself. And I think we'll see if he has that, because cornerback, more so than anywhere else, cornerback is that position, because you're going to get beat probably three or four straight times, and you have to win the fifth one.
14: It's all starting up, Zach, between the Packers. The pads go on for the Badgers next week. Very exciting. We look forward to your coverage on the camp and on all of our programs. Thank you so much for this extended interview. Appreciate your time.

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0: BetMGM tonight here on Westwood One Sports. I'm Pat Boyle. 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And we are brought to you by BetMGM. 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You could watch the show live on Twitter at BetMGM tonight. 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Phone number to join the show. You can call, you can text 310-840-4910. A lot of football in the first hour after the comments from Liam Cohen yesterday about it's easy to motivate his players because nobody talks about the Jaguars. Meanwhile, he goes to the NFL website and sees Caleb Williams all over the place. Ben Johnson caught wind of that. He responded, said, yeah, well, we're the number one regression candidate. So yada, yada, yada. Nice little, just subtle, little subtle barbs thrown at one another. Nothing too crazy. It's only July, but that got me and Kate debating, which team do you trust more out of the Jaguars and Bears? And then as a larger discussion, out of the five division winners this year or last year that are prime candidates for regression, the Jaguars, the Bears, the Patriots, the Broncos, and the Eagles, which of those teams do you think missed the playoffs? Which of those teams do you think regress? 310-840-4910. We also just went streaking, so a lot of fun in the first hour in case you're just joining us. We've got Big Ten Media Days going on this week, Kate, and Kurt Cignetti. I mean, if there's anybody, like, could you have turned yourself into any larger of a living legend than what Kurt Cignetti did last year and really the last 2 years with the Indiana Hoosiers? So, I mean, he's got free reign, honestly, to say whatever the hell he wants. He could talk all the bleep he wants, and that's the position you're in right now. And we know he's a psycho, so we know he's not afraid of it anyway, no matter how, speaking of regression, no matter how much you think Indiana is going to be a challenger for the college football national championship. Our friends at BetMGM seem to think they're a contender again. They are fourth on the odds list, but how about Kurt Cignetti calling out the SEC? Take a listen to this. This is Indiana head coach Kurt Cignetti taking some shots at maybe the SEC being overrated.
1: The Big Ten is the best league in football, and a lot of really good football teams. It's hard to win on the road. Very physical football teams, very well coached. It definitely prepares you for the playoffs. There's no doubt about it. The numbers speak for themselves. I mean, we don't run a hype machine up here in the Midwest. We believe everything's earned, not given. And when we fall short, we say we fell short. We don't cry a river, whine, and complain. All right? And that's why we're the best.
2: Coach Cignetti, thank you so much for your time.
1: Thank you.
0: Wow. How about that? We're not a hype machine. We don't cry a river when we lose. I mean, my gosh. Kate, there is taking some shots, and then there is taking out the whole freaking blowtorch at the entire SEC, and that is what Kurt Cignetti did at Big Ten Media Days. What did you think of those comments from the psycho that is Kurt Cignetti?
3: Well, Pat, I mean, this goes back to our very first segment opening the show here tonight of coaches taking jabs at each other. Like, this is sports at its very finest. We had Liam Cohen taking shots at the Bears, Ben Johnson responding to Liam Cohen, and now we have Kurt Cignetti going after the SEC. I mean, he's not wrong, and I love just how candid Kurt Cignetti is. I think it's one of the things that makes him such a good head coach, and you could say the same thing about Ben Johnson and Liam Cohen as well. I mean, they're on the up and up in terms of their coaching tenures as well, so I love it. I love the fact that he called out the SEC, because forever the Big Ten has been the little brother of the SEC, and I think that narrative kind of needs to change, especially based on the last three national champions. You've had three Big Ten teams win national titles in the last three seasons, not including Michigan in basketball this year. So, like, yeah, this is kind of the Big Ten's time to shine. And I think it's fair that Kurt Cignetti kind of calls that out and heightens it a little bit.
0: Yeah, and look, I mean, you mentioned it. The last three national champions, Indiana, Ohio State, Michigan. That's enough of an argument alone there. But you know, again, I feel like every year it's, oh, the SEC, the SEC, right? Best conference in football, without a doubt. Look at all these teams. You put Auburn, you put Ole Miss in a different conference, and they're winning it no matter what. And yet, Big Ten is pretty damn stacked. Now, the Big Ten might be a little bit more top-heavy than the SEC. I would agree, Kate, that even now, based off the last year results, the last 2-3 years with the NIL and transfer portal, you know, changing how college football, the landscape dramatically, I still think the SEC from top to bottom overall has better teams. That doesn't mean it's a better conference. That doesn't mean it's a better conference. It is a blowtorch that Kurt Cignetti took out, but he's not wrong. You got the titles to prove it. And look at the field. Look at the college football playoff field from a year ago. And for those of you that forgot here, I'll quickly bring it back up here. Again, Indiana, Big Ten. Oregon, Big Ten. There's two for you. And I think that's all they got in last year, right, Kate, if I'm not mistaken? Indiana, Oregon? Oh, no. Ohio State, three.
3: Yeah, Penn State, not. Usually Penn State's fourth, and Penn State was not in last year,
0: yep.
3: If I'm recalling.
0: Brutal year for Penn State. So there you go. Three from the Big Ten. How about the SEC? You had Georgia's one, Ole Miss, two, Alabama, three, Oklahoma, four.
3: Which questions on whether Alabama should have been in.
0: Yep. And Texas A&M, five. So you had five, and out of those teams, again, A&M got bounced by Miami, an ACC team, in the first round. Bama was getting crushed by Oklahoma, then blasted them. Then Indiana blew the doors off of them. And Ole Miss beats Georgia and then gets beat by Miami. And Alabama, like we said, got crushed. So that those semifinals last year was Oregon, Indiana, Big Ten versus Big Ten, Ole Miss versus Miami, SEC versus ACC. And there you have it. I think just off of that, based off the three champions from the past 3 years, and based off the fact that both of these conferences have had major expansion, right? Which, I mean, look, it's annoying that this is the landscape that we deal with college football, but also Oregon coming over from the Pac-12, Washington joining the Big Ten as well, UCLA and USC, versus the teams that the SEC have recently added, which is most notably Oklahoma and Texas. I still think the Big Ten is the best conference in football. And let's take a look here at the BetMGM odds to win the national championship. Three out of the first five teams are from the Big Ten.

0: sure that that target is visible to everybody in the rest of the world.
1: Well, and Pat, I think it's worth noting too that the last three national championships, all coming from the Big Ten that we said, they're all different teams. Like for a while in the SEC, it was Alabama forever. It was then Georgia. It was a little bit of Alabama again. Like the parity within the SEC hasn't been quite as great, even though I would agree with you, the Big Ten is much more top heavy, whereas the SEC is kind of throughout maybe a little bit more balanced. But still, when it comes to winning titles, there's only a couple schools that have really been the, you know, the bread and butter of the SEC in terms of title contention. Yeah, you could throw an LSU in there in during the Burrow years and stuff. But I mean, it's been Georgia and Alabama in terms of titles, whereas you have Michigan, Ohio State, and then Indiana out of seemingly nowhere. Like, I think that's something worth noting as well.
0: Yeah. Yeah, absolutely. And Kurt Cignetti, I mean, he had this thing prepared. He absolutely had this thing prepared, that statement for sure, and he had some facts to back it up. Not only the facts that you and I have presented, and I know bowl games aren't everything, but the Big Ten last year, 11-5 in bowl games. The SEC, 4-10. The Big Ten, 8-2 against the SEC in head-to-head games. And then, of course, the three straight national championships won by the Big Ten. Which, by the way, Kate, there hasn't even been an SEC team in the national championship, let alone that have won it. Last time an SEC team was in the national title game was Georgia when they crushed TCU. We haven't had an SEC team in the title game in the last 3 years. So yeah, and like you said, a lot of it's been Alabama and Georgia. Texas haven't carried their weight just yet. They were supposed to. They were the number one team in the country going into last year. They didn't hold their weight. They went to the semifinals 2 years ago and got beaten thoroughly by Ohio State. And yeah, Alabama, once since Nick Saban's been gone, they haven't been the Alabama of old. Georgia's there every year, but they have not been that dominant powerhouse team that they were just a couple of years ago. So yeah, the SEC might have overall more depth, but I find nothing wrong with what Kurt Cignetti said, by the way. And Zach Kroll is putting some key Big Ten games in the schedule in our show chat right here. Ohio's October 17th, Ohio State versus Indiana. That is going to be an incredible rematch from the Big Ten title game a year ago. September 12th, you'll get your first taste almost right away. Rematch from a year ago, Ohio State at Texas. And also on that same day, you've got Oklahoma at Michigan. And then an all Big Ten affair, November 7th, Oregon at Ohio State. Ohio State's got one of the toughest schedules in the entire country, but I think as we move closer and closer to an even expanded, more expanded college football playoff, Kate, and Tony Petitti is going to argue for more and more Big Ten teams in the college football playoff, and whether they want to do the 24-team field or the 16-team field, and the SEC commissioner, Greg Sankey, also, they've got to try to come to an agreement, and they're going to tout their conference's strengths and why their conference is the best and whatnot, and oh, we've got more teams. Yeah, again, the thing that matters most, championships, championship appearances, the Big Ten has been blowing the SEC out of the water.
1: Yeah, I didn't even recall, I mean, good point by you that the SEC hasn't even made it to a title game. Like, that's huge in and of itself. And then I also think, like, part of Kurt Cignetti at Media Day, what he was talking about his answers was the fact that the Big Ten plays 9 conference games and the SEC plays 8 and then schedules a bunch of group of 5 games. So yeah, the SEC schedule in terms of conference play, those teams beat up on each other quite a bit because of the more balanced conference that we've talked about, but you're still playing one less conference game and you're playing group of 5 and SEC team or SEC FCS teams in those non-conference games that the SEC schedules. So that was also a point that Cignetti was trying to make in terms of, okay, the Big Ten is a little bit more legit. Is certainly not the right word. The SEC is a legit football conference that's been well established. But just the fact that there's a little bit difference in terms of the schedule and the quality of teams that are scheduled between the Big Ten and the SEC in that non-conference slate.
0: Yeah, and how about you got some other coaches chipping in as well. Brett Bielema said about the SEC, they want to live in 2005 forever.

0: Cignetti also said, quote, Missouri and Tennessee didn't beat a team with a winning record. South Carolina, look at the numbers. Big Ten, yep. SEC, every number that means anything is at least 2-1 in favor of the Big Ten world. Numbers don't lie. And you know what? People know. Wow. So you got to love this. This is great. I mean, this is going to create some incredible intensity, headlines before games, trash talk. I mean, love it. I'm not so excited or happy, Kate, about the current state of college football, let alone college athletics as a whole. But we get some of the best coaches in the world and the reigning national champions and the top contenders in college football, you know, basically taking the flamethrower and spreading the flames here in July. I think it's going to make for a lot of exciting headlines for those top games, as much as they might not matter anymore, right? Because it used to, you had two losses. You're basically done. You're not making the college football playoff, and you lose one. You lose a top five battle. You lose a game between two top 10 teams in week one or week two. And all of a sudden you got to win out the rest of the way. It's not that way anymore. You know, you're afforded two losses, and hell, we've seen it this year. Some teams even get afforded three losses. So the games themselves on a week to week basis don't mean as much as they used to. But I mean,
1: but maybe
0: for
1: this
0: now,
1: makes them mean not in terms of the college football playoff or winning a title, but maybe this makes them mean just a little bit more in terms of the back and forth between them. Like we highlighted the Bears and the Jaguars play what, week 13. People are going to be looking at that game because of the back and forth between Ben Johnson and Liam Cohen. People are going to be circling these Big Ten SEC games throughout, whether that's September 12th with Ohio State and Texas, others throughout the year because of the back and forth now or the calling out of Cignetti and the SEC. Because it used to be like kind of the other way around, where it was the SEC was the big dog and the Big Ten was the small puppy. And I feel like even if whether or not you think that that's flip-flopped, the public, the college football fans, they're going to want to get in on all this drama and this conversation as well. And so some of these games are going to be, you know, maybe you have every single game day network type deal at all of these games this upcoming season for these big time matchups, just based on offseason comments and whatnot.
0: Yeah, and you know, and I love it too, for all this SEC versus Big Ten talk this year, Kate, it's going to end up being Notre Dame, my Notre Dame Fighting Irish, that win the national championships. Right. How about that?
1: Yep, exactly. Yeah, Notre Dame's just going to cruise right in. They're not talking. No one's talking about, well, people talk about Notre Dame all the time, but they're
0: People talk about Notre Dame, for sure.
1: Yeah,
0: for sure.
1: Yeah.
0: I've already seen the, oh, is it that part in the Notre Dame the Notre Dame coping process where it's this part of the cycle. Oh, it's revenge tour. Then it's lose, you know, week one or week two to an inferior opponent. And then, you know, battle back, barely make the college football playoff. Last year they missed it, which was an absolute botch job by the committee. No, yeah, there's a lot of talk. There's a lot of talk about Notre Dame. But hey, I'm glad that Kurt Cignetti and the SEC and the Big Ten are throwing the loudest shots here, because that's going to make, it makes Notre Dame that much, I guess, that much less of a target. Marcus Freeman and the Irish can just go to work. And they've got they're second on the odds list, by the way. Ohio State is the favorite to win the Natty at 6-1. Notre Dame right behind them at plus 650. So I'm fired up for the Irish this year, Kate. Where are you, college football? Do you have a team?
1: Yeah, the Iowa Hawkeyes, Pat. The Iowa Hawkeyes. Every year we win 8 games. Best 8 wins, you'll see. Defense only. We like to punt. We like to kick. We like to run the ball.
0: You guys
1: That's
0: do love
1: all
0: to punt.
1: We like to do. Yep.
0: You guys do love to punt. I mean, just get yourself an offense. Just score some points, please.
1: You know, Pat,
0: looking at the Iowa schedule. Looking at the Iowa schedule, it is not easy. You guys got to play Michigan, Ohio State back to back weeks. I mean, yikes.
1: And then go to Washington. Like, Washington's a decent team, but going to Washington is that much harder. Iowa does
0: not
1: fare well on the West Coast. Yep. And then you're at Minnesota. Yeah, it's not going to be, I mean, they could still win 8 games, but it's not going to be, easy that middle of the season stretch. Iowa State's going to, you would think, take a step back this year just because Campbell took half the team with him to Penn State. And so, I mean, there's a ton of new faces there. NIU, let's hope they don't pull an upset like they did against Notre Dame. That would be a disaster. So, I mean, Pat, it's like we're just middle of the road every year, and that's what you have to come to expect. And as long as your expectations are you know, tempered, you're good. It's okay.
0: Well, I mean, last year was supposed to be different. And, I mean, you lost all four losses were one-score games. I mean, that Iowa State loss in week two was a heart crusher. You had Indiana on the ropes, had Oregon on the ropes. I mean, again, if you could just score 20 points, that's all you need. 20, just score 20.
1: Yeah, you would think that would then do it. And it probably would do it. But you bring in the best quarterback that Iowa has had in a very long time and still can't get the job done. It is rough, Pat. It's rough.
0: That's right.
1: But hey, at least the defense will be good. Who's your team?
0: The defense is always good. Defense and the special teams. Mm-hmm. It's Iowa football, baby. 310-840-4910. We will take a short break. We'll take your calls, your texts. Where do you lie on the SEC versus Big Ten debate? Do you agree with Kurt Cignetti? Is the Big Ten squarely, firmly the best conference in all of college football? Or do you still think the SEC is going to have its say this year? Which is the better conference? What'd you think of Kurt Cignetti's comments? 310-840-4910. We want to hear from you. When we come back, we'll get your calls and your texts. We'll also pivot. We've got predictions from Jeff Passan on where the top players at the trade deadline will land. We'll weigh in. We'll debate. We'll have some other. We'll have our own predictions because I got some spicy ones as the trade deadline is 3 days away, less than 72 hours. And we might have that big Tarek Skubal bombshell. 310-840-4910. She's Kate Constable. I'm Pat Boyle. This is BetMGM Tonight on Westwood One Sports.
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10: Here's your 96.7 FM, 1670 AM, The Zone weatherology forecast. Lows level off around 63 tonight under overcast skies with thunderstorms likely. East winds 10 to 20 miles an hour. Cloudy skies expected again tomorrow. Rain showers likely. Highs level off around 74. Lows dip down to about 62. Tomorrow night, partly cloudy skies. Currently, 63. I'm Staff Meteorologist Megan Mulford on The Zone.
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1: Welcome on back, BetMGM Tonight, Westwood One Sports. I'm Pat Boyle. She's Kate Constable, filling in for Brad Evans. And the phone number to join is 310-840-4910. That's 310-840-4910. Before we get to MLB trade deadline, all the buzz and all the rumors, all the predictions you need to know, going into the weekend, the final weekend before the trade deadline, and maybe the final weekend before the final trade deadline before a lockout. Because who the hell knows what's going to happen this offseason. Before we get to that, let's get you a couple of scores real quick. First, the one that went final. Kate, my Cubbies, your Cubbies couldn't touch my Yankees. Yeah. A little 2-0 shutout on an early Friday afternoon. Get in and get out. How you doing? See you later. What happened? What happened to MVP? A little 0-for-4, couldn't touch Will Warren or the Yankees pen. You hate to see it.
2: Yeah, you do hate to see it, Pat. I mean, it was a fairly uneventful game throughout, only 2 runs. It was a really fast game as well. Like, not many guys on base, not many hits throughout. But yeah, I mean, Yankees scored. Cubs didn't. It's as simple as that. We got you again tomorrow and the next day, Pat. So don't get too high too quick.
1: Oh, well, I mean, how could I not be? The Yankees are rolling out a double A lineup basically every day, and they're still winning ball games left and right. So I'm feeling myself. The Yankees are going to catch the Rays this weekend. You watch. Yankees are going to be in first place in the AL East. They're 3 games back because the Rays also do not lose, but it's all right. They'll catch them. They're going to sweep your Cubbies.
2: What moves are the Yankees making before the deadline then? If they're going to be in the postseason, how are we improving our triple A lineup?
1: We'll get there in 1 second. I just want to give some other updates here. Pirates and the Reds, 3 apiece. 2 teams that are more likely, I think, to be sellers than anything at this point. Hunter Green may be making his final start as a Red. That's why I wanted to mention that, because there was a big report yesterday from Ken Rosenthal that the Reds, not only are they open to trading away the expiring contracts of Eugenio Suarez and Brady Singer, one of their other starting pitchers, but they're also, they're getting a lot of calls on the flamethrower Hunter Green, who has got, he's under control through 2028 with a team option for 2029. Now, again, Hunter Green right now is, I guess you would say, damaged goods. His ERA is over 7. He's got an ERA of 7.06. Then again, he started the year hurt. He's only made 4 starts, so it's a very small sample size. The past 2 years, his ERA has been under 3. He's been really damn good. So Hunter Green all of a sudden became a really hot commodity, and I was going to check to see if he got scratched from his start tonight, Kate, but he did not. And he's not been great. 4 innings, 5 hits, 3 runs allowed. Does have 3 strikeouts. The Reds actually just took a 2-run lead on a Sal Stewart 2-run bomb as they are getting after Paul Skenes. How about that? Skenes versus Hunter Green. And we've already got 8 runs in the bottom of the 4th. Paul Skenes getting touched up again, Kate. Just gave up that 2-run bomb. He's given up 5 earned runs through 3 1/3. His ERA is almost going to touch 4 heading into August. I mean, there is regression. And then there is the brutal season that Paul Skenes is having.
2: Yeah, I mean, 4 is not a good ERA, but there are a lot of pitchers that touch 4. 4 for Paul Skenes is a different conversation, because he should not be anywhere near that based on his 2 previous seasons and his time in the majors. Like, this is, you want to talk about regression, and Paul Skenes is kind of the perfect example of it right now, because it seems like, I mean, everyone's kind of been able to hit him this year. Like, there isn't a team really that he's totally shut out. I don't think this is necessarily like the league's figured out Paul Skenes, but I think he's just having a really poor season.
1: Well, I'm worried about his long-term health. I mean, the fastball velo has consistently been going down for the last 12 months to the point where this year in a couple of starts, I mean, he's hitting like 94, 95. That's probably been the most concerning. It's the fastball velo. He's not blowing 98, 99, 100 on his fastballs anymore. So all of a sudden, you become much more hittable. Welcome to my world, Kate, because I only threw 85. So I was, imagine if I threw 99, how untouchable I would have been, but I only threw 85. So you had a lot of time to react to that fastball. You got a lot more time to react to 95 versus 99. Anyway, Phillies and the O's, 2-2 in Baltimore. Interesting to see what Philadelphia does this weekend. They could always use more bullpen help. It's always their biggest weakness in October. Baltimore, we had an Orioles fan call. I think it was Rashawn in Baltimore call a couple of days ago, hoping that they were going to be buyers. I wouldn't count on it. I know there's talks of them maybe trading Adley Rutschman. I know he's hurt right now. And then also maybe trading Jackson Holliday, who's in the lineup tonight. So that's something to look out for. But Pete Alonso went boom in the first inning, a two-run bomb. And so that's 2-2 between the O's and the Phillies. And then, Kate, the other team that you're very familiar with, the White Sox, still top that AL Central, lead the Rays 2-0. AL Central versus the AL East leaders at the Trop. Go White Sox, please. Help the Yankees catch the Rays. And Chicago got home runs in the first inning from Miguel Vargas and then a home run in the second from Andrew Benintendi. How aggressive do you think the White Sox will be over the next 3 days, Kate?
2: I mean, I don't know, Pat, because the White Sox have not been in this type of position since 2005, like a very exactly. long time. So I would love to lean on previous history and say this is how the White Sox will approach this trade deadline because, you know, when they've been in contention in years past, they're a little bit more aggressive, XYZ. I have no idea. I don't know if they have any idea. I mean, I know the front office has a plan, but like this is all uncharted territory across the board for this fan base, this organization. I think they should be somewhat aggressive, but I don't think you go all in and, you know, give up, you know, your top prospects for someone who could maybe help you win a couple games. I mean, they're third in the league. Are they a World Series contender? I think that's the question you have to ask. And I mean, my answer would be no, but I also didn't think that they were going to be winning the division and third overall in the AL at the trade deadline. So back to my original answer, I have no idea.
1: Yeah, I don't know if anybody has any idea. You're right. It's like we're supposed to be buyers. Really? Yeah. We don't know how to do this.
2: How does this work?
1: I don't know how to do this thing.
2: What does being a buyer mean? Yeah.
1: Yeah, I can't even spell buyer. All right. Anyway, so let's talk about some of the top names. And the top of the top that's going to depend on what the hell else happens with other teams acquiring starting pitchers is who is able to procure the services of Tarek Skubal. Jeff Passan in the last couple of days says it feels like it's inevitable. The Tigers are going to trade Tarek Skubal. It's not a matter of if, it's a matter of when and to who. And Passan said that a lot of folks, you know, other reporters, insiders in the industry feel like it's inevitable that he's going to the Dodgers. And Kate, I just got to say, please, can the Braves or the Brewers or my Yankees please step up and save baseball, save us? Because if Tarek Skubal goes to the Dodgers, I think you can honestly lock up a three-peat for LA. I can't watch another Dodgers parade in November. I can't see it happen. I can't. Somebody's got to go all in. I don't care if he's a rental. I don't care if he'll give you zero assurance that he'll sign with you in the offseason. You got to make a swing for it. You got to. You have to. And I saw that David Schoenfield wrote an article today. He actually predicted that the Tigers are going to trade Skubal to the Atlanta Braves. To the Atlanta Braves. I mean, please, anybody but the Dodgers. Kate, do you have any faith that it will be anybody outside of the Dodgers? Or do you think Skubal's going to LA and they're just going to be the most hated team in this entire, since the Yankees, since the evil empire Yankees?
2: Well, Pat, you use the word you can lock up a three-peat. I think you can lock up next season in Major League Baseball if Skubal goes to the Dodgers, because that's going to only strengthen the argument that the owners have for it's a salary cap, all of that stuff, because, yeah, the Dodgers are going to go on to win again. They're going to three-peat if Skubal, like that rotation is going to be nearly untouchable in October. So I think there are bigger ramifications if Skubal goes to the Dodgers than just winning another World Series. So I'm with you. I hope someone else steps up. The Braves was a kind of a curveball that Jeff Passan in that article. I hadn't heard a whole lot of talk about the Atlanta Braves being all that interested or being one of the front runners for Skubal. It was more of the Brewers and the Cubs. I don't think the Cubs will, you know, pony up what it's going to take to get Skubal. I thought the Brewers were maybe the more realistic option, but I mean, I don't care if it's the Braves, if it's the Cubs or Yankees, I'm with you. I just think if he goes to the Dodgers, that's going to be a problem beyond just them on their path to winning another World Series.
1: And I did see a report, by the way. This is where my mind went. I was like, "Who this is? This is AI. This is like a fake. Like I'm getting sentelled." I saw it on MLB.com, and I was like, "Who slipped this in there?" When there was an article, there was a report that the Brewers would be willing to pay Tarek Skubal. Now, when I saw that, I said, "Well, hold on, the Brewers are going to dish out a $400 million contract like immediately upon trading for Tarek Skubal. Like that's going to be their promise." That like when he gets there, like, hey, we want to immediately negotiate with you for a long-term contract. And then I read the article and it was the Brewers would be willing to pay the rest of his $32 million that whatever he's owed from his $32 million this season. I was like, that makes more sense. Right.
2: Because I guess
1: with baseball, Kate, like you can, and I guess this is honestly any sport, right? But it's within the CBA that you can, the negotiations of the trade. With the Tigers is, hey, who's, are you going to pay the rest of his salary or are we paying the rest of it? So mm-hmm. I guess the Brewers had said to the Tigers, hey, we'll take on whatever he's owed for the rest of the season, which is, I mean, there's what, like 40, 35% of the season left. So probably somewhere around $12 million. I mean, yeah, that's a no freaking brainer. That, and then it's, will the Brewers offer up their top prospect? Because that's kind of been the starting point. That's been the starting point for any Skubal trade. The Tigers want the number one prospect from the opposing team. The Atlanta Braves, they've got the best pitching prospect in Cam Caminiti. I don't know if that's Ken's son. Cam Caminiti, what a name. Let's see, who was it? Yeah, so the Braves have Cam Caminiti. That's the best pitching prospect. And look, I like you said, you don't think the Cubs will pony up. I know the Yankees won't offer George Lombard. That's their shortstop of the future. Probably the big league shortstop, starting shortstop for the Yankees next year. That's what it would take to get Tarek Skubal. And I think the Yankees are out. Maybe they'll offer him $400 million in the offseason, depending on if there's a salary cap or not. But I feel like it's Braves, Brewers, or Dodgers, if we're being realistic. And I still feel like it's the Dodgers, but I'm hoping that it is the Brewers. Or that it is the Braves, because, man, we got to have somebody take out L.A. this year, Kate.
2: What about the Rays? I mean, if you add him to that rotation of Rasmussen and McClanahan, like that would be a pretty dangerous rotation. Why isn't Tampa being talked about quite as much? Are they not? And this is, Pat, this is, I mean, historically, I don't know what the Rays have done deadline wise, like, are they one of the more aggressive teams? Because I haven't heard them talk about the Skubal sweepstakes quite as much. Like, maybe they make some moves, but why aren't they more aggressive in going after Skubal?
1: Yeah, honestly, they've been very quiet, in my opinion. They've been very quiet. Eric Neander, who's their president, I have not heard a lot. And so maybe they're just operating in the dark. Maybe they're just waiting to just throw a treasure chest of prospects at the Tigers this weekend and grab them, and maybe the Rays do come out of nowhere. That would kind of suck for me as somebody that, you know, does some work for the Yankees and a Yankees fan, but I guess it would be better than the Dodgers. So yeah, that maybe it is the Rays. Because again, we're just talking about a rental here. We're talking about 3 months, 2 months of the regular season, plus assuming you're in October, you're playing October baseball, 3 months of Tarek Skubal. And again, whatever he's left, whatever he's owed on the contract from the Tigers, if you're willing to pay it, it's at most $12 to $15 million. It should be up for grabs, and that's why I guess it's all these teams are reluctant. I mean, you don't want to give up your number one prospect unless you're the Dodgers, because then you're like, screw it, we're the Dodgers anyway. We'll just get Skubal in the offseason, and we'll pay him, and that'll replace whatever top pitching prospect we give up. I don't know. I feel like if you're in first place right now, the Dodgers, they look wounded. I mean, they are wounded. They're winning games, like they're going to win probably close to 100 games again. But with the status of Ohtani, with his knee inflammation and the bicep now, and we don't know when the hell he's going to pitch again. If he doesn't pitch in October, and he might not even be healthy in October, and there's other injuries, you know, Glass now, Snell, I just feel like we've got to, other GMs right now have to remove the shroud of invincibility that we've put on the Dodgers and be like, yeah, we get Scooble, we can win the World Series. Like, I get it. It's your top prospect, but man, I feel like these other teams that aren't LA, they've got to take a freaking swing at this thing.
2: Do you think there's any truth in if the Dodgers get Ohtani that maybe Ohtani's not going to come back and pitch? Like, maybe they're not replacing Ohtani, but they know that Ohtani's injury is more significant than maybe they're leading on, so they want to have Scooble for this postseason?
1: Yeah. I mean, again, I think if they get him, then that could be an indirect answer to that for sure. And I think, and I wonder if we see any other pitchers get traded before Scooble, and if that signals that if it's a team that's a World Series contender, like the Braves, Brewers, Yankees, Rays, Phillies, Cubs, and they trade for a pitcher not named Scooble, I think that would basically signal they're not getting Scooble because they've already gotten their plan B. For example, where does Reed Detmers go? A lot of chatter about him. Angel, very easy for him to go to the Dodgers. That's one I've heard a lot. Freddie Peralta got scratched from his start tonight from the Mets. He's getting traded. That's a certainty. He's talking about it before his last start. He goes, yeah, you know, and I am probably going to get traded. It's like, oh, wow. Okay. No, thanks for the honesty. You've been absolutely terrible this year, but watch, Freddie Peralta will go back. Freddie Peralta will go somewhere. Eventually he goes back to the Brewers. Imagine the Brewers just grab him back. I've seen that rumor. That was the one prediction, I think, from Passan. He actually had Freddie Peralta going back to the Brewers. So where Freddie Peralta goes, because he's almost certainly getting traded. He got scratched from the start tonight. Kevin Gausman, with how bad the Blue Jays have been this year, they're basically on the verge of giving up hope. And then all the top relievers. Do we see Mason Miller? Honestly, if I'm the Dodgers, imagine if they grab Tarek Skubal and Mason Miller, Kate. Oh, my God.
2: Yeah, I mean, that would be just game over. Like, let's just all pack up and go home right now.
1: Start the lockout right now.
2: Yep.
1: Lockout the season on August 5th. See ya.
2: Essentially. I think that's essentially what you're looking at.
1: Yeah. So keep an eye on if any pitchers not named Skubal, starting pitchers, get dealt here in the next 24 hours. That might be a signal from that team that they are not getting Tarek Skubal. 310-840-4910 is the number to join the show. She's Kate Constable. I'm Pat Boyle. We'll be back with your calls and your texts and more right here on BetMGM tonight.
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12: Well, it's day three of training camp up in Green Bay as the Packers are back on the field. That includes running back Marshawn Lloyd. The former third-round pick has struggled mightily to get and stay on the field due to injuries in his first two seasons, but he thinks he's passed those hurdles, now focused on finding a role in the offense.
13: Honestly, I do know that, you know, I can be a good, you know, help to the team, and I know what I'm able to do and how they what they think of me. I think I can really do something really special. So I'm excited. As far as like the RB2 and, you know, what position, like, I'm not really thinking about where I'm going to be at, but I just know that I'm going to be on the field somehow, and wherever they want me to be, if it's anywhere, I'm ready to go.
12: Packers will get tomorrow off before getting back on the field on Sunday. The annual family night next Friday night inside Lambeau Field. Preseason opener 2 weeks from today in Pittsburgh against Mike McCarthy, Aaron Rodgers, and the Steelers. Turning to the Badgers, they're under a week to go before fall camp gets going for them due to some conflicts down in their normal preseason camp location, Platteville. Coach Luke Fickell going to be keeping his team in Madison for camp. They open the season September 6th against Notre Dame at Lambeau Field. They've already been installed as 20.5-point underdogs.
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12: Well, after day off, the Brewers can be back in action tonight as they open a series against the Angels in Anaheim. Milwaukee lost 2-3 in San Francisco, so they'll be looking to get back on track. Shane Drohan on the mound for the crew. LA sends Ryan Johnson. First pitch is at 8:38. With this Wisconsin Sports Zone Network update, I'm Zach Kyle Prin.
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0: continues now.
1: Wow, I've never heard this song. I know that was the Welcome Back Kotter theme song, which, by the way, I don't know, Kate, if you've ever watched that show. I never did, but that's a great song. And then this little remix. This is by, what is this, by Mase? M-A-S-E? That's what Lee says. Yeah, Welcome Back by Mase. This is from 2004?
2: Wow. Oh, that makes me feel real old, Pat.
1: Sorry, Kate. Yeah, welcome back. BetMGM tonight, Westwood One Sports. She's Kate Cosmo. I'm Pat Boyle. Did you ever watch the show Welcome Back, Kotter? Because I never did. I heard it was a favorite in like the 80s and the 90s, right?
2: Back. No, I have not ever seen that. Doesn't even ring a bell, Pat.
1: Oh, yeah, because you know why? Aired on ABC from 1975 to 1979. Kate, you were definitely nowhere close to being born then.
2: No, I was not born then. So, yeah, no, it does not ring a bell. But oh, well, how do you know about Welcome Back, Kotter?
1: I've heard people reference it before, like teachers. And I feel like every time I heard it, I'm like, yeah, some stupid show that old people watch. And I just never bothered. I don't know. I feel like it was a big show, though, in the 70s.
2: John Travolta is in it, looks like. Honestly, I don't really recognize. Again, my pop culture is awful. You don't really recognize a whole lot of the actor, actresses that were in it. Huh. Interesting. Gabe Kaplan.
1: That sounds like that's I just think of Gabe Kapler when I hear that. I think of Emily Kaplan, and I think of Gabe Kapler had a child, and it was Gabe Kaplan.
2: Gabe Kapler. Yeah.
1: Anyway, looking for bigger potential payouts? 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BetMGM it. All right, really quick. We only got about 2 minutes, I'm hoping we get more details and more clarity on where this is headed in the near future, Kate, after Tony Romo got himself arrested for a DWI earlier in the week, and we saw the body cam footage and whatnot, or I guess the official arrest was suspicion of driving under the influence. I guess it wasn't an official DWI. I don't want to get the words mixed up, but either way, you probably heard the story by now. CBS Sports has placed Tony Romo on leave, quote, until further notice following his arrest last week. Three citations from the Milwaukee County Sheriff's Office following the July 23rd traffic stop. And what do you think? Is Tony Romo going to get fired here? Or is this just kind of a suspension and he's going to be back for week one? Because the NFL or CBS announced that Jim Nantz can be partnered up with J.J. Watt. I feel like this might be permanent here.
2: Well, first of all, happy birthday to Gabe Kapler. It's his birthday is today. Tony Romo, on that note, I know, right? My concern wouldn't necessarily be Romo coming back to CBS, but it would be that the pairing with J.J. Watt works so well that they keep Watt in his spot. So, like, that's the risk that I think Tony Romo has more so than the arrest really derailing his career completely.
1: Okay. And obviously, we know that he received that gigantic contract after year one of being an analyst, and like, I think it's fair to say he has not been as great as he was when he was in year one, predicting like every single play call. Maybe perhaps CBS was looking for the ammo to get maybe some cause to get out of that contract. I mean, I don't know.
2: If they want out of the contract, this is their time to do it because I'm sure there's a clause in there that this would allow them to back out of some sort.
1: Yeah, it's tough. It's tough. And look, I mean, again, I saw the body cam footage. We'll leave it at that because we got to get to break. Just, I'm not so sure if this should cost somebody their job. But then again, don't get arrested in the first place, I guess. 310-840-4910. More football when we come back here on BetMGM tonight.
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12: 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The NL MVP is essentially now a coin flip between Shohei and Pete Crow Armstrong, a stunning development over the past few weeks, considering PCA was 30-1 a month ago. And his two-run bomb in extras last night only strengthened his case. Shohei needs to get back on the mound ASAP, or he's going to watch this award slip out of his hands. I'm Pat Bill.
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0: GM tonight here on Westwood One Sports. I'm Pat Boyle. Kate Constable's with me tonight. She's in for Brad Evans, and we are brought to you by BetMGM. 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Please gamble responsibly. Hour number three of this Friday extravaganza, the final day of July, August 1 tomorrow. That means preseason football. That means the start of college football. That means for me, as a big tennis fan, U.S. Open just a couple of weeks away. Oh, baby, August is going to be a fun month. I'm not rushing summer, Kate. I don't know about you. Are you dying to get to the fall? Or
1: no,
0: are you one of those people
1: not. You
0: want summer every day?
1: I still want more summer, Pat. I mean, yeah, we're in August. Like, where did the summer go? I want football, but I could pump the brakes for like, an extra week or so. Because yeah, no, the summer's been way too fast. Plus, if you're watching on YouTube or where, like, I need a tan, Pat. I need a tan. I can't go into the fall just as pale as I was in the spring. I haven't I haven't gotten enough sun this summer. So we got to work on that.
0: I feel you. Well, you got about a month. You got about a month. Yeah. Summer has felt like it has gone quick, but also my summer basically began with a Knicks championship right into a 10-day excursion to Spain. That feels like a long time ago at the same time
1: you,
0: as summer has
1: had a
0: felt
1: really
0: quick.
1: Strong summer start. Yeah.
0: Yeah. And I'll be on vacation next week going back to Long Beach Island, the Jersey Shore with the fam. So
1: nice.
0: Yeah, probably once that week concludes next week, then I'll be like, oh my God, summer's over.
1: Yeah.
0: So like, I feel like I got about a week. And once I get back, I'll probably be itching for football. Give me another week of being down the beach every day, getting sunburnt, even though I'll be doing my best to apply sunscreen over and over because I would like to not have skin cancer, even though you would think I've learned my lesson by now. And Kate, I haven't. But yeah, once I roast for a couple of days on the beach and eat like an absolute waste product and set back, the last several months of eating with a good diet and working out. By the time I get back from the beach next weekend, I'll be like, all right, get me back on a good nutrition diet, get me back to working out, yep, and just get me to football, and I'm done with summer. But
1: that's kind of how like late summer vacations go. You kind of go full send on those things, and then it's like, let's get back to reality. Football's here. Let's lock in.
0: Yeah. And Labor Day is late this year, right? I mean, Labor Day is like September 7th. So
1: is it really?
0: That's essentially the latest it can be, right? It's the first Monday. It's always first Monday in September. Yep. So it's the latest it can be. And that means we don't like the NFL doesn't start. Week one's not till September 13th. So we do got some time.
1: Yikes.
0: We still have 5 weeks. If you count Labor Day as the end of summer, you still got 5 weeks from Monday. Okay. So enjoy it. By the way,
1: a little bit better.
0: Yeah, don't forget you could watch the show. You got like 35 days, Kate, to get a tan. Don't forget you could watch the show live on YouTube. Just search BetMGM tonight and hit that subscribe button. You could watch the show on Twitter at BetMGM tonight.